0: And the questions is are who dwells there and what takes place there? And it is...
1: He goes through and covers all that.
0: Right, the kingdom of Satan and his demons, right, where there's a clash in the spiritual realm and how it affects every person on the face of the earth.
1: And this whole book, I mean, deals with deliverance and the oppression that we're going through today that everyone's fighting, Christians included.
0: I just love how it brought into the, you know, I've never really thought about it. You know, in the book of Revelation, it says, John, he said he was caught up into the third heaven, which we're going to learn in just a few minutes what the third heaven is. But anyway, going back to the second, the journey into the supernatural, he talks about the invasion in the Garden of Eden, how Adam and Eve believed the serpent and they were kicked out of the garden. And then he talks about when the first murder,
1: right,
0: what happened on the earth, and when the spirit of murder came upon the earth. And we all know we've seen that spirit before. Then it talks about the invasion of the Nephilim, and that's in Genesis 6, 1 and 2. And let's see. Bill, can you go to page 114 in the book?
1: Give me a little bit.
0: You know, Paul warns us, talks about it's important for us to know who our enemy is. And Ephesians 6, he underscored that our enemy is not flesh and blood, but we fight spiritual wickedness in high places. And we have to know that under Satan's command, or his demons work, they work to inflict harm, to torment, to deceive,
1: right,
0: humanity. And we as children of God need to be aware that the enemy is walking among us.
1: Okay, I'm on 114.
0: Okay, there should be an excerpt. Can I hold it for a second? Yeah, I didn't bring the book, and I wanted to read something that I thought was really good. It says, who were the sons of God? And this, going back to the invasion of the Nephilim, it says, who were the sons of God that chapters 1 and 2 and 38 of the book of Job define them as angels? We have established that 2/3 of the angels remained with God in the third heaven, while 1/3 were banished, Satan's fallen angels. Please note that Genesis 6 refers to a time when men began to multiply. So, in Genesis, when they're talking about the Nephilim that came upon the earth, it's really interesting, and this is a chapter that you could take a lot of time reading in the book, and that's right, why I wanted to bring that part. It says, the fallen angels who do not keep their proper domain, but left their own abode, he has reserved in everlasting chains under darkness for the judgment of that great day.
1: Right.
0: So, the word Nephilim in Hebrew is the word fallen. This satanic invasion of Genesis 6 corrupted the whole world. And that's what brought about the reason of Noah's flood and stuff like that. So, it's really interesting in the book when you start reading into that, it takes you places that you never even thought about, and you go back to the scriptures and read it. But anyway, so that's one of the chapters that you will really, really like. And we talk about the invasion of demons, and the names of the chapters that he put in this book I thought was really interesting. Let me get in here. It says, he named the invasion, let's see, let me find it here. Invasions of demons in society. Invasions of demons in the church.
1: Right.
0: The evolution of evil. The spirit of the Antichrist. And then he moves on to section 3, talking about the third heaven.
1: Right.
0: But in between all this, in the second heaven, he talks about in the book a lot about so you'll know what's going on. Demons are foot soldiers in an evil army, and they come to mimic God through counterfeit means. They are characterized in different ways. They all have a will. They speak. They have understanding, self-awareness, and demons even have faith.
1: That's right.
0: And it says in James 2:19 that even the demons believe and tremble.
1: That's exactly right.
0: So, and it gives scriptures about when it says they have emotions and they follow doctrines and all this other stuff, and it gives you the scriptures that back it up.
1: Yeah, because I like the book because a lot of people, especially in John Hagee's case, you only know about him what you see on TV, which is, you know, an hour on Sunday or whenever he comes,
0: right,
1: comes on. I didn't realize this about his ministry, what they have experienced at his church,
0: right,
1: there in Texas. So it gave me a lot of insight into his ministry and gave me a lot more respect for him.
0: Right. He talked about a woman that came into his office and Man, when he got into that, that was really interesting in the book. Yeah. And he said that was his first encounter like that. But then at this point in the book, he introduces a British Bible scholar, and his name is Derek Prince.
1: Right.
0: And he was an expert in demonology. And so you can Google him and check him out. He has several books out there and videos on the web you can see and listen to. But themes that finish out this chapter is invasion of the home, Satan's daycare, Satan's symphony, toxic television, and Satan's cinema. And that right there speaks in and of itself what that
1: right.
0: is. So,
1: that's basically going to tell you what he's covering there.
0: Right, right. But, you know, we've had a lot of this stuff going on in our church.
1: Amen.
0: And deliverance and ministry and stuff like this. So this book really, really was a good read for us. We really enjoyed it.
1: Yeah, because it went along with, I'm reading some, I guess, Christian fantasy books right now. It's a series of seven, and I've gotten through four. But it goes right along with this, with the different heavens and stuff. So I was glad to read the book. It's a good book, well written. So
0: yeah,
1: I enjoyed reading it.
0: It's a really good book. And I, you know, the titles in the book actually grab your attention. You can't wait. When you look through just the very beginning of the book and it gives you the name of the titles of the chapters, you're like, man, I can't wait to read that.
1: Right.
0: Invasion of demons in the church. Now, he gives the scripture, 1 Timothy 4 and 1. And you need to get the book and read it because it's way too much to tell here, but it is something that you will...
1: Well, we're just trying to pique the interest.
0: Yeah, pique the interest. So get the book. It's really good. We move on to Chapter 8, The Evolution of Evil. It talks about the progression of evil and the darkness that rises and righteousness versus lawlessness.
1: Right.
0: And we're seeing that more and more in the land today.
1: Oh, absolutely. Yeah,
0: on the news, all you got to do is look and see the lawlessness. And then we get to Chapter 9 where it talks about the spirit of the Antichrist. And... the next three chapters are Deliver Us from the Evil One, Why I Believe in Angels, and Where Angels Tread. And then that ends the second chapter of the book where we move on to the third heaven. And this is the part that excites me. Because the third heaven is actually where the throne room of God is at. And it's mentioned in the scriptures as places like paradise, or my father's house,
1: right.
0: or a heavenly country. And it's... characteristics listed in the book are a place of unimaginable beauty, a place of brilliant light, a place of joy, and a place of service.
1: Yeah, I can't wait.
0: And it sounds exciting to me. And, you know, I don't think in our minds we can even comprehend.
1: I don't know. Even the colors.
0: Even the colors and what the place is going to be like in heaven, you know, and the place that God has for us. But this book is something that when you read... it takes you through each one, and he gives lots of scriptures to back up what he says, and that's what I really like about his writings.
1: Right.
0: Because you can go straight to the scriptures and look at them for yourself,
1: yeah,
0: you know,
1: I mean,
0: not just taking his word for it.
1: You either believe the Bible or you don't, so.
0: That's right.
1: And it's in the Bible. So.
0: It's in the Bible. And, you know, the very last part of the book, it... where it talks about all these characteristics of heaven. You know, as a child growing up, we always heard that it was a place of unimaginable beauty. I don't think that John could describe accurately what heaven's truly going to be like around the throne of God and what it's going to be.
1: Right.
0: And that's such an exciting thing to me. We try to imagine, but he does a really good job in this book of describing some of that. And the title of the final chapter in this book was my favorite, and it's called Your Eternal Home.
1: Mm-hmm.
0: And when I think of this chapter, it makes me excited because this is the place where we will actually see Jesus face to face.
1: Amen.
0: We'll be around the throne of God, and it's going to be an exciting time in heaven. And for those of you that love to worship, that's where you're going to want to be, around the throne
1: right.
0: of God. And it makes it so exciting. So go out, guys, and get this book. It's The Three Heavens by John Hagee. I promise you will not be disappointed.
1: It's a good book.
0: Just open the book up and look at the names of the chapters, and it makes you want to. You can't wait to get the book and get home and read it. So we bought it on the iPad, and I wish we had bought the hard copy book,
1: yeah,
0: which we probably will,
1: yeah,
0: and get it in our library.
1: I hate not having it in my hands. I don't have anything against the Nook or iPad or anything. I still like. Just holding
0: a book, right.
1: So.
0: So this book is divided once again into three sections, the first section being the first heaven, which is what we see with our eyes. The second section is the second heaven, where Satan and the fallen angels and his demons and that realm where they live. And then the third heaven is the throne room of God, where we will be one day. So, amen. Having said that, that was John Hagee's book, The Three Heavens, Angels, Demons, and What Lies Ahead. That's the name of the book.
1: So, a great book. You will enjoy it. And if you need a copy, please go out to Fully Armored in the Aiken Mall. Tell them we sent you, and they'll give you a good deal on the book. And we appreciate y'all listening, as always. We hope you enjoyed this broadcast.
2: And if you'd like to get in contact with us, you can go to our Facebook page, or you can email us at btpages999@gmail.com. Once again, thank you for listening, and God bless.
0: I would like to thank those of you who tune in to Between the Pages and share our love of reading. I hope you enjoyed our book review for this month. We'll have a new and exciting review next month. Until then, God bless.
3: 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Stay tuned.
2: Hello, everybody. This is Bill Turner, and you are listening to Heartbeats. I have a special co-host this morning, and she is my lovely wife, Dana.
0: Hello, everyone.
2: And Dana, today we have a dear friend with us.
0: Yes, we do.
2: Go ahead and introduce yourself and tell us what your heartbeat is.
4: Well, hello. Thank you so much for having me. My name is Christy Austin, and I am from Enkindle Ministries here in Aiken. And today what I want to bring to you is something that I am so passionate about. I actually have two jobs. I'm a revivalist, and then my tent-making job is actually therapy. I'm a psychotherapist. And so the song that I want to bring y'all today, the heartbeat, for me, has to do with our mind and the battle that wages in our mind.
0: Yes.
4: And so the song I have ringing in my ears today is All He Says I Am by Cody Carnes and Carrie Jobe out at Gateway.
2: Excellent. Let's listen to it.
0: Let's take a listen.

0: awesome song.
1: Yes, it is.
0: Tell us why that's your heartbeat.
1: Well, for so many reasons, but one of the things, if I could just be transparent here for a moment.
0: You certainly can.
1: I'm in the right place for that.
2: That's right.
1: That's right. Well, thank you. Is that I think that I probably can really struggle with my identity in Christ. And I think all throughout the Bible, I've actually been studying the life of David. And I believe that that is where the enemy comes, is that battle in our mind.
2: Yes.
1: To try to convince us and that we're someone we're not.
2: Mm-hmm.
1: And to try to tear down our strengths. In fact, when I see someone who's struggling and in a battle, and whatever they're struggling with, I know that that is where their strengths are. Because the enemy always comes after our strengths.
2: Yes.
1: He doesn't come
2: right.
1: after our weaknesses.
2: That's right.
0: Exactly.
1: So very interestingly, with David, he was anointed king, and he ran from Saul for 8 years
2: mm-hmm.
1: and constantly struggled with his identity, constantly cried out to God.
2: Right.
1: And I can relate on so many levels to that. And so what I love about this song is Cody Carnes and Carrie Job, lyrically, you know, it's pretty plain, but they repeat those lyrics over and mm-hmm. over and over. And I get the impression, I get the feel that they're in a spiritual battle. And in the midst of that spiritual battle, they have to repeat those lyrics over and over.
2: Right,
1: that
2: right.
1: I am all he says mm-hmm. I am. Because that voice can be so loud, screaming in our ear, tearing us down,
2: mm-hmm.
1: trying to rob our identity from us.
2: Right.
1: And his whisper can be much more quiet. But if we listen for that whisper and stay in that identity, that is where we're going to remain firm in him.
2: Amen. Yes.
1: So one of my favorite things to do... actually, as a therapist, I've worked in the psychiatric field for about 7 years.
0: Mm-hmm.
1: I've seen a lot of things. I've worked at hospitals, private practices, all kinds of things.
2: Mm-hmm.
1: And so much of that is a battle over our mind.
2: Right.
1: And of course, there's many things going on there. But I want to share, if I can, as a bonus this morning, a little tool that I've
2: sure.
1: found to be effective to help
2: Absolutely.
1: Stay in my identity.
2: Mm-hmm.
1: And I've actually seen this to be more effective than anything else that I've personally watched people walk through, including medication, although that can be an effective tool. But when we repeat the truth of God's word, you know, that's the sword of the spirit. It cuts joint and marrow. And so one of the tools I've found is to say Psalm 91 over
2: Absolutely.
1: Ourselves, declaring that. And every place you see an I, you put your name.
2: Yes.
1: And so oftentimes when I'm really struggling with who I am in Christ, struggling with my identity, I'll start declaring that over myself. Christy, who dwells in the shelter of the Most High, will rest in the shadow of the Almighty. Christy will say of the Lord, He is my refuge and my fortress, my God in whom I trust. Surely He will save Christy from the fowler's snare and from the deadly pestilence. He will cover Christy with His feathers, and under His wings, Christy will find refuge. And if you go on down through that, it's so incredibly powerful.
2: Yes.
1: And God's word is such truth. And declaring those words, words have an enormous amount of
2: yes,
1: power.
2: Yes, they do.
1: And that immediately can break that stronghold mm-hmm. over our mind, that pulling down. And so I love that end. I just want to read of Psalm 91. Because Christy loves me, says the Lord, I will rescue Christy. I will protect her, for she acknowledges my name. Christy will call upon me, and I will answer her. I will be with Christy in trouble. I will deliver her and honor her. With long life will I satisfy her and show her my salvation.
2: Amen.
1: And so that is a really powerful tool when we're struggling with yes. our identity, declaring that over yourself, mm-hmm. even daily or sometimes a right. few times a day.
2: Absolutely,
0: yeah.
2: yes.
0: Especially in these trying times.
2: Yeah.
0: So.
2: Yes. You know, that seems to be a lot of people's favorite psalm. And I think that's, you know, that's one of the reasons I believe it's placed there. Because,
0: right.
2: You know, there's been many times, if you see my Bible, it's marked all up, you know, and mm-hmm. Psalms 91 is one of my favorite ones. And there's a lot of times I'll say that, He who dwells in the secret place of the Most High, but I will change that.
0: Yeah, that's good stuff there.
2: You know, so.
0: Now, you said you're with Enkindle Ministries. Tell us just a little bit about that. Touch on that.
1: Absolutely. Enkindle Ministries is a ministry my brother and I started about 7 years ago. 7 years is the year of completion.
2: Yes, right. That's right. That's right.
1: So anyways, we really just had a strong burden and desire to facilitate revival in America, which that sounds like a lofty goal, but this was something that the Lord pressed on us any way that we could. And we always say it's His ministry. So however we can facilitate revival in America with the churches coming together. So in Kingdom Ministries, it's not a denomination. It's not a church. Matter of fact, we don't even have a facility.
2: Right.
1: But there's a lot of ways on social media that all over the nation and even throughout the world that we pray for people. Through Facebook, we have a group called Enkindle Watchmen, and we're always lifting up personal requests and revivals. And our heart is really just unity in the Church of America.
2: Absolutely.
1: And to edify and encourage and to prepare His bride, you know, for His return.
2: Absolutely.
0: So yeah, that's definitely needed.
2: Yes, it is.
0: Because the denominational blockage that we have going on needs to be.
2: There really shouldn't be any denominations, right?
0: Shouldn't be at all.
2: We're all the Church of Jesus Christ.
0: All together worshiping Him.
1: So. And if they did, what a mighty army we would have if they all came together.
0: Yep, it'd be unbelievable.
1: Yes.
0: Okay.
2: We got about a minute and a half.
0: Give some shout outs to people that are important to you, and then we'll sign off.
1: Awesome. Well, I always like to shout out to, I always say my mom, because she has supported us so much in ministry. She does much more than just being a mom. But I really believe that my parents' legacy has birthed a lot of this ministry, and she continues to help. And my dad is cheering us on from the cloud of witnesses.
2: Amen.
1: And so I'm really excited about that. And my awesome husband, Paul, worship pastor at Cedar Creek, and my three warrior boys, Isaiah, Eli, and Asher.
2: That is so awesome.
0: That is awesome.
2: Well, listen, your song this morning was great, and I love that. And thank you for coming in and doing Heartbeats with us this morning.
1: Thank you.
0: You'll have to come back.
1: Absolutely.
0: Well, that's it. Dana, you want to take us out of here?
2: Thank you for listening to Heartbeats with Bill and Dana Turner. God bless.
0: Thank you for tuning in to Heartbeats with Bill George and Bill Turner. If you would like to be on Heartbeats to share your song with us, please call 803-335-3131. 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
3: Welcome, and thank you for tuning in today to the Heaven to Earth Ministry Broadcast. This is Brother Richie Inlow proclaiming the greatest message known to man, the gospel of Jesus Christ. The gospel is the greatest piece of news that has ever come to man on planet Earth. And furthermore, the greatest thing that could ever happen in your life is for you to believe on the Lord Jesus Christ and be saved.
4: Today I'm reading from Jeremiah 29, beginning verse 10, "For thus saith the Lord, that after 70 years be accomplished at Babylon, I will visit you and perform my good word toward you in causing you to return to this place. For I know the thoughts that I think toward you, saith the Lord, thoughts of peace and not of evil, to give you an expected end." Jeremiah 29 and verse 11 has been preached quite a bit, and we usually preach it and quote it, the back half of this verse, where it talks about God bringing us to an expected end. But I'm a little bit captivated by how God begins this verse. The first half of the verse, He says, "For I know the thoughts that I think." God is saying, "For I know the thoughts that I think." Isn't it odd how He says that? "For I know my thoughts. For I know the thoughts that I think toward you." God is not confused. God is never mixed up. God says, "I know what I think. I know what I've said. And I know what I know. To Israel, I know the thoughts that I think toward you." You know, some people don't even know their own thoughts. Some of us do not even know our own thoughts. And the Bible speaks of the seared conscience. seared conscience with a hot iron. Now, how does that happen? The Spirit of God leads us and speaks to us and influences us by His Spirit into our spirit. And when we quench down, disobey, and resist what God is saying and how He's leading us, and we do this over a period of time, we can injure our conscience. And we can really scorch our conscience, our thoughts process within, so that we don't really have the ability to have good discretion that we need within our thoughts. And so it's dangerous to quench God. And for convenience, we do this because sometimes we don't really like what God is saying, and we want to resist. It's uncomfortable, and we allow false, untrue things to harbor and go on within our mind for a long period of time, so that we are now, we don't have the sound mind anymore. We don't really know our own thoughts anymore. We have deceived ourselves. But God says, I know what I think. God is truth. God is straight up. So He knows exactly what He thinks. And for God to speak to you, you got to be true like Him. You got to be straight up. You've got to be sincere about whatever it is He's saying to you. You need to be purely and honestly receptive to the thing that God is leading you and talking to you about. The Bible said, behold, thou desirest truth in the inward parts, and in the hidden part thou shalt make me to know wisdom. Truth in your heart. Truth in the inward part. You got to be true and sincere on the inside, and then God will then make you to know His wisdom. You'll have the mind of Christ. You'll have that sound mind. 1 Corinthians 2 and 11 said, who knows the things of a man save the spirit of that man that is in him? Even so, the things of God knoweth no man but the Spirit of God. Who knows the things of a man save the spirit of that man in him? This is speaking of the man's mind, his conscience, the things, who knows the things of a man? If he's got an injured, scorched, seared conscience, his inward inventory of himself is going to be off. His spiritual condition, he will not even be aware of it.

We are living in perilous times, confusing times. Deception. Days of deception. Fake news even. Fake news everywhere. You need God's wisdom, His truth, and His light to be in your mind, in your conscience, in your spirit. Everything needs to be filtered through the Word of God. All of this turmoil that we see today, all of this evil, all of this upheaval, let it be filtered through the Word of God. Every situation that we encounter, every situation that we witness, everything that happens around us in this world, if I see it, it needs to go through my filter. If I hear it, see it, experience it, let it go through my filter, which is the truth of God's Word, and then I can compare it. I can compare it. We compare spiritual things with spiritual, and we will be not confused about what's in our mind. But He's telling Israel here in Jeremiah 29, He's saying, I know my thoughts. I'm not confused. I'm not unstable. I know what I think. I know what I know. I know what I've said. I know what I have promised to Abraham, Isaac, and Jacob. I am very aware of my covenant and the context here in which God is speaking through the prophet Jeremiah in chapter 29 is that Israel, for their sin and their rebellion, are about to go into captivity in Babylon for 70 years. 70 years. But God says, I know what I'm doing. You got to obey me and trust me. Submit to what I'm doing. I know what I'm thinking. For I know the thoughts that I think towards you, saith the Lord, thoughts of peace and not of evil, to give you an expected end. 70 years of captivity. 70 years of defeat. But I know what I'm thinking. And I know what I'm doing. I know exactly what I'm up to. I have an expected end for you. In verse 10, he says, I promise after 70 years, I'll visit you. And you will return to this place, Israel, Jerusalem. You will return. I have thoughts of peace. I know my thoughts of peace. I know what I'm planning. Thoughts of peace and not of evil. He tells them, if you will stay here, you're going to be judged even more harshly. But if you go into captivity in Babylon, just go into Babylon. I have appointed Babylon 70 years of captivity for you. Just submit to it and trust me, and I will bring you back to this place. But if you resist and try to stay here, I'm going to judge you more harshly. I know what I'm doing. I know my thoughts. I know the expected end. I know what I know. You know, and this is me speaking here. This is just me speaking, but I know what I know. I know what I know. Do you know what you know? Do you know what you know? How sure are you of what you know? Are you 100% sure? You know, God is 100% sure of what He's doing, of His thoughts and His plans and what he's going to do. A funny story here involving me and my wife. I'm a coffee drinker. I've got two coffee mugs that I drink out of most of the time. It's, you know, these new travel mugs, keep the coffee so hot. Stainless steel, insulated. They got the rubber gasket on the lid that seals the heat in and you know, keeps the coffee so hot. Well, recently my wife washed my two coffee mugs, the two mugs that I use just about every day. And she washed them, and after she washed them, the lids wouldn't fit. The lid would not go down, back down on the mug. And I got to looking at the gaskets, and it wasn't my gasket. I've got two dark, both of my coffee mugs have got a black gasket. Well, one of these gaskets that she had on there was a lightly colored gasket. That wasn't mine. So I told her, but she was adamant. She said, that's the two gaskets that were on there. I said, no, it's not. I know. I've been drinking out of these coffee mugs for months now. I had a black gasket. This is not a black gasket. She said, Richie, there was only two coffee mugs sitting here when I washed them. How could I get them mixed up? I know that I didn't. I used the same gaskets and put them back on there. But, you know, I know I had two black gaskets, and now one of them not black. So I know what I know, and she knows what she knows. And I know I'm not crazy. And

0: And I know I'm not wrong about this. And so I'm sure, but she is sure. And I know what I know, and she knows what she knows. And, you know, can you see where I'm going with this? This has all the makings of an argument. This has all the ingredients of two people, a husband and a wife. You know, we're just locked down. I know what I know, and she knows what she knows. And I know I'm right, and she knows that she's right. But guess what? Somebody's got to be wrong here, right? Somebody's got to be wrong. And this little trivial little situation that we kind of semi got in an argument about, it wasn't too bad. Well, we did disagree about it. But somebody's got to be wrong. Somebody's got to be wrong. And both of us are 100% sure that we are the one that's right. Now, I know you're dying to hear the rest of the story. The rest of who was really wrong. Well, my carpool buddy has got the same, one of the mugs, he's got the same mug that I have. We got them at the same place. Our employer gave them to us, you know, as a, like a gift, a little award, you know, like, you know, you get at work. He's got the same one I got. So I said, let me look at your gasket there. And he took the top off, and I looked, and sure enough, it was a lightly covered non-black gasket. And I'm thinking, oh, no. Oh, no, I was so sure that I was right, but I was wrong. She was right. And I, you know, it's, I know somebody's saying that right now. You know, the woman's always right, right? But this is the thing. The lesson is we should be humble. We should be humble because, you know, sometimes you're wrong when you're absolutely sure that you're right. And if you'll be humble when you're wrong, it's not nearly as bad and you'll make less of a mess. Well, God is saying, listen to me. I know what I know. I know what I'm doing. I'm God and you're not. God is saying to us, listen to me today. I'm God. You're not. You're wrong. I know when you're wrong. And I know my thoughts. And I know what I'm doing. And I know what I'm up to. You need to submit to me and trust me. God is the only one that's never been wrong. God is right. 100% of the time, we got to obey him. We need to trust him. We need to submit to what he's doing in these last days. May God richly bless you.
1: Our time is up for today, but we hope that this word has been a real blessing to you. If you want to be saved today, if you feel right now an inner tugging at your heart, that is the Holy Spirit. The Holy Spirit is drawing you. He is knocking on your heart's door. I'm about to lead you in prayer, and I just want you to call out to God and make these words sincerely your very own. Heavenly Father, in Jesus' name, I ask you to come into my heart and to forgive me of my sins. Wash me with your blood, the blood that Jesus shed at the cross of Calvary. Heavenly Father, I know I'm not good enough, and I cannot save myself, but I know that Jesus died for me. And he hung in my place, and he is my sacrifice. Holy Spirit, I invite you into my heart and life. Make me a new person. Make me a new creation from this day forward. Give me a desire and a thirst and a hunger for your presence and your word. And thank you for saving me today. In Jesus' name, amen. Well, if you prayed that prayer and you received Christ into your heart and life today, or if this ministry has blessed you in any way, we would love to hear from you. It would really be an encouragement to us. A special member of my family is coming now to tell you how you can do just that.
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0: Hello, friends, and welcome to Word of God Speaking. I'm in the studio, and I have in the studio with me my grandson, Jack Schaefer. He's in the studio with me. And, Jack, what is your favorite scripture?
1: Well, Papa, my favorite scripture is 1 Corinthians 13, verse 4 through 5. And it's, love is patient, love is kind. It does not envy, it does not boast, it is not proud, it does not dishonor others, it is not self-seeking, it is not easily angered. It keeps no records of wrongs.
0: Wow. That sounds like that a preach, don't it?
1: Oh, yes. Preach it, Pastor.
0: Well, thank you. So has there ever been a time when you had to make sure that you followed those things, that you loved everybody?
1: Oh, gosh. Well, sometimes, let me think of a time. Yeah, just sometimes people are annoying and you have to follow. Just love. You have to be patient. Just doesn't envy other people. Just have to be you. Follow your rules.
0: There you go. That's a good scripture, isn't it?
1: Yep.
0: All right. Got anything else for me?
1: Go to church on Sundays.
0: All right. Well, thank you so much, Jack, for being in the studio with me and sharing your favorite scripture. God bless you.
2: Saul sees the light. Today's reading from the Word.

We continue reading now from the Word of God, Acts chapter 9. Now Saul, still breathing threats and murder against the disciples of the Lord, went to the high priest and asked for letters from him to the synagogues at Damascus, so that if he found any belonging to the way, both men and women, he might bring them bound to Jerusalem. As he was traveling, it happened that he was approaching Damascus, and suddenly a light from heaven flashed around him, and he fell to the ground and heard a voice saying to him, "Saul, Saul, why are you persecuting me?" And he said, "Who are you, Lord?" And he said, "I am Jesus, whom you are persecuting. But get up and enter the city, and it will be told you what you must do." The men traveling with him stood speechless, hearing the voice but seeing no one. Saul got up from the ground, and though his eyes were open, he could see nothing. And leading him by the hand, they brought him into Damascus. And he was 3 days without sight, and neither ate nor drank.

Acts 9:10. Now there was a disciple at Damascus named Ananias, and the Lord said to him in a vision, Ananias. And he said, Here I am, Lord. And the Lord said to him, Get up and go to the street called Straight, and inquire at the house of Judas for a man from Tarsus named Saul, for he is praying. And he has seen in a vision a man named Ananias come in and lay his hands on him, so that he might regain his sight. But Ananias answered, Lord, I have heard from many about this man, how much harm he did to your saints at Jerusalem. And here he has authority from the chief priests to bind all who call on your name. But the Lord said to him, Go, for he is a chosen instrument of mine, to bear my name before the Gentiles and kings and the sons of Israel, for I will show him how much he must suffer for my name's sake. So Ananias departed and entered the house, and after laying his hands on him said, Brother Saul, the Lord Jesus, who appeared to you on the road by which you were coming, has sent me so that you may regain your sight and be filled with the Holy Spirit. And immediately there fell from his eyes something like scales, and he regained his sight, and he got up and was baptized, and he took food and was strengthened. Now for several days he was with the disciples who were at Damascus, and immediately he began to proclaim Jesus in the synagogue, saying, He is the Son of God. All those hearing him continued to be amazed, and were saying, Is this not he who in Jerusalem destroyed those who called on this name, and who had come here for the purpose of bringing them bound before the chief priests? But Saul kept increasing in strength and confounding the Jews who lived at Damascus, by proving that this Jesus is the Christ. This is The Word, Bible reading without comment. It's presented because the Word of God says in 1 Timothy 4:13 that we're to give attention to the public reading of Scripture. Lord willing, I'll return next time with more. This is Nicholas Hope.

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0: Jesus Christ said that no one goes to God except through him.
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0: You now have a choice to make. What do you think about Jesus?
1: Well, he was just a good teacher. But a good teacher wouldn't say that, unless it was true.
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12: Hey, Frank, it's Bob. 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
25: Matthew.
26: Sorry.
25: It's okay. I just need you to listen to me.
26: I know that a lot of times, Mom, it might not seem like I'm listening to you, but I am. I hear you. And what you say really does matter to me.
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26: Hey, want a drink?
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26: Thanks, Mom, for never giving up and always being my biggest fan.
27: Thank you for letting me know what you expect, so I can try to meet your expectations.
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30: 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When Moses came down from Mount Sinai, he was not aware that his face was radiant because he had spoken with the Lord. When Aaron and all the Israelites saw Moses, they were afraid to come near him. But Moses called to them, so Aaron and all the leaders of the community came to him, and he gave them all the commands the Lord had given him on Mount Sinai. When Moses finished speaking to them, he put a veil over his face. But whenever he entered the Lord's presence, he removed the veil until he came out. And when he came out, he told the Israelites what he had been commanded. From Exodus 34, listen to the Bible. 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

0: And once again, I have a word for Miss Tawana Williams. Tawana, this is a word only you'll get. You know what I just told you a few moments ago? We ain't going home until God sends us home. Is that right, Tawana?
1: You got that right. Whoop, whoop.
0: So welcome to tonight's broadcast, Tawana.
1: Thank you. Thank you. I'm excited to be here for another exclusive broadcast. How about that?
0: Yeah, tonight's topic, excuses don't count. What comes to your mind when you hear excuses don't count, Tawana?
1: For me, my motto and quote is, excuses don't hide. They just reveal who you really are. How about that? How about that? And you know, either you're going to have excuses or results. You can't have both. You choose.
0: Well, I just noticed we have Pastor Eleanor Lacey, who just joined us in the chat room. Can you say hi to Pastor Eleanor?
1: Hey, Pastor, how are you? Greetings, greetings, greetings, everyone. I would like to introduce myself. I'm your girl, the Hope Coach, Dr. Tawana Williams. And although I'm retired, I'm still your messenger of hope, help, and inspiration. And I was blessed to be born without arms and impaired use of my legs due to the drug thalidomide that was given to my mother during pregnancy. And I had a mother that told me I could do anything in life. And I believed her. Yes, I did. And I still do. I also had a Grandma Rogers that did not play with me, y'all. And when I was 4.5 years old, she looked me in the eyes and she said, T, you must not have needed arms because God didn't give them to you. She said, nothing's missing. If you don't have it, then you don't need it. And those words continue to resonate throughout my soul. And my legacy and my story is connected directly to President John F. Kennedy as he intervened in my life as an infant. So today, I'm not going to talk about or focus on the fact that I was raped by my stepfather. Gang raped during a home invasion. Fought a 10-year crack cocaine addiction. How I had an abortion. A stroke. 4 heart attacks, COVID-19, and other issues too. No, no, no. Today, I'm here to simply let you know that if you decide to do something in your life, then you can do it. I know this lesson because I live it every day of my life, and that's why I am unarmed but dangerous and an eagle without wings. And on November 30th, 2024, I had to retire from my motivational speaking career because of health challenges. But guess what, y'all? I'm still here. I'm still standing, still making a difference in the lives of people around the world and working faithfully and completing my upcoming debut movie, Eagle Without Wings. Woo, woo! We are excited.
0: Tawana, could you, once again, what a powerful story. I mean, that's a testimony and much more. The movie, you can almost touch it now. Let me ask you, in the spiritual realm, do things happen in the spiritual realm before they happen in the physical?
1: You got that right. You better see it. You gotta visualize it in your heart. That's that faith, y'all. That's that faith. And I'm going to talk about that in a few minutes about that, about faith. But one thing I do know, Greg, is that note takers are money makers. So I want the people that are listening to me right now to get your pen, your paper, your devices, whatever it is you take notes with. I want you to go get it because I talk fast, and I'm a talker, I'm a speaker, and I don't want you to miss this good stuff. So it's about to be on and popping up in here. So come on and go get it.
0: Tawana, do you think you should share, or we should share with the listeners and the viewers, who you took on as your latest student?
1: Yes, you. You talk about that.
0: The other day, about 3 weeks ago, I kept on feeling in my spirit with everything going on. I like structure and being organized, but I noticed the more mature, I should say, I'm getting, quote, older. I noticed that I needed more help. And Rebecca helps me in other areas, but I needed someone who would come down if I don't do my homework or if I don't do those things that I know I should be doing. Mm-hmm. So I called Tawana and I asked her, would she be my accountability coach? And could you take it from there, Tawana?
1: Absolutely. I said yes, because that's what I do. And I said, let's go get it. I'm not going to play with you. I love you, but we're going to get this thing done. That's how you get it done. You make it happen. You don't talk about it. You be about it. How about that?
0: In the last 2 weeks, have I did what I said and have I had my homework in on time?
1: Absolutely. And I'm excited. I'm grateful and honored that, you know, that I don't have to babysit because I'm too busy and I'm grown. We both grown. So, you know, we ain't got to babysit you, but I just need to make sure that you're doing what you're supposed to do. I love it. That's what we do.
0: Well, I thank you for your grace to honor. And I could sure really I'm honored. And I thank God for having a coach like you. Besides Rebecca, too. She keeps me accountable in different ways.
1: Yeah.
0: Now, who's your coach? Is it Toby?
1: Toby is my coach, mentor, my personal life coach is Les Brown.
0: Les Brown.
1: Absolutely. I told you that's my personal friend, life coach, mentor. I also have another life coach. His name is Art Doakes. And Art Doakes is a Les Brown Platinum speaker also. You know, we are in the circle of speakers. You know, we hold each other accountable, but I got some bad to the bone. Les and Art, good God. That's why I'm so fierce and I don't play with my stuff and nobody else's stuff. If you come this way, you better be ready. You better be ready because I don't play. Don't let the no arms fool you. I'm just saying.
0: That's right, Tawana. Hey, Tawana, I'm feeling that I didn't put one of your videos up tonight, and I'm feeling in my spirit I should have, but anyways, do you think we should save that for next time?
1: Yeah, let's just save it, you know, because I just want to share this with you, too.
0: Please.
1: For the last past weekends, we have driven to Atlanta because we had an event on Sunday, and then you know, I was at the table. Y'all gotta get at the table. I was at the table with the shakers and the movers in the house, and so I am super excited because I know what God showed me after that meeting. So I can't really say much because it has not come to pass yet, but guess what? I know that as I continue to speak what I expect, I'm still working on my upcoming debut movie, Eagle Without Wings. And I talked about that at the round table, and there were some shakers and movers in the house. So I just want you to know it's about to go down. And so I'm working on it. I'm believing that it's coming to pass. And, you know, my story and my legacy are connected to President John F. Kennedy, who intervened in my life as an infant. And he connected my mom to a long-time facility free of charge that housed me for 4.5 years as I was trained and learned how to master my feet as hands. And it was at the Duke Cerebral Palsy Hospital in Durham, North Carolina. And since then, I have learned how to live a determined, self-sufficient and productive life, and I am super excited. And my journey since 1996 is one of faith, resilience, and perseverance as an internationally acclaimed certified Les Brown Platinum motivational speaker, author of 8 books, artist, I draw with my feet, an advocate, TV personality, life coach, mentor, executive producer of my upcoming movie, Eagle Without Wings, businesswoman, and CEO, all without my arms. Now, y'all know this thing is going to be a game changer. I'm just saying that this is definitely going to change the game of excuses. Amen?
0: Tawana, someone just wrote, how can we connect with you? We'd love to follow you. How can they do that before we go in further and let's talk about the movie?
1: Absolutely. They can reach me on Facebook at Dr. Tawana Williams. That's TawanaDrTawana Williams. Or you can go to my website, www.TawanaWilliams.com. 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One more time, 252-291-6081. I am available, I'm excited, and I love meeting new people. So let's go get it, y'all. And like I said, I've been working on creating my life story on film for many, many years, and it's called Eagle Without Wings. No excuses. Everyone can fly. The Tawana Williams story. And it's going to be a blessing and an epic story of faith, encouragement, and determination. And the story is based on my classic book, Unarmed But Dangerous, The Tawana Williams Story of Relentless Struggle and Ultimate Victory. And the foreword was written by none other than Les Brown, my mentor, my personal friend, life coach, Les Brown. And it's, you know, it's my true story, y'all. It's a drama film that combines all the key elements of a commercial drama. Perseverance, determination, betrayal, racism, disability, passion, love, addiction, and religion. And it is going to be a blessing. It's going to be explosive and current. And we at Team Eagle have an experienced production team with decades of knowledge in the film industry. And we're ready and excited to move forward with this blessing. And they're based in Atlanta, Georgia. And today we are seeking investors, angel investors, and donations from those that would like the opportunity to be a part of this true life epic story that is going to change the world. And in order to get the A, B, C, and D list actors they want to participate in this film, our budget is $7 to $10 million. And I know that's high. Actually, it's probably going to be even higher, but we're going to talk about that part right there. But the ranges depends on the actors' fees. And once the necessary funds have been secured and in escrow, we will be in production. Yay! And we're excited. Our ultimate goal is to start the production before the end of this year. We have an amazing ROI, return on investment, a budget upon request. We have everything we need to make this vision come to fruition. We just need some financial help. So we're excited. We're grateful. We have the complete copywritten script. We have the movie treatment, the synopsis, the pitch deck, the distribution team, the attorneys, posters, and a few amazing actors and a host of gospel singers that have already verbally committed to being a part of this project. Eagle Without Wings is going to be explosive, y'all. And we look forward to talking to you in the near future. And we would love for you to be a part of what we're doing. And as I said, my websites are TawanaWilliams.com and EagleWithoutWings.com. 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And my producer is Mr. Wardell Richardson. He's an award-winning actor, director, and producer of Eagle Without Wings. And his website is raindancefilms.com. Again, Rain with the E, R-A-I-N-E, dancefilms with the S.com. 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And today, it's all about your faith, because I know that faith, you know, it's complete. You know, it's the complete trust or confidence in someone or something. It's a strong belief, y'all. It's a strong belief in God rather than proof. I ain't got to have the proof. All I do is believe in the faith. How about that? And the Bible says it best in Hebrews 11 and 1. It says, now faith is the substance of things hoped for and the evidence of things not seen. My God, I'm excited about my faith, Greg. I'm excited about it.
0: I have a question, Tawana.
1: Yes.
0: Will the movie make you cry?
1: Oh, yes.
0: Will it make you laugh?
1: Absolutely.
0: And what else will it make you, Tawana?
1: It'll make you feel. It's a heartfelt film. It's my story. You know, it's my story of faith. It's my story of relentless struggle and ultimate victory. You heard all of the challenges that I went through in my life. 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I say it's signed because I'm going to sign everybody's book with my blessed toes. I ain't playing with my gifts. When God gave it to me, he knew I was going to do something about it. My God, my God.
0: 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Can we give one away tonight that you sign?
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0: Tawana.
1: Yes.
0: Monica and Steve, what words of encouragement do you have for them? Monica and Steve.
1: I want to let them know that you can't see faith, y'all. Y'all can't see it. You got to trust and believe it. You got to trust and believe it. You know, faith for yourself, faith for your family. You know, stop doubting and believe and being scared of everything. No, just start believing that it's possible for you. I don't care what the circumstances say. I don't care what the statistics say. You can do this, because this faith walk that I'm walking on, you know, it's personal for me. So I want you to make this thing personal for yourself. Tell yourself, I got this. I'm going to do this. I'm going to give myself permission. Good God Almighty. I want to give myself permission to do it, to make it happen. You got to realize that it's for you. Think about that. When was the last time you believed that you could do something? What happened? Did it work? If it didn't, I want you to go back and try it again until it's done, until you get it. That's what I had to do. That's how I learned to be the hope coach. That's how I learned to be self-sufficient and independent, even without arms. Because faith without works is dead, y'all. It's dead. It's dead. So it's time to work your faith. That's what I know. It's time to work your faith. It's not good to think about it, believe it. It's just not good to think about it and then to believe it unless you're working unless you're willing to work it. Unless you're willing to work it. So I want you to work your thing, work your faith. It's time to go get it and work it and make it happen for yourself. You got this. One thing I learned is that if you want to make it in this world, then you've got to give yourself, permission to do it. You got to give yourself permission and you got to not give any excuses. Stop making excuses for the things that you want. If you don't have it, say you don't know how to go get it and figure it out and go get it. Make it happen. Don't give yourself any more excuses not to go make it, not to go get it. And in life, you're either going to have excuses or results. You can't have both. I told you that, and I meant that. My grandma didn't play with me. My mama didn't play with me. My three sisters didn't play with me. There was no pacifier in my mouth. No, they pushed me. That's why I'm so fierce and so bad to the bone today, because they didn't play with me. Yeah, so I'm excited. So y'all go get it. Go get it. Make it happen. Whoop, whoop. Yes.
0: Hey, there's one more name coming up in my spirit. Sister Ruthie. What words of encouragement, not that she needs it, what is coming in your spirit about Sister Ruthie?
1: Hey, Sister Ruthie, I love your name. And I just know that, in the Bible, Ruth was a faith walker. And, she had so many qualities, and faith is a gift from God. Faith is reasonable. Faith is certain. Faith seeks understanding. Faith empowers, and it's not chaotic or confusing. It's peaceful. Your faith will be tested. Yes, it will, because mine's been tested over and over again. But guess what? You can make this. You can do it. You can make it. Whatever it is you want to do in your life, I'm telling you, you can do it. You can do it. You got this. So go get it. Make it happen for yourself. I'm excited for you.
0: Tawana, I never witnessed you being down in your spirit. But for those short moments that you might be feeling just a little dip, share with us how you get out of it. How does God help you when you say enough is enough?
1: It don't take me long. I'm just going to tell you that right now. It don't take me long to get myself together and figure out, whoa, Tawana, really? Seriously? This what you doing today? I have to talk to myself. I'm telling you, Greg, there are times, there are times that I have to talk to myself and push myself.
0: What do you mean? What do you mean talk to yourself?
1: Talk to myself, Tawana, get it together. Really? Seriously? You got everything you need and you're sitting around complaining? So I'm just saying, that conversation does not happen often. I'm going to tell you that right now. I don't play with myself, with my heart, with what God has given me. But, you know, it was hard for me growing up. You know, can you imagine how hard it was for me, y'all, with all the trials and errors that I went through just trying to do something new, trying to learn something different, trying to do something that was told to me that I could not do. But I was so determined and so driven that I just refused to accept that, you know, that option of giving up. And I did it. I'm telling you, I don't play. My Grandma Rogers did not play with me. I would come in the house sometimes as a child crying, and she'd say, "What's wrong with you? What are you crying for?" And I'd be, I'm crying, Grandma, because they're telling me that I can't do so and so because you don't have arms, because I don't have arms, you know. And she would like, sit down, dry your eyes, sit down, and let me show you something. And she said, "I'm going to show you one time." And I'd sit there and I'd pay that laser-focused attention. I would listen and watch her, you know, I can't even explain to you how I felt as a child, my grandma, you know, doing that to me and saying, "I'm going to show you one time." Can you imagine being told that I'm going to show you one time? So that means you got to get it. So, you know, after she'd show me, I'd run in the room or run in the closet or run in the bathroom and I'd perfect that thing. And I'd come back out. "Grandma, look what I did. Check this out." And I'd show her that I could do it. She said, "I told you. I told you you could do it." So I'm telling you, I had a Grandma Rogers that did not play. My mama did not play. My three sisters did not play with me as a child. I had chores. I had homework. I got spankings. If I did something wrong, they would pop me on the butt. I mean, I'm just saying, you know, there was no pacifier in my mouth. And I'm so glad that they did those things for me. They pushed me. They showed me how to be self-sufficient and independent. And remember, things in life, they'll make you bitter or they'll make you better. And it's been said that bitterness is like drinking poison and expecting somebody else to get sick. My God, my
0: God. That's a good one. Say that again, Tawana.
1: My God. I said, things in life will make you bitter or they'll make you better. And it's been said that bitterness is like drinking poison and expecting someone else to get sick. My God.
0: That's a good one. That's a good one.
1: It is.
0: What if someone, like I just mentioned a few moments ago, my desire was to have several of your videos up tonight. Weren't you on Christian Broadcast Network?
1: I was. I was on the 700 Club. Yes, the 700 Club.
0: How can people go find that video, that interview?
1: My interviews, most of them are on my website at TawanaWilliams.com, or all you have to do is Google Tawana Williams on the 700 Club, or Tawana Williams with Judge Hatchett. I was a mentor on Judge Hatchett, or Tawana Williams on with Creflo Dollar. You know, all of those videos are online. So, or you could Google Tawana Williams in those names, or you can go to my YouTube channel. They're all there on my YouTube channel, Tawana Williams, Unarmed But Dangerous is the title of my YouTube channel. So you can go there, and it's just a blessing. I'm excited about, you know, life and all of the things that I've accomplished in my life, and You know, when the odds said no, God said yes. Yes. So I'm excited about life because everything around me, Greg, said you can't do it. How you gonna do it? You don't have arms. How you think you gonna get a job? This is what the world told me. And I became a certified Les Brown Platinum Motivational Speaker in 2004. But prior to that, I've been speaking since 1996. I started right where I was, giving hope, letting people know that it's possible. You know, I called strangers to help open doors for me. I sure did. I emailed 40 to 50 people a day telling them what God said I'm supposed to be doing. And doors just started opening. So I'm telling you, if you want it, then don't give yourself any more excuses not to go get it. And just know, and I love these tips that I give, but there are three kinds of people in this world, and I say it a lot, but I want you guys to know it. Instigators, those who talk about things happening. Spectators, those who watch things happen. And the participators, those who make things happen. That's who I am, and I know that's who you are. So let's go get it. But each of us, you know, each of us, we fall in one of those categories. Instigator, spectator, or participator. Which one are you? I need you to know. I need you to figure out who's who in your life. And for me, you know, that figure it out, that's my middle name. I'm going to just tell you that right now. Tawana Figure It Out Williams. When people told me I couldn't do it, I said, okay, let me go over here and figure it out and go get it. And that's how I did it. So there's nothing so great about me, Greg. I just said yes. I told God yes. And when I told God yes, I was not playing. So here I am. You know, yes, I'm retired, but guess what? I'm still moving and still giving hope one person at a time.
0: Wow. Tawana, your spirit just guided us into the next segment. And when I share with you what this segment is about and who it's for, I believe it's going to touch your heart. But I also believe the words that will come out of your mouth will help so many people. The segment is called Let's Figure It Out.
1: Yeah.
0: But we all know November 1st is knocking on the door.
1: Yes.
0: Many people out there don't know where their meals will come from. There's a lot of fear in people.

0: woman and child out there tonight.
1: Wow. Lord have mercy. It's coming. It's going to be all right. The only thing I can say is it's going to be all right. It's going to change. Things are going to get better. You know, I don't know what that feels like. Thank God that I don't have to figure out my next meal. But I know that there are people out here that do, that are going through that. So we're just going to pray for them right now. Yes. Father God, in the name of Jesus, God, we need you right now, God. We need you to do what you do best, God. And that's take control of a situation. God, whatever this nation is in need of, we know that you are the fixer. You are the answer. So we want to thank you right now in advance for all of the things that are coming to pass, God. Push all the negative things over, God, and you do what you do. Bring the positive. Flow what like you flow. Do what you do, God. We know who you are in our lives. We know who you are and what you will do. So we just want to tell you thank you in the name of Jesus, God. We love you. We honor you. And thank you. Amen.
0: Amen. So, Tawana, instead of giving a quote solution from your carnal mind, your beliefs, you went directly to the Father.
1: Yeah. Yeah.
0: Is that what they should do, Tawana? When people feel hopeless.
1: Yeah.
0: And they don't know where to go. Yeah. Go directly to the Father.
1: Yes. Absolutely, Greg. Because God didn't create us to wimp, whine, or complain about a situation. You know, he created us to be soldiers, warriors, and winners. That's how you get it done. So honestly, I don't know how to go back to negativity. I'm just saying, I don't know how to do that. So all I can do is go to God. That's how I get my answers. I don't do negativity. I don't do excuses. You know, I just made a conscious decision that I was not going to accept failure in any form in my life. No excuses, no disability checks, no fears, or no doubts. I positioned myself around greatness, and my mind shifted to great things. And now, all I know that anything is possible. That's all I know now. Anything is possible. So that's how I live my life, Greg. That's how my husband and I live our lives today. You know, we don't worry about anything else. We focus on the prize. We focus on what's to come. That's how we do it.
0: Jeez, Tawana. We have 14 minutes left. Tawana, every time you come on, especially after the broadcast, I begin to receive some text messages, some phone calls, because it's the way that you encourage people with your story. But one reason why I love bringing you on, you did not forget about Jesus.
1: Nope. He's the center of my joy. He's the center of my life. He is me. He is my life. That's all I know. You know, when God created me, he knew that I was going to do something about my situation. You know what I'm saying? He knew. He knew that I was going to do something about it. Who else would be born without arms and go through all of the things that I went through? And I'm just saying, good God Almighty. I can't even talk. I can't even say it right now. Good Jesus. I'm excited. Yes.
0: Tawana, again,

0: seems like God placed in you many purposes. When we have a purpose and we begin to experience the fulfillment in the joy of that purpose, is that where we begin to experience God, when we not live our personal dream, but when we begin to find the purpose that He placed in our hearts? Is that when we find Him too?
1: Absolutely. Absolutely. I just kept going, Greg. Yes, I fell down many, many, many times in life. But guess what? I kept getting up again and again and again. I just kept going. I just kept the faith. I couldn't quit. Because quitting is not in my DNA. I'm just saying. It's not in my vocabulary. Every time I fall down, I get back up. That's how I win. That's how I win. You know, it's a part of the balance. You know, it's a part of the balance. You know, we all have many hats, but you still got to balance, you know? And I love my hope tips that I, you know, created about balance. And I'm going to give them to you right now, because somebody needs to know how to bring balance into their lives. And I say it often, and I'm going to keep saying it until you get it. The first balance tip is to stop whining and complaining. Stop whining and complaining. Nobody cares. Keep it pushing. Nobody cares. If they didn't care about me and my whining self as a child, without arms, you know they ain't gonna say, they don't care about you. So stop whining and complaining, because nobody cares. Number two is to position yourself around positive people. Positive, like-minded people. Not the naysayers, doubters, and haters. Balance tip number three is to take responsibility and control of your life. Own whatever it is. If you did it, own it. And keep pushing. Take control of your life at all times. Number four, upgrade your relationships and your knowledge. Get you some new friends. People that know more, that have more, that'll tell you you raggedy. You know what I'm saying? I got friends in my life that don't play with me. They don't care. You know, they don't look at the fact that I don't have arms. No, Tawana, when you're raggedy, they gonna tell me I'm raggedy. So upgrade your relationships. Get you some friends that's gonna tell you what you need to hear, not what you want to hear. And get, you know, upgrade your knowledge. Read a book every now and then. Turn the cell phone off. The TikTok off. The social media off, and open a book and read some things that you have not read, so that you can have some things that you have not had. You know what I'm saying? Open your mind. Open your knowledge. You know? Open your heart for the things that you say you want to do. You know? Your passion. Whatever you're passionate about. Read about that. And number five is to upgrade your determination. Ladies and gentlemen, you gotta see yourself doing it. That's how I did it. There's nothing so great about me. I just said I'm gonna do it, and I did it. I thought it, and I did it. That's how I did it. And you can do it too. Yeah, you. I'm talking to you. So let's go get it, y'all. You know? That's how you win. That's how you win. You keep going until you win. Because that's what winners do. Winners don't talk about they can't do it. No. Winners figure out a way to do it. And they do it. So go get it. I'm excited. You got to know. You got to know who you are at all times. And make a conscious decision right now.

0: You know, you gotta know who you are. And as my husband Toby, he gives me good quotes all the time. And his, one of his favorite quotes is, if you're not willing to play in the game of life, then you might as well sit on the bench. Because the game of life is meant to be played, not watched. Good God Almighty.
1: And that's interesting you just mentioned your husband Toby, because that was my next question. What role has Toby played in your growth? Do you mind sharing that, Tawana?
0: Good God, a big role. Toby is so awesome. He is my loudest cheerleader, my biggest fan. He holds me accountable. If I'm raggedy, if I'm slowful, if I'm slack, which is not often, but when it does get to that place, or when I'm just, you know, feeling down, he's there. You know, he's been here. You know, he's just been in my life. Toby and I have been together for 37 years. Wow. We've been married 33 years, but we've been friends over 56 years. I was 6 and he was 12 when we met. So wow. I thank God for Toby being in my life. And this Christmas, we got married on Christmas Day, so this Christmas we'll be celebrating 34 years of marriage. So we're excited about taking care of each other and loving each other, and we like each other. You know, I love my husband, but I like him too.
1: Tawana, again, you spoke about when you met your husband, Toby. Was he, before you knew in your heart that God brought you two together for marriage, was he always like a protector? What role was he playing even when you were younger?
0: Yes. We're childhood friends. And, you know, there's a chapter in Unarmed But Dangerous. It's called The Gentle Giant. And Toby is my gentle giant. So you got to read it. But I'll just tell you this little part. As a child, I used to, in the summer, I would go to my Grandma Rogers' house. As a matter of fact, that's where I met Toby. Toby lived next door to my Grandma Rogers. And I grew up in D.C., but they lived in Wilson, North Carolina. So every summer, I would go to Grandma Rogers' house in Wilson, North Carolina. And he lived next door to her. And so, in the summer, you know, I would, you know, be thinking about, you know, how my, on the way back home, you know, the 3 or 4 hour drive back home to DC, I would just be thinking about my time with Toby. And I always think, if I ever got married, I wish, you know, I would marry somebody like Toby, because he was so sweet to me, so gentle. As a child, he was like an angel to me, you know. The first day I met him, the only thing he said to me when he realized that I didn't have arms, all he said was, "What happened to your arms?" I said, "I was born without them." He was like, "Oh, okay." And we just clicked. And we just started playing, you know, with all the other kids. It was just awesome. So he's such a gentle giant in my Toby. And I'm just excited about life and you know, our love for each other, and how he takes care of me, and how he caters to my every need. And, you know, I'm just grateful and humble to be his wife. You know, I'm excited.
1: Does Toby, do you have a character playing Toby in the movie?
0: Yes, we do. We don't have the name of the person yet, but yeah, he's gonna be there. I'm gonna be there. My daughter April's gonna be there. We've got a lot of characters that are gonna be played in the movie Eagle Without Wings. It's just gonna be a game changer, you know, for excuses. But after you read the book, then you go to the movie theater and you see Eagle Without Wings, the movie, you know, your life is never gonna be the same. As a matter of fact, after you read Unarmed But Dangerous, the book, I have questions. I have questions at the end of each chapter. So those questions are not for me. They're for you. You know, it's a game changer book. I'm just saying. It's going to make you step up your game after you read Unarmed But Dangerous and you answer the questions after each chapter and you pray the prayer after the chapters. Good God Almighty, your life is never going to be the same. I'm excited, I'm grateful, and honored to have written my story to let people see that it's possible. Whatever it is you want in life, it's possible. And I'm just saying, it is possible. It means, you know, I'm just excited. As Toby said, you know, if you're not willing to play in the game of life, then you might as well sit on the bench, because the game of life is meant to be played, not watched. Go on and play in the game. Play in your game. Play. Keep going.
1: I have a favorite quote, Tawana. Uh-huh. Have you ever heard the quote by Helen Keller, the blind lady?
0: Oh, yes, I'm sure. I love Helen Keller.
1: She, in her quote, she shares, the worst thing than being blind is having, hold it, the worst thing? Oh, the worst thing than being blind is having, please help me, Father. I say it all the time. Oh, the worst thing than having sight is the worst thing than having sight. Oh, boy, Tawana. The worst thing than having sight. Well, I guess you have to look it up there.
0: Yeah. How about that?
1: Oh, Rebecca is sort of helping me tonight.
0: Okay.
1: The worst thing than being blind is having sight and no vision.
0: There you go. That's it.
1: Yeah. The worst thing than being blind is having sight with no vision.
0: Yeah.
1: Please share with us what that means. And that's my last question. And also, please share your website, Tawana.
0: I mean, the quote speaks for itself. You know, you gotta make it happen for yourself. This lady is blind and deaf.
1: Oh, yeah.
0: What's wrong with you? What is it that you want to do in your life that you have not done? Think about that for a moment. What has God told you to do that you have not done? What's in your hands that God can use? Think about that. I'm going to say it again. What's in your hands that God can use? See, I don't have physical hands, but I stretch my heart to God. And I gave him all that I had. The service of giving hope and letting people know that all things are possible when you believe. That's who I am. That's who I am. So today, I want you to choose, because life is all about choices. It's time to make better choices, y'all. I want you to choose this day what you shall be. Choose this day whom you shall serve. Choose this day what you will do. Think about that. And I pray that I've given value to you today, that your life will never be the same, that you got this, because you got everything you need to go get it. This has been your girl, the Hope Coach, Dr. Tawana Williams.

0: The National Weather Service in Columbia has issued a flash flood warning for East Central Columbia County and East Central Georgia, Central Richmond County and East Central Georgia, until 12:45 a.m. Eastern Daylight Time. At 9:52 p.m. Eastern Daylight Time, Doppler radar indicated thunderstorms producing heavy rain across the warned area. Up to 3 inches of rain have fallen. Flash flooding is ongoing or expected to begin shortly. The following hazards are expected: flash flooding caused by thunderstorms. Source, radar. The following impacts are expected: flash flooding of small creeks and streams, urban areas, highways, streets and underpasses, as well as other poor drainage and low-lying areas. Some locations that will experience flash flooding include Augusta Metro Area, Fort Gordon, Martin, as this includes the following highways: Interstate 20 in Georgia between mile markers 193 and 199. Interstate 520 in Georgia between mile markers 1 and 10.
1: Email me first. That's what the question was.
2: Hey, Tawana. Uh-huh. 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
1: Whoop, whoop. 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

0: So you want to get to I-5, huh?
1: Ever get lost?
0: Well, go down this road a piece and turn right. 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
1: For directions to heaven, who are you listening to? 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
3: 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Let the peace of Christ rule in your hearts. Since as members of one body, you were called to peace. And be thankful. Let the word of Christ dwell in you richly as you teach and admonish one another with all wisdom. And as you sing psalms, hymns, and spiritual songs with gratitude in your hearts to God. And whatever you do, whether in word or deed, do it all in the name of the Lord Jesus, giving thanks to God the Father through Him. That was Colossians 3. Listen to the Bible. It's great for the soul.
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1: What's going on? You can fix it now. I cut your mic off, so it'll be so loud. What's going on, everybody? Thank you for tuning in to WCC 99.9 The Way. We're excited to have y'all listening with us tonight. And before we get started, I just want to give a shout-out to our Harlem basketball varsity team. They're playing in the state championship tonight in Macon, Georgia. First time we've been there since 1969. So, it's a big deal for us. Like, we actually, if y'all know anything about Harlem, we're a baseball town. And the coach actually moved the game from tonight to tomorrow night. So that way, students and school staff could actually go to the game in Macon tonight. So it's a big deal. Very big deal. So just shout out to my hometown boys. Hopefully they pull it off tonight. But if not, successful season nonetheless. You know, getting there is half the battle, you know, but it's pretty cool. But
2: we put a sign there for them today.
1: Did you?
2: At the school.
1: Awesome. Yeah. Awesome.
3: Go Harlem.
1: Yes. Yeah. Harlem Bulldogs.
2: Harlem Bulldogs, bring it home.
1: That's right. That's right.
2: So I think that's what it was. I can be corrected on that.
1: But guys, once again, we just want to thank y'all for tuning in with us tonight. And we got a great show planned for you tonight. We got a Jeremy Whaley on with us from Whaley. Did I pronounce that right?
4: Whaley.
1: Whaley. I'm sorry. Is your mic not on? Oh, you got to speak into it, Bob.
4: Oh.
1: There you go.
4: There we go. Yep. Hey.
1: With War Eagle Ministries, and before we get into Jeremy, we got any announcements? Anybody? I don't think we got anything coming up.
2: I don't think.
1: Nothing coming up.
2: And we got this fine young man here.
1: Jeremy's son.
4: This is Vash.
1: Vash, yeah.
2: Glad to have you, Zach.
1: Vash. Vash with a V.
2: Vash.
3: V-A-S-H.
2: All right, we're batting 100 tonight.
1: Mark missed them in the pre-game introduction. So, but anyways, Jeremy, man, we're going. If you would, man, just tell us a little bit about yourself and what your ministry does, man. And basically this hour is yours, and we're going to chime in when we feel the Spirit leads us to do so. And
4: praise
1: the Lord. Just tell us about yourself, brother.
4: Yeah, man. So, pretty interesting story. Wrote a book about it, so it just got released a couple months ago. I got copies in the car if y'all want some. Grew up in church, was raised in that environment. Dad was a pastor of a Spirit-filled church growing up. He pastored a church out of a YMCA with about 50 people, and I didn't know at the time. I was very spiritually sensitive at a young age. I actually saw and encountered demons, the demonic, and end up, you know, long story short, getting demons myself. And that stuff's real. And we have been serving the Lord. It got, you know, it was funny. I met my wife about 18 years ago, and we had just made the decision to quit the party life right at about the same time, and we started moving towards the Lord together right as we met. God had the perfect one set up, and he's a prodigy of that. So now we have actually number 7 on the way. Lots of kids.
5: Are you sure it's 7?
4: Yeah, it's 7. The Lord tells us to be fruitful and multiply, so we did just that. But he's a deliverer still. He's completely delivered me from all the stuff that I used to deal with on a daily basis. And growing up in that religious household, I had this wrong, false idea of repentance. I thought it was just apologizing. You know, we were talking a little bit before, beating yourself up, having to atone, going through the guilt and the shame and the remorse of every time you committed some kind of sin. And it was just a wrong thinking. And I think a lot of church people have that same kind of connotation where they, it's a mentality where they think, you know, repentance is like just saying sorry, when it's so much more. It's changing your mind towards the matter that is whatever it is you're doing that's hurting the heart of God. So,
1: amen.
4: Yeah, but we run a ministry now. We have since, it's funny, when most churches close their doors for COVID, we actually, that's when we started, as March of 2020. So War Eagles was born, and our main focus is equipping the body to go out and do the works, be the hands and feet of Jesus, and get outside of the four walls of the church. So we do Sunday evenings to not interfere with anybody's home church. That's, you know, we get called names enough without, you know, being sheep stealers. You know, we're just, our main thing is just we want to see a great revival for the CSRA, and we're here to just help usher that along.
1: So what does that look like, Jeremy, as far as, I know we spoke before that we're on the air, but just to let everybody know, how do you get the word out? Your ministry is?
4: So we go out and evangelize, and we encourage that. So we do corporate evangelism most Saturdays. We teach all the gifts of the Holy Spirit to go out, and because they're just witnessing tools. All the gifts of the Holy Spirit are witnessing tools. There's been massive abuse towards the gifts of the Spirit, but, you know, just because I like what Pastor Mark said to me when we met one of our meetings a long, long time ago. He said, you know, we don't throw the baby out with the bathwater. And so many churches have done that. And, you know, I think God's against the way is narrow. And a lot of times to counteract a movement, we'll go swing the pendulum, we'll swing the other extreme. And so you get counter movements to movements. And we just got to make sure. Was it Gamaliel that said about, you know, Paul's teacher? He said, you know, if it's God, it's going to keep, you're fighting God if you go against it. But if it's not, it's going to fizzle out and die on its own. So don't even bother with it. And that was a religious teacher that wasn't even filled with the Holy Ghost, you know. So I think a lot of times God is really wanting to move first in our own lives individually,
1: right.
4: and then revival, real revival, breaks out through families. It starts individually, then it just ushers out like wildfire, and you know that becomes the community transformation. When we have real God and a real God encounter, it's life changing.
1: Yeah,
4: and one word from the living God changes your entire life.
1: Amen.
4: And it turns you into a God chaser. You become crazy like me.
2: You know, Jeremy, you said something very, very, very strong, very important, that sometimes we look over if it's God and we're obedient and we honor God with his word. That ministry or whatever he calls us to do is going to be exactly that. Mm. Now, if it's man, I like what you said, it'll fizzle out. It's temporal. God things are eternal.
1: That's right.
2: God things are eternal. And I mentioned that we had a situation many years ago. As a matter of fact, I think it was 24 years ago, the Lord put on our hearts to start a ministry in a plant, in a manufacturing plant, and it came up to the CEO, CFO, all the, you know, the executives of the plant, and one fella, his name's Curtis South, he's retired now. He was the CFO. And they were around the board table and on. And he said, these guys are wanting to start a Bible study in the plant. Mm-hmm. And one of the guys somewhere said, we can't do that. You just can't start a precedence. This one will do this. And this one could do that. He said, we just can't do it. Then Curtis said, let me mention something to you. He said, what if it's God wanting to do this to bless our plant?
4: Come on now.
2: And then he turned around. You got to know Curtis, too. He looked, turned around and he said, do you want to tell God no?
4: Mm.
2: Because he said, if it's just them and man, it's going to fizzle out. Yeah. Exactly what you said, brother.
4: That's right.
1: Mm-hmm.
4: That's right.
2: Well, I'm here to tell you that thing's been going for over 24 years.
4: Amen. Praise God. It was a literal church plant.
2: It was, but that was very powerful. And think about that, guys. What we want to do, just as Jeremy said, when we get the unction and calling and know it's God, and filter a calling through the Word of God, we be obedient. obedience to God's word will propel us into God's destiny, direction,
4: that's right,
2: and purpose. Amen. So I just wanted to throw that on how powerful that statement is. And we should test it like that.
4: That's one way.
2: Paul says test the spirits, doesn't he?
4: It says test every spirit. Yep. And here's one thing very interesting. I say that I preach this all the time. You know how a lot of times we take out a context where God says, you know, don't put the Lord your God to the test. But then it says almost contradictory, test every spirit. Some manners, God doesn't mind being tested. And just like Malachi says, you know, test me in this.
2: On finances.
4: Yeah, you got to weigh it all out. And if you test to see if it is God or it isn't God, God absolutely, I can 100% tell you he does not mind that at all. He commands us to do that. He does. And so, like, just whether or not it is God or not is discernment in general.
2: And as we grow, we should know, and we do hear from God. You know, he says, my sheep know my voice, a stranger they will not follow. Look who's saying that. Jesus is saying that. He says that Brian knows his voice and a stranger he will not follow.
1: Amen. Mm-hmm.
2: And abiding in the vine. Abiding. John 15. Was that where you were going?
1: He's bubbling. He's bubbling over. Just,
2: where were you going?
3: So this is a topic. We talked about this a little bit before you came. This is a topic that God is, I believe, now, after several conversations I've had, in especially heightened in the last week, and it hit this bubbling point today. I was talking to a friend about this very like topic, and I said, well, I don't know, because you know how I think. I'm just out there sometimes, and I'm just trying to see if I'm off. And I go, well, maybe it's for tonight. And then you come in and you're talking about it, and it's a simple thing. It's, we're saved. We give our life to him. And he says, I've taken care of your sin problem. And then we spend the whole time as a Christian so many places going, I can't do this because I'm not clean. Bro, are you holy? Well, you know, I try. No, you're holy. Because I said you're holy because I said you're holy.
4: That's right.
3: You're righteous because I said you're righteous. I've taken care of your sin problem. If you will believe in me, sometimes we look at, I got this coming here. Sometimes we get so caught up in trying to be able to do something according to the Spirit, to have someone healed or even speak in tongues or whatever it is, right? That we don't take the simple fact that I don't have a sin problem because I'm hidden in Christ.
4: Amen.
3: If I'm in a zip up rubber rain suit and it's raining, I'm not getting wet. I don't care how long I stand outside, I'm not getting wet. If I take off the suit, if I just take off the headpiece because I go, you know, I know that it is safe, but you know, I got to take care of. I got to breathe a little better. And I take it off. Then I'm getting wet. Why can't I do what Christ said and hide myself in Him?
4: Yeah.
3: Why can't I just wait and believe that I'm covered by Him? Why can't I believe when I'm set free from whatever vices you talked about that life,
4: yeah,
3: right?
4: Yeah.
3: That my sanctification comes because I trust in God and the Holy Spirit is doing a work in me, and then that I can be for the head of my household and the authority because I'm covered by the blood of Christ. And that's, you go out to the streets. You can go out to the streets feeling halfway apart, but you find yourself always hitting a wall. But when you know you're in Christ and you have authority with whatever that demon is that brother or that sister brings towards you, when you realize that you have authority, they know that you have authority, then that person can receive from God what God has for them right then.
4: Amen.
2: Romans 12:1-2, and we're going to come back to Jeremy there. And living holy, set apart. God took us out of common use, set us apart for his use.
3: Come on.
2: And I'm going to tell you, we have, with all of that, we have to prioritize God's word. Keep our eyes, our heart on him.
4: Amen.
2: But that's the only way you can be obedient.
3: That's the only
2: way. That's the only way.
3: Oh, and then you will still fail, but my eyes are on him.
2: On him. Mm-hmm. And how many times do we get up?
3: Yep.
2: Keep on getting up. Have you got it?
5: Where'd you say Romans what?
2: Romans 12, 1 and 2. Has anybody got that?
3: Therefore, I exhort you, brothers, by the mercies of God, to present your bodies as a sacrifice, living, holy, and pleasing to God, which is your spiritual service of worship. And do not be conformed to this world, but be transformed by the renewing of your mind, so that you may approve what the will of God is, that which is good and pleasing and perfect. And it says that you may approve. Who's he talking to? The brothers he's talking to. Mm. By the will of God, that which is good, pleasing, and perfect.
4: Amen.
2: You know, I might have a little bit of an infection, and they recommended that I drink a lot of water. If we have an infection of sin, it's been paid for under the blood.
4: And we have living water.
2: And we have living water. But we can deal with that sin by confessing it to the Lord. And we also, get this, he says that if you confess your sin, that he is faithful and just to forgive us that sin and cleanse us from unrighteousness.
4: Amen.
2: All unrighteousness. Oh. Now, what we can do right here, if we're struggling in an area, just like I'm supposed to be drinking a lot of water and things like that, flushing myself, I can take that word of God in.
1: Amen.
2: I can take that word of God in. And I'm going to tell you, it's going to push out the impurities, and we're going to grow in faith. So we have things to do also.
1: Yes.
2: It would be, I just can't take our relationship for granted. We should never take relationships for granted. All relationships must be worked at.
1: Right.
2: Okay, and the way we do that is to communicate and take communion together. Commune together, it means oneness and togetherness. That's what communion is. So we've got to cleanse ourselves out and expose the word of God. And if there's struggles, we confess them. But we're in prayer. Lord, help me. Help me overcome this. It might be a stronghold.
4: Yeah.
2: Amen?
4: Yeah,
1: that's right.
2: Get brothers around. I'm praying for you. I'm with you on this.
4: I was about to go there. Yep. Confess our sin one to another that there might be healing.
3: Yep.
4: I mean, it's a situational thing. And you got to make sure you're not going, you know, we don't go to a confessional booth. But we go to strong brothers or sister to sister in a lot of cases.
2: I like that. Our confessional booth is anywhere we're at, Lord, when it comes about, Lord, help me.
4: Amen. That's right.
2: Lord, here I am. Help me.
3: You know, we was talking about this. I was talking about this last night in a men's group. And I'm sorry to interrupt, but you remember when David was running from Saul? And he ran to the cave of Adullam to be by himself. And he sent some men that weren't even Israelites to him. And basically, dude, what are you doing here? In short, it was like, nah, you're going to get up out of here. And he gave his parents over to someone he trusted, his family, to be taken care of. And then they said, we're leaving here. And those are the stories we hear of David having the opportunity to be tested in showing that he could wait on the Lord.
4: Mm.
3: to put him in place.
6: That's good.
3: So the testing that we face is God goes, I know he's going to come out. Oh, God, I know what's going to happen next. Mm. And it's a wording that we like to use in the churches. God won't give me more than I can handle. No, God won't give you more than he can handle. He doesn't put us in a place where he can handle it. Well, the problem is we get in a place that's hard and we keep trying to say, God, help me to do something. The cry is, no, God, send me some brothers or some sisters who can help me to wait on you. Help me to stay strong. Because, God, I'm feeling weak. And when I am weak, you show yourself strong.
6: Yeah.
3: And that's the thing. Is this whole conversation to me is so timely and prophetic for me right now for something that I'm hearing. I'm hearing this, not just here, but I'm hearing this through several different inputs I get from teachers. It's the same thing because we're in those times when what you're talking about, going out to the street.
4: Yeah,
3: just carry the gospel.
4: That's
3: the mission. There's a church in Atlanta. Some people on here might know 2819.
6: Love them.
3: Right?
6: Love it.
3: Carry the gospel.
6: Mm.
3: Right? There's different pieces I hear. Carry the gospel. Where we go, someone needs to hear the gospel. And it may be a saint.
4: Mm.
3: Because we're taught. If I say, Mark, you're holy. Mark might go, no, brother, I'm trying to work. I'm trying to work on it. No, you're not trying to work on it. You're not holy because you're working it. You're holy because God said you're holy.
6: Amen.
3: It's like Vash. He's your son. And you look and say, you're my boy because I say you're my boy. You're born of your mother.
4: Yeah.
3: You're my son.
4: It's his identity.
3: It has nothing to do with you. It has to do with how you're born.
4: Amen.
3: And we'll work so hard working on us that we don't carry gospel.
7: And look at it this way. He has your DNA, Lincoln. We have the Spirit of God.
4: The Father's DNA.
3: Made in his image.
7: Identity, going back to what you were saying.
4: You said the word communion. It's where you get community. But I said mission, but I misspoke because it's a co-mission. Mm-hmm. It's the same thing. When we go out, and Jesus sent two by two, however the Lord leads you to go, if you go by yourself, it's two by two anyway. You got the Holy Spirit with you. I mean, however the Lord leads you to do it, I do believe that there's a biblical, and I've seen power in groups going out, but it's whatever the Lord tells you to do. That obedience
7: that's
4: that you're talking about. Obedience is the mission, and it's a state of being. It's not a successful mission. It's so hard to explain because you don't want to be as our flesh doesn't want to be used by anyone. I don't want to be a doormat, but it is an honor and a privilege, and it's a blessing to be used by the living God. It really is. There's a sense of euphoria that comes with being used. You pray for somebody and the Holy Spirit moves through you. You feel the Holy Spirit too. It's a blessing that just keeps on blessing. It's reciprocal. So.
3: Oh, yeah.
7: Amen.
3: Oh, yeah. Yeah.
7: What else we got? What else you got, brother? Did you got something particular you wanted to get into?
4: Are you talking to Brian? I'm sorry.
1: Talking to you.
4: Okay. The first thing I said to you when you called me and asked me if I wanted to be on the show, the Spirit is you said Isaiah 11:2, because we were talking about the sevenfold spirits of God. That's the first thing that hit me in the spirit on the way out here was praying. And all these things that the Lord was giving me, I'll point back to him. This is the fear of the Lord is the beginning of wisdom.
3: Mm.
4: What we're lacking, the reason that most churches, I say mainstream, I don't say this out of arrogance or bitterness, but most mainstream churches are not fulfilling that great commission. We're not leaving the four walls. We've gotten really good at gathering. Gathering for potlucks. We've gotten really good at gathering for whatever social function the church, whatever church program is good. And the gathering's great, but gathering should be for the equipping to go get sent out. And what we're missing is the spirit of the fear of the Lord. That's really what we're missing. The sevenfold spirit of God, even the book of Revelation talks about it. It echoes what's in Isaiah 11, verse 2. It's the spirit of the Lord shall rest upon him. This is referring to Jesus. But the very same spirit that's in Christ Jesus lives in, abides in, and dwells within us. The spirit of the Lord shall rest upon him. The spirit of wisdom, the spirit of understanding, or the spirit of revelation, the spirit of counsel, the spirit of might, the spirit of knowledge, and the spirit of the fear of the Lord. I have a quick story, if I might jump into that.
3: Go.
4: So I have, this was probably, I know numbers are arbitrary, but 5-6 years ago, I don't remember the exact date. I'm not good with dates. Chrissy, if my wife were here, she'd tell me, you know, it was this date and this time. she's real good with dates and numbers in general. But I was praying. I was on my face, lying prostrate, praying. And I was praying, God, keep me humble. Keep me humble. And I'm thinking, this is a great prayer. And the Lord immediately rebuked me. And he said, do you want me to keep you humble? Or do you want to humble yourself? And immediately the scripture hit me, humble yourself before the living God.
3: Wow.
4: And it's funny because the Lord had been dealing with me because I have been under some Saul leaders. We all have, if you've been in, you know, walking with Christ for a while. But even submitting to Saul is what you're supposed to do. You know, if the Lord tells you to submit to that Saul, David honored Saul. You know, to get the Davidic anointing, you have to honor the Sauls in your life. I've been under many different Sauls. And you know what happens whenever I go, God, I don't want to be here. I don't want to do this. You know what the Lord tells me? Do it anyway. You know, do the obedience thing. You do what I've told you to do. And it's through the obedience you get crushed and the oil comes out.
3: Come on.
4: But we have to learn to walk in true humility, biblical humility, and then we see the gifts flow. We see the oil flow out. And it's such a fine balance because I've seen so many men of God echo or parrot, you know, I've even had this happen where, you know, you say, hey man, good service afterwards, and the man says, glory to God, and Holy Spirit speaks to me and says, they didn't mean that. They're just parroting information that their pastor told them to parrot. They really wanted glory for themselves. And I didn't say anything to them about it, you know. I'd keep that information private, and I just pray for them unless the Lord tells me to release it. But we got to walk, because false humility is a type of pride as well. But if we're just shadowing somebody that walks in false humility, we're going to be under that umbrella. That same thing that they're under is going to have a trickle down effect to us if we're not truly walking in the Spirit. Another thing, when you were talking, Steve, you were saying the scripture hit me where Paul talks about, so many people use this as an excuse to kind of do whatever they want, where Paul talks about, you know, the things that I want to do or that I can't do, you know, and they twist that scripture. But if they finish reading it in context, it says, you know, to walk according to the Spirit, then in doing so, you won't fulfill the lusts of the flesh. And that's the thing, like, we're going to miss it. We're all going to miss it. But it's staying in the Spirit. It's the abiding in the Spirit so that we might bear much fruit. The fruit isn't for us.
3: Right.
4: The fruit is for the eating of the nations. Mm. And here's something the Lord has shown me. You know, on a fruit tree, if the fruit gets really old, it gets really mature is another word for old. You know, I got some gray in me. So... When what happens when that fruit falls to the ground? My in-laws were stationed in Germany, and they would say, "Don't touch, you know, the fruit on the tree is yours." When they were stationed over there, the fruit on the tree is yours, but the fruit on the ground is us because it ferments.
3: Mm-hmm.
4: So what do you get? What do the nations get if we let that fruit really ripen and mature? They get the new wine.
3: Mm-hmm. That's right.
4: It flows outwardly.
3: That's right, and that's a picture of Christ.
4: Yeah.
3: He was held up. The first fruit.
4: Mm.
3: And what happened? He fell.
4: Yeah.
3: Oh, and wow. He broke forth the new wine.
4: Come on.
3: That's, I mean, ooh. But it's everything that we see And I got to be, to some, and I'm going to say it how I hear it, to some people who are new in Christ, you know, this is, you may sit and hear us talking and think, man, how come I don't get that? Dude, I didn't get this either. For years ago, I'm getting this, some of the stuff right now. Mm. Right now. Mm. I'm finding some people much younger than me, they're already getting it. I had an older guy tell me once, Steve, I wish I was 50-something. He says, Steve, or 40-something. He says, I wish I knew at your age what you're saying out of your mouth now at the same age.
4: Yeah.
3: It's a new wine that's coming forth.
4: Yes.
3: Because there's a new pressure that's happening. See, we've been taught, man, I came up, Jim and Tammy Baker?
4: Yeah.
3: I saw them when it was on a show in black and white.
4: Yeah.
3: I saw them when they had PTL. I came up through that whole thing. I was in the church doing that whole thing. I saw it. And God kept me, and I can glean him even from those instances. And today, it's a thing of, I've said this on the show before. I was riding one day, and I listened a lot to the scripture, and I was listening to it riding to work. And Jesus said, and John Wayne says, if you've seen me, you've seen the Father. And I went, wait a minute, I don't know you like that. I'm like, I've been saved for a long time, right? I'm 50-something years old at the time. I'm like, I don't know you like that. Show me you like that.
4: Mm.
3: Right? Dude, and he started showing me.
4: Wow.
3: And one of the things I remember, I can't remember the king's name. He was, you all might remember, it was Hezekiah's son who ruled after him. But he led Israel into so much idolatry. The guy kept telling them that Judah was going to be overtaken. Well, when they led him away by the ring in his nose. Mm. Mm. So my picture is like an oxen with a ring in his nose. And I thought about that. If I had a ring in my nose and I'm walking and they have the thing and they're pulling me every time I stop, the pain. Well, what happened when he got to the kingdom that he was captured in, he was thrown into a dungeon. And it said he turned his face toward God. And he worshiped God.
4: Yeah.
3: And it went on to say that God restored him. And I wept. I'm riding to work and I'm weeping. I'm saying, how could you do that, God? Mm. Look what he did. And this is what I heard. My mercy.
4: Mm.
3: My mercy.
4: Mm.
3: We forget.
4: We were there.
3: I didn't understand his. I'm caught up in trying to be a good Christian when God has mercy. When my heart's turned toward him. The man did have to get down and turn his face toward him. And then in the Psalms, it speaks of when God spoke, was talking to like the angels, and he says, look at him. Look how he's humbled himself before me. And he restored him. And that's the point. You don't have to have it all at one time. It's faithfulness.
4: Yeah. We couldn't take it all at once.
3: No.
4: It would drive us crazy.
3: Man.
4: We got it. That's why revelation has to come. In strides, it has to. If God handed us the piece of the puzzle, if God told Abram back when he was Abram, there's the giants in that land, he wouldn't have gone.
3: Right.
4: He doesn't give you the full picture.
3: Right.
4: For a reason.
3: Right.
4: He'll give you pieces of the puzzle. He'll right. absolutely do that. And a lot of times he'll give you more for somebody else than he will for yourself.
3: Mm-hmm.
4: That's why we all need each other.
3: Yes. Even with Israel, it is said he didn't take them straight to the mountain because the Hittites in the land, or the Canaanites in the land, would have come out and they would have feared and they would have ran back to Egypt. So he took them the long way around. And I'm like, God, and even then I was like, God, you're just so merciful. I mean, you're just awesome. You just do it how you want to do it. That you just do this thing how you want to do this thing.
4: We got to get out of his way.
3: Right? Yeah,
7: I like what you said there, Jeremy. But there's also a life lesson in that. You know this. This is not a correction or a rebuke. A lot of times we are used, especially as elders of the church, we're to set an example. But I also do believe
2: that we are to check ourselves when we're given a message to make sure if it's not what I want to say a desire.

0: of Christ, the Messiah, was going to be coming from his loins, right? He was totally caught off guard when Nathan the prophet come up and delivered him to him and told him about a man that stole a sheep.
1: Yes.
0: And this man had many sheep. You know what I'm storing. And David's like this.
2: He pronounced his own sentence.
0: Yeah. Well, he was looking. Tell me who this is and I'll go put him to death or whatever he said. And the prophet, the man of God, said, it's you. So what I'm getting into this thing, I love what you said. You said true humility. When there's true humility, and we'll just keep on banging on this, there's true obedience.
2: Yes.
0: There's true obedience. Brian, let's go to 1 Peter chapter 5 real quick. We'll start in about verse 2. Jeremy, if you guys were at home or paying attention, hit on, he basically paraphrased and quoted 1 Peter chapter 5 all the way down through about verse 7. He mentioned about four things that list in Scripture right there as far as submitting yourself. You talked about submitting yourself under the discipleship, the guidance of others. You want to start in verse 2 right there and take it down at least through 7?
3: All right. 1 Peter 5, 2. Shepherd the flock of God which is among you, serving as overseers. Excuse me. Not by compulsion, but willingly. Not for dishonest gain, but eagerly. Not as being lords over those entrusted to you, but being examples to the flock.
0: Come on now.
3: And when the chief shepherd appears, you will receive the crown of glory that does not fade away. Likewise, you younger people, submit yourselves to your elders. Yes, all of you be submissive to one another and be clothed with humility, for God resists the proud, but gives grace to the humble. Yes. Therefore, humble yourselves under the mighty hand of God, that he may exalt you in due time, casting all your care upon him, for he cares for you.
0: That obedience, you can't be obedient and not be humble. I mean, wouldn't you say it?
1: Yep.
0: Humility. And we see that in Christ. We see that in Philippians 2. Even into death upon the cross. We see that in Philippians chapter 2.
2: Amen.
0: I love the, I've got it down here, Proverbs 3:34 and then Proverbs 16:13. Before honor comes humility. I tell you, the Lord can humble you.
2: Yes, he can.
0: He can humble you. And there was a mention of wisdom up there, that fear of the Lord that you mentioned. You're not going to have a reverential awe and respect for God unless you're humble.
2: That's right.
0: Unless you're humble. And he makes the statement right there, what you referred to, humble yourself. Humble yourself. That was, I thought that was a very good point. Humble yourself. Therefore, verse 6, therefore humble yourself under the mighty hand of God. I loved what you said.
2: And I was literally in the act, but it was the prayer that God corrected me on, that the prayer, you know, that he keeps me humble. And I was doing it as...
0: If you'll let him now, Jeremy. If we'll let him.
2: That's true. He will humble us, but it's better that we walk in that humility and obedience ourselves. Because there are different levels of obedience. And the Lord has shown me... So there are such things... I know this might be a little out there as spiritual ranks. And all that is your different level of submission to God. The lower you go, the higher you are in the kingdom. That's Jesus' rules. Real true men of God are servants of everybody, not just servants, but servants of all. I saw a thing on Facebook the other day, and it sounded almost good. It said, serve God without a title. And I got to thinking about it,

0: And I started going, what does the title have to do with it? Serve God with or without a title? And people were applauding that like it was super spiritual. But I open my Bible and I see people with titles that God has given them all throughout. Pastor. Pastor is a title. And people automatically assume that somebody that has a title has to, you know, have their head stroked and you know, they have some kind of ego that needs to be stroked. But if God gives you that title, you know, that's that example that I was talking about, the pendulum swinging too far the other direction, that people identify religious spirits based on if somebody wears a suit or if somebody has a title. That's ludicrous. They don't realize that they picked up the same baton that they have disapproved of by saying these people are religious that do this, go this other extreme, and they're judging them, prejudging them, which is what Jesus rebuked the Pharisees for, which is what a religious spirit is. I've been in those circles. We've helped out in a lot of and I love recovery groups. I love, you know, 143 is one big recovery church, and there's a lot of things, but I've heard in some circles where it's like, that guy wears a suit, he's religious, and I'm like, man, that's stinking thinking right there. You know, what we really need to do is just listen to the Holy Spirit. What the church is lacking is honor, and that comes from a fear of the Lord. Because if we fear the Lord, we're going to honor real, true men and women of God. That's just a byproduct. It's a byproduct.
1: Being obedient and being humble, I believe we will do that. And I'm going to say this. We don't need to worry about what everybody else does. It's, you know, Paul said when he comes down and that, it was all that. He said, I didn't baptize none of you.
0: Right, yeah. Right.
2: Yes, sir.
1: So, yes, sir. I mean, I think the time now is to put off all that. If somebody wants to do something, you do it. I know as far as me and my house.
0: Amen. Yeah.
1: And I think that's where you're at. As far as me and my house, we're going to serve the Lord. And here's one thing about it. You can tell when someone has been with the Lord.
0: Yes.
1: Amen. You can tell when someone operates in God's grace because there's going to be a joy.
0: That's right.
1: A J-O-Y.
0: That's right.
1: You can call it Jesus on you. You're going to have great joy when you start thinking and focusing on God's grace.
0: Amen.
1: There's going to be a smile.
3: Yeah.
1: You're going to stand, as Romans 5 verse 1 that gets in there, stand in the grace by faith, in standing in the grace in which we are called, in which we're part of God's family.
0: Amen.
3: You know, one thing I've had to learn in my walk, you know, especially with this, when it says submit yourself to your elders, you know, there was a time when my relationship with the Lord wasn't where it should have been, right? I was still on the milk, right? Young in my walk. And I could have a tendency to submit myself to somebody who has put themselves in the platform they're on, not the Lord has put them on. And that's where I had to learn to be careful, because especially with all what you see on Facebook these days, anybody can put a sermon on Facebook and it can sound really, really good, right? But if you don't know Scripture, how are you going to rebuke what is not correct by what that person's saying?
1: You're not going to know nothing.
3: That's what I'm saying. If my number one objective is not building my relationship with my higher power, my God, my Holy Spirit, right, letting Him tell me what is correct and what is not correct when I'm seeing it on Facebook. You know what I'm saying? Mm-hmm. I can very easily submit myself to a pastor that I love. Mm-hmm. And I've done that in the past. That's the reason I'm mentioning it. You know, a pastor that I've found on YouTube or whatever, falling in, you know, just drawn to what he's teaching. And when I really dig into what he's teaching and comparing it to Scripture, I'm like, this guy's like 85% right. If you ain't 100% right, I shouldn't be submitting my time to you. You know what I'm saying? So if I'm not focusing on the Scripture itself, I'm easily getting drawn into what sounds good.
1: And I'm going to tell you something we're to do, too. When we see something and it might not sound exactly right, I mean, I've left things out before, and I've not been right before. We need to pray for one another.
3: Right.
1: And, you know, and if this, and after you're with somebody for a while and you see their motives.
3: Yeah.
1: If their motives isn't, let's just say, of truth, I would do what the Holy Spirit told me to do, maybe talk to them. But let me tell you, that's very seldom the case.
3: Yeah.
1: That's very seldom the case. And there's right. a biblical order that you go to that person.
3: Yeah.
1: And if that, and by then, the whole wheels have fell off the wagon, so to speak.
3: Yeah.
1: But I really believe that our life can shine a light so bright that people recognize and will want what you have.
3: That's right.
0: I've got an example of that that you probably remember. About 7 years ago, I followed this man around Kroger because the Lord told me to. And we probably looked like the two weirdest guys. He laid hands on me in the middle of Kroger. Do you remember that?
1: I do.
0: Yeah, and in the middle of Kroger, we had a little Bible study session beforehand at the coffee shop there. And then we walked around. He was pushing his cart, doing his thing, getting the groceries. And I was just falling, hanging on his every word. And in the middle of Kroger, and we had people. I mean, we had church in Kroger, and that's real ministry. I'm not against, you know, church. What I believe is we need to be called back into proper alignment. If the church should gather for the main primary objective of going out, and by and large, we're missing it in America. Not just
2: it's everywhere.
0: It's a widespread. It's a system that's in place that it's not biblical. And if we're standing on the Word of God, we have to abide in. And what we've turned the church into, by and large, again, this is mainstream. This is an overgeneralization, but it's a nursery. God has really been trying to call us back. That, and we got to obey that voice when God's hearkening, like, hey, come back. Return to purity. Return to the pure motivation of the Holy Spirit. We have to step into alignment. That's the walking in the Spirit.
1: Well, walking in the Spirit, I agree to that. It's being obedient to God's Word.
3: Right.
1: You can slice it, dice it. You be obedient, you'll walk in that Spirit.
0: Amen.
1: Yeah. Okay? Now, one of the things we just covered in Peter, and it talked about, and this is where we need to be, being an example to the flock.
3: Mm.
1: Okay? Out there, be an example to the flock. And we just read it in verse 2 and 3 of 1 Peter chapter 5. And I truly believe that they will see the fruit of God's obedience, or us being obedient to Him, and He will work from that, and He will add with that.
0: Yes.
1: I truly believe that.
3: Amen.
1: And a lot of times I've caught myself trying to convey the problem when I should have lived out the answer.
0: Amen.
3: There you go.
1: That's,
0: Amen.
1: You know, I think there's times we have to address the problem, but primarily we've got to be the example to the flock.
0: Yes.
3: Amen.
1: And we can't forget that, but it's easy to get discouraged.
0: It is. Yeah.
1: It really is, but hey.
0: We can't become jaded.
1: I'm not worried about what they do. I know what I got to do before the Lord. A wounded spirit, who can bear? Proverbs, you can't do it. All right, Lord, here I am. I'll go out there.
3: Yeah.
1: So.
0: Amen.
1: Just like we were called on a season, I was called to go do it. Then Pastor Michael ended up joining me, and it was going to the flea market. Instead of having Sunday church, we went to the flea market, and we took the church, so-called, we are the church, but we went out there.
0: Yeah.
1: And we went to the different booths, and a lot of the people having their little vending booths couldn't go to church. It was on Sunday. They had to work. So we would sit, and we would visit each one of them.
3: Yeah.
1: And I think at one time we had, at one time it was like 13, then it got down to a steady 7 that we had resources at those tables, And then we could go up and take prayer requests and talk to them and have prayer mm-hmm. with all the vendors around there.
0: Amen. Nothing like it.
1: And so, you know, we just got to keep on.
3: That's right.
0: Yeah. Yeah.
1: You know how many miles the Apostle Paul put around in
3: his walk?
1: In his walk. Going in all the places the Apostle Paul. It was, I think, we figured it up one day, it was over 10,000 miles.
0: Wow.
1: 10,000 miles. That was either by a cart, a donkey, a horse, a ship. No airplane at that time.
0: And he got wrecked once.
1: Yeah.
4: Multiple.
0: Shipwrecked, yeah.
1: Multiple. Multiple. Mm-hmm. Multiple.
0: There you go.
3: Very good.
1: All right, brother, you got 4 big minutes.
0: All right. I want to hear from you. You got anything?
4: Well, if we can go back to the holiness thing.
0: Mm-hmm. Okay. Holiness comes from obedience. I mean, it really, there's a word in Hebrew, Shema. Shema Israel. You know, hear Israel. But the word Shema doesn't just mean hear. It means hear with the intentionality of obedience. And I think really getting back to the obedience aspect of it, because really, maybe I'm a little bit broad, and you're trying to bring me back, it's what I'm sensing, Pastor Mark, you're trying to bring me back to the core of the problem. The core of the issue is are we truly listening? Are we taking time out to listen to the voice of Holy Spirit? Are we taking that time out to abide, not just in the Word? Because I know people, just like the Pharisees, you know, you can know the Scripture all day long. You could study Scripture all day long, and that's great. That's a good habit. It's a good thing to do. But if you're not full of the Holy Spirit, then this is doing more harm than good to yourself and then everybody. You become a blind leader of the blind. Jesus said, worshipers of me will be worshipers of me in spirit. That's the Holy Spirit and truth. That's the Word of God as the foundation. So if we don't have both in a perfect harmonious balance, we are missing it. And Jesus himself, the road is straight and narrow. Few find it. Either side is a ditch. That's why I go back to the pendulum swinging. I had a brief little vision on the way here of the ditch and the pendulum. So I felt like I was obedient in relaying that. So the real thing about this whole thing is neatly summarized in obedience. However, there's a widespread issue, and a lot of it comes from discerning, because spirit recognizes spirit. I recognize when somebody has the Holy Spirit. We can recognize when someone's in error. We can recognize these things, and we have to obey God in each and every case-by-case scenario in what he's telling us to do. Is he telling you to witness to this person? Is he telling you to issue a graceful correction lovingly to this person? What is he telling you to do in each and every situation? And we need to discern and rightly divide by the Word.
1: I mean, that's it. You do. The point, and it's not directed to you, it's directed to a potentially 1.6 million out there. I found out it's the basics and the simple foundational truths that trip us up all the time, no matter if you've been serving the Lord like Billy Graham. We played a clip not long ago, and it was an interview. A young lady was interviewing Dr. Graham, Billy Graham, right before his death. And they said, would you do anything different? And he basically said, yes, I would. Mm. He said, I would read my Bible more. I would pray more. Mm-hmm. And I would tell Jesus I love him more. Mm. And basically what I'm saying, if you're disobedient, your discernment is going to sort of fall off some. Okay, the number from a gray-haired old ram right here. Obedience is far greater than sacrifice.
0: Amen. Amen.
1: And to someone that is obedient and yielded and humble, God can fulfill his plans, his purposes, what he has in store for their life.
3: Amen, amen.
0: It won't return void.
1: It will not. It will not. Brother, you got anything we'll close out?
0: No. Can I pray for everybody?
1: You sure can.
3: Absolutely.
0: Father God, we just thank you for this time together spent in your word. Holy Spirit, have your way in this place, Lord God. God, we thank you for touching hearts and lives. God, we thank you for those, if people are needing a healing in their body, we thank you for touching them. God, that you just give them the faith of the centurion where you marveled, Lord God, where they can just receive it, God, where nobody even has to lay hands because the nail-scarred hands of Calvary. Well, God, you're just right there with them, God, where two or more are gathered. You are there in the midst. Father God, we thank you for salvations going forth. We thank you for deliverances going forth. We thank you for words of healing going forth, Lord God. God, when you speak a word, it will come to pass, and it will not return void. It's all these things we ask in the mighty, matchless name of Jesus Christ. Amen. Amen.
3: Amen.
0: Hallelujah.
3: Amen. Amen.
1: Amen.
3: Guys, we thank y'all for tuning in tonight. We love y'all. We will see y'all next week.
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2: 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Amen. 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
3: Welcome to This Week at Christian Heritage Church, located at 285 Oscaga Lake Road in Graniteville, South Carolina. I'm lead pastor Stephen Phillips, and I want to thank you for joining us today. One of the essential characteristics of a follower of Jesus Christ is accountability. In the simplest terms, it is the answering of hard questions. First of all, accountability to God, which is inescapable and inevitable. But there's also accountability to spiritual leaders and to one another. People who really make an impact in this world model this rare quality. So listen now as I get straight to the point on accountability. Accountability to spiritual leaders is commanded by God and is profitable to us. 1 Corinthians chapter 16, verse 13 through 16. And it says this, that I urge you, and he calls out a name, Stephanas. Stephanas. Now, that's not Greek for my name or anything, I don't guess, because there was a Stephen in the New Testament as well. It says, be in subjection to such men as Stephanas. That passage said. So 1 Corinthians chapter 16, verses 13 through 16, it says, such men like Stephanas, be subject to them. Be accountable to them is what it says. Hebrews chapter 13, verse 17. Obey your leaders and submit to them, for they keep watch over your souls. And then it goes on to say, they're going to give an account to God. So we're not talking about just, we're not talking about somebody else that, not only is that leader going to give an account and for themselves individually, but they're going to give an account for the people whom they have been given to oversee and watch over in the kingdom of God. Now, I want to tell you what, that'll shake you up. That's a very sobering thing. That's what is within you sometimes when the Lord calls you to pastor or preach. You think, you know, that passage right there can keep you on the pew. See, the problem is we don't know what the Bible says often. As people accepted positions and leadership in the church and not knowing what the Bible says. But see, I'm going to be held accountable not only for my personal things to God, but for those who are under the leadership for which God has appointed me. See, this accountability, so when he's saying to us, leaders like Stephanas, you need to be subject to them. He was wanting them to know, yeah, they are, but these are people that can, I want you to understand. When it comes down to it, according to Hebrews, these leaders that keep, they have a responsibility regarding the souls of mankind, and they will give an account. They will give an account. Now, the problem with this is there's been so much abuse in this area that people many times are shell-shocked in the area of accountability. There's been situations people have heard of, have known of, have experienced, where people have suffered great pain because of there being an abusive spiritual abuse. Now, I know that sounds like a crazy language, and it should be considered crazy language. But nevertheless, it's happened where people take advantage of people in the name of God, in the name of the church. And it's happened over and over again. But the truth still remains. There is accountability to God, but there's a level of accountability within the kingdom of God. Now, I want to go beyond that to the fact that there's accountability to one another. If I flip over to Hebrews chapter 12, not Hebrews, Romans chapter 12. Romans chapter 12, verse 9. Says, let love be without hypocrisy, abhor what is evil, cling to what is good, be kindly affectionate to one another with brotherly love, in honor giving preference to one another, not lagging in diligence, fervent in spirit, serving the Lord, rejoicing in hope, patient in tribulation, continuing steadfastly in prayer, distributing to the needs of the saints, given to hospitality, bless those who persecute you, and bless and do not curse. Rejoice with those who rejoice, and weep with those who weep. Be of the same mind toward one another. Do not set your mind on high things, but associate with the humble. Do not be wise in your own opinion. I can flip over to the 15th chapter of Romans, verse 1. We then, who are strong, ought to hear with the scruples of the weak, and not to please ourselves. Let each of us please his neighbor for his good, leading to edification. Now, edification is leading to building up. Verse 14. Now, I myself am confident concerning you, my brethren, that you also are full of goodness, filled with all knowledge, able to admonish one another. Notice that. Able to admonish one another. There's a sense of accountability and that love and accountability in terms of the fellowship of the saints as well. These are very important. We see this spoken of as well in Galatians chapter 5 verses 25 through the Galatians 6 verse 2. It talks about let him that is spiritual restore one who has fallen, it says in those first verses of Galatians 6. And so I want to say to us today that accountability is healthy and helpful. And just because there have been those who have abused it, we cannot just dismiss this whole concept of accountability. We must look at it for what it is, and that God has a plan. You see, real life situations are where accountability is needed. There's times when we need someone to say, brother, you need to be careful with this. See, there's a lot of people that have not wanted accountability and have not made themselves available, and with the list goes on, that it might have helped them from stumbling into and getting messed up in an affair if they had heeded those words of accountability. That it's happened over and over again. If someone maybe that came into a little money and they had not had it beforehand, or maybe they have made some money and it may be a significant amount of money, but they became somebody that you couldn't tell, they knew everything and you couldn't tell them nothing, and then they squander it. But they could have been, if they had been somebody that would allow themselves to be accountable to others, it may not have happened that way. And pretty sure we could say that it would not have. The list goes on. You see, to me, and I want just to say this, and Paul said this on occasion. This is what the Bible said. This is what I'm saying, Paul. I'm saying to you, the Bible didn't say this, okay? I'm saying it. You might even find it there, but I'm saying this. That On one hand, transparency is overrated. Now, I want you to hear what I'm saying. I'm not interested in hearing everything you ever did in your life sinful. I'm not. You know why? You're not that person, and I don't want to know that person. That person was lost on the way to hell. You got saved. But there are times when, however, though, that we have to be transparent, especially if there's a particular problem that we're dealing with in the present. And we have to be honest with ourselves. Because there's help for us. See, there's help for us in God, but there's help for us in the church with church leadership and pastors and teachers and those that God has put in responsibility over ministries and leadership. But then there's that accountability we should have one to another. You see, as I live my life, doesn't matter if I'm in Florida, North Carolina, whatever. You know who I represent? God. Christian Heritage Church. I could be across the globe somewhere. See, I've got to live my life not in isolation. I've got to live my life knowing there's a higher cause and a higher reason for my living. And I am accountable to God, and He's an all-wise, seeing God. Therefore, I want to live my life under His lordship and be accountable to Him. But also, whether or not you're there or not, I'm accountable to you. And likewise, you are to me and to one another. There's a lot of examples in the Bible. From Lot, accountable to Abraham. And when Lot got outside of that covering of accountability, he sunk into the sin of Sodom. We see David. He's accountable to Nathan the prophet, who spoke into his life. And David, though, was a powerful man, much more powerful than Nathan in this world affairs. But Nathan submitted to the prophet Nathan and admitted his wrong. Jesus is our ultimate example. He surrendered to the will of the Father. Said, not my will, but thine be done. I want to ask you this morning for an honest evaluation of yourself, myself. Can we name a person outside of our family that we find accountability with? So it can be in the context just of another brother in Christ. It could be on different levels. You see, it's important to have accountability on your job, in a secular job. There's many people have gotten mixed up in sin on their job because they did not allow themselves to be accountable even in a professional job. In a business situation. And they fell into horrendous sin because of it. Are you aware of the dangers of unaccountability? When you're not accountable, it's dangerous. There's blind spots that I can't see. There's sometimes I've had to have people say, Stephen, did you see that? Or are you aware of this? I couldn't see it. But they could see it. They had a different perspective and they shared it with me, and then I was able to guard myself. You see, there's blind spots. There's unhealthy relationships that you need to be warned over and warned of, and you've got to be able to take words that bring us into accountability and questions. See, there may be unchecked habits in our life. There may be some unspoken motives that have risen and we haven't expressed it, and we may not even be fully realize what is happening to us unless somebody says, have you checked that? When was the last time you have had to give an account for a private area of your life by somebody outside your family. You see, I don't know exactly how God wanted to use this message this morning, but I want to tell you something. I believe if we're going to live beyond mediocrity, we got to live with accountability in mind. I certainly hope that you've been ministered to through this week's message. If you don't have a church home, please visit us at 285 Oscaga Lake Road in Graniteville, South Carolina, or visit us online at ChristianHeritageChurch.com.

0: Good morning. 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Schaefer
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0: We welcome you to Light of the World Ministry, lighting the dark world with the power of God's true word and God's true light, Jesus Christ, the true light. With an open heart and an open mind, let's move right on in to today's message and hear what God has for us today.
2: You know, we're always recording because you never know what's going to go on the radio and all. And Rose, she was editing, and she said, you know, when he spoke for 20 minutes, it seemed longer than that. But she said the prayer line was over 20 minutes. The first one to come to the prayer line was a little 8-year-old boy.
3: Glory.
2: Come up and wanted to be saved.
3: Woo!
2: But the thing of it is that I have never had one to come up with the most earnest look in his face for salvation. He stood there, and then they said that he was going deaf in his ears. And I said, do you believe on the Lord Jesus Christ that just saved you? He said, yes, I do. I said, do you believe in the healing virtue's power? He says, yes, I do. I snapped my fingers and touched him, and I could feel the anointing of God flowing through those ears. Hallelujah. I says, can you hear it? He says, yes, I can. I'm here to tell you, God is raising an army me up in the last day where these adults don't want to serve him. If he tarries on, he says, I'm raising my army. Hallelujah. Somebody's going to preach the word. Somebody's going to reach out and touch the lost. That's what God is wanting us to do in these last days. Amen. You can go ahead and turn your Bibles. Go ahead, and I'll tell you now. John 12:12. But see, the thing of it is, with this message right here, God is raising an army up. See, and we have these people right now that where they will want to come to church, or let's leave church out, where they will go and they want to see a parade or baseball game or football game or something like that. And they get over there and they get talking about, well, their team may be losing, but they might have been the only one there for that team. But the other team is winning. And everybody's, yay, yay, yay, yay, yay. And then all of a sudden they jump up, yay, yay, yay, yay, yay. You know what I'm saying? Not me. If I'm the only one at the Braves game up there and I'm the only one, I'm still against the other team. Amen. I'm still going to proclaim who I'm there for, and that's all it is to it. See, somebody, they'll put that face on, they'll put that act on just to please the crowd. Amen. That's what lots of people are doing in the world today, and I'm telling you what, and the churches are getting full of them. God, he says, I'm here. I'm calling my elect. He says, I want the one that is going to serve me in true heart, soul, and mind.
3: Amen.
2: Amen. Can we all stand for the reading of the word?
1: Yes.
2: Did everybody give you enough time for John 12?
3: Yes.
2: On the next day, much people were coming to the feast. When they heard that Jesus was coming to Jerusalem, took branches of palm trees and went forth to meet him, and crying, Hosanna! Blessed is the King of Israel who cometh in the name of the Lord. Amen and amen and amen. It says right there, blessed is the King who comes in the name of the Lord. Even David said, it will be a rejoicing of gladness is what he said. Just like what it said in Psalm 118:25. Save now, and I beseech you, O Lord, I beseech you, send now prosperity. Blessed be he who come in the name of the Lord. We have blessed you out of the house of the Lord. David was saying Israel was glad days are coming. I'm telling you, he said the glad days are coming is what's taking place for Israel. I'm telling you to this day, as us being children of the King right now, I'm telling you where things are looking bad and things are not looking good. Glad days are coming. Hallelujah. We need to start calling back to God and knowing that glad days are coming.
1: Yes.
2: Hallelujah. Just like what it says in Matthew 21:9. So what I want to get your point is that Jesus is on the road to Jerusalem.
1: Yes.
2: He's on his way to road to Jerusalem. It's a Passover, and he's on his way there. But we're going to put in our mind's eye.

0: that he took a road to go and do something for us. I had to title it, What is on the Road to Jerusalem? What was on that road to Jerusalem? He was on the road to go to a feast of a Passover is what he was doing. And it was thousands of people going down that road, going to Jerusalem, because they know the custom and they knew the law of what they had to do. But see, Jesus was on that road, hallelujah. There was customs fixing to be broke, hallelujah. The bondage was fixing to be broke, hallelujah. People don't realize what was on that road, hallelujah, going to Jerusalem, hallelujah. It says in Matthew 21:9, and the multitude there went before, and that followed crying, saying, Hosanna to the Son of David. Blessed is he who comes in the name of the Lord. Hosanna in the highest. I tell you what, we need to be saying tonight, Hosanna, Hosanna to the highest. Hallelujah. Whatever it takes to connect with God. Hallelujah. I'm here to tell you, we need to be giving him praise. We need to be giving him honor. We need to be giving him glory. He says, I'm coming back by somebody that will praise me. Hallelujah. Woo! Hallelujah. There were thousands of them when it was coming into Jerusalem to celebrate the Passover of the unleavened bread of the first fruits. They was in front of him and they was behind him, saying, Hosanna, Hosanna, blessed is he who comes in the name of the Lord, even the King of Israel. They tore down palm branches and they started saying, Hosanna, Hosanna, can you remember now when you was lost and sick and undone, or you was sick and needed something from God, who you was calling on? You wasn't calling on the devil, you was calling on Lord Jesus, hallelujah. Just remember that day, Jesus, I'm over here. I need salvation. The devil done wrapped me up long enough. Hosanna, Hosanna, Hosanna. That's what we got to do, and start believing in, hallelujah. And they started taking and they laid them down for him. They took the coat and thrown it down for him, just knowing who he was. Amen. They made a carpet on that road for him. See, they got up there and they made that welcome carpet. And there were some out there, you would probably call them sin actors. They got caught up in the crowd like what I was talking about. Oh, they seen him over there. They don't know who Jesus is, but I hear his name and I'm going to do what they do. Oh, Hosanna, Hosanna, Hosanna. You want my coat? I'll throw it down too. But see, those are what they call fan actors. We got fan actors in the church. God says, I'm getting my people out of there. Hallelujah. He says, it ain't much longer. Hang on. Glad days are coming. Hallelujah. I'm telling you, glad days are coming.
1: That's right. Amen.
0: God is looking for the ones that still got the shout, still got the praise, still looking for him, being the author and finisher of your faith. Just like what it says in Revelation 3:15 right there. I know your works, that you are neither cold nor hot. I wish you could be cold or hot, so that because you are lukewarm and neither cold or near hot, I will spew you out of my mouth. That's what he's telling the churches in the land. Those are those fan actors. Those are the fan actors. I'm not hot. I'm not cold. I'm lukewarm sitting over here. I just want to get a little close to the fire. You want to preach Jesus? Then let me get what you're getting filled off of. You know what I'm saying? And if you're preaching this gospel, you better be filled with the power and the anointing of the Holy Ghost. He said, don't go nowhere until you get all power on high. Hallelujah.
1: Amen.
0: That's what he said in his word. Be hot. Be hot.
1: Amen.
0: Don't turn that cold faucet on. Be hot. I lived in that cold water one time. Cold water. It's nothing. He is talking about the ones that has not lost enthusiastic for him. Excited. Let's say he's excited. Old country boy talking. He's looking for the one that is excited for him and not a fan actor. That's what he's looking for. God prefers you to be hot and a sighted for him is what he's looking for. Just like what it says in Matthew 21:10. And when he was coming to Jerusalem, all the city was moved, saying, "Who is this?" Who is this? He was moved. The word was moved. Should have been quake, as in an earthquake. They surrounded him and they were saying, "Hosanna! Hosanna! Hosanna! Cometh in the name of the Lord! Hosanna! Hosanna! Cometh in the name of the Lord!" And you get thousands of people saying that until literally the walls started shaking. The ground started shaking. Hallelujah! That's what God is looking for the ones that will make our earthquake in His name, hallelujah, that we can shout and give Him praise and give Him honor and give Him glory, no matter what the world is going on around us. But yet we can continue knowing who our Savior is and who our Redeemer is, hallelujah. I can proclaim I got freedom of speech in the name of Jesus. It's like what it says, Matthew 21:11. And the multitude said, "This is Jesus, the prophet of Nazareth of Galilee." They waved the palm branches and had a token of our approaching conqueror. Hosanna! Who is he? Who is he? Oh, this is Jesus of Nazareth. Hallelujah! He's coming down the road. We're waving him right now, knowing our conqueror is coming. Hallelujah! We got a conqueror today. A conqueror that we can stand over what the devil puts on us. Oh, the fiery dart. We got a conqueror. Hallelujah! Glory! Hallelujah! We need to take that blood-stained banner tonight and just wave it and say, "Thank you, Jesus. Hosanna to the highest." Hallelujah. And proclaim, "Our conqueror is coming." Hallelujah. That's what we need to do. Praise God. And it says, He comes to conquer over the devil. It's like what it says in John 10:10. The thief cometh to steal and to kill and destroy. But He said, "I come that you may have life and have it more abundantly." All true believers know that Christ is our life source. He said, "I come to stand and trip over all the devils that may be in your life." Hallelujah. Just like what it says in John 10:28. "And I give unto you eternal life, and they shall never perish. Neither shall any man pluck you out of my hand." That's what was coming down the road. I got eternal life. I give you life. I give you eternal life. And no man, wave those banners tonight, because no man can pluck you out of the palm of my hands. Hallelujah. We need to be waving those banners like they never been waved at all. We as Christians should be standing on a pew and shouting tonight, "Hosanna, Hosanna, Hosanna." Hallelujah. But see, we get caught up in the world. They was waving by the thousands and shouting by the thousands. As He was going down that road, He was smiling and looking, knowing His faith, knowing why He was going down there. Everything I mentioned going down that road, people didn't realize. To this day, lots of us didn't know what went down that road. As He was going down that road, I'm sure He was waving. I'm sure He was waving at all of them, just knowing in 5 days, the one was hollering, "Hosanna, Hosanna. Jesus who comes in the name of the Lord." You're going to be hollering, "Crucify Him. Crucify Him." That's right. That's the way we are in our lives. We get on that fan act. And we get on that side of praise. And no sooner we can leave out of the church in 5 minutes. We're living in the world. Crucifying Jesus one more time. Where's your bloodstained banner at? Where's your bloodstained banner? You need to take that bloodstained banner tonight and you ply it across that heart right there and say, "Devil, I rebuke you in the name of Jesus Christ." Jesus says, "I come down that road to tread over devils and serpents and scorpions that may be in your life tonight." We need to hold that bloodstained banner and hold it and let them know who we're serving and wave it upon the world. Look down that road. Just knowing what went down that road. Everything in the past was forgiven that was evil, and everything that was good is not forgotten. Hallelujah. Knowing what went down the road.
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3: 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Thank you for joining us for this week's broadcast. I'm Pastor Stephen Phillips, and today on Straight to the Point, I'm going to be dealing with a topic I've titled Coming Up Short. Coming up short can be frustrating in life. Short of money, short of time, short of materials to work with, and the list goes on. And sometimes even devastating. One area we don't want to fall short in is in following and living for Jesus Christ. We don't want it to be said in our life that we almost followed Christ. Now let's get straight to the point on coming up short.
4: You see, that's why we've got to make sure that our life is centered upon Jesus. You see, because if you measure your life against mine, that's not a good plumb line. You've got to go back to the original source. And this young man had created such a pile of wood, he didn't even know which one was the original. See, and I'm afraid that's what we do with our lives. We start looking at men and women, and we start looking at their lives, and rightly so, we see some good examples. But we fail to understand they are not Jesus. The denomination, is not Jesus. The preacher is not Jesus. That teacher is not Jesus. That person who claims to be a prophet is not Jesus. The televangelist is not Jesus. Even that great man or woman of God that I have had confidence my whole life, they are not Jesus. That person that I can find no fault in my natural mind, I've not seen them do anything wrong, they're not Jesus. This book records for us and tells us about a man who was the original. He is the only spotless, sinless Lamb, the Lamb of God, Jesus. He is the only one to look at, to put your life and to try and pattern your life from. I want to tell you, you're going to come up short. If you do it any other way, you'll come up short. You see, it's dangerous just to be a little bit off. To be an inch off can be very dangerous when it comes to spiritual things. Certainly can. It's astronomers say that in shooting a missile to Mars, if your launch is 1 inch off target, that missile will be 900 miles off when it gets there. 1 inch equals 900 miles. And I want to tell you, if you get a little off, and where and how you are, how, and the example and the pattern you are following, and that to live this life of for Christ and doing these things that what we call Christianity and living out this life of righteousness, being an inch off can be very dangerous. You can end up 900 miles off. That's happened throughout history. You have people like Adolf Hitler who claimed to be Christian, but yet got off, way off, found himself annihilating and seeking to annihilate a race from the face of the earth, yet claiming to be Christian. When Sherry and I were watching this special the other week on one of the channels on the history of the American mafia. And those mafia members, in most cases, went to mass every weekend. But yet we're destroying people and shooting up

the late 70s started off, it would appear in many respects in reading his story, to be a common pastor leading a group of people, but somehow pride took over his life and he ended up taking a bunch of people to Guyana, selling all they had in the United States and him leading them to their mass suicide. You see, being religious is not enough. Even knowing a lot of scripture is not good enough. There's been people who could quote scripture left and right who were off base. You see, we have got to not only follow the teachings of Christ, but we have to follow the Spirit of Christ. And we've got to hold to Him who changes not. I want you to look just for a moment. There's no way I'm going to be through with this message. You have to get a CD, listen to it on the internet, because I'll get through next service. You can guarantee it. I want you to go to 2 Thessalonians chapter 2, Dean, for me. Let no one deceive you by any means, for that day will not come unless the falling away comes first and the man of sin is revealed, the son of perdition. You see, one of the signs of the times and of the end and of the coming of the Lord and the second coming of Christ is a great falling away. It speaks to the fact that if you fall away from something, you had to at one time stand for something. Everybody understand what I'm talking about? There was a day when you were standing for something in order to fall away from it. You see, here in the second chapter of 2 Thessalonians, he's talking about that there's going to be a great apostasy. Apostasy literally means fall away, a great falling away. What did they fall away from? Notice he is talking to the church. What are they falling away from? They're falling away from right believing and righteousness. Because, see, they've come short. They fell away. They were off somewhat. They fell away. They weren't keeping their eyes, and they're not keeping their... He's speaking to a day when the church will not be keeping their eyes focused in upon Jesus Christ. That's why the writer of Hebrews says, fixing your eyes upon Jesus, the author and the finisher of your faith. I would to God that this would not be one of us in this room.

The other danger is overshooting. Instead of coming short, we try to do too much. In 1 Corinthians chapter 4, verse 6, the Apostle Paul, he said to them, he wanted them to be careful. I think that may be the last slide, Dean. Maybe it's not on there, but it could be. I can't remember. Not that one. If there's one more. If not, I'll just refer to it. Okay. 1 Corinthians chapter 4, verse 6. The Apostle Paul warned the Corinthian church not to think beyond the Scripture. Don't go beyond

What the scripture teaches. You know what that's referring to? Here we go. And these things, brethren, I have in a figure transferred to myself and to Apollos for your sakes, that you might learn in us not to think of men above that which is written. That no one of you be puffed up for one against another. See, what can happen is if you go beyond what is written, then people start setting standards for Christianity that are not in the Bible. That's what we talked about. The Pharisees did. They overcompensated. And therefore still miss the mark, is my point. You got on one hand somebody coming up short. On another hand, you got somebody going too far, getting into all kinds of legalism and things like that that the scriptures don't deal with. And therefore, doing the exact same thing, but going off the boat on the other side. The devil does not care what side of the boat you fall off on. Short or going too far. What I want to tell you is, get back to Jesus. Let's get back to Him. Let's get back to what is written. Let's make sure we don't find ourselves coming up short or taking it beyond what is it says in the Word. Let's set our life as a pattern to follow Jesus Christ and Him alone, putting our eyes upon Him. And I tell you what, it'll make all the difference. And you know what else? We'll be able to win this world while our opportunity is still here. Father, in the name of Jesus, we lean upon you, O God, today. Hallelujah. Let's stand together, every head bowed and every eye closed. Hallelujah. We praise your name, Jesus. We need you now more than ever, oh God. We need you now. Hallelujah. We don't want to come up short, oh God. We don't want to miss. Lord, we want to follow your pattern and your way, keeping our eyes upon you, attending to the Word of God. Hallelujah, hallelujah. As every head is bowed and every eye is closed this morning, you may be here and you'd say, I don't know the Lord in the pardon of my sins. I want to know Him. In simple devotion, I want to know this Jesus who loved me so that He died upon the cross for my sins. I certainly hope that you've been ministered to through this week's message. If you don't have a church home, please visit us at 285 Oscaga Lake Road in Graniteville, South Carolina, or visit us online at ChristianHeritageChurch.com.

We continue reading about the ministry of Jesus Christ at the beginning of Mark chapter 7. The Pharisees and some of the scribes gathered around him when they had come from Jerusalem and had seen that some of his disciples were eating their bread with impure hands, that is, unwashed. For the Pharisees and all the Jews do not eat unless they carefully wash their hands, thus observing the traditions of the elders. And when they come from the marketplace, they do not eat unless they cleanse themselves. And there are many other things which they have received in order to observe, such as the washing of cups and pitchers and copper pots. The Pharisees and the scribes asked him, "Why do your disciples not walk according to the tradition of the elders, but eat their bread with impure hands?" And he said to them, "Rightly did Isaiah prophesy of you hypocrites, as it is written, 'This people honors me with their lips, but their heart is far away from me. But in vain do they worship me, teaching as doctrines the precepts of men. Neglecting the commandment of God, you hold to the tradition of men.'" He was also saying to them, "You are experts at setting aside the commandment of God in order to keep your tradition. For Moses said, 'Honor your father and your mother,' and 'He who speaks evil of father or mother is to be put to death.' But you say, 'If a man says to his father or his mother, whatever I have that would help you is korban, that is to say, given to God,' you no longer permit him to do anything for his father or his mother, thus invalidating the word of God by your tradition, which you have handed down. And you do many things such as that."

Mark 7:14. After he called the crowd to him again, he began saying to them, "Listen to me, all of you, and understand. There is nothing outside the man which can defile him if it goes into him, but the things which proceed out of the man are what defile the man. If anyone has ears to hear, let him hear."

he had left the crowd and entered the house, his disciples questioned him about the parable. And he said to them, Are you so lacking in understanding also? Do you not understand that whatever goes into the man from outside cannot defile him, because it does not go into his heart, but into his stomach, and is eliminated? Thus he declared all foods clean. And he was saying, That which proceeds out of the man, that is what defiles the man. For from within, out of the heart of men, proceed the evil thoughts, fornications, thefts, murders, adulteries, deeds of coveting and wickedness, as well as deceit, sensuality, envy, slander, pride, and foolishness. All these evil things proceed from within and defile the man. Find out more about this little ministry with a big message by visiting our website, theword.info. 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Theword.info. 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

0: Hey, neighbor, how do you do it?
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0: Your garden. 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
0: 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I'll make sure it's different.
1: 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What kind of seeds are you using?
0: Seeds?
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4: 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For youths grow tired and weary, and young men stumble and fall. 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They will soar on wings like eagles. 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They will walk and not be faint. From Isaiah 40, listen to the Bible. 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
7: 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God bless.

today's lesson from the Proverbs, sharing the wealth. Proverbs 13 and 21 says, "Trouble chases sinners, while blessings chase the righteous." The 10th chapter of John tells us that Christ came to earth so that our lives might be filled with abundance. But what exactly did Jesus mean when he promised life more abundantly? Was he referring to material possessions or financial wealth? Hardly. Jesus offers a different kind of abundance, a spiritual richness that extends beyond the temporal boundaries of this world. Is material abundance part of God's plan for our lives? Perhaps. But in every circumstance of life, during times of wealth or times of want, God will provide us with what we need if we trust Him, according to Matthew chapter 6. May we as believers claim the riches of Christ Jesus every day that we live, and may we share His blessings with all who cross our path. Remember the lesson, sharing the wealth. Proverbs 13 and 21 says, "Trouble chases sinners, while blessings chase the righteous."

the first few verses of Luke, Zacharias and Elizabeth have been favored by the Lord with a pregnancy. Now we continue reading from the Bible at Luke 1:26. Now in the sixth month, the angel Gabriel was sent from God to a city in Galilee called Nazareth, to a virgin engaged to a man whose name was Joseph, of the descendants of David. And the virgin's name was Mary. And coming in, he said to her, "Greetings, favored one, the Lord is with you." But she was very perplexed at this statement, and kept pondering what kind of salutation this was. The angel said to her, "Do not be afraid, Mary, for you have found favor with God. And behold, you will conceive in your womb and bear a son, and you shall name him Jesus. He will be great and will be called the Son of the Most High, and the Lord God will give him the throne of his father David, and he will reign over the house of Jacob forever, and his kingdom will have no end." Mary said to the angel, "How can this be, since I am a virgin?" The angel answered and said to her, "The Holy Spirit will come upon you, and the power of the Most High will overshadow you. And for that reason, the Holy Child shall be called the Son of God. And behold, even your relative Elizabeth has also conceived a son in her old age. And she who was called barren is now in her sixth month. For nothing will be impossible with God." And Mary said, "Behold, the bondslave of the Lord. May it be done to me according to your word." And the angel departed from her. Luke 1:39. Now at this time Mary arose and went in a hurry to the hill country, to a city of Judah, and entered the house of Zacharias and greeted Elizabeth. When Elizabeth heard Mary's greeting, the baby leaped in her womb, and Elizabeth was filled with the Holy Spirit. And she cried out with a loud voice and said, "Blessed are you among women, and blessed is the fruit of your womb. And how has it happened to me that the mother of my Lord would come to me? For behold, when the sound of your greeting reached my ears, the baby leaped in my womb for joy. And blessed is she who believed that there would be a fulfillment of what had been spoken to her by the Lord." And Mary said, "My soul exalts the Lord, and my spirit has rejoiced in God my Savior. For he has had regard for the humble state of his bondslave. For behold, from this time on, all generations will count me blessed. For the Mighty One has done great things for me, and holy is his name. And his mercy is upon generation after generation toward those who fear him. He has done mighty deeds with his arm. He has scattered those who were proud in the thoughts of their heart. He has brought down rulers from their thrones, and has exalted those who were humble. He has filled the hungry with good things, and sent away the rich empty-handed. He has given help to Israel his servant, in remembrance of his mercy, as he spoke to our fathers, to Abraham and his descendants forever." And Mary stayed with her about 3 months, and then returned to her home. This is The Word, a listener-supported ministry. The address here is Post Office Box 444, Paradise, California, 95969. This is Nicholas Hope.

The heavens declare the glory of God. Psalms 19:1. This is James McCurry from Johnston Church of God. 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Thanks for listening. God bless you.

0: Well, hello, everybody. Welcome to another program tonight. I'm your host, Henry Schaefer. Come on into the house. It's good to see everybody. Got a great lineup here for you tonight. So I am going to go ahead and bring in my co-host of the program. Let me get him all tuned in right here. Hey, Brother Greg, how you doing here tonight?
1: Hey, how are you today, Pastor Henry?
0: Wonderful, wonderful.
1: I'm looking forward to this broadcast.
0: Tonight. Well, you know, it's been a while. It's been a while since we've been on. Been a while since we've been on getting all caught up. You know, we did deliverance yesterday. We were at the church yesterday morning at University Parkway here in Aiken. We call it the Freedom Church. Everybody calls us that church. We call it the Freedom Church is what we do. And but we started about 10:15, got there about 10:15 yesterday, had a guest speaker named Frank Shelton. You got to look that. You got to go to that sermon and look at it there on University Parkway YouTube channel, UpCog. But he did a great job. Then after that, we took people through deliverance, and we left out of there last night. I got out of there about 10:15 last night, took a bunch of people through deliverance. We had a great team that was there last night, and so we were kind of wore out, kind of tired, but we've just been very busy, Greg, here recently, just taking a lot of people through deliverance since we've come back from the national conference there with in Pastor Greg Locke's church. So yeah, we've been pretty busy, and but we're trying to get back on the scene here. We want to do this one broadcast here before we leave and come to see you, Greg.
1: I'm looking forward to that. I think God has a lot of plans, and boy, we're excited, Pastor Henry.
0: You know, Greg, you live up in, tell everybody where you live at.
1: I live in the state of Rhode Island. It's the smallest state in the union, but and everyone knows everyone, so it's easy to get found out if you're doing something wrong, Pastor Henry.
0: Oh, yeah. Well, they're going to probably, if it's a small estate, then we're going to mess it up when we come up there.
1: I believe those demons are getting ready.
0: You know, I looked there, Greg, on the map and everything, and Martha's Vineyard's not too far from you.
1: Oh, yeah. Yeah. I have a cousin who lives on the island. He has a store in a place called Gayhead.
0: Oh, wow. It's pretty good. Maybe we'd have to go over and visit. We'd mess them up when we go over there, wouldn't we?
1: Oh, yeah. Yep.
0: Especially in the news recently. Hey, let's look at who's tuned in to us here. Greg, let's see who we got here that's already in the chat over here. Y'all, hey, everybody, let us know where you're from. Give us a state. We'll say hello, out, give you a shout out. I think this lady right here, or this person right here, was the first one here. Good night, Pastor Henry and Brother Greg. I'm ready for the teaching on deliverance. Very good. That's that's a Janine. I think that's how you say that last part of it there. We know this one here, don't we?
1: Sister Grace Washburn.
0: Hello, Sister Grace. How you doing? I like Sea Spring Arts right there. I'm telling you what, I went back and read some of the comments. She put some good comments on there, so we got to pop her up here all the time.
1: Yeah, she's real positive, Pastor Henry.
0: Yeah, I like you, Sea Spring Arts. God bless you. Look at this one here. No sound. She said there's no sound. Are y'all getting sound anywhere, everybody? Let's see if we got it. Let's see if we got it going out here. Somebody let me know if there's any sound anywhere. Let's see what we got here, everybody. Let's do our settings here. That's your camera. Let's do the audio.
1: They're responding. They can hear you.
0: Oh, okay. They can hear me. That's very good then. Mm-hmm. Okay, good. It looks like everything is working good right here for me. I am going to go on over here. Greg, you pick it up there for a moment. I am going to go on over to my Facebook page. I'm going to make sure. You know what they do to me? I done told everybody. They make me so. Oh, Sister Schaefer just popped her head around the corner and said, I can hear you. So that looks pretty good. So you go ahead and take it. Maybe have it here for a moment.
1: Okay, and we once again welcome everyone to tonight's broadcast. And I really believe the Holy Spirit will absolutely guide this communication. And I sense in the spirit that there's going to be many changes. And the first change that my wife and I are looking forward to is deliverance. And I think you're going to really enjoy this topic tonight. And once again, we welcome you. And let's get back to Pastor Henry.
0: Yeah, there we go. I'm also over here. I did what I did was went over there and in Facebook. make sure that we're public. So you can go to Henry Schaefer's Facebook. Everybody share it out. Make sure the sound's good. Hello to Pastor Henry. Wonderful people that participated in these great shows. So much valuable information. You know, one of the things I want to do is I want to make sure that we are, there's Marvin Butler. God bless you, brother. Good to see you. He's one of our deliverance ministers, Minister Marvin Butler, all the way from over here in Aiken, South Carolina with us. So, but yeah, you know, we've got a lot going on. And what we want to do, Greg, is just make sure that we can share with everybody the teachings. Mm-hmm. A lot of people tell us that they love all the teachings that's on here. So I want to make sure I continue to put fresh new teachings up here, because this is the YouTube channel God said start. I didn't come up with this one here. I've been doing videos for 21 years. Y'all know what I'm talking about. Never done anything like this, just to talk about deliverance. Not going to talk about anything else, just deliverance. Now, we might talk about all the people who need deliverance all around us, but that's what we're here to talk about. Look at this one here, brother. We got a person. How you say that? Zohai?
1: Constantino.
0: Yeah. From England. God bless you. Tell us what part of England you're from there. So here we got another one here. Jess Peachy tells us, hello. Give us a state, y'all, where you're from. Oh, there we go. That's what we need right there. Now, hello. Etowah, Tennessee's in the house. Very good. We got an Arkansas. God bless Arkansas. Ooh, I just took some people through deliverance from Arkansas. They drove some 14, 15 hours to go from Arkansas to Aiken. And we took them through deliverance, about 8 hours worth of it. Sister Schaefer and I did, and another team at the work at the church did. But we just took them through deliverance. God bless Arkansas. We got this one here, all the way from Pennsylvania.
1: Pennsylvania.
0: Wow. Oh, look at this one here, brother. You say that one.
1: Bless Life, Toronto.
0: Ooh, Toronto's in the house. Oh, you know where this is from right here. That's Hello, South Carolina.
1: Wow. That's close to you, Pastor Henry.
0: Oh, I love South Carolina.
1: I see one from Guyana in here.
0: Yeah, did we see that?
1: Yep. Candia Hercules.
0: Oh, well, we have to go down the line here and see that. Oh, yeah, I see it right there. I think that's it right there. Yeah, Guyana. Wow. Thank you, Jesus. All the way from South Carolina. Another one from Greenville. Yeah, you know, hey, listen here. I got back from the conference up at Greg Locke's when we did that national conference up there. Mm-hmm. And there was a man there from the UK sat in the church waiting for deliverance.
1: Wow.
0: Isn't that crazy? Now, he was here in the States, but he was going back to the UK, and he saw us, so he come on over while he was here in the States.
1: Hey, Pastor Henry, you mentioned there was someone associated in the past with Benny Hill, too, at your church?
0: Oh, Benny Hinn?
1: That was a person that was there yesterday
0: that worked with the Benny Hinn Ministries. He's actually from Finland, but he's stationed in Florida. He drove up from Florida yesterday for deliverance. So, yeah, listen here. I know there's so many people looking for deliverance. Well, I got thousands. You know, when I tell everyone, thousands of people trying to get back to them, and it's like eating an elephant one bite at a time. Heidi. Let's say hello to Heidi. Say it, brother Greg. Do it. Hello,
1: hello,
0: Heidi.
1: There, Heidi.
0: Yeah, look here. Kings Mountain, North Carolina. I know her dad. Hmm. And he actually works on, I've got the right one here. He does my taxes. So I go up there every year because I do a pastor tax. I go up there every year, see him, have a blessed time. He's so congenial. He's a great man of God. And I was telling him about deliverance. Y'all hear me? I was there and I've been doing this for years. Mm-hmm. But this year I told him about deliverance, and I started telling him about a woman by the name of B. Medlin. And when I did that, all of a sudden he put his stuff down and he turned. It's like, I'm not focused on these taxes anymore. I'm focused on what you're telling me. And I told him about B. Medlin and having a deliverance miracle ministry, and that she poured into my life. And that's what happened to a lot of these things here. And he says, I know her. I know people who went there to the tent, to her tabernacle. Mm-hmm. And he's an elderly man too, you know. And as he remembered all of that, how she had cast out demons and called them out of people and all of, well, that's what we do. And, so anyway, he was telling me about his daughter, was into the deliverance ministry. And I believe that's the Heidi right there. And she's been pounding on me about getting back to her about coming to that church there in North Carolina to do deliverance training, mm-hmm. or they're going to come down to Aiken, South Carolina. So that's one of the things I want to put out for everybody as we begin tonight is this here. If you are interested and you're ministering, look here, you say, God, I want to be involved in ministry. Well, I'm telling you what, I need ministry help. I'm talking about there are people who pack up and they move to wherever God's doing things at. And that's what something I think a lot of people have done is that, and Greg, this is going to be good tonight. So let me share this here.
1: Hey, Pastor Henry, I'm going to shut the window. It started thundering.
0: So ooh, look at that.
1: Yep. Just.
0: All right. You go ahead.
1: Yeah. I'll be right back.
0: Yeah. Here's what I'm going to do. I'm going to mute you here real quick. Oh, he's muting himself. So here's the title of the program tonight is How Did I Miss All That? And we're talking about deliverance and demon from demons. And how did I miss all of that? You know, there's a lot of times that people will look all around them and they'll say, well, how did I miss B. Medlin? How did I miss the tent revivals? How did I miss Greg Locke's national conference? How did I miss all of these things going on in around the world that's supernatural? How did I miss it? Well, you know, a lot of times it's because we're not having our ears tuned to what should be tuned in. And many times we miss the very things that are around us. I got a scripture that talks about that. Greg, look at this one here. Mm-hmm. I'm going to bring it up. Hopefully I can get this just right for everybody when we bring it up right here. Yeah. This is the time when Jesus was rejected in his own hometown. I'm going to bring it up on full screen for us, Greg. You ready? Here we go. Full screen, yeah, right there. There we go. And it came to pass that when Jesus had finished the parables, this is Matthew 13, that and when he come into his own country, he taught them in the synagogue, insomuch that they were astonished and said, whence hath this man this wisdom and these mighty works? Is not this the carpenter's son? His mother called Mary, his brethren James, Josie, and Simon, and Judas, and his sisters. Are they not here with us? Whence then hath this man all these things? And here's what Jesus says. And they were offended in him. But Jesus said unto them, a prophet is not without honor, but in his own country, in his own house. Now, ain't that something? And he mm-hmm. did not mighty works cool. there because of unbelief. So when we look at missing it, I mean, they absolutely missed what Jesus was doing right there in his own hometown. They couldn't see. I mean, he was evident. They knew who he was, but he could do no mighty works there in his own hometown. But when he went away from there, because he wasn't the one there who had come into the house and fixed their furniture or whatever carpenter built whatever they build. And we're not talking about little stick things either. We're talking about carpenters at those times. Man, if you think about how they built the stuff in the temple that had wood and overlaid with gold and things like that, you never know what he built that was overlaid with gold and they used him. You know what I'm talking about? Mm-hmm. So that's what the carpenters did. But think about this, that they were all around him and they missed it. So I think about coming back from the conference that we had there in Mount Juliet with Pastor Greg Locke just a couple of weeks ago in Labor Day weekend, and had thousands of people all around us, and thousands of people were trying to get into the tent that was there. It was absolutely amazing to see all of that and how it was so put together, adding all the people into the tent and people standing around on the outside, and parking was just, whew, it was crazy. And other people around there, the homes around there, some shut the doors to the parking. Some of them opened the doors up and allowed the cars to be used in their houses nearby so they could park in. You know, God sees all that. These are Christian people. God sees all that, and he sees those who will allow the move of God to happen and come in. So a lot of times what people are not going to realize, say, years to come or down the road when they write in the history books about what happened at Pastor Locke's church or what have you there at Global Vision Bible Church, is that all of that is going to go into the history books one day, and there are going to be people right down the street saying, I was the one that wouldn't let them park in the parking lot. You know, or one say, hey, I was the one who helped assist in doing that, or I was there part of that. So I would tell people what you're doing as far as on the moves of God and the things of God is you need to find out where the fire's at. And then you need to either say that if I have a, my pastor is a polar bear that is in the pulpit. If there's a polar bear in the pulpit, then there are ice cubes in the pews. Didn't we hear that just the other day, Greg?
1: Mm-hmm. Yes, we did. So,
0: polar bear in the pulpit, ice cubes are in the pew. And that's just the way it is. So you need to find out where God's doing what at. And, of course, there, you know, I've got to talk to Pastor Greg and, you know, and all the people who were there. You know, some people there are just not, they don't receive Global Vision Bible Church. And, you know, and they're right around them. And, you know, we're trying to get into the tent. I never forget this, that we get into the tent, trying to get into parking, get up into the queue to go up in there. And there's people flashing their lights, wanting everybody to get out of the way so they can go on down to McDonald's or they can go on down. They can go on down to whatever they're doing and realize right there in their community, man, this is busting out, going wide open, deliverance everywhere. And, you know, and that's what we're talking about right here is, on the subject matter is how did I miss all of that? There's going to come a day when you're going to look back and you're going to say, all of that was going on around me. And how did I miss that? And I'm telling you what, you don't want to miss what God's doing. So the thing is, you need to find out where God is doing it at so that you can be involved. And there are many people all over America. They're moving. They're moving from all over the places. They're moving to Global Vision. They're moving to Tennessee. And I'm putting it out there. Look here. I'm putting a finger in the wind and let everybody know God's doing a lot of things here at Aiken, South Carolina, University Parkway, Freedom Church. They call it that church. If you come into the community, they're going to say, "Yo, you mean you go to that church?" But we have people. You understand what I'm talking about, Greg?
1: Mm-hmm.
0: They call us that church. But there's all kind of things going on around us. And some would even walk down the street to get there. But there were people yesterday who got on an airplane from Texas and flew from Texas to Atlanta and then drove on up to a couple of hours to get on up here to the service yesterday and went through deliverance. I mean, we got through praying for them probably about 8 o'clock last night. Mm-hmm. And then they got back in the car and it took off and they went back to Texas. Is that not crazy, y'all? But there is such a need for people who want to volunteer for ministry. And that's what I'm starting to do now is let people know there is a huge movement taking place at Aiken, just like it is at other places that's doing deliverance. It might be all around you, but that is the fire that God is setting all over the place. So there's people all around us a couple of hours and they're looking and say, "Where?" And they're going to a dead church. And here's the thing. If you want to get involved in ministry, you need to, the disciples followed Jesus. Wherever Jesus went, that's where they were at. And the people followed Jesus. And they would find he was in town. They would come to where he was at. And then that would be a time of ministry. How long did he stay there? At different times, different lengths. So that is what you need to do is understand that getting involved in ministry. And I'm going to tell you this here because if you'll say, "Well, I'm just," you know, they'll say, "Well, that's not my kind of church." Well, look at that's like saying Jesus isn't your kind of church or deliverance. Everybody needs deliverance. Everybody wants deliverance. And if that is what it's like Pentecost, you know, back in the early 1900s when Pentecost was poured out in Azusa Street revival, everybody say Azusa Street revival. Well, they did not want that revival there in California either. What, you know, there would be people who would be coming up to the place and, they would actually pass out. The power of God would be so big and heavy on them when they got off the trains there that many of them would go under the power of God and fall out. People would come and they would preach and miracles would take place. People baptized in the Holy Ghost. This went on for years.
1: Mm-hmm.
0: That this took place, but how many people were all around them that missed it? They missed these things. And I'm going to show you something tonight, Greg, where there are people say, "Well, I don't really understand what's all taking place in deliverance and all." But this is the spearhead of the end time revival. And I'm going to show you something here in a minute. Greg, you want to welcome a few more people in before we get started here?
1: Oh, yes, there's so many came in there. Well, you have Make Sense and Sonny Travis.
0: Look at this one here. They're talking about drinking alcohol allows a door to open to demons. Not just one, a bunch of them.
1: Mm-hmm.
0: Yeah. Watching from South Carolina. Look at this one here. From North Augusta. Yeah, come on, all these people. Someone said, yeah, it's all sounding good right here. Pennsylvania, brother. Look at that. And right. I had a couple drive down from Pennsylvania this week.
1: Recently, right?
0: Yeah, it was just, it was probably Wednesday or Thursday.
1: Mm-hmm.
0: They drove down from Pennsylvania. We spent all day with them, taking them through.
1: Hey, Pastor Henry, you know you shared something with me that never left me, and I think I'll remember it for the most of my life related to deliverance. You know what it was?
0: What's that, brother?
1: You shared with me that there's so many people that want deliverance, but they don't want the relationship with Jesus.
0: That's so true, isn't it? They want deliverance. I want to show you this one here, y'all. This is a young man right here that last night, Juckton, here's what he said. I had the privilege to join Pastor Henry's church yesterday and get deliverance. I am truly thankful and blessed. I want to tell you about this man here. They came yesterday morning, church at 11 o'clock, and he sat, after the morning service, he sat and his beautiful wife, and they got a two-year-old child. They sat there in that church. And in our sanctuary, they filled the paperwork out, and we went through deliverance with them. I think I got him about maybe 7 o'clock last night, praying with him, maybe 6:30, something like that. Mm-hmm. And he waited that long just to have time with us to do one-on-one. And then we prayed when we got out at 10:15. But we took him through deliverance. They got his wife, someone else did, and all of this. But we had a great time with him. That lets me know that there's people that are hungry for this. Mm-hmm. And they're willing to go anywhere. And he was from Greenville, so he had like 2.5-3 hours to get back home and taking the baby there. But I just a very, very humble man. And I want you to know, Juckton, is that I love you and I care about you. And like I told you last night, no matter how late it was, that I will not shortcut God's people just because it's late. We'll spend all the hours and all the time we need to make sure that you get your deliverance like you should, and it was a good one as well, everybody. So, well, anyway.
1: Pastor yes, Henry, one thing, and again, I think everything good takes commitment, and I want to share with the people, and I know you wouldn't say this, but Pastor Henry had someone who wanted deliverance that he couldn't get to them. So he shared with them that he would postpone his trip for today to help them during their deliverance process. Pastor Henry, that's commitment. I mean, you didn't have to do that. But what I'm saying is, I know God has a very powerful anointing over you, but it's great to be with a ministry that really your heart's into it all the way.
0: Wow. Thank you, brother, for that. But, you know, we told them, oh, look at this one here, brother. That's Zoe from London. God bless. Same one that was there. She told me how to say her name. Got Chicago here. God bless the Windy City. Oh, look at that. I've been up there to Lincoln Park Zoo a long time ago.
1: Oh, it can get cold there, Pastor Henry.
0: Got a sweetie right here from Aiken, South Carolina.
1: Elizabeth.
0: Love Jesus, loves the deliverance. That's a Elizabeth. That's a beautiful name, isn't it? Look at this one here. Oh, here. South Augusta. That's where I was from. Woohoo! South Augusta over there. Go Glen Hills High School. Anyway, go Bayville. Anybody know Bayville High? Woo, I mean Bayville Elementary. That's me. Yeah, Bayville sounds like something you've heard in a movie, doesn't it?
1: Yes, it does.
0: Like, you know, like Bayville, you know, school, you know, and all this, and like on the hill, rolling hills, and all that.
1: Going with the wind.
0: You had to fight your way in, had to fight your way out of this one, brother. It wasn't like that in the movies. Yeah, wow, look at this one here. Oh, this one here said, my parents attended Locke's conference. What a move of God. It was something else. And I'm going to show y'all something here. And I appreciate all the comments. I appreciate all of the Connie. I just finished a Zoom deliverance. That's Rachel Glanton. Rachel Glanton. Island Freak. That's the one. If y'all saw me up there at the conference, that's Rachel right there. Rachel takes care of all the stuff for me. She does.
1: Whoa,
0: she does awesome. Sister Schaefer, she's the part that takes care of all the other part. Rachel takes care of all the stuff at the office for me and keeps me straight on my emails. So And my voicemails, but she does really, really good.
1: Yes, she does.
0: I've got a treat for everybody. And Greg doesn't even know what I'm going to show. But I am going to show you this here, something here. This one here says, thank you for the presentation at GV Bible, Global Vision Bible Church. It was amazing. Do y'all remember that, the balloons? You got to go back and watch that, everybody. Back and watch it. I hadn't even watched it, y'all. I don't like to watch that kind of stuff. That a video that I did with, Jennifer Bagnashi, about mind control. I hadn't even watched it. I can't watch it. I don't even want to watch myself do that kind of stuff. That number 10, got that square jaw and all that kind of stuff. All that kind of stuff. They say, Pastor Henry, you got to get in shape. I said, round's a shape, right? you got to get in shape. Isn't round a shape? I don't know what shape y'all trying to get in, but round's a shape. Tires are round. Everything that really means a whole lot to y'all, it's all round.
1: Yeah.
0: It's not square. You put square wheels on, go down the road, square wheel.
1: That counts, Pastor Henry. It's the hot that counts.
0: Thank you, Jesus. But all right. Bishop Dupree, God bless you. Harvest is ended. The summer has passed. My people still are not saved. They're not ready yet, but it's coming, though. Jesus is going to rescue them. Is that right? Hi, Pastor Henry Gregg. I have a question. Can spirit demons pass through animals? Oh, to us.
1: Good question.
0: Our dog is on her last leg. If yes, how can I stop it? Special prayer. Oh, yeah. So look here. The Bible talks about how demons were there at the Gadarene demoniac where they cast them into the pigs and they went into the water. And another thing is, just go ahead and tell everybody this here. Why did Jesus allow the demons that was in the man to go into the pigs instead of just sending them out to the abyss or the deep? Why did he allow that? Well, one reason is so that you could see it. Is that when he said go, immediately this is what happened to the pigs. You know something happened. And so they went into the pigs, and so strange was that they went and drowned themselves. Now, there's a lot of things that are hidden in that, so just listen up, is that what you'll understand is that demons want water. They want to be in water. So like your body, is just say it's 60 to 80% water, depends on how big you are, how small you are, how square you are, or how round you are. That's how much water you have in your body. So demons are cast out. They can walk in dry places and be tormented. So they come into the body. And that's why they want to get in your body, because there's water that's in the body. We even see that when we're taking people through deliverance, we allow them only to take little sips of water. Because you will see this here. There will be some people who want to Google the water. They want to goop, goop, goop, goop, goop. They don't want to dump it down. Say, no, you can't do that. Because what's happening, that is reinforcing a demonic spirit. I know people don't believe in this here, but they just hadn't done what we've done. So that's reinforcing that. So no, you can have a little bit, but you can't Google it down. Just drink a whole bottle, a whole liter. No, can't do that. So that's the kind of things you want to think about. And then again, the pigs went into the water and drowned themselves. Demons want to get in the water. Have you ever heard of this here that a pond is called a body of what?
1: Water.
0: You think about a pond or a lake. A lake is called a body of what?
1: Water.
0: You see, you're going to start thinking about these things a whole lot different when you start seeing that. That there are mermaid spirits, there are marine spirits, there's Leviathan, there's mind control, there's serpent spirit. All of these are part of the marine kingdom because they want to come out of what? The water. Mm-hmm. So in that, so now let's get to your question. Your question is about dogs. Can they pass to humans? Yes. Yes, they can. And the more reality that I can bring to people and squelch the teaching that says that because I'm covered under the blood, can no demon pass through me or pass to me? And like that's here. That is not the way that this is. The way you keep a demonic spirit from entering into your body is like this here. Or when you touch an object, just say you walk up and you get ready to touch an object, or you're going to touch an animal or something, and there's a demonic spirit. There are demonic spirits that have passed from objects into people, or from animals into people, or watch this here, or from person to person. That's happened. And I've done a teaching on this here. Can a demonic spirit transfer? And the answer is yes, but there's a way to stop it. And this is how you do it. And I do this all the time. When I pray with people, if I set them in a chair and we're doing one-on-one deliverance, or I'm getting ready to take a pray over a whole group of people, I speak it into the atmosphere. I say this here, in the name of Jesus, no demonic spirit can transfer from you to me or me to you. You understand me? I take my spiritual authority over you. Now you go do your work. You do what you need to do. But spirits respond to your authority in Christ Jesus. You operate out of your authority through the blood that Jesus Christ died on the cross and provided his authority through his blood. His blood shows that Jesus Christ had authority over all demonic spirits when he defeated them. And he has given us his authority. So when you apply the blood, it's just like here, you apply the blood. Now I'm operating out of the blood of Jesus. And now I speak into the authority based off what Jesus did on his blood. Does that make sense? So you've got to say it. You got to speak. You just don't go, well, I wake up in the morning time and I cover myself in the blood of Jesus. Can't nothing harm me or hurt me. Well, then why did it? Well, why did it? Why did all of a sudden anxiety come on you, or fear come on you, or all of these things? You know, the Bible talks about a hedge being broken and a serpent will bite them in that. So if the hedge is broken, a serpent will bite them. That could be anger. You could open up the hedge through anger. You could open up the hedge through pornography. You can open up the hedge through alcohol. Whatever the hedge breaks, the serpent will bite them. That's scripture. I just don't know where it is in here right now, but you can look. You can find it up yourself and Google it out and search it. But when the hedge is broken, the serpent will bite. So what you're doing is that you have to keep your hedge up. Now you're working with an animal or something. You'll say, in the name of Jesus, no demonic spirit will pass from this animal from me to them, or the animal to me. The reason I know this is we just put down two cats. And while we were there putting down the cats, we are there at the place. I mean, they are at the time of death. I mean, they're like 17 years old. And, you know, we're thinking we're going to have two, three, four, five more years with them. But no, that they expired about the same time. They were sisters. And what happened is when we were there praying over them, Sister Schaefer's holding the one. And I get to hold one and love on it as it's dying and getting ready to pass. But at the same time, emotionally, all those emotions are going like this here. But I did not forget to walk into that building and say, as I'm walking into it, say, you hear me? No demonic spirit can transfer into me while I'm here in this building or as I touch these animals. You understand me? Because there are spirits of death that are there, and they want to, and of grief, there are people who are grieving over the losing of their animals. Mm-hmm. That is a ripe place to pick things up. Well, any place really is, but of course we're talking about death. So you want to put your animals down with love and care, but always be aware that there can be something there. I'm not saying they all have they all have that. I mean, I remember taking my cats. I tell them at church, I took my cats through deliverance. I took the little head like this here, and I held them down in the chair, and I got the little eyes right here. I said, "You hear me? In the name of Jesus, come out of these cats." You want me to do your cat, brother, when we come up here? I said, in the name of Jesus, I'm taking this cat through the livers. Any demonic spirit in this cat, come out of this cat now in the name of Jesus. Oh, eyes get big like that. That cat blinked like scared me to death.
1: We have a little puppy called Little Bear. He's a Cocker Spaniel. We'll have him go through deliverance.
0: Yeah. So that's how you stop it right there. Makes sense. I probably need to do a YouTube channel with that name. Makes sense. It does make sense, doesn't it? So anyway, that's how you stop it. Don't be afraid. Battle in the spirit. Know that you can protect yourself through the authority that Jesus gave you. Say, in the name of Jesus, I cover myself in the blood. And operating out of that authority, no demonic spirit can enter into me. You understand me? I take authority over every demonic spirit in this animal. In the name of Jesus, I command you to go to the pit when you die. You cannot transfer into anybody or come in the house with me. In the name of Jesus, you got to take this stuff seriously.

0: Oh, yeah. There you go. Leanne Golden. There you go. I remember. Thank you, Jesus. Okay, you ready? From Pennsylvania.
1: Top.
0: Western Maryland. Okay, so let's do this here. We'll come back to some more of these as we put them up here. Man, there's so many of them in there, brother. We love y'all so much. Keep putting these in here. Louisiana. Yeah. Look at
1: this
0: one.
1: It's amazing what God's doing to your deliverance ministry, Pastor Henry.
0: This one here says, Jay, watch these videos. You will get delivered, brother. There's people. I don't know what God does with these, y'all. I know this here that we can do the videos and just do that session at the end about deliverance and all. And I get so many comments say, man, there's stuff happening in my body. Demons are coming out and all. That's the Holy Spirit. It's the Holy Spirit. He's the one who does all of this and through the anointing that God does. But I want you to understand this is that you have to speak words that creates the deliverance. You receive it by faith and demons respond to that. It's all based on what Jesus did. We're just vessels of what he's done and everything. But I truly believe in this here. I believe that you can be and I can be. We can all be demon terrorists because Jesus said these signs would follow all them that believe in Jesus' name. But look at this here, Greg. Here, I'm going to do something, Greg, and we're going to give everybody an opportunity. I want you to set back just for a moment, and I'm going to share something with you, is that I did a sermon some time back, and in the sermon, and it was about whether or not deliverance was real or not. And that I tell people, I said, hey, it's real. This is what we do. And if you need deliverance, you need to come. And so some people poo-hoo it. They say it's not real. And the Lord told me one Sunday, he said, show them the videos. Because I got it documented. He said, show them the video. I said, I don't know about this. He said, show them the video. This will wipe away all of that stuff. And so what I did, Greg, I think you remember it. I showed a couple of videos. And in those videos, in those videos that we showed, it was absolutely amazing. And the people in the church's eyes were this big around. They go to church with their eyes that big around. And people on the internet, they were watching. They're going, oh, my God, this is real. I think, yeah, and this is real. You're going to see us in it. So I got about an 8 or 10 minute video that I'm going to share with you from a woman that we took through deliverance.
1: Wow.
0: And are you all right, Greg?
1: This is going to be good, boy.
0: So look at this here. So the title of the message is the title of the thing tonight. Well, let's put it up here, Greg. Ready? Let's put it up here for a moment. The title of this thing is How Did I Miss All That? I mean, if you went to Greg Locke's place up there, you come back and you need to say, how in the world did I miss all that?
1: Okay.
0: Right? That's what they'd be saying. Mm-hmm. How did I miss all that? So what we're going to do tonight is I'm going to put it up on the screen. You'll have to help me. This is a deliverance from a woman who had come to the church years ago. Now, we've been doing this since 2015. And we were dealing with a spirit that's called premature death, that she was very sick and had almost died several times. And this is just one of maybe a 3 or 4 hour session we did with her and the demonic manifestation that happened. So hold on to whatever. Hold on to your friend.
1: Wow.
0: We're going to try to show this here, everybody. Y'all ready?
1: Looking forward to this.
0: Hold on a minute. Now, this is the first time I've done it like this, using this here. So I am going to do full screen layout. Here we go. Greg, I'm going to leave it up. Here we go, right here.

0: Who's over you? Who's over you?
1: Am I okay?
0: No, who's over you? Who's over you? Are you king over this whole body?
1: Yes.
0: The whole kingdom's over wrapped in you.
1: Yes.
0: Just you?
1: Yes.
0: You're weak. The whole kingdom.
1: Yes.
0: Resides on you?
1: Yes.
0: Who's under you?
1: Kilder Breen.
0: Give me your name.
1: Control.
0: Give me. Tell me who else is under you. Who else is under you?
1: Taking everything from her. Lost.
0: Who else are you over? Give me your captains. I want you to know your captains. Tell me who are they? Who are they? Who are you over? Who are you over?
1: Over her mind.
0: What else?
1: Over her body injury.
0: Body injury.
1: Yes.
0: Are you the one that caused that?
1: Yes.
0: Where do you live at?
1: In her neck.
0: Are you the one that's in her neck?
1: Yes.
0: She thinks it's Leviathan?
1: Yes.
0: Is Leviathan in there?
1: No.
0: It's you, isn't it?
1: Yes.
0: I get you. Can I get them all?
1: Yes.
0: Who's over the female parts in her body? You too?
1: Yes.
0: You bring any sickness?
1: Yes.
0: What sickness you bring?
1: Arthritis.
0: Where are you at in her right now? Where's the arthritis at?
1: My knees.
0: What else?
1: Hands.
0: What else?
1: Fibromyalgia killing the muscles.
0: That's what you bring?
1: Yes.
0: What else? I want to know them all.
1: Injuries in her ankle.
0: You over that too? Premature death?
1: And the falling and all the falls that she's had.
0: You're over it?
1: Yes.
0: Premature death?
1: Yes.
0: I get you, all that's going to stop, ain't it? Want it?
1: Yes.
0: What's going through your mind right now?
1: I hate you.
0: Why do you hate me?
1: Because you're taking me away and out of her.
0: Coming out of this woman, you hear me? You go find you another body to get in. When did you enter her? When did you enter her?
1: When she was a baby.
0: That's what I wanted to hear. It had to be that, didn't it?
1: She was a baby.
0: What age?
1: When she was conceived.
0: What it had to be. You know I know, don't you?
1: Your father didn't want her.
0: It had to be. Say I. Premature death. Go ahead and say it. You know what I'm getting ready to do, don't you?
1: Yes.
0: I premature death.
1: I tried to keep her in her mother's womb, but they pulled her out with forceps.
0: Say I. Say I.
1: I.
0: Premature death.
1: Premature death.
0: Are you generational?
1: Yes.
0: How many generations?
1: Four generations.
0: Mother, father?
1: Both.
0: You and the children?
1: Yes.
0: Which ones?
1: The older daughter, Green.
0: Say, I premature death.
1: I premature death.
0: Go back.
1: Go back.
0: Four generations.
1: Four generations.
0: Get on up here to me. Go down, Sonny. I want the demon up here. I want him up here. I want him up here. You going to say this. You hear me? I want you to say it over this entire body. You gonna say it. Do you hear me? You gonna say this. Say I. Premature death.
1: Premature death.
0: Go back four generations.
1: Go back four generations.
0: I lift and break a curse. That's what I want to see. Get on up here.
2: Uh-huh.
0: Get on up here. Go back four generations. Four generations. I go back four generations.
2: I go back four generations.
0: I lift and break the curse.
2: I lift and break the curse.
0: A premature death.
2: Her death.
0: On Sony.
2: On Sony.
0: I lift and break it.
2: I lift and break it.
0: On her daughter.
2: On her daughter.
0: And I premature death.
2: And I premature death.
0: Give up my rights.
2: Give up my rights.
0: To this body.
2: To this body.
0: And I go now.
2: And I go now.
0: I bind all my kingdoms.
2: I bind all my kingdoms.
0: Grab them all.
2: I grab them all.
0: Get every one of them.
2: Grab them all.
0: Bind them to myself.
2: And bind them to myself.
0: And we go now.
2: And we go now.
0: To the
2: pit.
0: Come out of her.
2: Of hell.
0: Come out of her. Come out of her. Come out of her, premature death. Come out of her.
3: Come on now.
0: Come out of her, premature death, all the way.
3: Come out of her.
0: Come out of her. Come out, premature death.
3: Come out of her.
0: All of you. Take it off.
3: Come out now.
0: Get it off. Get out.
4: Jesus.
5: Get it all now.
4: All the way out in the name of Jesus.
5: Come out of her.
4: All the way out.
5: Come out of her.
4: In the name of Jesus.
5: Come out of her. Get out of her.
4: All the way out in the name of Jesus.
5: Get out of her.
4: All the way
5: out of her now.
4: In the name of Jesus.
5: Get out of her now. All the way.
4: In the name of Jesus.
5: Take that fibromyalgia. Get it all.
4: My God.
5: Come on, take all the death. Premature death. All the sickness.
4: In the name of Jesus.
5: Get it all. This woman all the way
6: out.
5: You evil demon, get out of her. Take all your kingdom. Take Catholicism with you. Get out. Take Catholicism with you. Get out. Scientology, get out of her. All your false religions, get out of her. Buddhism, get out. Get out of her, all your false demons. Get out of her.
4: Jesus.
5: All the way, get out of her.
4: All the way out to now, in the name of Jesus.
0: Yeah, to run down the book. Yeah, to my side. In Jesus' name, get out of her. Get out of this woman in Jesus' name.
4: All the way out. In the name of Jesus.
0: Nothing to stay behind. In the name of Jesus. In the name of Jesus. In the name of Jesus.
1: You're gone. I saw him leave.
0: That's good.
1: I saw him leave. They weird looking. They were like little. And they were like, holy. They were like, these things just. And they were leapfrogging over each other, just leaping out of me, just leaping and just going. It was like a swarm of fish leaping over each other again and again and again, generations for generations.
4: Yeah.
1: I just saw them all leaping. Embarrassing.
4: No.
6: Wow. I mean,
0: hey.
6: Wow.
0: You see how I pressed that button?
6: Yeah.
0: I said, oh, well, you getting all up here to me.
6: Yeah.
0: They don't like it when I press them.
6: Uh-uh.
0: Tell me how you felt when I pressed it.
1: Madder than heck. I mean, it was like...
0: Yeah, hey,
1: I mean, I'm not a violent person, and I felt like he does that to me one more time, and I'm just going to heave like this. I'm like... I was going to use my fist, but I was going to, you know, instead of butt head you, I was going to chest you.
6: I'm like, what?
0: You want to get me out of the way, then?
1: Yeah. Oh, man. Big time. So what was that? Premature death?
0: Hey, remember I sat right here? Oh. You're telling me all this stuff about death, the accidents. I'm going, this is premature death.
1: Yes. Yeah.
0: Take you out before the time. It tries to take you out before your moment.
4: Fantastic.

0: head.
1: Premature death.
0: I want him. Get up here, premature death. Is that you?
1: Yes.
0: Watch this. Who's over you?

0: All right. Was that crazy, brother?
1: That's all I can say. That was a powerful one.
0: So, that right there is what I think I'm going to go ahead and pop this back up here again, Greg. You ready?
2: Mm-hmm.
0: How'd I miss all that? Deliverance, demons, and the supernatural. And, you know, that's what is so much that's missing in churches all around us. And you have to ask the question, how did I miss that? And that's what's going to happen in the last days of the church. They're absolutely going to miss what God's doing. And that was deliverance 101. That's when you're able to target. Now, there are times when we do mass deliverance as well. Mass deliverance is good. 101 deliverance is good. They do just do different things. So, and there are so many people coming. We're going to have to do mass deliverance. I mean, I got so many coming. That we're going to have to do that. But here's the thing is that if you are a deliverance minister and you're saying, well, I've been trained, but nobody around me does it. And I go to church and I see all these demonized people that needs help. But, the polar bear pastor is not going to do anything. And we got ice cubes in the pew, but you've been trained how to cast demons out. God's sending people to Aiken, South Carolina for the last 7 years. We do this all the time. And people come and they get their freedom and they come. And yet, and there are times when we have to battle demons and learn lessons. And that's how we're able to create, write a book or give you the wisdom that God has given us, and different things like that. I mean, there's just so much, that's there. But this session right here was from a person that was battling premature death and had a lot of accidents in their life. And this spirit came up in there, and we got that spirit up, got it out in it. But I don't know if you even noticed. So listen to this here. When I asked the question, I said, and this would be this here. How did I miss all of that? How did we miss all of that? When you go back and watch the video here, you can go back and watch it. You're going to be able to go back and watch. I want you to see when I put my Bible up on her, it's her teeth actually, fangs actually came down.
2: Mm.
0: You're going to see the actual saliva. You're going to see the release of that, and you're going to see it wet my Bible. It ran all out, and it run all down my Bible. But you watching the video, you didn't see it. You had to be, listen here, you had to be there to see it. Woo! Mm. You had to be in the middle of that, going on what's going on in that room. But that was like one of that. So deliverance is real. How did I miss it? Look, I think about Greg Locke of his church up there, Global Vision Bible Church. And it got hundreds of thousands of people going through deliverance. They got people riding down the road going to McDonald's. But, man, they are absolutely demonized. And God is setting people free right around the corner. So, you know, like here we are last night getting out of church. Everybody talks about having revival, right? Oh, I wish we'd have revival. Oh, God, why can't we have revival? Oh, Lord, bring revival. See, the revival God's bringing is not the revival that you think it's going to be. The revival that God's bringing is the revival of deliverance. And what he's doing is called remnant. You see that at the bottom of that screen down there where it says right there, remnant, deliverance, crusade. We are on a crusade to bring deliverance to the remnant. And if you're the remnant, you need to get in on this. Because that's what Joel 2:32 says, that there shall be deliverance in Mount Zion in Jerusalem, as the Lord has said, and in the remnant whom the Lord shall call. So we're part of that remnant that he's calling, and he's bringing deliverance to you. And so there are people who were in our church that didn't want to have nothing to do with deliverance. They would come in 75, we had 150 people, 75 people come in and sit there like polar bears and say they don't believe this is real. After seeing a year of all of these people coming from everywhere, standing up, testifying, breast cancer disappeared, this disappeared, all of these things disappeared. 75 people in one day got up and left because they said they didn't believe deliverance was real. And, of course, it was a big hindrance to the church. And I had said, if you're not happy here with deliverance, please find you another place. Because God is going to continue on deliverance. And I had to keep saying that enough until they finally said, well, we're going to go find some other place because we're holding our money and he's not stopping. And, but God continues to bring all the people But the thing is the Lord says, pray to the Lord of the harvest that he would bring laborers into the harvest field. For truly the harvest is plentiful, but the laborers are few. So here we are going to church at 10:15, and you're talking about the having the all night revival. Man, we prayed with people all the way through until 10:15, get out of church at 10:15 at night. And some people had to leave without us being able to pray for them because we just didn't have no more time. So that is where if your heart is deliverance, and you've been trained in deliverance, you want to do deliverance, you want to learn how to do it, or you're a minister and you're trying to figure out what does God have for me, this is it. Seek out University Parkway. Come. We will train you. We will get you involved in this area, and you can start ministering to people and set people free, because this is going to be tagged. It's going to go all over the United States. The deliverance ministry is going everywhere. That's why there's been such a great attack on us, is because when we tag Greg with them with it and everything, it's like that's when the witches showed up at the church, y'all. Mm. When the witches showed up, the blood showed up. The demon showed up. I mean, I'm talking about the all kind of wild stories I can tell you about what happened. But that is it. Hello, church. What do they say?
1: I think the video had a tremendous impact.
0: I want to make sure I put this up. Yeah, there we go. Oh, that's it. Oh, somebody called himself a demon terrorist. I'm a demon terrorist. That's me. Pastor Locke, Pastor Henry, as a soldier, when you take lives, how is this looked on by God? When you take a life, you're talking about in the military? So here is what you have to look at, I think, with that. There's several views with that, the theological points. You know, I can get, you know, I'm pretty much a really plain spoken person because I teach at a level wherever my audience is. That's what I try. You know, that's just what I try to do. But if we're going to set with engineers, I can talk on an engineer level if you want me to, or I can talk to a person who's just coming into school learning about electricity. Mm-hmm. So whatever level you got to be able to hit your audience. But with this question right here, I mean, there's theological views of, you know, killing, war, is it justified, unjustified, what to do in the Old Testament, Jesus said don't kill, all of these different things, being a non-resistance or one that's resistant, not to resist any kind of violence at all, being non-resistance or turning the other cheek. All of these things you have to look at. Here's what I tell people, just like deliverance. Is that if I take you through deliverance and you're taking medication, I tell you that your stopping your medication is between God and you and your doctor. That's what I tell them. It's not me. It's God, you, and your doctor. When you're asking a question like this here, that really has to be between God, you, and your conscience. That's what it's going to have to be. You're going to have to answer it like that. And then because it's just like a person who gets divorced. Or different things like that. There are a lot of scriptures says about a lot of things. And I tell people here, you may have messed up in your life. And if you're going to do whatever you're going to do marriage wise or what have you, then make sure that this is going to be the last time you ever mess up. And then, cause you're going to stand before the Lord, not me, on your behalf. You will. So your conscience condemns you not. You have fellowship with God. So that's what you have to do with, wartime, fighting, things like that. And I thank God for all our military. I thank God for all the Christians who are in military. I thank God for all the unbelievers who are there. They have a very special calling in that as well. So hopefully that can help you out. But that would be short of me teaching. I do teach Christian ethics, and I've had courses on Christian ethics, hundreds of hours, y'all. Somebody say hundreds of hours teaching on Christian ethics. So there are ethical questions you have to ask like that, and some people don't like the answers. But anyway, so here's to what this one is. What's the church called? University Parkway Church of God. UPCOG.org is where you can go to find us at. But if you're interested in it, listen here. I'm going to start doing this every service, just like this here. It's like a volunteer army. Hey, we need volunteers for the army. Right here, there's a battle every Sunday. And God's trained you in deliverance. You want to work in deliverance. You want to work in ministry. then you need to come. And when you come, you need to come with your boots on and your sword in your hand, because we swing the sword every Sunday, mm-hmm. and we swing it all day long, and things like that. So the question here is y'all ready for that? Let's bring it back up here again. I'm going to bring it right back up here, Greg. Here we go. Oh, there it is right here. Somebody say, how did I miss that? Is that it right there? Yeah, how did I miss that? Mm-hmm. How did I miss all that? And just that video that you watched, you go through there, there's a lot of teaching and training on just that one short video. And one of the things I want to say about that, that video like that, Greg, is that video I showed one Sunday morning not too long ago at the church. And it was about training an unarmed army, that my job is to train the unarmed army. And the army of God's been unarmed. The pastors, the polar bears, have unarmed the army. They have taken all the tools, all the weapons. There's no Smiths in Israel anymore. And they're not making weapons. They're not making weapons of war. They're not making battle axes. Mm-hmm. And God has called me, I know, to equip and train the unarmed army. And to put the things that you know, to lay down the wooden swords and pick up the sword of the Spirit and start swinging the sword like you saw us swing that sword in that little video right there. We sung that sword like that all day yesterday, calling demons out and them coming out crying. What you heard that woman cry, that's the cry of a defeated demon. That's the cry of defeat. When they start crying and coming out, that's the cry of a defeated demon right there. Pulling him out of his stronghold in Jesus' name. Are we doing all right, everybody?
1: Boy, doing incredible. What lessons are you learning now, Pastor Henry, in relationship to deliverance?
0: Yeah, that's good. Let me tell you, I'll share some things with you here.
1: Okay.
0: Oh, this one here says, I can't wait till I get my appointment for deliverance. Thank you so much for that. Is that we're working on getting all the emails, contacts, do that. I mean, we do it every Sunday, deliverance every Sunday. If you can make it through the week, if you can make it on Sunday, come. If you're within driving distance, I used to say if you're within a couple of hours, come on down. That ain't too far. Now I say if you're within 8 hours, you need to get here. Mm-hmm. But you need to let us know you're coming so we can have people so they're not stacked up so bad. That's why we're pulling for deliverance ministers. We're doing deliverance training. I'm going to get to you, Greg, your question. We're doing deliverance training October 5th, 6th, and 7th, or 7th, 8th, and 9th. Which one is it, Greg? You know which one it is. Let me get my calendar up. It's going to be in October 7th, 8th, and 9th, level 2 training. And when I tell you level 2 training is I'm going to show you videos like that pale compared to those things like that. They pale, the videos I'm going to show you. And show you about deliverance, what you can expect. Not every deliverance is like that, but October 7th, 8th, and 9th, go to spiritualfreedomnetwork.com. That's a ministry out of our church. And you can go there, sign up on that form, and it's a paid training. It's on because we're a small church, and that's just the way we have to do it, unless y'all want to give. If somebody just wrote us a check for $5,000 or $6,000, nobody had to pay for anything. So that's just the way the Lord does it. And what I say like this here is that it gives you commitment. When you buy into it, you say, hey, I'm coming. Come on down. Oh, we're going to be ready for you. But you buy into it as well. So anyway, it is a paid event. People come. I think we have like 25 people who've already signed up for it now. And I may have to cap it at 50. We're a couple of weeks out. And when it starts getting close, people pop this thing up. They fill it up quick. And when they fill it up quick, then I have to cap it because we're going to set you at a table. You're going to have your books. You're going to have all your stuff. You're going to have video sessions there. We're going to feed you. We're going to do all of that kind of stuff. And we're really going to give you 8 hours of training, hard training. It's going to be 8 hours of note taking, 8 hours of video. You're going to learn some things you ain't even heard before, never heard before. So that's why we encourage it to you. And then there's a training level past that. But there's an introductory level that we do. This is level 2, but the first hour and a half, 2 hours, we're going to bring you up to speed on level 1. We're going to do it our way, level 1, bringing you up on how to set the room up, how to give you some history about deliverance and some techniques that you need to know prior. And it's like right this here, you're going to learn that you've got a, this is your weapon. This is what it looks like. This is where it's at. This is how you clean it. These are all the things you do in a war. But then there comes a time they take you to the range. They take you to the range. Okay, they're going to let you shoot that thing. Totally different when you start putting bullets in and start doing things. And then you start, then they start showing you combat scenes. If you get into combat and you're walking in front of a tank or behind a tank or whatever, I mean, they're going to show you these are the things that can happen to you. And these are the things, how you handle the enemy and ambushes and things like that's what we're going to train you with. It's going to be good. You'll enjoy it. I share some of the experiences here. I share some of the things. This one here is good. How long should a person fast before going through deliverance? Well, that depends on you, really. But if the Lord's leading you in that, then I wouldn't come in here on a full stomach. I know that, but just don't do that. But you can fast a meal. See, I'm gonna tell you this here. Here's the thing, is that when let's talk about religious spirit. When a religious spirit tells you that you gotta fast 3 days before you can do deliverance, then you know that's not the Holy Spirit talking to you. That's a religious spirit. Or they say, well, the more you fast, the more power you have. Or if I just fast a day or fast a meal, it's not the same as fasting 10 days. So let's do this here. Here's what I want to tell you. I'm going to give you something that shared to me from my mentor, B. Medlin, who had a tremendous supernatural ministry of deliverance. And this is about fasting, is that if the Lord tells you to fast one meal, then you need to fast that meal and don't break it. And if he tells you to go one meal, don't go two meals, because all that happens then is all the devil wants to do is for you to disobey what God told you to do. And he told you to do one and you went two. But he told you to fast two meals, but you went ahead and did three because you just want to see if you could do it. Well, see, that's all the devil wanted to do, was to get you to negate the two meal fast just by going longer than what God said. See, the devil, the tactics of the devil are so seducing that he knows he can get you. Look here. He can get you on a 10-day fast because God said, I want you to do 10 days. And then you get to that 10 days after you do 10 days, because I've been there. You do 10 days, you not go, 21 days ain't nothing. The past that still ain't nothing. 21. You done 10 with just water. Just water now. I'm talking about nothing else but water. Doing 11 days ain't nothing. 12 days ain't nothing. You can go on and say, okay, well, I'm going to do 14 days because I want to be able to tell people that I've done 14 days and I can do that and God will receive it. And I was talking to Sister Madeline about this here, and she told me, she said, how long did God tell you to do that? I said, 10 days. She says, you do exactly what he tells you to do. Because what the devil's trying to do is make you go just 1 minute past that, or just go 1 day past that, and then all the 10 days you did were in disobedience to God. Wow. And it's wiped out. You see what I'm talking about? So whatever the Lord says, that's what you want to do. If it's one meal, do one meal. If it's 1 day, do 1 day. If it's 2 days, do exactly what he says. Because to break the fast is the same thing as being disobedient, as going over it. Did I do all right on that? Mm-hmm. But he's training you in spiritual discipline as well on all of those things. And that makes sense. And obedience is exactly what it is. Very good. Did that help everybody? Well, this one here says, don't some demons not come out without much fasting and prayer? Well, didn't I just answer that? True. That is true. But it's not. No, it does not always necessarily the deliverance minister having to go on a 10-day fast to get a demon out. Sometimes what's happening is that your flesh, that spirit is so strong in your flesh that fasting makes that demon weak in your flesh. And that fasting, because of whatever it is, it's ready to get out of that flesh to come out in the name of Jesus. That makes sense? That's what fasting does, to make it weak in yours so that it can come out, and at the same time, it can give the deliverance minister strength that he needs to do to be able to cast the spirit out. And one of the things, really what it's doing, y'all, is this here, is that you are getting to the place where you can hear the voice of the Lord, and it pushes down the flesh so you can hear God speak to you and say, the name of that demon is this. See what I'm talking about?
2: Mm-hmm.
0: Is that you're not fighting your flesh. but you're hearing the voice of the Holy Spirit, and he's telling you exactly what you need to say and what you need to do. Anyway, there's a lot of things that goes on with this here, and I've never really done any teaching on that fasting aspect of it. But anyway, that probably do a good video that we would do on this here. And then somebody who would listen to this video here, they would say, well, how did I miss all of that? That wasn't even in the title. How did I miss all of that? Mm-hmm. And that video that I just showed you about that woman going through deliverance from a spirit of premature death, and that premature death spirit is a spirit that would cause her to have a lot of wrecks and fall and hurt herself. And all of these things would happen to her and didn't know why. This thing's trying to kill her before her time through all of these accident-prone things. It's called premature death, that you die prematurely. You don't age out. So if you don't age out by your age and death comes, and it's a natural thing, premature death, take them out.
1: Mm-hmm.
0: Got any questions?
1: Oh, we have a person requesting your website once again, Pastor Henry.
0: You can find me. I haven't built a website yet, but when I do build one, guess what it's going to be called?
1: Deliverance with Pastor Henry.
0: I'm going to keep everything the same. I do have a YouTube channel. I have a Facebook page. I have a Rumble channel with the same thing on it. And I want to encourage everybody, go to Rumble and subscribe. Will they knock me off of here for saying that? I don't know if they'll knock me off of here for saying that or not, but go to RUMBLE and sign up. Because if anything happens here, you already know where I'm at. Always look for anything on the web. Deliverance with Pastor Henry. 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It's called WUCC 99.9 FM out of Williston, South Carolina, that we stream all around the world, all the way to Australia, all the way around the world. 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Is I put them on at 12 o'clock and I run them for 3 or 4 hours. Nothing but deliverance. Talk about nothing but deliverance. 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Type that in. And then you can listen to us anywhere in the world to the radio station. The sermons that we do on Sunday is there. We have other ministers in the area who are there. We have live shows that are there that come out of the studio and are all about spiritual. And it's a radio station God built. And when I tell you that, he said, I want you to build me a radio station. I want you to put my word on there. So that's what we've done. Started in 07. And in 2014, it was finished. Took 7 years to complete. And in July of 2014, we were licensed. And God said, now get your church ready. Deliverance and miracles are coming to your church. In January 1 of 2015, the ministry changed. I don't preach nothing but deliverance. And God built the radio station so that he could put his word out there about deliverance out to the end time world. Wow. That's what he's done. 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So there are ministers who are out there looking for a platform to put their sermons up there with. God already has it. You're not going to buy airtime at 12, 1, 2, 3, 4, 5 during the daytime or at 8, 9, 10, or 11 in the morning time. 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But you think they're going down the road, you think they're listening to you on Facebook? You think they're listening to you on wherever? You think that's what they're doing? They're not. But he wants to be in their car so you can talk to them. And that's something that he established. Anyway,
1: mm-hmm.
0: We're doing all right, brother?
1: Doing very good. So many questions for you, Pastor Henry.
0: Yeah, she's got this one here, Tiffany. Tammy says this here, because if you go to spiritualfreedomnetwork.com and type that in, it's actually going to send you to demonfreetoday.com. So I have two URLs. Some people don't like the name demonfreetoday.com. Well, it doesn't matter to me. It makes it simple for me to understand or believe. Where are you going to? Demonfreetoday.com. But if you type in spiritualfreedomnetwork.com, it takes you to the same website where you get a lot of information about deliverance. Yeah, see, this one here is a good question here. Okay, I wonder, can it be scary to go through deliverance for a six-year-old? Well, I think what's the best thing to do on that is children need deliverance. And the way you do it and the way you approach it, I pray for children 6, 7, 8, 9 years old. You don't get loud. There's ways to do it. But demons manifest in children coming out the same way they do with adults. I'll tell you this here. I pray over babies. They'll bring a baby that's coming in. The baby is cranky. The baby is all of these kind of things. And you can start praying over the baby and not holler now. I'm just talking about, say, come out in the name of Jesus, come out. And you are many times through the soul tie with the mom. I'm getting ready to get crazy with everybody. Through the soul tie with the mom, because that's the mom's baby or the dad, is that you start praying over the baby and the mom and the dad start going through deliverance because it's coming out of them through the soul tie. Level 3 training right there, everybody. But that kind of things happen. Nobody really understand what's taking place. But you can call the spirits out of the baby and the baby will start getting fidgety or the baby. I've seen children, you start taking them through deliverance and all of a sudden the baby just go to sleep like this here right with the mom. Take that baby down. And that baby just laying there. Then you stop praying, stop taking them to deliverance, the baby wake up. That spirit in them just took it right down so the baby wouldn't know what was going on. But, yeah, baby, children need deliverance, everything. You hear people, you know, Pastor Greg got all beat up about Down syndrome and all this kind of stuff. Listen here. We know physically that there's a problem. There's a physical problem. But here's what I want all the people who thinks that what we say is so bad that they don't understand is that Down syndrome is a physical amount of sickness. Something has happened to them that didn't form right. But I'm going to tell you this here is if you will pray over them and call that spirit that is, look here, that has caused that to come out, all that treatment that you're trying to teach them and train them will work. But if you don't get that, I'm going to do it just like here with my hands. It's just like this here, is that there's a problem. And it could be a learning problem. Just say a learning disability. And if you don't get that spirit out, that person's not going to learn like they should.
3: Mm-hmm. Mm-hmm.
0: You understand? It's that simple. It's not being mean to people. This spirit is here, and it has caused this mental, whatever it is. I'm not going to get into all of that, but I am going to tell you this here. With that, it's a spirit, and I'm saying they're not possessed; they're just demonized. And what happens is that you would come and you would remove that, come out in the name of Jesus. Now let's start training them. Now let's start teaching them. Now let's pray healing over them and speak life over them and let's speak here. But I'm going to tell you what, if there's something there, I don't care how much training you do. I don't care how much teaching you do. You're going to be fighting a spirit that is impeding the process of a person who could be starting to get better and starting to work past these things that's happened to their body. Mm-hmm. Does that make sense what I'm saying? And I'm not being mean. I'm just saying that you, ma'am, sir, do not understand what you're dealing with. You don't know what you're dealing with. And ignorance, here's what the Bible says. My people perish for lack of knowledge. Not only that, it says my people in Isaiah 5:13, my people go into captivity for lack of knowledge. So all their life, just because you got a big spirit of pride and you just don't think God would allow anything like that to happen to anybody. How's it happen with people who are born blind?
3: Mm-hmm.
0: How does that happen? You understand what I mean? And look at here. There's a lot of people who were born blind who will never receive their eyesight because they have a spirit of blindness in there. And they cast that spirit of blindness out. And now what happens? They can start to see again.
3: Mm-hmm.
0: Or the doctors can go in there. Watch this here. You can cast a spirit of blindness out. And all of a sudden, the eyes start to change. Or they can give some type of surgery or something. And all of a sudden they can start to see. You got the blind spirit out. now God can work and do things, even with doctors, or he can do it with his supernatural healing, gifts of healings and miracles. That's the way this thing works. It's not, this is not rocket scientists, but some people have made it so that is that we talk about it like we don't love people and don't care about people. And know what it is, God is more concerned about the people who are like that so they can get free. And because of people's ignorance, they will never get better. Did I say that all right, everybody?
1: Something very unusual is happening to me while you're speaking, Pastor Henry. I've noticed the last several broadcasts, you would say certain things, and all of a sudden I would either get a manifestation of it. But right now, the spirit of itch, remember you spoke about the spirit of itch?
0: Oh, you're talking about itching?
1: Yeah, and I'm wondering if there's someone in the chat room, because I believe God is allowing me to experience it, because it could be someone in the chat room who may have that experience. Is that possible, Pastor Henry?
0: Yes. Yeah. So let's talk about that a moment. Let's just talk about itch. So here I am taking a man through deliverance, and we're just taking him through a general deliverance. So we're calling spirits out. All of a sudden, he starts doing this. He's scratching. Mm-hmm. He's itching all over him. He's scratching his whole body everywhere. I said, "Who are you?" He said, "My name is Itch and Scratch." I said, "How did you come into him?" He said, "I came into him last week when he was in the woods, walking through the woods. He rubbed up against poison ivy, and he scratched himself. And when he did, I came in, Itch and Scratch."
1: Mm-hmm.
0: Now, you can say... you can say that that's crazy. All I'm going to tell you this here, the man sat in front of me and he was scratching and itching and it was uncontrollable in front of me. His arms was turning red. He was scratching, pulling it up. And then just as soon as I said, "Come out, Itch and Scratch," he stopped. No more itching and scratching. So there are a lot of things that people are experiencing. Redness of skin, spirits of anxiety, that's calling itch, that causes itch and scratch. And that can be those things tied together. Not only that, there is a spirit that's called Leviathan.
1: Mm-hmm.
0: And Leviathan, according to Isaiah 5 and 13, it talks about the curse of burning and itch because of pride. Mm-hmm. So immediately when someone starts telling me about the itching and the scratching, I think about the lessons I've learned. And then also at the same time, understand that a lot of times Leviathan can cause that. And so that's why deliverance is so important, is say, well, who is this? What's causing this? And what was the open door? And then you can get those things out like that. Someone says, is all of this necessary? Well, I'll tell you this here. I have taken people through deliverance who had a body part transplant. And the spirit came in through the body part. And it told me where it came from and the person it came out of.
1: That's right.
0: And it had a spirit in them. So All of this is very necessary. I mean, even if you're going to get a body part transplant or put something like a fake knee in or something like that, like my wife, and when she got her knees replaced, is that the doctor, we told the instruction was pray over the part and forbid the transference of any spirit and pray over the part that nothing would be there. Go ahead and put it on in whatever you want to do. Mm-hmm. Now, that sounds crazy to y'all, but that's what we told him. Mm-hmm. He said, "I'm going to pray over it," because he's a Christian doctor. "I'm going to do exactly what you say. So I just need these words spoken over this."
1: Yep. There's several, Pastor Henry, who is, they're having the experience of itch right now.
0: Oh, really? Mm-hmm. Itch and scratch. So let's do this here. Everybody who's itching and scratching, is that what they're saying in there? Oh, scalp in my back. Oh, that's yeah, I know what that is. Scalp on my back. So let's do this one here. We're going to do this one here with ease. I deal with itchiness. So let's just do this here. I'm just going to deal with this one tonight, itch and scratch. You ready? Greg, you going to do it with me?
1: Yes, I will.
0: How long we done been on here? Did we mess everybody up?
1: 1 hour and 24 minutes.
0: Yeah, everybody said, can we go on just a little bit longer? Everybody, can we go on a little bit longer, everybody? Somebody tell me yes, and we'll... We will. Yes, me too. Anybody want to let us go a little longer? I don't want to burden you down. Oh, there you go. Belinda said yes. Hello, Belinda. How you doing? Everybody. Patty. Oh, sister, that's Sister Patty right there. God bless you, Sister Patty. We met her. We'd already taken her through deliverance, but we were, we met her up at Greg Locke's place.
3: Mm-hmm.
0: Thank you, Jesus. Okay, so definitely. Here we go. So let's do it right here. So when we're talking about this, we're going to talk about, I'm going to get it right here. Hide that one. Yeah, there we go. So let's talk about itch and scratch. Just going to do itch and scratch, okay? Greg, you going to do it with me?
1: Yes, I will.
0: Because Leviathan will take a little longer, a little more. I mean, I'm going to tell you this, I am going to do a show on nothing but Leviathan. And I'm going to give you my take on it. And I know a lot of people's got their take on it. But I'm going to tell you how the Lord showed me to deal with a lot of this and is very successful getting this spirit out of people. So let's do this here. We're going to do itch and scratch. Say, in the name of Jesus.
1: In the name of Jesus.
0: I come out of agreement.
1: I come out of agreement.
0: With itch and scratch.
1: With itch and scratch.
0: Whatever spirit is in me.
1: Whatever spirit is in me.
0: I want it to come out.
1: I want it to come out.
0: So let me do this before we begin. You hear me, strong man? I bind the strong man that's in every person that's watching. You understand me? You're weak. You're weak. You're defeated. I come to you not in my own name. I come to you in the name of Jesus Christ of Nazareth. And he gave us spiritual authority over all demonic spirits that are under the sound of my voice. You hear me? And you also itch and scratch. You're not staying in God's people tonight. You're not going to torment them anymore, but you're coming out of them. Say this here, Greg. Say, I break the generational curse.
1: I break the generational curse.
0: Of itch and scratch.
1: Of itch and scratch.
0: Through anxiety.
1: Through anxiety.
0: Worry.
1: Worry.
0: And pride.
1: And pride.
0: I break that curse now.
1: I break that curse now.
0: And whatever gave you legal right.
1: And whatever gave you legal right.
0: To me.
1: To me.
0: In my body.
1: In my body.
0: I want you to come out now in the name of Jesus.
1: I want you to come out now in the name of Jesus.
0: All right, come on out, itch and scratch. Come on out of God's people. Out. Out. The one that causes the itching. The one that causes the burning. Come out of that body. Come out of God's people now in the name of Jesus. You can't have it or say, we know who you are. And you've been there lying dormant, tormenting God's people. Now come out of them now. Come out of them now. Now you may feel this, everyone, in your stomach. You may feel something like you got a burp, you got a belch, something like that's going on. But you want it to come out. Look at that one there. It says burping and yawning. There you go. Come out, itch and scratch. Come on out, itch and scratch. Come out. Come out of that body. Come out. Hey, look here. It lives in the faint. Look, see, itch can live in the fleshly part of like your leg or your back or your stomach, and scratch will be in your fingers. That's what they do. Itch and scratch. Come out. Come out, itch and scratch. Come out, itch and scratch. Come out now. Let's go out of that body. Out. Out. Out. You can't have them no more. Come out, itch and scratch. You are a tormenting demon. Now come out of God's people. You can't have them no more. You're wicked. You're wicked. And you're not staying God's people anymore. Come out, itch and scratch. I want all spirits of anxiety with itch and scratch. Come out, anxiety. Come out, anxiety. Itch and scratch. Anxiety. Come. Come out now. You cannot have them no more. Itch and scratch. Anxiety. Come out. Come out now. Come out of that body. All spirits of anxiety up and out now in the name of Jesus. You cannot have them no more. Come out of the legs. Come out of the fingertips. Out of the fingertips. The ones that makes them scratch, the children scratch at nighttime. Makes them scratch at nighttime and scratch their face. Come out, itch and scratch. The itch that is in the face and the scratch that is in the fingers. Come out. Come out. See, the devil sends them out two by two. Come out, itch and scratch. Come out now in the name of Jesus. Can't have, come out of the face, itch and scratch. Out, out, out in the name of Jesus. Come out, itch and scratch. Come out of that body. You can't have them no more. Come out of the fingertips. Come out, scratch. Come out. The spirit calls the scratch. Come out. That spirit that causes the scratch in the skin. Come out. Come out now. Come out of that body. Itch and scratch. Let's go. Out. My ears itch a lot. Come out. Come out. You can't have them no more. Come out of that body. come out, itch, and scratch. Come out of that body now in the name of Jesus Christ of Nazareth. All who call upon the name of the Lord shall be delivered. Come out. God causes his people sweet sleep. Come out, itch, and scratch. Out of that body. One that causes the hives, come out. One that causes hives, come out. Come out of that body. The itch and the scratch. The one that came in through the, some people's got it right now, you're battling poison ivy. The one that came in through the poison ivy, touching it, come out. The itch and scratch that come out, the torment. See, there's a normal thing with, there's a normal thing with poison ivy. Then there's a thing, why is this lasting? Come out, itch and scratch. That's how they come in. They come in to deceive. You don't even know it. Come out in the name of Jesus. Come out of that body. Itch and scratch. Come out. This one here, look at this one here. Says, I'm itching all over. There you go. Come out. It's coming out. Wow. Come out. Itch and scratch. Come out of that body. Come out of that body. Out. Out. Out. You cannot have them no more. And I'm not stopping till all God's people are free. Come out. Then you know what they're going to need to say? They watch this video. They're going to say, how did I miss all of that on that video? Come out, itch, and scratch.
1: In the name of Jesus.
0: Come out, itch, and scratch. Come out of that body in the name of Jesus. Come out, itch, and scratch, and burning. Come out. Anxiety. Come out. Itch and scratch through rejection. Come out, rejection. See, what happens is people who have this on their skin, itch and scratching, people see it, it causes rejection. Come out, rejection.
1: In the name of
0: come
1: Jesus.
0: Out, rejection. Itch and scratch through rejection. Come out. Come out. Come out all the way. All the way out of that body. Come out. Itch and scratch. Come. That psoriasis. Come out. Itch and scratch. Come out now in the name of Jesus. All the way out of that body. Come out. You cannot have them no more. Come out in the name of Jesus. Itch and scratch. Look at people, man. They're itching, scratching all over. Come out. Now, you know we didn't plan this, brother, did we?
1: Not at all.
0: This is God doing this here. Those who are listening over the internet, over the radio, everywhere, if you're battling that itch and scratch, you say, I come out of agreement with itch and scratch. You can't torment me anymore. I am tired of putting socks on my hands. I am tired of putting gloves on my hands when I go to sleep at night so I can't scratch myself in my sleep. Come out, itch and scratch. Come out of the fingertips, that scratch, and the itch is in your legs. Come out, itch in the legs. Or itch is on your stomach. Come out, itch. Come out, itch. Or he's on your head. Come out, itch, and scratches in the fingertips. Come out. I know this is crazy stuff, y'all. You don't hear it in, you don't hear this in books nowhere. And you know why you don't hear it in books nowhere? Because nobody has ever come across this kind of stuff and they don't even want to talk about it. Come out, itch, and scratch. Come out. And we've done cast this out of people before. Come out, itch and scratch. Come out of them. Come out. It's in your throat. I want everybody to breathe. This is, listen here, the itch and the scratch. It, let me tell you what's going on, itch and scratch, with the people who are itching and scratching right now. That's the demon that we're stirring up, but he comes out your airways, not just because you're itching and it stops. So what I want you to do is say, take your hand, say, get right here. Get right here and come out. Get right here and come out and breathe. There you go. Your eyes may water. You may sigh. You may cough. You may burp. Come on, you may pass gas. Any of the signs. That's the sign of deliverance. That's just the manifestation of the demon wanting to itch and scratch you before it leaves. Last time in your body. Come out, itch and scratch. Come out. Get up to that throat and come out. Come out in the name of Jesus. All the way of that body. Come out. There's that dry cough. Come out. Come out in the name of Jesus. Come out now. Come out in the name of Jesus. You cannot have them no more. Up and out. Out of that body. You cannot have them more. Come out in the name of Jesus. This one here is belching. Come out. Oh, I know who that is. Come out all the way. All that itch and scratch. Get out of the fingertips. Itch. The itch is on the back of the head, on the top of the head, scratches in the fingertips. Come out, itch and scratch. Out in the name of Jesus. Can't have them no more. Up and out. Up and out now. Woo-wee. What's going on? Oh, that, man, there's still all kind of people on here named brother.
1: Wow.
0: Come on up. Come out in the name of Jesus. All that itching, all that scratching, all that rejection. I want that a rejection. Come on out, rejection, according to itch and scratch. Come out. Come out in the name of Jesus. You felt like you're being pushed aside all by yourself, abandoned. Mm-hmm. Nobody wants to have anything to do with you. Come out, itch and scratch and abandonment. Come. Come out now. Come out all the way out of that body. Get out in the name of Jesus. Woo-wee. What's going on there, Greg?
1: Wow. Hey, Pastor Henry, I heard a word that doesn't make sense to me. I heard the, should I say it?
0: Yes.
1: I heard the word Easter. What would Easter have with itch and scratch, Pastor Henry?
0: I don't know, but we're going to say it. You ready?
1: Okay. Yep.
0: Any spirit that is tied to Easter, itch and scratch. Come on out, Easter. Easter. Oh, you know what, brother? It could have come in because of it. Any spirit tied to Easter, come out, itch and scratch. Come out, itch and scratch. Itch and scratch, Easter. Let's go. Out. Out. Out. Out. Come out, itch and scratch. We're going to try it, brother. Come out in the name of Jesus. Out. Out. Out in the name of Jesus, Christ of Nazareth. Come out, itch and scratch. Wow. You cannot have them no more. What's going on, Greg?
1: They're manifest.

0: in the name of Jesus.
1: Come out. Come out in the name of Jesus. All the way out of that body. Come out in the name of Jesus. Itch, scratch, Easter, whatever's tied to that. Come on out. Come out in the name of Jesus. Out. Out. Cannot have them no more. Woo-wee. Have they doing good, brother?
0: Yes. Yes.
1: Come out. Itch is great. Itch tar. There you go. I like that. The one that's tied to itch tar. Come out. Come out, itch tar. Now, you know what that person just put on there is the way that a demon would cause that, and it would hide behind that name called itch tar.
0: Mm.
1: That's what it would do because it's itch.
0: Oh,
1: and, it would hide behind that demonic name of Ichtar, and that's how it works. Come out, Ichtar. Come out, Ichtar. Come on out in the name of Jesus. Oh, there's a scratch Easter game? Is that what it is, Marvin? A scratch Easter game. Come out. Come out. And that's how you look it up. We teach just like Marvin just did right there.
0: Mm-hmm.
1: We have them when we're taking people through deliverance. Our cell phones are our gateway to knowledge, and they will hide behind that. They hate it when you use that in the name of Jesus. Can you bind demons that are in you? Can you control them while they are in you, like forbid them to speak through you or whatever the assignment are? You can bind the strong man and things like that that's working in you, but you need to be set free from that. You can do it, but the binding of the strong man, when you bind the strong man, here's the way I look at that. It's like, if I bind the strong man, like while we're in the church service, we are binding the strong man. You're going to sit here and listen to the word. As soon as we're through with the word and everything, the bind comes off. He's back in the strong man again. See what I mean?
0: Mm-hmm.
1: You don't bind him and tie him up and leave him forever. It don't work like that. That's not what happens. So there is a binding and a loosing that takes place. As far as you can bind that thing from talking to you in the name, or you can bind it from talking to your wife or through your wife or your husband. I don't want to say your wife, but through your husband anyway, you can bind that thing. And, but what will happen is, a lot of times the person that you're binding it in, there is a compliance level as well. In that they want to be set free from what you're binding in them. But if they're not saved and they're not in a covenant relationship with God, I mean, you can bind the strong man, get out of the situation. It just turns itself loose again. Stuff like that. We doing all right, everybody?
0: Boy, I'm learning a lot tonight.
1: Pastor Henry and Mr. Greg, Greg makes the tag team. I'm telling you what. You don't know about Greg. I'm going to tell y'all something about Greg. Greg, I'm going to brag on you here now. I know. Well, tell me what year it was. 1980.
0: Don't.
1: No, tell me what. 1986. Which one was it?
0: My wife will get. No, Pastor Henry.
1: What year is
0: it?
1: 1986? 1985?
0: 1980.
1: 1980,
0: yeah.
1: Mr. Rhode Island, right here.
0: No.
1: That's what you're looking at, Mr. Rhode Island. I thought it was Mr. Universe, but he says Mr. Rhode Island. And that was weightlifting and bodybuilding, Mr. Greg Norman, right there. Congratulations. And every time I call him, I'm sitting down to eat a donut. Greg's down working out. I'm trying to stay in shape, Greg.
0: Nope, this is my workout now, learning about deliverance, Pastor Henry.
1: I know that. Someone's put it here. Will Zoom deliverance work for a daughter who is severe autistic? Yeah, hey, listen, you can do it over the phone and things like that. But, yes, Zoom can work. One-on-one's the best. To me, it is. Mass deliverance is the best. Get under mass deliverance and, you know, see what the Lord does on that. Come to one-on-one. Seek more deliverance on a one-on-one thing like that. And just see what God does. But understanding is that, please understand this here. I do not disparage anyone who has any type of sickness or disability. I mean, even if a person's IQ is on a lower level, there are demons that are called arrested development, to where people will progress, like in their age. They'll be like 12 years old.

0: 13, 14, 15, and they never get past 15. They start going 14, 13, 12, and they start regressing. That is called arrested development, and that is a spirit. And I'm going to tell you, if you don't get the spirit out, they're never going to turn around and mature.
1: That's right.
0: You see what I'm getting at? So when you start to recognize that there's something wrong, then attack it spiritually first, and then pray for God to give a miracle. Then seek medical advice and attention like that. But please don't be spiritually ignorant. I'm going to tell you, you always, all sickness, Jesus went about healing all those that were oppressed of the devil, healing all that were sick and oppressed of the devil. So that when you tell me that somebody comes out and they're battling split personalities, you're going to give them Ritalin. I'm going to do this here first. Let's get the demon out that's causing double-minded and paranoia and all. Let's get all those spirits out. Then if you feel like that you need to do something like that, then go ahead and do it. But I'm going to tell you, if you don't get the spirit out, they're not getting better.
1: Mm.
0: That makes sense?
1: Yes, I like when you mentioned you can't counsel a demon. That makes total sense.
0: Right. Yep. And there's just so much that comes in through the medication that's given. And, you know, it looks here, if you need it, you take it. That's what I'm saying. But then at the same time, that's an entryway to bring a lot of things into the body. And I honestly think that what's going to happen is that a lot of people throw the baby out with the bathwater. That's what they do. They throw all the medication away. They throw the baby out with the bathwater. Or they say they don't believe in demonic spirits. They throw all the teaching about demonic spirits out the window. And that's what Christians have done to them. They throw the baby out with the bathwater. They say no Christian can have a demonic spirit. And they throw the baby out with the bathwater, and they're always going to be sick. They're never going to get any better because they're going to deal with it another way. They throw the baby out with the bathwater. I think they do that with the medication, throw the baby out with the bathwater. There are things that I'm telling y'all, if we didn't have, we wouldn't be as old as we are. You know, y'all know that. Come on, y'all know that. So then you got to figure out where's the balance at on this thing here. And then when you get out of balance, that is where people get messed up at. Now, I'm out of balance with demons. I would say that I am a demon terrorist. That's all I want to talk about because I'm telling you, nobody's talked about it enough. If I take 21 years and I say for 15 years, that's all I did was talk about the demon, about all the things that are in the Bible. And the whole time I was doing that, I was teaching demons. People in my church was full of demons, and they would sit back there just like this here. And this is the way I am. No matter how much you teach or preach about it, I'm not going to change. Well, when I started talking about demons coming out of people, they got it, ran out the door. You know what I mean? They left and went to another church. They're sitting in the back of that church. This is the way it's always been, the way I'm always going to be. They're sitting in the back of that church now with the pastor saying, cast the demons out aren't real. He's got a whole church slap full of them now. That makes sense?
1: Mm-hmm.
0: Everybody, y'all doing all right? Hey, look at this. Can someone stand in the gap else if it's related to them? Yes, you can. Do you in the Southwest that's doing one-on-one deliverance like that? I do know some people that are in Laredo. But whether I think they're on the road traveling now and things like that. Go to spiritualfreedomnetwork.com. There's a list of deliverance ministries that are there. You can find those. Is there a diabetes demon? Oh, definitely. There ain't no doubt about it. Now, but let's hear. So let's talk about diabetes and a diabetes demon. Yes, there is. Look at this here. So in the body causes diabetes, whatever that causes in your body, diabetes, sugar, high, low, whatever it is. And just say now, there's a spirit of diabetes in there. So here's what we're going to do. You're taking all your medication. You're trying to, you go high, low, blood sugar, insulin, whatever you're trying to do. It doesn't work. It swings. It's up, down. They don't know what's wrong with it. You ready for this here? We're going to call out a spirit of diabetes. Come out. Mm-hmm. Now, if you take medication or something, it will probably work. You mm-hmm. see what I mean? But no, we're not going to stop there. We're going to pray that God heals you.
1: Mm-hmm.
0: It makes you whole. See what I'm getting at? But if you leave the spirit in there, and you pray for healing, it don't happen like that. Or your doctor's over there, he's trying to put all that medication in you, and he's trying to medicate a demon. Call the spirit out. Get the demon out. Break the curse, generational curse over it. And then what you do is you start seeing your diabetes get better, or let God pray for a miracle and see what God does over that. That's mm-hmm. how simple this. That's how simple this is, y'all. It's not hard. Right? That's it right there. So we pray over that diabetes in the name of Jesus. You going to pray over diabetes tonight, brother?
1: Oh, yes.
0: Let's pray over the diabetes. Y'all want to do that, everybody, since it came up? Let's just do it. Okay. Say, in the name of Jesus.
1: In the name of Jesus.
0: I break the generational curse.
1: I break the generational curse.
0: Of diabetes over this body.
1: Of diabetes over this body.
0: You can't have me no more.
1: You can't have me no more.
0: You're coming out of my body now.
1: You're coming out of my body now.
0: In the name of Jesus.
1: In the name of Jesus.
0: All right, you hear me, diabetes? You hear me, diabetes? They don't want you no more. You've been found out tonight. You're coming out of that body. You're not going to torment them anymore. And the blood sugar level is going to work like it should. You hear me say, I, diabetes.
1: I, diabetes.
0: Give up my right.
1: Give up my right.
0: To this body.
1: To this body.
0: And I go now.
1: And I go now.
0: To the pit.
1: To the pit.
0: Hey, right. Come out, diabetes. Come out of God's people now. Up and out. Come out in the name of Jesus. We do not come to you in our own name. We come to you in the name of Jesus Christ of Nazareth. He said these signs would follow them that believe. In my name, they would cast out devils. They will speak with new tongues. They'll lay hands on the sick and they will recover. Come out, diabetes. Come out, diabetes. He says, behold, I give unto you power to tread upon serpents and scorpions and over all the power of the enemy. And by no means shall anything hurt us or harm us. Come out, diabetes. Come out of God's people. Get up to that throat. Get up to that throat. Put your hand right there, Greg, and say, get up to this throat right here.
1: Get up to this throat right now.
0: And come out.
1: And come out.
0: That's it. Come on out, diabetes. Come out, diabetes. Come out in the name of Jesus. Come out in the name of Jesus Christ of Nazareth. Come out, diabetes. Come out of God's people. Come out, diabetes. You spirit, your generational curse and spirit of diabetes, come out. Come out in the name of Jesus. Come out in the name of Jesus. Come out, diabetes. Out. Out. Out. You can't have us no more. You cannot have God's people no more. Come out, diabetes. Out. Come out in the name of Jesus. Out. I want that diabetes itching. Come out. So diabetes itch. Come out.
1: Mm-hmm.
0: Come on out. Diabetes itch. Come out. I break the word curse that said the diabetes type 2. Come out. That the doctor spoke over you and said it was diabetes type 2. Come out.
1: Mm-hmm.
0: Come out. Diabetes. Out. In the name of Jesus. Come out. Diabetes. Come out of that body. You cannot have them, nor come out of the heart. Come out of the heart that affects the circulation. Come out of the heart. Diabetes comes out of the small blood vessels. Come out. Come out of the kidneys. Come out. Come out of the eyes. Diabetes, come out.
1: Yep.
0: Come out of the eyes. Come out of the nerves of the legs and the feet. Come out. Come out. Come out of the brain. Come out in the name of Jesus. All the way of that body. Come out, diabetes. Come out in the name of Jesus.
1: My ears are popping, Pastor Henry.
0: Are they, brother? That's good stuff to know right there. Come out of the pancreas. Come out of the pancreas. Come out in the name of Jesus. That part's the lower part of the stomach. Come out. Right there in front of that spine where Leviathan lives. Come out, diabetes. Come out in the name of Jesus. Come out in the name of Jesus Christ of Nazareth. You cannot have them no more. Out. Out. Ooh-wee, there's somebody talking about them yawning. Come out all the way. I've yawned twice, but I've never had it that I know of. My mom does, though. And that's what you do, just like you just said right there. You know your mom may have had it, and you're yawning. It's because it can be generational. It can be in you, and it's waiting to manifest. Just waiting to manifest. And that's why you go through deliverance to call this stuff out so that you don't have to deal with it. Come out, diabetes. Out. Come out of the pancreas. The one that has damaged the pancreas now and made it stop functioning with insulin. Come out. All the way of that body. Come out. You're going to start noticing in your insulin. You're going to start saying, oh my God, I don't have to have it like I was doing before because my body's producing it. Come out. Come out in the name of Jesus. Some says, I am dry heaving. Come out. Come out in the name of Jesus Christ of Nazareth. Come out. Diabetes, come out of the pancreas. Come out. All the way out of this body, come out. Up and out of that body. You know what? Somebody's going to look at this and they're going to say, well, the thing just talked about, how did I miss all of that? And I just watched 10 minutes here, 50. You got to watch the whole thing on this. Mm-hmm. Or you going to miss it, won't it, Greg?
1: Mm-hmm.
0: Come out, diabetes. Come out now in the name of Jesus. You cannot have them no more. Out, out, out in the name of Jesus Christ of Nazareth. Come out of that body. Oh, someone says go a little longer. Come out in the name of Jesus. All the way out of that body. Come out. I want that pre-diabetes. Come out. Take. They have to take just a little pill.
1: In the name of
0: Jesus. You got to take the little pill. Is that right, Greg?
1: Mm-hmm. Metformin or whatever. Yes.
0: Yeah. Is that what it's called? Metformin?
1: That's one of them.
0: Yeah. Come out. The spirit that wants the metformin in the body. Come out. Say, I come out of agreement with metformin. Say it, Greg.
1: Please. I come out of agreement with metformin.
0: Come out of me now in the name of Jesus.
1: Come out of me now in the name of Jesus.
0: There you go. Come out, metformin.
1: Come out. Metformin.
0: All the way. Come out of that body. The one that wants that metformin to operate. Out. Out. Mm-hmm. Out. Out. Come out. You can't have them no more. Out. You come out of the husband. The soul tie. Watch this one here. We're going to mess this one here. Through the soul tie to your partner. I'm talking about to your husband or your wife. Through the soul tie. Come out. The one that's got the diabetes, they don't have it, but the husband's got it. Come out. Come out of the husband through the soul tie. Come out of that husband through the soul tie. Come out. Come out in the name of Jesus. Come out. Come out all the way. Can't have them no more. Come out of that body. Out. Through the wife. Soul tie from the husband to the wife. Come out. Out, diabetes. Come out now. Come out, obesity. Come out, obesity. The spirit called obesity. Come out.
1: In the name of
0: out. I come out of agreement with itch and scratch. Whatever spirit is in me got to go. Come out. Come out, itch and scratch. Out. Out. That's that diabetes itch and scratch. Come out. Come out. Diabetes causes itch and scratching.
1: Good point.
0: Come out. Come out. The diabetes itch and scratch. Come out. All the way out of that body. Out. Out. Out in the name of Jesus. Ooh-wee. Come out, pharmakia. Come out, pharmakia, the spirit behind the pharmakia that wants to produce the diabetes. Come out, diabetes. Out, the generational curse of diabetes. Come out of the bloodline. Come out of the children. Out. Cannot have them no more. Come out, the side effects of all the medication, of metformin,
1: yes,
0: all that insulin. The one that makes them swing high, the one that makes them swing low, said, oh, baby, I got to stop. I got to check my blood.
1: Mm-hmm.
0: But I don't know. The doctor said, I got to check it every day. I break that word curse over me. Come out. Come out. Come out. You can't have them no more. Come out in the name of Jesus. Woo-wee. Tendonitis. Somebody wants tendonitis to come out. Come out, tendonitis. I want the spirit behind tendonitis. I'm going to tell you what happens with that tendonitis, y'all. You can have tendonitis, or you can have medication called tendonitis problems out. You take that pill, all of a sudden that tendonitis comes up in the ears. That's a demon. Come out, tendonitis. Come out, tendonitis in the ears. Out, out, out. All that tendonitis from that metformin or diabetes, come out of that body. Out in the name of Jesus Christ of Nazareth. You can't have God's people no more. Woo-wee, that's what we do in one-to-one deliverance.
1: Wow.
0: What are you saying there, brother?
1: Boy, incredible.
0: Thank you, Jesus. Wow, I think we'll have to call it shut down right here. We're getting about 2 hours on us here, Greg.
1: Mm-hmm. Okay.
0: Wow. Let me pray over God's people. Y'all ready? Father, I pray over the people who are out there, who's went through deliverance, those who are listening. I pray the presence of Christ, the comfort of the Holy Spirit, and the power of God would rest in their body from the top of their head to the soles of their feet. I thank you, Lord, for what you're going to do in their life. Itch and scratch goes in the name of Jesus. All the tendonitis, all diabetes, All of that leaves the bodies now in the name of Jesus, and we pray for healing. Lord, I pray right now, Father, you give them a miracle right now in the name of Jesus. I touch them, Father, all across the airways. Touch them, Father, all over the internet. Give them their miracle now in the name of your Son, Jesus Christ of Nazareth, we pray. Amen. Amen. Thank you, Lord. Amen. Thank you, Jesus. Woo-wee. What do you think about that, Greg?
1: Right. Filled with wisdom tonight, Pastor Henry. Very interesting.
0: Wow. Everybody, you need to tune on in. They need to come in and stay tuned into this, don't they?
1: Wow.
0: I love y'all very much. Deliverance. Oh, I love Brother Ron right here. Brother, let's see, where is he at right here? I think I put it right there. All right, brother. That's my shotgun man right there. Ron. Oh, yeah, he got a miracle to tell. I got to bring him on here. He's got a miracle to tell. That man was almost dead.
1: Wow.
0: And the Lord healed him, delivered him, and healed him. He surely did. Hey, make sure y'all take this and share this with everybody. Just let them know that this is what we got going on. And, just trust the Lord. Get this thing ready to go. Oh, this one here, pets. Yeah. Can pets be attacked by demons? They surely can. And look here, the person who's getting ready to put them down or work with their cats, Father, I pray your blessing and protection over them. We say that no demonic spirit can transfer as they're working on the pets and taking care of them in the name of Jesus. But I pray that any demonic spirit that's in them, in their animals, this is what you do. Say, come out of my pet in the name of Jesus. Call them by name. Come out in the name of Jesus. I bind the strong man. Get out and go to the pit in the name of Jesus. Yeah, somebody, everybody like and share this video. Have a blessed night, everybody. Greg, you know what?
1: Yes.
0: Didn't we say that we're going to do a show from up there?
1: Oh, that's going to be great.
0: We're going to do a show up there. I'm going to be sitting right there with Greg.
1: It's going to be good, Pastor Henry.
0: We'll do a show from up there, and I get to come up and see you and Rebecca and Sister Grace and Pastor Femi and all the people up there in Rhode Island. And you're gonna show us where, you know, I really want a good fish sandwich.
1: Oh, I'm going to take care of you. hey, one question, Pastor Henry. Do you believe the demons in Rhode Island know you're coming?
0: Yeah, because they're hearing us talk about it right now. They know. I mean, they do know. They monitor all this stuff.
1: I believe it.
0: I mean, they have spirits that listen. And they have spirits that listen. They have a communication network. And it would not surprise me. Now, look at this here. When we're talking about supernatural communication in the spirit realm, I want y'all to think about this here. What if... And y'all always heard how demons can get involved in electronics and things like that. Mm-hmm. What if they are using our technology, paralleling it, and doing things in it as well in their communications? Because y'all have seen in your own things how your phones start acting up weird and all it starts dialing itself. You're saying it's the government. No, it ain't the government. No, it ain't the government doing that. A lot of that stuff has to do with demons being transferred through a lot of stuff. But anyway, that's my story, and I'm going to take up with it. They're trembling to what they said, Greg. Look here. They know we coming. We're demon terrorists, aren't we, Greg?
1: Yeah. Wow.
0: We are demon terrorists. You know, I've got I don't even know if I know how to do this or not, but I'm going to look for something. While you're there, Greg.
1: Okay.
0: Yeah, I don't know if I can find that or not. But that's crazy video, wasn't it? Wasn't that a good video?
1: That was incredible.
0: So go back and watch that video. You tell everybody. Make this a number one video on a Deliverance with Pastor Henry if you can. By liking and sharing it. Send it to everybody. View it. Send it to your people. View it. Say, you've got... Man, you don't want to miss this. And you have to say, if you don't believe Deliverance is real, watch this video right here. Mm-hmm. This is not something produced off the streets with someone doing this. Is right there. Nothing's been edited on it as far as on the ends and everything of telling you what's going on, but it is sure let you know what's happening in Jesus' name. In Jesus' name. All right, brother. Wow, this is Rachel right here. Let's see what she's got right here. Oh, there you go, Sister Rachel. God bless. I hope that itch and scratch. I'm believing itch and scratch left everybody.
1: Yes.
0: Who was dealing with it. All right, Brother Greg, we're going to get out of here. You're going to say your goodbyes, and I'm going to...
1: God bless everyone.
0: All right, everybody, God bless you so much. I want to thank you for watching tonight, watching the program. Make sure you like and share. We're going to come back on real soon. Going to get there with Greg, give us a few days to get everything lined out. We're going to have another program. Mm-hmm. But I want you to let you know that I have been your host, Henry Schaefer, and I love you very much. And I say God bless every one of you that's on the other side of that screen who's been tuned in watching. And I also want to add to this here that I am a demon terrorist, and you can be one too. God bless all the demon terrorists out there who are watching.

0: Hello, everybody. Welcome to the program tonight. Deliverance with Pastor Henry. Hey, I'm your host, Henry Schaefer. Make sure you like and share. Make sure you tell everybody they want to tune in tonight. We're going to be talking about the Pharaoh spirit, how to be set free from having the Pharaoh spirit. Somebody shout amen. This is going to be good tonight, what we're going to be talking about. So let's go ahead and get started as we begin the Pharaoh spirit, how to be delivered. It's going to be good, and we're going to have a great time here in the Lord, making sure that we are able to do and set God's people free. Tune on in. Make sure you go like, share all of this, these social medias. You can find us on YouTube, Deliverance with Pastor Henry. Find us on Rumble, Deliverance with Pastor Henry. Facebook, Henry Schaefer. Go everywhere, like and share. Take it one time and like and share. Good to see everybody here tonight. Make sure you give us some comments. Let us know where you're from, where you're watching from, and even what you would like to talk about in future broadcasts. Let me go ahead and get this music here taken care of. God bless everybody. Man, it's a great time of the year. You know, a lot of controversy right now about what's going on in the Christian community as far as Passover, Easter. What is the real date? What's the real time? All of those kind of things. But what we're going to talk about tonight, we're going to talk about a very crucial subject during this time. We're going to be talking about the Pharaoh spirit. So without any further ado, let me go ahead and bring in here Greg Norman. Hey, Greg, how you doing here? We're going to bring you right on into the program. How you doing?
1: Hello there, Pastor Henry.
0: All right. Good to see you tonight.
1: Great to see you. Once again, I'm looking forward to this broadcast.
0: Yeah, you know, we just came together later on this, a little bit of, I'm talking about probably within an hour or so, say, okay, we're going to do a program tonight. You know, I haven't done so many, like in 7 or 8 days, but we're going to keep pumping out deliverance because this is what God's people needs. They need more and more deliverance. And every time that I turn around, it seems to me like God is showing me something different and adding to the book he wants me to write. We're talking about calling this thing here something like practical instructions in spiritual warfare. And we may even have something like hand-to-hand combat is what we're going to be talking about. So y'all pray for us. Hey, listen here. If you got somebody who wants to help me get this thing done, you contact me. That's what I need. I got the content. I just need the help making it happen. All right, Greg. So you got anything you want to say before we begin here?
1: Hey, Pastor Henry, thank you for that. I just want to say, Pastor Henry, we have a young man who's listening tonight, one who went through deliverance and who committed his life to Jesus. His name is Sean, and he would be honored if you could say hello to Sean. Pastor Henry.
0: Hello, Sean. How you doing tonight? God bless you. Thank you for tuning in. Well, Sean, I think you probably know a whole lot about deliverance as well now, especially after having Greg and Rebecca pray over you. Deliverance sets the captives free, brings them right on into the kingdom of God. But it's good to have you with us here tonight. Amen.
1: Thank you, God bless Pastor. You.
0: Yes, sir. And so let's go ahead and see if I can't get some of these things here rolling here real quick. I'll say okay. Oh, there we go. So look here. We've got I know Walter and Kay Brin all the way from Tennessee. They're looking in here as well. Got Leisha Johnson. God bless you, Leisha. Mm-hmm. I see them tuned in watching. Grace Washburn. You got them over there, brother? You got anybody else on there? I can't see them on my screen here.
1: No,
0: you got anybody else there?
1: I think you have everyone, Pastor Henry.
0: Okay, good. That's the reason why it's not going down any further then. But we're going to pick them up. We're going to pick a bunch of people up here. You know what? I have found out we have closet listeners.
1: What do you mean by that, Pastor Henry?
0: They don't never show up on the screen or let us know anything, but they're watching. They're listening from within the closet. Some of them are pastors, too. You know that? Some of them are pastors.
1: How did you find that out, Pastor? They're pastors.
0: They're pastors, but they ain't going to say nothing about it. You know what I mean?
1: Pastor Henry, can pastors use deliverance, too, some of them?
0: Oh, yeah. You're talking about do they need it?
1: Yes.
0: Oh, yeah, they need it more than anybody. They need deliverance. Pastors need deliverance more than anybody because they're leading the flock. If the pastors haven't went through deliverance, then they have demons leading the flock.
1: Wow.
0: Oh, that makes sense. Does that make sense?
1: Boy.
0: Oh, yeah. Oh, we see Grace. We see Elizabeth. God bless you, Elizabeth. Thank you for tuning in here tonight. Hey, go ahead and share this with everybody. Make sure that you like, share, send it to everybody. Get the notification. Here's what Rachel said. Yeah, they go back and watch it is live so they cannot be seen. Yeah, that's what they do, don't they? But yeah, man, we got some things that we want to talk about tonight. Listen here, y'all. This just came to me. I want to talk about the Pharaoh spirit. Let's see if I can't pop that up here real quick. Get this up on the screen here. We're going to talk about this right here. Freedom from the Pharaoh spirit. Now, this right here, when we talk about this specific spirit tonight, you're going to find out as we go back through this here, Greg, remember last night we were talking about the different settings of deliverance, mm-hmm. that you're going to find that you can be thrust into an emergency situation to where somebody's demonizing and you're the only one there and you're thrust into it to help set that person free or get things under order. You know, that can be that chaotic type of deliverance. And then we talked about how deliverance can be a specific spirit that God ministers on just a specific issue. And then under that is where you can call many people to get their freedom from that specific spirit. And that's what we're going to deal with here tonight. This spirit that's called Pharaoh, of course, I have studied about the Pharaoh spirit before in reading books and different things like that here. Mm-hmm. But when God illuminates this word or this spirit in your mind, God's got a very specific reason why he wants you to deal with this here. And so I'm going to tell you the story of what happened to me today. And I got a phone call or an email, whatever how it came to me, you know, and I'm getting a lot of response from people who are watching these videos that are watching Deliverance with Pastor Henry, and they're everywhere, y'all. This is, you know, like you're going to see just this platform wherever you're at, but I'm streaming to like 8 platforms. And when they go out, I mean, you get 40, 50, 100, whatever, all over the place. And then you put them all together. There's a lot of people who's watching these videos that are going out there in whatever platform that they're on. Mm-hmm. So, but I got invite information that came back. Hey, please give me a call. And so I had to wait to about 5:30 today, and I called a young lady that is right over here, probably about 30 miles down the road. And I didn't know where she was from. She said, just call me. Would you do that? So I called her. She said, I have a question I wanted to ask you. Well, as we started discussing with her, and I just got off the phone with her just a few moments ago because she's more than willing to come on and give her testimony, but she has little children. And she said that 10 o'clock is a little late for her and her children. So she said she would come on some other time to give it, but her testimony. But so I have her permission to tell even her name if I needed to, but mm-hmm. I don't think I need to. But to tell the story of what happened. So here's the story of what happened with this young lady today. And I am going to, if I don't mess up with the name, I am going to call her Charlotte. Can I do that?
1: Okay.
0: That's what I'm going to call her, Charlotte. So don't let me mess up and call her anything other than that, okay? So anyway, Charlotte called me and said, talked with her, and she said, listen here, I've got an issue, and I'm going to ask you about it. She said, some time ago, I was at your church visiting. And she said it might have been a year or two ago. She says, and there you were preaching about a lukewarm spirit. And she said, just out of the blue, you know, she said, you were preaching about it. You started calling this lukewarm spirit out. And she said, I was sitting there in the congregation. And she said, all of a sudden, her whole body started to get hot and flush. And she says, something was coming up. And she says, but before it came up and came out, she says, you stopped calling it out. And she said, then I went on through deliverance that day. And she said they didn't call that spirit up and out of her. And ever how she told him, whatever she told him, she knew that she needed more deliverance. So she told me today about this lukewarm spirit that seems to be standing in the way of her spiritual growth and not being able to let her grow. You know what I mean? In these things. So you got to realize that all day long, God has put this word in my head. He's put Pharaoh in my head. And I'm talking about, I cannot get away from this one word called Pharaoh. And I realized that when she's telling me about this lukewarm spirit and how it seems that she cannot progress in her spiritual walk, I realized what God's showing me. So I started to call out this lukewarm spirit. You know, I got her to go through the process of what we talked with you about last night and told you about how that you start off with a person. So what was the first thing we dealt with, Greg? How do we do it? You're the soldier. You're the crusader. What was the first thing you deal with?
1: The spirit of mind control.
0: No, unforgiveness.
1: Unforgiveness.
0: So I dealt with unforgiveness. So I said, just make sure that there's no unforgiveness there. And as I dealt with unforgiveness, and she had forgiven everybody, then I went straight to bitterness. I mean, for to what she's talking about. She's dealing with lukewarmness. So you got to realize she's just telling me this thing here. So I said, okay, I'm going to call out lukewarmness. And as I called out this spirit called lukewarmness, then what happens? She starts manifesting. And as she starts manifesting, she's burping. I mean, this is some burping going on here. She's going through deliverance. And now as we're hitting this, the lukewarm spirit, then I realize, okay, she is going to go through deliverance. And I started working on her. I said, okay, I want to deal with bitterness. I said, come out bitterness in the name of Jesus. Then I went to mind control real quick, got that one out. And then I kept on with this spirit called lukewarmness. But the whole time I know where I'm going, the strategy, I know where I'm going. And I told her, I said, here's what I want you to do. I said, I want you to tell me, what do you feel when I say this word here? And when I say this word, you tell me what you feel. She said, okay. I said, I want the spirit called Pharaoh to come up. And as I said Pharaoh, she says, I don't feel anything. And I said, come on up, Pharaoh. She said, I don't feel anything. But now here's the point. Either you're going to believe what she says, or you're going to believe what the Lord has shown you about how you need to deal with this spirit called lukewarmness. Because here's what Pharaoh does. Pharaoh is a strong demonic spirit that stands in the pathway of letting God's people go to freedom so that they can grow and possess the land that God has for them. That's what that spirit of Pharaoh does. And so she's telling me, I feel like I'm lukewarm. I'm feeling like I procrastinate. And I just not motivated to get things done. I said, okay. So I started calling out lukewarm. I mean, start calling out Pharaoh, even though she doesn't say, I don't feel anything. I said, just hang in here with me. Let me work with you. And I said, come on up, Pharaoh. Get on up here in the name of Jesus. And I did that a few times. And next thing you know, I said, tell me, what are you feeling now? She goes, She said, there's something in the back of my throat like a huge lump. And she said, it doesn't want to come out. And I started pulling on that spirit called Pharaoh. And next thing you know, this spirit called Pharaoh comes up and comes out of her. And with Pharaoh, we tied to it. We tied lukewarmness, procrastination. We tied in there. Look at here. Taskmasters, the spirits that are called taskmasters. The one that tells them that they're going to make bricks without straw, those spirits that talk to them like that. And even there's demons in there that's called Janus and Jamri. Those are demonic spirits that withstood against Moses in trying to get them out. But this Pharaoh spirit is the title. Pharaoh is the title given to ancient Egyptian rulers. And Pharaoh is also used as a proper noun in the Bible. Today, when someone refers to Pharaoh, they're talking about he is a tyrant. Now, we're talking about this being a spiritual application of Christians that are working in their life right now. And you realize, why can't I pray? Why don't I seem like I can progress in the spiritual things of God? And what happens is that there is a pharaonic spirit that is there to stop the growth of people. And this means Pharaoh means a great house. And when we're talking about the great house, that's how you know that Pharaoh is just not a little tiny demon. Pharaoh takes on that position in Egypt over all those people, taskmasters, all those rulers that are under him. Pharaoh is a huge demonic spirit. That's a strong man. Now, Pharaoh can also use, like I said before, if you remember the hierarchy, he can use that demonic spirit that is called mind control. That's how he controls people. Pharaoh will use mind control to control the people with. Does that make sense what we're talking about? Got any questions you want to say there, brother, before we go on with this thing?
1: No, I'm just going to listen here and I'll take some notes, Pastor Henry.
0: Yeah, so this right here is what happens with Pharaoh, is that he allows things to happen to a person so that they cannot progress in the spiritual things of God. And he does it many ways. I mean, you got to realize that when you look at the story of Pharaoh in the Bible, and we're talking about in the Bible, we're talking about in the book of Exodus, and we're talking about, let's see where we're at here. Let me get my glasses on here real quick. We're talking about Exodus chapter 5. This is even when God sends Moses to Pharaoh. And here's what he says, Exodus 5. And afterward, Moses and Aaron went in and told Pharaoh. Now, you got to think about this as a demonic demon. Now, what people don't realize, and I want to tell you about in spiritual warfare, is that the demonic spirits that are that was in Pharaoh is the same demonic spirits that can be there today. And they and demonic spirits takes on the names of people in the Bible so that they hide, we're not going to say hide behind those names, but they have the characteristics of the story within the person's life. And that's where these demons come in at. So anytime that you're, like if you say a person says Baal or Baal, well, what is that? What is Baal? What is that? Well, if you know the stories in the Bible about how Baal did certain things, then you understand that this is how this spirit is working in this person's life. Baal is just not in there just to be Baal. Baal is in there because he has certain characteristics, because he's working on that person in the certain ways that was in the Bible. Pharaoh is in a person because he's working in their life a certain way. And you look at the scriptures, it will give you the insight of how that demonic spirit works. And then you got to see how does it parallel in the Bible. And that's what I'm here to do tonight. And how does it work in the life? Does that make sense, everybody? We got Michelle all the way from Kentucky listening. And God bless you, Michelle. Thank you for tuning in. Got another Michelle B. She's right here. Glad to call you. Have a blessed night. Well, God bless. Thank you so much. So anyway, everybody, I want to get everybody. We got Sarah Johnson. She's tuned in. And okay, I'm gonna blow my thing all the way up. Oh, there we go. Oh, now I can see it now.
1: Too, Pastor Henry.
0: Yeah, well, I can see it now. I got her, Michelle Burton. Yeah, Michelle B. Truth seeker, seems like a Pharaoh spirit would hold believers in bondage to make it appear that there is no way out. That's true. That's exactly what Pharaoh does. And so what happens is that God comes along. He brings a Moses, a deliverer. And see, that is how you know that. See, I just don't understand how people, I just don't see how people can read the Bible and say, I don't understand deliverance. Because deliverance is just not a, look here, a salvation from the evil demons or Satan and not going to hell. But deliverance is from the bondages that he put you in and that he can set you free, but you must enforce the deliverance is what you do. The blood of the lamb at the Passover time in Exodus, where it talks about in Exodus 12, where they were to put the blood over the doorpost and the Passover lamb, to where that is like Jesus is our Passover lamb and his blood provides protection for us. Throughout this whole story of Egypt and Pharaoh and all of these things here is a beautiful story of deliverance, protection, baptism, and setting free, and even failures on many people's part, fear, even after deliverance, fear or coming out of Egypt, and then disobedience. And all of these things here, even in that, God always brought them a source of deliverance and restoration, even when they were out of Egypt. And we're not talking about just forgiveness of sins. We're talking about that there were demonic spirits that tormented God's people even when they came out, when the serpents came among them to bite them. That because of they complained, God brought deliverance to them. So deliverance is a very important part of the scriptures, and especially this time of the year when we're talking about this Passover season, regardless of the time frame when people, you know, there's Jewish calendars to where they follow this Jewish date. There's another Jewish calendar. They follow this Jewish date. There is the Christian calendar of Easter or Passover, and they call it this coming Sunday or whatever's happening. All of these dates here, I mean, who really knows? Mm-hmm. But all I know is what the Bible talks about this here is that Pharaoh's spirit is real. He was real in the Bible, and he's here real today. And God wants to set his people free. So when Charlotte called, said that she felt like she was dealing with lukewarmness, and God had placed in my mind today this spirit called Pharaoh, I know enough about how the Holy Spirit works with me. When he's given me a word of, see, you call that, well, just in your mind, he's given me a word of knowledge that this is what she's dealing with. And as we started to call that spirit of Pharaoh out of her, the strong man over this spiritual aspect in her life, it wasn't just a little burp anymore. It was a gag in the back of the throat coming up and coming out of her. So what I want to do tonight, as we just discussed this spiritual being, this demon, and if you feel like that you're tuned into this message because you're lacking time in prayer, reading the Bible, or you feel like Truth Seeker said here, that you're not going to be able to move forward in life, or people were fearful, and you don't know what's going to happen in life, and you just feel like you're stuck, and you feel like you're trying to work every day, but you're never getting anywhere. You're making straw without brick and all of these kind of things, and that you're never going to get any relief from it, then this is the message you need to tune in and realize that you are dealing with a Pharaoh spirit. And if you've never confessed it or ever said, I want to be turned loose from this demon called Pharaoh, well, then that could be the very thing a lot that is stopping you from moving forward. And God is doing it through revelation this time of the year, because it's very matter of fact, it's God's seasons. And it's God's season times of deliverance. All right. Greg, you got something you want to say here?
1: Boy, this is going to be interesting. Hey, Pastor Henry, when you speak of the spirit of Pharaoh, it stunts the growth of the church and the Christian?
0: Sure. A Pharaoh spirit can be over the church to where they grow. They don't seem like they can get anywhere. Mm-hmm. That Pharaoh spirit be assigned over the church. Over Christians or the people in a church, over the pastor. Pharaoh is a strong demonic spirit, and he is a strong man, and he is not on the lower chain in the hierarchy of, in the Bible. Pharaoh was at the top. He was a top ruler. So that demon that's in that person takes that top domination that's in them. And you got to realize, you listen to me here, y'all. Just to say, come out, Pharaoh, does not mean Pharaoh comes out. Remember, I told you, strong men just don't come out by you saying, come out, Molech, or come out, Pharaoh, come out in the name of Jesus. He's got supporting demons under him that you have to get those supporting demons out, because he has surrounded himself with an army. So you start pulling on that army, getting those armies out of there, then you can attack the strong man. There is no person that would be in the right mind that could be labeled a strong man, and you just start reaching in there and pull out the strong man, and that strong man laugh at you. I don't care how much authority you got. There are certain ways you get these strong men out. And even in that, there's threatenings that God did through Moses. He told them, he said, we'll smite the firstborn and the cattle. We're going to curse you with the frogs and the darkness and lice and the boils and the blands and all of these things. And that spirit in Pharaoh just said, I still ain't coming out. See, it's almost like whatever you want to use against that demon, it's spiritual warfare. You saw spiritual warfare with Pharaoh and Moses fighting back and forth. That would be us standing in front of Jesus, or like God and Moses, or it'd be like God in, or Jesus and us in his place, standing there before Pharaoh saying, do what I tell you to do, and call these demons out. And they say, no, I'm not coming out. No, I'm not coming out. I said, oh yeah, you coming out in the name of Jesus. And, but it is spiritual warfare. And so I implore people who are in deliverance, grasp this truth. Please grasp this truth, that just by saying, just come out and all of these things, and not understanding the spiritual aspect of getting, people aren't getting free. they're twisting and doing all of this stuff, but they're not getting free. That's the thing, is you want them free, and you got to get them free so they can move forward in these things. So that makes sense, Greg, what we're talking about here?
1: Absolutely. You have some questions coming in. Pastor Henry, I think the Holy Spirit is guiding you with some very interesting topics.
0: Yeah, so let's go ahead. Let's pop these questions up here real quick here. Truth Seeker, Pastor Henry, it is true once you get the strong man out, their kingdom will crumble and be easy to get them out. Sure. Once you get the supporting demons around them out, then they're easy to crumble and get them out. It's like chess. Look at this here. The king is the strongest one on the board. He can move in any direction, but only one space at a time. He can attack any direction, but only one space at a time. When you take all his rooks, all the knights, bishops, pawns, even the queen, once you take her and them off the board, the king's easy to capture.
1: Mm-hmm.
0: And that's what you're doing with deliverance. You're taking those pieces off the board to where he's there and he's surrounded and he can't move. And then you evict him in Jesus' name. I got another one here from Michelle. This is a good question here. Michelle says, interesting. Is the Christian actually possessed with the demon or oppressed by the demon? Well, let's do it like this here. Let's answer that question for those people who say that a Christian can't have a spirit. First of all, when we talk about being possessed and oppressed, I like to say that these people are oppressed. They're not possessed.
1: Mm-hmm.
0: Possession means ownership. So when we look at the Christian, is that your spirit, man, your body, soul, spirit, your body, mm-hmm. mind, will, emotions, and a spirit man.
1: Yes.
0: Your spirit man has been recreated and is owned by Jesus. But there is your body and your mind can have a demonic spirit that is tormenting it. For instance, you can have a blind spirit in your eyes, still be a Christian, and Jesus came along and cast a blind spirit out. Then all of a sudden their eyes opened up.
1: Mm-hmm.
0: So he cast that spirit out and the eyes opened up. That's the same way with a Christian. You're still a saved person, but can be blind with blindness, but he can set you free. Another thing is that you can have pain in your body that is called by spirit of pain. You're still a Christian, saved under the blood, because a spirit is tormenting a part of the body, not possession. Possession means ownership. But what happens is that just because you get saved, arthritis doesn't go away. Arthritis many times is a demonic spirit that comes in through bitterness and things like that. So because you are saved and you are a child of God, then we're able to get that demonic spirit to loose the body, come out in the name of Jesus, and restore through healing that Jesus did. A person who is not a Christian, I am not going to pray over them to release them from a demonic spirit, because they have no legal grounds to remove that spirit. But Christians can evict that demonic spirit through the authority of Jesus Christ and their say. See, what people do is they try to say, well, there's no way a Christian can be possessed by a spirit. And I go, that's right. But you can be oppressed by one. And you can have all type of sickness where Jesus went around doing healing all that were oppressed of the devil. He healed them and he set them free. So when you read the King James Testament, New Testament, you're going to see the word in there where they were possessed by a devil. Is not the possession like you think. That term is a bad translation in the King James. It actually means they were demonized, that they had a spirit that was demonized. They were demonized, but their spirit man was owned by the Lord. So that's the kind of things that we're talking about here. So when we're talking about this demonic spirit, we're talking about that there is a place where you can always get deliverance and move forward with God. So, again, Michelle said, this is interesting, but a Christian is not actually possessed. And I'm telling you what, being in the church is that their people come to get set free because they're not getting it there. And they know what you're telling them is not true, but they do know they're having problems. And that is caused by a demonic spirit, and they get free, they get healed, they get delivered, and they come back whole in Jesus' name. Mm-hmm. That makes sense what we're talking about.
1: Mm-hmm.
0: Yes, we did good on that.
1: Hey, Pastor Henry. So, go ahead, Pastor.
0: No, hey, go ahead, brother. Go ahead. I've been talking for 10 minutes already.
1: Hey, Pastor Henry, I don't know if it's on my end, or I don't know if the people in the chat witnessed this. But when you was talking once again about the Pharaoh spirit, right, all of a sudden the technical, my computer, couldn't see you. I mean, your frame was still, it seemed like you were for a moment in motion. Can a spirit like Pharaoh interfere with technology?
0: Yes. Oh, yeah. Demonic spirits love technology and in electronics. Yeah, they get all involved in all this stuff.
1: Mm-hmm.
0: Yep, they sure do. I got one here from Truth Seeker. Let me put this up right here and what it says here. Pastor Henry, could you touch on what it's like to be called to deliverance ministry while being part of a major denomination like Church of God?

0: ministry and what would, and I'm not talking about a little healing. I'm talking about they were going to do surgery on my heart in 58 or I would die. And I was healed. She called me up, my mom up, and I was instantly healed. Years would pass by. I would get to know her and she would mentor me supernaturally for several years. And she talked to me about how the Lord worked with her in her ministry, that she had an angel that would appear in the congregation. The Lord would speak to her about who had the sickness or the disease. The angel would be standing behind the person. Her tent meetings had 10,000 people in it, 5,000 people in her tent meetings. She would call them forward, and the person would be instantly healed. She cast demons out. She called demons out of people, and that's the miraculous power that Jesus had. And that is where you see miracles at. If you never cast demons out, you're not going to see miracles on the scale that you should. So when B. Medlin passed away, I did her funeral, and something very strange happened is that I asked for the mantle that she had, and I picked up her mantle of casting out demons and praying for the sick and things happening over people. So that is it. So the Church of God that I am part of is that they emphatically believe that a Christian cannot have a spirit, and that, you know, I feel the seem to be ostracized from any of those that fellowship because of they think that I'm a heretic. But again, I say what Mark 16:17 says, the signs shall follow them that believe. In my name, they will cast out devils. They shall speak with new tongues. They shall lay hands on the sick and they shall recover. If they drink any deadly thing or they pick up any serpents, it shall not harm them. And then he talks about how these signs will follow those who believe. So with that being said, I mean, I press on doing what God's telling me to do. I mean, this past weekend, I went to several places and it was there, never preached, but just was there ministering. Because they were ministering, then I got to minister deliverance to people. I think it was like 9 people went through. I think like 6 people were baptized in the Holy Ghost, evidence of speaking in tongues. We had a lady who had 2 knee surgeries, replaced knees. And when she stood up, she said, "Oh, my God, my legs are the same length, felt like they're the same length." She threw a cane away and started walking without any of that. She drove from North Carolina all the way down to Mississippi with a cane pushing the gas. And after we administered Jesus to her through the ministry of deliverance, she threw her cane away, drove back home to North Carolina without any cane and used her legs to mash the gas. So those are the super, I mean, that just happens in deliverance and miracles take place. So a major denomination, I mean, you know, they could stop me anytime they wanted to. But I just believe this here that whatever God did or wants me to do, that he'll make a venue for me to do it in, or I'll stand on the side road or the street somewhere and just let God direct me on what he wants to do. If I have to do it over YouTube, I'll do it that way. But my job is to train him an army, build him an army of deliverance crusaders. And because he promised in Joel chapter 2 in verse 32, he promised that he would bring deliverance to the remnant. And at the bottom of your screen there where it says Remnant Deliverance Crusade, that's where we're at. So if you're receiving deliverance, Joel says that deliverance will be brought to Jerusalem and to the Jewish people, Mount Zion, and also to the remnant whom the Lord shall call. So you're the last day's remnant. God's bringing deliverance to you. If you reach it and grab it, you're part of the end time remnant. If you reject deliverance, well, then I know you're not part of God's end time remnant. You're part of something, and it will probably be a part of an apostate church that goes into tribulation period where you will learn about deliverance, because in that time setting, and when somebody talks about demons and people being demonized, you will gladly receive your deliverance then, because that's when people are really going to need deliverance. Are we talking all right now, Greg?
1: Yep, you're doing absolutely fine, Pastor Henry.
0: So, yeah, that's it. And Michelle said that makes it, look at what she says here. She said, thank you, that makes it total sense. And that's how it is. Listen here, there are people who battle migraine headaches, Michelle.

0: they have migraines. And when we take people through deliverance, we cast out that spirit called migraine headaches. Immediately, they have no more headaches. It's a spirit. They deal with it like, oh, God, please heal them. And you don't heal a spirit. You cast a spirit out. Wow. So I'm talking about?
1: That's the reason why. Go ahead. Hey, Pastor Henry, I wonder if there's anyone in the chat that when you spoke about the Pharaoh spirit, did they have any manifestations in their bodies?
0: Oh, I don't know. We'll have to ask them and see.
1: Mm-hmm.
0: You know, if there's anybody who had that, but I haven't really got to the point to call any of them out yet.
1: Well,
0: but you need to hold on here.
1: Hey, Pastor Henry, the reason why is I started to get an earache. And like, so I don't know what's going on with me. So I'm wondering if anyone out there had an earache, because it seems when you bring up certain spirits' names, I'm feeling the manifestation in my body.
0: Yeah, who is this here? Well, I remember you told us about this, a church before.
1: Mm-hmm.
0: Yeah. Oh, I did. She says she remembers that. That's true. I mean, listen here, y'all. I'm going to tell you about cancer. And everybody knows about Smith Wigglesworth. Smith mm-hmm. Wigglesworth said, y'all believe what he said, right? I mean, y'all believe he's the apostle of faith. He is the man of the early 1900s all the way up to the 50s when he, 1950s when he passed away. And he had such a supernatural ministry. Y'all believe him, right? Shake your head if you believe him. You know what mm-hmm. he said about cancer? He said, people, pastors, you need to recognize cancer is a spirit and you must be cast out. That's what he said. That's why he had miracles. And that's why we're able to cast demons of cancer out and people get healed. Mm-hmm. And they get healed all the time because it's a spirit. And you cast it out. Some people pray for the doctors to cut it out. But he said, pray, you cast it out. And then you see what God does. It's amazing what happens.
1: Wow.
0: In this area. So look here, y'all. We're talking about this lower back pain. There you go. Here's what he says right here. Truth Seeker said, no, but Monday night about the broadcast, during the broadcast, I had a terrible back pain. Yeah, so we're going to call that out in the night too. So anyway, so let's talk about this Pharaoh spirit. So mm-hmm. if you are, so here's what happened is I spoke with Charlotte today. She called me and she says, I seem like I can't go forward. It seems like I'm stuck in a certain place. I can't move forward and I need help. Will you pray for me? Well, I already know through the word of knowledge that God's telling me this is a Pharaoh spirit over what you're going to be dealing with. So see, cause look at this here. I could have went there and just prayed over her for a lukewarm spirit. And I would probably try to call this thing here, what? The Laodicean spirit, you know, like Laodicea mm-hmm. in the book of Revelation, where it talks about Revelation 3, where it talks about the Laodicean spirit at the very last, the last age, which I did call that out. But I would have said, well, that's probably the strong man, Laodicea. But the Holy Spirit said, no. You're going to deal with this spirit that's called Pharaoh. This is the strong one. Get this one. You get this one, you can set her free. And that's what we're here to do tonight is for those who are listening and mm-hmm. that you deal with lukewarmness. You can't stay on task. You feel like you don't have the resources to get free or to move forward or anything like that, then what we're going to do tonight, how long we've been on here, we're going to go ahead and we're going to call out the spirit that's called Pharaoh, the Pharaoh spirit. Are you working with me there, Greg?
1: Yep, I'm with you, Pastor Henry.
0: Hey, is everybody here? Are y'all ready for this here tonight? We're going to pray over the Pharaoh spirit, get this thing out of people who are struggling over lukewarmness, procrastination, bricks without straw. You don't have the resources. See, that's what Pharaoh does. He sets you up like it could be through indebtedness and things like this here, but he makes you make bricks without straw. He wants you to live without the resources that you need to prosper and make things happen in your life. And that spirit uses whatever it needs so that you can make bricks without straw and you can be free from that tonight. Look here, Greg, I'm going to go to you. Man, aren't we happy over this? aren't we happy that my God, we're gonna get out of this thing.
1: Hey, Pastor Henry, if you look basically at the church overall, I mean, it's hard to really break down the what I'm about to say. We're probably in medieval times when it's compared to spiritual growth in the church overall.
0: Say that again, Greg.
1: You know, you mentioned Pharaoh really limits the growth of the church and the people in the church. So as far as the knowledge that we're learning in the church overall, we're way back in time, like medieval times, because...
0: Yeah, right. So here's the thing. Here's the way the church deals with this. They would tell you to crucify your flesh, get up in the morning time, press through these things, make yourself do them, all of that. And that is a valid point. You got to crucify the flesh to make that happen. But look at this here. You cannot crucify a demon. You cast the demon out and you crucify the flesh. That's the difference. See, it's like this here. A person who was bound by pornography in church, they would try to tell them that then you got to stay away from your cell phone. You got to stay away from this here. You can't be around pornography. You got to ask God to forgive you. And all along, okay, now they're going to give you 12 steps to walk in freedom to pornography. But I'm going to give you one step first. Let's get the demon out. Once we get the demon out, now let's walk down them 12 steps. But the church wants them to walk down them 12 steps, and all along they got the demon inside them. You see what I'm getting at? This is the same thing you have to do with Pharaoh and him making him release you so that you can start to do the things you know you're supposed to do. That makes sense?
1: Makes perfect sense, Pastor Henry.
0: Okay, so with everybody, here we go. We're gonna get through this right here. The Cofer family's on here with us. God bless everybody from the Cofer family. That's my good friends right there. Good to see you all here. So everybody, I want to ask you to do this here for me. Please make sure that you like and share these. I mean, if everybody just shared it one time to somebody, then that message can get to them. God wants to reach them with this, not just That's you, right. them. Don't be ashamed, man, for this kind of stuff to be shared from your page or something. Put on there, say, y'all need to listen to this crazy stuff and push it out there, you know, and they'll listen to it.
1: Yeah.
0: It can help them. You don't say you have to agree with it. Just push it out there.
1: We got someone who's having some physical effects. Grace Washburn, burping bad, Pastor Henry.
0: Oh, really? That's good stuff. Oh, yeah, I see it right there. Pop that up. That's real good. That's that lukewarm spirit and all that stuff coming out. So let's go ahead and get started. You ready? We don't have a lot of time here tonight. Keep them so they can go on to bed. Get this thing over with. You ready? You're gonna be my audience, right, Greg?
1: I'll be your volunteer, Pastor.
0: And this is Greg Norman. This is my good friend from Rhode Island. Tell them about the One Source Network, Greg, before we get you started here.
1: Well, we have a network called the One Source Network. And several years ago, maybe about 18 or 19 years ago, I was lifted up. And all of a sudden, when I was coming back inside my body, I heard about the network, but it took 19 years for it to manifest. But my growth really started when I and my wife attended Pastor Henry's church online. And it's really been a tremendous year for growth. And we absolutely see the fruits of our deliverance. So we're really honored to be part of this. And we really thank God with all our hearts for helping us through our own healing.
0: Very good. All right, everybody. That's Greg Norman, a good friend of mine. He's going to be coming down.
1: Yes,
0: he's going to be coming down before long. We're going to get to visit with him face to face and his wife, his beautiful wife as well. And we're going to spend some time together here and we might do some shows. You know what it's going to look like? Instead of you being on one side of the screen and me being on one side of the screen, it's going to be two in one side. How about that?
1: There you go, Pastor.
0: We'll do it just like that. All right, so we're going to do it this here. First of all, we're going to do it like we would do everybody. Let me talk about this here. In the name of Jesus, I bind the strong man that's in every person who's listening. You hear me? You're bound, strong man. You're weak. You're weak. You're defeated. I don't come to you in my own name. I come to you in the name of Jesus Christ of Nazareth. And Jesus has a plan for his people. It is to set them free this Passover season from the Pharaoh spirit that's in their life. And that's who I'm coming after now in the name of Jesus. So you ready, Greg? Say, in the name of Jesus.
1: In the name of Jesus.
0: I forgive all those who's ever harmed me or hurt me in any way whatsoever.
1: whoever harmed me or hurt me in any way whatsoever.
0: I forgive them now in the name of Jesus.
1: I forgive them now in the name of Jesus.
0: And let's repent. Let's do a little repentance. You ready? Say, I repent of being lukewarm.
1: Lord, I repent of being lukewarm.
0: Procrastination. I don't understand what's going on in my life.
1: I don't understand what's going on in my life.
0: But I repent of putting you at second place.
1: I repent on putting you at second place.
0: And I want to be set free from procrastination.
1: I want to be set free from procrastination.
0: And lukewarm spirit.
1: And lukewarm spirit.
0: And whatever demonic stronghold.
1: And whatever demonic stronghold.
0: That I have, I want to be set free from.
1: That I have and I want to be set free from.
0: If there's a Pharaoh spirit, if I have a Pharaoh spirit, I want to be free from it.
1: If I have a Pharaoh spirit, I want to be free from it.
0: In the name of Jesus.
1: In the name of Jesus.
0: All right, you ready?
1: Mm-hmm.
0: Okay, I'm going to bind the strong man. Pharaoh, I bind you now in the name of Jesus. Greg, we're going to deal with lukewarm. Say, mm-hmm. If I have a lukewarm spirit in me.
1: A lukewarm spirit in me.
0: I want that spirit to come out of me.
1: To come out of me.
0: Now, in the name of Jesus.
1: Now, in the name of Jesus.
0: But now, I'm going to do y'all who's watching, just like I did that lady over the phone today.
1: Mm-hmm.
0: It was over the phone.
1: Mm-hmm.
0: And I made her say it. I said, "All right, you hear me, lukewarm spirit? Come on up. Get up to me now in the name of Jesus." I'm looking at y'all. She was on the phone. I said, "Come on up, lukewarm spirit. Get up here. Come on up in the name of Jesus." She started burping. Immediately, she started burping.
1: Mm-hmm.
0: I said, say this here. Say, "I, lukewarm spirit.
1: I, lukewarm spirit.
0: Give up my right.
1: Give up my right.
0: To Charlotte.
1: To Charlotte.
0: To Greg.
1: To Greg.
0: To whoever's out there. You say your name. I give up my right.
1: I give up my right.
0: To that person.
1: Mm-hmm.
0: And I go now.
1: And I go now.
0: To the pit.
1: To the pit.
0: Come out, lukewarm spirit. Come out of God's people. Come on out. Get out of these people now in the name of Jesus. Come on. Up and out. All the way. Get out of that body. Up and out. Let's go out. Out. Let's go out. Come on. Up and out. Let's go now. Out of God's people. Out. Out. What I want you to do is open your mouth and just breathe. Come on out in the name of Jesus. Hear your burping. Let it come on out. Come out, lukewarm spirit. If you feel something that's happening to you, like this lady told me, she said, mm-hmm. As you started calling out, my body was getting warm. I was getting flush. You let me know. My body's getting flush. I'm getting warm or whatever's happened. So I know not to stop calling it out. Come out, lukewarm spirit. Come on. Come out in the name of Jesus. Up and out. Let's go out. Out in the name of Jesus. You lukewarm spirit. Come out of God's people. Come up and out. Come up and out. Breathe it out, Greg. Breathe slow. Come out. Come out in the name of Jesus. All the way out of that body. Up and out. Lukewarm spirit. Out. Out. Out. Out in the name of Jesus. Come out. I don't come to you in my own name. Jesus said, all who calls upon the name of the Lord shall be delivered. Joel 2:32 says, there shall be deliverance in Mount Zion and Jerusalem and the remnant whom the Lord shall call. Now come out of God's people. Come out, lukewarm spirit. Out, out, out. Lukewarmness, out.
1: I don't want to go. I don't want to go.
0: Grace is saying my body is getting flush hot. There you go. Come on out. Come up and out. Come out of this body. Let's go out. Come out, lukewarm spirit. Come on. I cut you at the root. You're deep seated. You are in bondage by the spirit of Pharaoh. You hear me, Pharaoh? I bind you. I cut your hands. I cut your feet in the name of Jesus. You understand me? This one right here says, I'm having hot flashes. There you go. Come on up, Pharaoh. Come on up. Come on up here, you lukewarm spirit. You know why you're getting warm? Now, this just came to me as we're doing this here. You know why you're getting warm? Because I'm calling up the lukewarm spirit. Come up.
1: Mm.
0: Isn't that crazy? Isn't that crazy? Mm-hmm. See, that's the revelation you get running with this thing. People are getting warm. Come up. Come up and out. Lukewarm spirit. Come on. Come on up out now in the name of Jesus. Look at this one here. Getting no, warm. Come yes. on up. Come up and out, lukewarm spirit. Out. Out. Out in the name of Jesus. Come on. Come out, you lukewarm spirit. They don't want you no more. Out you go. Get out of that body. Get out of that body now in the name of Jesus. Out you go. Something's moving in his stomach. That's right. Come out of truth seeker. You understand me? Get out of that stomach. Put your hand right here to your throat, truth seeker, right there and say, get right here. Get right here and come out. Come out of truth seeker stomach. Out, out, out. Now in the name of Jesus. Come on. You can't have him no more. Get up to that throat. Grace is saying now she's burping. Come out in the name of Jesus. Come out, you lukewarm spirit. They do not want you anymore. Come out. Say this one here, Greg. Say, I command.
1: I command.
0: Procrastination.
1: Procrastination.
0: To come out now.
1: To come out now.
0: In the name of Jesus.
1: In the name of Jesus.
0: All right, you hear me? Procrastination. Say it. Say, I procrastination.
1: I procrastination.
0: Give up my right.
1: Give up my rights.
0: To this body.
1: To this body.
0: And I go now to the pit.
1: And I go now to the pit.
0: Come on out, procrastination. Come out. Come out all the way. Get out of that body. Come out, procrastination. Out, out, out. Say, I procrastination.
1: I procrastination.
0: Bind to myself.
1: Bind to myself.
0: Lukewarmness.
1: Lukewarmness.
0: And we go to the pit together.
1: And we go to the pit together.
0: Come on out. Come on out, lukewarmness. Come out, procrastination. Out, out, out all the way. I want that procrastination spirit. That tells them they can do it later. You don't need to pray now. You don't need to read now. You can do it later. Procrastination. Come out. Come out now. Come on. You got all these projects set aside and you never get none of them done. Come on out. Come out of this body. Come out now, procrastination. Come out now in the name of Jesus. Got one right here say they're starting to yawn. Come out. Yawning is a sign of deliverance. You hear me? Michelle said, hands and feet are sweating. There you go. Come on. Come on. Shake your hands. Come out. Come out in the name of Jesus. Out. Out. Out. Out of that body. Come on. Come out, procrastination. Come out, procrastination. Hands sweating, feet sweating. Come out. Come out all the way. Get out of that body. Come out, procrastination. You hear me, Pharaoh? I'm coming against your army that you use. I'm taking out the demons that surround you, Pharaoh. Watch them fall away. All of those things you use to torment God's people with. Come out, lukewarmness. Come out, procrastination. Come out. Pharaoh does not want to let God's people go. You hear me, Pharaoh? Let God's people go now in the name of Jesus. I don't come to you in my own name. I speak the same words that Moses did to you. Let my people go now. Come out, lukewarmness. Come out, procrastination. Out, out, out. In the name of Jesus, get out of that body. Come out now. I want the spirit that tells them that they're going to make bricks without straw. They're going to have to live without resources to be able to live every day. I want that spirit that tells them they're going to make bricks without straw. And the taskmasters, you ready here? Say this here, Greg. Say, I taskmasters.
1: I taskmaster.
0: Give up my right.
1: Give up my rights.
0: To God's people.
1: To God's people.
0: And I bind to myself.
1: And I bind to myself.
0: Bricks without straw.
1: Bricks without straws.
0: To my own self.
1: To my own self.
0: And I go now.
1: And I go now.
0: I take the word curse I spoke over them.
1: I take the word curse that I spoke over them.
0: I bind it to me.
1: I bind it to me.
0: And I go now to the pit.
1: And I go now to the pit.
0: Come out, taskmasters. Come out, taskmaster. Melinda is saying, short of breath. Hear you what you do. I want you to breathe, Melinda. Slow. Breathe out slow. I'll call that demon out. Come out of Melinda. Come out of Melinda. Come out. Procrastination. Lukewarmness. Come out. Come out. Come out now in the name of Jesus. Come out. I want the taskmasters, the one that tells them, that drives them, that keeps them from doing what they want to do, but doing what the enemy wants them to do, that taskmaster spirit, the one that falls under the taskmaster, come out. Come out. The demons, the taskmasters, come out. Come out now. Out. Out. Out. In the name of Jesus, come out. Come out all the way out of that body. This one right here says pain in the back of the head. You ready? Greg, we're going to do this one now. You ready? Say, I command.
1: I command.
0: Mind control.
1: Mind control.
0: to come out of me.
1: To come out of me.
0: I don't want you no more.
1: I don't want you no more.
0: All right, you hear me, mind control? I anoint the front, the back, and the sides of your head, and the top, the tooth where you're on the top of their head at. I take the sword of the spirit, mind control, and I cut your tentacles off all the way around this person's head. You hear me? I sever and cut your tentacles off all the way around the top of their head in the name of Jesus. Up to the hub. He's an octopus. Mm-hmm. And I cut your tentacles off, and I pull your tentacles off out of their mind, out of the will, out of their emotions. And I command you to come out now off the top of their head. Mind control, come out. Come out, mind control. Come out, mind control. Out, out, out, out in the name of Jesus. Come out in the name of Jesus. Come out of the, come out in the name of Jesus. All the way out of that head, out of the mind, out of the will, out of their emotions. Mind control, take mm-hmm. the taskmasters with you. Mm-hmm. Take taskmasters with you. Take the procrastination and the lukewarm spirits. Bind yourself together and come out. Mind control, out, out, out. Out now, all the way out of that body. Come on. You can't have them no more. Out. Get out of that body. In the name of Jesus, come out. You cannot have them no more in the name of Jesus. Come out, mind control. Say, I mind control.
1: I mind control.
0: Bind to myself.
1: Bind to myself.
0: The past.
1: The past.
0: And we go now to the pit.
1: And we go now to the pit.
0: Come on out, mind control. Come out, past. You tell them the way it's always been. They're always going to be under a taskmaster. That they're going to have to make bricks without straw and never have enough resources to do what God wants them to do. That they'll never be able to get out of Egypt. That they'll never be able to prosper. That they'll never be able to be free. Come out, past. Come out, past. You demon called the past. Out, out, out, out of that body. Come out now. Come out now in the name of Jesus. All the way out. Come out of that body in the name of Jesus. Out you go. Come out. Come out now in the name of Jesus. You can't have them no more. You understand me? Mind control in the past. In the taskmasters, bricks without straw, the word curses, lukewarmness. All right, you ready, Greg? We're going to go for the strong man now. You ready?
1: Okay.
0: Say, I want.
1: I want.
0: Pharaoh.
1: Pharaoh.
0: To come out of me.
1: To come out of me.
0: All right, you hear me, Pharaoh? They don't want you anymore. Everybody say it. Say, I want Pharaoh out of me.
1: I want Pharaoh out of me.
0: Now.
1: Now.
0: In the name of Jesus.
1: In the name of Jesus.
0: Come on up, Pharaoh. Come on up in God's people. Get up here. Come up, the spirit called Pharaoh. In the name of Jesus Christ of Nazareth, I come against Pharaoh. I come against that demon called Pharaoh. In the name of Jesus. Say, I, Pharaoh. Everybody say it. Say, I, Pharaoh.
1: I, Pharaoh.
0: Give up my right.
1: Give up my rights.
0: To God's people.
1: To God's people.
0: And I go now to the pit.
1: And I go now to the pit.
0: With all my kingdom.
1: With all my kingdom.
0: All my kind.
1: All my kind.
0: All my soldiers.
1: All my soldiers.
0: All my horses.
1: All my horses.
0: All my chariots.
1: All my chariots.
0: All my sorcery.
1: All my sorcery.
0: James and Jamri.
1: James and Jamri.
0: All of us go now.
1: All of us go now.
0: To the pit.
1: To the pit.
0: Come out, Pharaoh. Come out all the way. Come out. Come out of God's people. Come out, Pharaoh. Come out, Pharaoh. This is the time of the year and the season Pharaoh loses his power over God's people, over the church, over individuals, over nations, over the clan, over the banners, over families, through the blood of the Lamb, and through deliverance that he brought. Come out, Pharaoh. Come out. Your horse and rider is thrown into the sea. Come out, Pharaoh. Come out now. Come out now in the name of Jesus. All the way. Get out of that body. Up and out. Up and out, Pharaoh. You can't have them no more. Boy, there ain't no comments going on, man. Something must be happening. Come out in the name of Jesus, Pharaoh. Come out all the way. Come on. Come out. Y'all let me know what's happening. Come out, Pharaoh. Come on, cough that thing out. This is a stronger demon than the other ones. Come out, Pharaoh. Come out, Pharaoh. Out, out. Come out in the name of Jesus. All the way out, Pharaoh. Out in the name of Jesus. The blood of Jesus against you. The blood of the Passover lamb against you, Pharaoh. The blood of the Passover lamb against you, Pharaoh. Come out. The blood of the lamb against you, Pharaoh. Come out. The blood of the lamb against, oh, you ready? Over the, spirit of death, mm-hmm. the angel of death.
1: Mm-hmm.
0: Come out, angel of death. Come out, you angel of death. Come out. Come out, the angel of death. Come out. Come out, the angel of death. Out. Out. Out. Come out, you angel of death. Come out. The one that passed over the houses that night. The death spirit, come out. Come out now. All the way out of that body. You may cry. You may burp. You may scream. You may yell. You may sigh. You may pass gas. You may sweat. Hey, you may, tears may come out of you. You may have to blow your nose. You may have to spit. Come out. Those are signs of deliverance. Come out.
1: Mm-hmm.
0: Come out now. You may have to cough. I had to tell her today, there's something in the back of my throat and I feel like it won't come out. I said, you got to cough it out. It dislodges them. They have little hands that hold on. Come out. Come out, Pharaoh spirit. Out. Out. Out. In the name of Jesus, you cannot have them no more. All the way out of that body. The spirit of death. Angel of death. Come out. The angel of death. Come out. Come out in the name of Jesus. All the way out of that body. Come on, everything that the enemy tried to use, come out. All the way out in the name of Jesus. Out you go. Feel heaviness in the chest, palpitation, shaky hands. Wow. Come out, death. Come out of the hands. Come out of the heart. Come out of the chest. Out, out, out. You can't have them no more. You understand me? I forbid you to rend and tear God's people. Now come out of them. Breathe it out, Michelle. I want you to breathe. Do like this here. Breathe and ride your breath out. Come out of her hands. Come out of her feet. Come out of her hands. Come out of her feet. Let's go. Out. Out. Out. Out in the name of Jesus. Come on. Come out in the name of Jesus. Come out of that stomach. Come out of that stomach now. Out. Out. Out. All the way out of that stomach. Let's go. Get out of that body. Get out in the name of Jesus. You cannot have them no more. Come out. Come out in the name of Jesus. Let's go. Out. Get out of that body. Get out of that body now in the name of Jesus. Out. All the way out of that body. There it is. Come on. Yawning out. That's a good sign. Come out. Yawning. Out. Out. All the way. God's people is getting set free. This is the Passover season. This is, on God's calendar, the time that we remember back when the Passover was used to set God's people free from the spirit called Pharaoh that was over the land of Egypt. I mm-hmm. want, listen at this here. It was easy. Y'all listen to what I'm going to tell you. Woo, this is going to be crazy. I've never done this one before. I've never done this one before. Watch this one here. When they got into the wilderness, God, it was easy to get the children of Israel out of Egypt, but they couldn't get Egypt out of the people. The spirit behind Egypt, come out. Come out. The spirit, the Egypt spirit, come out. Come out. Come out of God's people. The Egyptian spirit, come out. Egypt, come out. Come out now. Come out now. Egypt, come out.
1: Well, come out of God's people. Pastor Henry, I'm feeling it in my head.
0: There you go. Isn't that something? Come out, Egypt. Come out, Egypt. They could get the people out of Egypt easy. But they couldn't get Egypt out of the people because it was a spirit. Come out. All the gods of Egypt, come out. Come out. The gods of Egypt, come out. Come out, Egypt, come out. Come out in the name of Jesus. Come out, Egypt. All the gods of Egypt, come out. Out of God's people, come on. That bull spirit, come out. Come out in the name of Jesus. Well, look at him getting lightheaded now. Not felt this before. That's by Jesus. That's yes, by Jesus. Hey, he's taking thank that weight and that yoke off of people. He's thank breaking you, the yoke of the devil off of them now in the name of Jesus.
1: Thank you.
0: Come out in the name of Jesus Christ of Nazareth. That spirit of the Egyptian spirit, come out. out all the way. The gods of Egypt, come out.
1: Thank you, Jesus.
0: I know I'm writing a book, right? Come out in the name of Jesus. All of this is going to be in it. Come out in the name of Jesus. All the demons of Egypt, come out. All the gods of Egypt, come out. Anything that was in the Nile River, the crocodile spirit, come out. Come out, you crocodile spirit. Come out, crocodile. Come out, you crocodile spirit. Come out in the name of Jesus. Out, out, out. Bricks without straw. That would be indebtedness. Come out. Not have enough money to deal with anything in life. Come out, indebtedness. Come out, indebtedness. Bricks without straw. Come out. Come out now in the name of Jesus. All the way out of that body.
1: Hey, Pastor Henry, out. How about the spirit of I'm not good enough?
0: I'm not good enough. Come out. I don't know where that fits in Egypt at, but I'm going to put it in there.
1: Oh, come I'm on sorry, out. Pastor Henry. Sorry.
0: Come on out. I'm not good enough. Come out. Come out in the name of Jesus. Out. Out. Hey, are you ready for this one here? You ready for this one here?
1: Mm-hmm.
0: Fear of leaving Egypt. Come out.
1: Ooh, good.
0: Fear of leaving Egypt. Come out. Come out. Fear of leaving Egypt. Come out. Come out. Fear of leaving Egypt. Come on out. Out you go all the way. Come on out in the name of Jesus. Out. Out.
1: Mm-hmm.
0: Head's feeling heavy. Come on. What is that? Heart. Head's feeling heavy.
1: Mm-hmm.
0: Come on out in the name of Jesus. Out. Out. That's that mind control. Come on out, mind control. Out. Oh, oh, oh, oh. I'm ready. You ready? I want the spirit that's called heaviness. Come
1: spirit
0: out, heaviness.
1: Heaviness.
0: Come out, heaviness. Come on out in the name of Jesus. Out. Out. Out. Spirit behind heaviness. That's going to be depression. Come out, depression. The way it's always going to be, it's never going to get any better. Come out, depression. All demons of depression, come out. The Pharaoh spirit, it'll leave you depressed all the time. Come out in the name of Jesus. Come out of this body. You cannot have them anymore. You cannot have them anymore. Come out now. Come out now in the name of Jesus. All who call upon the name of Jesus shall be delivered. He's wow. The mighty God. He's the mighty deliverer.
1: Elizabeth,
0: he's the man of war.
1: Elizabeth hot flashes, Pastor Henry.
0: Yeah, I love it. Come on out in Jesus' name. Hey, I ain't stopping as long as people are manifesting. These are demons mm-hmm. coming out. Come out, lukewarmness. Come out, heaviness. Come out in the name of Jesus. Jesus is a man of war. Come out. Come out in the name of Jesus. Hey, you know what you got to do right now, everybody? By faith, I want you to take your arm and grab like you've got a rod of God, and I want you to raise it up over the Egyptians' water. We're getting ready to drown the Egyptians. In the name of Jesus, we command that water to fall now and drown all of Pharaoh's army in Jesus' name.
1: In the name
0: we
1: of
0: drown them by faith. You hear me? We drown all of Pharaoh's army. Deliverance is mine. Everybody say, deliverance is mine in the name of Jesus.
1: Deliverance is mine.
0: The horse and rider is thrown into the sea. The Pharaoh's army is thrown into the sea. Come out, Pharaoh. Come out of God's people now. All the way out of that body. Come on. You cannot have them anymore. Out. Out. Can you imagine where all this stuff like this is going to be sent to? They'll be saying, oh my God, that's that crazy man we got over there. Deliverance is real. I took a lady through deliverance today. God said, you're going to be praying for her for a Pharaoh spirit. She's dealing with lukewarmness. Come out, lukewarmness. Come out, lukewarmness. Come out, you Laodicean spirit. Come out. Come out, Laodicean spirit. Come out. Come out now. Lukewarmness, come out. How you feeling, Greg?
1: Good. Feeling good.
0: All right, come out. Come out of God's people. All the way out. Ooh, everybody, how y'all doing out there? Somebody tell me how you're feeling right now. Everybody tell me what's going on. Help me out.
1: Let Pastor Henry know if you're any of you getting any physical effects from this deliverance. Please comment, please.
0: She said, I feel good right now. Ooh, that's good. I'm glad to hear it. Thank you, Lord. This is a place where you get deliverance at. Deliverance with Pastor Henry. Jesus Christ does it all. I can't do anything. I can only do it because Jesus Christ gave us his authority. He said these signs would follow them that believe. They're going to cast demons out.
1: Mm-hmm.
0: I am a demon terrorist. You hear me? I am a demon terrorist. Listen to what he says here. Nausea and pressure around the head. Come out, mind control. Whoever's in the head, come out. Come out now, all the way. Come out of that head. Come out of True Seeker's head now. Here's what I want you to do, True Seeker. Breathe. Breathe it like that. Sigh it out. Greg, help him sigh. Show him how to do it, Greg. Show him how to do it, Greg. Show him how to breathe. Just breathe it out. Yeah, just breathe it out. The demons ride your breath out. Come on out. Come on out now in the name of Jesus. Out. Come out of Sister Washburn. Come out, Sister Washburn. Come out. Come out of Grace. Come out in the name of Jesus. All the way. All the way. Melinda says her palms sweating. Get out of him hands.
1: Mm-hmm.
0: Come on out of him hands. They're coming out. Shake your hands. Get out of him hands in the name of Jesus. Out. Out. I want that Pharaoh demon out.
1: In the name of Jesus.
0: That Pharaoh demon comes out now. I want the spirit called James and Jamree. That's the sorcery spirit that bewitches people. That as Moses threw down his rod and became a snake, so did James and Jamree, they believe, was his, the names of the Egyptians, magicians who withstood him. So let's do this here. I command the spirit of sorcery.
1: I command the spirit of sorcery.
0: Behind James and Jamree.
1: Behind James and Jamree.
0: The ones that try to deceive Moses.
1: The one that tries to deceive Moses.
0: I want that spirit to come out of me.
1: I want that spirit to come out of me.
0: Come out, James and Jamree. Come out of God's people, James and Jamree, the sorcery spirit, the witchcraft. Come out. Come out. Come out. Come out, James and Jamree. Come out. Come out now. Let's go. Out. Out. Come out in the name of Jesus. Come out in the name of Jesus. Come out in the name of Jesus Christ of Nazareth. All the way. Come out of that body. Come out of that body. James and Jamree. Come out. James and Jamree. Come out. Spirit of sorcery. The one that deceives God's people. Come out. Come out. See, those magicians that withstood Moses' deliverance is the pastors who stand against the deliverance of God's peoples today. The spirits that work in the pastors that says that this deliverance is not real and you don't need it. Come out, James and Jamree. The lies behind James and Jamree. Come out. Come out now. Come out of God's people all the way. Out. Out. You can't have them no more.
1: In the name of Jesus.
0: Evil demon. Come out. Come out all the way. Ooh, everybody breathe it out slow. Come out of God's people. James and Jamree. If you feel that James and Jamree, let me know. Come out, James and Jamree. I know he's in there because he's part of the story, everybody. You know he's part of the story. Come out, James and Jamree. Out. A sorcery and witchcraft. Come out, sorcery and witchcraft. Out. Out. Out now. You can't have God's people no more.
1: In the name of Jesus.
0: Good stuff, isn't it, Greg?
1: Yes, it is.
0: Thank you, Lord Jesus, for deliverance. Thank you, Lord Jesus, for closing the waters of baptism, the waters of deliverance,
1: Jesus,
0: the waters of judgment. To one side, it was the waters of deliverance. To the other side, it was the waters of judgment. Come out. Come out, Pharaoh. Come out in the name of Jesus. The horse and riders are thrown into the sea. You have no more warriors around you. No more demonic spirits. Come out. You're cast down. You're cast down to the pit. Come out, Pharaoh. All the demonic spirits in there called Pharaoh, come out. All the way out of that body. Woo-wee. What are you thinking, Greg?
1: Boy, this is it's amazing, Pastor Henry.
0: I love it. Get God's people free is what we're talking about.
1: Well, someone right here, Pastor Henry, Melody, is itching now.
0: Oh, yeah. Look at this one here. Come out. Come out. Come out. Are you itching? Remember where you're itching at? All over? Come out. Itching. Itch and scratch. Come out.
1: Linda.
0: Yep. Itch and scratch. Come out. All the way. Out. Out. Out. Out. Out. Come out, sorcery. Come out, sorcery. Watch this one here. Ooh, this is a good one. I want the serpent spirit. Remember when they were to cast the rods down, they became a serpent. Come out, serpent.
1: Yes.
0: Come out, you serpent spirit. Come out. You serpentine spirit. Come out. Come out now in the name of Jesus. Come out now in the name of Jesus. Out. Out. All the way. Come out. Come out of that body. Sorcery. James and Jamri. The ones who withstood the deliverance message. The spirits that stood against the deliverance message. Remember they sent them out two by two, y'all. That's the key. Mm-hmm. Mm-hmm. Two by two. Come out. Mm-hmm. James and Jamri. The one that tries to deliver, to bring forth sorcery against God's people. Come out.
1: Hey, Pastor Henry, I got a quick question. Is it okay?
0: Sure.
1: Hey, Pastor Henry, why do I get dehydrated a lot during deliverance? I get real thirsty.
0: I don't know, but I'm doing it too. Might be because I'm talking a lot.
1: I see. Got you.
0: But I don't know about you. Just breathe that thing out.
1: Mm-hmm.
0: Come out. Come out in the name of Jesus. Come out of Melinda's ear. Come out of Melinda's ear. Out. Out. Out. Come out of spirits. Come out of the ears. Come out of the ear. Come out. That's when it gives ear to it. Come out.
1: Mm-hmm. Mm-hmm.
0: That lion spirit. Come out.
1: I felt that earlier, Pastor Henry, the ear.
0: In the ear. There you go. Come out. Come out all the way out of that body. Come out of the ears in the name of Jesus. Come on. That serpent spirit. Come out. Come out now. Woo-wee. I love it. Look here. You know, in the deliverance story and everything, they tried to kill all of the babies. Remember that? When they tried to throw Moses and they're going to kill all the babies, the
1: mm-hmm.
0: firstborn?
1: Mm-hmm. The firstborn.
0: Boys and all that stuff. That mm-hmm. spirit that wants to kill our children. Come out. The one that wants to kill the children, the spirit of abortion. Come out. Come out. Come out. They want to kill all the prophets. The spirit of death that wants to kill all of the boys, all our kids.
1: Mm-hmm.
0: Come out.
1: The boys. Mm-hmm.
0: Come out. All the boys. Come out. The prophets. Come out.
1: Mm-hmm.
0: Come out in the name of Jesus. The preachers. Come out. That demonic spirit you reveal now in the name of Jesus. Come out of God's people. Come out of all of them. You're the one that makes them want to get an abortion so they don't have the child. Come out. Out now. Pharaoh is the one who spoke it and broke the word. Say, I break the word curse that Pharaoh spoke to kill all of the boys in my family. Come out. Come out in the name of Jesus. All of the boys 2 years old and under. Come out in the name of Jesus. Woo-wee. You can tell I like casting demons out.
1: Mm-hmm, mm-hmm.
0: I am a demon terrorist. Anybody want a cup of coffee? I'm going to get a cup that says I'm a demon terrorist. I'm going to put that on there. I might just put deliverance with Pastor Henry on the other side. I'm a demon terrorist. So I might just put them there, come up and out. All right. How's everybody doing out there? Any manifestations happening? We're getting ready to pray over everybody. Hallelujah. Now, let me tell you what happened.
1: Mm-hmm.
0: Now, remember I told y'all yesterday about the strategy of how you're going to get demons out and things like that here. But there is a overall strategy of taking people through deliverance, laying hands on them for a miracle, and praying for them to receive the baptism of the Holy Ghost with the evidence of speaking in another language. So today I took Charlotte through deliverance. And then when I got through taking her through deliverance, I said, Charlotte, you believe in speaking in tongues? She said, yes, I do. I says, do you speak in tongues? She says, no, I don't. I says, do you want to receive that? And she says, I don't know if I'm ready. I said, ma'am, I said, at this point in time, you are the most ready you've ever been because you are empty. And God wants to fill you up with something real good. So all those who were out there saying, I want to receive the baptism of the Holy Ghost with the evidence of speaking in another language, then if that's you, I'm going to pray over you right now. Because this is going to be played many times. It's going to happen to a lot of people. So here's what, Greg, here's what I want you to do, Greg. You're going to be like my audience, okay? And then here's what we're going to do. All those who are out there, say, in the name of Jesus.
1: In the name of Jesus.
0: I want to be. Baptized in the Holy Spirit.
1: Baptized in the Holy Spirit.
0: With the evidence of speaking in another language.
1: With the evidence of speaking in another language.
0: Just like they did in the book of Acts.
1: Just like they did in the book of Acts.
0: On the day of Pentecost.
1: On the day of Pentecost.
0: I want to receive that gift.
1: I want to receive that gift.
0: Of speaking in tongues.
1: Of speaking in tongues.
0: Okay. So here's what we're going to say. When the pastor says, receive the Holy Spirit.
1: When the pastor says, receive the Holy Spirit.
0: I'm going to receive my language.
1: I'm going to receive my language.
0: And I'll start speaking in tongues.
1: And I will start speaking in tongues.
0: As the Spirit gives the utterance.
1: As the Spirit gives the utterance.
0: Okay, you ready?
1: Mm-hmm.
0: Okay, here we go. All who's out there who wants to be baptized in the Holy Spirit, I'm going to say it now. Receive ye the Holy Spirit. Receive the language that God gives you and start ministering in tongues. Shalaboko randarabashai. Just give the words that he gives to you now. Just speak the words he gives. That we've went through deliverance and you're ready for the baptism. Shalaboko randarabashatarabakai. Helabashalaboko randarabasitarabakai yarabashai. Thank you, Jesus. Shalaboko randarabasatarabakai. Helabakai yorabashatarabakai. Help me pray here, Greg. Shalaboko randarabasai. Helabashatarabako yatabashatarabasai. Go ahead, let the Holy Spirit speak through you. Release with those tongues he gives you. Just speak. Everybody who just got baptized in the Holy Ghost, you already baptized in it. Just go ahead and pray in your spirit language, in the prayer language, for you to build up your most holy faith and fill yourself up. And those who are wanting to receive, you receive by faith. Speak the words he gives. You're not making it up. It's you and him. You speak as he gives the utterance. Just speak the words. Thank you, Jesus. Thank you, Jesus, for the baptism of the Holy Ghost. Thank you for the deliverance. Thank you for their prayer language in Jesus' name. Thank you for deliverance. Thank you, Lord Jesus. Thank you, Father. Woo-wee. Everybody, somebody tell me that is good. Hallelujah. Michelle says she's feeling good right now. Thank you, Lord. And if you receive the baptism of the Holy Ghost, you got to put down here and say, I received. Mm-hmm. In Jesus' name. You got to let me know. Got to give me a feedback. Down here at the bottom on your screen, I want to participate in an online deliverance session. And there's my email, hschafer01@gmail.com. hschafer01@gmail.com. Email me right there to let me know what happened tonight. Take that time to email me. That comes straight to my inbox to let me know what has happened in Jesus' name. Elizabeth says, this is good stuff in Jesus' name. Alicia, did you receive tonight? I got one right here. Alicia, wow. Did you receive in Jesus? Did you receive the baptism of the Holy Ghost tonight? Elizabeth said, look at that. That's amazing. Great stuff. I love Sister Elizabeth. God bless you so much for tuning in. Make sure you share this with all your friends that they need to be set free from a spirit of Pharaoh, the one that stops you from praying, the one that stops you from your freedom in bondage. He wants to keep you in bondage. The one that keeps you always working, always a taskmaster. Never been able to be free to do the God's work or go where God wants you to go at and be where he wants you to be at. Wants you to always make bricks without straw, always lacking what you need in Jesus' name. Say, I'm more than a conqueror in Jesus' name. Alicia says she received tonight. Look at that. Praise the Lord.
1: Wow.
0: Yeah, she received the baptism of the Holy Ghost tonight. Look at that, everybody.
1: That's incredible, Pastor.
0: She received the baptism of the Holy Spirit. That's wonderful.
1: Thank you, Jesus.
0: Woo, praise God. Belinda says, you feeling good right now. Let me pray over everybody. Then I want y'all to give me a last comment here as we go. Father, I pray over every person who is listening here tonight. I thank you for the message and the ministry of deliverance. I thank you, Jesus, for what you've done for your people. I pray, God, and I thank you for the Passover lamb. I thank you, God, for all that you are doing in these last days, bringing deliverance to your people. I thank you, God, for taking care of these people, setting them free. I pray now the presence of Christ, the comfort of the Holy Spirit, and the power of God would rest upon these people. In the name of Jesus Christ of Nazareth, we pray. Amen. Now, you listen to me right now. I'm going to do one more thing here for you. Whatever you have in your body, whatever you've been dealing with, whatever sickness, whatever disease, whatever it is, I want you to take your hand and put your hand right where that part is at. If you're dealing with high blood pressure, if you're dealing with kidneys, cancer, I don't care what it is, but we're going to lay hands. I'm going to do it just like this here. When I hit that right there like that, I'm going to say, be healed in the name of Jesus. Receive your miracle. That's what I want you to do. You hear me? Because that's what God said do. Take them through deliverance. Lay hands on them to receive their miracle. And pray for them to receive the Holy Ghost. I want you to receive your miracle. That's what God did. Jesus gave them a miracle at this time of deliverance. So put your hand where it is, whatever you're believing for, high blood pressure, pain, back, I don't care, head, I don't care what it is, cancer, whatever disease it is, put your hand in that area right there. When I touch my body with it, it'll be like touching yours, and I'm going to say, receive your miracle now in the name of Jesus. You ready for it? Father, I ask that you give them their miracle now in the name of Jesus. Touch them right now, Father, in Jesus' name. And we thank you, Lord, for what you're going to do, for giving them their miracle of deliverance and miracle of healing in Jesus' name. Woo-wee.
1: Jesus.
0: Hallelujah. Thank you, Jesus. We get all kinds of people report back about a miracle. I'm talking about real miracles. I'm not about just a little bit. I'm talking about real miracles in Jesus' name. Wow. Look at that here. Rebecca says, thank you so much. Michelle says, thank you, Pastor, for the deliverance session tonight. I want you to keep tuning in. I'm going to teach about deliverance. I am going to, as God leads, deal with certain spirits and take people through that area. It'll be like a targeted deliverance. There is a such thing as mass deliverance. There is an emergency deliverance. There is a targeted deliverance like we did tonight against the Pharaoh spirit. And, of course, individual one-on-one. Right there on the screen right there, email me if you want to participate in an online deliverance session. We're going to do that real quick. I got several more places that can be filled up in the banner that's coming across here. That if you need deliverance, call that number, 803-761-7233. Leave a voicemail. They will call you back if you need deliverance. But the main thing I really want you to do is if you want to participate in this online deliverance, email me. Send me something on that email right there. You can go to Henry Schaefer on Facebook as well and text me something there. You can instant message me. But friend me there. Get a friend request, and I'll friend you there so we can talk back and forth. But let me know how much you appreciate these here. Greg, I thank you so much.
1: Pastor Henry, it's an honor. I mean, from my heart, it's an honor because I'm learning so much from this broadcast.
0: It's crazy stuff going on.
1: Yes, it is. Yes, it is.
0: All right, everybody. We're going to call that tonight here. We are going to see if we can't get our outro music. We're going to talk about it just for a few minutes. Look at that right there, Greg. Woo-wee, what a night.
1: Hey, Pastor Henry, one other thing. I shared with you once again, if you came on at 2 o'clock, Sister Grace would set her alarm. She would be up at 2 o'clock.
0: Would she really? That's a woman of faith right there, isn't it?
1: Yes, she is.
0: Well, Grace said, put her on the list. Yes, ma'am, I'll put you on the list. I'll make sure you're on there. God bless you, Elizabeth. We'll see everybody next time. Hey, I've been your host, Henry Schaefer, along with Greg Norman. Greg, I'm going to let you say your last few words there, then I'm going to take us out of here.
1: Thank you, God.
0: Thank you, Jesus. Everybody, we'll see you later. Have a good evening.
1: Thank you, Pastor Henry.
0: Yes, sir. God bless.

0: Good morning. This is Evangelist T.D. Schaefer
1: and Sister Rose Schaefer.
0: We welcome you to Light of the World Ministry, light in the dark world, with the power of God's true word and God's true light, Jesus Christ, the true light, with an open heart and an open mind. Let's move right on in to today's message and hear what God has for us today.
2: How are you prioritizing your life? How are you doing it? Is what I want to say. That's like my brother Guy. He's gone to be with the Lord right now. Many times we talked about poems and all. The other day, they were talking about, Pat says, we found more poems. Do you know right there, Dewey, she told him, Rose said, do you know, Dewey asked Guy to write these poems. It'll be something special. I say, Guy, I need a poem. Guy will have me a poem is what he would do. But see, the thing of it was, he may not have was able to preach the word. He preached in here a couple of times, but he was somebody that went out into the highways and the byways. And he witnessed to the people is what he did. See, that's part of a ministry right there. God was, one time he recovered from drugs. And one time God went through a lot of hurt and lots of pain and heartaches into his life. But see, the thing of it now, he's up there with the Lord of Lords and the Kings of Kings right now. I don't know when we'll get awards. I don't know when it would happen. But praise God about it. No matter how hard we go, how much work we do, how much suffering we do, whatever we may do right there. I don't know if I get any awards or not, but just being with the Lord Jesus Christ, knowing my soul is eternal, fixed in the heaven with the Lord Jesus Christ, that's good enough for me. But anything other than that, with my crown, whatever rewards it may be, I look at it like that, that's more icing on the cake. But the best thing for me is just knowing my name is written in the Lamb Book of Life. Well, it may be a good night over here, it will be a good morning on the other side. These are the things I'm trying to tell you. How are you prioritizing your life for Jesus Christ? Amen.
3: Hallelujah.
0: Thank praise you. God. This makes sense.
4: Amen.
0: Yes. So now let's go back to John 15 and 19 right there. If you was of the world would love you. But see, the world would love you because it loves its own.
4: Uh-huh.
0: But it says right there in Romans 12 and 2, do not be conformed of this world, but be transformed by the renewing of your mind. That by testimony you may desire what is the will of God, what is good and acceptable and perfect. When it says test, is to say put to test and define that things tested means is, let me see. I want to try to say this right. I want to try to say this. When God puts you to test, we all going to get in a test. What I'm trying to tell you about being a test, see, God, He'll put you through some tests right there. But when you can pass the test, know it's of Jesus Christ, it is like a sacrifice that you just went through. It's a sacrifice right there. And I'm here to tell you, if you mess up the test, don't worry about it. God's going to bring you back your way again. Somehow, some way, I don't know when, it's coming back one more time. Amen. But these are the things I'm trying to tell you right there. And in Mark 8 and 34, and when He called the people unto Him, to Him with the disciples. Also He says unto them, whosoever will come after Me, let him deny himself and take up the cross and follow Me. When it says take up your cross and follow Me, some think it is suffering. Some think it's a burden. See, some people think that take up your cross and follow Me, it means Jesus Christ took His cross. And He carried it all the way to Gotha Hill. Beaten, mangled, going to pay the price for you. And see, some people, when you hear that, take up your cross and follow Me, they think, well, okay, I'm following Jesus. I'm going to be beaten. I'm going to be suffering. I'm going to Gotha Hill. I know they're going to crucify me because it's of the world. No, it ain't that. You can go through some suffering, but I'm trying to tell you, take up your cross is what He said. There's benefits in the cross. When you pick up your cross, there's benefits. There's benefits. God will meet every need in your life. There's benefits. You don't have to go hungry. There's benefits. There's benefits that you can be healed in the name of Jesus. There's benefits. Your children can be saved. There's benefits. Your spouses can be saved.

0: sin by picking up the cross and carrying the cross. Some will leave the cross, but pick it up, he said, and follow him. There's a lot of benefit, but people don't look at it that way. I got a God that has benefits, amen. When I worked for the state, I went from construction with no benefits. If it rained like it did the past couple days, I couldn't work. We didn't have no inside work. But when I went to the state, I left good money to make less money. But the thing of it was, they had benefits. Now I'm retired. I get a check once a month from the state of Georgia because I retired. It had benefits. Jesus Christ got benefits. There's a payday for you one day. There's one day you ain't got to work no more. There's one day you ain't got to labor no more. There's one day you ain't got to suffer no more. One day there's a check with your name on it, and his name is Jesus Christ. Hallelujah. So how are you prioritizing your life? How are you doing it? Praise God.
1: Praise the Lord.
0: The things of the world, of this world, no matter how good, are all tempted. Make sure your priorities are in order. Let me tell you what, I was in the world. And let me tell you what, even though I was in the world, even though I'm a Christian, you don't think us Christians don't go through temptation? You don't think us Christians go through a lot of hurt? You don't think we go through a lot of things too? I mean, we all do because we're human. The world is out there. And the world is this or the world is that. Amen. But see, the thing of it is, just because you dedicate your life to the Lord does not mean that you will never be tempted. You will be tempted. But He will not tempt you above that you won't have a way of escape, is what He'll do. You will be tempted in many things. But there's a way of escape when you pick the cross up. There's benefits in it. Here's all kind of benefits. You want to see the benefits of them right there? The benefits of the cross right there. This is the benefits of the cross. Everything this Word of God says, I can have, I can do, I am more of a conqueror. I am that I am that I am because God called me a child of God. Hallelujah. You can have the benefits of what this Word says. Everything from the beginning to the end.
1: Amen.
0: It's all yours.
1: Amen.
0: How are you prioritizing your life for the Lord?
2: Yeah.
0: Has anybody said in here this year, this is the third month, who has started prioritizing your life for the Lord? I pray this is the year that the Lord is coming. I pray it is. I hope it is.
1: Yeah.
0: But how are you prioritizing your life?
1: Amen.
0: What have you moved out of the way of your life? What sin have you moved? How are you aiming for is Jesus?
1: Amen.
0: What are you looking for? Jesus, He already knows. He knows. There's a priority in your life. My priority in my life is to have a closer walk. I don't get in there and pray like Sister Rose does. I was up at 3 o'clock something this morning, getting ready, working on this again. But the thing of it was, I was in there, got the coffee pot going, I sat in my recliner right there doing that. Now she comes, I heard something, the cat looking at her. The cat looking. When he started looking, I know she's up. He's coming in. Come on, baby. I've been in the closet praying. I got up praying, and the coffee just smelled so good. I think I'm going to drink me a cup of coffee and go back to bed. She brought me a cup of coffee. But see, the thing, she was up at that time of the morning in the closet praying. I wasn't. I was in there getting in the Word of God to bring this message tonight, because all week I've been prepared, because I'm going to do her Sunday school lesson for. I said, now, God, I need something tonight. I need something tonight for your people. They need to know what you want. They need to hear from you. Do you hear from God from this?
1: Yeah.
0: This is what He's telling you right there. These are prayers that we should say. And we should say, Father, today help me to keep my priorities in order. Amen. That's all you got to say. You ain't got to, oh, yes. You ain't got to do all that. All you got to say, Father, today help me to keep my priorities in order. Amen. That's all you got to do. And God will do it. Just like that woman right there prayed for Sister Rose one time. Sister Claire right there. She prayed for her. And I don't know what she said. Might have said something like that. Heal her, Lord.
3: Yeah.
0: But see, that's all you need to do. It's by faith and by action. It ain't got to get, woo! You ain't got to do all that. It's by faith and by action.
1: Amen.
0: is what you've got to do. It doesn't have to do that. A story that I heard, and I'm done with it. A story that I heard, a man, a preacher, went to the hospital to see somebody. And as they was walking by the door, they saw this man that was in there. And the preacher went in there and talked to him. And he said, you know, he's got there talking to him. And he said why he was in the hospital. The little boy, his son, said, "Fix it, Father." Not his dad. God, fix it. So they go on in. They go on to the hospital. They see who they see, and they come back. And they see the man getting back up and all that. And he walks in there. The preacher walks in there. The son's father, "What's the matter?" He said, "I'm going home. Ain't nothing wrong with me. I'm healed." Just because the boy had the faith to say, "Fix it, Father." Jesus healed him right there. That was just like I went to the hospital one time. I mean, God put it on my heart to go. When I was going to say, "Lord, I don't know why I'm here, Lord." And I walked in the room to see this person right here. And I looked at the bed, the woman by the window over there, but the woman by the door over here. I looked at her and God said, "That's the one." So I continued going over here, the one I'm seeing all. I talked to him minutes ago. And I started praying for her. And all of a sudden, the woman said, she told me, she said, "I want you to pray for my friend over here." I said, "I am, because that's why I'm here." I went over there and started praying for her. It ain't nothing in me. Nothing in me at all. The only thing in me is Jesus Christ. And Jesus wants somebody to walk by faith. And that will do it. And I went over there and I prayed with her. And I started feeling stuff coming out of her. Being pulled out of what it was. She was in the hospital. She was on morphine drip because of her kidneys. And crucial pain is what it was. She couldn't do nothing. They wouldn't even let her go home. I left. The next morning I get a phone call. "Brother Dewey, I need to tell you what happened about the woman that was with me. I think she might have done fast." They said, "She left and went home." I said, "What do you mean she went home? Hospice?" Said, "No. No. She got up through the night. She got out of that bed. She went over there and got some lotion and squeezed it out and started rubbing my feet is what she doing." The nurses and the doctors come and said, "Ma'am, get back in the bed." She says, "I'm not sick. I'm not hurting. I'm going home." She was healed because somebody went in there in the name of Jesus Christ and believed in the power of prayer. But listen here, I ain't done with the story. They said it happened. They said I wasn't even in the parking lot yet when she come out of the bed. See, that's how God can fix it. Amen. Fix it, Father. Mm-hmm. It's nothing in me. It's nothing in me. Maybe that'd be the last time God ever used me like that. I don't know. But what I'm trying to say is, God's looking for the willing vessel who will prioritize their life. Who would take the cross up in the last days for Jesus Christ and prioritize your life? Who would do it? He's looking for the one who will prioritize their life for Jesus Christ. Hallelujah. Who in here tonight will prioritize their life? Who in here tonight will prioritize their life? Some will, some won't. The ones don't, I'm sorry. Father, in the name of Jesus, my Lord, Father God, I pray for every person that held their hand up. Every person that held their hand up believing in you and the power of you that will prioritize their life for you. I pray, Father, that you would meet every need that's in their life, ever want they may want, that you, as long as of you, my Lord, Father God, you'll touch their bodies, any sickness in the body, be healed in the name of Jesus Christ. You said, "By thy stripes ye are healed." Every person that raised their hand and lifted up, say they want to be this year be prioritizing their life for you. I pray for a healing to be put in their body from the crown of the head to the soles of the feet. Whatever sickness it may be, I don't have to call it out. You know what it is. The sickness of the devil, but the healing is of God. I pray, God, that you will heal them and meet every financial need they may have. I ask it all in Jesus' holy name we pray. And we give you praise, give you honor and glory. So let me say this. Let me say this. The Lord don't want you to have what is bad. The Lord wants you to have what is of the Lord. The Lord don't want you to have the things of the world. Amen. He wants you to have the things of God.
2: Amen.
0: Move flesh out of the way and let the Spirit come.
2: Yes.
0: He don't want you to have the things of the world. He wants you to have the things of God. But whatever you may need, it can be big or small. Whatever it may be, I got a God who will meet every need in your life.
3: Hallelujah.
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3: Yikes! I think I've scheduled two dinner engagements for the same evening.
4: It may be time to simplify your life. This is Elizabeth George. One management expert said, a routine makes unskilled people capable of doing what it took a genius to do before. It's amazing to think the simple discipline of keeping a schedule could make you look and perform like a genius. Take a careful look at the life of Jesus. He never seemed to be in a hurry. He was never rushed and never breathless. The reason Jesus was so unhurried was that his schedule was based on God's priorities for his life. The woman described in Proverbs 31 was honored by God as a woman who looked well to the ways of her household and her life. Now there's a woman after God's own heart.
5: 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Let him show his wisdom by his good life, by deeds done in the humility that comes from wisdom. 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For where you have envy and selfish ambition, there you find disorder and every evil practice. 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Peacemakers who sow in peace raise a harvest of righteousness. From James 3. Listen to the Bible. It's great for the soul.
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8: This is Pastor George Lucas, Executive Director of Save America First, Evangelize the World, John 3:16. For God so loved the world that he gave his only begotten Son, that whosoever believeth in him should not perish, but have everlasting life. John 3:16. John 3:16 is the flagship verse of the Holy Bible. It is hated by five distinct groups of people. The first ones are the atheists. The second is the Muslims. The third is the cults. The fourth is the liberals. And the fifth is sometimes conservatives who really do not understand the meaning of John 3:16. It is God's promise to Adam and Eve in the Garden of Eden when he said the seed of this woman shall bruise the head of this serpent who was disguised as the devil. God kept his promise when Jesus Christ appeared and died on the cross, was hung on Calvary's cross for our sins. Revival is America's only hope. It is not the bankers. It's not Wall Street. We need revival from the White House down to the lowest house. And without revival in the United States of America and a return to the basic foundations of this country, we will lose our nation. It was John Adams and John Hancock who signed the Declaration of Independence that said we have no sovereign but God and no king but Jesus. It is time for us to wake up America. Many of our young people do not know the value and the importance of John 3:16. God so loved the world that he gave his only begotten Son, that whosoever believeth in him should not perish but have everlasting life. God has called me to wake up America and the world. And we need to realize that God's love for this world was Africa, Asia, Antarctica, Australia, Europe, North America, and South America. There is no place on earth that God's love was not shed through the finished work of His Son. We need to call on Americans, first of all, to evangelize the world because we have the capacity to do so. President Ronald Reagan said, I go into the Lincoln bedroom and I pray. And he said, I could not run this country without prayer. And I go to him so much, I'm afraid that I'm going to get a busy signal. That's what the president told me September 30th, 1987, in the executive office at the White House. We need leaders now who will acknowledge the providence of Almighty God upon the United States of America and go back to the basics to stop the sin that is destroying America from within. The God of this world has blinded the eyes and minds of many people, but God is still on His throne. And I'm not ashamed of the gospel of Jesus Christ, for it is the power of God unto salvation. If it was not for a Gideon New Testament, you would not be hearing this voice on this radio station today. God bless you, and God bless the Gideons.
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10: This is Bishop Morris LeBaron Williams of the Turning Point Restoration Ministry in Augusta, Georgia. And this is Studio WUCC 99.9. And we're saying that we are part of a fellowship of the unashamed. We have Holy Spirit power. The die has been cast. We have stepped over the line. The decision has been made. We are a disciple of Jesus. We won't look back, let up, slow down, or back away. Our past is redeemed. Our present makes sense. Our future secure. We are finished and done with worldly living, sight walking, small planning, smooth knees, colorless dream, tame vision, mundane talking, cheap giving, and dwarded goals. We no longer need preeminence, prosperity, position, promotion, applause, or popularity. We don't have to be first. We don't have to be right. We don't have to be recognized. We don't have to be praised, regarded, or rewarded. We live by faith, lean on His presence, walk by patience, live by prayer, labor by power. Our face is set. Our gate is fast. Our goal is heaven. Our road is narrow. Our way is rough. Our companion few, our guide reliable, our mission clear. We cannot be bought, compromised, detoured, lured away, turned back, deluded, or delayed. We will not flinch in the face of sacrifice, hesitate in the presence of the adversary, negotiate at the table of the enemy, ponder at the pool of popularity, or mender in the maze of mediocrity. We won't give up, shed up, let up until we have stayed up, stored up, prayed up, and preached up for the cause of Christ. We are a disciple of Jesus. We must go till we drop, preach till all know, work till He stops us. When He comes for His own, He won't have any problem recognizing us. Hallelujah, glory to God, because we are in Christ.

0: Hello, friends, and welcome. My name is Henry Schaefer, and I pastor the University Parkway Church here in Aiken, South Carolina. Now let's move right on into today's message and hear what God will speak into your life concerning Jesus is the answer.
1: All my job is today's test. Whatever problem you're going through today,
2: I know that your skies
1: whatever
2: are
1: you,
2: dark.
1: Whatever you're dealing with
2: you
1: in life, come on. Jesus is the answer.
2: In case you don't know.
3: A spiritual deception. I'm going to say a Christian cannot have a demon. And I'm going to answer it by really? So let's talk about that as we begin. Look at it here in Matthew chapter 11 and verse 1. And it came to pass when Jesus had made an end of commanding his 12 disciples, he departed thence to teach and to preach in their cities. Now when John had heard in prison the works of Christ, now this is so apropos here, just let me read it, of Christ, he sent two of his disciples and he said unto him, art thou he that should come, or do we look for another? And look what Jesus said the answer is. Jesus answered and said unto him, go and show John again those things which ye do hear and see. The blind receive their sight, the lame walk, lepers are cleansed, the deaf hear, the dead are raised up, and the poor have the gospel preached to them. Verse 11, and blessed is he whosoever shall not be offended in me. So I'm going to take this from two camps today. Because it depends on just as soon as you pull up the internet and you start looking, you're going to find different viewpoints on just about anything that you want. So as you look up, can a Christian have a demon? This one website that I found, and it's pretty much like at the top of the list so that when people read this, this is what they're going to get. Pastors are going to get this because it goes along with what they want to talk about. And it's about deliverance ministry. So let's do the, and this is an article. This is a website. This is the group that will take on the argument, no, a Christian cannot. So it's a negative to the question. So let's just look in there and see what they have to say, because this is the lie. You see what I mean? So, it's put together very well. And then we're going to look at the other side. And then what you're going to have to do is you're going to have to decide yourself. Does that make sense what I'm saying? And the thing is, you have to be able to answer what you believe. And if you can't answer what you believe, then why are you following something you can't answer? That makes sense? So deliverance ministry, a definition is deliverance ministries can have various definitions among Christians. The most common definition revolves around solving a person's problems related to demon spirits and possession. Those who promote the practice of deliverance ministry claim that Christians can be indwelt with demons. And in order to be free from addictions, depression, and sorts of sins, they may weigh or afflict the person. The demon must be exorcised. Deliverance ministry claims that it sets the afflicted person free from bondage they are experiencing. And it is common for the person to attend a series of discipleship classes ending the exorcism as a form of treatment. Deliverance ministry is a contemporary movement. It gains ground. It crosses denominational lines. Although it's gained popularity, many Christians are seeing it as a negative and unbiblical practice that can have serious and disastrous consequences. Even though it claims to offer freedom to the individual, there's even support groups forming to help people who have been victimized by deliverance ministries. This one person defines deliverance ministry as the name commonly given to Christian individuals or ministers who believe that Christians can have demons inside them. Now, I'm going to show you something here in just a little bit. And I'm going to take the other side of this, but I'm not afraid to present both sides to you. Did that make sense? Because somewhere in this world, there's truth. And the thing is, you need to seek out truth. And if you don't think seeking out the truth in this issue, now let's do this here. If you don't think seeking out the truth about water baptism saving you is necessary, well, trust in it then. And wait in that day when he'll say, depart from me, ye workers that work iniquity, I never knew you. It's that important. These deceptions are that important to get this thing right. And just to say this one here, here's what he says, is that there are specific methods, techniques, and prayers for discerning the presence of demons and casting them out. That such exorcisms are necessary, prerequisite for living a successful and a victorious life. Evidence of these beliefs is derived from experience and from a handful of scriptures that have been taken out of context. Okay? Deliverance ministries, the demons and the believer. When we study the Bible about demons, it is very clear that Christians cannot be demon possessed. I believe that. However, the Bible does say that a believer can be oppressed and influenced by a demon. I believe that too. So what's the difference? Possession means that demon has full control over a person. That's right. Examples of this can be found in Matthew 7 and 14, Luke 4 and 33. Demon oppression is very different. If a person is oppressed by a demon, the demon influences their life towards sin. So he's telling us everything that we believe, right? He's got it. He probably was a deliverance minister at one time and got deceived. Somebody shout amen. So he'll say there's no instructions or commands in the Bible to cast a demon out of a believer. That's true. Instead, believers are instructed to resist the devil. And what will he do? Submit yourselves to the end, resist the devil, and he will flee. 1 Peter 5, 8 and 9 says, be self-controlled and alert. Your enemy, the devil, prowls like a roaring lion seeking someone to devour. So my question is, this is rhetorical, if they're not persistent in backing him off, he's going to devour them. Really? So what did he just do to you? Duh. Somebody say, duh. That makes sense. I mean, it just don't make no... Anyway, believers are in... Here's what he says. Today, deliverance teachers often claim that it's just a matter of semantics, words. They say that a Christian cannot be possessed and state that they're only influenced, oppressed, and their practices are in agreement or not in agreement. They believe that a Christian can be influenced or oppressed to the point of becoming indwelt with demons, with the need to cast them out. They state there is no space inside the, there is a space inside the believer's body that a demon can indwell. But the Bible nowhere teaches these specifics. Now, you got to realize that as soon as you leave this church and you go back to your own church or whatever church you want to go to, you're going to find this. But they don't believe in it. This is their argument. See what I mean? And they got it down. They say believers are a new creation, indwelt by the Holy Ghost, not indwelt by demons. Romans 8, 9, 11 says this here, you, however, are controlled not by the sinful nature, but by the Spirit. And if the Spirit of God lives in you, and if anyone does not have the Spirit of Christ, he does not belong to Christ. So another thing he says, explains how proponents of a deliverance ministry get around clear verses like this. They say Christians are invaded by demons. And there's nothing more than a word game, a smoke screen, they say we use. And there's a warning about deliverance ministries. I warn that this practice can be parallel to 2 Peter. It's a legalistic type of freedom is being offered that will only offer further bondage. And it tells us that Jesus Christ warned us against false prophets who can mislead others. So this man's calling me or a church who believes in deliverance false prophets and false Christ and false beliefs. Isn't this good teaching already? Because you got to realize this here. That's kind of like what I did last week. I had to tell you about what they learned, what they believe about water baptism. See, they believe water baptism saves them. Or they believe being christened saves them. And if I don't tell you that, what they believe, then you won't understand the lie. I'm telling you what the lie is. I'm telling you the lie. Somebody shout amen. I'm unlike the rest of them. I got to, listen here. If we can just keep one from being deceived. If we can just get a group from being deceived, that's the mission. That's it. You understand? Jesus would put me through all this just to get that one, to get the truth to him. Deliverance ministry attacks essential areas of theology. First of all, here's what it says. It denies that the person and work of Jesus Christ, teaching that he is weak and cannot protect his own children. It's Number two, it denied the sufficient grace that a new creation granted as a believer upon salvation, that all things become new. It ignores the scripture that says that the evil one can no longer touch the believer. And many believers fail to see God's sovereign faithfulness and protection that he has told them in 1 Corinthians 10 and verse 13, which always provides a way out. And I believe that scripture. We are really without excuse as believers to blame our behavior comes from demons. Really? That's what I have to keep putting on the end of all this. Really? He acts like, well, John gives us great assurance when he says, we know that anyone born of God does not continue in sin. Do you know anybody who don't sin? And the one who was born of God keeps him safe, and the evil one cannot harm him. The Greek word for translated harm is hapto, which means to fasten to. The evil one cannot fasten to a believer. Really? So the deliverance ministries, the dangerous results, what it does, it shifts the blame from your sin, your weaknesses, over to a demon. Or the unbiblical view of God's sovereignty and the distorted theology of the Holy Spirit. Deliverance ministries deny the Lord's power over Satan and actually grants the illusion of Satan having greater strength over the Lord. Deception has a high price and can enslave many into having false assurance with a relationship with Christ. Another one, a dangerous preoccupation with the demonic. All you want to do is talk about demons. Well, it's all in the Bible. More than you can shake a stick at. It's all through the Bible. You start reading, I can tell you where one pops up at. Of course, it's a false view of salvation. Many in deliverance ministry misunderstand Jesus' death on the cross. Watch this. They say the Bible very clearly says that Christ's work on the cross was sufficient. Further deliverance is not necessary. That's what they teach. So therefore, when I tell you deliverance is necessary, then they'll tell you that I'm false because they believe Jesus and his ministry and all that he did on the cross, it is finished. And it was finished. And it is finished. It's perfectly finished. And when it says it's finished in the Greek, it means it's a perfect perfection. It's perfectly complete. It's fully complete. Nothing needs to be added to what he did. That's what it meant when it was there. But the thing is, just because it's fully completed and perfectly completed does not mean the gospel doesn't need to be preached. If it was totally finished, then why do we preach? Why do we share the gospel then? If it's totally finished, you don't need to do anything. Sit down and fold your hands, sit on the stool and do nothing. Because it's done. But yet, how would they believe unless they have a preacher? How would they be delivered and believe in what Jesus did unless somebody tells them? But it's perfectly completed. And that's what it means. Perfect completion. So, that's his ministry. That's one side. That's most churches in our area believes this. But let's take it to the other side. Now can I go to the other side? Somebody shout amen. I'm going to do it whether you like it or not. I know the demons don't want me to say the other side. They wanted this side. You wanted that side. Just like water baptism. Don't tell me I have to do anything other than water baptism. You mean I got to repent? Yeah, you got to repent. Yeah, you can't live in sin. But I've been water baptized. I'm saved. No, that's because you have repented. Water baptism now is something you do. Somebody shout amen. So this article I'm reading here is from John Eckhart. Can a Christian have a demon? It was 03 when it first came out. And here's what he says. There was a time when we taught in our church that Christians could not have demons. I preached long sermons stating that Christians could be oppressed, regressed, digressed, obsessed, and suppressed, but never possessed. We believed that a demon could be on the outside of a Christian oppressing him, but he could not be on the inside doing anything. The reason I used to defend this position was that Jesus and the Holy Spirit could not live inside the same body in which demons were inside. Now, this is a man who has changed his mind. So, am I doing all right so far? The problem was, see, he used to be just like the man that we just read. See what I'm getting at? He used to be just like most churches in our area. But he says, watch it, the problem was our experience did not match our theology. When we ministered deliverance, we frequently prayed for people who knew they were born again, spirit-filled, that means they speak in tongues, and they manifested some demonic manifestation. We had to face the fact that either our experience was wrong or our doctrine was wrong. And we couldn't question our experience because we knew what we were seeing. So we began to question our theology. And in our search for truth, they realized that the Bible, Jesus tells us to what? Cast out devils, not to cast off devils. Obviously, there's something to come out. It must be in if it's going to come out. And finally came to the conclusion that our interpretation of the Bible had been wrong. So now I'm convinced that not only a Christian can have demons, but also that there are demons that operate in the realm of theology, encouraging us to argue and debate endlessly over the doctrine rather than meeting the needs of the people. They will preach that this isn't real. That's the deception. I'm here to tell you it is real. And at the end of it, there's going to be people here today who's going to need deliverance, and we're going to execute what Jesus just told us to do. I guarantee you all those churches aren't going to do it because they don't believe in it. But I still got a crescendo in the middle, maybe the middle this time. I got something to show you. They can operate in destructive ways without... You see, if you believe that a Christian cannot be tormented by a spirit, then they can operate in your congregation and in your people without ever being challenged, because they know you don't believe in it. Therefore, they can be challenged. They won't be challenged. And you can come up and get them to be prayed for. They know they are comfortable coming to your church. Not people, I'm talking about demons. Because they know they're not going to be challenged. That's what he's saying here. Some may argue that a believer cannot be possessed. But the dismaying fact remains that a born-again Christian, including leaders, are experiencing difficulties that can find no solution in the natural infirmities or the endless conflict between the flesh and the spirit. What he's trying to say is that there are pastors standing behind the pulpit who are facing demons themselves and being tormented by them. What am I talking about? Last night before they stood up, they did pornography. Before they stood up in churches, they did pornography last night and repented before they got here. And the problem is that leadership is facing these things and nobody's trying to tell them that you can have a spirit of pornography and you can be set free from that tormenting demon and be free. You see, but their theology doesn't show out. They say, because I'm a Christian, I'm spirit filled, I can't have no problem. And that's a lie from hell. Somebody shout amen. I know you don't want to, I know that people don't like this, especially those who have demons in them. Somebody shout amen. They don't like this preaching. They'll tell you, get away from that. They want to hide. They want to hide. And they hide in church. So it's time to acknowledge that we're dealing with real people with real problems that God did not save and commission us to, so that we could argue over doctrine. He's called us to minister to people who are hurting, who are wounded, and who are bruised. That makes sense what I said. Possessed or not possessed. Are y'all all right today? Is it okay? Is this all right? Y'all, it's like watching a movie, isn't it? It's something like out of fantasy land. You ain't gonna hear preaching like this everywhere. Somebody shout amen on that. I realize I'm not the only believer who's ever had the erroneous idea about Christians being tormented. And that sensualization of the pictures of Hollywood has painted demon possession has not helped. But it's led for us to believe that we say Christians can be and are being controlled by the devil and will manifest even with Hollywood-style type situations. And the word possessed is so unfortunate translation. It's the wrong translation because it denotes ownership. When a cockroach comes into your house, do they own your house? Duh. How about when a rat gets in your house, do they own your house? How about when termites get in your house and eating you, do they own your house? That's what we're talking about. Did that make sense what I just said? They don't own it. And that's exactly what we're talking about. Who owns the house? You do. Who gave you the house? Christ. But your house is being attacked. Somebody shout, they'll eat it right out from under you. So in the Bible, there's no real distinction between being possessed, being oppressed, digressed, suppressed, obsessed, and so forth. The terms of a person, to some degree, that means they are under some type of demonic influence. So when you look, so often I ask those who are skeptical about demonic possession or demonic oppression,

0: whether or not cancer, I'm going to ask you this here, is cancer demonic? Is it demonic? And most will agree that sickness is of the devil. So then you look, if cancer is on the inside of the body, or is there something on the outside, that's the problem. Where's it at? And if it's on the inside, doctors probably wouldn't cut people open trying to remove it. They would probably wouldn't cut people open trying to remove it. Evidently, as a Christian, you can have something that is inside you that's possessing a certain organ of your body, and it is not of God. So, who knows Smith Wigglesworth? You all know Smith Wigglesworth? Listen, now I want you to don't creep up. Who's read the books of Smith Wigglesworth? Raise your hands. Who's read something about him? Well, let me tell you what Smith Wigglesworth said. You read him, I'm gonna shock you. Here's what he said in one of his books. He says, until people understand, he says, cancer is a demon, is a spirit, and it must be cast out. You believe Smith Wigglesworth? So when he says that God has shown him cancer is a demon and it must be cast out, why do you say you read his books and you raise your hand but you don't believe what God showed him? That's the reason why we have success in praying for people who have cancer, because when they stand here and say they have cancer in the breast, we call a spirit of cancer out. Women feel their breast, they feel the lump gone. Because we understand that cancer is a spirit. And a lot of times when they cut that diseased organ out of your body, all of a sudden it shows up somewhere else. Because just as soon as you remove that organ, that spirit just moves someplace else in that body. Duh! Somebody shout amen. We preaching today, aren't we? I know this isn't popular, but you have to realize that there's two views of this. Either you are having problems or you're not having problems. And I go back to our opening scripture here, in like this here, what Jesus said. He says, tell John this here. The blind receive their sight. Had a man standing right over here two, three, four Sundays ago, him and his wife there. She said, I got problems with her knees. He's got problem with the back. So I prayed over their knees and she said, oh, my knees feel good. Cast out some spirits. Right there in two chairs. On canes. He said he got problems in his back. After she prayed for his back, he said, oh, my back feels good. After I prayed over her legs, she said, oh, my legs feel good. And he says, pastor, I want you to pray over me. I said, what you want me to pray for you about? I just pray. He said, I want you to pray over my eye. I said, and he was right here. Who was here? Y'all seen that? I said, what's wrong with your eye? He says, he leaned on me. He said, I can't see. I said, well, that's easy. I laid my hand over his eye like that. And I said, in the name of Jesus, you blind spirit that's in his eye, come out now in the name of Jesus. He stuck his hand out and start saying, thank you, thank you, thank you.
1: Praise God, no, praise God. Thank you, Jesus.
0: No, thank you, thank you, thank you.
1: Thank you, thank you, thank you. Thank you. Thank you, thank you, God. Thank you, thank you, thank you. Thank you. Thank you, thank you, thank you, thank you.
0: And I said, what are you thanking me for? He says, because I can see now, I can see. I said, don't thank me. I said, Jesus is the one who did it. Right here. So what I'm trying to tell you is this here. Either you believe this or you don't believe this, or we're all being deceived. What did Jesus say? Should we look for another gospel? Should we look for somebody else? Should we look for another way? John says, I want to know. I want to know. Are you the one? And Jesus sent him back with this message. And he says, tell John this. The blind receive their sight. The lame walk. Lepers are cleansed. The deaf hear. The dead are raised. And the poor have the gospel preached to them. Tell John that. That's all I got to tell you. Somebody shout amen. Are we doing all right today? I know you still don't get excited about it, but those two people were excited. So, knowing that a Christian can be demonized is some part of his being raises the question, is any part of limits to demons part off? Is there any part that's off limits to devil? And here is the answer. Just as Jesus said there was an outer court, an inner court, and the most holy place in the physical temple, that when Jesus went to the temple himself, he cleansed the outer court. They were making money changing. On the inner court, he beat them too. But on the most holy place, which was the spirit man, he didn't have to go in there because only God dwelt that. And that's the same thing it is with a Christian. Is that when you are saved and you become a Christian, your spirit man becomes regenerated. God owns that. But I'm telling you what, that body and that mind, come on, you got a lot of cleaning up to do. Somebody shout amen. That's the same way it is with the pastor. I'm not saying they're not saved. That's preaching. They got a problem here that they have not been, they've not been sanctified in yet. You see, we leave out this preaching about sanctification. And we tell everybody to be sanctified, you got to stop doing this. And they'll tell you, I can't quit. And the reason they can't quit is because they got a spirit tormenting them. And as soon as you get that out, you're free. Somebody shout amen. And now you start to resist the enemy. And he flees from you because he's been evacuated. So, the soul, the mind, the will, the emotion, the body are the targets of demonic attack. Demons can dwell in those areas of a Christian's life. So when we say that a Christian is demonized, we are not saying they have a demon in the spirit. But they got something they're dealing with. And you just said yourself you believe that cancer was of the devil. Well, then why is it in your body? And if it's caused by a spirit or a demon, then we need to address it. So with that being said, how many of you believe in Oral Roberts? Who knows his ministry, Oral Roberts? Come on, y'all, you've been living long enough to know Oral Roberts. Do you believe, now listen here, Oral Roberts, and I'm going to say this as I begin this here. I've never seen as many miracles or deliverance or things happening in the spiritual realm and people saved and baptized in the Holy Ghost and set free until it hit here in 2015. And I started preaching and believing in deliverance like I do now. But there are people that God who had supernatural ministry worldwide, just as God has had to teach us, he had to teach them too. Because the philosophy is, you ready? That a Christian can't be messed up with a demon. And we're not talking about a demon of an unclean demon or anything like that. So you're going to hear him talk about Oral Roberts in his own words. Who believes it? He taught on demons. So if he had this great miracle ministry where he went all across the world teaching, let's listen from the man who God taught then. Can we do that? He's going to talk to you about epilepsy. He's going to talk to you about people who have deafness in their ears. You want to cue that up for me, brother, in the back? Let's just sit back. Just calm down now. Everybody calm down. Just relax. Just get real calm.
2: Jesus settled in their ears, or various things produce deafness, which we call ordinary deafness. But there is another kind of deafness which is produced by a demon who is of that nature. The nature of the demon is deaf. And when he enters the person's body, he takes the hearing. So then the person's ears become what the demon of deafness is. Jesus prayed for a woman who was bound 18 years by the spirit of infirmity, a demon of infirmity. She could in no wise lift up herself. She had bowed over toward the floor and couldn't lift herself. Her back was as stiff as a board. And Jesus said a demon of infirmity had her body. He called the demon out and she straightened up. So then she wasn't sick in the true sense of the word. Nor was she afflicted along ordinary lines. But her body was stiff by a demon or spirit of infirmity. She had become, her body became what the demon was. Then Jesus called out an epileptic demon where a child had convulsions. Now there is an epilepsy which is not caused by demons. In any sense of the word, it is merely a physical affliction. And they have convulsions. And they are able to control it to a large degree by medicine. But there is an epilepsy that's caused by demons. And when it enters the body of a person, the body becomes exactly what that demon is, epileptic. But because the nature of the demon is epileptic or convulsive, he gets his pleasure out of doing that one thing. That's the kind of being he is. So the person becomes what he is in the body. Now then, demons strike different ways. Some of them work only in the body. And in that case, a child of God, could have his body attacked. There are some who work in the mind, some who work in the soul. But get this. No unclean spirit can cross the bloodline. No unclean spirit can enter a child of God. There are different kinds of demons. There are unclean demons that work in the soul and mind. But there are different kinds of demons. Say a deaf demon, for instance. Well, couldn't it take the hearing away and the child of God be saved? And some of the very best people I've prayed for, a few of them have had epileptic demons in their flesh. In fact, one of the very first miracles God ever helped me perform, right after I started 5 years ago, was on a child of God who was seized by these foul things, and no medicine could control them. And when I got up to her and discerned the presence of those demons, I said to myself, very foolishly, of course, which I've never done since that time, well, I wonder why that they don't attack her while I'm here praying for her. And as if they had read my mind, they struck her. And she hit the floor, just like the 10 men had slammed her down. And I thought that she would crack her head open because her head hit the floor with such terrific force. And she began to kick and turn her hands in and slobber at the mouth, and she had no control over herself. And I leaned down in the name of the Lord, put my hand on the slobbering mouth, and called those epileptic powers out, and they came out. And she rose, and when she rose, her face shone like an angel. She was speaking in tongues and glorifying God. Now, I had a very marvelous experience there in which God showed me certain things in the very beginning of my healing ministry. There are demons that work their evil powers in the mind of people. There are those, of course, whose absolute goal is the soul of humanity. There is the demon of sadism. There is the demon of sex perversion.
0: Okay, that's good.
2: Now, I said that all excesses...
0: Now, I can put the link on the video. Now, either you believe what this man, the Lord has shows him, he had a supernatural ministry. Now, why would God show him that some sickness is caused by a Christian now, is a demon of epilepsy, and he was praying for a Christian? The reason God had to show him this, and until pastors understands this truth, they won't never see it. If Oral Roberts believed that only sickness was caused by a physical infirmity, he would be praying for God to heal whatever's wrong in the brain of this physical infirmity. And that's the reason why some people didn't get healed, was because they only prayed for the healing of the physically what was wrong. Instead, what they need to do was cast a demon out. Praying for God to heal a body part when it's infested with a demon will not work. That's what he showed him. That was the lesson. That's what we've learned. We know that there can be a person who is deaf and it be something wrong with their eardrum. And we also know that the doctors can look in there and say, there's no reason why you shouldn't be able to hear. Duh. Praying for them to heal that ear, there's nothing wrong with the ear. It's a demon who's got his hands in the ear, and he can't hear. And when you command the devil, the deaf demon, to leave, ear opens up, they can hear. We've had that happen over and over and over here. The ear just pop open when you command the deaf spirit to leave. Now, I wanted to take the video and share with you what Oral Roberts has learned. Because as soon as you leave from here and you go back to a church that's going to tell you that lie, then you're the one deceived. If you believe it, you're the one who's deceived. Not only that, every person that you will come around to be able to help, you can't help them. Because if it's a spirit there tormenting the child of God, you can't help them because you don't believe it anyway. And that's the reason why God is raising up truth-speaking deliverance ministries, so that God says the truth will set you free. The truth sets you free. Somebody shout amen. It'll set you free. My God, isn't this crazy stuff we're talking about?

to heal them, and they don't need to be healed. They need to be delivered. They need something gone. It's a covenant right that God has given this to us. It's not for the unbeliever. What are you going to do, cast demons out of an unbeliever? That's crazy stuff you're talking about. You do that, they're coming right back in. Deliverance is the children's bread. This is for us. The ministry of deliverance is the covenant right of believers. Like every other blessing from God, healing, prosperity, miracles, and so on, it's all that what this is what we get. I've never been free until I understood this freedom. I was bound with suicide. All my life I battled suicide. I've got more guns than you shake a stick at. And every time I got around this guns, hunting, put it in your mouth, blow your brains out, put it to your head, kill yourself. I always tried to do this here. Get out, just like everybody else does with this pornography. Get out of my mind. I don't want to do it. Get out of my mind. Get out in the name of Jesus. The only thing is that if I did this here, it's worse than pornography. You understand the difference? So I battled this suicide all my life until I started praying for people. And when I started praying for people, there was spirits of suicide coming out of them. I'm going, oh my God. And I'd ask them, where and what was your mission? Take their life. How was you going to do it? I was going to do it with a gun. I told them to take a knife and stab themselves. See, the suicide spirit told them different ways to do it. I told them to run off the road in a car and drown themselves. Huh? I had the spirit of suicide would tell me as I was working on 13,800 volts, reach over and touch it. It didn't care as long as it took your life early. And as I started praying for people, am I doing all right today? Yours might be pornography. Yours might be lust. You can't stop. Yours might be sexual perversion. You can't stop. Yours might be drinking. You can't stop. Yours might be some type of addiction. You can't stop. And you love Jesus. I love Jesus and have preached all my life. But until I finally put my big boy pants on one day and grew up and started to believe what I saw in people and believe the word that freedom is something that Jesus died for, and I'm not free. For whatever reason, I'm not free. I'm being tormented. So I went over to Dr. Fent's house and I said, Dr. Fent, I said, I want you to pray for me. Him and Marty sat down there. I'm sitting on the living room couch over there. I'm sure I'm not the first one who's been there. That's just a little spot right there. Got a little handhold on it. You can hold on to stuff right there. And he called this spirit of suicide up and out of me, my whole top of my head. Face turned red and this thing came up and came out of my head, came out of my body. I'm breathing heavy. And I never forget Marty saying, look at his face. Look at his face. I'm saying, what's wrong with my face? This thing left me. So I asked the Lord, and I'm not tormented by this no more. I'm set free from this. So I asked the Lord this. I asked the Lord, I said, now you got to realize, It's not like me being set free from pornography. I never had a problem with that stuff. Mine was suicide, but yours could be pornography. I don't know what it is, but you can be free just like suicide. All you got to do is just address it, say, in the name of Jesus, I don't want this no more. Come out of me. All right, so I asked the Lord, I said, when did I pick this thing up? How did this happen to me that quick? You ready? I was like 12 years old. I went to Tennessee. My uncle had killed himself. He had taken a .22 rifle and put it in his mouth and killed himself. And the Lord took me back to that room at the end of the funeral. We went back into the room at the house where we were staying at, and they took us in the room and they said, this is the room where he killed himself at, right on the other side of the bed. That's where he had a sawed-off .22 rifle, and he put it in his mouth and killed himself. And the Lord said, right there. That's when it entered you. And I fought it all my life. See what I'm getting at? They own the bloodline, by the way. Demons own the bloodline. So whatever your parents and your grandparents and your brothers and whatever they're dealing with,

When they get set free from all this stuff, they're looking for you. You better resist this stuff. That's how we break generational curses. That's how we resist them. That makes sense? So if I'm talking about suicide today, I'm just telling you what kind of things that I've had to battle. I'm trying to tell you the truth. It's the children's bread. In Luke 1 and 71 said, Jesus came that we should be saved from our enemies and from the hand of those who hate us, to perform the mercy promised to our fathers and to remember his holy covenant and the oath which he spoke to Abraham, our father. One of the reasons it's so difficult is that demons are not always the result of somebody's sin in their life. Some of it has to do with the bloodline. At 12 or 10, I hadn't done anything towards that. It was just, it got me. That's what I'm saying. You can have pornography that way. Just, it's in your family. Cancer is in your family. Diabetes is in your family. I know people don't believe all that stuff. It's possible for a Christian to be demonized. You know, we've come a long ways in our church since it began here. And somewhere along the line, I have to preach on the spiritual deception that a Christian cannot have a demon. I have to tell you, two sides of the camp. Two sides in the Pentecostal church. Two sides in non-Pentecostal church. I know that Oral Roberts believes in it. It took God showing him what they teach in the Word about not having been able to be tormented by a spirit was wrong. But what he saw, experienced, then the Word of God starts to line up with that experience. Yes, it is. You see, James tells us in James chapter 3, you ready what he tells us in James 3? He tells us that out of the same fountain flows sweet water and bitter. Didn't he? He's talking about your mouth, your tongue. He says, out of the same fountain flows sweet water and bitter. Can a fig tree, my brethren, bear olive berries, either a vine figs? So can no fountain yield forth salt water and bitter. What he's trying to tell you, if it is, there's something wrong. That's the truth he's trying to, he's not trying to tell you that if you have this fountain and you can't nothing else come out. He's trying to tell you, can a fig tree bear olive berries, either a vine figs? So can no fountain yield forth what? Salt water and bitter. So if you've got two things coming out of you, pornography and the love of Jesus, something's wrong with the fountain you got in you. And what you got to do is got to get rid of that trash out of you, so that your fountain is what? Pure. And that's what deliverance does. It reaches over through sanctification and gets this trash out of our lives. Somebody shout amen. Amen. Come on, give the Lord a hand clap of praise in the house. So, last part is this here. When John the Baptist asked him, are you the one? Is this the true message? Is this true? Let's ask Oral Roberts. Oral Roberts, was your ministry true? You cast out demons. Did you know Oral Roberts, his hand could get near people and put a hand on him and his hand would tremble and he would know the presence of demons was there in Christians. You better start studying some history about these people. Because if you're going to listen to some of these people who are 18, 19, 20, 25, 30 years old, who doesn't have a clue, they will take our church, the church of God, into spiritual deception. They will take our church into spiritual deception. And if I'm the only one that's going to preach it, I'm going to preach truth. I will preach truth. Somebody shout amen. And if you believe that a Christian cannot have a spirit, you need to come and let me get that thing out of you.
so you can receive the truth. Come on, give the Lord a hand clap of praise in the house. No, come on, give, that's all I got. Give the Lord a hand clap of praise in the house.

0: So what I want to talk about is, and we do our altar call, I'm trying to get the mind of God right now. What do we call out? What are we going to call out? Spiritual deception would be good, wouldn't it? That's a demon. That's a demon. And you're sitting here saying, well, yeah, you know what? Say, I'm going to go over here, but I can't tell them I believe in this. That's spiritual deception. I'm going to go over here, but I can't talk about this. There's no difference in what you got. You'll offend them. Jesus said, should we look for another or what? Don't look for another. Look for another message. There's another message. Look for it. But if it's not like what Jesus said, blind eyes are open, deaf ears are being opened, they're casting out demons and all this stuff. If that's not happening, then you need to find out where it is happening at, then. Somebody shout amen. And I don't preach on this every Sunday either. If you think that's all I do is talk about demons, you need to come. I'm talking in the book of Lamentations on Wednesday. You'll get your biblical theology. Amen.
1: I tell you this day, beware lest any man spoil you through philosophy and bait to Satan. After the traditions of men, after the rulings of the world, have I not told you that if you continue my word, you will be my disciples indeed? You shall know the truth, and the truth shall set you free. I counsel you this day to receive with patience the implanted word of truth.
2: I have called my children unto deliverance. Today is the day that the children can be free. Today is the day that bondage can be broken today. Today is the day that my servant has brought the word unto you to this day. Today is the day that I'm your Lord. God will come down into your heart, into your life, and I will deliver you in the name of my son, Jesus Christ of Nazareth.
0: Amen. Give the Lord a hand clap of praise in the house. Stand with me, everyone. Sing, brother. Play something while we get the mind of God.

0: Okay, I'm gonna do this first. When I tell you this here, I'm telling you this, I don't want to do this. But your freedom is more important than me saying something and it not happening. So I just say it. That makes sense. Your freedom. Here's what I want to tell you. If you're battling suicide, you can be free today. You're here, you're battling suicide. You've had suicidal thoughts. You need to come. That's what we're going to pray for first. So you need to come right here. Come right here. Get right here. Go ahead and sing. That's all I'm going to deal with. We're going to get this first. We'll get our ministers. Right here. Got our ministers here first. Y'all get behind her. You coming? Come in for prayer. Stand right next to her. Right here. If you're here for prayer, you're battling this here. Right next to him. You're here battling suicide, get right here next to her. You need to come. I'm telling you, there ain't nothing like freedom. There ain't nothing like freedom.
1: Fill me up.
0: You battling it too? Right here. Stand right next to her. You battling it? You battling it? Thank you, Jesus.
1: Fill me today. Till I
0: you see. Y'all listen to this. I have to do this when I say it. And the enemy talks to me and he'll say, well, if you say it, nobody comes then. But you know what? I'd rather just do what God says do. And he'll work it out in eternity. He'll work it out in eternity. So we got 1, 2, 3, 4, 5. Who else? Come on. Now listen here. I'm going to tell you this here. Don't be ashamed. There's nothing to be ashamed of. That's your testimony. That's my testimony. See, I never had pornography, so I can't testify. I had this. I'm free. Somebody say, I'm free. I got all kinds of guns. I enjoy shooting them. I'll enjoy it. I love hunting. But I was tormented. I don't know how what the enemy has told you, but we're gonna do prayer. Amen. Go ahead and sing, brother. We'll let someone else come. This is not, when I say this is not all, I know it's not all. So let's do this here. Let's do this here. Y'all ready? Let's do it together. Say, in the name of Jesus, I bind the strong man. That would be in every person here. I bind the spirit of Jezebel. You have no authority in this place. Any spirit that came in this place that is not of God, we bind you now and command you to go to the four corners of this property. Now, watch this here. If you're battling suicide, come now. You'll be able to step out now. Come on. Stay right there. You stay right where you're at. You're battling suicide. Anybody else? Come on. Anybody else? Anybody else? Come. Come. You're going to be all right. Come. You can be a child. It doesn't matter. You can be 10, 11, 12 years old. It doesn't matter. You can be an old person. It doesn't matter. Battling suicide. Come on. Here's the first thing I'm going to say. You ready? I'm going to ask you this here.

organization. Get right here. Get one right here. Dr. Finn, get right here. Pair with her. Pair with him. Where's Dee Dee? You battling that? Come here, right here. Get the next one. Who's the next one? I need someone. Donna, come, Donna.

0: Okay, you ready? Just give me a little music. Just a little music. Every one of you look at me. Every one of you look at me. And what we're going to do, we're going to pray a general prayer. And then as soon as this is over with, I need people to make sure they got enough of this stuff ready. You ready? Go ahead and give them something for their hand. Everybody got tissues in their hand? Everybody get something here? So first of all, we say this here. Say, in the name of Jesus, any spirit that comes out goes where? To the pit. People are covered. You hear me? You're safe. You understand what I'm getting at? Spiritual battle. We're getting ready to enter into spiritual warfare right now. Amen? This is what happens right here. This is cool stuff. This is what Jesus told us to do. Amen? So y'all look at me. Everybody focus on me now. Look at me right here in the eyes. Say, in the name of Jesus, I break the generational curse of suicide over my bloodline. I go back ever how far necessary and sever the generational right to suicide in my life. And I command this spirit of suicide, look at me in the eyes, this spirit of suicide to come out of me in the name of Jesus. Are you ready? Just repeat what I say. Say, I, suicide, give up my right to this body, and I bind to myself depression, all spirits of depression, all spirits of suicide, and we go now to the pit. Now that's all I want to say. Don't y'all say nothing else. Come out, suicide. Come out of them. Come up and out. Come out of these people now. I want suicide to come out of these people. Bill, make her look at you. Make her look at you, Bill. Come out. Come out. Come out, suicide. Come out, suicide. Come on out. Out. Get out of these people now. Get out of God's people now. Everybody stretch your hand this way. Say, come out. Come out now. Go to the pit. Come out now. Come out and go to the pit. Turn God's people loose. Shalabaka yaraba shakarabakara. Out. Come out, you tormenting spirit. Come out of God's people now.
1: Andrew Schaefer here again. 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
3: 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My name is Elder Willie Carter. Thank you for joining me as we endeavor to strengthen the body of Christ through His Word. Remember, the gospel is not for everyone, only whosoever will. Show Me Your Glory, Part 3. When He first talked to Moses, He told Moses of who His name is. He said that He was Lord. And then He proceeded to talk about that. He said that I'm going to let my goodness pass before you. His goodness is who He is, and who He is, not what He does, but who He is. He does not give mercy. He is merciful. He does not give goodness. He is goodness. And another one that he said, I am gracious. That means that he will bend and he stooped down to man. First of all, he stooped down and created man in his image. And the second thing is he stooped down and became the sacrifice for man to bring man back unto himself when man has sinned against him in rebellion. So he took on the form of a man and he came down and he reconciled, paid the price for our sin, atoned for us, and redeemed us back unto himself. Because he is gracious, he became Emmanuel, God with us, to give man a place on the earth and to show goodwill to all men. God chose man to live in, to pitch his dwelling with, to lie with, and to rest within man. He have chosen to encamp with us. He told Moses that I am long-suffering. A part of his goodness is that he is long-suffering and that he will wait patiently and endure, waiting for our offense to convict us so that we can repent. He will not give us what we deserve because he knows our weaknesses. He knows our frailties. He knows what we're going to do even before we do it, even before we even think the thoughts. So he is slow to anger. He knows our sinful nature. He knows our weaknesses to temptation. So he stretched out time before us, and he does not exercise his anger to allow repentance to from us. He is abundant in goodness and abundant in truth. And in goodness, he is loving kindness. He shows loving kindness. And we just thank God that it endures forever. These are the good deeds of God, the mercy that given unto us that we are not even deserved of, his favor, his goodwill toward us, given to us over and over and over again, over and above. God always shows us his goodness. Psalm 23 says that his goodness and his mercy follow us all the days of our lives. And not only does it follow us, his goodness and his mercy just overtakes us. That abundance. Abundance is over and above, full and complete. He's abundant in truth, stability, a certainty. He is trustworthy, faithful, unfailing. He is the real thing, the truth, no lie in him. The reality and our expected hope. Truth is his word. His word is truth. His word became flesh and dwelt among men. His word is what came and declared who he was to us on the earth. And his word was the final sacrifice for all of man. His word was the one that went in and defeated the enemy and took the keys from the enemy and is now seated at the right hand of the Father. Truth. His word is truth. Of a certainty, that which he has spoken, that which came out of his mouth is. It has been performed. It shall be brought to pass. Not like there is a delay, but time shows that what God said is true. He is abundant in it, and we can stand on that. His truth is uncontaminated. There is no lie in it. There is no darkness in it. His truth is established already. Just like the universe, that which is spoken was the truth about it, and things remain as it is. He spoke the truth to all of creation, and creation still procreate as he spoke it in the beginning. Man still procreate the same way he did in the beginning. He never created another man because in the one man, Adam, he had placed in him the seed for all creation. He said that He maintained love to a thousands and thousands, forgiving wickedness, rebellion, and sin. God, forgive us our sin. He is willing to forgive the sinful nature of man because of the fall of Adam, the first Adam. God understand our sinful nature. Therefore, he provided a sacrifice that we, through his son Jesus Christ, may be restored and brought back unto him. He forgives our rebellion because of our sinful nature. Our rebellion is our plotting and our planning to do what's wrong. It's our nature. It's natural for unsaved man to sin. And he forgives our iniquity. This is the constant breaking of his rule. So God will forgive us of our sin, our trespasses, and our iniquity. And all he asks for man to do is to receive his plan of salvation, his son, Jesus Christ, the second Adam, and receive the new nature where old things are passed away. The old Adam nature dies and born again to a new nature, and that nature is of God. And God said also in Exodus, when he declared his goodness, yet he does not leave the guilty unpunished. He punishes the children and their children for the sin of their parents to the third and the fourth generation. To explain that, we need to look at Exodus chapter 20, verses 5 and 8. And this is when God had given Moses the commandment. Verse 5, you shall not bow down to them, those other gods, or worship them, for I, the Lord your God, am a jealous God, punishing the children for the sin of the parents to the third and the fourth generation of those who hate me. So it's not like God will punish the children for the sins of the father, but of this unforgiven sin, for sins that have not been repented of, if the children continue in it. In verse 6, but showing love to a thousand generation of those who love me and keep my commandment. So also let's look at Ezekiel 18:14-25 to further show that God does not lay the sins of the father upon the children. But if the children see the fathers commit sins and never repent of their personal sin, and they follow the actions of the fathers, then they will be punished for their sin. So Ezekiel chapter 18, verse 14 through 25. But suppose this son has a son who sees all the sins of his father that he committed, and though he sees them, he does not do such things. He does not eat at the mountain shrines or look at the idols of Israel. He does not defile his neighbor's wife. He does not oppress anyone or require a pledge for a loan. He does not commit robbery, but gives his food to the hungry and provide clothing for the naked. He withholds his hand from mistreating the poor and takes no interest or profit from them. He keeps my law and follow my decrees. He will not die for his father's sin. He will surely live, but his father will die for his own sin, because he practiced extortion, robbed his brothers, and did what was wrong among his people. Yet you ask, why does the son not share the guilt of his father? Since the son has done what is just and right and has been careful to keep all my decrees, he will surely live. The one who sins is the one who will die. The child who will not share the guilt of the parent, nor will the parent share the guilt of the child. The righteousness of the righteous will be credited to them, and the wicked will be charged to them. But If a wicked person turn away from all the sins they have committed and keep my decrees and does them and does what is just and right, that person will surely live and will not die. None of the offenses they have committed will be remembered against them, because the righteous things they have done, they will live. Do I take any pleasure in the death of the wicked, declares the Lord, the sovereign Lord. Rather, I am not pleased when they turn from their ways. Rather, am I not pleased when they turn from their ways and live? So that goes to show you that God does forgive. He will not require the children to bear the guilt of the parents. So God is forgiven. He is a forgiving God. So what does this mean? Why do we look at what God said when God spoke to Moses to show me your glory? How can we worship and praise someone that we don't know? God is good. He is goodness. He said, I'm going to show you my goodness. I will make my goodness to go past you. And not my glory, but my goodness. God, goodness is who he is. If we did not have his goodness, we would all be destroyed. So when we begin to think about who he is, we can praise him for who he is and express our love for God, because he is a God of dependability. He is faithful and he is worthy of all of our praises. So when we come before him individually or corporately, we can bless the Lord for him being worthy. When he asked, when he spoke to Moses about the children of Israel, he did not tell them to worship him until after he had proven that he was worthy of their worship, and that he had proven that he was greater than every god in Egypt. And so he brought the people to the mountain and he told them to worship him, because I am the Lord, your God, who brought you out of Egypt. And so it is with us. God is goodness. He is all that we need. We first must need to find out who he is. Many of us do not know who God is. We have a salvation that we have heard about, but we have not spent any time to get to know our Savior. So when we worship God, we say who he is because of his worth. And our worship begin to turn into praise. It's an exhortation, a boasting of who he is, or how good he is to you, how gracious he is to you, giving us grace and mercy, undeserved favor. He is long-suffering toward us, does not require a payment for our sins immediately. Sometimes he's long-suffering toward us, but our God is a good God. Thank you for listening to Fig Tree Ministry today. May the Lord continue to bless you.
4: Thank you for tuning in today to the Heaven to Earth Ministry Broadcast. This is Brother Richie Enloe proclaiming the greatest message known to man, the gospel of Jesus Christ. The gospel is the greatest piece of news that has ever come to man on planet Earth. And furthermore, the greatest thing that could ever happen in your life is for you to believe on the Lord Jesus Christ and be saved. Hebrews chapter 11 has been called the Faith Hall of Fame. The Faith Hall of Fame in this chapter, a listing of the patriarchs, the Old Testament saints who walked by faith and lived by faith. But today I want to talk about who I believe may be the most overlooked of all of them in this chapter. Verse 23, by faith Moses, when he was born, was hid 3 months of his parents, because they saw he was a proper child, and they were not afraid of the king's commandment. The faith of Moses' parents. Verse 24 begins to describe the faith of Moses when he was grown. But here, verse 23, the faith of his parents. And I want to break it down into two. I want to talk about their faith before Moses was born, and then their faith after he was born. First, before the birth of Moses. You got to understand the atmosphere here. There is a spirit of death in the land. Before he was born, there is a sentence, a commandment, an edict of death by Pharaoh upon all of the male Hebrew babies. If it's a girl, the baby can live. But there is a sentence of death upon any male infant, any male baby born of the Hebrews. And they were to be thrown or drowned in the Nile River. Can you imagine? Can you imagine that as expectant parents, as a mother carrying your unborn child, knowing this, this sentence of death, if the baby is a male, then he's going to be killed. Under this government-sanctioned commandment of the king, if it's a male, it is to be killed. You know, I'm sure that they hoped that the child would be a girl. But this unborn child, I believe the parents of Moses labored in prayer about this. Labored in prayer over the unborn child. I believe they sought God. I believe that God developed the faith in them for the unborn. Maybe even there was a prophecy of something said over the unborn in the womb. Under the shadow of death in the land of Egypt, the sentence of death, you know, very similar to abortion in America today, no doubt. And so it was at the time of the birth of Jesus, in the days of Herod. Herod committed genocide in killing all of the male children in the land of the Hebrews. And the Bible said there was a cry heard throughout all of the land. Rachel, weeping. Rachel, the mothers in Israel. Rachel weeping, and she would not be comforted because her children were not. A cry in the land. I want to tell you something right now today. Hear me good. If you are a Christian and you call yourself pro-choice, if you are a Christian and you call yourself pro-choice, I don't know what to think about you, because you are anti-Bible. You are very unchristian-like. In fact, you reflect Pharaoh and Herod, the enemies of God, more than you reflect Jesus Christ. But the male infants, as soon as they were born, if it was a male, they would cast them into the Nile River. The Nile River was considered to be a god. There was many gods, plural. Many gods worshipped in the land of Egypt. And the Nile River was a source of life and prosperity in Egypt. And to cast the male infants into the Nile River was sort of an act of worship, a sacrifice to their god, the Nile River. A footnote here is, I just can't resist in saying this, about 80 years later, the first plague that God sent on Egypt involved the Nile River. Remember this? The Nile River was turned to blood. It was turned to blood. This was God's just retribution. God's just recompense upon the evil of murder and genocide that had occurred. I want to say something right here. Hear me good. Innocent blood always comes back. Innocent blood always returns. The innocent blood of the male infant children, of the male Hebrew babies, came back on them. Blood, the river where the babies were cast, was turned to blood. A plague. The parents of Moses, their fate after the birth of the baby. It says that they hid him 3 months. He was hid 3 months of his parents, because they saw he was the proper child. Proper,
5: the wording here means comely or goodly. Some have even suggested maybe handsome. The baby was goodly, handsome, maybe. And really what it is in saying here is with respect to God. With respect to God, he was proper. He was goodly, comely. You know what I think? I don't believe that Moses, this baby, looked any different than any other of the newborn babies, children. I don't believe he looked in appearance anything special to him. And the reason why I believe this is that the Bible said that they saw that he was a proper child. His parents saw. In their eyes, in the eyes of the parents. Beauty is in the eyes of the beholder. The apple of their eye. In their eyes, they looked at their baby. In their eyes, they stared at their baby, their newborn. You know the way that parents will do. They'll just look at the baby, stare at the baby in the crib while the baby's asleep. You know, for hours and hours and days and days. They saw in their eyes he was too precious. He was just too precious to die in the Nile River. He was too beautiful. He was too comely. He was too beautiful. He was too goodly to be thrown in the Nile River. He was too much of a miracle of God to suffer such a fate. Every child, you hear me today, every child is special. Every child is precious. All babies are beautiful. All babies are a miracle gift of God. The Bible said that which openeth the womb is holy unto the Lord. And the devil hates babies. So he worked through Pharaoh and hardened Pharaoh. And they cast the male infants into the Nile River. So they hid him for 3 months. They just had to. They hid the baby despite the king's commandment, despite the risk. For 3 months, under this atmosphere and this spirit of death, this sentence of death, for 3 months, they hid him. For 3 months, the authorities are closing in on them. For 3 months, how many near misses? How many close calls with the authorities hearing a baby cry or seeing something? They hid the baby, concealed this baby for 3 months by faith. For 3 months, we just cannot turn him over. He's too precious. The faith of the parents of Moses, the faith of this Hebrew slave couple. And here is their faith right here. Here is their faith. There comes a time when you have to release. Faith is a release. Faith is much more a release than it is an addition or a gaining. Faith is a release. And they had to release Moses for 3 months. They hid him. But there comes a time when you have to trust God's providence. There comes a time when you have to trust the hand of God's providence and just obey Him despite how difficult it may be to do. The authorities are closing in. And Brother Richie, why do you say it like that? Well, I'm telling you, I'm not sensationalizing. The authorities were closing in. Listen to the Word of God, Exodus 2 and 3. And when she, the mother of Moses, and when she could no longer hide him, when she could no longer hide him, the Bible said, cast your bread upon the waters, for it shall return unto thee after not many days. Release. They made a little float. They made a little floating device. The Bible says an ark of bulrushes, pitched it with slime, held it together, a floating device. And they had to release the baby. They had to put him in it. They had to put the baby, the 3 month precious little beautiful baby that they loved and cherished, they had to place it in a little floating device. And they placed it in the river on the brink, on the water's edge of the river, in a thick area where there was a lot of cover. And they had to put him in there and walk away. They had to release. They had to release. They had to walk away and trust God's providence. How hard that must have been for them to do. Well, the authorities did find him. They did find Moses. Egypt did indeed discover this little baby. But wait a minute. Look at God. Look how God can do it. Wait a minute. It was not Pharaoh, but it was Pharaoh's daughter who discovered him, who found him. And she drew him out, and that was his name. She said, I called him Moses because I drew him out of the water, the river. She found him. She drew him out. She loved him. She raised him in the palace of Egypt. She raised him in Pharaoh's house. And hear me today and hear me good. And I feel the Spirit of God in saying this. Moses was the lone survivor. Moses is the lone survivor. You hear me today? All babies are beautiful. All babies are proper and comely and goodly. All babies are special. All babies are in the image of God. All babies are precious. But Moses is a type of Christ. And Moses was chosen of God. He was like a lamb among the lambs. He was like a male among the males. He was like a baby among the babies that God chose. He was special out of all the special babies. He was comely out of all of the comely infants. He was precious out of all the precious Hebrew male children. Moses. And he grows up in Pharaoh's house, right under Pharaoh's nose, the deliverer to the whole nation of Israel. Next time we'll look at the faith of Moses. May God richly bless you.
4: Lee, our time is up for today, but we hope that this word has been a real blessing to you. If you want to be saved today, if you feel right now an inner tugging at your heart, that is the Holy Spirit. The Holy Spirit is drawing you. He is knocking on your heart's door. I'm about to lead you in prayer. And I just want you to call out to God and make these words sincerely your very own. Heavenly Father, in Jesus' name, I ask you to come into my heart and to forgive me of my sins. Wash me with your blood, the blood that Jesus shed at the cross of Calvary. Heavenly Father, I know I'm not good enough, and I cannot save myself, but I know that Jesus died for me, and he hung in my place. And he is my sacrifice. Holy Spirit, I invite you into my heart and life. Make me a new person. Make me a new creation from this day forward. Give me a desire and a thirst and a hunger for your presence and your word. And thank you for saving me today. In Jesus' name, amen. Well, if you prayed that prayer and you received Christ into your heart and life today, or if this ministry has blessed you in any way, we would love to hear from you. It would really be an encouragement to us. A special member of my family is coming now to tell you how you can do just that.
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7: He can move mountains.
8: Hello, this is Trixie and Milton Sanders of the Meeting Place of Barnwell Ministries. We are a ministry that seeks to reveal God's truth to a dark world and also to encourage the saints of God that this is not our home. We are only passing through. We are a church without walls, one that seeks to please Almighty God in all that we do. Our focus is on those that are broken and don't know what to do or where to turn. We can be reached on Facebook at the Meeting Place of Barnwell. Now, let's go and see what will Almighty God speak in your life today.
7: Has he ever covered you? Come on, my God is awesome.
9: He can bring you out. out of whatever situation and circumstance that you find yourself in, so that you, upon leaving tonight, you can be the revival. Amen?
10: Amen.
11: Amen.
9: But how many of you want it?
10: Amen.
9: How many of you are willing to say, Lord, not my will, but thy will?
11: Yes, Lord.
9: Lord, not my situation or my circumstances, I give them to you. Amen?
10: Yes.
9: How many of you are willing to step out and say, God, I give it to you?
10: Yes, Lord.
9: Listen, I'm just here tonight as a messenger. If God is dealing with you on a circumstance or a situation, you come make it right. It's not about me, it's about you. And as Pastor Don said earlier, it's about you and Almighty God. You come make it right.
11: Amen.
9: Amen. How is it that we can live like, excuse the expression, like hell 6 days a week, and come in here on Sunday morning and expect Almighty God to use a man that is wore out because he's had to do whatever that he's had to do the whole week, deal with demons and deal with people and deal with his family and deal with extended family. Amen? So, according to my calculation, 6 days equates to about 144 hours. And we come in here on Sunday morning and we get mad at the man preaching an hour and 15 minutes. Because it takes him an hour to get the demons that you got in that rest of them get out.
10: Come on.
9: Amen.
10: Praise God.
9: See, all we want to do is come in here with our little cell phone and stay on the cell phone because we're so glued to that. Because that demon has us drawn to the cell phone. We don't even know where our word is at.
10: Come on now.
9: This is what's going to set you free.
10: Amen.
9: So listen, if you come in here on a Sunday morning or a Sunday night or a Wednesday night and you leave here mad, don't get mad at him.
11: That's right.
9: He has done his very best to come in here and preach what God has given him for that hour and that time and that group of people. And if you leave here mad, take it up with God, because there's something that is wrong in your spirit, man.
10: Yes, Lord. Hallelujah.
9: He ain't got time to cast out all the demons that you have acquired during the week.
10: Come on now.
9: He needs you, as the psalmist said, that whenever you come in here expecting. Amen. That you come in here packed up and ready to go. See, he ain't got time to be pumping and priming you. How many of you got a well at home and every now and again the power goes out and the water quits running? Any of y'all got any of them old style pumps?
11: Amen.
9: Now I want you to think about something. If you've ever been around one of those pumps that you got to pump and pump and pump and pump, that's what this man is having to do every Sunday morning. He is having to prime you.
11: Amen.
9: So that he can get you and bring you into the Holy of Holies. Amen. So that God can begin to deal with you and knock some things off of you. But guys, it's not his job.
10: Amen.
9: His job is to bring the word.
11: Amen.
9: Your job is to come in here expecting that God is going to move in your life supernaturally.
10: Amen.
9: And it's your job to come in here and trust God and take God at his word. So whatever that it is that's going on in your home, I'm going to switch back. Yes, sir. Oh, yeah. So whatever that it is going on in your home, what you should be doing as saints of the living God is you go to the Word.
10: Amen.
9: And you begin to search that thing out.
11: Amen.
9: And whatever that is going on in your house, you find a scenario in the Word.
10: Amen.
9: And begin to call it. Man, shall not live by bread alone, but every word that proceeded out of the mouth. Yes, I know the doctor said that she might be dying, but your word says she shall live.
11: Come on
9: now.
10: Amen.
9: I know the doctor said that some of y'all might have cancer. Amen. But did not he say in Isaiah 53 that thou art healed?
10: Yes, Lord.
9: Why are we not standing on what the word says? Amen. Allow God to be God in your lives so that whenever you go back to the doctor, you walk in there and say, Doctor, I know that it is well with my soul. Amen.

0: your life, how he is healing your child, how he is moving in your family, whatever the case may be, so that they see that God is doing something in your life. And if they see it in your life, then they will be drawn to the house of God. God draws them through you. You are Jesus to a lost and dying world. You are. So I'm going to go on and clear the mud. Amen? If they're not coming, look in the mirror.
1: Oh, come on,
0: Lord
1: Jesus. That hurts.
0: Look in the mirror. And again, as the word says, is that as you look at the water, you see the reflection.
2: Amen.
0: What reflection are you seeing? See, whenever I look in the water, I don't see Bill. Because on July the 22nd, 1993, this brother
1: died.
0: So whenever I look in the water, all I see is King Jesus. Amen.
1: Amen.
0: And the rest of the mess don't even matter. So what they see, what they hear coming out of your mouth.
1: Amen.
0: When things are going contrary.
1: That's right.
0: When you hit your hand with a hammer.
1: That's right.
0: When your dog is acting up. Your family's acting up.
1: That's right.
0: And somebody has called you and said that something has happened in the family. How did you respond? Let me give you a good example. Old Job said, though they slay me, still will I love.
1: Amen.
0: How many followers are in the house of the living God? Regardless of what come your way. Come hell or high water, even if I got to crawl my tail to the altar, I'm going to follow him.
1: Amen.
0: Amen. I don't care what comes my way.
1: Amen.
0: Because in order for it to come to me first, it's got to go by him.
1: Amen.
0: Got to get his approval. Not yours, but his. Amen.
1: Amen.
0: But glory anyway.
1: Jesus.
3: Praise God.
1: Praise God.
3: Mm-hmm.
1: Praise God.
0: My job tonight is simply to expose.
1: Amen.
0: To call out.
1: Yes,
0: amen.
1: Lord.
0: Amen.
1: Amen.
0: To pull down.
3: Oh, yeah.
0: But then attempt to build back.
3: Come on.
0: See, so many times we had these look good, feel good, must be good messages. And you hear preaching like what's happening and what's going on with Pastor Don and Pastor Greg. See, then some folk begin to get offended. Amen?
1: Amen.
0: If you get offended, so be it.
1: Amen.
0: I am not, nor will I ever be, a man pleaser. If y'all throw me out of this church tonight, I promise you, if they won't allow me in another church, I will be on the street corner on Sunday morning. Amen?
3: Amen.
0: I'm tired of four-wall church when we become so integrated and so mad and hateful towards one another. We are supposed to be brothers and sisters in the house of the living God.
1: Amen.
0: That whenever you hurt, I hurt.
1: Amen.
0: Whenever this man is going through something, I better feel it. If I'm not feeling it, it's telling me that there is something on the inside of me that is wrong.
1: Amen.
0: Amen. Or if there's a situation in somebody's house, I better deal with it. First, physically and spiritually.
1: Amen.
0: See, so many times, saints of God is simply this. She is not my blood sister by my parents.
3: Come on.
0: But if she belongs, if her daddy, her new daddy,
1: come on,
0: is Jesus Christ.
1: Amen.
0: Amen. We are brothers and sisters. Amen. So if there's something going on in her life, who am I to say, sis, it sounds like you got a problem.
1: That's right.
0: Would I not be in error?
1: Yes, you would.
0: Yeah. Or if she come to my house tonight and said, brother, I need something to eat. Or see me in McDonald's.
1: Jesus.
0: Will you buy me something?
1: Yes, sir.
0: I need a couple dollars to get whatever.
1: Right.
0: Who am I to say no?
4: Right.
0: Who am I? Did he not say that we are to deal with those within the body first?
1: Amen.
0: Amen.
3: Amen.
0: Amen. That's the problem in our churches today.
3: There you go. That's right.
0: It's your family and not mine.
3: That's right.
0: It is your issue and not mine. But contrary to what that word says, if she is engrafted into the vine or into the branch, amen, her family is my family.
1: Amen.
0: Amen.
1: Amen.
0: So whenever she's facing

0: something I better be facing.
1: Amen.
0: Amen. Amen. Because if I don't face it with her, guess what just happened? I have kicked her to the curb. And guess who is going to follow? I'm soon going to follow. Because whatever you were going through, God's going to say, okay, if it's not good enough for her, then it's not good enough for him. Amen? So it's just a line of issues that follow. Amen?
2: Amen?
0: So saints of God, I need you to be on the firing squad.
1: Amen.
0: This man over here needs you, that whenever you come, actually before you get here, he needs you to work on your house starting tonight.
2: Come on,
0: amen? Amen? Don't go to bed tonight until your house is in order.
1: Amen.
0: Amen. If it means you gotta stay up all night long and cry out to Almighty God, don't go to sleep.
2: Amen.
0: Or you're gonna be like the rest of the disciples, where Jesus come and said, would you not stay up with me and pray?
2: Amen.
0: Where is the compassion at in the house of God?
1: Amen.
0: Where? If you look around, don't get mad because they're not here. Go home tonight. Go home tonight, and I want you to look in the mirror.
2: Come on.
0: And whatever your name is, say, they weren't here because of me. Mm. Because of us. Because they don't know what to think anymore.
2: Come on.
0: All we sound all godly on Sunday and Wednesday. We looking good. Smelling good, I hope.
2: Amen.
0: But then, come Monday morning, I hear people around the corner, things coming out of their mouth, and I'm going, what in the world?
1: That's
0: who is that? Matter of fact, I had a deal with a deacon this weekend. I was sitting in my office, and I kept hearing this mouth around the corner. I'm going, what? Who is that? And I walked around, and I made eye contact. And here was a question that I asked. I walked into his office with all the people, and I said, is that the same language you have on Sunday morning in your church? And turned and walked off.
1: Oh,
0: and let God deal with you,
2: amen?
1: Amen.
0: Listen, if you're going to be in the church, I'm going to tell you right now, you try some mess like that in front of me and see what'll happen.
1: Come on now.
0: I'll call your bluff.
1: Amen.
0: Amen. As Pastor Don said earlier, there's been enough of them, them spineless back pastors. Amen. I'm going to stand on what the Word says.
1: Amen.
0: And if it makes you mad, so be it. But my job, our job simply is this, is to point you to one that can help and save you.
1: Amen.
0: You cannot be saved and live your life the way that you want to live it.
1: That's
0: you
1: right.
0: Must be set apart.
1: That's
0: you
1: right.
0: Must be drawn out.
1: Right.
0: Amen. For the King's use.
3: Keep me in the valley.
4: Again, this is Milton Sanders. In closing, there is but one way that leads to heaven according to John 14 and 6. Almighty God loves you regardless of where you've been or what you have done. All He has ever wanted is simply for you to repent and turn from your sins, confess Him as Lord and Savior of your life, and believe in your heart that God raised Him from the dead. According to Romans 10 and 9, you, sir, ma'am, boy, or girl, shall be saved. Again, this is Milton Sanders of the Meeting Place of Barnwell. We can be reached via Facebook at the Meeting Place of Barnwell. Thank you for tuning in today. God bless.
3: Strength where I've been weakened.
5: End times. 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

Now we continue reading about Jesus Christ from the scriptures at Luke 21:5. And while some were talking about the temple, that it was adorned with beautiful stones and votive gifts, he said, "As for these things which you're looking at, the days will come in which there will not be left one stone upon another, which will not be torn down." They questioned him, saying, "Teacher, when, therefore, will these things happen? And what will be the sign when these things are about to take place?" And he said, "See to it that you are not misled. For many will come in my name, saying, 'I am he,' and 'the time is near.' Do not go after them. When you hear of wars and disturbances, do not be terrified, for these things must take place first, but the end does not follow immediately." Then he continued by saying to them, "Nation will rise against nation, and kingdom against kingdom, and there will be great earthquakes, and in various places plagues and famines, and there will be terrors and great signs from heaven. But before all these things, they will lay their hands on you and will persecute you, delivering you to the synagogues and prisons, bringing you before kings and governors for my name's sake. It will lead to an opportunity for your testimony. So make up your minds not to prepare beforehand to defend yourselves, for I will give you utterance and wisdom which none of your opponents will be able to resist or refute. But you will be betrayed even by parents and brothers and relatives and friends, and they will put some of you to death. And you will be hated by all because of my name. Yet not a hair of your head will perish. By your endurance you will gain your lives. But when you see Jerusalem surrounded by armies, then recognize that her desolation is near. Then those who are in Judea must flee to the mountains, and those who are in the midst of the city must leave, and those who are in the country must not enter the city, because these are days of vengeance, so that all things which are written will be fulfilled. Woe to those who are pregnant, and to those who are nursing babies in those days, for there will be great distress upon the land, and wrath to this people. And they will fall by the edge of the sword, and will be led captive into all the nations. And Jerusalem will be trampled underfoot by the Gentiles until the times of the Gentiles are fulfilled. There will be signs in sun and moon and stars, and on the earth dismay among nations, in perplexity at the roaring of the sea and the waves, men fainting from fear and the expectation of the things which are coming upon the world, for the powers of the heavens will be shaken. Then they will see the Son of Man coming in a cloud with power and great glory. But when these things begin to take place, straighten up and lift up your heads, because your redemption is drawing near." Then he told them a parable. "Behold, the fig tree and all the trees, as soon as they put forth leaves, you see it and know for yourselves that summer is now near. So you also, when you see these things happening, recognize that the kingdom of God is near. Truly I say to you, this generation will not pass away until all things take place. Heaven and earth will pass away, but my words will not pass away." This is the Word, living, active, sharper than any two-edged sword. Our mailing address is Post Office Box 444, Paradise, California, 95969. 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

0: You can't read the Bible. Did you know that? You really can't read the Bible unless you know someone, and unless that someone knows you. Nope, can't be done. Oh, you can open one up and mouth the words, provided you know how to read and know the language. But you can't truly read the Bible with spiritual understanding and joy, filled with wonder at the actual communication from the mind of the one who created you. Paul says the natural man cannot receive the things of the Spirit of God, nor can he know them, for they are spiritually discerned. Nope. You get no godly understanding of Scripture until you ask for it. God will not force himself on you. If you do, if you ask him into your life, he'll do many miracles just for you. He'll forgive your sins, give you power, give you eternal life. He'll even love you like he did when he gave his life for you on the cross. 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
1: Fine, son.
2: Can I go play now?
1: Sure, son.
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6: 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To protect a letter, you seal the envelope. 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To seal a deal, you sign a contract. When an individual accepts Christ as Savior, he or she is sealed by God's Holy Spirit. And when hell's interlopers come seeking to snatch you from the Lord, that seal turns them away. He bought you. He owns you. He protects you. If you're not sure about your standing with the Lord, if you're not sure about where you'll spend eternity, let us encourage you. Put your faith in God's hands. He has sealed you, and He will protect you.

Let God decide. Today's daily walk through the Bible is found in Proverbs 16:9. A man's heart plans his way, but the Lord directs his steps. Are you facing a difficult decision, a troubling circumstance, or a powerful temptation? If so, it's time to step back, to stop focusing on the world, and to focus instead on the will of your Father in heaven. The world will often lead you astray, but God will not. His counsel leads you to Himself, which of course is the path He always intended for you to take. Everyday living is an exercise in decision making. Today and every day you must make choices. Choices about what you will do, what you will worship, and how you will think. When in doubt, make choices that you sincerely believe will bring you to a closer relationship with God. And if you're uncertain of your next step, pray about it. When you do, answers will come, the right answers for you. C.S. Lewis said, "Good and evil both increase at compound interest." That is why the little decisions you and I make every day are of such infinite importance. Again, the scripture for today's daily walk through the Bible says, "A man's heart plans his way, but the Lord directs his steps."

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1: Hey everyone, welcome to Be Encouraged Today. I'm your host, Deidre Kirkland, and I'm here to deliver God's word and his encouragement for this journey we call life. So, who's ready to be encouraged today?

Hey, everyone. Thanks for joining me again. Hey, listen, each and every time I read the Bible, one teaching will stand out this time, and then a few weeks later or a few months later, I can actually be reading the exact same scripture and hear it means something else, or I can apply it to whatever I'm going through right then. And that's the reason why we call it the living word, because God speaks to us through those scriptures for letting us know and teaching us right at that moment what we're needing. Well, other times you read your scripture and something will stand out to you. Okay. That's how you know God is speaking to you, when you're just going through there and you're reading and then something gets your attention. It's almost as if that either the print either gets bold or kind of floats up off the page. I can't explain it, but those of you that have experienced it before, you know exactly what I'm talking about. It's like God doesn't want you to move on from that. And if you try to, he'll bring you back to it. You can't concentrate on anything else until you resolve what exactly God is trying to tell you. And a lot of times he wants you to dig deeper. See, we're not called to just read the words on the pages. We're supposed to dig deeper. Find out what the context in which it was written at that time. Understand how things were then. Understand how they apply now. You know, we're supposed to be applying the word to our lives. We're supposed to measure ourselves according to the word. So, but a lot of things are different now that versus when it was first written. So we have to go back and forth, and we have to research and do our research and study. See, that's what it means to study and get deeper in God's word. If you have trouble with that, you know, ask God to give you wisdom. Ask him to give you knowledge. And he will open that up to you. Trust me. He will open that up to you. Because guess what? God wants us to understand him. God wants us to get close to him. You know? Okay. So, with that being said, I caught something in Luke chapter 4 that I wanted to share with you guys. Because it really does apply to us. We think that We think a certain way, and then God reveals a different way, okay? But here's what Luke chapter 4, starting with verse 1, says, "And Jesus, being full of the Holy Ghost, returned from Jordan and was led by the Spirit into the wilderness, being 40 days tempted of the devil. And in those days, he did not eat nothing, so he fasted. And when they were ended, he afterward hungered." Okay, so now we've got Jesus. He's fasted for 40 days, and he's been in the wilderness, and he's been being tempted by the devil. Well, then now he's hungry, okay? And don't you know that the devil wants to really, really dig his heels into us when we're in a desperate state, when we're actually needing something, wanting something, whether it be sleep, rest, hunger, things of that nature. Okay, now listen to what happens. Verse 3, "And the devil said unto him, If thou be the Son of God, command these stones that they be made bread." See, the devil knew Jesus was hungry, so he wanted him to command the rocks to turn into bread, right? Verse 4, "And Jesus answered him, saying, It is written that man shall not live by bread alone, but every word of God. And the devil, taking him up unto the highest mountain, showed unto him all the kingdoms of the world in a moment of time. And the devil said unto him, All this power will I give thee, and glory of them,
for that is delivered unto me, and to whomsoever I will give it. If thou therefore wilt worship me, all shall be thine. So the enemy is saying, hey, listen, I've got all of this. You see all this? You see all the power in it? You see all the glory of having it? I'll give all that to you if you just bow down and worship me. Verse 8 says, and Jesus answered and said unto him, get thee behind me, Satan. You know, there's a lot of people that walk around today, never went to church, never read their Bible, but they'll say, get thee behind me, Satan. Isn't that funny how people have heard sayings, thinking it's a saying and it's actually in the Bible? Okay. Get thee behind me, Satan, for it is written, thou shalt worship the Lord thy God, and him only shalt thou serve. And he brought him to Jerusalem and set him on the pinnacle of the temple and said unto him, if thou be the Son of God, cast thyself down from hence. So he's saying, throw yourself off, right? Throw yourself off from here. Verse 10, for it is written, he shall give his angels charge over thee to keep thee. And in their hands they shall bear thee up, lest at any time thou dash thy feet against a stone. So he's saying you can command your angels to grab you and hold you and keep you from hitting your feet up against the stones as you fall. And Jesus answered and said unto him, it is said, thou shalt not tempt the Lord thy God. And when the devil had ended all the temptation, listen, he ended it. He stopped tempting Jesus because everything the devil threw at Jesus, Jesus had something to say about it. Like he didn't cave. He didn't give the devil a foothold into his life. Like he could have easily said, you know, man, I am hungry. You are right. I am Jesus. Let me make that bread. Let me make that a loaf of bread right there. That big old boulder you're sitting on. Let me have that as a piece of bread. He could have done that, but he didn't because that was a temptation. And he was standing up against the enemy. He says, you know, scripture says, for every way of temptation, God makes a way to escape. Okay. And it says, you know, resist the enemy and he will flee. Okay. Don't fall into that temptation and the enemy, he'll go away. Okay. Okay. So he has thrown everything he could at Jesus and now Jesus is done. Like he's passed all the tests. He's passed all the temptations. He didn't cave. And here the devil said, it says in verse 13, it says, and when the devil had ended all the temptation, he departed from him for a season. Now I'm going to stop right there. Okay. There's a lesson in this, but I want to tell you this first. Okay. So you notice how the enemy, you notice how the devil was quoting scripture. Like that is real legit scripture that he was quoting. Like he knows the word of God. Y'all listen to what I'm saying. The devil knows the word of God. Somebody didn't hear me, so let me say that one more time. The devil, he knows the word of God. See, I said that to say this. Everybody thinks because so-and-so is well-versed in the word of God that they must be of God. That's not true. You better be careful. You better be careful who you put your trust in, who you are willing to let into your circle, and all of the above, because the devil knows the word of God as well. We got a lot of false prophets out there, people that say that they were called to be a prophet, and they prophesy over people. A lot of them do Facebook Lives. They want you to sow a seed into this ministry, and I'll prophesy to you all day long. If that was a good word, and the word of God came true, and I spoke truth to you, because God gave me this message to tell you, then God also told me that you're going to sow a seed into this ministry. Things like that, just nonsense, okay?
Well, let me tell you, if the devil knows the word of God, listen, don't you think the devil knows them little intimate details about your life? That you think God's speaking to you through a person calling themselves a prophet, but then turning around, you know, they're saying that it's from God. But if you think about it, it could be from the enemy too. So y'all need to be careful. You need to pray this out. When y'all are seeking prophets and you're asking prophets to give you your fortune telling, really. I mean, seriously. When you're leaning on prophets to tell you messages from God, then you need to be careful. And you need to pray through this and make sure that it's not the enemy. Okay? Now, I think that there are some authentic people that walk among us. And whenever God uses them to get our attention. Okay? Because a lot of times we need someone to confirm something. To give us... what's the word I'm looking for? Give us confirmation. Thank you, Jesus. On a situation. Now that's different, but I don't see where God is going to speak to somebody and tell them to tell me to finish writing the book that I've been writing. Oh, thus saith the Lord, write that book, finish writing that book, you know? I just don't see why God himself couldn't tell me this. Because see, this is where I'm getting at. This is my personal opinion on this. Y'all can think whatever you want to, but here's the thing. And I'm not talking about anybody specific. I'm just talking about prophets in general, like false prophets. Okay? Here's what I know. The veil was torn when Jesus died on the cross so that I can go into the Holy of Holies, into the throne room of God, and I can present my case to him myself. Like, I no longer need a priest or a prophet or any of that to tell me what God is saying to me, what God has ordained into my life, what God has appointed me to do, what God has anointed me to do. Yeah, I don't need someone else to tell me any of that, because see, God made it a way for us to find out for ourselves, and there is no middleman. It's me and God. You see what I'm saying? I mean, Jesus is interceding for us. Like, he's praying on our behalf. But look here. I don't need a natural man to give me a message from God. Okay. I don't know why I said that, all of that. That wasn't even part of the what I was trying to say today. I guess God knows that someone needs to hear that. So there's that. But let me go ahead and get back to what I was saying now. The enemy knows the word of God. He knows. He also knows the plans that God has put on us. He knows. He knows what God has planned for us, all right? He knows that there's a blessing right on the other side. So what's the enemy going to do? He's going to try to hinder us for that, right? Well, here's the thing. We always say, this too shall pass. Yeah, it will. This too shall pass. Praise the Lord. Hallelujah. This too shall pass. But listen, let me tell you, what stuck out in my mind on this was verse 13. Luke chapter 4, verse 13, it says, and when the devil had ended all the temptation, he departed from him for a season. Look here. If Jesus himself, the Son of God, born of a virgin, he was God's son. Hello. He was sent to minister to us, to teach us, guide us, all of this. And he was sent to die on a cross for our sins. That Jesus. The devil
tempted him and then left him for a season. Deidre, what you saying? Okay, let me go ahead and tell you. Why do you think that once the enemy is done with you, he gonna leave you alone and never come back? Why we think that? Why do we think that as long as I got all my T's crossed and all my I's dotted, and I'm walking a perfect, narrow, straight, narrow line, and I got my eyes on Jesus all the time, that the devil ain't going to try to put his finger in something. He ain't going to try to put his foot in that door so that I'm not able to shut the door. Why do you think that? Because if we're not no better than God, we're not no better than Jesus. Like, Jesus is way better than us. Listen to what all he's done for us. He is so much, like, we're not on his level. Y'all hear what I'm saying? And yet, Satan himself tempted him for a season, left him for a season. Now, the word of God doesn't say when he came back and did anything to Jesus. It doesn't say that. But because it says that he left him for a season, that implies that he did come back, right? That's what it's saying. He did come back. See, that's what I'm saying. Whenever you read, you read. You don't just skim through, read words, and that's it. I'm saying you pick up on the little things. See, how many times have I read across that same scripture and missed it? I missed it. But you know what? I'm not going to feel bad that I missed it the first umpteen times. You know why? Because it wasn't meant for me to get it right then, right? Because it's all in God's timing. See, God's not going to reveal to you more or before it's time. Okay? Well, here's the thing. He left him for a season. So listen. Here's what I'm going to tell you. I know that the enemy is going to come back and he's going to try to mess with me. And you know that too. Okay? And I know that I'm not going to fall for it again. I'm not going to fall for it this time either. And you know that too. Right? So, y'all know in the book of Ephesians chapter 6, it says, put on the whole armor of God daily. Put on the whole armor of God. Don't you know that you need to do that every day? Like, why does God instruct us to put on the whole armor of God? Because he knows we're up for a battle, right? But listen, we don't know when that battle's coming. Sometimes God will reveal it to us that there's something fixing to happen, and sometimes he doesn't. Sometimes it just happens, right? But we have to be suited up and prayed up before that happens. We have to be ready, right? We have to be ready for the enemy attack. Listen, as I'm saying this, I'm looking at a kingdom, okay? I'm looking at one of them old 1600 kingdoms, maybe 1700 kingdoms where they're all stone, maybe in the Europe somewhere, okay, big open field, and people are up on the roof, yeah, and they're waiting on their enemy to top that hill, but they don't know. They've only heard that the enemy is coming, but they don't know at what point the enemy is going to come across that hill. But you know what I see them? I see them soldiers sitting there with their armor on. I see them with their bows and arrows. I see them waiting. That's what we're supposed to do, you guys. Because we don't know when the enemy is going to come back, but we know he is going to come back. Yeah, we do know that. And we are thankful that God has given us that revelation, right? And how did he give, Deidre, how did he give us that revelation that the enemy is going to come back after he's done attacked me for so long and I've resisted him and I've bound him up and I didn't fall for none of his tricks? And how do you know that he going to come back? And how can you say that God has given us that revelation? Well, Luke chapter 4, verse 13.
And when the devil had ended all the temptation that he was doing to Jesus, he departed from him for a season. That in itself is implying that he came back. So if he come back and he's going to mess with Jesus, who am I? Like, he's going to mess with Jesus, but not me? That's crazy. He's going to come back and mess with us. That's why in the book of Ephesians, it tells us that we need to put on our whole armor of God. See, God knows. And he's trying to give us a plan. He's trying to give us a plan for attack. He's given us instructions how to defeat the enemy. Well, he is defeated, y'all. Don't get my words twisted, because I know somebody going to message me or mail me a letter or something. Email me or something. Yeah, I know he's defeated. But listen, in each individual little battle that he tries to put in front of us, each little snare he tries to catch us in, all of this and that, listen, he's going to come back and he's going to try. He's going to get a little bit more clever, or he's not, because me personally, I think the enemy is dumb, okay? He's just not very smart. He uses the same thing over and over again a lot of times. But I will tell you what he will do. If you have a weakness in your life, if you have a weakness in your life, he'll use that against you. If you have something that you've been holding on to and God's told you to turn it loose, he'll use that against you. If you have something, whether, I don't know, whether it's an addiction, a food habit, something habit, lust, all of these little things, and you're dabbling in it, but you're not really in it. Y'all know what I'm talking about. Some of y'all know exactly what I'm talking about. Like, you ain't ready to get rid of it yet, but you're not doing it all the time. So you think that's okay too, but it's not, because God has told you to lay it down, and you ain't laid it down. You ain't left it alone yet. The enemy will use that against you. Yes, he will. Someone that has been delivered from the spirit of lust. How about the enemy uses that against you and puts attractive people in front of you, trying to get you to trip up, right? Y'all, because you're weak in that area. You need to pray your way through these areas, and you need to ask God to give you complete, full deliverance in these areas, and you need to let that old woman or man die. Yeah, stop resurrecting that person that you used to be. Turn that person loose. Yeah, because that person no longer exists. It says in the Word of God, says the old man dies and you become a new creature. Yeah, you become something new. But see, some of us have a hard time of letting go. We'll let go of certain things, but we can't let go of all of it. Listen, until you have gotten to the point in your walk with Jesus where you are tired of struggling, you're tired of the enemy using things against you, you're tired of the enemy messing with you, he's got a foothold in your life. And some of these things that it's not because the enemy just wants to mess with you. It's not because you're close to Jesus. It's because you've got something in your life that is causing him, it's inviting him back. Thank you, Jesus. It's inviting him back. So you need to get that out of your life. And listen, when you make up your mind that I'm going to do everything that my Father wants me to do, and I'm going to completely surrender myself to him, my mind, my body, my voice, my ears, my eyesight, my spirit to him, I'm going to tell you right now, that's going to bust hell wide open. Y'all listen to what I'm saying. That is complete, total freedom. Listen to what I'm telling you. Because you're not sitting there and you're not bound up by the enemy. The enemy's not using this against you no more.
He ain't using it against you no more. So you've done disarmed him. Thank you, Jesus. You've done took his weapon that he was using to fight you with. You've done took it away from him. He can't fight you no more. Right? And so you start weeding these things out of your life. Allow the Lord. Say, search me, O Lord. Search me, O Lord. Allow him to do some spring cleaning in your life today. Allow him to start opening up them junk drawers. Allow him to start opening those closets, those bedrooms that nobody occupies, but you just throw all your stuff in there, all your junk, all the stuff that you don't want to deal with. You got company coming over real quick, unannounced, and you got to run through the house and clean up real quick, but you ain't got time to clean up. So what do? We take our arm and we swipe everything off the kitchen counter into a box and we throw the box in the closet. Y'all, come on. Don't be acting like y'all ain't never done that before. Y'all got to hurry up and clean when we got company coming over, right? Well, all that stuff gets built up. Well, we do the exact same thing with the temple of God. We have rooms that we don't want the enemy to come in, or that we don't want the Lord to come into, right? We don't want to talk about that stuff, right? We want to hold on to it. Maybe y'all need to let go of it. Let go of it. Because the enemy left Jesus for a season and he came back. Bible doesn't say when he did, but he came back, y'all, and he tempted Jesus. He tried to gain access into Jesus's life. That is a dangerous game to play, allowing the enemy to have something that can gain access into your life. And if you've got something in your life that God's been telling you that you need to get rid of, and you holding on to it like you scared that you're not the same person without it. No, you ain't going to be the same person without it. You're going to be a much better, newer, improved person without it. Trust me. Trust God. Hallelujah. And then you'll be able to be completely set free. And the enemy won't come around as often as he is right now. So, I know that this has touched somebody. And I know that God's going to start dealing with some people. And allow him to deal with y'all. He's not going to do anything that's going to hurt y'all. Trust him. So, I know this has helped somebody. And I know that the enemy is going to hate this. But I don't care. So, until next time, God bless.

Well, praise the Lord. I just know that this message has touched someone. Please join me again in our new times every Monday morning at 6 a.m. and Wednesday afternoon at 5 p.m. Be sure to also follow me for more live videos on Facebook at Be Encouraged Today with Deidre. 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And until next time, God bless.

Peace, right? Well, hello, everyone. Welcome to Be Encouraged Today. I'm your host, Deidre Kirkland, delivering God's Word and His encouragement for this journey we call life. So, let's be encouraged today.

Hey everyone, thanks for joining me again. Listen, I just wanted to talk for today. Nothing really specific, really. I just want to talk to you guys. And, oh, I do want to share something with you. You know, with the ministry growing and me doing this pretty much, well, I am. I'm doing the ministry now full time. And with that, with all that being going on, you know, I'm starting to encounter people that know me, that still see me as the old Deidre, and they really don't care about the new Deidre. You know, the scripture says, when you're born again, the old passes away and you become new. You become a new creature. And I never really understood that. Like, I understood the scripture, of course, but I never really grasped the whole concept of it and the reality of it until recently, I guess, when, you know, I have so many people that they talk to me. I mean, they're very nice to me still, you know. I mean, it's nothing like that. It's no tension, but they don't take me seriously. And I'm starting to, it's getting hurtful, you know. I've had people laugh at me, you know, because they don't think what I'm doing is real. You know, understand that, you know, before I got saved, I was an angry, bitter person, and I hurt a lot. So I guess in my mind back then that I thought, well, if I inflict pain to you, then it really won't, it'll make me feel better, you know. So, of course, I'm not proud of that, but, you know, that's how I thought back then. So I was just miserable. I was like really restless. I would go over here and do this for a little while, and then I would go and change my mind and go and do this for a little bit, and then I would just always change in my mind and never really steady, okay? Never really focused on one thing at a time. I was constantly all over the place and scatterbrained. And with all that being said, people remember me as that. And I know that the people that are the closest to me, I know at some points they still remember me for who I used to be and everything. And I know that they're proud of me for becoming who I am now in Jesus. But at the same time, it still bothers me, you know. And then I got to talking to Jesus about it. And when I want to take the ministry other places, or I ask Jesus to open this door for me, you know, this door doesn't get open, and it gets frustrating to me because I want to do so much for Jesus because Jesus has done so much for me. And at the same time, I know I tell you guys all the time, it's always in God's timing and not ours, but you know, you just get eager. I'm just so eager to help Jesus, you know. Anyways, Jesus has dealt with me on this, that he told me, you know, I read it in scripture, that, you know, they didn't even accept Jesus where Jesus lived. The people that knew Jesus, they didn't accept him, you know. They didn't believe what he was saying about himself. They didn't believe, you know, in him, and they knew him. And so that makes, it kind of makes me feel a little bit better that, you know, they did that to Jesus. And it makes sense to me that people in my hometown wouldn't accept me for who I am because they didn't even accept Jesus. But at the same time, I mean, it's hurtful. And I got to thinking, you know, that's got to have been really hard on Jesus. You know, the people that's closest to him, the people that knew him the most, and he couldn't even help them because they didn't believe him. And it's hurtful to me because I see these people on a daily basis at times. And, you know, you go to town and you see everybody you know. You want to help them because you know they're lost and you can't because they don't see you as credible, because as a credible source, because they remember how you used to be. And it's just so, it's so hurtful, and it makes you feel bad. It makes me feel bad. And then it's funny too at times that people actually remember you for who you used to be, and they assume that you've still that person because of them not seeing you in such a long time. And it's
it's just weird, you know, becoming a Christian and everything. And now, don't get me wrong, I've been in this for a few years, but it's still the same. I mean, people still look at you like you're the old Deidre, and it's just weird, you know. But Jesus has taken this ministry some places, and I know he is. I mean, he's already got his ministry on the radio. You're listening to it right now. And every time I record, it is so amazing to me, and it blesses me so much. And it blesses me so much to know that you know, God's word is encouraging you. And I love hearing all the stories from you guys, letting me know that what I've said has, that something clicked with y'all, or it touched you in some way. It encourages me to know that it encourages you guys. And so, I mean, I love being able to do this, and I love being able to share with you guys God's word and in my life. I love sharing what God has done with my life, you know, if it'll help you guys. You know, our testimonies are not just for us, it's for other people. It keeps God's miracles alive in other people's lives. It gives God's people hope, you know. It builds their faith whenever they hear your testimony. But because of this radio show, I was actually invited over on Your Morning Manna, which is on this radio station as well. And those guys are awesome people. I loved it. I was so privileged and honored to be able to be on a show with them. It was such an awesome, amazing opportunity. That was my first radio show that I had ever done that was live, and it was so amazing. And because of that show, I got invited onto Battle Ready, which those women are amazing women. If you haven't heard their show, they also air on this radio station too. If you haven't heard their show, you need to. There's some pretty mighty warriors for God. I mean, really. I mean, you know, they from them, you know, from that show, I was on their show twice, and from their show, you know, I actually have, we've developed friendships through that show. Let's see, what else? The Lord has given me the opportunity to preach outside of my church, so I've been in Langley, South Carolina, and I've actually preached at Words of Life Assembly, which that was an amazing, amazing opportunity. That was, I love that. it was such a learning experience being outside of my church. You know, the people that I attend church with on every week, you know, you get to know them, and you sit in a congregation with them, and so you have a relationship. Well, I actually went to a church, the church in Langley, and I didn't know anybody that was there, and so everybody was strangers to me, and it was just so, I was overwhelmed at first, but I loved it. You know, they're such an awesome group of people. They love the Lord, and they treated me and my family so nice, and they're just awesome, awesome, awesome people. And they invited me back, and I'll be going.

loves them. And if this ministry can tell more and more people about how much Jesus loves them, I mean, that is just, it's amazing to me to sit back and watch Jesus. Where is he going to take Be Encouraged today? I have no idea. I don't know where he's going to take Be Encouraged today from this day forward. I have no idea. I'm just enjoying the ride. And I mean, I'm serious, y'all. This has been such an experience for me. You know, it's his ministry. He'll take it where he wants it to go. Doors have opened for me without me even knocking. I mean, it's just, it's amazing to see God work. And with that being said, everyone, I know that a lot of you tune in every morning to hear this show every Monday morning. And I know that a lot of y'all hear the show every morning and tune in and sometimes catch it on a replay. And for that, I'm very thankful for you guys. But my time on the air is coming up to expire. And I don't have the money right now to keep it airing. So I don't know what God has planned for this. I've been praying that I get sponsors for this show and I don't have to worry about the money, the finances of the show being aired, donations, whatever it takes, you know, to keep this show on the air. And with that being said, I mean, if you want to play a part in this show continuing to air, you know, you can send your money to P.O. Box 3338, Aiken, South Carolina, 29802. 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Again, it's P.O. Box 3338, Aiken, South Carolina, 29802, and that address is directly to right here at the radio station WUCC 99.9. And like I said, they'll put it right in to Be Encouraged Today. 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

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Also, follow me on Facebook at Be Encouraged Today with Deidre. 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And until next time, God bless.

also. For you know the grace of our Lord Jesus Christ, that though he was rich, yet for your sake he became poor, so that you, through his poverty, might become rich. I give my opinion in this matter, for this is to your advantage, who were the first to begin a year ago, not only to do this, but also to desire to do it. But now finish doing it also, so that just as there was the readiness to desire it, so there may be also the completion of it by your ability. For if the readiness is present, it is acceptable according to what a person has, not according to what he does not have. For this is not for the ease of others and for your affliction, but by way of equality. At this present time, your abundance being a supply for their need, so that their abundance also may become a supply for your need, that there may be equality. As it is written, he who gathered much did not have too much, and he who gathered little had no lack. But thanks be to God who puts the same earnestness on your behalf in the heart of Titus. For he not only accepted our appeal, but being himself very earnest, he has gone to you of his own accord. We have sent along with him the brother whose fame in the things of the gospel has spread through all the churches. And not only this, but he has also been appointed by the churches to travel with us in this gracious work, which is being administered by us for the glory of the Lord himself, and to show our readiness, taking precaution so that no one will discredit us in our administration of this generous gift. For we have regard for what is honorable, not only in the sight of the Lord, but also in the sight of men. We have sent with them our brother, whom we have often tested and found diligent in many things, but now even more diligent because of his great confidence in you. As for Titus, he is my partner and fellow worker among you. As for our brethren, they are messengers of the churches, a glory to Christ. Therefore, openly before the churches, show them the proof of your love and of our reason for boasting about you. Second Corinthians chapter 9. For it is superfluous for me to write to you about this ministry to the saints. For I know your readiness, of which I boast about you to the Macedonians, namely that Achaia has been prepared since last year, and your zeal has stirred up most of them. But I have sent the brethren, in order that our boasting about you may not be made empty in this case, so that, as I was saying, you may be prepared. Otherwise, if any Macedonians come with me and find you unprepared, we, not to speak of you, will be put to shame by this confidence. So I thought it necessary to urge the brethren that they would go on ahead to you and arrange beforehand your previously promised bountiful gift, so that the same would be ready as a bountiful gift and not affected by covetousness. Find out more about this little ministry with a big message by visiting our website, theword.info. The word is hyphenated. Theword.info. 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

Now we continue reading from the Word of God, 2 Corinthians 8:7. But just as you abound in everything, in faith and utterance and knowledge, and in all earnestness and in the love we inspired in you, see that you abound in this gracious work also. I'm not speaking this as a command, but is proving through the earnestness of others the sincerity of your love also.

big is the title of today's lesson from the Proverbs. It's taken from Proverbs 13 in verse 19. It is pleasant to see dreams come true, but fools will not turn from evil to obtain them. Are you willing to entertain the possibility that God has big plans in store for you? Do you believe Him when He says, "I know the plans I have made for you"? Yet sometimes, especially if you've recently experienced a disappointing setback, you may find it difficult to envision a brighter future for yourself and for your family. If so, it's time to reconsider your own capabilities and God's. Your Heavenly Father created you with unique gifts and untapped talents. Your job is to tap them. When you do, you will begin to feel an increasing sense of confidence in yourself and in your future. So even if you're experiencing difficult days, don't abandon your dreams. Instead, trust God that God can and is preparing you for greater things. Remember today's lesson, dream big. Proverbs 13 and verse 19 says, "It is pleasant to see dreams come true,

0: There are two kinds of people. People who think there are two kinds of people and people who don't. Now, that's a joke, but there really are two kinds of people. People who have a genuine, real, evident peace in their lives. A peace that is beyond understanding. And they have it because of a conscious and heartfelt commitment to a relationship with God through Jesus the Christ and His Holy Spirit. There are those who have it and those who don't. The whole thing is so simple that sometimes those who have a gifted mind find it hard to accept. They're too smart for all that. Listen, those intelligent thoughts didn't come from you. You didn't create your brain, or anything at all for that matter. Maybe you should try taking yourself off the throne and put the one who made you on it instead. Oh, don't worry. You're still very special, uniquely designed to be who He wants you to be. He won't force you, though, but He will show you, if you ask.
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4: 10 years from now? 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
5: Here's an assignment. Jot down your age, then how old you'll be in 10 years. Now write down what will probably happen in your life during the next decade. This is Elizabeth George. I remember noting I would probably lose both of my parents and my husband's as well. Also, the probability that both my children would marry. I've suffered losses in the past 10 years. Some were on that list, others were not. Some I never even dreamed of. As God teaches me how to handle loss, I know all too well it's not if I will suffer, but when. But as a woman after God's own heart, James 1:2 says, "The testing of your faith will make you mature and complete, not lacking anything."
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0: Now we continue reading from the Word of God about the Son of God, Jesus Christ. John 8:2. Early in the morning he came again into the temple, and all the people were coming to him, and he sat down and began to teach them. The scribes and the Pharisees brought a woman caught in adultery, and having set her in the center of the court, they said to him, "Teacher, this woman has been caught in adultery in the very act. Now in the law, Moses commanded us to stone such women. What then do you say?" They were saying this, testing him, so that they might have grounds for accusing him. But Jesus stooped down and with his finger wrote on the ground. But when they persisted in asking him, he straightened up and said to them, "He who is without sin among you, let him be the first to throw a stone at her." Again he stooped down and wrote on the ground. When they heard it, they began to go out one by one, beginning with the older ones, and he was left alone and the woman where she was in the center of the court. Straightening up, Jesus said to her, "Woman, where are they? Did no one condemn you?" She said, "No one, Lord." And Jesus said, "I do not condemn you either. Go. From now on, sin no more." Then Jesus again spoke to them, saying, "I am the light of the world. He who follows me will not walk in the darkness, but will have the light of life." So the Pharisees said to him, "You are testifying about yourself. Your testimony is not true." Jesus answered and said to them, "Even if I testify about myself, my testimony is true, for I know where I came from and where I am going. But you do not know where I come from or where I am going. You judge according to the flesh. I am not judging anyone. But even if I do judge, my judgment is true, for I am not alone in it, but I and the Father who sent me. Even in your law it has been written that the testimony of two men is true. I am he who testifies about myself, and the Father who sent me testifies about me." So they were saying to him, "Where is your Father?" Jesus answered, "You know neither me nor my Father. If you knew me, you would know my Father also." These words he spoke in the treasury, as he taught in the temple, and no one seized him, because his hour had not yet come. Then he said again to them, "I go away, and you will seek me, and will die in your sin. Where I am going, you cannot come." So the Jews were saying,
1: "My name is Roger Rollins. I'm with the Aiken National Day of Prayer Committee. 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
3: Attention to the Gospel of St. John. To the Gospel of St. John. Praise the Lord. We thank God for being here once more.
4: Yes.
3: Amen. We just ask that the Lord have his way.
4: Yes.
3: Amen. In this place today.
4: Yes, Lord.
3: Amen. Bless us with the hearing of his word. Amen. We pray that the word of God fall on good ground. Praise the Lord. And that it will cause us to bring forth much fruit in our lives. Amen.
4: Yes.
3: Glory to God. Amen. St. John chapter 10. And we're going to begin reading from verse 1. Amen. And we're going to go down to verse 10. Come on, tell the Lord thank you.
4: Thank you, Lord. Thank you.
3: And this is our Lord and Savior Jesus Christ. He's, amen, talking to his disciples. And in verse 1 of St. John chapter 10, the Lord said, "Most For surely I say to you, he who does not enter the sheepfold by the door, but climbs up some other way, the same is a thief and a robber. But he who enters by the door is the shepherd of the sheep. To him the doorkeeper opens, and the sheep hear his voice, and he calls his own sheep by name, leads them out. When he brings them out, his own sheep, he goes before them, and the sheep follow him. But they know his voice. Yet they will by no means follow a stranger, but will flee from him. But they do not know the voice of strangers. Jesus used this illustration, but they did not understand the things which he spoke to them. Then Jesus said to them, most assuredly I say to you, I am the door of the sheep. All whoever came before me are thieves and robbers. But the sheep did not hear them. I am the door. If anyone enters by me, he will be saved, and will go in and out and find pasture. The thief does not come except to steal and to kill and to destroy. I have come that they may have life, and that they may have it more abundantly.
4: Amen.
3: Praise the Lord.
4: Amen.
3: Tell God thank you for the word.
4: Thank you for the word.
3: Amen. And look at your neighbor and say, neighbor, I'm living a blessed life. Amen. In Christ Jesus, I'm living a blessed life. Tell somebody, my life is blessed. I may have problems. I may have issues. I may have setbacks. Glory to God, but I'm still living a blessed life in Christ Jesus. Amen.
4: Thank you, Lord.
3: Because he said that he has come that we might have life, and that we might have life more abundantly. Amen. And to have life more abundantly mean that you are living a blessed life.
4: Amen. Thank you, Lord.
3: Amen.
4: Amen.
3: In spite of the challenges, in spite of the opposition, in spite of the issues and problems that life brings, amen, you can still live a blessed life.
4: Amen.
5: Amen.
3: Amen. Amen. Somebody said, glory to God, amen, I had my ups, my downs, amen, when I look around, amen, glory to God, I still won't complain about it.
4: Amen.
3: Tell somebody, you ain't got nothing to complain about. Amen, because God has given us everything that pertains to life and godliness.
4: Amen.
3: Those who trust him, those who are living for him, he has given you everything that pertains to life and godliness, even the natural things of life, amen. Glory to God, along with the spiritual things of life, amen.
4: Amen.
3: So we have nothing to complain about. Amen. Glory to God. The only thing that we should open our mouth and say, amen, is thank you, Jesus.
4: Amen.
3: Thank you, Lord.
4: Thank you, Lord.
3: Oh, God, for letting me live a blessed life. Amen. Glory to God. Troubles come. Amen. Weeping may endure for a night, but joy cometh in the morning. Amen. Trouble don't last always. Hallelujah. They're only for a season. And then it's gone. Amen. Glory to God. But you got to know that the Lord is with you, and he's for you, and he's on your side.
4: Amen.
3: Glory to God.
4: Amen.
3: Jesus told his disciples, he said, most assuredly, I say to you, he who does not enter the sheepfold, amen, the flock of God, that's the sheepfold, amen, or the family of God, by the door, Amen. There's a door. Amen. Now, a sheepfold, glory to God, was also, amen, an area where the sheep would, amen, find protection. Amen. A sheepfold could be like an enclosure, but it had a door to it. Like a, we call it a pen. Amen. Back in the day, we had the hog pen, we had the corral for the horses, glory to God, where they were enclosed. Amen. And what was that enclosure for? That enclosure was for their protection. Amen.
4: Amen.
3: It was to keep them from what? Going astray, and also to keep out predators.
4: Amen.
3: Amen. From entering in and attacking them. Glory to God. Now, the sheepfold also had a door to it, or a gate. Amen. So that the sheep could go in and out. Amen.
4: Amen.
3: Or the horses could go in and out as necessary. Glory to God. Hallelujah.
4: Amen.
3: Jesus, he said, but he who enters by the door, amen, is the shepherd of the sheep.
4: Mm-hmm.
3: Amen. The shepherd, glory to God, is the one who keeps the sheep, or the one who watches over the sheep. Glory to God. And Jesus, amen, he says, I am the good shepherd. Jesus is the good shepherd.
4: Amen.
3: Glory to God. Just like Jesus is a shepherd, you know the devil is a shepherd too? Amen. Do you believe that? Glory to God. The Bible said that, amen, that when Satan got kicked out of heaven, amen, down to the earth, he became the devil. But while he was up in heaven, he led a third of the angels, amen, into rebellion against God. Amen?
4: Amen.
3: So he shepherded them away from God. Amen. He was their leader. Amen.
4: Amen.
3: And that's what a shepherd does. A shepherd leads the sheep.
4: Amen.
3: Satan, amen, was an angel at the time, but amen, he led one third of the angels, amen, in rebellion against God because he wanted to exalt himself above the throne of God.
4: Amen.
3: He wanted to be the one that was in power, amen?
4: Amen.
3: But God did not allow it to be so. So, amen, amen. Michael, the archangel, and the other, amen, two-thirds of the angels, amen, went to war against Lucifer, amen, Satan the devil, and cast him out of heaven.
4: Yes.
3: Along with one-third of the angels. So now they are down in the earthly realm, amen, and they're known as demons, amen?
4: Amen.
3: They're known as demons. So he is a shepherd also. Amen. Jesus Christ is the good shepherd.
4: Amen.
3: Amen. Amen. Satan the devil is the evil shepherd. And he has an evil plan for those who follow him.
4: Amen.
3: Come on and tell the Lord thank you.
4: Thank you, Lord.
3: And he has many who are following him.
4: He does.
3: Amen. He's the evil shepherd. Jesus is the good shepherd. Glory to God. Amen. Hallelujah. And he has a plan. Jesus has a plan. His plan is that you will have lived life on this earth and live an abundant life. A blessed life. That's the good shepherd's plan. The good shepherd's plan, amen, is to take you up out of here. He's the one who will bring you up. Glory to God. Amen. An evil shepherd, the devil, amen, he's like the undertaker who wants to take you down. Glory to God. Come on and tell the Lord thank you. Amen. Stay away from the undertaker. Amen. Stay away from the devil. Glory to God. Because he's going to take you under. Amen. Jesus, amen, he's the upper taker. He's going to raise you up. Glory to God. Not only will he raise you up in this life, but amen, at the last day, that great getting up day of the resurrection. touch you. Amen. He's going to raise you up then. Amen. To eternal life. Glory to God. You know, when you accept Jesus Christ, amen, as your shepherd, as your Lord and Savior, amen, you begin to live the abundant life. You begin to live the eternal life. Amen. Then the eternal life doesn't begin, amen, when you die, amen, and God raised you up from the dead. It begins, amen, the day you give your life over to the Lord. That's when it begins. Tell somebody, I'm living the abundant life. Glory to God.
6: Yes, glory to God.
3: Amen. Not only that, but I'm living the eternal life already. Amen. And when this life ends, this life has to come to an end, and it will come to an end someday. Amen. One day. Amen. It's going to be all over for you, and it's going to be all over for me. Glory to God. But let me tell you something. This is not the end. It's just the beginning of something greater and better than what we already have. Amen? See, you can live the abundant life here, but there's a greater life than this right here. There's the eternal life. Glory to God. Come on and tell God thank you. Hallelujah. There's the eternal life. Amen. Where you will never die. Yeah. There'll be no more crying. Yeah. There'll be no more pain, glory to God. There'll be no more persecution. Yeah. There'll be no more lies being lied on and talked about and scorned, glory to God.
6: Thank you, Lord. Yes.
3: Hallelujah.
6: Thank you.
3: Hallelujah. See, you can live a good life on this side. Amen. But there's a better life on the other side.
6: Yeah.
3: Come on and tell the Lord thank you.
6: Yeah.
3: Glory to God. There's a much better life. Hallelujah. Amen. Glory to God. Amen. Jesus said, amen. But he who enters by the door. Amen. Let me back up one step. He said, but amen. He said, I just want to begin back at the beginning of my text here. He said, most assuredly, I say to you, he who does not enter by the sheepfold, amen, enter the sheepfold by the door, but climbs up some other way, the same is a thief and a robber. And at the time, he was talking about the Pharisees. Amen. They were thieves and robbers. Amen. Spiritual thieves and robbers, glory to God. Amen. Because they didn't want to go in through Jesus. Amen. Because they what? Rejected Jesus. Amen. They didn't see Jesus as the door. So they thought they could enter into the sheepfold some other way. Amen. And that's the reason why they wanted to persecute Jesus. And that's the reason why they wanted to see Jesus crucified. Because they did not see Jesus as the door. They did not see him as the shepherd or the good shepherd. Amen. So they thought they could bypass Jesus and go directly to God. But Jesus said, I am the way, the truth, and the life.
6: Amen. Thank you, Lord.
3: No man comes to the Father but through me.
6: Amen.
3: See, you can't get to Jesus nor to God nor the way except through Jesus.
6: Amen.
3: Tell somebody you got to go through Jesus. If you try to go through any other way, you're nothing but a thief or a robber, glory to God.
6: Amen.
3: Hallelujah. They're not thieves and robbers. Amen. If they're in the world today who don't feel that Jesus amounts to anything. They don't see Jesus as the Lord, and they don't see him as the Savior. They don't see him as the Messiah. Glory to God. Hallelujah. They don't see him that way. So there are many, because we've seen it. We've heard it. Amen. Celebrities saying that there's more than one way to get to God. The devil is a liar. Amen. Tell your neighbor, the devil is a liar.
6: The devil is a liar.
3: That's a false doctrine. It's false. Amen. And you're following, amen, a false teacher.
4: Amen.
3: Glory to God. Mm-hmm. Hallelujah. He that takes away from the word of God, the plagues of the Bible will be added to them. Amen. So, the, amen, Jesus, Paul said, if any man preach any other gospel other than that of Jesus Christ, let it be a curse.
4: Amen.
3: Tell somebody, if you're following somebody teaching anything other than what the word of God said, you're following a cursed individual. Amen.
4: Amen.
3: Come on, tell the Lord, thank you.
4: Thank you. Thank you.
3: Hallelujah. Glory to God. You try to enter any other way except through Jesus Christ. If you try to get to God any other way, you're nothing but a thief and a robber.
4: Amen.
3: Glory to God, because there is no other way.
4: Amen.
3: Tell your neighbor, there is no other way. Jesus is the way.
4: Jesus.
3: He is the truth and the life.
4: And
3: nobody comes to the Father except through Him.
4: Amen.
3: You can't go through Muhammad.
4: Amen.
3: You can't go through Confucius.
4: Amen.
3: You can't go through Buddha.
4: Amen.
3: You can't go through Hinduism.
4: Amen.
3: You can't go through, praise God, any of these false religions out here.
4: Amen.
3: Amen. You got to go through Jesus.
4: Yes. Yes. Amen. Thank you.
3: Amen. You can't get to God through any of them. They all laying in the dead. Their bones are still there.
4: Amen.
3: Jesus rose up.
4: Yes.
3: Got up out of the grave.
4: Yes.
3: Amen.
4: Amen.
3: Got up out of the grave and walked the earth
4: yes.
3: for 40 days before He ascended back up to heaven.
4: Thank you, Lord.
3: Come on and tell the Lord, thank you.
4: Thank you, Lord.
3: Glory to God.
4: Yes.
3: Jesus is alive and well. Amen.
4: Yes.
3: Hallelujah. Amen.
4: Amen.
3: Glory to God. But Jesus said, but he who enters by the door is the shepherd of the sheep. Amen.
4: Amen.
3: The door. Jesus is the door, and he is also the shepherd of the sheep.
4: Yes.
3: Amen. To him, the doorkeeper. The doorkeeper represents the pastors, those whom the Lord has given in charge of his, amen, amen, of his flock. Amen. We agree. Those who are leaders, those who are pastors, we are often given, amen, a certain amount of people to watch over. Amen?
4: Amen.
3: Tell the Lord, thank you. That's the pastors. The pastors are the doorkeepers. The pastors are the ones that stand at the door. Amen? Watching over. Amen. The pastors are under shepherds.
4: Amen.
3: Amen.
4: Amen.
3: Glory to God. Now, back in the Bible, the shepherd, at night, the shepherd was laid across the doorway of the sheepfold.
4: Amen.
3: Amen. To protect, amen, the sheep from wandering out of the sheepfold. Also to protect the sheep from predators who would enter into the sheepfold. Remember, the sheepfold is like an enclosure, a pen, right? Amen. With one door. And in some cases, the sheepfold was, they would use a cave as a sheepfold.
4: Amen.
3: But they would, amen, the shepherd would lead his sheep into a cave. That was their place of protection. And at night, he would lay across the doorway of the sheepfold, of the cave, praise God, to protect the sheep from predators and to, amen, and to keep the sheep from wandering out. Amen.
4: Amen.
3: Doesn't that seem like what, amen, pastors do?
4: Amen.
3: That is what, amen, pastors are supposed to do. Amen. To protect the sheep and from the predators, from the wolves, from the false teachers, from the false prophets, from the liars, from the deceivers, glory to God. And all those, praise God, who hate the work of the Lord, glory to God.
4: Amen.
3: Amen. Come on and tell the Lord thank you.
4: Thank you, Lord. Thank you. Thank you, Lord. Thank
3: Jesus said, amen. Glory to God. He said, amen. To him, the doorkeeper opens. And the, amen. And the sheep hear his voice. And he calls on his sheep. by name. He called his sheep by name. Amen.
4: Amen.
3: And leads them out. Now listen. God knows your name.
4: Yay.
3: Tell your neighbor, God knows your name.
4: God knows your name.
3: And I thank God that he knows us individually. Amen. Thank God he knows you individually. He knows your, amen, you're rising up and you're laying down, you're going out, and you're coming back in. He knows all about you. He knows the number of hairs that are upon your head. Amen. He knows all about you. He knows more about you than you know about yourself. He knows you better than you know yourself. How many of you know that? Let the Lord know you better than you know yourself.
4: Yeah.
3: He know your needs.
4: Yeah.
3: Amen. He know your wants.
4: Amen.
3: He know just what you need and what you don't need.
4: Amen.
3: Isn't that one thing good about our Heavenly Father?
4: Yeah.
3: He knows the things to keep away from us.
4: Yeah.
3: He knows the good things to give us.
4: Yeah.
3: Come on and tell the Lord thank you.
4: Amen.
3: Amen. Just like you know your children. You know what they need and you know what they don't need.
4: Yeah.
3: You know what's going to do them good and you know what's going to mess them up.
4: Yeah.
3: Amen.
4: Yeah.
3: So you know how to keep them away from the things, amen, that are going to be harmful to them.
4: Amen.
3: God knows just what to do. He knows what we have need of.
4: Amen.
3: That's the reason why it's a good thing when you pray. Amen. Certain things we pray for and God don't answer your prayer the way you want God to answer, that's nothing to get angry with God about. That's nothing to be bitter with God.
4: Amen.
3: Amen.
4: Amen.
3: Trust the Lord. Amen.
4: Amen.
3: The Bible tells us to trust in the Lord with all of our heart and lead not our own understanding. Glory to God, because he knows what's best for you.
4: Yeah.
3: Tell your neighbor, he knows what's best for you.
4: That's
3: the reason why it's a good thing to trust him. Amen. He knows just how much you can bear.
4: Amen.
3: How much you can take.
4: Yes.
3: He knows the size shoes that you, yes, amen, to put on your feet.
4: Amen.
3: Come on, tell the Lord. Thank you.
4: Amen.
3: I'm paralleling that with your trials. He knows just how much you can take.
4: Yes.
3: God knows what size shoes you. He knows you, there's certain things that you can't walk in and you can't handle.
4: Yes.
3: He knows what you can't handle and what you can't handle.
4: He's
3: not going to, amen, cause you to walk in shoes that, amen, two sizes too small for your feet.
4: Amen.
3: Come on, tell the Lord, thank you.
4: Thank you, Lord.
3: Amen. He give you what you can bear. Amen. He give you what you can handle.
4: Amen.
3: Come on and tell the Lord, thank you.
4: Thank you, Lord. Thank you.
3: Amen. Glory to God.
4: Amen.
3: He won't put you through more than what you can handle.
4: Amen. Yeah. Thank you, Lord.
3: Amen. He calls his sheep by name. Listen. Amen. God knows you by name. Amen.
4: Yeah,
3: in Psalm 147, 3 through 5, listen to what the Bible says. He heals the brokenhearted.
4: Yeah.
3: And he binds up their wound.
4: Yeah.
3: He counts the number of the stars.
4: Yeah.
3: He called them by name.
4: Yes.
3: Great is our Lord and mighty in power. Glory to God. He knows the stars by name. So he knows the stars by name. And the Bible said, amen, you are much more valuable to him than, amen, than the lily of the field, than the birds of the air, the fowls that fly upon the earth, the creeping crawling thing. He knows, and you are more valuable to him than any of these things.
4: Thank you, Lord. Thank you. Thank you. Yes, Lord.
3: Don't you know that you are valuable to God? You are important to him.
4: Yes.
3: He have your best interest in mind.
4: Yes.
3: Come on, tell the Lord, thank you.
4: Yes.
3: He cares for you.
4: Yes.
3: If he cares for the lily of the field,
4: yes,
3: if he cares for this little bitty sparrow, glory to God,
4: yes,
3: don't you know that he cares for you and me,
4: yes,
3: who he created in his own image?
4: Yes. Yes, Lord. Yes.
3: He knows your name.
4: Yeah. Yeah, yeah, yeah.
3: Lord, I thank you.
4: Amen.
3: Yes. That what God has for me, it got my name on it. Glory,
4: yes,
3: to God.
4: Yes.
3: What he has for you, he got your name on it.
4: Yes. Amen.
3: Hallelujah. Yes. It's up to you to receive it. Amen.
4: Yes. Yes.
3: Now, if you go by according, if you live according to God's plan, you will receive what God,
4: yes,
3: has for you.
4: Yes.
3: Come on and tell the Lord, thank you.
4: Thank you, Lord.
3: You get exactly what he got for you in store for you.
4: Yes, Lord.
3: If we follow his plan.
4: Yes.
3: Live according to his word. He's got a plan for us.
4: Yes, he do.
3: Amen. And the devil got a plan too. That under shepherd, that undertaker, amen, the devil got a plan for you too, amen?
4: Amen.
3: Come on, tell the Lord thank you.
4: Yes.
3: He's got a plan.
4: Thank you.
3: Amen. But you want to tell the devil, say, devil, I don't belong to you anymore.
4: I don't belong to you anymore.
3: Amen. I've been born painful with a price.
4: Yes.
3: And that price was the precious blood of Jesus.
4: Yes.
3: The lamb that was slain on Calvary Cross. For my sins and the sins of this world.
4: Amen.
3: Come on and tell the Lord thank you.
4: Amen.
3: Hallelujah.
4: Hallelujah.
3: We bless the Lord today.
4: Yes.
3: Glory to God.
4: Yes.
3: Amen. And when he brings them out, he calls them by name, he brings them out, brings his own, amen, he brings them out, his own sheep, he goes before them. Amen. The Lord is he's our shepherd.
4: Thank you, Lord.
3: Amen. The 23rd Psalm says, the Lord is my shepherd.
4: Amen.
3: He leads me beside what? The still waters.
4: Amen.
3: Amen.
4: Yes,
3: he maketh me to lie down in green pastures.
4: Yes.
3: Amen. He leads me in the path of righteousness for his sake.
4: Amen.
3: He restores my soul. Amen. And yea, though I walk through the valley of the shadow of death, I shall fear no evil because he's with me.
4: Thank you, Lord.
3: Amen. The Lord goes before his sheep. Amen.
4: Yes.
3: He goes before his sheep. He leads you.
4: Thank you, Lord.
3: He don't herd us, sheep. You don't herd sheep. You lead sheep.
4: Amen.
3: Amen. You herd cattle.
4: Yes.
3: You herd horses.
4: Mm-hmm.
3: Amen. And goats. Glory to God, but you don't herd, amen, sheep.
4: Amen.
3: You lead sheep.
4: Amen. Yes.
3: Amen. Sheep. Praise God. Shepherds lead sheep. And they have a certain particular call. Amen.
4: Amen.
3: When they call their sheep, amen, the sheep will hear their shepherd. And there's a distinct sound. And one thing about sheep's hearing is so sharp, you can't even imitate their shepherd's call.
4: Amen.
3: Tell your neighbor, amen. The devil can't imitate the voice of God. He can try, but he can't. Amen. When you know God's word, you know his voice.
4: Yes.
3: Can I get a witness? I said, when you know God's word, you know his voice.
7: The Son of the Living God. Come on, say praise the Lord. We do give honor to all the holy apostles and prophets of old that established this way that they got from our Master, which is Jesus Christ, the Son of the Living God. Now I want everybody in the sanctuary today, secretaries in the back, security, I want everybody to hear this message that we got today because it's very important. You can count the money after the service. We can let the calls take ease and it'll be all right out there because we really want to get this across. Now, we do give honor to our apostle and to the body of
8: Christ. understand that this is the worldwide ministry. It ain't like nothing you've ever experienced.
7: And you can see from the effect that it's having not only in the United States but all over the world. And it ain't another man that comes on YouTube, television, or nothing else that is having the impact that Apostle Geno Jennings is having. And you got to be somebody that don't want to know the truth to reject it, because he is bringing nothing but Bible. And we can even see with the way he was debating with the gentleman down in the Caribbeans that because they don't have the full Bible, they came there to try to get in a battle of wits. And praise the Lord, they were unarmed and dismantled. And I ain't talking about in a way like arrogance and pride, just the Bible. Because a lot of stuff that man was saying, I used to believe the same thing that the apostles in the early, the prophets didn't have the Holy Ghost in them, just had it on them. But we're going to have to understand how important it is to understand what the baptism of the Holy Ghost is, and why I emphasize that most than anything, because that separates us from every religion in the world. I don't care who it is or where they come from. You see, when you think about the definition of a theory, when they got Darwin's theory, they got the evolution's theory, the definition of theory is something that's not a proven fact. That's why it's a theory, because it ain't a proven fact. But where we beat the world and all the religions at, this thing ain't theory no more. We got something that Jesus left called the Holy Ghost, which is the Spirit of truth. And it reveals all those things that we didn't know about before God blew into Adam the breath of life and man became a living soul. Now, when you go to, I think it's 2 Peter 1:21. 2 Peter 1:21. And we're going to have to understand as a church, as a people, and especially as ministers. I was telling some ministers the other day that it's way more to being a minister in the truth of God than just being able to preach, being able to break down scriptures, and to really not have that preacher itch to want to get up and preach until you start understanding you got to have time for your ministry to grow. You got to have time for your ministry to start progressing and advancing. And it's more than just getting up here preaching. You got to prepare yourself that when God calls you to do something, you done already exercised enough in ministry to be prepared for whatever God is calling you to do. Now, in, I think it's 2 Peter, first chapter, and verse 21, read. Give him some juice. Give him some juice.
9: 2 Peter chapter 1, beginning in verse 20. Knowing this first, that no prophecy of the scripture is of any private interpretation.
7: No prophecy of the scripture is in any private interpretation. But holy men did what?
9: For the prophecy came not in old time by the will of man, but holy men of God spake as they were moved by the Holy Ghost.
7: As they were moved by the Holy Ghost. That's what kills theory. This ain't no theory. We got the Holy Ghost that comes in, confirms. We got the Holy Ghost that comes in and makes this word alive. We got the Holy Ghost that comes in and leads and guides us into all truth. Now, Darwin's theory says a cell left the sun. Theory now. A cell left the sun and straddled a beam of light and came down through to the earth at 186,000 miles per second come all through that atmosphere where you got to have spacesuits to get out there to make it. But that beam, that cell from the sun got on a ray of light to come off the sun and came down to Earth at 186,000 miles per second and hit that ocean. And if you ever had a belly buster, you know what it is to hit the water hard and wrong. But it came off the sun traveling that fast and hit that water and then got down in the water and did like a tadpole.
9: Come on.
7: Got down there and worked around until it came up. Instead of being a frog, it came up being a man. Now, that's a theory. But they ain't got no observable evidence to prove that that did happen. While I'm talking on that, go on over and get Second Esdras. Mm-hmm. 14, I think it is, and 22. Mm-hmm. 14 and 22. Mm-hmm. Why Bishop keeps stressing his baptism of the Holy Ghost? Because you got to have it. You got to have it, and you got to understand. The evolution theory, that ain't got no observable evidence, no backing, no support, says that we evolved from monkeys and became a man. Listen at me close now. Evolved from monkeys and became a man. Now, the question we got today for evolution, which is a theory, what is it in the monkeys today that stopped taking them the direction of turning into a man? And then when did it stop and what made it stop?
9: Come on, Biz.
7: Are y'all hearing that today? So see, the reason that I want y'all to understand why it's so important that you keep seeking God for the baptism of the Holy Ghost, because you done been down in water in the name of Jesus Christ. And that's the gateway. Repent, be baptized in the name of Jesus for the remission of sin, and you shall receive the gift of the Holy Ghost. But Second Esdras, I think it is 14:22, read.
9: Second Esdras chapter 14 and verse 22. But if I have found grace before thee, send the Holy Ghost into me, and I shall write all that have been done in the world since the beginning, which were written in thy law, that men may find thy path, and that they which will live in the latter days may live.
7: See, you got to understand that the reason creation ain't no theory, because we got the Holy Ghost that comes get inside of us and make all this word alive and unveil the mysteries of the kingdom. And why people out there in the world ain't gonna never understand you, and ain't no use of you trying to get with them, because everything is spiritually discerned. Everything is spiritually discerned, and it takes the Holy Ghost to make it come alive to you, where you can start living and trusting God, especially when these hard things come up, when you done been doing something in ignorance all your life, and now you getting these truths. And it's about to choke you out. You got so far you can go, and you can't do it without the Holy Ghost being there confirming.

0: want to be bothered with church. Men that don't want to come and receive truth, and you know it's true, and every time you try to bring up something about it, they drawing up, don't want to be bothered with it, and I don't know what you hoping for if you ain't got the Holy Ghost showing you what you waiting on. You started seeing flags that they don't want to be bothered with the things of God. And yet you trying to hold on to them. Now, can't nobody be there in the game no more than you is, but if you got the Holy Ghost, you got to be able to discern. And if you waiting on something, you better be praying and be sure that the Holy Ghost is giving you something to wait on. Come on, say praise the Lord.
1: Praise the Lord.
0: Now, I ain't telling you to boot nobody out, but what I'm saying, if you don't see no signs that they coming toward God, you praying. They don't want to come to church. They don't want to be bothered with that. And women the same way. And you got to understand this. As you keep coming toward God and the Holy Ghost keep making things alive to you. I told some ministers the other day, and I said this, and they need to be in here and hear this. I say, brother, if you're going to be a minister, you got to be willing to understand that when that call is upon your life, it's more than just preaching in this pulpit. It's more than just breaking down scriptures and quoting a lot of scriptures. God is trying to take you on in to his fullness, that when he starts using you, you ain't got nothing in the way talking about, I can't do that because I got to go to work. I can't do that because if I come off, I ain't got no insurance on my family. I ain't got no money in the bank. And if I can't save something, it just makes me nervous if I ain't able to put up something. When you a minister and God calls you. See, it ain't just preaching. It ain't just having no preacher itch to want to just get up and start preaching. God is building you toward ministry. And he do it in a process of time. It was times I came off my job and I had to consider, when I come off my job, what about the coverage on my family? What about my insurance? I got children. Come on, say praise the Lord.
1: Praise
0: but see, you got to be hearing God. This ain't no guesswork. This is why you need the baptism of the Holy Ghost, because the Holy Ghost will give you peace. He ain't going to tell you everything that he going to do when you make a decision. Come on, say praise the Lord. God said, come out of Mobile, Alabama, and come on to Augusta, Georgia. He ain't told me nothing that was going to happen. I gave up a house with 8 years of equity in it. If you're going to be somebody chasing overtime, running after money, and letting money dictate to you, it's way more than just getting up here preaching.
1: Come on.
0: Come on, say praise the Lord.
1: Praise the Lord.
0: God is calling us as he keep progressing us. As he keep progressing us, he's showing us why it's so important to have the Holy Ghost. Because you ain't guessing. You ain't feeling in the dark. When you getting ready to make a decision, you know how to sit down and check your peace. You know how to pray.
1: Come on,
0: and ask God. Say, I don't know. But God, this thing is pressing me. I come off a job making $19 and $25 an hour in some places. Back in the 80s and 90s, that was good money. And dropping down to $200 a week, ain't nobody can talk you into that. You got a family, a house, and bills. You can't be guessing. Come on, say praise the Lord.
1: Praise the Lord.
0: Come off of that job with no insurance on my family. Come off of that job, wasn't able to put money in the bank. Looking at my money looking funny, the change done got strange.
1: Come on.
0: Come on, say praise the Lord.
1: Praise the Lord.
0: But I'm looking unto Jesus, the author and finisher of my faith. You can't sit up and listen to me talk like that and jump out there and try to do it. The devil will knock all the wind out of you. You got to have the Holy Ghost. Come on, I ain't just talking about to just be speaking in tongues to show somebody that you got it. You got to have that Holy Ghost and know how to work it. See, this is why I keep telling y'all. It ain't just the speaking in tongue. But when I was out there and got caught on I-95 coming back from Philadelphia and had to stay out there almost 2 days.

0: not moving. Just sitting there in the car, snow all around. Come on, say praise the Lord.
1: Praise the Lord.
0: I'm talking about wasn't even moving, just sitting there. Left 7 o'clock that morning, 7 o'clock that night. I'm still sitting on 95. 7 o'clock the next morning, still sitting on 95.
1: Come on, Bishop.
0: Oh, I wasn't out there trying to receive no Holy Ghost. I had to learn how to operate in the Holy Ghost.
1: Come on, Bishop.
0: I had the Holy Ghost. You get in situations like that, you got to do more than just receive. You got to have it. Come on, say praise the Lord.
1: Praise the Lord.
0: Where God getting ready to take this ministry and this work here in the first church of our Lord Jesus Christ, we can't be having men with tissue paper feelings. We can't be having women with tissue paper feelings.
1: Come on.
0: We can't have nobody with attitude, but I don't care what they think.
1: Come on, Bishop.
0: Come on, say praise the Lord.
1: Praise the Lord.
0: Come off of that job. And you got to know how to trust God. I remember years ago when me and Sister William was living on that ditch in that house. It was ours. We didn't want to try to move in with her mama, move in with my mama. We was out there in a little old Snuffy Smith or Beverly Hillbilly looking shack.
1: Come on, Miss.
0: And that's why you got to have both parties being baptized in the Holy Ghost. We were staying somewhere like that. I knew that wasn't comfortable. But Sister Williams used to try to fix that little house up. We didn't have Dollar General and Dollar Tree back then. We had Five and Dimes, Five and Ten.
1: That's good, bitch.
0: She'd go up there and get little pictures and put on the wall. Go up there and try to do something to make that little shack look nice. I had in the back of my mind, one of these days, since this woman acting like this in a house that don't look like it's got no possibilities, she can do that. I said in my heart that one day I'm going to get her a dream house.
1: Come on, miss.
0: It didn't happen overnight, bro, Ray. Took a process of time by me learning how to trust God.
1: Come on,
0: and believe God.
1: Come on.
0: Come on, say praise the
1: praise
0: Lord.
1: Praise the Lord.
0: And today, I got her in that dream house.
1: Amen.
0: Anybody to come over there and see it, they trying to figure out how we did it. That's what the Holy Ghost like to do. Set a table in the presence of your enemy. When all them folks left here, because of the truth of God, they thought we was going to lose the house and the church. We still in both of them.
1: Come on, man.
0: Come on, say praise the Lord. They thought they was paying for that house. They come over there and see that house. A lot of pastors and preachers be scared for members to come by the house and see what they got, because they gonna think they paying for it and they gonna slack up on the offering. Come on, the offerings and stuff had been slacked up when all them folks left. The offerings, the appreciation, and everything left with them. But that baptism of the Holy Ghost. Work with my wife, even my daughter. I looked at my daughter. This thing cost her a marriage for 15 years from a man that lied to her and told her he hadn't been married before. Here we is, four children deep now. You got to have the Holy Ghost. Got you living good, riding good. Come on, just about every 3 or 4 years, new vehicle, everything. Taking care of all, it took him time. But in the process of time, as she kept leaning to God, God kept working on him. He started taking care of all the bills. I remember them early days. That shop she got out there, when I first went in there and seen it, I shook my head. I said, "You wasting your time. You finna try to take this shack here? Roof look like it's falling in and some of the ceiling. You just don't see what I see, Daddy." Come on, say praise the Lord.
1: Praise the Lord.
0: That Holy Ghost. That sister fixed that place up. Got it looking immaculate. When her husband said, "You ain't the woman that I married no more. You getting into all this and holding this and doing all this stuff. You ain't the one I married." So he started talking about hitting the road, Jack. Come on, say praise the Lord.
1: Praise the Lord.
0: Come home on weekends and act like she was a ghost. He talked with the children, but just act like she wasn't even there.
1: My God.
0: Did she come over to the house crying? The Holy Ghost is what you got to have. She pulled up them bootstraps.
1: Come on.
0: Say, I'm trusting God all the way through this day. He turn around and tell her, I want you out of that house. Did she come over there to daddy crying? You got to have the Holy Ghost. You got to have the Holy Ghost. She pulled them bootstraps up, went out and found her place, and I'm telling you, it's immaculate. The house she got now is immaculate.
1: Amen.
0: She ain't lost one step, and because she trusts God, she's a tithe payer. She told that book, I don't want your 401k, I don't want your retirement, I don't want what you had in the arm, you ain't got to pay me no alimony, just take care of your children.
1: Come on.
0: Come on. And we had church folk telling her, no, you need to get him. No, if the marriage wasn't right, then I don't want none of that. It take the Holy Ghost. Then the brother starts sending child support. This sister turn around and start paying tithes off the child support. See, that's how come I know if you have an experience with God, ain't nobody going to talk you out of it. Anybody telling me about they used to be a Christian, they ain't never really had no experience.
1: Come on.
0: With God, because when you get in there and taste and see that the Lord is good. Come on, say praise the Lord. You can't talk me out of this thing. Let me tell y'all something. If I'm asleep, Brother Mitchell, don't wake me up. You gonna probably get in a fight if you wake me up, all this stuff that's happening, and I'm seeing God. See, I'm looking at it take the Holy Ghost. It takes the Holy Ghost. That's why we push that. To make you make a stand. I look at Minister Williams over here. He got credentials where he had a church. He had a ministry. He done pastor. But when he come in here, he dropped his vision. Got with First Church. Turned all that loose. Humbled himself down to just playing the good talk. Ain't never tried to hint to me to let him preach. Ain't never tried to push. Ain't never tried to, praise the Lord, do any kind of solicitation. Whatever I needed to do, he humbled himself. And he done pastored. He done been over a congregation. See, the Holy Ghost. The Holy Ghost is what leads and guides you in all truth. And see, that's why I want you to be in here. This because, see, where we're going today, you got to understand this vision. Yes. Women trying to be preachers and working the fivefold ministry. Yes, God can use anybody he wants. But he got an order and he got a structure. Yeah, he can use anybody he wants. That rooster crowed. God did use that rooster crow. Jesus said, When you hear the cock crow twice, you're going to be to deny me three times. Right. God used that rooster, but I ain't finna put no robe and turn around collar on him and make him a pastor.
1: Come on, that's good.
0: Anybody feeling me today?
1: Yes, sir.
0: Come on, say praise the Lord.
1: Praise the Lord.
0: Same ideal thing that donkey told Balaam, you better get back, you're going wrong. Yes, God used that donkey, but I'm not going to make him a pastor, evangelist, a bishop, or an apostle.
1: Come on.
0: Can't be in the fivefold ministry.
1: Come on.
0: And some women don't realize that they're going to be under indictment because according to Titus 2, it tell a woman what she can do in the church. And these women today talk about my body belongs to me and they slaying and killing babies. And every woman is going to be indicted for getting up in the pulpit preaching when they were out of their element and the thing that God said they can do, they won't even touch it with a 10-foot pole. Bible said they're supposed to be teaching the younger women how to love their husband, love their children, and be keepers at home. And yet, Mary going to be able to indict all of them. Because God said, Mary, you highly favored. The Spirit of the Most High will overshadow you. And that which is going to be conceived in you is going to be done by the Holy Ghost. Come on, say praise the Lord.
1: Praise the Lord.
0: Mary couldn't go around there talking about, this is my body. I can do what I want with my body. She had more pressure than any of y'all because, praise the Lord, Mary, at that time, if you was out and you was engaged to somebody or in a place to be married and you came up pregnant, they would take you to the wall and stone you. Some of these women getting rid of babies for a whole lot less than that.
1: Come on,
0: baby. And it's going to be an indictment on every woman preacher that then got up and seeing all this abortion and stuff going on, and they get up in the pulpit and talk about everything but that. That's right. Come on, say praise the Lord.
1: Praise the Lord.
0: Timothy, read for Titus 2:3-5, I believe it is. Titus, the second chapter, starting at verse number 3. Read.
2: The aged woman likewise, that they be in hate, that they be in behavior, is becoming holiness, not false accusers, not given to much wine, teachers of good things, that they may teach the young women to be sober, to love their husbands, to love their children, to be discreet, chaste, keepers at home, good, obedient to their own husbands, that the word of God be not blasphemed.
0: That the word of God be not blasphemed. Do you know how powerful a statement that is when you're doing something and it's blasphemous? Come on. You can go right on in, line upon line, go on over to Jeremiah the 9th chapter and read what they said that the holy women supposed to be doing. And it's going to be an indictment and going to be a ticket straight to hell. All these women that said God called them to preach, and they won't touch that with a 10-foot pole.
1: Mm-hmm.
0: Come on, say praise the Lord.
1: Uh-huh.
0: Now watch over in Jeremiah, the 9th chapter, right next door to Jeremiah 10, where it says you ain't supposed to be putting up them Christmas trees with lights and stuff all around your house, and that you doing that and saying you ain't no heathen.
1: Mm-hmm.
0: God said you don't learn the way of the heathen.
1: Mm-hmm.
0: Come on, say praise the Lord.
1: Uh-huh.
0: Now watch what it says in this 9th chapter.
1: Yes, sir.
0: You see what I'm talking about?
1: Yes, sir.
0: Calling for what?
2: In Jeremiah chapter 9, beginning in verse 17. Yes. Thus saith the Lord of hosts, consider ye and call for the mourning women.
0: Call for the mourning women.
2: That they may come, and send for cunning women that they may come.
0: Come on.
2: And let them make haste and take up a wailing for us, that our eyes may run down with tears, and our eyelids gush out with waters, for a voice of wailing is heard out of Zion.
0: Come on.
2: How are we spoiled? We are greatly confounded because we have forsaken the land, because our dwellings have cast us out. Yet hear the word of the Lord, O ye women, and let your ear receive the word of his mouth, and teach your daughters wailing and every one of her neighbors lamentation. For death has come up into our windows, and it's entered into our palaces to cut off the children from without and the young man within.
0: Y'all seeing that? God said call for them cunning women. Call for them praying women. Women that know how to send up a lamentation for what's going on in the land now. And they're doing everything but that. George Miles just get up and defy holiness. She put on her earrings, wear her pants, talking about she going to go on out and get her a tattoo. She get up and say she defy, in so many words, holiness.
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5: Well, hello, CSRA, and welcome to another episode of Heartbeats. 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He's off having a brand new grandbaby. So instead of having Bill Turner with me today, I have his friend who has been on the show before and is now a friend of mine, Zach Underwood. Zach, how you doing today?
6: I'm doing great. Thanks for having me.
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6: 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My Heartbeat today is from the Rhett Walker Band, and the song is called The Mystery.
5: Let's give it a listen.

0: Praise the Lord. That was a good song. I love the music on it. And we also want to mention that Bill Turner has called in. We were hoping to have the call recorded, but technical difficulties kind of messed it up. But he was just encouraging me, Zach, to be comfortable. And I see already you have become comfortable what you're doing here. And he has said that the baby has not been born yet. So if you want to know what Bill Turner's new grandbaby is, you can either ask Dana Turner, because I'm sure she'll tell you when she knows. Ask Bill, or you can look on Facebook, or you can listen to their next program, and they'll tell you what the baby was. But we're just proud that they're going to have a baby. So, Zach, why is this your heartbeat?
1: This is my heartbeat because of no matter where you are in life, things that you have gone through, this kind of lets you know, hey, it's okay that you've got, you know, tattoos, that you smoke. Jesus isn't looking at that. Mm-hmm. Jesus is looking at the person within.
0: And most people have those things before they ever come to walk with the Lord. So really, what are you supposed to do? You can't go back and undo your life.
1: Right.
0: So you have to kind of go with what you already have. And like you said, God's not worried about that stuff. If God could feed 5,000 people, don't you think he could look past the fact that you made a mistake or you did this or you did that in your past? Don't you think he could look past that and change things?
1: Yeah, I think that when God looks at a person, I don't think that he sees the outer shell.
0: Amen.
1: At all. I think that God looks at what's inside and what that person can bring to his ministries or to spread his word. You know, I mean, you can look at anybody on the street and say, well, they don't know anything about Jesus, but they may know more than anybody you ever met.
0: Yeah, a lot of people know a lot about the Bible. They have a head knowledge, but they don't have the heart knowledge.
1: Right.
0: It's up to God to bring the heart knowledge to them and put it with the head knowledge. Now, you said that this group, the singer in it, is your pastor's son, but they also were having trouble getting this song to stay into the album. Why don't you talk about that just a little bit?
1: Yeah, like I say, Rhett's he's a personal friend of mine. But he came to the church about a month ago, did an acoustic set of a few of his songs, and he explained to us that this is one of the songs that the record company didn't want to put out at first because it mentioned tattoos and cigarettes. Mm-hmm. They're a Christian band, you know, Christian slash Southern rock, kind of a Southern rock feel to it, but it's all Christian. But the radio station sat on it. I mean, not the radio station, the record company sat on it for a year before they finally decided to put it out. But Rhett and his bandmates, they told the record company that they believed in what they wrote, and they believed that the songs they wrote would reach people in the way they wanted it to reach people. So they sat on it. Record company finally gave in, put it out, and it went straight to number one.
0: There you go. Yeah, record companies don't always know everything.
1: Right.
0: And just like we don't always know everything.
1: Correct.
0: Now, you were on the program before,
1: yes,
0: and, you know, we talked about your relationship with your wife and going to a church and feeling like people might look down on you because you weren't married at the time. And And I want you to talk a little bit about that.
1: I guess that's, like I say, I went to grew up in church my whole life with my grandmother. But I went to Heights Baptist Church for maybe a few months, probably went three or four times, five times maybe. Didn't go back. It was at a time with traditional Baptist church. Didn't go back. I'd grown up in Baptist churches my whole life. And some of the things they looked down upon were living with someone that you weren't married to, having a child out of wedlock. At the time, that's where I was at. So my now wife and I did not go back. I was at a gas station, and Pastor Mark Knight of Heights came up to me and asked me why I wasn't coming, and I gave him those reasons, and he told me, he was like, Zach, you got to come back. He's like, you know, he realized right then that preaching to the people that were there, they were already there.
0: Mm-hmm.
1: They already knew the Lord.
0: Mm-hmm.
1: That he needed to reach people that were lost. So his, I guess, mission and ministry kind of took a turn from there.
0: Mm-hmm.
1: And I believe that without that conversation, that gas station, I probably wouldn't be here where I'm at right now in my walk.
0: Amen. And, you know, I had mentioned to you before we ever got started about delivery and stuff being going on at church, and I said I wasn't going to talk about that. But just real basic, a lot of times, Satan in our life will make us not want to do these things. And as a pastor that will listen to the Holy Spirit, you know, you can see past that stuff. And by saying the right thing, you know, you can disarm the devil. And what Pastor Knipe actually did, in your case, was disarm the devil to get you to come to church, right, to see past the eyes and stuff staring at you. Because some of the eyes may not have been staring at you. They might have just been looking like they're staring at you, you know.
1: Yeah.
0: But we're so thankful that that pastor took the initiative to say, you need to come back and talk with you and deal with you and understand what was going on. Because now we look, and this is your second visit with us here at the station, but you're going to also do two more shows with me today as the co-host setting in for Bill.
1: Yes, sir.
0: And would you have ever dreamed that when your walk started with the Lord that God would be bringing you in this direction?
1: I did not. I would have never guessed that I'd have been co-hosting a radio station, even though it's just, you know, for a one-time deal. I would have never thought that my walk would have brought me here.
0: Amen. Amen. Me either. And I was a pastor, you know, in the church. When I left South Illinois to come here, I kind of thought I'd be slowing down and doing less. But God has plans for all of our lives.
1: Yes, sir.
0: And He leads us and He guides us to the place that He wants to be. And just in the few minutes that we've been talking, your body language has changed so much. To you look so much more comfortable behind that microphone that I can see God using you a lot here in the future to be co-host on things and stuff like that, step in and help us.
1: Yeah, so look out, Bill Turner.
0: I appreciate you coming in. Now, is there, because you do have the microphone, is there anything on your heart that you'd like to share with somebody out there today?
1: I just want to thank the Lord, of course, for getting me to where I'm at. But I want to thank Dr. Mark Knight for that conversation that day in the gas station,
0: mm-hmm,
1: to get me to where I'm at now.
0: And how's your wife? I mean, how does she relate to that?
1: My wife, believe it or not, my wife's walk is probably a lot farther along than mine is. She's very devoted Christian, and she works with the kids, you know, at Heights, and she is very, very, very God-oriented, uh-huh, and she brings that into our house and teaches that to our kids.
0: So when Pastor Knipe comes and says, you know, I need you to come back to the church, was your wife just, like, on board to go back, or was she, resistant to it? Or
1: no, I told her what happened, and she saw it as a sign, too, you uh-huh know, it's time to go back.
0: Uh-huh.
1: So, I mean, that's kind of what
0: I think God works that way, you know, that he when he encourages a husband, he'll encourage a wife. Sometimes it may take a little while. When I got called into ministry, my wife didn't want anything to do with it. She didn't want anything to do with the ministry, but she wanted to do with me and my relationship with God. She said, if that's what God is calling you to do, then I'll go along with it. And she, you know, quite honest, has never enjoyed, like a lot of pastor's wives enjoy being a pastor's wife. She doesn't enjoy that because she's a very private and calm person.
1: Yes.
0: But she has fulfilled the role wonderfully, but she always feels like she's not fulfilling the way that she is, but she has. And I believe God works on both, both people in the relationship. Now, you have any children?
1: I have three.
0: You do, because you had one before you in the church.
1: Yeah,
0: so.
1: I do. I have three, actually.
0: And how old are they now?
1: I've got a 16-year-old that will be 17 in March, got a 9-year-old, be 10 in October, and a 6-year-old that will be 7 in July.
0: And are they happy being at the church?
1: Oh, they love church.
0: I figured that, because that's the way God works. Works on the head and brings the body with it.
1: Yeah.
0: You know, and it's wonderful, you know, beyond the church aspect of it, that God chose you to be in a position that you're bringing peace to your family in the day and age when so many fathers and stuff are just giving up and quitting.
1: Right.
0: God chose to bring you into this situation and bring your family along with you. We just serve an awesome God, you know.
1: Yeah, we do.
0: I just can't believe it. I can't believe it. Is there anybody at your work you want to give a shout out before we?
1: Bill Turner.
0: He's a wonderful fella.
1: He is.
0: Now, did you know, you knew Dana Turner too before? Or?
1: I did not know Dana until I met Bill. And we actually, me, Bill, and a couple other guys from work, were doing kind of it didn't last very long, but we're doing like a Bible study. And I actually met Dana through Bill there. You know, she came to some of the Bible studies we were doing.
0: He's got a good wife. Yeah, she's a wonderful lady.
1: She's 100% all in, too. And I see it in her posts on Facebook, and I see it in her demeanor. you know, when I'm around her. So I know that Bill and Dana are both very blessed.
0: Amen. Well, we're so glad to have you today. You know, that's what this radio station's all about. It's not just about preachers. You know, we say we preach the gospel 24 hours a day, 7 days a week. But preaching the gospel comes in so many different ways. It comes through reaching people and having people like yourself come and be a part of the station and telling their stories and things like that. So we're so glad that you're here for this show. We're getting ready to wind it up. This has been Zach Underwood. He's been our guest and our co-host today. You've been listening to Heartbeats. 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God bless. 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
3: 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Schaefer.
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3: We welcome you to Light of the World Ministry, light in the dark world, with the power of God's true word and God's true light, Jesus Christ, the true light, with an open heart and an open mind. Let's move right on in to today's message and hear what God has for us today.
5: So the title of the message will be, He Will Lead Us Into His Presence. Do you believe the Lord leads us into His presence? Like I say, He will lead us into His presence.
4: Yes.
5: You know, when we were children, we was led by our parents. Amen? And they led us to church. They led us to school. And they also led us in what was right and what was wrong. Amen? And then when we got married and we had children, and then we led them to church and we led them to school and showed them how to raise a family. Amen? Amen. Like we was taught to raise a family, and we taught them what was right and what was wrong. Just like you today, you were sitting here with your family today. Your daughter here, she's talking about the Lord. Amen. You got two grandchildren right there, loving all over you. Know, see, the thing of it is, what you was taught, you taught, and now she's teaching. Amen. See, that's the way it goes, and it keeps working on down. Amen. But now, as we find ourselves getting older, we find ourselves being led more. We find ourselves being led more, being led out of your room to come here, being led out of your room to be able to go and eat or go through physical therapy or whatever it may be. See, that's the way we find ourselves as we get older. We find ourselves being led more by children or our grandchildren or by the health care needs is what we may find. Amen? But the thing of it is, but remember, they're here to help us. Amen? But as we remember when we was younger in NIU, we learned in church that the Lord always leads us from the beginning of our life, through our life, and at the end of our life.
4: Amen.
5: We still know that the Lord is leading us to His presence. Like what it says in Psalms 43:3, send me your light and your faithfulness care. Let them lead me. Let them bring me to your holy mountain, to the place where you dwell. Then I will go to the altar of God, to God, my joy and my delight. I will praise you. I will praise you with my lyrics, O God, my God. If we ask the Lord, He will lead you. Amen. But we must ask Him to lead into our lives, into our hearts, into our minds. Even though we may find ourselves in a place like this, we may find ourselves where you don't even hardly have a family to come and see you. You may find yourself where you have no phone calls, no cards, no letters, or nothing like that. But don't give up on God. Even though we find ourselves with the years that has done passed by, that some of us is in our 60s, 70s, 80s, or 90s, or whatever, we can always remember the Lord is still leading us. Amen.
4: Amen.
5: Do not turn your back on the Lord. Let Him lead each and every one of us. So if we ask the Lord to lead us, the Lord is faithful to use us. Amen. He is faithful to us. The Lord is faithful. He's been faithful to you. He's always been faithful to me and Sister Rose. See, the Lord is our joy. Amen. I mean, some people can say, how can we have joy even though we may find ourselves getting old and we find ourselves in wheelchairs, we find ourselves people taking care of us and leading us here and leading us there and to the doctor or food or whatever it may be. How can we find joy in that? But the thing of it is, we have joy in the Lord. Amen. I have joy in the Lord each and every day of what I'm doing. Hallelujah. The joy that I have is of the Lord. Yes. And He is our delight. Amen.
6: Yes, He is. Amen.
5: And we should praise Him with our mouth.
6: Amen.
5: We should always praise the Lord no matter what we may do. We should praise Him even in the bad times, in the good times. How to praise the Lord.
6: Yes.
5: Now since we done got old and we find ourselves in a nursing home, a hospital, or whatever it may be right there, personal care home, we find ourselves that we need to continue on praising the Lord. We need to praise the Lord because we're more closer of going home. Amen. And these are the reality things that we should know. No matter what, don't give up on praising the Lord. David did not give up on praising the Lord. Even though things didn't look good, things looked rough, but David kept on praising the Lord. It says right in Psalm 118:27, the Lord is God and He has made His light shine on us. The light is the sun that was sent to save us, and that is His light.
6: Yes.
5: Amen. To bring us out of darkness into His marvelous light. Like what He said in 1 Peter 2:9, you are a chosen race,
6: yes,
5: a royal priesthood, a holy nation, God's own people, in order that you may proclaim the mighty act of Him who called you out of darkness into the marvelous light.
6: Yes.
5: He saved us by His victory. Amen. He saved us through the victory of the cross, of what He did at the cross. We should praise Him. Amen. We should even praise Him no matter what. And Jesus is the only light source of life. Amen. And that is God being faithful to us.
6: Yes.
5: God is faithful to you. God is faithful to me. It's like what it says in John 8:12. When Jesus spoke again to the people, He said, I am the light of the world. Whoever follows me will never walk in darkness, but will have the light of life. Amen. No matter where you may find yourself at, no matter whatever you may do, no matter if you was young, middle age, or now you're here in a nursing home, I'm telling you, Jesus Christ is the light source. Jesus Christ is light of the world, and He is the light of life. Amen. I encourage each and every person, don't even know Him today as their Savior. One day, if the Lord Jesus Christ tarries on and you keep living long enough, you will find yourself in the same place as we're preaching now. And the thing of it is, I'll give thee the new good news of the word of Jesus Christ. He is the light of life. And Jesus is the only source of life. And that's God being faithful to us. Amen. Like what it says in 1 Corinthians 1:9 in the NIV version, God is faithful by whom you were called into the fellowship of His Son, Jesus Christ, our Lord. Do not be afraid or terrified because of them. For the Lord your God goes with you. He will never leave you nor forsake you.
6: Amen.
5: He's telling you, don't be afraid or terrified. When you find yourself feel like you all alone, the Lord is telling you, do not be afraid.
6: Yes.
5: When you find yourself feel like you're alone and nobody cares, He's telling you, don't be terrified. He said, because Lord your God is, He said He'll never leave you or ne'er forsake you. The same God that I had then when I was younger, when I was middle aged, now older, is the same God that was yesterday and today and that will be forever. Amen. That's the God that I'm serving. Hallelujah. And that will bring joy to us because the Lord is all joy. Amen. Do you believe the Lord is all joy? I believe the Lord is all joy because He tells us in His Word He is all joy. When He tells you that He'll never leave you, never forsake you, don't be afraid. That will bring joy into your life. Like what it says in John 16 and 22 in the NIV version. So also you have sorrowed now, but I will see you again.
6: Yes.
5: And your heart will rejoice, and no one will take your joy from you. What I'm trying to tell you, what Jesus told the disciples and all, He says, I'll see you again. You will sorrow now, but you'll rejoice forevermore. What I'm trying to tell you, if our names are written in the Lamb books of life, we can call upon the Lord Jesus Christ. You may be in sorrow now, but I guarantee if your name is written in the Lamb books of life, you will see the Lord Savior again. Just as we had brothers win a couple of weeks ago, they passed on. Praise God. We know that where they're at. We know, hallelujah, we'll see the Lord. We're going to see our family. We're going to see our lost men. We're going to see them, and in Jesus' name, hallelujah, we will see them, and we will rejoice, and we will rejoice forevermore, and no one will ever take your joy away from you, never again. People may say things about you. People may hurt you. You may feel like you're alone and feel like you have no joy, but God will never let nobody take your joy from you again. When things don't look good, or when we have trouble in our lives and sorrow, keep looking unto the Lord for your joy. He will lead us into His presence, and that brings us to the light of the Lord. Amen. Like what it says in Psalm 37 and 4. Delight yourself in the Lord, and He will give you the desires of your heart. So trust in the Lord.
6: Yes.
5: Do good.
6: Yes.
5: And delight in the Lord.
6: Yes.
5: Only then will He give you your heart desires. It says only when we make God our source of all joy and delight that we begin to be delighted and joyful in the things that He has done. And we begin to see the world is a whole lot different. Amen. When we have that, we see the world differently. And I look at the world, not in the world, not of the world, but I look at the world is the world has changed. But the Word of God never changed. Because He says, I'll never change. He says, I am the same yesterday and today and forever. He's a never changing God, I can tell you that. So what does it mean to take delight in the Lord?
6: Yeah.
5: We begin with trust. That's what He says. Take delight. Delight starts with trust. We must trust that He will lead us into His presence. So we should trust in the Lord, like what it says in Proverbs 3 and 5. Trust in the Lord with all your heart and lean not on your own understanding. In all your ways, submit to Him, and He will make your path straight. We need to be praying to the Lord to keep us on the path that He leads us on. That as a path journey that each and every one of us on, God wants you on that path. Even though the enemy may come, try to steer you off your path in this time, you can still be a living testimony. You can still tell what God's done for you. If you haven't dedicated your life to the Lord, you can say, I've dedicated my life to the Lord. I've dedicated my life right there in the dining room hall when Light of the World Ministry come, or whoever. It doesn't matter as long as your name is written in the Lamb books of life.
6: That's right.
5: You know, see, the thing of it is, when God takes us by the hand, He leads us. As we was at church, there was praise and worship. There was these two parents there and the baby in this little, I call it a little carrier. But this little baby's there. You had the mama on this hand and the daddy on this hand holding hands doing praise and worship. See, what I'm trying to say is as we're younger, our parents leads us because somebody led them.
6: Yeah.
5: Do not let your prayers be in vain. because there's another generation coming up. But I'm telling you, we need to pray with a prayer saying for our families and our children, our grandchildren, Father, let them lead them to you. So as we end this today, I want to pray this prayer. And we can say this right here. Help me follow you, Lord, until you take me on. In your name, I pray. Amen. See, a simple prayer like that, you don't have to get down and you ain't got to bust walls. And you ain't got to build a mountain out of a prayer. All you have to say, help me follow you until you take me home. Yes. In your name, I pray. Amen. So that's all we have to do. Say, Father, just help me. Help me stay on the path. Yes. I'm so close. I'm closer now than I was yesterday. I'm closer now than when I just said that. I end with this right here. Thank you for allowing me to come up and bring a word that the Lord wants you to know. He will lead us into His presence. Amen? Amen.
6: We are so glad you joined with us today at Light of the World Ministry with Evangelist T.D.E. Schaefer. Please join us again at Light of the World Ministry every Monday and Thursday morning at 7:30 a.m. right here on WUCC 99.9 FM as we continue lighting the world with God's true word in Jesus' name. 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

0: Hi, this is Phyllis with Five Star Commercial Cleaning, serving the Aiken area, and we're proud to be a sponsor of Reset.
1: Luke 15. Then all the tax collectors and the sinners drew near to him, to hear him. And the Pharisees and the scribes complained, saying, "This man receives sinners and eats with them." So he spoke this parable to them, saying, "What man of you having 100 sheep, if he loses one of them, does not leave the 99 in the wilderness and go after the one which is lost until he finds it? And when he has found it, he lays it upon his shoulders, rejoicing, and when he comes home, he calls together his friends and his neighbors, saying to them, 'Rejoice with me, for I have found my sheep which was lost.' I say unto you that likewise there will be more joy in heaven over one sinner who repents than over 99 just persons who need no repentance." Hi, you're listening to Reset. I'm your host, Bill George. Have you ever been lost? I was thinking about this the other day. I've been lost several times, and I thought about a couple times that I was lost. You see, I was lost one time in the woods with my brother. We had gone on a church picnic, and we were both kind of young. I was probably about 7 or 8, and he was a couple years older than I was. Well, about 3 years older than I was. And we went out into the woods at a church picnic, just the two of us, playing for just a few minutes, and we got lost. We didn't know which direction to go. So we did what every smart little boy would do. We decided we better break up and go different ways. Seemed like just a few steps, and I was on to the parking lot and driveway and found myself back to where everybody was at. But time passed by, and I was playing, and someone asked me where my brother was. Lo and behold, I had forgotten that he was in the woods and not knowing where he was at. It had gone on for about 20 minutes and about 30 minutes and about 40 minutes, and finally someone found him. He had made his way to another picnic area. And they brought him back, and of course, I was not the man of the day or the man of the hour. They were not happy with me at all. My brother was scared. They were scared. And by that time, I knew I was going to get a spanking, so I had gotten scared too. It's a funny thing about being lost. For a little while, it seems all right, and then all of a sudden, it starts sinking in. I remember another time that I got lost. I was supposed to be in the alley in Chicago up by my house, when all of a sudden, one of my friends rode up on a bicycle. I was preteen, probably about 12 or 13. And he said, "Hey, I got a new girlfriend. I want you to come and see the ring that I got her." I said, "Well, I'm supposed to stay in the alley." He said, "Come on, go with me. It's only a couple blocks away. No one's going to know that we're even gone. We'll be back in just a few moments." So I jumped on the handlebars of the bicycle and off we rode. We laughed and joked and rode for a while and rode for a little longer. Before you knew it, we were quite a ways away from the house. Matter of fact, we were in one of the worst parts of the city, Humble Park at that time. Humble Park changed a little bit since then. Back in those days, it was a bad place to be. A lot of racial rioting had just taken place the year before. And it was not a good place to be at all, but we didn't know. We just rode along saying, "We're lost, we're lost, we're lost. Oh ho, oh ho, we're lost." All of a sudden, we said that, and we looked in, sitting in the car next to us, with his window rolled down, was my father. My father told us to pull over to the side. He got out of the car, picked up the bike, and stuck it in the trunk, told us to get in the front. My father didn't say a word all the way home. It took us about 20 minutes to drive home. We got home. My father got out of the car, walked behind the car, picked the bike out of the trunk, and one-handedly flung it over the bushes. Now, they were high bushes. He flung the bike over the bushes, looked at my friend, and said, "I think you better go home." To that, my friend took off running at a hard run. He looked at me and said, "You better get in the house." I went in the house thinking I was going to be beat to pieces. Instead, he told me to go to my room and wait for him. I went in my room and I thought about every scenario there was. He was going to use the belt. He was going to use the back of his hand. He was going to beat me to death. When all at once, about 40, 50 minutes had passed by, he came to my bedroom and opened the door. He said, "You know, Bill, of all the people that I thought I could trust, I thought I could trust you. Now I find I can't even trust you." Man, That hit me like a ton of bricks. This was somebody that I really admired, telling me that they couldn't trust me. Oh, being lost is a horrible thing. It always seems like it's fun at first when you get lost. You play for a while, you laugh for a while. Well, just the other night, we started a fast at our church for the lost loved ones. And it was so ironic, or should I say, it was a God thing. I was on the phone. It was about 5 or 10 minutes to 7. I was talking to my mother, who lives in Illinois. I'm driving along the back streets of South Carolina from Aiken, trying to get back to Graniteville. And I thought, well, I can take a shortcut through this road down here. So I was talking to my mom, and I got back on a dark road, and the sun had gone down, and the moon had come up, and it was dark out there, and I got turned around and got turned around again. I was joking with my mother on the phone. All of a sudden, I started to realize this is not that funny. I'm really getting lost. And about that time, my communications with my mother cut off. There I was in the dark roads of South Carolina that I don't know very well, driving around. My phone had stopped working. It was dark. Everywhere I looked, there was trees. I wasn't recognizing anything. I was just driving along, lost. And I began to realize that this funny thing that I was laughing about a little bit ago isn't that funny anymore. I could be in serious trouble. What if my car broke down now? I wouldn't even know which direction to head. I don't see any lights. I didn't see any farmhouse. I didn't know where I was at. I just kept on driving, hoping that something would make sense after a while. So I drove for a little while. All of a sudden, I seen a church that I thought I recognized, and I kept going that direction. And before you knew it, I got to the busy street, and I was on the busy street, and I was driving what I thought was the right direction. I found out it was the wrong direction. But then I saw a building called Petticoat Junction. You might know it if you're from the New Ellington area or around there. I saw Petticoat Junction, and I knew that I was going the wrong way. If I turned around and went straight the other way, I would find my way back to a place that I knew to turn and eventually find my way home. That's what I did. And as I was driving, I realized one thing. It's horrible being lost. The thing I noticed about being lost, there was about really three things that I noticed. The first thing was, in order for me to get lost meant that I needed to have a destination. There should have been some place that I was heading to, some place that was steady, that I knew that I would get there sometime. The second thing I noticed is that any time I got lost, at the beginning of it, I had a great, wonderful time. I laughed, I joked, I didn't take it too serious. I thought, oh, I'll be okay. And the third thing that I noticed is that somewhere along the line, I would begin to realize this is very dangerous. I may not be found. I may not end up at the place that I'm destined to go to. They may never find me in time. My time might run out. Well, as I began to think about that and began to realize that on this particular night that I'm beginning a fast to pray for my lost loved ones, it dawned on me that they too are on a journey. They're on a journey.

But in the biblical world, it happens the same way. There's a destination that they're supposed to be going to. But somewhere along the way, they begin to think it's a lot of fun, and they don't even realize that they've gotten off track somewhere. And they begin to laugh and joke and have a wonderful time and think everything's going to be all right. Until all at once, hopefully, they begin to realize that they are in serious trouble. My friend, if you're listening to this broadcast, I want you to know that if you don't know the Lord is your destination, if you don't know Jesus Christ is your Lord and Savior, you, my friend, are lost. And you may be laughing and joking about it right now, but my friend, you are in danger. You're in danger of what the Bible calls hell. If heaven is real, hell is real too. If you're lost, danger is setting in. If you're lost, it may seem funny for a season, but when you begin to realize it's not funny anymore, you may find yourself in a place where you think it's too late. But I've got some good news. God so loved the world, He sent His Son to rescue the lost. Those that are lost and need to find a way to the destination, Jesus is searching for them. But like any search party, there has to be someone that is willing to say, "Hey, I'm over here. I'm lost. I need help. Will you help me?" Jesus came to save the lost world. He wants to save you, my friend, if you don't know Him. Today can be your day that you come out of the wilderness. Today can be your day that you make it home safe by simply calling upon the name of Jesus Christ, asking Him to help you find your way to Him and to the Father. He's faithful and just. Confess your sins. Believe He is Lord. Turn around and repent. And my friend, you will be found. God bless you. I hope you'll find your way on this journey. 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

0: And now it's time for our God Topics Minute. God Topics is a Christian apologetic ministry dedicated to answering some of the toughest questions facing the church today. 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
1: In the continual conversation of science and faith comes the question, where did everything come from? In the Christian form, we would hear that as, where did God come from, or who made God?
2: I get that question a lot, Eric. The reason it's asked is because we live in a cause and effect universe. That is, everything we see is an effect from a former cause. So, logically thinking, if you wind back all the effects to the initial cause, the question comes up is, who caused the universe? That's the question atheists can't answer. But they just turn it on the Christian and say, who made God? The Bible says, Isaiah 57, is God says he inhabits eternity. That is, that God does not live within the confines of this universe. Now, here's what we know, Eric, that no matter how you slice up this universe, no matter how you cut it up and reduce it to its simplest form, nothing within this universe contains its existence within itself. That is, nothing can create itself. That would be a contradiction of terms, because if it created itself, that means it existed before it created, before it was created. Okay? So, the atheist doesn't have an answer. The Christian's answer is, God, who lives outside of the universe, made the universe. But look, here's what logic tells us to this point. This is what we know for sure, is that God is, number one, spiritual. That is, he does not live in this universe. He does not reside here. He created it. He resides outside of this universe. Next, that God is moral. Everywhere we look throughout every society, there's a moral law within every human being that he could tell right from wrong. There's a moral law, there must be a moral lawgiver. And next, that God is intelligent, that God has a mind. Whether you're looking at DNA, whether you're looking at the simplest molecule, whether you're looking at photosynthesis, whether you're looking at our solar system, as complex as it is, we know that it had to be created by an intelligent mind. And truly, only the God of the Bible can account for all these wonders in our universe.

0: overslept again. What do I say this time? My aunt died. 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
1: I'm sorry I'm late.
0: No, more sincerity. I'm sorry I'm late, sir, but the traffic was heavy.
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1: The traffic was heavy. Yeah, that's it.
2: You live across the street.
1: It was really heavy?
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5: Here comes the boss. I promised my wife I would not work late. No matter what he says, I will not work late. I won't, I won't, I won't.
6: Jensen, can you stay late tonight?
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1: It was really heavy?
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changing for the better. Today's daily walk through the Bible is found in Ezekiel 36:26. I will give you a new heart and put a new spirit in you. If we sincerely want to change ourselves for the better, we must start on the inside and work our way out from there. Lasting change doesn't occur out there. It occurs in here. It occurs not in the shifting sands of our own particular circumstances, but in the quiet depths of our own hearts. Are you in search of a new beginning, or, for that matter, a new you? If so, don't expect changing circumstances to miraculously transform you into the person you want to become. Transformation starts with God, and it starts in the silent center of a humble human heart, like yours. Charles Swindoll said, "More often than not, when something looks like it's the absolute end, it is really the beginning." Again, the scripture for today's daily walk through the Bible says, "I will give you a new heart and put a new spirit in you." Ezekiel 36:26.

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4: Well, praise God. This is Pastor Gaston Rivers. Like I said, I just love you. I'm just so happy to be here today. Amen. I just need a little more volume on the mic. So happy to be here today, amen. I just thank God for those of you that are in radio land and those of you that are on Facebook, amen. Those of you that are going to listen to the playback, I want to encourage you, beloved, amen, that this is the hour that God is really moving for his people, amen. And you know, we're living in a time now where that so many people are getting a word from the Lord, amen. There's nothing wrong with getting a word from the Lord, amen. There's nothing wrong with that, amen. But I guess the main thing is just making sure it's God. I want to send a shout out to my wife, amen. I know she's listening to me, those of you that are listening to me, those far and near, amen. Some of you maybe in Texas, California, different places, but I want to send a shout out to you, amen. And so I want to minister a word today called included in a prophetic word. In other words, what's all included in this prophetic word that God's going to give me, amen. And so this is what I want to talk about today, because we're living in a time now where people are seeking to get a word from the Lord, you know, and there's nothing wrong with having a prayer life and God speaking to you. But when you are seeking from people and individuals and different ones, loved one, my mom, my daddy, whoever, then that's where the problem comes in, amen. That's where the problem comes in when you begin to seek a word. Now, there's nothing wrong with seeking a relationship with God, because over the years I've learned that God will speak to me. There's nothing that God won't tell me about myself. Now, there might be some things that God know I'm not ready to hear yet, but yet nevertheless God will speak to me, amen. And so we're living in the apostolic hour that we're living in. God speaks the word over your life and you get all excited about it, and you should get all excited about it, amen. But you have to understand, amen, that a lot of time when God speaks a word over your life, amen, and it's a powerful word, sometimes people that know you, amen, and know what's going on in your personal life, it kind of throws them for a loop, because they can understand, how can God speak this to this brother, this sister, when I know what they're doing, amen. And so the thing you got to understand is that God have already included some things in your prophetic word. Come on, he've already included some things in your prophetic word, amen. And so it's not that God don't know what he's doing, but God, you know, the thing we got to do, let's go to Romans, the 4th chapter, and the 17th verse. Listen to what it says there. Romans 4 and 17, if you have your Bible, open your Bibles, amen. It says, now God's speaking about Abraham, because when God called Abraham, amen, Abraham, amen, he called him Abram, amen. And listen to what it says here. It tells us, as this is written, I have made thee. Now, I want you to notice that one word, I have made thee. That means I've constructed you, I produced you, I took you through some things, amen. I have made thee a father of many nations. And then, now what we're dealing with is how God process stuff, how God looks at things. When God speaks a word over your life, amen, he told him, I have made thee. So that means I've constructed you. I've handmade you a father of many nations. And he said, before him whom he believed, even God, listen to this here, Even God who quickens the dead and call those things that are not, which be not as though they were. And so what God is saying, God bless you, God bless you, amen. What God is saying here is that many times in the natural, we don't see it. But God is speaking a prophetic word because he knows all about us. Amen. And sometimes people don't understand, but God got included in your prophecy, in your life, what all it take for you to manifest the prophecy that was spoken over your life. And sometimes there's those people that know you and know you got some mess going on. They know you got some junk in your trunk. God knows that too. But God has something included in your prophetic word that's going to cause you to be able to manifest who God said you were. Amen. And so what God does, God expresses to you an action that has already happened in the eyes of God. So when God says, you're a father of many nations, when God says, I've called you to the ministry, you're going to be a powerful woman of God, a powerful man of God. You're going to be this. God said, I'm blessing you with a wife. I'm blessing you with a husband. I'm going to open doors. I'm going to do this here. Even when God speaks that, God understands that you got some junk in your trunk. We got some stuff going on with us. But God says, that's okay. I've included some stuff in this prophecy that's going to allow them to get past the junk in their trunk. Amen. And so what God is saying, so this is why you got to understand that God speaks to people. Amen. You know, you might know you and you. Some people don't feel worthy of the prophecy. Hey, God bless you, son. You might not feel worthy of the prophecy, and I can understand. God spoke a word to me and my wife back in the early 70s about our marriage. And we just couldn't see it because at the time, we was going through some craziness in our marriage. So this is what God was saying when he spoke that word. Don't worry about it. I'm going to work that out of Gaston and Maybell. I'm going to get all the junk out of their trunk. I've included it in the prophecy. And so we're going to deal with what's included in your prophecy. Amen. Because there's some things that God got to get out of you before you get to your prophecy. Now listen to me. You have some people that prophesy to you, amen, and they prophesy according to your emotion. Some people look at you and you look so sad and depressed, they go according to that. They don't even know what's going on in your life. Then some people prophesy, they cater to your flesh. Come on. And then some people prophesy, Pastor Schaefer, because they operate out of familiar spirits. That means demons don't die. They know everything. And so this person sort of tapping into God and getting permission from God to speak over your life, they tap into a demonic spirit, and it might be accurate, but it ain't from God. Come on. You ever had a prophet that was accurate, but it wasn't from God? Come on. That was somebody prophesied to me years ago. God, I was in transition, and God spoke to me and says, I want you to move. Amen. And so we was in the process of moving. And then God told me where to go. So I go to this service because I was invited to go to this service. And this person calls me out and says, I see you got suitcase packed and you're getting ready to move. And they was wanting me to come and work with them in their ministry. But God had already told me what he was going to do and which way I need to go. That was somebody that maybe had a glimpse of what I was going through with and didn't pray and say, God, should I prophesy this to them? You got to be careful who prophesies, who's speaking over your life. Amen. This is why it's so important that you have somebody to validate you, somebody that's got quality, somebody of character, somebody of integrity. Samuel validated David. Come on, oh my God, I feel this here. Samuel spoke over David. Samuel was the kind of prophet that people feared. Not a one of his words that fell to the ground. So when he spoke over David's life, it was a worthy word. It was a word from God. He says, God's going to make you a king. Now listen to me. David was nowhere near what God wanted him to be. God spoke to Joseph in a dream. Some of you, God might have showed you what he's going to do in your life. But listen to me. There's some stuff that God included in your prophecy that he didn't tell you. Because if he had told you, you'd say, no, I don't want that prophecy. No, Lord, no, uh-uh. If I got to go through all this here to get to that. And so God doesn't tell us everything, but we got to trust him and follow his direction. Amen. Now listen what it says here in Zechariah, the 13th chapter and the 9th verse. It says that I will bring the third part through the fire. Now listen what it says here. He says, I'm going to bring the third part through the fire, and I will refine them as silver is refined. Now, refine means that I'm going to purify you. I'm going to get a, you know, when you refine silver, you put it up under such, so much heat, because silver is all hooked up with a core, a different kind of oil, different kind of metals. And so it takes heat and certain things to bring the silver out. And so God is saying here that there's a lot of dross, there's a lot of impurity, there's a lot of imperfections in you. So when God called you and all the stuff that your friend criticized and said you wasn't worthy, God already saw it. God said, don't worry about it. When I take them through the refiner, I'm going to get all this junk out of them. I'm going to get all this confusion, this chaos out of them. Amen. I'm going to get it out of them. So this is the thing you have to understand. Is that when what's included in my prophecy? And so he says, I'm going to refine them as silver is refined. He said, and then I'm going to try them as gold is tried. So that's two different things. Refine means I'm going to get all the junk out of you, all the madness, all the craziness. And then he says, I'm going to try you. I'm going to test you. Oh, I'm going to put you through some difficult time. And I'm going to be just like the silversmith. I'm going to be sitting there watching. I'm going to be like the three Hebrews, and when they was in the fire, the Bible says the Son of God was in there with them. God says, I'm not going to leave you when I'm trying you, I'm testing you. And even though you can't see me, you can't feel me, God said, but there's two things. I'm going to refine you, which I'm going to get everything out of you that's not like God. And this is included in prophecy. This is included in your prophetic word. And listen to me. Many times when we get a prophetic word, the first thing we say, the devil has attacked me since I got that word. Not necessarily. Not necessarily. It's not the enemy all the time. I'm going to show you in the word. It's not the devil attacking you, but it's included in your word, in your prophetic word. And you have to understand that. God spoke a word to me when I was in Texas and told me, come south. I had been with God long enough to know that when God speaks something, you will be tried and tested by that. Come on. I knew that it wasn't going to be easy when I got ready to go down the road and get to leave Texas and go to, I knew. See, some of you don't know God enough. You going by these sugar daddy preachers, these old smooth mouth preachers, these people that cater to your flesh. You ain't got to suffer. You ain't got to go through nothing. It's nothing but lies. You're going to go through some stuff. Come on, you're going to go through some stuff. Let's go to the word of God real quickly. He says in Zechariah 13:9, he says, and I'll bring the third part through the fire and will refine them as silver is refined. And will try them as gold is tried. He said, and they shall call on my name, and I will hear them, I will say it is my people, and they shall say, the Lord is my God. Now listen to me. Genesis 37:5. Joseph, amen, we call him the dreamer. Joseph was about 17 years old. So it was 13 years. So during that course of the time, there was different things that happened to him. The first thing I want you to understand is that soon as Joseph, he says the 37th chapter of Genesis in the 5th verse, Joseph dreamed a dream and he told his brothers, and they hated him yet the more. Everybody I'm not going to celebrate you. Everybody's not going to celebrate what God is showing you that's going to happen in your life.

Amen. We call him the dreamer. Joseph was about 17 years old. So it was 13 years. So during that course of the time, there was different things that happened to him. The first thing I want you to understand is that soon as Joseph, he says the 37th chapter of Genesis in the 5th verse, Joseph dreamed a dream and he told his brothers and they hated him yet the more. Everybody don't want, not going to celebrate you. Everybody's not going to celebrate what God is showing you that's going to happen in your life. This is why sometimes you preachers that like to prophesy out loud and tell everybody what God going to do for them. You don't know. You cause people a lot of headache because you got haters in the crowd. Sometimes you got people standing right beside them that don't like the fact they got a word that I've been coming here and they ain't never prophesied to me. So a lot of times preachers, prophets, the prophecy, sometimes it's good to whisper in their ear because it's for them. It's not. See, you want to validate yourself by saying I was the one to prophesy. The Bible says those you desire to be a master, you need to become a servant. So you're serving them. You're not serving your flesh. You're not catering to your flesh. See, some of y'all got to understand that everybody you think that's speaking over your life and prophesying to you, sometimes they're not hearing from God. They just been around you long enough to know what you want to hear. Now listen to me. Joseph dreamed his second dream, and he told his brother, seemed like he would do the first time. Don't tell them. Whatever you do, don't tell your brother. But he was immaterial. Many times we're immature when it comes down to the things that God speak over our lives. God knows that. But God says, I'm working out of you. God says, some of you don't know how to handle your money. You don't know how to deal with your wife. You don't know how to deal with your husband, your children. God says, that's okay. I'm going to work it out of you. It's included in your prophetic word. Now listen to me. He dreamed another dream and he told his brother, and they hated him yet the more. Why did they hate him? Somebody said, boy, ain't nothing but the devil. You know, time I get blessed. People don't go to hating on you. God is trying to teach you how to forgive, how to love, how to get beyond what people say. Some of you hate for folks to talk about you. You hate for people to criticize you. They talked about Jesus Christ. They criticized him. They said all kind of things, but it never stopped him. You got to learn to stay focused because this is included in your prophetic word. Come on, amen. It's included. It's part of it. Other words, it's part of your making. Hey, that's my wife, maybe real. It's part of your making. It's how God make you. It's how God calls you to come into the manifestation of your word. And so Joseph had been brought up in a home. Let's get a little history on Joseph. Joseph was in a home in a large family. His father had four wives. So one of them was his mother and the other three was his stepmother. They was, you know, and so here... And it was several children, all them kids, and 12 sons, and maybe one girl possibly. But the Bible says how that Jacob's background, his father loved him more, and he made him a coat of many colors. Jacob wasn't ready for that coat. Jacob hadn't been through nothing. Even when his father was doing this, you know, when his father sent his brothers out to do the sheep, he didn't send Joseph out. He sent the other ones out. Joseph was at home. He had been catered. He had been sheltered. Now, how is God going to use you and you've been sheltered? How is God going to use us and we ain't been through nothing? But don't worry. It's included in the prophecy. God going to cause you to develop. God going to cause you to have, some of us don't have tough skin. Joseph didn't have no tough skin because his daddy favored him. It caused a confusion. God's not the author of confusion. Now listen to me. All this here is going to lead Joseph to being who God wants him to be. But it's not going to be without pain. It's not going to be without suffering. It's not going to be without, because fire hurts. What God is going to do, God is getting ready to burn some stuff out of Joseph. And so what happened, Joseph is at home. And one day his father sends him to meet his brothers. When he meet them, the first thing they say, look, here come that dreamer. And they decide to plot to kill him. And one of the brothers talked them out of it, and they sold him. Now, he just got a prophecy. He just got a word. See, and you think it's the devil. And you know the story. This is not the devil. This is God's way of perfecting, refining Joseph, getting out of him whatever he got in him. This is God's way of causing him to grow up because he ain't never been through nothing. He never worked. His brothers worked. He ain't done nothing. He walks around with that coat on of many colors. Because his father favored him, not because he worked for it, he deserved it, or none of that.

0: But God got a way. No matter how people try to set you up, if it's not your time, the way up is down. No matter how people prophesy on you and tell you all kind of crazy stuff, if it's not God and you God's man or woman, God will not let it come to pass. So people, don't be rejoicing at somebody you know that's catering to your flesh. Don't be rejoicing at, don't run and jump in all these prayer lines because you don't know what God's doing. Job was the same way. He didn't know what God was doing. Let me show you something, because sometimes you can be living for God and serving God, but then you can go through some things. And listen to what it says in the book of Job, the 23rd chapter and the 8th verse. He's going through. He done lost everything. Job went from riches to rags in just a little while. And he don't have nothing. So he decided to begin to seek God. He said, behold, Job 23:8. Behold, I go far, but he is not there. And backwards, but I cannot perceive him. On the left hand where he does work, but I cannot behold him. He hides himself on the right hand that I cannot see him. But listen what Job said. Job, understand. Even though he can't see God. See, you got to understand, it's included in the prophetic word. When you can't see God, when you can't feel God, when like God is nowhere around, you got to learn how to maintain, stay focused, stay with God. Don't bail out. Come on, don't bail out. You have so many people that are aborting their destiny because during this time when God is refining them, when God is working stuff out of them, when God is getting the junk out, when God is breaking them down. You have so many people that try to jump ahead of God, want to move too fast. Premature. Come on, am I right? And you got so many people that just giving up on God. Because this is included. This is part of your making. This is part of the process. Come on, it's included. You can't see it and God's not going to tell you. But listen what Job said. Job, and remember, Job, he's sitting with corn cob scraping the skin because the skin worms, the disease. He lost everything. People disrespecting him. His wife told him to curse God and die. What more could you go through with? But listen what Job said. He says, but he know the way that I take. Job said, God know I love him. See, when you love God, I don't care what you go through with. I don't care how your husband, your wife, your children cut up. I don't care how you lose jobs, cars. You understand, this is part of my making. This is God refining me. This is God trying me. This is God testing me. Come on. Amen. And so Job said, but he knows the way that I take. And Job says, when he has tried me. Come on, look what Job is saying. Job said, when he's tried me. Now you think about it. Job is saying, you know, when he got through testing me and affliction and all these things, scrutinizing me and put me through the fire of affliction. When he get through with that, he said, I shall come forth as pure gold. So Job, here though, he's broke. He has nothing. He's sick as a dog. People disrespect him, but yet he speaks prophetically. He's not speaking negative. He's speaking a prophetic word. God know me. He know I love him. See, most of us say, I don't understand why God do me like this. He just said, God knows me. He know the way I'm going to take. And listen to what Job said, because this is so important when God is refining you and getting some stuff out of your life and getting some. See, this is stuff that your friends saw that you thought God overlooked, that people tried to say you don't deserve it. God looks beyond your faults and to see your need. God knew he was going to use you. He knew he was going to work all that out of you. So listen to what Job said. When he was being refined, when he was being tried. Job 23:11, he says, my foot have held its step. His way have I kept and not declined. Job said, I didn't go to moonwalking. I didn't go to backsliding. I didn't go to backing up. I stood still. And then he says, neither have I gone back from the commandments of his lips. I've esteemed his word of his mouth more than my necessary food. Job said, his word is everything to me. This is the only thing to keep me. That's why David said, hide your word in my heart that I might not sin against you. So you have to understand that in this hour that we're living in, that we're going to be tried. We're going to be tested. Especially when you get a word of prophecy and tell you you're going to go around the world. You're going to do this. You're going to do that. You got to know that it's included, that God has refined me. You know what you're doing behind closed doors. and you've been praying and God delivered me, God said, I got you. I'm going to work that out. Sometimes you feel like you're not worthy of it. Amen. But God says, I got you. Now listen to what it says, and let me go on. Because Joseph had no idea that he was going to be sold. And see, God was bringing out character and integrity, because except you, character is developed under pressure. Integrity is developed under pressure. When you're facing difficult decisions and it's all about you either breaking down and disobeying God or taking a stand. First thing, when they put Potiphar, when Joseph went down to Potiphar's house and God gave him favor, but including in his prophecy, this woman was going to lie on him. She said he tried to rape her. Now, you know, that's a horrible thing when you got a sexual accusation against you, when you got some kind of charge like that against you. But God was shifting him from one place to another. And the only way he could get him there, sometimes the devil meant it for evil, but God meant it for good. It pushed him to the king's palace. We can back up a little bit and see how the David brothers sought to kill him. Sometimes the people that you love the most, the people you spend the most time with, the people you help the most, the people you're always there for, sometimes the enemy will think he's hurting you by them coming against you, but it's causing you to realize, God, I got to forgive them. Because what you showed me, if I'm going to get there, I can't let this hold me. Some people got such a spirit of unforgiveness. You got to learn to let that go. God is trying to work that out of you. God is trying to teach you how to forgive. Joseph had to forgive his brothers, even though they felt like in the end he hadn't, but he had. Because the hurt that hurt you the most is the people that's the closest to you. It's not your enemy. It's those that's closest to you that you have a battle with. It's those that you sleep with sometimes, those you eat with, those you spend time with. Those are the ones sometimes that hurt you the most, because you don't have no guard up. They know your ins and outs. Come on. And sometimes they know where to hit you. They don't know what the button to punch. But nevertheless, we have to learn how to forgive. We got to learn how to let it go. God is part of my making. It's part of you refining me from bitterness. It's part of you refining me from murder. It's part of you refining me from hatred. It's part of you refining me from wanting to fight my own battle. Then Joseph, when Potiphar's wife lied on him, he could have just said, you know what? I've had it. And some of you are at that point where you said, I've had it. And that's what the enemy wants you to do. He don't want you to continue on until God gets you to the place he can use you. God knows that if he don't get all this stuff out of you before you get to the place he can use you, these are some of the very same things that the devil will use to destroy you when you get to the top. Have you noticed that so many people that call themselves at the top are just wicked? They're adulterers, they're fornicators, they're whoremongers, they're homosexuals, they're lesbians, they got all this stuff caught up in them. And some of them wasn't always like that. Some of them had those traits about them before they started, and they never got delivered. People justified it. People said it was okay. Listen to me. Your gift doesn't justify the calling of God in your life. It doesn't matter how good you can sing, how much you can play an instrument. It's all about, do you know, no matter how many degrees you get, it's okay to go to school. We're not fighting that. But we're saying, did God call you? Who validated you? Who spoke to your life? Who groomed you? Who prepared you to be a pastor? Who prepared you to be a prophet? Who prepared you to be an apostle? Who did you set up under? Who worked with you? Who taught you? Come on, people. We caught up in towers in this hour. And folks know it. They'll prophesy and tell you this here so they can get your money. You don't have no more sense than to believe it. Instead of letting God validate you. God exalted Joshua. He exalted him. God has a way of exalting you that men will get no glory. The same people that take you up can be the same people that bring you down. And you got to know that. You got to understand that. I don't care if the organization can take you up high, but that same organization, you've seen it happen on live television. You've seen people be celebrated, and a few months later, the person that celebrated them just tears them down. But when you allow God to refine you and try you, honey, you ain't got to worry about nothing, because you've been on through so much till don't nothing matter no more. You focus. Come on, you focus. And this is the good part about it, is that when God allow you to be refined and then tried, You got men like David that God knew David wasn't ready. So he let all kind of things come against him. From the lion and the bear. Soon as he got a word from God, from Samuel. See, Samuel groomed David. Samuel was trying to groom Saul, but Saul had a spirit of fear, and he was worried about how he looked before the people. Some of you got good leaders that want to work with you, that want to teach you, but you letting your little cheerleaders around you tell you that you ready. You don't need that. Be careful. The one that God is using, you know it's God. Samuel was always speaking to Saul. He was willing to work with Saul, but God saw that Saul was not going to change. Some of you up on the good leaders, but the thing is, you listen to the outside people that's telling you ready, and when you go out there, then everything blow up on you, then you want to drag yourself back, and sometimes your pride won't let you, and you just try to go on and keep going with it. But listen to me. Beloved, I want to encourage you today. I see that my time is just about run out, but I want to encourage you today to understand that it's included in your prophecy. Everything that it takes to make you, everything that it takes to cause you to be that powerful woman or that powerful man, according to your prophecy, everything is included in your prophecy. 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

0: Hosea chapter 10 verse 12 says, "Sow to yourselves in righteousness, reap in mercy, break up your fallow ground, for it is time to seek the Lord till he come and rain righteousness upon you." Yes, it is time to seek the Lord. Let's listen now to the latter time voice, Prophet Leonard Jones, as he delivers the revelatory word through the Holy Spirit. It will be life-changing.
1: Let us go to the book of 1 Kings chapter 19. 1 Kings chapter 19, starting at verse 1. We're going to read 2, verse 3. And the Bible says, "And Ahab told Jezebel all that Elijah had done, and withal how he had killed all the prophets with the sword." In other words, he gave all specific detail what this guy had did. Amen. "Then Jezebel," listen to this, "then Jezebel sent a messenger unto Elijah, saying," listen to this, "saying, so let the gods do to me and more also, if I make not your life as the life of one of them by tomorrow about this time." Oh, Rabbi Shinidi Osha. I feel the Holy Ghost already. And he said, and listen to this now, verse 3. "And when he saw that he" what? "Arose and went for his" what? "Life. And came to Beersheba, which belongs to Judah, and left his servant there." Amen. Here's a mighty man of God who just seen the power of God against the 450 prophets of Baal. He saw how God moved in the miraculous. He saw how God displayed his awesome power. But everything changed in a moment of time, from going to a realm of faith into a realm of fear. We, as the body of Christ and as individuals, we have to be mindful that we must continually guard ourselves, guard our spirit, guard our soulless nature, and we must be mindful that the adversary is looking at any type of angle that he can get to cause you to get out of the realm of faith into the realm of fear. Many times when you have made progress, many times when you have seen the move of God, and let me say it this way, when you get to a place when you just got a victory in your life, here comes the devil. Yeah. Rest assured, whenever you have a victory, the enemy is coming at you. But let me tell you this, after Elijah was used by God, he heard her say those words. Now, the Bible didn't say he heard that. The Bible say in verse 3, "and when he" what? Now, did the Bible say, did he hear that? Or did the Bible say he saw that? Now, how do you see something rather than hearing something? The Bible didn't say he heard what Jezebel, or the messenger said. The Bible said that when he saw that, I'm going somewhere, he arose and went for his life. Now, he's concerned about his life now, right? That means he has become fearful. We have to be careful in the time that we are living in right now, because there's going to be many events that's going to happen in the body of Christ. There's going to be many things that happen in the world events, these things going to happen. But when these events happen, when catastrophic things happen, we have to guard our soulless nature. We have to guard our minds, because a simple thing as an event. Now listen to that. Now I want you to exchange the word that what he saw that, and replace it today that we see the events that are taking place. Now we're going somewhere. See, when you see the events that's happening in the lives of people and how people are affected by certain events that are going on in the world, it does something to you. Whether we want to admit it or not, it does something to you, and it does things to change you from a realm of faith and change it to the realm of fear. And we have to be on the lookout when the enemy is using the events or a word to change your confession of faith. Listen, the Bible said, "and when he saw that he arose, he went for his life." He was now operating operating from faith to fear. And what happened was, he heard it. Listen to this. He heard what the messenger said. Oh, let me give you an example. You can be doing fine, going about your day, and somebody can come and give you some bad news. Now, your happy go attitude has changed just like that, because somebody says something to you that was negative. It changed the outcome. It changed your perception. It would change your attitude. And what happens is, once you hear it, you begin to visualize it. Yeah. See, well, you know what? I better be careful now, because, and you heard that thing. Now you begin to visualize what can happen to you. Oh. See, the Bible said he didn't hear it. The Bible said he saw that. In other words, he immediately imagined that thing in his mind, how she was going to come after him and what she was going to do to him and how she was going to kill him. He visualized it in his mind. Oh, Rebbe Shekana Mahasa. And how many of us have visualized something after something's been spoken to us? Something that was said to us, immediately your mind began to visualize it. Now you begin to walk in a realm of fear rather than faith. Oh my God. Because you sat there and you pondered on it and you saw that thing, what it could become. Oh my God. That's why the Bible said God, and to God used this example to give us right in the New Testament by saying that God did not give us a spirit of what? Fear. But he gave us power, love, and a sound mind. Now let me talk about that sound mind for a moment. Soundness of mind means that when you hear some negative news and when you see the things that are happening in the world right now, your mind must be so sound. Listen to me. You need to be so sound in your mind that when you hear something negative, that your mind is so sound it doesn't get to you. It doesn't, you don't,

He visualized it. He pondered on it. And anytime you ponder on something, baby, you're going to walk in a realm of fear. Well, the doctor told me I have cancer. Oh, I'm speaking to somebody out there. Well, they said that this was going to happen, and that, and you start internalizing that thing, and you begin to see that thing, and it becomes a realm of fear. And God said, I don't give you a spirit of fear. I did not give you that spirit. But listen, let's talk about the soundness of mind. Listen, in these end times, you need to have soundness of mind. That means events are going to happen, and they're going to be multiplied in all the different places. But you must be careful to guard your spirit, man. You must be careful to guard your soulless nature. I went through a circumstance this past week. And sometimes you can think you're in a place with God and you realize you're not where you need to be. Oh, that's good. See, a lot of times you can think you're there. But God, listen to this. God will allow a circumstances to happen in your life to see where you at, to see if you are walking by faith and not by sight. He would allow it because he wants you to learn something so that you don't walk in the realm of fear, but that you learn to walk in the realm of faith. Because the Bible says that without faith, listen to this, without faith, it is impossible to please God. So at that time, Elijah was no longer pleasing to God at that moment, because he considered himself. He visualized what could happen to him. The Bible said he even left his servant. He wasn't thinking about anybody else but himself. My God. And the Bible said when he saw that, he wrote. In other words, he didn't waste any time. It caused you to react prematurely. Right. Mm-hmm. How many of us have got out of the realm of faith and did something prematurely? We jump the guns, we act prematurely, and we get ahead of God because we visualized it. Well, you know what? I have to go make something happen because they told me that if I don't pay this by such and such time, that they're going to do X, Y, Z. That thing has internalized it, and you realize that. You know what? The same God that supplies all our needs according to his riches and glory, what happened to that? We do things prematurely and get ahead of God, and we mess it up. All because, listen to this, all because of a word. All it takes is a word. A word, words would change the circumstances if you're not careful to guard your

I will not worry about that. I will not allow it to get in my spirit like that, because I have a soundness of mind. And the same God of Abraham, Isaac, and Jacob would take care of me no matter what. That I need not to be fearful. That I don't need to fret. I don't need to be anxious for nothing. That I need to be soundness of mind. We're seeing things right now. We're hearing things on the news. That stuff is getting in our spirits. Those things are getting in our soulless nature. But immediately we got to pray and warfare against that and shut those doorways. And do not allow the enemy to have access into a portable area, arena of your life that causes you to walk in fear. The spirit of fear has been released upon the land. It has been released so that we are not able to walk in the power of God. Because you got to realize, Elijah just walked with the power. He just did mighty things with God. He did the miraculous things with God. And he saw the power of God in his life. But then all of a sudden he went from miraculous to becoming an ordinary man with no power. Let's go over to James. Elijah was a man subject to what? Like passions, as we are. And he prayed earnestly that it might not what? Rain. And it rained not on the earth by the space of 3 years and 6 months. And the Bible says in verse 18, and he prayed again, and the heaven gave rain, and the earth brought forth her fruit. In other words, God is saying that when we realize that we're going to have situations, that's definitely going to happen in our life,

this. He was subject to the same thing like me and you go through, you and I go through. Here's the deal. The Bible tells us earlier that when he saw that, I mean...

0: situations that he was able to pray earnestly.
1: Amen.
0: And when he prayed, see, the enemy wants to stop you from earnestly praying. Because if you get into a realm of seeing and visualizing something, your prayers cannot be heartfelt, Jesus. Your prayers cannot be effective because you're so caught up in an image. Do you see how the enemy has stopped the progress of God in your life? Because he wants to stop the power of prayer. Jesus Christ. He wants to stop the power of earnest prayer. Listen to me. I'm not talking about just prayer. I'm talking about that heartfelt prayer that you get in and you pray to the Holy Ghost. And the Holy Ghost is just having his way. And the power of God is flowing in your life through the power of prayer. The enemy doesn't want that, because if you do that, that means you can shut the heavens up.
2: 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Remember to not be just a hearer of the word, but a doer of the word as well. This is First Lady Chelis Jones, and thank you for listening. Until next time.

0: Hello, friends, and welcome to another edition of Word of God Speak. I'm your host, Henry Schaefer, and I have with me here Beth Johnson. She is, we are at the in the foyer of the South Aiken Church of God at a summer revival with Bishop John Richardson. Beth, it's good to have you with us, and share with the listening audience, what is your favorite scripture at this time?
1: Well, my favorite scripture is John 8:32, and the scripture quotes, "And he shall know the truth, and the truth shall make you free."
0: Now, to the listening audience, tell every one of them out there, why is that your favorite scripture?
1: It's my favorite scripture due to, for a long time, I thought I knew the truth. But as I studied and prayed for wisdom, he showed me the truth, and the truth is only through him. And if you really get that true relationship with him, no matter what you've been through, no matter what your sin was, if you'll just give it to him and lay it at his feet, he will set you free.
0: Wow, that's a good passage of scripture. There's a lot of people in the world, in other religions, that need to hear that. But not only in other religions, but even in the Christian faith, they need to hear that as well. What would you say to that?
1: I'd say just don't give up. Seek him. He's there no matter what you've done. And let him set you free.
0: Well, thank you so much, Beth, and for sharing that with us. We're ready for a revival tonight. Let's get in there and let's get ready and worship the Lord. It's good to have you with us tonight.
1: Thank you so much, and amen.

0: I'm David from Fort Lauderdale, Florida. I got married a couple of years ago, and before I did, we met with a couple of counselors, and one verse that I was given has really been a help to me, and that was Ephesians 5:25. Husbands, love your wives as Christ loved the church and gave himself up for her. And when I think about how Christ sacrificed himself for us, it makes it a lot easier for me to sacrifice little things for my wife. There have been a lot of times where I feel like we're going to get in an argument over some point that I wanted to make or some point that she wanted to make. And that verse has popped into my head, and I've really realized that my love for her should be more like Christ's love, and that it's so much more important than the point that I wanted to make. And I'm just very thankful for that verse.
1: Bible for Life is brought to you by the English Standard Version. 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

behavior reflects belief is today's lesson from the Proverbs. Proverbs 20 and verse 11. Even a child is known by his doings, whether his work be pure and whether it be right. As Christians, we must do our best to make sure that our actions are accurate reflections of our beliefs. Our theology must be demonstrated, not only by our words, but more importantly, by our actions. In short, we should be practical believers, quick to act whenever we see an opportunity to serve God. English clergyman Thomas Fuller observed, "He does not believe who does not live according to his beliefs." These words are most certainly true. Like it or not, your life is an accurate reflection of your creed. If this fact gives you cause for concern, don't bother talking about the changes that you intend to make. Make them. And then, when your good deeds speak for themselves, as they most certainly will, don't interrupt. Remember today's lesson from Proverbs 20 and verse 11. Behavior reflects belief. Even a child is known by his doings, whether his work be pure and whether it be right.

by the righteousness of our God and Savior, Jesus Christ. Grace and peace be multiplied to you in the knowledge of God and of Jesus our Lord. Seeing that His divine power has granted to us everything pertaining to life and godliness, through the true knowledge of Him who called us by His own glory and excellence. For by these He has granted to us His precious and magnificent promises, so that by them you may become partakers of the divine nature, having escaped the corruption that is in the world by lust. Now for this very reason also, applying all diligence in your faith, supply moral excellence, and in your moral excellence, knowledge, and in your knowledge, self-control, and in your self-control, perseverance, and in your perseverance, godliness, and in your godliness, brotherly kindness, and in your brotherly kindness, love. For if these qualities are yours and are increasing, they render you neither useless nor unfruitful in the true knowledge of our Lord Jesus Christ. For he who lacks these qualities is blind or short-sighted, having forgotten his purification from his former sins. Therefore, brethren, be all the more diligent to make certain about his calling and choosing you. For as long as you practice these things, you will never stumble. For in this way, the entrance into the eternal kingdom of our Lord and Savior, Jesus Christ, will be abundantly supplied to you.

2 Peter 1:12. Therefore, I will always be ready to remind you of these things, even though you already know them and have been established in the truth which is present with you. I consider it right, as long as I am in this earthly dwelling, to stir you up by way of reminder, knowing

0: that the laying aside of my earthly dwelling is imminent, as also our Lord Jesus Christ has made clear to me. And I will also be diligent that at any time after my departure, you will be able to call these things to mind. For we did not follow cleverly devised tales when we made known to you the power and coming of our Lord Jesus Christ, but we were eyewitnesses of his majesty. For when he received honor and glory from God the Father, such an utterance as this was made to him by the majestic glory, "This is my beloved Son with whom I am well pleased." And we ourselves heard this utterance made from heaven when we were with him on the holy mountain. So we have the prophetic word made more sure, to which you do well to pay attention as to a lamp shining in a dark place, until the day dawns and the morning star arises in your hearts. But know this, first of all, that no prophecy of Scripture is a matter of one's own interpretation. For no prophecy was ever made by an act of human will, but men moved by the Holy Spirit spoke from God. For more info about this ministry, our website is the-word.info. 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Reading the Word of God without comment, this is Nicholas Hope.
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0: Welcome to a series of teachings on spiritual warfare by Derek Prince. We will present to you a variety of Derek's teachings on many subjects and pray that you will be both informed and edified. We believe these are vital topics of biblical knowledge that in many ways have been overlooked in today's Christian worldview. For a wealth of more information, please visit DerekPrince.org. That's DerekPrince.org. DerekPrince.org.
1: He's smart enough to see to that. It says in verse 6, when they had gone through the isle unto Paphos, they found a certain sorcerer, a false prophet, a Jew, whose name was Bar Jesus, which was with the deputy or governor of the island, Sergius Paulus, a prudent man, who called for Barnabas and Saul and desired to hear the word of God. Now notice the activity of this servant of Satan. His great aim was to keep this man from hearing the word of God. And that's the great aim of Satan's power, is to keep you from hearing the word of God and believing in Christ. Whatever else you do is unimportant, but that's what they will not allow. But Elymas, the sorcerer, for so is his name by interpretation, withstood them, seeking to turn away the deputy, the governor, from the faith. Then Saul, who also is called Paul, filled with the Holy Ghost, set his eyes on him and said, O full of all subtlety and all mischief, thou child of the devil, thou enemy of all righteousness, wilt thou not cease to pervert the right ways of the Lord? Now that is a pretty sweeping condemnation. Shall I read it once more? Child of the devil and enemy of all righteousness. That's the sorcerer, the false prophet. And he came under the judgment of the Lord, which went even to blindness. And then another very significant incident in the 16th chapter of Acts. And verse 16, Paul and Silas are now in Philippi. And they've arrived there for the first time in history preaching the gospel of Jesus Christ. And it came to pass, as we went to prayer, a certain damsel possessed with the spirit of divination met us, which brought her masters much gain by soothsaying. The same followed Paul and us and cried, saying, These men are the servants of the Most High God, which show unto us the way of salvation. And this she did many days. But Paul, being grieved, turned and said to the Spirit, I command thee in the name of Jesus Christ to come out of her. And he came out the same hour. And when our masters saw that the hope of their gains was gone, they caught Paul and Silas, and so on. Now notice, these men were there for the first time preaching the gospel. The great majority of the citizens of Philippi had no idea who they were or what their message was. But this woman, because she had supernatural revelation from Satan, knew it long before the rest. And every statement she made about these men was exactly true. She said, These men are the servants of the Most High God, who show unto us the way of salvation. Though she spoke the truth, she was the servant of Satan. She had a spirit, called there in the King James, a spirit of divination. The Greek word is python. That is the exact Greek word. The python is the snake that takes over its victims by coiling its length around their bodies and crushing them. And this is very typical of the spirit of divination. There's a certain lady about whom a book has been written who declares that she received this particular prophetic gift that she had when a snake moved into the bed with her and coiled itself around her. Nothing could advertise more exactly the nature of the gift that she received. It's not new. It's old. But because American Christians are so ignorant, they run after it as if it was something new and thrilling. Notice that she had supernatural power. She could tell people where lost items were. She could predict the future. She could help them. She made a lot of money for her masters. But when the spirit went out, she lost the ability immediately, and they got mad because they could make no more money out of that slave girl. And notice that Paul did not speak to the girl. He spoke to the spirit in the girl. Said, come out of her. And it says, he came out of her the same hour. And that started a riot. Satan does not like to see his servants defeated in public. But I'll tell you what, I'd rather have a riot or a revolution than have nothing, than be ignored. Everywhere the early preachers went, there was either a revival, a riot, or a revolution. Thank God. Let's have more revivals, riots, and revolutions, but let's have something. Did I hear you say amen? Them's my sentiments, anyhow. We had a very tragic thing happen in Florida recently. Two little girls, 8 and 9, were led away by a man and just disappeared. Now, a month later, there's no trace of them. Now, this is tragic, but you know what the parents did? They sent for a man from Holland who has a clairvoyant gift to tell them where their daughters were. Exactly the same as this situation here. It's tragic, but the most tragic thing of all is that in that terrible crisis, those two American housewives turned to Satan for help. Isn't that a tragedy? The tragedy is due to ignorance. And you know where the fault for the ignorance lies? With the Church of Jesus Christ. And primarily with the preachers. I had a prophecy given me the other day that scared me. It came rolling out of me. I had nothing to do with it. And God said at the end of that prophecy that he was ready to call the preachers of this generation to account. And I can believe it. Well, we could go on a long way, but I'm not going to do but just a couple more references in the New Testament, and then I'm going to come to the close of my message. I want to show you the passage in the New Testament which states that the same type of opposition that met Moses in his mission of deliverance will meet the church at the close of this age. Turn with me, if you will, to 2 Timothy chapter 3. And we begin at the first verse so that we get the setting. 2 Timothy chapter 3, and commencing at the first verse. This know also, that in the last days perilous times shall come. The whole setting of this is the last days. And then we have in the next verses a description of the breakdown of morals and ethics and standards of conduct which we see all around us in modern America. We do not need to read it, but if you go into it in detail, you'll find it's an exact description. The first two descriptive words in the Greek are lovers of self and lovers of money. And the last word is lovers of pleasure. And if you look at modern America, you could hardly find three words better to describe the people. Lovers of self, lovers of money, and lovers of pleasure. And then Paul says certain things which we will not go into in detail. They're rather pithy about the silly women laden with sins, ever learning and never able to come to the truth, but we'll move on past them tonight. And then we come to verse 8. And notice it's all in the same context of the last days. Now as Jannes and Jambres withstood Moses, so do these also resist the truth. Jannes and Jambres were the two magicians of Egypt. Just as they withstood Moses in his supernatural message and ministry of deliverance, so do these servants of Satan withstand the truth today. We have a clear revelation from the Word of God that at the close of this age, there's going to be a tremendous supernatural conflict between the servants of Christ and the servants of Satan. And the battle will be fought out on the supernatural plane. It will not be fought out in mere theology and ordinary preaching. It'll be fought out on the supernatural plane, just as Moses fought his battle with the magicians of Egypt. And the scripture says exactly the same situation is going to recur at the close of this age, and it's right on us. But thank God they're going to be defeated. You know that? Verse 9, let's look at that. But they shall proceed no further, for their folly shall be manifest unto all men, as theirs also was. All these

0: Servants of Satan are going to be put to an open shame.
1: By whom? By a church that's risen up in the power of the Holy Spirit and the truth of the Word, wielding the sword of the Spirit and bringing these servants of Satan down in shame and defeat. That's what's going to happen. And then finally, there are one further verse in this chapter, and I have one other chapter I want to turn to. 2 Timothy chapter 3, verse 13. But evil men and seducers shall wax worse and worse, deceiving and being deceived. Now the word seducers in Greek is the Greek word for magicians. Exactly. So that we are explicitly warned that side by side with the general breakdown of human standards of conduct and morality at the close of this age, there will be a great increase in the satanic supernatural manifestations. And that is precisely what we see today. In my opinion, the greatest single danger to the United States of America tonight is witchcraft, without any question. Far greater danger than communism. You have no idea how widespread it is, and how its tentacles have reached out to every area of your nation, even the very highest echelons of your government. Did you know that there was once a seance held in the White House? Did you know that? By Abraham Lincoln, or his wife. I'm a Britisher and I don't know much American history, but as I understand it from Americans, there have been three of your presidents that have been involved, at least three, in dealing with diviners, witches, soothsayers, whatever you like, and every one of them died in office. It's not an accident. It's cause and effect. And I believe, as I look at this nation, that this is Satan's great weapon against America. It's witchcraft. And alas, the great majority of professing Christians haven't even begun to identify it or take it seriously. Everywhere I go, I meet that spirit. There are two spirits I recognize, divination and witchcraft. I know them, and they know me. And I hardly ever go to a place where I do not have to deal with these spirits. Turn, in closing, this really is closing, to Revelation 9, verses 20 and 21. And we won't look into the context too much, just notice the statements. Revelation 9, 20 and 21. And the rest of the men, which were not killed by these plagues, yet repented not of the works of their hands, that they should not worship devils, but it should be demons, and idols of gold and silver, and brass and stone and wood. There's a sister here tonight who I was out with. She drove me home last night, and she'll know what I'm talking about. But she was telling us, in fact, she was getting my aid, that her girl in a high school here has as her homeroom teacher a lady who has an idol that she dresses up with beautiful garments and adorns with jewels and so on. And that this lady is getting her daughter very interested and boasting of the power and the achievements of this idol. That if she ever wants a date with any man, she just prays to the idol and she gets a date and so on. And this lady's daughter was saying to her mother, well, I think I'd like a date with a boy and maybe I should get the idol to help me. Now, this is happening right here in a high school in Houston. See? And it's right in a school that's under government control. See, the foolish thing about it is that the interpretation of the Constitution that the Supreme Court has come out with rules out true religion but leaves the door open for false religion. It's the most fantastically, ridiculously illogical situation, and in my opinion, interpretation of language that you could ever have achieved. So you can't talk about Jesus Christ, but you can have a seance, actually have a seance in a high school. And I mean, that's being done. It's not just theorized. And not only in a high school, in a primary school. Friends of mine in Tennessee said that one of the little girls persuaded the teacher to allow her in a grade school, about grade 3, to carry out an experiment. She and another little girlfriend were allowed to march round a boy and say, you're dead, you're dead, you're dead. And by the time they'd done this for about 10 minutes, the boy was ghastly pale. He was almost passing out. And this was actually permitted in a grade school in Tennessee just recently. It's about time you really woke up to what's going on. Now, you can make protests, but that isn't going to do much good. You know what you have to do? Pray. Bind Satan's power. Rise up in the spiritual realm and take dominion over it and drive these horrible things out of your country. You can do it, and you're responsible. You can protest to your congressman and so on. It won't do much good. If it will, that's fine. But the real secret is win the battle in the spiritual realm. And you've got the tools to do that with, if you'll use them. Now let's read here. Again, verse 20. They repented not of the works of their hands, that they should not worship demons and idols of gold and silver and brass and stone and wood, which can neither see nor hear nor walk. Neither repented they of their murderers, nor of their sorceries, nor of their fornication, nor of their theft. Now the word sorcery is directly from the Greek word for drugs, from which we get the English word pharmacy. And the man accused of the Sharon Tate murder in Hollywood area in California in court actually quoted this verse and said, this is it. And he was absolutely right. He couldn't have been more right. This is it. This is the situation. Murder, drugs, fornication, and theft. And it's the work of the satanic supernatural. About 3 years ago, we were told the hippies were all love. I think by now we've come to see that love is a pretty deadly thing. Now, what are we going to do about it? There's two aspects to this. First of all, there's the personal aspect with you. If you have been involved in any of these things at any time in your life, you better make sure you're absolutely clear that nothing is clinging on and nothing is following up. And there's no dark shadow over you which is going to spoil your life, your future, your home, and your family. You may shrug it off and say it was a joke. It may have been in your eyes, but it wasn't in God's and it wasn't in the devil's. When you go to a fortune teller, you consult a Ouija board, any of these things, what you are doing in effect is going to a servant of Satan for help. And in that way, you put yourself under a legal obligation to Satan. And Satan will not cancel that obligation until you make him do so. And to make him do so, the best procedure that I know is to renounce that thing out loud in the presence of witnesses. Confess it as a sin and loose yourself through the name of Jesus from its power. It is almost unbelievable how these things follow people up. For instance, many people come to me and they say something like this. Brother Prince, every time I'm feeling really close to God and beginning to worship God in the Spirit and the Spirit of God is moving, there's something that comes down and shuts me off and I just never can get through to God. And the first question I always ask them is, have you ever been to a fortune teller? 8 times out of 10, the answer is yes. Oh, but I only did it when I was a girl. Oh, it was years ago. Oh, I didn't mean anything by it. It was just a joke. But you went. You put yourself under an obligation to Satan. You've never canceled it. And I can tell you case after case where this kind of darkness and heaviness over a life has been lifted by the canceling of that obligation to Satan. Whatever it be, you have an obligation to yourself to cancel it. Let me illustrate this. What you see and what you do is important, even if you don't mean it. Under the pressure of the trial of Jesus, Peter 3 times publicly denied that he knew Jesus. 3 times he said, I don't know the man. When the angel at the resurrection gave a message, the message was from Jesus, go and tell my disciples and Peter. He was no longer a disciple. He had canceled his discipleship. See, he didn't mean it, but he'd done it by what he said. And Jesus, in his infinite grace and wisdom, took Peter aside and 3 times made him profess out loud his love for the Lord. He had to revoke what he had said before by the right confession. And this is exactly true. Getting rid of these things is almost like a divorce. It's got to be done, in a certain sense, legally. You've got to break the connection. What I suggest you do, and I'm going to give you an opportunity to do it here tonight, is something like this. And I'll just give you an example. Lord, I confess as a sin that I went to that fortune teller. I played with that Ouija board. I had my palm read. I've studied the horoscopes and, dozens of other things. I confess it as a sin. Lord, I acknowledge that I went to a servant of Satan for help. Forgive me, Lord. I renounce it. I will never do it again. And I loose myself in Jesus' name from every dark influence that came upon me through it. And that will work. But if you don't take it seriously, you'll go on suffering. The curse is revoked in Christ, but you've got to enter into that, the revocation of that curse. Secondly, if you have any literature or other objects that speak of satanic cult and worship, burn them, preferably tonight, not tomorrow. Don't give them away. Burn them. This is scriptural. Acts 19. The believers, I want you to notice that, the believers brought the books they had and burned them. $20,000 worth of books. I was dealing with a woman the other day. She was a doctor of metaphysics. She spent about 6 years in study of these satanic teachings and cults. She wrote to me a letter which I have in my file, a most pathetic letter. Do you think there's hope for me? Do you think there's a possibility of deliverance? She said, even when I go to the post to mail this letter, it's Satan tries to kill me on the way to the post. So I met with her by appointment at a certain camp, and I prayed for her deliverance, and she got a measure of deliverance. Now I said, you'll have to go home and burn every book. She said, I can't do it. You'd be amazed at the number of excuses that she made for not being able to do it. She said, you know what they're worth? She said, they're worth at least $8,000 or $9,000. They're old manuscripts that I've collected. I said, so what? What is your soul worth? So when I last saw

0: left her. She said, "Do you think I'll be free?" I said, "Yes, but God is so gracious to you, he'll not take you off the hook till you burn those books. Because if you got off the hook without burning the books, you'd change your mind about burning them. And your situation would be worse afterwards than it was before. If you have idols, Buddhas, anything that was made to worship or in honor of some satanic being, break it, burn it, throw it out." You know, I walked into an Assembly of God church, not in this area, last year. And on the shelf in the pastor's office were four statues of Buddha. I nearly fell over backwards. And I'll tell you, I got involved in preaching that service. We ended up in the deliverance service. I didn't plan it. That meeting was turned upside down. And they told me afterwards in that area that that pastor had never had to preach an evening service for 6 months. The Spirit of God moved in every evening service. Because Satan had been brought out into the open. One more thing, and I close. This is your responsibility to pray for your nation. You, by the Bible, have placed upon you the obligation to pray every day for your government, for those in authority. And most Christians haven't even begun to do it. I cannot preach on this tonight, it would take too long. But the Bible places upon Christians the obligation to intercede for the government. And you are given power. Whatsoever ye shall bind on earth shall be bound in heaven. Whatsoever ye shall loose on earth shall be loosed in heaven. If two of you shall agree, touching anything that they shall ask on earth, it shall be done for them. You do not need to tolerate the satanic condition and the satanic invasion to which your country is subjected. You have the means at your disposal to change the situation. It is a spiritual condition, and it is resolved by spiritual means. And the spiritual means are in the hands of the Christians, not the unbelievers. If you do not use it, my conviction is your country will perish. And I do not say that idly. I am firmly convinced that this decade will solve the destiny of America one way or the other. And even papers like Time and Life, that certainly are not slanted in a spiritual direction, have come out with virtually the same conclusion. How many of you tonight would say, "Brother Prince, I'll accept my responsibility from tonight onwards, as I'm taught in the Bible and as the Holy Spirit guides me, to pray for my government and my nation"? Would you raise your hand? God bless you. Now you stick to that. There's enough people here to change the whole of Houston. You don't need to let the devil parade up and down your streets and in your classrooms. It is not necessary. He's a defeated foe, friend. But Jesus has left it to you and me to administer the defeat. Jesus has settled the devil question 19 centuries ago on the cross. But when he'd settled the question, he went back to heaven and he said, "All power has been given unto me in heaven and in earth. Go ye therefore and do something about it." And he's been waiting about 19 centuries for people to realize what he meant. The other question, and this is what we close with tonight, those of you that know you have given room to the devil, some area of your life, some time of your life, you've crossed the border into the wrong spiritual realm, you've fooled around with cults and things, I've specified them long enough, and tonight you want to know as you go out of here that you're totally clear and free of all that. Would you do the same? Would you raise your hand? God bless you. Now, those of you that raised your hand, I'm going to call you out to the front. And this is the close of this service tonight. Stand up and walk out here, and I'll lead you in a renunciation. Now, I'm going to lead you in a prayer because I feel it's easier for you if I do that. And if you want to add anything of your own afterwards, you're free to do it. I'm going to lead you in a prayer of confession, a prayer of renunciation, and a prayer of loosing. Whatever we loose on earth shall be loosed in heaven. And then I'm going to pray for you collectively, and you accept your liberation. And if anything in you plays up, fights back against the Holy Spirit, expel it. Get rid of it. Not in every case will it be this way, but in some, it may. It's not a sin to get angry with the devil, you know. It's a sin to get angry with your husband and your children. But transfer that to the devil this evening, okay? Now you say these words. Lord Jesus Christ, I confess that you are the Son of God, that you died on the cross to destroy the works of the devil, and that you rose from the grave triumphant. I confess all my sins, known or unknown. In particular, I confess that at some time in my life, I sought to Satan and his servants for help. I now acknowledge this as sin.
1: I ask for your pardon
0: and the cleansing of the blood of Jesus, both for me and those that are near to me. I renounce every satanic influence that ever came into my life. And in the name of Jesus, I now loose myself and those that are dear to me, according to the word of God, from Satan's power. In Jesus' name, amen. Now, Lord, in the name of Jesus, I claim the victory and the deliverance for these people, which is theirs by right through thy word. In my own prayer, Lord, I loose them as your representative and servant tonight. I loose them from every dark satanic influence that has come over them. In Jesus' name, I cancel the obligation to Satan through the blood of Jesus and through the cross. And I claim victory and liberty in each one of these lives and the homes that they represent. And Lord, I thank you for it now in the name of Jesus. Amen. Now put your hands up and praise God. Thank you, Lord. Thank you, Jesus. Praise your name. Praise your name. Glory to God. Victory through the blood of the Lamb. And in the name of Jesus. Thank you, Lord. There's power in the blood of the Lamb. There's power in the name of Jesus. Lord, I believe. I believe. I believe. Tell God you believe Him in your own words. Confess your faith in Him. Praise Him. Honor Him. Acknowledge Him tonight. In the name of Jesus. Praise your wonderful name. Glory to God. We thank you, Jesus. We praise you. We bless you, Lord. Hallelujah. Let's all stand to our feet and give Jesus the worship and the praise that is due unto Him. Hallelujah. He is the victor. He has triumphed. He has defeated Satan. Satan's power is canceled and broken through the blood of the Lamb and the name of Jesus. We have the victory. Praise God. Thank you, Lord. Thank you, Jesus. Bless your name. We praise you, Lord. We honor you. We give you the glory in the mighty name of Jesus Christ, the Son of God. Thank you, blessed Lord. Thank you, blessed Jesus. Praise your name forever and ever and ever. Glory to God. Victory through the blood of the Lamb. Hallelujah. Hallelujah. Glory to God. Thank you, Jesus. Thank you, Lord. Amen. Now I want you to do one more thing. It's good to speak to the Lord, but it's good to speak to other people. And I want every one of you to make a testimony to somebody else. Listen, turn around, look them right in the eyes and say, I've canceled all my obligations to Satan tonight. Can you do that? Tell it to somebody. And God bless you real good.
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0: This is Getting God's Message, and I'm Lud Golds. In our last visit, we began to discover something of the delight of experiencing God's grace as described in the book of Galatians. There are now well over 7 billion people on planet Earth. Think for a moment about the fact that God called you by the grace of Christ. When Paul recognized this for himself, he was transformed. His life and the direction of his life were never the same again. He had worked hard to become a spiritual leader, harder than all his contemporaries. Now he was what God called him to be by grace. He and Barnabas were given the right hand of fellowship when they, that is, James, Peter, and John, recognized the grace given to him, that is, Paul. He now was a bona fide member of the family of God, like Abraham, to whom God made a promise. The promise was that God would bless all people on earth through him. There is an inheritance associated with being a part of this family. It is not received because you work hard for it. Listen to Galatians 3:18. God in his grace gave it, the inheritance, to Abraham through a promise. Think of it. God called you by his grace to become a part of his family. When you by faith responded to that call, he by grace forgives you and rescues you from the present evil age. You become a child of God. As a child of God, you are promised an inheritance. It's yours by grace. You didn't earn it. You don't deserve it. By faith, accept it. Then take time to rejoice and delight in it. More importantly, delight in the gracious God who is your Abba Father. If you'd like to review these messages, go to my website, gettinggodsmessage.org.
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0: Can Christian school students be homeschooled in combination with classes at church as a combination as well?
1: Legal insight for Christian schools. Here's a word from attorney David Gibbs, Jr.
0: When churches start a Christian school, the attendance is frequently not too high. Oftentimes, these schools may determine that the best situation for the school would be to have the students be homeschooled for a part of the time and attend the church school part of the time. Or parents may just desire to have a strong homeschool component in their Christian school. Since some states have decided that homeschools are considered equal to private schools, the Christian Law Association has advised that arrangements such as the combined church homeschool is perfectly legal, as long as the parents keep appropriate records of attendance and the work school is done actually in the homeschool part. It's important that parents keep great records of how the child is progressing educationally.
1: Since this issue isn't going away soon, stay tuned for further updates here on The Legal Alert, a ministry of the Christian Law Association and this station. 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
5: 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In 1775, as other colonies plunged headlong toward revolution, the Commonwealth's government remained loyal to the King of England. Then on March 23rd, one radical man spoke before the leaders. Some officials called his courageous words treason. His controversial 1775 speech ended with these famous words: "There is a just God who presides over the destinies of nations. 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

Now we continue reading from the scriptures at Revelation 5:11. Then I looked, and I heard the voice of many angels around the throne and the living creatures and the elders. And the number of them was myriads of myriads and thousands of thousands, saying with a loud voice, "Worthy is the Lamb that was slain to receive power and riches and wisdom and might and honor and glory and blessing." And every created thing which is in heaven and on the earth and under the earth and on the sea, and all things in them, I heard saying, "To him who sits on the throne and to the Lamb be blessing and honor and glory and dominion forever and ever." And the four living creatures kept saying, "Amen," and the elders fell down and worshipped.

0: Revelation chapter 6. Then I saw, when the Lamb broke one of the seven seals, and I heard one of the four living creatures saying as with a voice of thunder, "Come."
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4: So then faith cometh by hearing, and hearing by the word of God. Romans 10:17.
5: Thank you for joining us for Between the Pages. This is Dana Turner.
4: And this is Bill Turner.
5: We have a new exciting book review for you this week, and the title of the book is Smith Wigglesworth, Ever Increasing Faith. Just reading the introduction in this book excited me. It gives us some history on Smith Wigglesworth. He was born in England in 1859, and immediately after his conversion as a boy, he had concern for the salvation of others and won people to Christ, including his very own mother. He was a simple yet remarkable man that God used in a remarkable way. Thousands were saved, healed, baptized in the Holy Spirit.
4: Yeah, his ministry was phenomenal. Several miracles, healings, just unreal.
5: Yeah, they called him the Apostle of Faith, actually.
4: Right.
5: So in the beginning of the book, he gives a little bit of history about him that I just said, but it goes on to say that he married Polly Featherstone in 1882. And she had a gift of preaching and evangelism, and she even taught him how to read because he did not know how to read. He had to quit school, I believe it was at the age of 7, and go to work to help support his family. Mm. But after they got married, they opened a mission in their community for the poor and the needy.
4: Right,
5: and his
4: right.
5: wife preached, and people were miraculously healed when Smith prayed for them. But in 1907... it says that his circumstances dramatically changed. He was 48 years of age, and he was baptized in the Holy Spirit. And now suddenly he had a new power that enabled him to preach. Even his wife was amazed at the transformation that happened to him. And this was the beginning of a worldwide evangelistic and healing ministry. And it continued until his death in 1947.
4: Okay, so he died mid-century of...
5: Right. And you know, this is a pretty awesome book. And I'm telling you, when you read it, it will make you believe for the impossible. When you start reading some of the things that he spoke of and what he wrote of, the book is phenomenal. And I recommend everybody to get this book. I'm going to read a couple paragraphs from the book because it's really interesting. And I think that you will enjoy hearing it. Let me go to it here. It's in page 8. And it says, several emphases in Smith Wigglesworth's life and ministry characterize him. A genuine, deep compassion for the unsaved and the sick, an unflinching belief in the Word of God, a desire that Christ should increase and he should decrease, a belief that he was called to exhort people to enlarge their faith and to trust in God, an emphasis on the baptism of the Holy Spirit with the manifestation of the gifts of the Spirit, as in the early church, and a belief in complete healing for everyone of all sickness. Smith Wigglesworth was called the Apostle of Faith because absolute trust in God was a constant theme of both his life and his messages. In his meetings, he would quote passages from the Word of God and lead lively singing to help build people's faith and encourage them to act on it. He emphasized belief in the fact that God could do the impossible. He had great faith in what God could do, and God did great things through him. Wigglesworth's unorthodox methods were often questioned. As a person, they say he was kind and courteous and gentle. However, he became very forceful when dealing with the devil, whom he believed caused all sickness.
4: Yes, I think he'd pop them if they needed popping.
5: Yeah, he said that Wigglesworth said that the reason he spoke bluntly and acted forcefully with people was that he knew that he needed to get their attention so they could focus on God. He also said that such anger toward the devil and sickness that he acted in a seemingly rough way. When he prayed for people to be healed, he would often hit or punch them at the place of their problem or their illness. Yet no one was ever hurt by this startling treatment. Instead, they were remarkably healed. When he was asked why he treated people in this manner, he said that he was not hitting the people, but that he was hitting the devil.
4: That's right.
5: He believed that the devil should never be treated gently or allowed to get away with anything. About 20 people were reportedly raised from the dead after he prayed for them. Wigglesworth himself was healed of appendicitis and kidney stones, after which his brisk personality softened, and he was a more gentle with those whom he came to, who came to him for prayer and healing. His abrupt manner as he ministered may be attributed to the fact that he was very serious about his calling and got down to business very quickly.
4: Right. I don't think he was a rude man by any means. I think he knew that whatever the problem was the devil, and he had to get the devil's attention. So.
5: That's exactly right. And he was a great man. He was called the Apostle of Faith. Bill, will you read that scripture for me from Mark?
4: I will. Hold on just
5: okay.
4: 1 second.
5: But that was his name. They called him the Apostle of Faith.
4: All right. Mark 11:23-24. For verily I say unto you, that whosoever shall say unto this mountain, be thou removed, and be thou cast into the sea, and shall not doubt in his heart, but shall believe that these things which he has saith shall come to pass, he shall have whatsoever he saith. Therefore I say unto you, what things soever you desire, when ye pray, believe that you receive them, and ye shall have them.
5: And that's right. He talks about faith in God. In the book, it talks about, he says, any man can be changed by faith, no matter how fettered, which means restrained with chains, he may be. He believed that God's word is sufficient, and one word from him can change a nation. In the beginning, you read the scripture in Romans 10:17, that faith comes by hearing, and hearing the word of God. And Smith believed that we have to reach out, all that we say or do, reach out in faith. And here's an exact quote from the book. It says, nothing is impossible with God. All the impossibility is with us when we measure God by the limitations of our unbelief. And he goes on to tell about miraculous healings and deliverances. He talked a lot about faith. And I'm going to read a couple more paragraphs from the book to tell you, just to give you an example of some of the things he talked about. He says, a man came to me in one of my meetings who had seen other people healed and wanted to be healed too. He explained that his arm had been set in a certain position for many years and he could not move it. Got any faith? I asked. He said that he had a lot of faith. After prayer, he was able to swing his arm round and round, but he was not satisfied and complained. I feel a little bit of trouble just here, pointing to a certain place. And I said, do you know what the trouble is with you? And he answered, no. I said, imperfect faith. Whatever things you ask when you pray, believe that you receive them and you will have them. Did you believe before you were saved? So many people want to be saved, but they want to feel saved first. There never was a man who felt saved before he believed. God's plan is always as follows. If you will believe, you will see the glory of God. John 11:40. I believe God wants to bring us all to a definite place of unswerving faith and confidence in himself. In our text from Mark, Jesus uses the illustration of a mountain. Why does he speak of a mountain? If faith can remove a mountain, it can remove anything. The plan of God is so marvelous that if you will only believe, all things are possible.
4: Amen.
5: And that was that's what he believed. I believe, that's where he gained his nickname, the Apostle of Faith. He believed that there was absolutely nothing impossible with God.
4: That's right.
5: And sometimes that's hard for us to...
4: especially nowadays with all the knowledge we can obtain through the internet and all... We don't give God credit that he's due.
5: Right. So. And, he firmly believed that faith come by hearing the word of God. And I say that, in Romans 10:17, when it says that, I believe our faith is increased the more time we spend in the word, the more time that we read the word and apply it to our life and to our situations. And I've got to tell you, what we've been going through at our church with deliverance and the different things. Smith Wigglesworth being the Apostle of Faith and all the miraculous healings and things that happened in his ministry, he almost died.
4: Right.
5: And the doctors had left him, really said that, his body was so weak that he could not have surgery. He had appendicitis. And on page 30 in this book, for those of you that I know are going to want to go out and get this book, because you definitely want to have this in your library, it talks about, I want to read this account of Smith Wigglesworth, because a lot of people have the notion that Christians cannot be demonized and have demons bothering them. Well, at one time I was so bound that no human power could help me. My wife thought that I would pass away. There was no help. At the time I had just a faint glimpse of Jesus as the healer. For 6 months, I had been suffering from appendicitis, occasionally getting some temporary relief. I went to the mission of which I was the pastor, but I was brought to the floor in awful agony, and I was brought home to my bed. All night I was praying, pleading for deliverance, but none came. My wife was sure it was my call home to heaven and sent for a physician. The doctor said that there was no possible chance for me, that my body was too weak. He left my wife in a state of brokenheartedness. But here's the part where it gets good. After he left, a young man and an old lady came to our door, and I knew that this old lady was a woman of real prayer. They came upstairs to my room, and this young man jumped on the bed and commanded the evil spirit to come out of me. He shouted, "Come out, you devil. I command you to come out in the name of Jesus." There was no chance for an argument or for me to tell him that I would never believe that there was a devil inside of me. The thing had to go in the name of Jesus, and it went, and I was instantly healed.
4: Amen.
5: And from that moment on, he was healed of his appendicitis and sickness. And I read that part just because so many people, when you mention the name of Smith Wigglesworth, people know this was the apostle of faith that God done tremendous things through, but yet he had a demon that tormented him, a sickness.
4: Right,
5: and he was
4: right.
5: Instantly healed, and I thought it was great when I read that. It said, I'd never believed that there was one inside of me, but it was, and out it went.
4: Well, that fella didn't give him a chance.
5: He didn't give him a chance to even right discuss that. That's right.
4: Took it on out.
5: And I thought that was pretty awesome. And then he goes through several places in the book where he talks about the evil spirits, and he goes through the scriptures about the man in the synagogue and all these different things. But he also done something, you know, we've been going through, and you hear people say that that you don't talk with the demons, and you don't
4: right.
5: you know, but yeah. they do name themselves, and you find out and you cast them out by name. Well, he talks about facing a demon possessed woman in page 82 of this book, and he says that through faith in his name, deliverance was brought to this poor bound soul, and 37 demons came out of her, giving their names as they came forth.
4: Mm.
5: The dear woman was completely delivered, and the family was able to give her back her child. That night there was heaven in that home, and the father, the mother, son, and all the wife were united in glorifying Christ for his infinite grace. The next morning we had a gracious time in the breaking of bread. All things are wonderful with our wonderful Jesus. If you would dare to rest your all upon him, things would take place, and he would change the whole situation. In a moment, through the name of Jesus, a new order of things can be brought in. In the world, new diseases are always surfacing, and doctors cannot identify them. The science of medicine is in its infancy, and we doctors really have no confidence in our medicine. We are always experimenting. But the man of God does not experiment. He knows, or ought to know, redemption in its fullness. He knows, or ought to know, the mightiness of our Lord Jesus Christ. He is not, or should not be, moved by outward observation, but should get a divine revelation of the mightiness of the name of Jesus and the power of his blood. If we exercise our faith in the Lord Jesus Christ, he will come forth and get glory over all the powers of darkness.
4: Amen.
5: So in this book, guys, you really need to go out and get it. It's Smith Wigglesworth, Ever Increasing Faith. And if you don't have it, you can get it at
4: Fully Armored in the Aiken Mall.
5: Just talk to Sam or Katrina.
4: Yep, and or Miss Emily. They're proud sponsors of Between the Pages, and we are grateful to know them and to have them as sponsors. So
5: yes, we are.
4: It's a great little store. It's in the Aiken Mall. If they don't have it, whatever you need, they'll order it for you. Please go in and check them out. And
5: support this store.
4: Yeah, especially with the Christmas season coming up. They really need you to support this store because, I mean, it's a local store.
5: And they have gifts and apparel and decorations and t-shirts and all kind of stuff. Music and CDs and movies. 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
4: Yeah, sure is.
5: And once again, I want to thank them for supporting Between the Pages. And I'd like to thank you for listening to Between the Pages. I hope you enjoyed this book review.
4: And once again, it was Smith Wigglesworth, Ever Increasing Faith. Thank y'all for listening to Between the Pages. God bless.
5: Thank you for joining us for Between the Pages with Bill and Dana.
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14: Hey, this is the Ted and Tony Show. 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
15: Oh, that's very romantic.
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rely upon Him. The scripture for today's daily walk through the Bible is found in 1 Peter 5, verses 6 and 7. Therefore, humble yourselves under the mighty hand of God, that He may exalt you at the proper time, casting all your anxiety on Him, because He cares for you. God is a never-ending source of support and courage for those of us who call upon Him. When we are weary, He gives us strength. When we see no hope, God reminds us of His promises. When we grieve, God wipes away our tears. Do the demands of this day threaten to overwhelm you? If so, you must rely not only upon your own resources, but also upon the promises of your Father in heaven. God will hold your hand and walk with you every day of your life if you let Him. So even if your circumstances are difficult, trust the Father. His love is eternal and His goodness endures forever. Billy Graham said, "Ask Christ to come into your heart, to forgive you and help you. When you do, Christ will take up residence in your life by His Holy Spirit, and when you face temptations and trials, you will no longer face them alone." Again, the scripture for today's daily walk says, "Therefore, humble yourselves under the mighty hand of God, that He may exalt you at the proper time, casting all your anxiety on Him, because He cares for you." 1 Peter 5, verses 6 and 7.

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Rejoice is the title of today's lesson from Proverbs. Proverbs 7 and verse 4. Talk to wisdom as to a sister. Treat insight as your companion. Oswald Chambers correctly observed, joy is the great note of all throughout the Bible. C.S. Lewis echoed that thought when he wrote, joy is the serious business of heaven. But when most dedicated Christians can, on occasion, forget to celebrate each day for what it is, a priceless gift from God. Today, let us celebrate life as God intended. Today, let us share the good news of Jesus Christ. Today, let us put smiles on our faces, kind words on our lips, and songs in our hearts. Let us be generous with our praise and free with our encouragement. And then, when we have celebrated life to the fullest, let us invite others to do likewise. After all, this is God's day, and He has given us clear instructions for its use. We are commanded to rejoice and be glad. Remember today's lesson, rejoice, taken from Proverbs 7 and verse 4. Talk to wisdom as to a sister. Treat insight as your companion.

Now we continue reading from the Bible at the beginning of Matthew chapter 15. Then some Pharisees and scribes came to Jesus from Jerusalem and said, "Why do your disciples break the tradition of the elders? For they do not wash their hands when they eat bread." And he answered and said to them, "Why do you yourselves transgress the commandment of God for the sake of your tradition? For God said, 'Honor your father and mother,' and he who speaks evil of father or mother is to be put to death. But you say, 'Whoever says to his father or mother, whatever I have that would help you has been given to God,' he is not to honor his father or his mother. And by this you invalidated the word of God for the sake of your tradition. You hypocrites! Rightly did Isaiah prophesy of you, 'This people honors me with their lips, but their heart is far away from me. But in vain do they worship me, teaching as doctrines the precepts of men.'" After Jesus called the crowd to him, he said to them, "Hear and understand. It is not what enters into the mouth that defiles the man, but what proceeds out of the mouth, this defiles the man." Then the disciples came and said to him, "Do you know that the Pharisees were offended when they heard this statement?" But he answered and said, "Every plant which my heavenly Father did not plant shall be uprooted. Let them alone. They are blind guides of the blind. And if a blind man guides a blind man, both will fall into a pit." Peter said to him, "Explain the parable to us." Jesus said, "Are you still lacking in understanding also? Do you not understand that everything that goes into the mouth passes into the stomach and is eliminated? But the things that proceed out of the mouth come from the heart, and those defile the man. For out of the heart come evil thoughts, murders, adulteries, fornications, thefts, false witness, slanders. These are the things which defile the man. But to eat with unwashed hands does not defile the man." Jesus went away from there and withdrew into the district of Tyre and Sidon. And a Canaanite woman from that region came out and began to cry out, saying, "Have mercy on me, Lord, Son of David. My daughter is cruelly demon-possessed." But he did not answer her a word. And his disciples came and implored him, saying, "Send her away, because she keeps shouting at us." But he answered and said, "I was sent only to the lost sheep of the house of Israel." But she came and began to bow down before him, saying, "Lord, help me." And he answered and said, "It is not good to take the children's bread and throw it to the dogs." But she said, "Yes, Lord, but even the dogs feed on the crumbs which fall from their master's table." Then Jesus said to her, "O woman, your faith is great. It shall be done for you as you wish." And her daughter was healed at once. We will continue this reading from the Bible, if the Lord wills it, next time. This is The Word, simply reading from the Scriptures without comment. And I'm Nicholas Hope.

0: Get ready, because coming up next is Between the Pages with Bill and Dana Turner. Good morning, everybody. This is Bill Turner, Between the Pages. Now, New Year's Eve, Dana and myself did a live book review out at the studio with two special guests. Well, we wanted everyone to have a chance to listen in and hear it. So what we're doing is dividing it up into three parts. So for the next 3 weeks, it'll be the same book review. So stay tuned to part one, already in progress. And thank you for listening to Between the Pages. All right, we are back and we are live on the air. I am Bill Turner, and this is a live version of Between the Pages with Bill and Dana Turner.
1: Hey, everybody. I'm glad that we have some guests in the studio with us tonight to do this book review, Jason and Paige Hicks. They go to church with us. Y'all greet the audience tonight.
2: Hey, everybody.
3: How are y'all doing?
0: And for those that listen regularly, they've heard Jason and Paige on here.
1: Quite a bit.
0: Yeah, quite a bit. Many times. They're good people. A lot of fun to be around. We're trying to make some adjustments for Jason right now, so please forgive
1: us. Just a second.
2: I need an adjustment.
0: First off, as I said, this is Between the Pages with Bill and Dana Turner, and I want to wish my lovely wife a happy birthday.
4: Happy birthday. Thank you.
0: She was born on this day 29 years ago.
1: Yeah, right.
0: She looks good for her age. And
4: the candles were 29.
1: That's right.
0: But tonight the book we're reviewing is from John Ramirez, and it's called Unmasking the Devil. And if y'all listen regularly, y'all know we reviewed his last book, which is called Out of the Devil's Cauldron. Real super intelligent fella. He was demonic. He worshipped the devil.
2: Yes.
0: For a majority of his life. And then Jesus saved him. And now he's on our side. And he's a powerful man of God. And his book is called Unmasking the Devil, Strategies to Defeat Eternity's Greatest Enemy. So, y'all ready to begin?
1: I'm ready.
0: All right. I'll start. We're just going to give a brief, review. What we think of the book. I think it's a good book. It tells a lot about... I like his books because he's been on the other side.
2: Yes.
0: He knows the supernatural aspect of it is real. He knows what the devil does in order to affect us every day. And that's why I like his books, because he lets us know what's going on. This is what people are doing every day to mess with you. So... that's what I like.
2: That's right. That's one of the very good things I did. It gives credibility to what he's talking about. That
0: right.
2: He was the third highest ranked devil worship.
0: Right.
2: And for the East Coast, I think his territory was from north to south on the East Coast. And in his first book, Out of the Devil's Cauldron, he talked a lot about when he would put spells on people.
0: Right.
2: And if you wasn't born again Christian walking with God, he pretty well said you were dead in 30 days.
1: Right. Oh, yeah. Right. Mm-hmm. Well, when we first got this book, when we read Out of the Devil's Cauldron, I enjoyed it after a pastor had showed his interview on one of the shows. He showed a clip at church. But anyway, we got that book and read it, and it was good. But when this book came out, I was very excited to read it. You know, we've been going through deliverance at our church for this past year. So reading this book to us is... just a little more information, things we've already been going through for a year. But what I thought was so interesting about this book, in the very first opening of the book, he does his own obituary. I thought that was
4: pretty
1: cool.
4: I like that.
1: So I was going to take a second and read this. If you listen to our book reviews very often, you know that often I read out of the book because that's the best information. And then, my notes, I'm sorry. Okay, so here we go. I'm going to start this. It says, Dead Man Raised to New Life. New York, New York, on October 27th, 1999, John Ramirez spiritually passed away late at night on his bed in the Bronx, New York. John was born in Puerto Rico and immigrated to the Bronx with his family as a child. He was the father of one daughter. John became the third-ranked devil worshiper in New York City in the spiritual realms of Santeria, spiritualism, and... anybody know how to pronounce that?
2: Paulo Meobi.
1: Okay. He was an evangelist for the dark side.
0: Right there.
1: He was an eva- evangelist for the dark side for 25 years and recruited many to the religion. John enjoyed dominating the spiritual realm against Christians, the church, and many other religions. In his satanic mind, if he could control the region, he could control the people. He came conquering like his daddy, the devil, to kill, to steal, and to destroy many. But on the same night he died, in the Bronx, he was born again, raised up a new creation in Christ Jesus, and armed with a new commission to destroy the works of the devil and expose him so that many souls could be set free. So when I read that, I was excited about what we were going to find out in this book.
2: Yeah.
4: One of the things I like about this book is if you have not read Out of the Devil's Cauldron, you can pick this one up and start.
1: Right.
4: It does. I mean, you don't have to have it prefaced.
1: Right. It's not a prerequisite to it. Yeah.
4: This is completely separate. And it gives you some more insight on his life. But it is a very easy read.
1: Yes,
4: too.
1: Very easy. Yeah, and, you know, I always find it intriguing. One of my favorite things about the books is I love to go through and I open it up to the contents and I like to read what they name the chapters.
4: Mm-hmm.
1: It's so interesting, some of the names that they come up with in these chapters. And, I mean, I enjoyed it. And we're fast readers and we've read many, many books this year. And I thought how fun it would be to get somebody else's input on it, you know, on the books and what you thought about the book.
4: This is also one of those books that if somebody is teetering on whether or not they believe in any of this demonic stuff,
1: right,
4: that would be a great eye-opener for somebody that is just, you know, really hesitant about wanting you to talk to them about any kind of spiritual warfare.
1: Not exactly sure if they,
4: right.
1: You know.
0: Yeah, because this fellow fought for the other side for years. Now he's, you know, fighting for Jesus, but the stuff they do.
1: Right.
0: It's just, I mean...
1: They were, you know, in reading this book and reading Out of the Devil's Cauldron also, I mean, they were very dedicated. And, you know, part of what he said was in the book that I thought was so interesting was that he said, you know, they spent hours and all night long,
0: all night,
1: a lot of
0: prayer.
1: In prayer, trying to cast spells and do all these things, you know, on that side. And if Christians would just...
2: Just give a tenth of the effort,
1: you know. It says a lot of times, and I think that was in this book where it says if you wake up at 3 o'clock in the morning,
4: yes,
1: and you don't know what to pray for, he said that's when we were out doing our incantations.
2: That's right.
1: And
2: well,
1: all
2: the 3 o'clock is supposed to be the opposite of the cross,
1: right?
2: And that's the witching hour. And most Christians I talk to, you ask them, you know, if they say, well, I woke up in the middle of the night. God just woke me up, and I had to pray. I had the urge to pray. What time was it? It typically is somewhere right around 3
1: around
2: o'clock.
1: 3 o'clock. Mm-hmm.
2: And, you know, the Bible says the devil walks about as a roaring lion seeking whom he may devour. And Jesus said he comes just to kill, steal, and destroy. Okay, and then you have a Satanist that practiced it for 25 years saying it. I'm going to take their word for it.
1: Exactly.
2: Between the Bible and then this guy that has practical experience. It's pretty well, it's here, y'all. We need to arm ourselves.
1: And you know, the thing that he said in the very first chapter, the very first line of his first chapter of this book, he said the greatest trick the devil has ever pulled was to convince the world that he didn't exist.
2: That's right.
4: Yep.
1: Because Hollywood and everyone has this fairy tale of they think it's this red, you know, horned pitchfork little thing running around, you know.
2: Well, I think he said in the book, like he's sitting at a boardroom table in hell.
1: That's exactly
2: making decisions.
1: Right.
2: He don't want to be in hell. He's here with us right
1: exactly.
2: now.
1: Exactly. That's exactly right. So, I mean, when you've got somebody like that and you know that they've experienced
2: the
1: other side, hey, that's all I needed to know. So so my opinion of the book, I will say, was a very good book, an easy read, but one that you do not have to have any prerequisites to go with it.
4: Right.
2: It's a very good training manual. As far as getting into spiritual warfare.
1: Yes.
2: You know, folks, spiritual warfare is more than just praying a prayer. I'm putting on the armor of God every morning. And, well, do you know why you're putting on the armor of God?
4: Or do you know what the armor of God is?
2: Yeah.
4: Well, I read this book talks about it. He breaks it down. He talks about each part.
2: And we need to know the purpose of it. Why is it important to put on the armor of God? Because if you don't believe in the devil or demons and that they're here on this earth, then what's the point of doing it?
0: You don't need protection.
2: You're doing a ritual.
1: Mm-hmm.
2: And, you know...
1: I know it's hard to explain it when you read it. It's hard to come across sometimes. You know,
0: but if you don't understand it and you
3: or just happened to be listening to the radio tonight, and they're like, they're talking about deliverance and demons and all that. If you get this book and read it, it'll help you understand it.
1: Right. It breaks it down a little bit.
3: I personally feel it will, if you ride in the fence, it'll knock you off the fence and make you realize, hey, this is real.
1: Right.
4: Well, you know, I think a lot of times we're taught in certain denominations and stuff, we're teaching that, you know, you get saved and you get baptized, and he covers this in the book. And you think because you're saved, right, automatically the demons have to go.
1: Right.
4: And he explains how they have legal rights to stay.
1: Exactly.
4: From generational curses to sin that's unconfessed, unforgiven, unforgiveness.
1: Right.
4: That you haven't dealt with and repented of. Anyway.
1: Well, see, you know, we were talking about this before we came on air, Paige, that when we read this book, we've been going through this for the whole year at our church. So this book just reinforces what we've already been doing and seeing and read. But for somebody that's just starting into this, the book is a plethora of information.
2: That's right. And going back with that, that's where I lost my train of thought a minute ago, was it's in one section of the book he's talking about Christians and how they're not aware of spiritual warfare and what they're doing, and they don't know how to pray against these things, these principalities. And he says Christians depend on general prayers in their life to defeat the onslaught of weapons of mass destruction that the devil has unleashed against the Church of Jesus Christ. General prayers don't work. The
1: Amen.
2: Devil doesn't mind that we pray general prayers against the hellacious personal attacks in our lives. As a matter of fact, he loves it because they're ineffective.
1: Exactly.
2: So we come in and we say, in the name of Jesus, I'm more than a conqueror. But if we don't believe it in our heart, and when we come face to face with these things, and we don't believe it in our heart, to our very core of our being, we're really just kind of giving lip service, and it's not doing good. And it's
4: and if you have a strong man that where you've had sin that you haven't confessed, or you've got a stronghold on you that you can't get through, you can't be as powerful of a prayer warrior as you need to be because you've got something holding you back.
2: Yes.
4: And you don't even realize it.
1: That's exactly right. I always mark down some of the things in the book I thought was very interesting. It deals with Jezebel and the spirit of Delilah. We see Jezebel quite a lot, don't we?
2: Yes,
1: people,
2: we
1: you know, and all these different spirits. But I thought it was interesting how he called these out in particular.
2: Yeah, Jezebel and Delilah.
1: In particular, and how to destroy, exposing. And they're destroyers of the church. That's the title of his chapter. Jezebel, exposing Jezebel and Delilah spirits, destroyers of the church. That's on page 55.

0: what he discusses in here is with Jezebel. He gives subtitles, control and murder.
1: Yeah.
0: And so he's telling you this is what she's going after. Uh-huh. He kind of breaks it down. Delilah, Jezebel's sidekick, and some of the things she's done, some of the things they do, it lists out 21 things, bringing fear, attack ministries, attack the anointing, you know, mm-hmm. as they do their own will, never God's. And, you know, as we read this, how many of y'all are thinking of, you know, God's putting somebody in our head right now, not ourselves, you know? Right.
2: The sad part is a lot of times people don't know they have these spirits in them.
1: Sure.
2: And so Jezebel is working, and, you know, the person, they don't even see what they're doing.
1: Right.
2: Hear what they're saying.
1: Right. That's exactly right. Well, I thought it says, here are the 21 telltale traits of for the two spirits for our ministries and our churches. And it gives you 21 different things that he lists in the book. And what I thought is they attack ministers, attacks the anointing and those anointed. They need to be praised, elevated. They worship themselves and get others to praise them. They have a very possessive love to destroy and control.
2: One of the things that it says on there, and I'm not sure because I'm not on that page yet, but one of the things is they want to befriend people of stature.
1: Sure.
2: They want, you know,
1: sure.
2: And then alienate others. Mm-hmm. That's a Jezebel.
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4: Thanks for joining us for Between the Pages. 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
5: 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These stones form a silent memorial to the glory of God and the courage of two men. On October 16, 1555, Hugh Latimer and Nicholas Ridley rubbed the early morning chill from their arms and waited to be dragged from their cell and burned at the stake. Both men had refused to denounce their belief in Jesus Christ. A crowd began to gather as angry men dragged them to the corner of Broad Street and began their execution. As the flames neared their pyre, Latimer turned and said, "Be of good cheer, Ridley, play the man, as we shall this day light such a candle by God's grace, as I trust shall never be put out." A powerful example of Jesus' words from Matthew 5:16, "In the same way, let your light shine before others, so that they may see your good works and give glory to your Father who is in heaven."
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8: Hey, guy. 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
11: Oh, come on. 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
1: And now it's time for our God Topics Minute. God Topics is a Christian apologetic ministry dedicated to answering some of the toughest questions facing the church today. 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
2: Alex, why did God have to send Jesus for our redemption? Why couldn't we just plant a tree or do something simple to be saved?
3: Yeah, it's a very, very good question. I know a lot of atheists wonder the same thing. You know, why did God have to go through all that trouble to send his son sacrifice? I'm going to make the question a little harder for me, though. I want to answer first, why the universe? Why did God, who's not dependent on anything, why did he make this universe? He doesn't need the universe. And then why did he make man, knowing man was going to sin? He knew in advance man was going to sin and he would have to send Jesus. So why the universe? Why Jesus? And why did God even have to make man? And here's the answer to the universe question. It's that God made the universe and everything in it for his glory. What does that mean? It means that God did it to show his wonderful attributes, his incredible greatness. As an example, as the universe is expanding, shows God's power. As the water cycles are coming together, it shows God's care. As God creates the magnetic field on earth, it shows God's protection. As the vegetation is growing, it shows God's provision. As he's creating the DNA molecule, it shows God's wisdom. So God makes the universe for his glory and everything in it. Not for us, not for our glory, but for his glory. And his glory means to show his wonderful attributes. Now, Psalms chapter 19 verse 1 says, "The heavens declare the glory of God, and the firmament show his handiwork." So, universe for God's glory. So where does Jesus fit into that? Why Jesus? Why go through that trouble? And I'm going to answer the question with a story. It's a story about a businessman who lived about 50 years ago in a mid-sized town. This businessman was the most prominent businessman in this town. Everybody knew who he was, and he had a great reputation. But one day, he was arrested for embezzlement. And as his case is going through the court system, it turns out that the judge that was going to proceed over the trial happened to be his best friend. Not only his best friend, but his childhood friends. They went to elementary school together, high school, college, they grew up together, they were intimate friends. And he was now going to be the judge over his best friend's trial. So naturally, as the trial is going through the system, and the proceedings are taking place, everybody in the city comes out and everybody wants to know what's going on and how this judge is going to rule in his best friend's case. Is he going to be a kind judge and let him off, a loving one, and let him go free? Or is he going to be strict and one that really depends on justice and put him in jail or fine him heavily? So finally the day came when the judge was going to rule on his best friend's case. Media comes out, everybody comes out to see how this judge is going to rule. And it turns out when he hands down the verdict, he finds his best friend guilty. But not only does he find his best friend guilty, but he gives him the maximum penalty. Either pay $1 million or spend 5 years in jail. Everybody's shocked because he didn't even have to give him the maximum penalty. Great. So finally the trial's over, everybody leaves, and it is that time when the judge steps off the bench, walks over to his best friend, and says, "I sold my house, my car, and I closed out my retirement account. I've paid your fine. You can go free." See, this judge, he was a judge of justice. Putting the price of sin on Christ shows that God is a God of justice, but by paying the price himself also shows his love for mankind. And Christianity is the only religion that can address properly the issue of sinful mankind. And everybody has to deal with it in every religion. Some deal with it poorly, most if not all, but Christianity deals with it properly. God is a God of justice. The Quran, for example, says that Allah, when you get to heaven, he will put your life on a scale, and if you've done more good deeds than bad deeds, you get to go in. But that's not justice, because you could have been a rapist, and as long as you did other good deeds, the rapist gets to go into heaven. Not in Christianity. Every sin will be punished. And in this particular case, God took that punishment upon himself. Let me read one scripture and then we'll close out. For while we were still helpless at the appointed moment, Christ died for the ungodly. For rarely will someone die for a just person, though for a good person, perhaps someone might even dare to die. But God proves his love for us, and while we were still sinners, Christ died for us. Christ doesn't die for the righteous. He dies for the ungodly, the unrighteous. And in so doing, God demonstrates his most enduring quality, which is his great love for us. So, why Christ? To glorify God. Why the universe? To glorify God. Does that answer your question?
2: Yes, it does.

0: We all make choices. When it comes to alcohol, kids make choices whether to drink or not.
1: Bye, Dad.
2: Bye-bye.
1: Remember, I'm going to Alex's party tonight and sleeping over.
3: Hey, Em, have a seat for a second. 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
1: Alex is just...
0: And adults make choices whether to talk about it. 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

0: Growing in Christ. The scripture for today's daily walk through the Bible is from 1 Corinthians 13:11. When I was a child, I spoke as a child. I understood as a child. I thought as a child. But when I became a man, I put away childish things. The journey towards spiritual maturity lasts a lifetime. As Christians, we can and should continue to grow in the love and knowledge of our Savior as long as we live. Norman Vincent Peale had the following advice for believers of all ages. Ask the God who made you to keep remaking you. That advice, of course, is perfectly sound, but often ignored. When we cease to grow, either emotionally or spiritually, we do ourselves a profound disservice. But if we study God's Word, if we obey His commandments, and if we live in the center of His will, we will not be stagnant believers. We will, instead, be growing Christians, and that's exactly what God wants for our lives. John Maxwell said, "Every great company, every great brand, and every great career has been built in exactly the same way, bit by bit, step by step, little by little." Again, the scripture for today's daily walk through the Bible says,
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0: Well, hello and welcome, everybody. Welcome to another program tonight, Deliverance with Pastor Henry. Hey, I'm your host here tonight. We're going to get some great lineup here tonight. A lot of different things we're going to be talking about tonight. We're going to go ahead and bring in my co-host of the program, Greg Norman. Greg, God bless you. Thank you for tuning in here tonight with us.
1: God bless you there, Pastor Henry. I'm looking forward to this broadcast.
0: Going to have a good one tonight, aren't we?
1: Oh, we're going to have a good one.
0: You know, we've done, what was the last one we did? Saturday night. We did one Saturday night.
1: It was Saturday night. That's correct.
0: Yeah, Saturday night. So we're starting here Monday, starting off Deliverance with Pastor Henry. We got to get a few of these here done. I want to get everybody coming into the program here tonight. If you're watching, tell us where you're from. Everybody, just give us a hello and just tell us your state that you're connecting with us to. We're going to take a few moments here so everybody can jump on here with us. I've already went over to my Facebook page. I do not know why they default me on private, because I've got it set default public. You know, they don't want us to get on here. It's what it is. So we got a Walter and Kate Brin. That's all the way from Tennessee. They tuned in here with us as well. Go ahead and tell us here where you're from. Not my not my president ever. Ain't that crazy? Yeah, we're gonna be friends right along there with everybody on that one, aren't we? Yeah, so tell us where you're from here. Tell us what's country, tell us what city, what state, ever how you want to introduce yourself. Look at here, C Springs tells us here, Greg, look at there, looking for you.
1: Oh,
0: that's for Greg right there.
1: She's a nice lady, Pastor Henry.
0: Yeah. Oh, look at this one here. Very good. We got another one here. Hope, is that Hope? Hoper? LaFleur, listening from Louisiana. It might be Hope, I'm not sure, but Louisiana's tuned into the house. Come on and welcome in Louisiana. God bless you from all over the sea, all over the United States. Oh, right here, DR from Ohio. Ohio's in the house, brother.
1: Wow, boy. You're piling in now, Pastor Henry.
0: Yeah, look at this one here. Got one here from Charleston, South Carolina. That's a beautiful place there to be. Got one from Greenville, South Carolina. God bless you. Gwenina, is that how you say that? You don't have to pardon me for all these names.
1: That's Pastor John Gray's country there.
0: Is that right? Yeah. Mm-hmm. That's a beautiful place up there in Greenville. Right here, Arkansas. Welcome into the house, Arkansas. Look at this one here, brother, all the way from Texas. Texas in the house. God bless Texas. I'm going to tell you what. If I wasn't living in South Carolina, I know I'd be in Texas. I'd probably have to go to Tennessee, going down to Texas, because you know how important Tennessee is to Texas. If you don't know, you need to study your history. But I love Texas.
1: That's where my mom's from, Pastor Henry.
0: Yeah, isn't that something? Hello, what's your mom's name?
1: Janetta.
0: Hey, Janetta, God bless you all the way from Texas. Bringing Greg along board with us here. Who we got here? Cheryl from South Carolina. Oh, look at this one here. We got Cartersville, Georgia. I know right where that's at.
1: Wow.
0: Thank you, Jesus. Sea Springs. Look here, brother. Sea Springs right there from outside of Chicago.
1: Chicago,
0: Illinois. Wow, and I've been up there before.
1: Yep, the Windy City.
0: Yeah, look at this one here. We was in Chicago, went down to the Lincoln Park Zoo. I don't even know if they still have it or not, but that's where I went. Mm-hmm. Took our kid there, little son there, when he was small. Hosea from Michigan, welcome to the program here tonight. Did you see this next one here, brother? Can you read that? Diana.
1: Oh, Diana. Wow.
0: Diana, yeah. Candia. Hercules. From Guyana. God bless Guyana.
1: Strong faith there, Pastor Henry.
0: Everybody needs deliverance. Even Guyana does. Hallelujah. Thank you, Jesus. I'm glad you're tuned in. Kentucky's in the house. Melinda, God bless, from Kentucky. Mm-hmm. This one here talks, can we pray for you? We're going to do that tonight. Pray for different people here tonight as we go along the way. Lisa, all the way from Evans, Georgia. Evans, people who don't know about how, you know, we live in Aiken, South Carolina, which is just across the river from Augusta, Georgia. That's where they do the Masters at. But Martinez and Evans is all like a continuous, all of these are almost like continuous little suburbs of each other. But Martinez and Evans, such a prosperous, beautiful place over there. I think in a few years ago, it was number three place to live in America.
1: Wow.
0: Right there in Evans, Georgia, Martinez and Evans. Hallelujah. We used to live over there, just past Evans up at the lake. First time watching faithfully. First time ever. Yeah, tune on in. Be part of what we're doing here. We're going to talk about a lot of different things here. Just Peachy again from Evans, Georgia. Oh, this lady says right here, Sea Springs. Yep, Lincoln Park Zoo still open and lots of animals. I don't know if they have them the elephants or not, but I'm an elephant person. Look at this one. Blessed Life all the way from
1: Canada. Wow.
0: Yeah, Toronto, Canada. God bless. If you know Pastor Arthur Pulowski, if you know him up there from Canada, he's a friend of mine. He's a good friend of mine. And he came and I met him on the Reopen America tour along with Greg Locke and Pastor Toto, and then different ones that I met all along that tour. And I also met Arthur Pulowski, had an interview with him, and he came to the church and preached for me. Yeah, I love him. Thank you, Jesus. Look at here, New Jersey, coming in all the way from New Jersey. Newark, New Jersey. Got this other one up here. Look here. We got this one here from Toronto, Canada. That was one. Oh, Chip and Lindsay. God bless. Good to see you, Chip and Lindsay. They are our deliverance ministers all the way from Missouri.
1: Wow.
0: Remember, sign up for level two, everybody. Level two training right around the corner. There it is, right around the corner. It's going to be in October. I think it's 7th, 8th, 9th. You want to make sure you come on in and be part of it. We already got a lot of people signing up for that. And Lexington, South Carolina. Hey, Buffy. God bless you.
1: Hello there, Buffy.
0: She's a good friend of mine as well.
1: Boy. Hey, all Pastor
0: right.
1: Henry, look at the channel. There's people from all over the country starting to enter the chat.
0: Well, just bring it on in, everybody. When is level one training? We haven't set level one back up again, but I will let you know when level one comes in to do it. You can do a level two when you come in with us, and we're going to do a review of level one. So we'll push it into you real quick. If you do level two, you're going to get a review of level one for about the first hour. That way there you can be caught up with us. So anyway, you just decide what you want to do. I'm still walking in freedom. Hallelujah. That was a wild call we had, wasn't it? Thank you, Jesus, for that Buffy, I spent some time with her on the phone the other day. Mm-hmm. I spent some time with her on the phone the other day praying with her. I thought she had watched a video from Deep Believer because it was about a certain subject. And she said, no, I ain't even heard no video. But it was the same thing that we were dealing with. And God was just showing me that she needed help. And I thank God that Buffy called us. Mm-hmm. All right. Anything else on here, brother? We're going to get started here in just a moment. Thank you, everybody. Thank you from the bottom of my heart, Greg. Just tell them how much you appreciate, if you would, how much you appreciate them tuning in with us.
1: Oh, yeah, there's no doubt about it, Pastor Henry. We're definitely not alone anymore.
0: Yeah, thank y'all so much for tuning in here. I want to get on. You know, Greg has to make me come on, don't you, Greg?
1: Oh, no, I don't. Greg
0: keeps up with me. He keeps up. Pastor, you got to do this. You got to do this here. Some people just get on to hear themselves talk. But I want to get on because that's what God wants us to do.
1: Gotcha.
0: And just share with you what we know about deliverance. And I'm going to tell everybody that are out there, as it's just as this kind of very informal here, who are going to ask questions tonight, is it's going to be deliverance. It's going to be talking about questions. Let me pop my side up on the screen here, Greg. That's kind of what we're going to talk about right here. I can make it full screen for us. Questions about deliverance with Pastor Henry. I just want you to ask your questions. Because a lot of people have questions in their mind about, you know, what about deliverance? What can I expect? What can we do? How do we get there? What's going on with deliverance? How do I learn to do this? God's talking to you about it. And then there's some questions you might want to ask here tonight. And then again, get the ideas that you want us to do for some programs, different programs that we have. So anyway, we're going to pop up these questions. Look here. I got Sister Schaefer in there. She's tuned in right here.
1: Hi, Sister Schaefer, and hello, Peachy.
0: And in that, she said, Hope says that she tried to get level two to come up, but couldn't get that to happen. It's going to be spiritualfreedomnetwork.com, spiritualfreedomnetwork.com. Should take you right to it, and you'll see that level two. If not, just send me an email, and I will see if I can't get that link to you. Let's see what this one here says. Near impossible to get anywhere with our two adult disabled children, but desperate for deliverance. I think we're definitely dealing with Leviathan and mind control. And I concur with you on that. Those spirits that we're talking about here, like mind control and Leviathan, they are predominantly, when I tell you that everybody has a Leviathan, they do. Everybody has a mind control. They do. There's not a person I've ever taken through deliverance that did not have those two demonic spirits. They are just prevalent. It's like unforgiveness. Everybody has unforgiveness. And someone says, well, I have forgiven everybody. That's not what we're talking about. There's a spirit called unforgiveness. And when you forgive a person, you deal with that unforgiveness in their heart and their life. You deal with that. God doesn't hold you accountable. You have forgiven them. But when that unforgiveness was there, a spirit came in with it. And that spirit talks to you about that person. And when you release them and pray for them and release them and don't hold them accountable anymore for what they did, why is it that when you go outside and get in the car or the next day, all these thoughts keep coming back up about the person you've forgiven? It's because you dealt with the unforgiveness, but you never dealt with the spirit of unforgiveness that came in when you harbored that unforgiveness. Because that's the unforgiveness is the open door. Remember what Jesus said? That if you don't forgive 7 times 70, he says, what I will do is I will turn you over to the tormentors. Well, the tormentors are the demonic spirits that torment you in those things. So let's see what else we got here. Yes, now, and to get back to that was the Leviathan and the mind control. Everyone has those in this here. You got some questions here. You think I need to pop them on up, Greg, or you got something you want to ask me first?
1: No, please do.
0: Yeah, go ahead and give me your question. Like you kind of like had a question there for me, okay. And then I'll pop these people's up here.
1: Okay, to start off with, someone mentioned, can a Christian still go to heaven if they don't go through deliverance?
0: Yes, a Christian can go to heaven without going through deliverance. When a person gets saved, a person is a tripart being, body, soul, and spirit. And when you get saved, your spirit man, before you get saved, your spirit man is darkened. It's not even alive. God considers you dead. So you're dead in trespasses and sins, Ephesians chapter 2. And when you're dead, your spirit man is dead. It's alienated from God. But when Jesus Christ, when you receive Jesus as Lord and Savior, ask him to wash away your sins and to be born again. When you are born again, your spirit man goes from the dead, darkened, and he becomes alive. So your spirit man is alive now, but your body and your mind still needs to be cleansed. Your body can have all kind of things in it, addictions and pornography and all this kind of stuff, that your sexual perversion, masturbation, all of this can be part of the body, that your mind is controlling your body. You may drink, you may smoke, you may cuss. And just because you get saved does not necessarily mean all this goes away. Deliverance gets that gone. Your mind gets renewed. All the things that you used to think about that would cause you to lust in the mind and all of these things, and hatred and anger and rage and violence, rejection, and all of these demonic spirits that reside in the mind, will, and emotions that causes you to act out rage by violent in the fist, wanting to swing somebody and hit somebody. Well, those things is what deliverance gets rid of. So that's what's wrong with a lot of people in church, is the fact that once they get saved and their darkened spirit is made alive and anew, then everybody expects this person that's been living like this with their mind, will, and emotions and all of these things in their body to immediately go away, and it doesn't work like that. Deliverance is the process. God sets you free by His Word, and His Word is what washes you, renews you. The deliverance and the process of removing the roots and the stumps that are in that ground of your heart, and it pulls out those stumps that are demonic forces. Those kind of things will take, well, deliverance will be a lifetime walk. I'm not saying that deliverance will always be a crutch to you, but what will happen is that God will bring different things along in your life, and then you'll realize there's an area in your life that is not totally turned over to God yet. And that's what deliverance will do. If there's a demonic stronghold over an area, then deliverance will remove that demonic stronghold, and you can walk in peace and start now to gather fruit like you should. Your mind can be renewed, and you can remove a spirit of rejection and hurt, spirits of doubt and unbelief. A lot of people are the promises of God are stolen from people because they harbor doubt and unbelief, a spirit that they picked up when they were living in unbelief and doubt. They get saved. They try to put the Word of God in them to bring forth faith, because you can't. Faith is the economy of God. Nut is the currency of God. You can't get anything from God without faith. And then what happens is that because we have lived with doubt and worry and unbelief so long, that these demonic spirits and faith struggle with each other in our mind, will, and emotions. And what happens is that deliverance gets doubt, unbelief, all of this out of your mind. So now that you can put in the good and keep doubt and unbelief out, and now you can be a faith machine, pure faith. That's what God wants, pure faith. Forsaking all, I trust Him. Finding assurance in the heart. He wants all of those kind of things to be in you, but you got to get this stuff out. Christian can go to heaven without deliverance, but deliverance is the next process, I believe, from when you start to, because Jesus does it together. Salvation and deliverance comes together. Salvation and deliverance should be the next thing. You should immediately go through deliverance. And then the things that should happen is baptism in water, baptism in the Holy Ghost, not necessarily in that order, but those should be the processes that you want to start following to be a Christian. But a Christian can receive the Lord, not go through all those things. Yes, they can go to heaven because that is the way God's designed it to be, salvation through Jesus Christ our Lord. Deliverance is the children's bread. Baptism is an outward work of an inward, an outward sign of an inward work. Baptism in the Holy Ghost, speaking in tongues, is the undoing of the power of the first century apostles to do your last day's ministry. Mm-hmm. Those are the kind of things that you want to continue to do and seek the Lord about in that. Does that sound good, bro?
1: Very good. Pastor Henry, why are you different than most of the pastors out there? What was your catalyst to really go deeper into deliverance?
0: Say that again. Ask the question slow.
1: Yeah. Why are you different than most pastors? And if so, and we know you are, what was the catalyst?
0: Well, I have always been raised in a Pentecostal church. Not that I've always walked in it and have lived it out all my life, but I saw the supernatural as being young, saw my pastor cast demons out. I've always known that fear, I mean, the Bible says fear is a spirit, and He's not given us a spirit of fear. I mean, it's pretty prevalent in the Bible. I never had a problem with doubt and unbelief, knowing it was a spirit or any of these things, that a Christian could be attacked with these things. So I just thought it was normal that if you're telling me you're battling smoking and you can't stop, that's the spirit of addiction that you're battling. Whether it's on the inside or the outside, who cares? You got a spirit of addiction you need to be set free from. And I would pray for people, they get free. Spirit of depression. I pray for people, they said they're battling depression. That's just a demonic attack on you. Command that spirit to leave, turn them loose in the name of Jesus, and they would manifest and it would set free. What makes me different in that? I mean, I don't really know, other than I say I believe the Bible. I believe the Bible. I say, isn't it in the Bible? Let's read it. If it's in the Bible. I mean, there were questions in the Bible, like Acts 2:38-39, when on the day of Pentecost, Peter came down and the people asked, what should we do to be saved? And he tells them, And he talks about the gift of the Holy Spirit. He said, this gift is unto you and to yours, all that are far off, even as many as the Lord our God shall call. When I looked at those scriptures, I realized that that Bible is written to me, not you. It's not written to you, Greg. It's written to me. When I read it, it's not written to you. It's written to me. Mm-hmm. You say, well, it is written to you. Well, then you need to say it. It's written to me then. Mm-hmm. It's not written from your point. It's not written for me. It's written for you.
1: That's right.
0: Do you understand what I mean? Everybody says, oh, that's for them. No, that Bible's written for you. That promise is for you. That deliverance is for you. The Holy Ghost is for you. Salvation is for you. Everything is for you. Miracles are for you. Not everybody else. They're for you. And so when you start personalizing the Bible and preaching the Bible from a personalized point, and you start seeing the examples that were laid out in Scripture, the Bible has not ceased to produce the miracles that God, Jesus said they would. What has happened is the denominations has ceased to produce Bible-believing pastors and teachers and preachers who believe the Scriptures wholly to the end. And therefore, no denomination can produce the miracles. Jesus is the one who produces the miracles and the deliverance and things like that. People are reading the Bible through eyes of religion, eyes of their denomination. You know, and they're saying, we believe in deliverance. Most pastors say they believe in deliverance. They'll tell you they believe in it. They just don't do it. Or whatever little bit they do, they will say, well, God sent his word and he delivered them. And he does. You know what words he sent? Come out. He uses those words. Spirit, come out. You know, have any use that word, come out? So, anyway, let's go back and pick some of these questions here up.
1: There's quite a few there.
0: Yeah. Is it possible, let's grab this one here, is it possible to not manifest and be delivered? I went to your church yesterday, didn't manifest, but I've been doing a lot of self-deliverance beforehand. Well, listen here. When you come for deliverance and you didn't manifest, before you leave and walk outside, you need to sit in Pastor Henry's office. So I'll tell you just what you need to do. I've had people come in and say, well, did you receive the Holy Spirit? No, I didn't receive. I says, do you want it? And they go, yeah, sit in this office right here. They receive the Holy Spirit and they walk out. I'm just letting you know that everybody needs deliverance. And so let me just tell you this here, as you ask that question. The longest I've ever sat in front of somebody and them not manifest, as I started calling spirits out, 12 hours. The person sat there stone-faced 12 hours. Just like that, 12 hours. And I did everything I knew to do, but God said, keep hitting that rock. He said, you keep hitting that rock. I told you demons would come out. Keep hitting that rock. And what happened then is, after 12 hours, all of a sudden the person says, oh, I hear a name. And they said the name, which was Ahab. They said, I hear Ahab. I said, well, I know who that is. Come on out, Jezebel. Next thing you know, they started retching, started manifesting, and they came out. But demons, they'll play a weight game. Or, you know, if you come into church and you tell us, well, I got to be somewhere in 2 hours, demons already know it. That's why you got to come. I'm going to sit here 12 hours if I have to. I mean, I didn't get out of church last night at 9:30, and I only prayed for two people yesterday. People came from Florida. They came from Florida. A family did and brought a young lady there, and we prayed for her from like 2 to 6, and I worked with somebody from 6 to 9:30 and prayed with people. And we had the early morning service. But, it is, look here. I'm going to tell you, when we teach class about being delivered, if there is no manifestation, there is no deliverance. That's the rule of thumb. Demons come out your airways. You can cry, burp, scream, yell. I had some whistling. They whistle. Whistle. You can pass gas. Your ears may pop with the pressure, air coming out, blowing your nose, coughing, sneezing, retching. These different things like this here, roaring. Oh, they scream, but it comes out your airways. Spitting comes out your airways. All these manifestations, all these deliverance manifestations is what we look for. If that's not happening, didn't nothing happen? Just letting you know. didn't nothing happen. You say, I've been doing some self-deliverance. Well, when you come for, there's demonic spirits that you cannot get out through self-deliverance. It ain't going to happen. Your initial deliverances and all of these different things are certain level demons that we get out that are very powerful, such as mind control, stubbornness, all of these different things. So if somebody gives you the clean bill of health, I've seen that before. They give them clean bill of health, and they go on. And I've had those people sit in my office to help me deliver other people. You understand what I'm talking about? They have finally sat in my office with me and helped me. And the people, they start manifesting, the helpers. As we're taking someone through deliverance, the people start manifesting. And I says, have you been through deliverance here? And they go, yeah. And I says, well, did you manifest like this? They go, nope. I said, and then next thing you know, they'll schedule a deliverance with a pastor here. I'm just letting you know that I'm trying to help people in deliverance. Don't never go to anyone. And you say, well, there's no manifestation. You must not have a demon. That's a lie. Mm-hmm. Y'all hear me? That's a lie. And there will always be a demonic manifestation of a spirit coming out when you pray for them. And one of those 8 or 10 ways that I gave you there, you could go to John Eckhart's book, The Deliverance Manual by John Eckhart. He's got it listed in there, the list that you're looking for. Roaring, screaming, sighing. That sighing's the hardest part. So when sighs like that. I mean, I had a person yesterday that had went all over America went for deliverance. And they finally came to us yesterday, and they said, well, I said, tell me, where did you go? I mean, I'm not here to bash you. I'm not going to bash anybody. Thank God for all deliverance ministry. Thank you, Jesus. Thank you, God, for having so many. I am not like that man that was in the Bible, said, Lord, they're not doing it. They're not a follower of us. Don't let them do the deliverance. And Jesus said, leave them alone. If they be for us, they're not against us. That's right. They're casting demons out. And there are enough demons to cast out everywhere. What I'm just trying to share with you, knowledge. This is called intelligence gathering. The questions you ask, you'll gather intelligence. And this is what we do, is to share this when we teach with everybody. But this person had went all over America, and travel hours and hours, days to get different places. And a person would pray for them, and I said, well, how did they manifest? They said, well, the person made them cough. Y'all do it right now. Greg, cough for me. Come out. Name of Jesus. And so they were saying, okay, they're going through deliverance. And that's not so. Just because you cough doesn't mean a spirit's coming out. But I am going to tell you this here, why you cough is that when a spirit comes, it's coming up and it's coming out and it hangs right there. The little spirit's got little hands. They're spirit beings without a body, and they're in your body. And they're coming up and they're coming out and they're getting right there, and they don't want to come out. They're holding on. They're actually like choking you. And coughing dislodges their hands, and they go right on out. That's the purpose of coughing. Coughing does not cause you to go through deliverance. You call the spirit up and get him here and cough it out, because it turns it loose when it comes out. Am I doing all right tonight, everybody? I'm just trying to help you out here a little bit. The question is, you want to make sure that you manifest, there is a manifestation. And if you did not, then just seek more deliverance. I'm always going to tell you, seek more deliverance, come back and seek that manifestation. In Jesus' name, I don't know what that is right here. No, that's a familiar spirit. I don't know that. I understand that question. So let's do this one here. Margie says hello to every one of us. God bless you. Good to have you here with us.
1: Margie.
0: Let's go on down the list here, brother. There's a lot of questions in here. Mm-hmm. So it says, if we die with demons in us, where do they go when they leave our bodies? Okay, listen here. Let me ask, this is a good question. Greg, I'm going to write this down. At death, where do demons go?
1: Very interesting question.
0: So I'm going to answer it here. I'm going to give you the short version of it here. Let's do this here. And let's talk about, there's going to be two scenarios here. One is the unsaved. Where do demons go? Well, demons that are unsaved, they exit the body because they want to inhabit a body. And what happens is that people who are in the room, the families that are in the room when all of these are happening, of the unsaved, they go into them. That's what happens to them. And you need to really, really protect yourself. So let's talk about now the saved person. Let's talk about the saved person. If they have demons, where do they go? Guess what? They do the same thing. They are looking to go into the bloodline. And they are going to inhabit the bloodline and they go down of the saved people. Because they have married the ungodly bloodline. They're part of the saved bloodline. But you as a Christian has authority on them when the person is dying. Are you ready for this? When the person is dying because you're a Christian, you can say, you hear me? Any demonic spirit that's in this body, that when this person passes, you cannot transfer into any person in the bloodline. You're going to the pit. You understand me? Out of this room, out you go. And you need to take your authority over that. You are a Christian, and many times what you're seeing, that when our loved ones, let's say loved ones, Christian loved ones are dying in the hospital, that they seem to linger and hold on. And the world is going to give you their advice. Here's the world's advice. They're going to tell you that they're waiting to come by and say hello or goodbye to somebody, waiting for that person to come in the room and say from Aunt Susie, that's 2 days away, Aunt Susie finally gets there and they pass away. That's what they're saying. And all of this here. Let me tell you what I have seen and what I perceive to be what's taking place is that those spirits that are in that person's body don't want to leave that body and they don't want to give it up because it's their home. And they know the longer they can stay in that home, the less tormented they're going to be. So their job is to kill, steal, and destroy demonic spirits. They are tormenting you as a believer and seeing your loved one lay there in torment and know that something's not right and you're trying to figure it out and you're praying, oh God, you're just telling them, release them, release. You're talking to the person there, release them, Lord, you know, it's all right to go ahead and go. And what you should be doing is be addressing the demonic spirits that are there that's holding that person and will not allow that person to go ahead and leave and be tormented. Because there are spirits of death. There are spirits of torment. Command those spirits to come out. Loose that person. Cancel out their assignment. Call them out of that body. And now, the natural thing to do is when the Lord's ready to take the body will slip away. And they will not be in that torment. Those are the kind of things. Am I doing all right, brother?
1: That is incredible.
0: Because I'm gonna when we do the show on this here, maybe it needs to be the next one that I do about how to help your loved ones through, you know, in the hospital through deliverance or who are dying. There are things that you can do, and I can tell you stories of when the person dies, where the demons go. I've already known the stories, and how spirits of death are passed around to different people when they die out and things like that.
1: Pastor Henry, imagine if the doctors, before they performed a operation, that they took their patients through deliverance.
0: Say that again?
1: Imagine if the doctors, before they operated on their patients, they took their patients through deliverance first.
0: Exactly. Oh, that, you know, that would, they probably wouldn't need them as much, would they? Maybe if they just did that with... if they just did that with the pastors, would just take them through deliverance. Before they got on the operating table and they got in the hospital, they'd find out they wouldn't need the operators as much. Did I say that right, Greg? So, who put this one right here? If there was a wreck and you were the first one on the scene or an emergency worker, the demons could go right into you then. That's terrifying. No, because I'm going to show you this here. Here's what your question should be. How do I protect myself?
1: That's right.
0: If I am going to a situation like that, to where there is death and there's things that are happening, but you are correct. By not protecting yourself, demons are going to go somewhere. I'm just letting you know that's going to happen. Y'all have to think beyond the death. All those demonic spirits are going somewhere, and they want to get in a body. And they own the bloodline, and they'll claim the bloodline, or a person who was nearby. They're going to get that's what's going to happen. But you, being a spiritual warrior that understands deliverance and spiritual warfare, that's why we do level training one, level training two, to teach you these things here. When you approach that scene, you say this here, Greg, say, in the name of Jesus.
1: In the name of Jesus.
0: No demonic spirit.
1: No demonic spirit.
0: Can transfer into me.
1: Can transfer into me.
0: Or from me to anyone.
1: Or from me to anyone.
0: In the name of Jesus.
1: In the name of Jesus.
0: And I'm just saying, all you do is got to walk up and say, you understand me? Can no demonic spirit enter this body? I take my spiritual authority over every one of you here in the name of Jesus. And you start doing what you need to do. But if you don't take your spiritual authority, they realize that you don't know what's going on, and that's how people pick stuff up.
1: Mm.
0: You are going into the situation unprotected. And there is a way to enter in any demonic situation to where you realize, someone says, well, I claim the blood and I plead the blood, and I claimed that this morning. How can demons cross the bloodline? You didn't hear what I said, did you? You take your spiritual authority. The blood is applied for certain things. Your authority to over demons is applied a certain way. There's the sword is a weapon. The helmet, all of these things guard us and protect us. The shield of faith, all of these things are there for a purpose. The Bible tells us God's word's like a hammer. Mm-hmm. God's word tells us God's word's like a fire. Mm-hmm. You know, and the thing is that in certain situations, you call on the word of God like it's the fire of God. You call on certain situations like God's word's like a hammer, and it crushes a stony heart. Or it's a fire that burns up the chaff, or burns up a lie, or burn. You know, there's ways that you apply God's word, God's weapons, as He's given them to you. It's not, I'm covered under the blood, let's just go do what we want to do. That's not the way this thing works. In the time of the covering of the blood, when they used that, that was a time when the death angel was coming, and they were coming into Egypt. And the death angel was coming into the firstborn. They got into the house, and they were protected in that house. Maybe only the blood. What would the blood symbolize to you? Protection, provision, God taking care of you. Do you tell me what it symbolizes? And then that's how you can apply it. But you can't apply it just randomly out there. When I get up in the morning time, everything's covered in the blood. And then why does tragedy happen then? You tell me why tragedy happened if you were covered under the blood. Well, I didn't do it in faith. No, it was applied wrong. That's what I believe in Jesus' name. But the blood of Jesus, the blood of Jesus is power. Nothing can wash away your sins. Nothing what? None but blood. The blood's powerful. Devil hates blood. Salvation's in the blood. Deliverance is in the blood. See, the blood, when you're applying the blood, you're saying, I'm claiming salvation for this property or for this. I'm claiming salvation through deliverance. And however I apply the blood, which represents salvation and deliverance, then when I walk in my deliverance and take my authority over it, that's how I'm applying the blood in that deliverance situation.
1: Wow.
0: That makes sense, everybody? It's just not saying I cover the blood. When you cover the blood, you claim that protection of salvation. You're in the right relationship with God. And now you can walk in your authority that God's given you in deliverance because you have applied the blood in the situation. That's the doorway to get the things that you need. You just can't apply the blood and turn around and walk away and not know anything. That's crazy. And that's why the church, it doesn't work with the church. Is he doing all right tonight?
1: Doing good there. Pastor Henry, so there's different applications for different warfare, really.
0: Say that again?
1: So there's different types of applications, different tools for different situations.
0: Sure there is. So here's like things that when we battle Leviathan, mm-hmm. the spirit called Leviathan. Let's see this one. Demons can hide and withdraw till an opportune time. Sure they can. That's what they did with Jesus, but they were trying to get in him. Y'all know when Jesus was tempted and tested in the wilderness, they were trying to find a place in him. I think if it had been any sin in him, they'd have got in him like they get in you. See, that's how we know Jesus was sinless. He didn't have anything. And the Bible says that Satan left him for a more opportune time. And those opportune times was when they tried to kill him in the garden, all of these different things. He was still trying to get in Jesus. That's what was happening. This one here says, I have joined your online deliverance before, and that time I manifested plus the self-deliverance I've been doing. That's great. We're going to do another online self-deliverance. Greg and I have decided we need to do online deliverance, a massive online deliverance, to just take you through the whole thing that we do and do it like that. I think that's what we ought to do as well. Someone says, do you have a lot of scriptures when doing deliverance, or can you just command them out? Well, I mean, there are certain things with the scriptures that I use. Like you see it on the screen there, Joel 2:32. All who call upon the name of the Lord shall be delivered. There shall be deliverance in Mount Zion and Jerusalem, and in the remnant whom the Lord shall call. So, I mean, that's setting it up to the person, to the demonic spirit, that there's deliverance for the remnant. And then, of course, there's other scriptures that you use as we set the room up and set the area. There's Ecclesiastes 4:12. We make them hold their hands out like this here and bind their hands. When you say you're binding the strong man, y'all really believe that?
1: Yeah. Could you explain that?
0: Yeah. I mean, you know, Jesus talks about that you can't spoil a strong man's house until you first bind him. So the scripture is, when we first approach somebody, we say, in the name of Jesus, we bind the strong man that's in every person here. Whether it's me, them, and everybody sitting in this room, we bind the strong man in every person. You're going to sit down and you're going to hear this. The other scriptures that we use is that so that we protect ourselves. Of course, we draw a bloodline. When we draw that bloodline, means you see that right there? We're operating in authority under that bloodline that's between me and you, and deliverance is part of the authority. I command you to come out. See, that's how you apply the blood. It's just not a coating where nothing happens. That coding shows the authority that now you're able to operate under. That's what this does. That makes sense? And that all who call upon the name of the Lord shall be delivered. So the Ecclesiastes 4:12 is where we take their hands and we bind. The Ecclesiastes says, a threefold cord is not easily broken. So that we take them and hold their hands, we bind their hands with a threefold cord of Ecclesiastes 4:12. We bind their feet in the name of Jesus. And I've seen people sit there the whole time just like that. They couldn't move their hands. They couldn't move their hands. It's an invisible binding, a cord that has them. Well, we bind them up. So there's a lot of scriptures that we use in scripture, but in the name of Jesus, let me tell you what demons, they perks their ears up. You can say a lot of scriptures, but when you say the name of Jesus,
1: that's right.
0: Demons know that name.
1: That's right.
0: And demons know if you operate in faith. That's why a lot of stuff don't happen with people. So they'll say, come out in the name. If you're there, you know, I'm not really sure if you got a demon or not. If you're, I am more convinced than ever. Everybody's got them. You come out in the name of Jesus. And I tell them, I don't come to you in my own name. I come to you in the name of Jesus Christ of Nazareth. I put it down very specific. It's not some God from some weird person somewhere, Jesus, some... I come to you in the name of Jesus Christ of Nazareth. That's who I come to. The God of Abraham, Isaac, and Jacob. That's who it is. I come to you. That's who I am standing behind and operating in their authority in the name of Jesus. And come out. You don't come out in my

0: That's what you want to be. You want to be a demon terrorist. Let's see what else we got up here, brother, on these questions. Hallelujah. That's good stuff.
1: You have someone from Ireland that just tuned in too, Pastor Henry.
0: Hey, let's do this here. Let's ask the lady here. Are you guys still going through the queue? Because I called about a week ago and a half for deliverance for me and my fiance to get deliverance before we get married and are willing to come to your church. If you're willing to come to the church, you don't have to wait for me to answer you. Come on in. If you're within 2 or 3 hours of University Parkway, you need to come. Come on now. And we'll have people there who will be praying for you. Or I'll pray for you or what have you. That's 2 or 3 hours. We had another meeting tonight with our Spiritual Freedom Network team. I am getting, I'm going to tell everybody who's listening, we have hundreds of requests for deliverance that are coming in. I got one from Sudan this evening, from Sudan, that came in for deliverance. And from all of the countries across the world, they're coming in for deliverance, asking for deliverance. So we're putting together, because this has been the first time we've been inundated like this with deliverance. When I tell y'all that people have come from all over the United States for 7 years, people have constantly, every Sunday, every day of the week, they come. We plan for them to come. They can be every day of the week, but they come every Sunday. They come from all over the United States every Sunday and all through the week for 7 years. It has not stopped. And with the video with Deep Believer, and I just shared the testimony, she just put it out on her platform, and it was just like, man, we didn't know y'all were doing that over there. And it's just like now we're just inundated with so many people coming, and you are very important. Every one of you are very important. But we just have to work through the list of how are we handling this. And we're prioritizing those who are closest to the church. You need to come. You're 2 or 3 hours. You need to come. Don't wait. And then those who are out of country, I have a team that we're setting up who's going to handle out of country calls. And then we're going to go through the other ones, that things that are like spirit spouses and things like that. We've already identified those and got them queued up. Those who are even out of country, we've got them like that. And we're setting our website up to gather information so that we can help more people. So that is actually what we're doing. It's almost like a catch-up process. You know, Dana Coverstone, as I drop his name out there, Dana Coverstone is a man that the Lord started giving him dreams, and he went from just having a few in his church like I do, but whatever God started doing with him is like calls from all over the world. And he was just swamped with all of these things. Well, that's the same thing that's happened to us. And the reason why people come is because we do get results. And it's not anything we do. It's because that's what God's doing. And God told me in 2015, he says, I'm going to send people from all over the United States here. And he says, I'm sending them out. And he says, I'm sending deliverance and miracles to your church. And we have seen deliverance and miracles. Does everybody get a miracle? No. Does everybody go through deliverance? We have times when we struggle with people, and we have to do several sessions with them. And then there's times when we pray with people, and there's an immediate get up out of the wheelchair. I've had people get up out of the wheelchair and walk and things like that, and people just absolutely just come unglued when they see it. But I'm not the one who does it, you know, but we do take some time to pray with them and things like that. So if God is connecting you with us, please, I want you to know that we are working towards that to get that done. And our teams are going to be back with you as well in that. So my apologies not being able to get back. And when I talk about hundreds of them, y'all, hundreds of requests. So we're trying to figure out going through there what we need to do. But come to University Parkway. You'll enjoy the worship. You'll enjoy the atmosphere. And come and bring yourself, bring your friends. Let's go through deliverance. God is bringing deliverance for the remnant. And I really appreciate this, that you said that that you're wanting for marriage. And I agree. Before anybody gets married, they need to go through deliverance. Husband and wife, go through deliverance. You need that. And I think that's where a lot of problems are in the church at, because they haven't done those kind of things in that as well.
1: Yeah, Pastor Henry, I have something on my heart that I would like to say that I think everyone tonight should hear.

0: And I want to explain something. I don't honor a man. I praise God. I put God first. I put Jesus first. But I want to share something that I know about Pastor Henry. And he's not going to tell you, but I'm going to tell you. When I first was introduced to Pastor Henry, I had questions because there's a lot of things that I witnessed during his sermon that I didn't understand. So I would ask him questions, and he would take his time, and he would explain everything. Then I would find out for myself. But as our relationship developed, and he's my pastor first, so I have respect for him. But I'm not the easiest person to convince. But I want to share something about Pastor Henry. I don't know any pastor who will put and devote a lot of time and effort. You know, the other night I spoke to him after he spent about 8 or 9 hours in the church helping someone. And he was saddened because he couldn't really help this person to the degree that he felt he could. And my wife and I, my wife Rebecca and I, we sit and we're really so amazed at the efforts that Pastor Henry and Sister Schaefer put into this deliverance ministry. I mean, beyond what anyone would expect. So the only reason why I'm saying is this: I know Jesus is about the character, man's character. And if there's anyone who has their heart totally into deliverance and helping people, and I'm not saying it to boost his ego. You know, I respect Pastor Henry as a pastor, but I also expect the man. But it's amazing the dedication, the commitment, and the willingness to help people. And that's why I'm here. I always say whatever I can do to help you, because I know he's doing God's work. And I just wanted to share that with the people tonight, because I don't know any other pastor in the world that's so committed to deliverance and also to help God's children. So I needed to say that, Pastor Henry.
1: Thank you, bro. I appreciate that. Hey, I tell people, we welcome this person in here. Stephen from Northern Ireland in the UK. God bless you. Thank you for tuning in. 3 a.m. there. But just to follow up with you, Greg, is that I think there's a lot of people who don't know that the way we do deliverance and how I do it, we do mass deliverance at times where people can do mass. I'm going to do some on the internet here too. Get a group of y'all together who want to do mass deliverance. Put you on the screen here if you want to. And we're going to do a mass deliverance. But when you come and we start taking you through deliverance, listen, I've spent hours with people. I mean, it's not, and it don't cost you nothing. $0. It don't cost you anything. Jesus paid it all. And if God sent you, he expects me to pray for you. That's what he told me. I'll spend the time the Lord allows me to be on the earth to take you through deliverance. I can't make you walk in your deliverance, but I used to have a hard problem with that. Lord, I spent all this time. The next thing you know, they want to go right back into their sin. He said, well, you know, that's their choice, but your choice is to do what I tell you to do and take them through deliverance. But I've spent hours with people. And when we say hours, the deliverance I do with a person is normally 3 to 5 hours. And then I have done, you know, Greg, 8 hours. I have done over 12 hours with people, one person, and continue on with them. But that's it. If someone tells you they can deliver you in 30 minutes or an hour or something like that, they can get a couple of demons out. Mm-hmm. And that's possible. But to take you through one-on-one, Greg, you know, does anybody know who Derek Prince is? Derek mm-hmm. Prince said that mass deliverance is like trimming off the fat, and it gets you to know that there is something there that you need deliverance for. But one-on-one deliverance in person is the best way, and that is 3 to 5 hours. He'll tell you. He said 3 to 5 hours is the best way to get to go through deliverance. That way there, your interview is very important. But this one here, she said, look at this one here. This is a good question here. This is from Hillary. How do you deliver a child? And how do you know what needs to be delivered? Even talking about autistic type diagnosis. Well, let's first of all, let's look at this.

0: there is a different method for taking, for delivering children. And we train on that. We have people in the church who are trained to do deliverance. And I've done deliverances as well on children. And there is a different way that you respond to children and how demons respond. But they always come out the same way. They come out your airways. And you're looking for those signs for that deliverance. So there is a way to do it where you get on their level. And then you can take them through deliverance. And as they mature, you're up, you know, up to elementary school, upper elementary, and then junior high and high school, and then college and all this stuff. Then as that level changes, the demons in their lives change. And you've got to be aware of those. I'm going to tell you all this here about children and deliverance. Now, I just did this just to see. Somebody say, Greg, say, you mean you did it just to see?
1: You did it just to see?
0: I wanted to see what was in them. You understand what I mean? I wanted to see because they don't know what they have. And that's a good question she's asking. They don't know what they have. So as I was taking children through deliverance, this was just talked about maybe two or three, maybe a month ago, a person through deliverance. They were probably like 7 or 8 years old, something like that. And I started just calling out transgender, the spirit behind transgender. And the H sexual words and all of these other things that are prevalent in our society, transgender, body dysphoria, sexual dysphoria, all of these different things, LGBTQ plus, all of these things are already in many of them. And the reason it's in them is because you let it in them. And when you took them to Disney, and they have all the Disney characters and all of this stuff that are homosexual and that are bisexual and kissing boys and all of these kind of things. There is a spirit at work, and they are groomer spirits. And they are grooming our children, and you don't realize when you're just thinking that none of this thing's okay, they are already demonized at that young age, set in school from the leftist agenda of people who were in school, from the leftist teachers. About gender equality. They don't know whether they're boys or girls, men, or they want to use the pronouns they and different pronouns that they use for, don't want to use parents, they want to use birthing parents or birthing person and things like that. Don't have to be a parent, just be a birthing person. But all of these different things that they're being inundated with. And you're thinking you're taking them to church and covering them under the blood when they leave the church, leave your home, you're sending them under the blood. There, then why are all these things getting in them? And it's because of the Bible says that Hosea 4:6, my people perish for lack of knowledge. That's what most people want to say. But it's Isaiah 5:13. Isaiah 5:13 says, my people go into captivity for lack of knowledge. So because we're putting them in a school system that is putting all of this gender information in them, this agenda of to where they don't know who men and women are, boys and girls or anymore. They don't use these kind of things. And you have drag queens, story time, book hours, and all the things that are on TV, all the witchcraft. All the things that you're allowing them to watch that you know, but you think it's okay, they've already got it. They got it. All the fear that they're dealing with, and they're saying something's under the bed, and they're paranoia, and they're afraid, and all of this, they've got it. And the thing is, the parents are allowing it to happen. They think they're good parents. Mm-hmm. Raised in church, go to church every week. I don't let my children, but you let them set in front of that stuff at school. And those, that's, see, those, that spirits come in as you're sitting there listening and you're being entertained. Entertained means something's entering in. If you're listening to how to learn something, if you want to teach somebody how to be a communist and pick up a communist spirit, start teaching them about communism and telling them how good it is, and their little spirits become open to it, and they become a communist teeth that comes into them. That's how it happens. And it's just, and the devil is willing to wait generations. So you got to realize that this prevailing spirit that was in Sodom and Gomorrah is going to be prevailing when Jesus comes. And it's already in schools. I mean, it's when they lit up the White House with rainbow colors, that gave the green light to the homosexual spirit in America. From the White House down, Katie barred the door, because in the churches, y'all should have barred the door, because they released all the demonic spirits from hell across America. And they just started winning. They go everywhere. And you have June month. The sixth month of June is Pride Month. And everything and all the stuff on TV, every one of them slap full of it, pushing that stuff out to all our kids to watch, even Disney. So am I doing all right tonight, brother?
1: Well, I'm just
0: You want to know how to take, and let's talk about autistic diagnosis. So let's do this here. Autism is a spirit. I believe it's caused by a spirit. All sickness is caused by a spirit. That's just what I believe. And you just proved to me different. And this is, say, if you want me to pray for a person who has cancer, first thing I'm going to do is pray for a spirit of cancer to come out. Mm-hmm. Or if you want me to pray for a person who is autistic, I'm going to pray for the spirit of autism to come out. And then what we're going to do is believe God for a miracle. But here's what I'm going to tell you. Unless you remove that demonic spirit, they'll never be healed. And that's what a lot of people are doing. They don't realize that they're healing depends most of the time on removing the demonic spirit. The demonic spirit masks itself under the name of autism, and it causes them to respond this way. Just because you release them from that spirit of autism does not mean that immediately that they're healed. That's going to take a creative miracle for God to do something and for them. But what can happen is you can remove that autistic spirit and all that training and all that stuff that now you've got to teach the brain to do some things different, it will work. But as long as you have the spirit there, all that training and all is not going to work. So get the spirit out, pray for a miracle, and start to bring the child up in such a way that now you teach them without the hindering spirit of autism in them. That's all that's happening. And that's just the way I believe it is with cancer. A person who is diagnosed with lung cancer, or what have you, let's go in there, remove the spirit that caused the lung cancer, and then what the doctors can go in there, they can do something. We can pray for a miracle for their lung. Say, God, give them a miracle for their lung. And if he does it, he does it. If he don't, I'm not the miracle worker. But at the same time, now what the person can do, the doctor can go in there and remove a portion, do what he wants to do, and the lung can be restored or transplanted or whatever they're going to do. But that demonic spirit of cancer is no longer there. As long as that spirit is there, and just say they go in there and they cut one lung out, okay? And the demonic spirit don't go with the lung. The demonic spirit just moves over to the next lung. And the next time it goes right over there, and they take that lung out and moves to another part of the body. You got to get the demon out. And once you do that, then you can start the real restoration of the body and of that. You got to do all right on that, Greg?
1: Boy, incredible. So much knowledge, Pastor Henry.
0: Well, you know, I've taken thousands of people through deliverance, and I've just seen a lot. I mean, Smith Wigglesworth said, cancer is a spirit. You got to cast it out. Don't cut it out. You cast it out. Mm-hmm. That's what he said. Everybody says they believe in Smith Wigglesworth until this here. So this one here, let's talk about this one. This would be good theology here. Mm-hmm. Do demons, fallen angels, still get cast out of heaven, or were they all cast out at the time they fail, and they're cast out immediately looking for a host? First of all, let me just say this here, is that these are good questions. The Bible does not say where demons come from. So what did I just say?
1: Bible doesn't say where demons come from.
0: Right. So the assumption is fallen angels are demons. Bible doesn't say. So, but let me tell you what I think now. And this goes along with a lot of other theologians. I'm not a theologian. A lot of people who have been trained in their theology and spent many, many years of this, which I have studied and have spent a lot of time studying, is that there would be people like, somebody say Derek Prince.
1: Derek Prince.
0: Derek Prince. And we're going to talk about John Hagee. Say John Hagee.
1: John Hagee.
0: Benny Hinn. We're talking about... Got one here. I'm going to drop here on you a moment here.
1: Kenneth Copeland, Pastor Henry?
0: No, uh-uh. not Kenneth Copeland. This one here is Jimmy Swaggart. Jimmy Swaggart. Okay. Many of these people. Oh, and another one that does the Bible. It's called Date Bible. Phineas J. Date. Phineas J. Date. He was a Bible scholar, but he could quote the entire New Testament. Easy. Wanted to give you the punctuation. Bible scholar, wrote his own Bible. You know what these men believe? They believed in demons were not fallen angels. That's the point I want to make. They are not fallen angels. But they are beings from the creation in Genesis chapter 6, where the fallen angels, a group of them, came down, and they mated with women. And in Genesis 6, they had offspring. The offspring were giants in the land. And because they were half human and they were half angel, when that giant died, that no angel has redemption. There's no going to heaven. They've not been judged to go to hell yet. That their body, that the spirit roams the earth as demons. And that is what is tormenting people. That is one of the theories. Somebody say, that's a theory.
1: A theory.
0: That's just a theory. Mm-hmm. So with that being said, there's certain things that I believe based off the studies and all, do demons, and you put it down like fallen angels still get cast out of heaven. There are no fallen angels in heaven. I can guarantee you that. Is that when Satan fell with his angels, they were all cast out of heaven. Or were they all cast out at the fall? And if they are cast out, do they immediately go looking for a host? So a fallen angel does not want to be in your body. A fallen angel is a being that can fly, that can move through dimensions. And when Satan sets up his kingdom on this earth, he lives up in the heavenlies. He's over this kingdom here. And then you have principalities and powers and rulers of the darkness of this world, spiritual wickedness in high places that are over cities, that are over countries, that are over continents, and then over certain regions of the world, over water powers and things like that, that there are fallen angels that are positioned and coverage just like, almost like satellites. That's the way I could almost tell you like they are. They're like satellites that are positioned over those areas. Mm-hmm. And they gather information. Satan is over all of them. He's an intelligent being. He's not omnipresent. He's not omniscient. He's not all-powerful. He's not omnipotent. But that he is a cohort of fallen angels that work for him. His kingdom is fashioned after God's kingdom. Is that he saw how God stationed and fashioned over the world, and how he has angels that are stationed everywhere. And that's why Satan has such an effective kingdom, is because his kingdom is fashioned right after God's. And he knows that he has foot soldiers and things like that that are on the ground, and he has angels that are above that. God has much of that the same. God does not have demons, but God does have messengers. And we, the church, do you ever think about this, Greg? We, the church, should be the demons' terrorist. We are demons' terrorists. Mm-hmm. You're the only thing that God's got to terrorize demons. Did y'all know that? Mm. I am a demon terrorist. My job is to terrorize demons. My job is to cast them out. Your job is to cast them out. Your job is to set people free. Your job is to restore and to bring people to the saving knowledge of Jesus and terrorize demons. When you walk into the room, it should be, oh my God, there's a believer. And if I don't get out of here, they're going to cast me out. They know that when I come. They know that when I come. If I can determine that there's a spirit, come out in the name of Jesus.
1: Someone just wrote, run it like a military. They're absolutely right. The other night, Pastor Henry, I went to bed, and all of a sudden, I felt like I was lifting up, and then I sort of heard a knock, so I knew everything was happening in the spirit, and all it took was me to take my authority, and it stopped. So it's absolute, we are like the military, Pastor Henry, but we're not being taught that in the church.
0: Yeah, and not taught that, you're not being taught that this in the church. A lot of people, they want to, listen here. Somebody wants to know, why do I talk about deliverance? Why is my sermons about spiritual warfare? Why is my sermons about the authority and the power in what God's doing. It's because nobody else is talking about it.
1: That's right.
0: Yeah, listen here. For 21 years, I taught the same thing every other pastor taught for the first 15 years. That's what was what we did. And then the thing, I mean, we had success. We had success in our ministry, but nowhere near the success that we had when we started confronting the spiritual realm of deliverance. And God said, I'm opening up this ministry for you, to you, and I'm going to send deliverance and miracles to the church. And he told me, he said, build me an army. Get these people ready. They are not ready for what's coming across the world. It's not coming across the world. And while we're here, and we got these questions up here, let me go ahead and tell them this here, because this is some of the people who've just been on here. If you go back and you listen to some of the sermons that I preached at University Parkway Church of God for some years, you can go all the way back to 2018 and different ones like this here. But in 2018, y'all, God pushed me in a dream. I was pushed forward in time to the year 2023.
1: Mm-hmm.
0: And the dream that I saw in 2023 and what's coming, and when they're talking all around y'all about a dark time in America and what's coming, I said that in 2018. And I can tell you the dream and way the world was, is going to be in 2023. And based off that dream in 2023, when Donald Trump, as much as I support, y'all have to realize, when 21 came, January of 21, or November of 2020, if the dream that God gave me was true, there's no way that that man could be president. And I said that to everybody. I said, as much as I support, he cannot win. He will not win if the dream God gave me was true for 23.
1: And it's true, Pastor Henry.
0: Because he was not there in 23.
1: Could you share, Pastor Henry? I think people would love to hear it.
0: Well, I think what I'm going to do, that's the hook.
1: Oh, okay.
0: That's your hook.
1: Okay.
0: And the hook is, when I do another video about what's coming for 2023, okay, it will be unlike what you hear from all the prophets that are across the land telling you what's coming. Now, as they see 23 coming and it getting dark, notice their prophecies change. You understand what I mean? At the first 21 and all this stuff about, I'm going to do this, there's turning around, all this stuff, I'm going, that ain't happening. That ain't right. Prophesying out of second heaven.
1: Pay attention.
0: Mm-hmm.
1: Yep.
0: Go ahead,
1: pay
0: brother.
1: Attention. You're speaking the truth.
0: So anyway, we'll do a video. I got to write that one down. We're going to do one, a prophecy for 2023 dream. We'll do one on that one night. How about that?
1: Mm-hmm.
0: And
1: that'll
0: then
1: be interesting.
0: And do one. Hey, listen here. The Lord's given us China dream. I talk about the China dreams.
1: Oof.
0: The China dreams. And that's not over with yet either. For 2022. Wow. So let's see what we got right here. Here's what she said. Was watching videos of Wynn Worley, Derek Prince, and yourself. One big thing I noticed is the demons are weak and cowardly and not like Hollywood betrays them. So let me tell you this here. Demons are different level and different strength and different intelligence. There are intelligent demons, and that's what you see in people who are prodigies. Children or men who are and women who are prodigies that are super, super smart, super, super intelligent. And they could be blind, but yet they can read and they can do all this instrument and everything. Demonic spirits are super intelligence. Never thought they were demonic spirits. That's what they are. So they're super intelligent. And then we have some that are very, very, very slow and very, very, they're just slow, intelligent wise. So these spirits can get in people and they can make them act certain ways or be certain ways like that. So as intelligence, there's a different level. In strength, there are different levels. And when we talk about strength, we're talking about physical strength. We've seen demons that was strong that it took four people to hold him. Or that we've seen little old skinny people, little children or just little old skinny people that people couldn't hold them. I mean, they would just throw them all over the room. See, the thing is that they are, when you talk about being cowardly, there are coward spirits. They're cowardly. Everything that a human can be is what they can be because they have all those personalities in them. Mm-hmm. But when we're talking about spirits of rage and spirits of anger and things like that, I've seen people, spirits of rage come up in people, and they actually grab themselves like that, and this spirit twists them so hard that blood vessels all in their entire body here turn red and burst, and they open up their shirt, they're strawberried. The whole body is strawberried because the blood vessels have burst in their chest and in their back and in their arms. They have a blood vessel burst. That demon came up so strong. I have seen demons that stood up to attack me. So they were not cowardly, I can tell you that. But when they stood up to attack me, I told that demon, as he stood up, I said, "Holy angels, grab that man. Grab him and pull him down." And he stood up, and the angels grabbed him. You could see it like from the shoulder, and starting to push him down like this. And the man started struggling like this. And he struggled, and he broke loose, and he stood up. And when, because he was like halfway down on his knees, and he stood up. And when he stood up, it was nothing between me and him. And I turned around like this on the desk right behind me. And I was standing up in front of him, and I grabbed my Bible like this, and I said, "In the name of Jesus, bow before the Lord Jesus Christ. Every knee will bow." That lady asked me, "Did I use scripture?" I said, "In the name of Jesus, you bow before the Lord Jesus Christ. Every knee will bow, and every tongue will confess." That man fell to the floor like a sack of taters. Down he went. There was not a step. There was nothing he did. He fell to the floor, rolled up against the wall, passed out, and I called that demon a rage out of him. But that right there, look here, bow before the Lord Jesus Christ, that demon went down, man. Mm-hmm. And I had other people in the room that night, that day when I did that, like two other men, they were sitting in chairs, and they saw that confrontation, and that man stood up. It was a real confrontation. And that was not cowardly. It was an attack that was getting ready to happen. That's but right. Jesus is stronger, I can tell you that. Mm-hmm. You need to protect yourself. Mm-hmm. Bind those hands, bind those feet. Holy angels, hold this demon. Mm-hmm. Some people don't say that because they don't believe it. I can't do none of this stuff without myself.
1: That's right. That's right.
0: Yeah, you know, without Jesus helping myself is what I mean.
1: It's all about Jesus, Pastor Henry.
0: Yeah. Got any more questions here? Wow, that's powerful. Yeah, I mean, I got somebody from New York tuned in. God bless, Girly Grandma. Thank you for tuning in here today. Some people said, let's put this one up. Lots of other pastors, deliverance pastors, don't seem to go to the depth that you go in to cast demons out. Are they being cast out properly? Are people honestly being delivered correctly and fully? Listen here. A demon will come out. Because you say, come out in the name of Jesus. That spirit's coming out. If you come to me and you say, like I had this one man, he said he's battling anger. I said, "Is that what you want me to pray for, anger?" And he goes, "Yes." I said, "All right." I said, "I can pray for anger. And that one spirit will come out." But this man came in and he couldn't walk. I mean, he's in bondage. And his head's shaking and he's hurting. And I said, "Or I can take you through deliverance and we'll see what God does and give you a miracle." He says, "I want to be fully delivered." So when we took him into the room right next to my office, a little conference room right there, I prayed for him like 4 hours. Once we got through praying him for 4 hours, we battled that spirit of anger. It came out. All the stuff that was causing him to not be able to be touched or hugged or be able to walk like he should. After 4 hours, those spirits came out of him. He stood up, walked into the sanctuary, told his son to come hug him, got his miracle. Went on to the house. He's teaching deliverance in his church now. But you can get one spirit out. It'll come out. Just say, "Come out." You do it. Say, "Come out in the name of Jesus."
1: Come on.
0: It'll come up and out. It's out. The question is, are they done correctly? And remember what we said is that the deliverance of that spirit lets you know that there are more in there. And all that's going to happen when you cast that one out, if you don't get the strong man that's in there, he opens the door up and let him come right back in. That's what's happening. They come right back in. The strong man lets them right back in. When they get released and they start coming around, say, "Oh, look at that. Ain't nobody in that house there." And they go right on in. Strong man said, "I've been waiting for you to come." You cannot spoil a strong man's house until you first bind the strong man. And the purpose of taking him through deliverance is get to the strong man to get him out. If you don't get the strong man out, they're coming back. And then look here, they're going to come back anyway unless you get the strong man. And once you get the strong man, then what you can do is teach them how to keep the doors closed to the strong man. And tonight I'm going to tell you how to keep the doors closed to the strong man. Once you get set free and you go through deliverance, thoughts are the doorways or the hinges on the door that lets the demon come back in. So when you look at a door and you see hinges on it, your thoughts are like those hinges. When you start thinking about that area that you had a problem with, the hinges form. You keep on thinking about it, the handle goes on the door.
1: That's right.
0: You keep thinking about it, there's a knock on the other side of the door.
1: Mm-hmm.
0: Keep thinking about it, you open the door up and the spirit comes right back in. The way you keep that spirit out, don't think about it. No. And that's what the Bible says. Guard your thoughts. Think on these things. Whatever's lovely, what is good of a good report, whatever's pure, lovely of a good report, think on these things. Don't think on the thing that you, if you're battling suicide, don't be thinking about it. Guard that door. We doing all right, everybody, tonight? This one here, that's what it said. Are they being done fully and correctly? Are people honestly being delivered? They are being delivered. They are. That's happened. A demon will come out. But then what you have to do is you have to say, and we're getting them all out. And it takes time to work all of them things out. Brother Tim's here. Tim and Chris, God bless.
1: I pray for Chris.
0: Chris, recovery for her knee as well, too. Thank you, Jesus. This one here said, "I'm willing to come. Bring it on." Thank you, Jesus. University Parkway, once you come, you'll never be the same. This one here again, look at this one here. "I filled out the form for deliverance. How long do you think it might be?" I don't know. It could be several weeks. I really don't know, because I know we're still working on it. Again, we had another meeting tonight about how we're going to handle divvying these up, getting them out. We divided them up. As I said before, we divided them up into people out of country, in country, spirit spouses, people who are close enough in the area to come to Aiken or one of our places. "I will come from New York. You come, I'll be waiting on you." Look here. People come from New York. I had a lady I worked with last night from North Carolina. That's like 5 or 6 hours. We had people all the way from Maine come. They came from Maine, went to Mississippi, from Mississippi to South Carolina. I took the band through deliverance, I don't know, 5 or 6 hours, and then they left from there and went on back to Maine. But they come from Maine, Washington State. They come. You come, that's what we're here for.
1: Mm-hmm. Boy, there's an interesting question here, Pastor Henry. Can I read it for you?
0: Yeah, go right ahead.
1: It says, "When women wear makeup, is that a portal for demons to come into them?"
0: So, I'm going to see if I can't find it. Where's that at, brother?
1: It's Lenny Gurley.
0: Then at the bottom, there's so many questions on here.
1: 1, 2, 3, 4. The fifth one from the bottom up, Pastor Henry.
0: Oh, here we go. So let's do this here. When women wear makeup, is that a portal for demons to come into them? That's a very good question. Listen here. Let's talk about anything can be a portal. Anything can be a portal. The thing is that let's find out what's the purpose of the makeup. Why are we doing this here? You know, I'm part from a traditional church denomination, Church of God. Pentecostal Holiness, Congregational Holiness, for years I was in a charismatic church, independent church, full gospel, independent charismatic church. So I've been pretty much everywhere, anywhere, but it's always been in a Pentecostal, believing in speaking in tongues and all that. And makeup. Some say you can wear it. Some say you can't wear it. Some have to wear, you can't wear pants, can't wear this, can't do that. All of these different things. Let me tell you my opinion. Everybody say, my opinion.
1: My opinion.
0: My opinion is that anything can be a portal, okay? The Bible does talk about wearing ostentatious clothes. It does talk about decking yourself with gold and silver and all this kind of stuff and everything like that. I don't have a problem with that. I don't have a problem with nice clothes, jewelry, nice hair, makeup, or all of these kind of things like this here. But when you put this on, and you stand in front of that mirror and you say what you say and you think what you think when you say it and you put it on, that's the problem. Why are you wearing what you're wearing and doing it like you're doing it?
1: So it's intention?
0: It's your intention. And that's the demonic portal. And let me tell you something else. And we're talking about makeup and all this stuff. You know, I think that that's just, there is modesty in everything. And I think that's what you have to find. You got to find the balance. When you find the balance, and I think you're going to be all right. Because that is what the scriptures talks about. Having an unjust weight, the unjust weight. God has certain He has certain measures and weights, and it's got to be the just weight, a just ephod and a just hin. Is what happens is that when they would sell something, and here's what happens when he talks about just weights and just hins, or just weights in the Bible, is that in the times of when they sold at the market, and there was a seller at the market, and just say that you were. That he was buying something from you. You was a producer of corn. And he had, you brought the corn to his table. And he had a set of weights that he would put on the scale. That if he wanted to, say, get 1 pound of corn, and you would put 1 pound of corn in his little container there, it would even up. He had heavier weights for buying so that he would get more corn. More than just one pound. So he had unjust weights. When he got ready to sell it to you, and you said you wanted a pound of corn, he would put a weight in there that wasn't quite a pound, and he would put the corn on there, so you got less than really 1 pound. That's what he's talking about, just weights. A just ephod, a just hin. The just weights are that when you buy something, it should be the same weights when you sell it. Well, here's what happens in church. When you hear the gospel, the weight that they are putting on you for you to join their church is not the real weight of the gospel. They're not telling you everything. They don't want to tell you everything. They want you to buy it. They want you to buy into this system. And then what happens is that buying of that, they're lying to you. And what God is trying to tell you, and I'm going to say this is what the scripture says. And I'm not trying you to join my church, and I'm not trying to join a denomination. But I'm going to tell you what it says. And if I tell you what it says, then I am considered to be a just person, a just ephod, a just end, one that buys and sells equally. I'm going to tell you the truth. And I think that is where we're talking about the makeup and things like that here. Some will tell you can't have anything. Some say it doesn't really matter. And what I'm going to tell you, there's modesty in everything you do.
1: That's right.
0: And that's what you got to find is that balance.
1: Mm-hmm.
0: And the church has lost its balance, is what it is. They have lost its balance. And once you find that balance and you have a heart that does not condemn you, Bible scripture tells us if we have a heart that does not condemn us, we have fellowship with God. And that's what you're looking for, is that nothing. See, there are people who can wear really tight clothes. I mean, they'll come in, their clothes are spray painted on them. You let the Holy Spirit work with them. You preach the gospel. Put the Holy Ghost out there. You share with them. You don't have to beat people. You don't have to stand at the door and things like that. When you preach the gospel, the Holy Spirit that has them, his job is to convict you of sin and of righteousness and of judgment to come. That's the Holy Spirit, of sin, of judgment, and of righteousness. And those three things is the Holy Spirit's job in our life. And if we let him work like he should, then and not let it be like from just... somebody come in, you can't wear pants, you can't wear this, you can't wear that. I'm going to this here. I went down to Belize, and there was people down there, these women down there, they would wear driving motorcycles with skirts on. I'm going, isn't that in bondage, y'all? If you're going to ride a motorcycle, you need to wear the proper clothes. If you're going to wear a horse, you need to ride the proper clothes. If you're going to go, hiking, you need to wear proper clothes and proper shoes and things like that. And the Bible says they're not supposed to wear the apparel that conforms to a man. And that's true. And that's exactly what they're talking about with drag queens. And that's exactly what they're talking about. Let's talk about what it talks about. It doesn't talk about you going to the field and working. So when we get in and you get all of these religious spirits, do y'all know how many religious demons I get out of people? Mm-hmm. Religious spirits that brings you into bondage and you're not free. And this here, you're not free to sin. Let me tell you how free you are. Freedom is you choose not to. Freedom, you see, what they do in church, they're going to tell you, you can't do this, you can't do this, you can't. And you're in bondage. When they say you can't, you can't, you can't. Mm-hmm. What I tell you is that God has given you the choice not to sin. It's a choice. It's like, I'm going to tell you this here. The scripture tells you it's about drinking, and your body's a temple of the Holy Spirit. And that a person who drinks is unwise. And I'm talking about what it will do to your body and all these things. Adulterous women and all. He tells you what the effects are going to be. Your choice is, I choose not to do that. Just as someone says you can't do something, that's a spirit of bondage coming on you. Mm-hmm. But freedom is you have a choice. And that is more responsibility. Everybody wants to just give me 10 do's and don'ts so I can make it to heaven. And God said it's not like that. That you have freedom of choice is what you have. But you need to know what the scripture says so you can choose wisely.
1: And Pastor Henry, can I take a moment here? And a great, mm-hmm. great wisdom shared. My wife, Rebecca, and I'm not saying it because she's my wife, Pastor Henry. When she dresses, I know how she feels. Because when she dresses the way that enhances her grace, her inner grace, that's exactly what brings her beauty out. It's the grace. And I think in our society, Pastor Henry, men don't recognize it because we are damaged too. I think when we begin to be more holy and we honor the grace that God has given us, then that grace is the beauty that will shine through. And I think when women can wear anything they want and the grace is enhancing them, then that's the way they should dress. I think it's grace, Pastor Henry.
0: Yeah, I agree. I mean, you know, when you go to the beach or go to the ocean or things like that, moms, dad, girls, young women and things like that, husband, wives, all this stuff. No, there's nothing wrong with going to the beach. There's nothing wrong with going to the ocean. But the thing is that it needs to be modesty. Y'all know what I'm talking about, modesty. I'm not saying you have to wrap up in a burqa. I'm saying it needs to be modesty. And if you want to get suntan, but you do it modestly. You know what I'm talking about, everybody. This one right here says, is being delivered by Zoom as effective being in person? No, it's not. But it is the next best thing. We discussed that tonight. My mother will be the only one with me. When you do deliverance over me, I want to be delivered from my son's past, present, and future. Sure. But Zoom is a good way to do it. We have very effective deliverances through Zoom in Jesus' name.
1: Mm-hmm. See, Spring Knots, that's a really good response. For some reason, when she shares, Pastor Henry, I sense she's filled with wisdom. So I know she's led by the Spirit.
0: Yeah, this one here is good. Mm-hmm. About legalism and the Holy Spirit and things like that. Listen here. I'm going to tell you this here. Modesty and everything is what I think the scriptures teach. And then when God shows you, I mean, this is what I want to show you, is that there are people that I know that have wore very, very tight clothes. Then all of a sudden, one day, they were at work and this person had a very tight pair of jeans on, men's jeans, and the Holy Spirit came over them, and all of a sudden, shame came over it, that he realized the Holy Spirit said, your clothes are too tight. Nobody had to tell him. Guess who told him?
1: Holy Spirit.
0: Wow. Holy Spirit. The Holy Spirit. And he said I had to repent and change my clothes. Mm-hmm. See what I'm talking about? And the thing is, you could try to beat it in people, but that's just because of man.
1: Condemnation, yes.
0: Yeah. I mean, they'll tell you that you can't wear certain colors. You can't put stuff on your hair. And they'll make you feel bad if you do any color on your hair. All this kind of stuff. And, hair pieces or wigs or anything like that. I mean, they'll beat you up and all that kind of stuff.
1: Yeah, and it's usually the men, Pastor Henry.
0: I'm telling you what, I'm free. I want to be free. I want to be free. That's what I want to know what God wants me to know in the scriptures. And when he shares things with me, man, you don't need to do that anymore. When he tells me that, that's all he's looking for is a willing heart. He's looking for is someone who's obedient. I tell God this here. I said, Lord, you don't have to beat me. Just tell me what you want me to do and I'll do it. I think if you approach God like that, say, Lord, you don't have to beat me. You don't have to spank me. Just tell me what you want me to do and I'll do it. But I got to know what you want me to do.
1: That's his grace and mercy right there.
0: Yep. Yep. All right. Yeah, you can just come in to South Carolina. Just come in. Do it on a Sunday if you would. Be there at 11 o'clock. Look at this one here, brother. We got people that are tuned in from Trinidad and Tobago.
1: Oh,
0: wow. Thank you, Jesus. A lot of new names that are here.
1: Hey, yeah. Pastor Henry, what do you think Jesus is doing now when he scans or he overlooks his broadcast? How do you think it's making him feel?
0: Say that again, Greg. I was reading.
1: I know the presence of Jesus is here with us now. How do you think seeing all these people here tonight, do you think it pleases his heart?
0: Yes, I do. Thank everybody for taking their time out on Monday evening to spend some time just to listen to what we got to say about it. I will tell you this here. I've done a lot of broadcasts over the years. I've done a lot of, I own a Christian radio station. It's a 99.9 FM out of Williston, South Carolina. God spoke to me in 07. He said, build me a radio station. Put my word on there 24 hours a day, 7 days a week. He supernaturally built this radio station and gave us the FCC a license to be able to broadcast. And in that supernatural revelation of doing that here, I've done a lot of videos over the years, for 7 years, all the years I've been at the church. So I've done a lot of broadcasts, but it was like three or four months ago. Greg, you know how long it's been. He said, I told you, God's telling me to start a broadcast on a YouTube channel and Rumble and just talk about deliverance. And I get on there and just talk about deliverance. God said, that's what I want you to talk about. He said, I want you to talk about deliverance. I don't want you to talk about the economy. I don't want you to talk about the world and all that kind of stuff. He said, I want you to talk about deliverance. My people need deliverance. Share with them about deliverance. And that's what God's done. And
1: God said, build me a radio station.
0: Yep, he did. And that's his radio station. If you ever want to listen to it, you're going to hear preaching and deliverance on there. 99. You can go to WUCC999.com. Streams all around the world. And it's preaching and deliverance.
1: God shared with me in my heart, it's spiritual headquarters.
0: Yep, I remember you saying that.
1: Yep, spiritual headquarters right in South Carolina.
0: Do we have any more questions here, Greg? There's a lot of good questions here that they had.
1: Yeah, yeah. They're coming from their heart.
0: Last one here. Oh, listen, this is good right here. How do you pray against familiar spirits, people dead in dreams? Okay, that's a very good question there. Mm-hmm. Is that, and that would be part of one we talk about, where do demons go when people die?
1: Mm-hmm.
0: Demons. And we talk about ancestors. First of all, let's do this here. Understand that the familiar spirits that are in a person, that try to attack a person after someone's death, like the evil spirits that may approach. Let's do this here. Just say Uncle George dies. and Uncle George dies that day or a couple of days ago, then all of a sudden at the foot of the bed, that night Uncle George is standing there, and mm-hmm. you see it. Well, that would be a familiar spirit that's part of, in your part of the bloodline, and whatever demonic spirit that was in Uncle George, that demonic spirit now is gaining access and entry to you, and he can do it through being there in your room. It can happen in your dreams. Dreams are portals. The Lord has shown me the dreams are the portals. People try to interpret dreams, and I think they do a good job. I'm not a dream interpreter, but I do know that when the Lord gives me the interpretation of dreams, and I grasp them, as many times as for your deliverance. Things has happened in your dreams that demons come in through dreams, through portals and open doors that are happening in your dreams. Spirit spouses come into the dreams of your dead husband or a boyfriend or someone that's familiar. A demon will take on that entity in that dream, and because they're familiar, you will allow them to come into your dreams. And next thing you know, coming into your dreams, dream state is part of you. Y'all know that, right? That is part of you.
1: Mm-hmm.
0: And when that spirit comes in, that's just a doorway. Dreams are a doorway and entry into the soul, the mind, the will, and the emotion. And the way you pray against them is, of course of all, is that when you identify that there is a problem or something has happened, you don't just say, I rebuke that dream, or I come against that dream. Well, that's like saying, I just apply the blood. Well, remember I tried to tell you that a while ago. That's not the way you fight that. There is a proper way to fight the blood. I come to you in the name of Jesus Christ. I apply the blood in this situation, and his blood gives me the authority to act in his stead, in his name, and I come against you in the name of Jesus. And I command that spirit to come up and come out, and I renounce it. I command you to renounce. Come out. And see, he looks at you. He sees the blood. That's where you're operating out of the blood.
1: Mm-hmm.
0: You see what I mean? That blood gives you the authority to operate. That's what it does. It just isn't a protective bubble. You got to operate. That blood gives you the authority to operate. It's like holding the blood badge up. I'm operating in the name of Jesus under his authority.
1: Boy,
0: that makes sense, everybody?
1: Yes, it does.
0: Anyway, in the dreams, here's what you do. You say in the night, you go to bed at nighttime, you cover your dreams with the blood of Jesus. Remember what I said. You close all open doors. You give access to the Holy Spirit to protect your dreams and to influence your dreams. And say, Lord, I am open to the dreams that you're going to give me. You give me dreams, revelation dreams. You give me prophetic dreams, warning dreams. You show me, Lord, in the dreams. You said in the last days that your children would have dreams. So then you commit yourself to that, put a pen and paper beside the bed. The Lord gives you a dream, write it down. Don't say in the morning when I get up out, you won't remember it. Mm-hmm. And when it's happening in the dream, write it down. Get it right then. But if there is a spirit that's coming to you in the dreams, then what happens is that when you go through deliverance, y'all hear what I just said? When you go through deliverance, you tell me the dreams and how that spirit's gaining access and tormenting you, and we'll call that spirit out, the one that comes in through the dreams. I've called out dreams before of people who had, they would say that a clown would chase them in the dream, and the kids would be chased by the clown and chase them all through the dreams. And what I said, what will happen? They said, well, he'll chase us into a corner, and right before he gets ready to grab me, I wake up. So when we're taking them through deliverance, what we do is that we take them through the dreams. Taking them through deliverance, I said, the spirit that attacks this person in the dreams, called the clown, come out. That spirit came up, wrenched that spirit up, and it came out. But it only manifested where? In the dreams. So identify the perpetrator, call that spirit up, get him out. The name of Jesus. How about that?
1: Well, we're getting some interesting questions, Pastor Henry.
0: Yeah, come from Alabama to South Carolina. I noticed something in him and myself. I believe they may have spirit spouses. That is one thing the Lord has shown me about spirit spouses. and that most everybody has spirit spouses, especially when these people are waiting to 28 years old to stay on the mom and dad's insurance and they're not getting married. That's just the open door for the demonic spirit.

0: I seem like everybody I deal with's got them. Spirit spouses. So, yeah. How do you deal with it? I was attacked. Let's see. I was attacked by a demon or principality in a church. Felt something land on my shoulders and my carotid artery ripped out. Ripped, and I had a stroke out of nowhere. How did it have permission? Okay, so let me tell you this here. First of all, when you go into church and you start dealing with that in the church, do you go in there and you say, I forbid the transference of any spirit in any way whatsoever in the name of Jesus? Do you do that? Did you do that? That nothing can transfer into you, nothing can transfer into me when I'm in that place. Let's talk about this here. I took a lady through deliverance here just the other day. And by the way, this is video. Okay? This woman's it was video. And this spirit started tormenting her. And she said that it entered into her mouth. And when it would get in her, it would come up. Her eyes was almost like they were glowing. That's what she made her eyes feel like, a bright light in her eyes. Well, when we started taking her through deliverance, because of, I understand who Leviathan is and about his eyes. So you would think it would be Lucifer or something like that, but that's not, it wasn't the Lord's eyes. That ain't him. This is it right here. It was Leviathan. Once we called the spirit of Leviathan up, said, come up here, Leviathan. Come up in the name of Jesus. I said, this is what the woman said. I said, how did the spirit enter you? She said, I was in church. And I was sitting there in church, and at the pulpit, there was a bright light that came up at the floor out of the bottom of the pulpit, and it came up and went into my mouth and went into me. She said, that's what this thing is. Well, when I got that spirit up, the one that entered in through the bright light from under the pulpit, I called it up. I called that demon up. That demon's name was Leviathan. And he came in, and he came up with his eyes looking and things like that. So I got Leviathan. I said, tell me, how did you enter? I said, what were they doing in the church that gave you legal right to come into her? And the spirit said they were doing deliverance. Ooh. I said, they were doing deliverance. They go, yes. And I asked, I said, did they forbid any demonic spirits not to transfer in the paper? And it laughed, and they said, no. They did not do that. And that spirit of Leviathan came out of a person into the room when they cast it out. They called that demon out, and it came out. It's in the room, and now it's at the bottom of the pulpit looking who it can go into. They find a target, and went straight into a woman who was unprotected.
1: That is incredible.
0: And that spirit came in and entered to her mouth. And I'm going to go ahead and tell y'all one other thing about it, because I know you're not going to believe it. You're not going to hear it any other place. So say, Greg, go ahead and tell me.
1: Tell us, Pastor Henry.
0: Okay, so I asked the spirit. I said, I just don't want to know what gave you legal right to come in and what they were doing. I said, I want to know who you were in before you came into her. And the spirit immediately said, Troy Jackson. That was the name of the priest. No, let me tell you what it said. I said, what name? I said, who were you in before you came into this woman? And the spirit said, the fat man. I said, no. I said, I want more than the fat man. He said, the Troy Jackson. And then when I call that spirit a Leviathan, now I said, I want the spirit of Leviathan that came in from under the pulpit that was in Troy Jackson come out, and she started retching this thing out. A demon came out.
1: That is incredible.
0: Is that a crazy? You know, listen here. When y'all come to second level training of spiritual warfare is called Armed and Dangerous, October 7th, 8th, and 9th at University Parkway, Aiken. Go to spiritualfreedomnetwork.com. Go there and sign up. We will teach you how to battle and fight and to protect yourself in church wherever you go in at. That's what this is. That's what this does. How did it give you entry? Is that if you don't say, in the name of Jesus, I forbid the transference of any spirit. I come in this place here, nothing I touch can transfer from any person into me or anything I touch.

0: come into this body in the name of Jesus. If you're not doing that, you're open and ripe for anything to come into you.
1: Hey, Pastor Henry, I think this would be a good time, if you don't mind. Could you share with the people what you do before you do your sermons? I mean, I think it's very important that they know, Pastor Henry.
0: Okay, here's what happens. Here's what happens that we do every service when we get ready to stand up and preach. We do three things. And we can, Greg, you're going to do it for me?
1: Okay.
0: Okay, here's what we do. Say, in the name of Jesus.
1: In the name of Jesus.
0: And I get the whole congregation. Greg is the whole congregation. In the name of Jesus.
1: In the name of Jesus.
0: I bind the strong man.
1: I bind the strong man.
0: That's in every person here.
1: That's in every person here.
0: And look at your neighbor. Say, neighbor.
1: Neighbor.
0: I bind the strong man in you.
1: I bind the strong man in you.
0: You hear me, strong man? You're going to hear the word of God today.
1: You hear me, strong man? You're going to hear the word of God today.
0: So settle down and be quiet.
1: So settle down and be quiet.
0: There you go. So look here. Now, Jesus said that you couldn't spoil a strong man's house until you first bind him. Well, every Sunday, I bind a strong man. Mm-hmm. I don't do it in my office. I don't do it on Sunday, Saturday night. I don't do it in that last week. I do it standing there before I get ready to preach. I bind a strong man in every person here. And then we say, any spirit.
1: Any spirit
0: that came in this place,
1: church,
0: on this property, that is not of God. So they're just walking around. They're not in a person now. They're just walking around. We bind you, and we command you off this property, to the four corners. Out you go in the name of Jesus.
1: Out you go in the name of Jesus.
0: So you ever been in church? You ever been in church and the pastor preaching and all of a sudden something on the platform fall over?
1: Mm.
0: Or something weird happen and all? That's because demons are walking around in your church.
1: Mm.
0: Hey, you ready for this one? The third thing we do is say, in the name of Jesus.
1: In the name of Jesus.
0: I bind Jezebel.
1: I bind Jezebel.
0: That would try to operate. Over the church.
1: Over the church.
0: And say, so you hear me, Jezebel?
1: You hear me, Jezebel.
0: We don't want you anymore.
1: We don't want you anymore.
0: We bind you up.
1: We bind you up.
0: Command you to go to the pit.
1: We command you to go to the pit.
0: In the name of Jesus.
1: In the name of Jesus.
0: You have no authority here.
1: You have no authority here.
0: Okay, so we do that every Sunday, right before we get ready to preach. And then the other thing that I do is when I get ready to pray for people at the altar, you may not hear me do it. Some people do hear me. But when I do it, I look at everyone and say, you hear me? I take my spiritual authority over every one of you. No spirit that's in any of these people can transfer into me or me into you. You understand me? You cannot enter into this body because those demons are trying to come out somewhere. And I say, you can't enter into me. And then I go pray for them. I lay hands on them. We'll go right on down the line.
1: Mm.
0: But you better protect yourself
1: in
0: that. So we do that as well. So that's what that lady was saying. What happened? Something could happen. You didn't protect yourself, and the demonic attack happens.
1: Hey, Pastor Henry, I shared this with you maybe months ago, that there's a person we both know, and he shared with me there was a time that you were going out of state, and the demons even knew you out of your state.
0: You asked me that?
1: No, this person told me.
0: Oh, yeah.
1: Knew you in your authority. And they were not in your state. They were in another state.
0: That's true. Yep. I have a lot of dreams where I see my deceased mom, and lately I've seen a baby that appears to be mine, but my baby is 21 years old. I'm going to tell you what's happening on things like that. In dreams like that with spirit spouses and incubus and things like that, you will see babies in dreams. And it will be the spirit spouse's baby that you're seeing in that dream.
1: Wow.
0: You know, and y'all listen, I have seen people who are in bondage to spirit spouses and things like this here, to where there was an impregnation of a spirit spouse that actually deposited like a seed into a female. And then for a gestation period took place, and then there was something that was birthed out of that.
1: Mm.
0: I've seen that, y'all.
1: Yeah, wow.
0: So when I start talking about these spirit spouses and we start getting, this is like level two, we might even be moving up into level three talking and things like that. Like, oh my God, you mean this man's talking about it? Yeah, because it's real, because I've seen it and I've dealt with it. I mean, look at this here. Y'all, when we talk about taking people through deliverance, we've called, you ever heard of the old woman? You ever heard of somebody call them the old woman? That's my old woman over here.
1: Old woman, yes.
0: Well, that opens the door to a spirit that's called the old woman. And people take that word curse on them. So I've 40-year-old lady sitting in front of me. The spirit comes up called the old woman. I said, come up, old woman. And the woman sat in front of me, right here in front of me. She's 40 years old. Her whole face turns as if she's 85 years old, sitting right in front of me. She wrinkles up. Her whole face droops. She turns gray. She turns old. I said, come out, old woman. And she breathes that thing out. Then all of a sudden, as that spirit comes out, she goes right back to a 40 years old pretty woman.
1: Incredible.
0: Yeah, I mean, that's deliverance, y'all. Yep. That's real. This is real deal, real world. Demons are real. Incubuses are real. Spirit spouses are real. They have sex with people. They marry them. And this is like someone says, I'm in the church, I'm covered in the blood. Yeah, and you need deliverance. See, the blood gives you the authority to operate in recognizing who Jesus is, and Jesus defeated the enemy with the blood. Now you stand in the authority that Jesus gave through the blood, and now he says, I've given you my authority, and now you operate out of that. And then you say, come out in the name of Jesus. Come out. And when they see you, guess what they see? They see the blood. You cannot be operating. You cannot be sitting back and not doing anything. That is your protection, but you must fight under that banner. You've got to do something. That makes sense?
1: Boy.
0: That all right?
1: Yeah. Hey, Pastor Henry, there's a question, Mike. My first husband died back in 2007. He had depression and committed suicide. I am the one that found him in Georgia. He hung himself. So did his demon go into us?
0: You know, I haven't seen the questions here or anything like that. My heart goes out.
1: Yeah.
0: My heart goes out to you because of that. In March, I found my daughter dead. My wife did. And she died in March. And all of these things go through your mind. What happens when my wife touched her and all this stuff? Did you take your spiritual authority? Nothing can enter into me. No depression, any of this stuff here. All the stuff that we're taught in those crucial moments is the stuff that you need to be standing on and doing and battling, because that is a very emotional time. That's when demons do move. That's the open door, a traumatic experience. So it is possible that when that person died, whether it was a suicide by hanging or things like that, there was a person that I know just here recently that hung himself. They were like 30 years old. And when I'm talking about the story, telling you about it, they'll say, oh, grandfather, that's the same way he killed himself, was hanged himself in the front yard in a tree. Uh-oh. You see what I'm talking about? Same spirit that was in grandfather now is in grandson. So these demonic spirits are generational. The thing is, what you do is go through deliverance for yourself, and then you start breaking generational curses so that those things cannot go down your bloodline or your side of the tree. And you break them so that grandson, great-grandson, great-great-grandson, that those demonic spirits do not have entryway. Listen here, I want to tell you this here about spirit spouses and things like that and generational things as far as like depression and suicide and all this stuff that we're talking about, that the Lord has shown me that when I recently just took a person through deliverance, that he had two spirit spouses. And when the spirit spouse came up, it said, we're in the Father. And I realized, I'm looking at him, what he's saying. I said, in the Father. I said, well, how many is in the Father? He said, one. And I said, well, how many are you? He said, there's six of us. There's six of us. And I said, two's in him, in junior, one's in senior, we're the other three. He said, he has three brothers and one of us in each one of his brothers. And I said, "What? Who are you?" He said, "We are the spirit spouse of this bloodline. We have married the bloodline." The spirit spouse said, "We have married this bloodline." So there's six of them that they said. So that when someone dies and it gets cast out, it seats another one in the bloodline. They're married to the bloodline. And they go right down and see. And that's where understanding generational curses and things like that are happening. So you can't help people.
1: Mm-hmm.
0: You know, these are things that God's revealing to people about things like, you know, I'm going to write a book about this. Or I am writing a book so that I can put all this stuff in a book so that you'll understand it and be able to take it and be able to help people with it. That makes sense.
1: This is so deep.
0: This is questions. How do you know if someone has a spirit spouse? I know, Rosa. I sure do. Let's see if I can't find this right here. I think they're in California. This one right here, how do you know if you have a spirit spouse? First of all, if you're asking the question, you probably got it. Next thing is, I say this to everyone. Everyone's got them. You mean everyone on this list? Yeah, everyone. Everyone's got them. As you were growing up and you were exploring your body and you watched and you listened and you done things and you had dreams and wet dreams and all of these kind of stuff, that's when a spirit marriage you.
1: Mm-hmm.
0: And then you get married or you have boyfriends. You want to know why things don't work out and you get married, go through divorces after divorce after divorce. It's because a spirit spouse has married the person and they're very jealous of you. And it causes your marriage to be terrible because it's jealous. And it doesn't want you to be with your husband. So how do you know? One of the ways is, there are several ways, but let's talk about some of them. One of the ways is, has something ever tried to crawl in bed with you and have sex with you in bed? Or maybe it just crawled in bed and you felt it lay up against you. Or in your dreams, does someone marry you in the dreams? You ever have a wake up and there'll be some masturbating taking place or something in there? All of these things here are the signs. Or how about this here? Let's talk about you waited until you were 30, 35, or 40 years old before you got married. I'm going, that's a sign right there. That you say to yourself, well, all I need to do is masturbate or anything like that, and I don't need my wife or anything. And I just could just be just as satisfied with myself and then having a spare, or it could be a husband, it doesn't matter. Or you don't have no desire for your husband or anything like that. That's how you know. A lot of times you're going to find out as you start looking at these spirit spouses, you're going to find out they don't even have a ring on their finger. The spirit will make you lose your wedding band. The spirit spouse does not want you to wear a wedding band because it is jealous of you. That's crazy stuff, isn't it, y'all? Those are all of the things. When we talk about spirit spouses, maybe I just need to do one on spirit spouses. And I'll bring all this stuff up together so it will be there in that.
1: Mm-hmm.
0: But yeah, no desire. Something in your dreams, always something coming in your dreams, sexual in your dreams and things like that. Spirit spouses are in there. Very good stuff. Are most spirit spouses, look here. Greg, I'm going to put it right here. That's a good one. Are most of them generational? And what did I just say?
1: Mm-hmm. Passed down.
0: Yeah, generational bloodlines. And I had six of them married the bloodline. In that. Very good. Someone said, yes, Pastor, please do a spirit spouse mass deliverance. We will do that. We will definitely do that. Margie said, look at this one here. Margie said, interesting. You know, I'm going to tell you this here. I could talk about deliverance all night long.
1: You sure can, Pastor Henry.
0: I mean, look at this one here. This one here says, Pastor, can we trust demons to tell the truth? Because the Bible says that their daddy, Satan, is a liar from the beginning. How can you know when they're telling the truth or lying? Well, first of all, I have the Holy Spirit in me. Hold the Holy Spirit to tell you a lot. They're lying. Let me tell you this here. When you call up a lying spirit that's in a person, don't ask the lying spirit any questions. What will the lying spirit do?
1: Lie.
0: He's going to lie.
1: Mm-hmm.
0: Whatever comes out of his mouth is going to be a lie. So don't, if the lying spirit, you call the lying spirit up and say, who's in there with you? He'll come up with a list. He'll come up, Satan's in here, Lucifer's in here, Legion's in here. Are you lying to me? Yeah, every time. So that's his job, is to lie to throw you off track. But when you talk about demons, and demons know that when you ask them questions, like when Jesus said, "What is your name?" You think they lied to Jesus?
1: Mm-hmm.
0: "My name's Legion." So there is the thing that when we take people through deliverance, a spirit comes out. You lying to me, 10 times a judgment on you. 10 times a judgment on you if you lie to me. Now, they hate that.
1: Hey, Pastor Henry, does demon know, does it know its destiny?
0: A demon knows its destiny.
1: Wow.
0: I have had demons say that they would want to repent, but there's no repentance for them. They can't be saved. They know it. That's why they hate you so much. And that's where they want you to be with them, where they're going to be at in torment. All of that. Ooh-wee. Greg, what do you think about ready to wrap this thing up? How long have we been on here, man?
1: 2 hours and 7 minutes.
0: Oh, wow. Look at us here. It goes by so quick.
1: It goes fast, Pastor. It
0: goes by so quick, everybody. You know, videos like this, someone says, "I'm not going to listen to a two-hour video." I do things like this. When I listen to other people, or, you know, like, yeah, I don't know if anybody's ever heard of Paul Begley and Mike Around the World. You heard of him, Greg?
1: Mm-hmm.
0: Yeah. Are you going to listen to somebody do some prophetic teaching or something like that? I'll get my headphones on and I'll put it on like this here, and I'll be riding my lawnmower around, and I'll be learning about all kind of stuff. I'll put Derek Prince on. I'll be learning about demons and all. Or some people now, they'll be going down the road, putting their headphones, like driving, hearing Pastor Henry and Greg over here talk about demons. You know it? Look at this one here. This is good questions here. My first husband died in 07, depression. That's the one you were just talking about. I am the one that found him in the garbage. He hung himself. So did his demons go into us? His demons went somewhere, and probably in the bloodline. That's what I will say. In the bloodline. And you want to make sure they don't go into you, come out in the name of Jesus, anything that came in. You abort the baby in Jesus' name. My condolence to your family. Oh, thank you so much. You talk about abortion. That's right. The spirit of abortion, what that was too. Now, y'all don't realize that demons, I know this is almost like so far-fetched when we're talking about demons taking the seed of women, I mean the seed of men, the eggs of women, and doing things with them demonically, fallen angels, mixing seed with men and women, Nephilim. I mean, I'm telling y'all, that all that stuff's still going on now. Here's what she says, this one here. I might go to South Carolina alone with my mom and sister. Is the area where the church is safe for 3 women and 6-year-old to go alone? I might go for a week since I work remotely. Yes, we're right down the street from the police station, from the government complex. Yep, it's a good place, good area. Aiken is a horse community. Of course, you got all scales of people from one to the other end. We'll send you, make sure. You know, it's like this here. I had a man that came from India. He was the overseer of the Church of God in India. He's a good friend of mine. And he had 2,500 churches in India that he was over. And when he would come to Augusta, Georgia, Aiken, South Carolina, for some reason, he and I connected. And every time he came, I was the one who picked him up, carried him all over the place, and took him to his meetings and things like that. And he would come to this area and he'd say, "Pastor Schaefer," he said, "glad to see you, Pastor. Do not let me get in trouble while I'm here." I said, "You're right, brother." I said, "I'm not going to let you get in trouble." I said, "I know the safe places, the safe areas to go. In some places, we're not turning down that street. That is not a good place to go." And I told him, I said, "Look here." I said, "If I come to India," I said, "are you going to take care of me when I go there?" He said, "Same thing, Brother Schaefer." He said, "I know the safe places to go." He said, "Certain places you don't want to go." I said, "That's the same thing here. So that's anywhere you go. But, yes, it's a safe place. Good community. horse community, retirement community. You know, just a beautiful place. You'll love the setting.
1: And big angels out there, Pastor Henry, around.
0: When you come to University Parkway, you're going to find out. Hey, people, when they drive up in the parking lot at University Parkway, many of them start throwing up. They start going through deliverance in the parking lot. Start throwing up as they come in. Yep. Oh, how do I get from multiple spirit spouses? Here's what I want to tell y'all, everybody right here. Like this question right here. How can I get from deliverance from multiple spirit spouses, husbands? One just married me 3 nights ago, and I told my husband that I didn't want to go back to sleep. And at 5:15, I went back, went right back. Here's the thing, is I want you to do what I tell you to. 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Go there to the announcement page. It's right when it opens up. How to request a deliverance session, freedom deliverance session. Fill out that information and you get in the queue. And then we can help you, is what we will do. You see, Greg, the more we talk about these spirit spouses,
1: yes,
0: and things like that, the more it starts popping up, because that is what people are dealing with.
1: I believe it.
0: Yep. I have been looking. Look at this one here. It says, I have been looking for my wedding band for 7 years. Yep. Yeah. All of these things here is what God. And I'm going to tell you, ladies and men, it doesn't have to be this here, is that all of these things here that we're talking about is the spirit spouses and things like that. I want y'all to think about this for a moment. Has nothing to do with any person who's on here, because we help a lot of people with this here, men and women, both of them, is I want you to think about God and God seeing his children. He's seeing all the people that are in the church, that are in the world, that loves God, loves Jesus Christ, and is saved and loves them. And then when they go to sleep at nighttime, that demons comes and molest God's children, sexually molest them. That's how vigilant God is and how angry he is against the forces of darkness. And that's why he's raising us up to be able to set his people free. Can you imagine my granddaughter or my grandson or something like this happening, who's a that is under my house and my roof, that at nighttime when I go to sleep, there's someone slipping into the window of his dreams,
1: right,
0: and they're coming in there to sexually molest the mm-hmm. children of my house. You realize how fierce I would be, and that's what God is. And God is angry at the churches, and he's angry at the pastors that refuse to help his people. So God is raising up nobodies that's going to help his people. And that's what we do. We help people with these spirit spouses and things like that, and they come from everywhere because we understand what's going on with them. And he has supernaturally shown me these, how to deal with them and get these things out. And we just had a lady here just from New Jersey that came up to our last conference. She heard about what we do and everything. She got on the airplane and she flew down to Aiken, South Carolina. Money, she coming. She said, I am coming to get free. I am tormented. And she came. She got there at the church about 6 o'clock that night on a Friday. We spent time with her at about 9:30, 10 o'clock, and she got free from two spirit spouses. And I've been in contact with her, and she said, I've had no more problems since y'all prayed for me.
1: Wow.
0: Y'all know what I mean? So,
1: that's good testimonies, Pastor Henry.
0: Yeah, these are good testimonies here. But you got to think about what I said. God is jealous over you. He's jealous over you with a godly jealousy. And the thing is that when the enemy comes in to sexually molest God's people, he's like a jealous bride. I mean, a jealous groom. Now I'm telling you, he's mad at the devil.
1: He's going to beat
0: the devil back with an ugly stick.
1: Mm-hmm.
0: And I'm telling you what, when we stand up and say, in the name of Jesus, come out, mm-hmm. that demon of molestation and spirit spouse is coming out. We divorce that and show you how to divorce that thing and get it out. Isn't that right? No, if you, Margie, if you aren't, this right here, You might not have been on here when I said this at the beginning. If you've already called, you're in the queue, then we're just a matter of us getting back with you. We're just inundated with everything. Are you, what did she say this here? Are you doing deliverance, sir? Do I do it? I don't know what the question is, Mandy. Yeah, look at what she said right there. You can have spiritual children. And that's it. There's no doubt about it. And when you saw in that dream the child that was in the dream, that's one of your spiritual children that was birthed. I know ain't no white people going to be talking about this kind of stuff, y'all. I'm just letting you know it ain't happening. I'm telling you, I just believe it. And God has shown me that this is it. Let me tell you what I believe about. Let's talk about the races. And, you know, there's only one human race, but let's talk about culture. Talk about white culture, black culture. What I see with African American, black heritage, and all this stuff, is that they don't have a problem with a spiritual and understanding all of this here. White people have a problem. They are absolutely eat up with pride and don't believe that a Christian can have a demon or white people can have a demon. I'm going, they are eat up with it.
1: Is it pride, Pastor Henry?
0: Yeah, it's part of pride. Everybody needs deliverance. Everybody's got spirit spouses. You know what I mean? A black person is easy. An African American is easy. Say, man, I'm dealing with problems. White people, when they get desperate, they finally say it. That's why churches have a difficult time trying to convince them that Christians can have demons. And that's why in certain churches, African American churches, deliverance is not a problem. Because they know it's real. That makes sense?
1: Boy.
0: And when someone would try to say, Pastor Henry's racist, you better watch out. That's a demon talking to you because I got black people in my family. Somebody shout amen.
1: Yep, that's for sure, Pastor Henry.
0: That's what she said. I'm angry too. Everybody needs to get angry. Y'all tell what y'all need to do. Y'all need to find out. They said, do you have a Bible college? Yes. It's called Deliverance with Pastor Henry. you can get a good Bible college degree right here. No, but we do training. We do training, spiritual deliverance training on the Spiritual Freedom Network. You can go there. You can come get training, and you listen to. I'm going to tell you how I got. Well, yeah, that's the kind of training that we do. And look at this here. There is so much that's in the Bible, and we're talking about all kind of theology, all kind of programs. All of that. I mean, I've had all of that, but all of that did not help you.
1: That's right.
0: You understand what I mean? Much learning, Christian ethics, Old Testament theology, New Testament theology. All of these things, end time eschatology, all of that stuff that's in that Bible there, and all the prophets, Old Testament prophets, New Testament prophets, Old Testament survey, New Testament survey, all of this teaching, spending all of these years, y'all know what I was doing? Teaching demons. Demons in people. They all were demonized. And that's why they never changed. But when I started teaching deliverance, and taking people through deliverance and getting those demons out, it was easy to train people in the Word of God. It's easier to do it because you're ready for it. Is that right? Yeah, God's a jealous God. His name is Jealous. Please comment, just send a message online to the site. That's great. Thank you, Jesus. Wow. What does this one here say? Tell me again, Margie, how is that possible? Let's go ahead and let's discuss that. How is that possible? What are you talking about? Margie. I'm going to leave it up there until I get another one. Is Margie on there? Hope she is. Hosea asks, do people you train spend hours like you? Yes. Yes. Yeah, there you go. This one here is good. I was sick to my stomach when I found out that demon spirit spouses was defiling my spirit by extension of my physical body. You've got that right.
1: You know, this is really a gift from God, Pastor Henry, that you're able to share wisdom, you know, to help the body of Christ, to edify. I mean, this is truly a gift.
0: A woman who has a channel roars like a lion and says it's from the Holy Spirit, and I don't feel right about that. What do you say? I say, let's do it this way. Come out. I say, come out in the name of Jesus. Anybody who makes animal sounds is a spirit.
1: Pastor Henry, I saw several yesterday on YouTube, and I immediately know it was a spirit. And just several of them been on a major television show, too.
0: I'm just telling you, if you make sounds like an animal, that's a demon.
1: Yep.
0: Someone says, how do you know? Sit in front of me. We'll see.
1: Sit in the chair.
0: Sit in the chair. Sit in the chair. Yep. Here's what you always do, is that if you witness to something and you see that and you witness to it, I'm going to tell you this, never override the witness of the Holy Spirit. Never, never, never. Something's not right. I don't know. I'm not sure. Never override. You're not being critical. The Holy Spirit's trying to warn you. Something's not right. I don't know. You say, what do you say about it? Well, I'm giving you my opinion. I've heard a lot of animal sounds come out of people. A lot. And it wasn't the Holy Ghost. Mm-hmm. You know. Well, Greg, you know, we're getting on that here with these questions and all, aren't we? Well, is anybody on here enjoying this?
1: Good question.
0: Is anybody enjoying it, or are y'all just listening to us? What time is it? Do we know? Ooh, it's almost 12 o'clock, brother.
1: 11:54.
0: 11:54. So we're going to try to get back on here again. Pastor, when can we come to the church for deliverance? Come on. Should we call before coming? Yeah, just let us know that you're coming. You can call, text me. Just let me know. SpiritualFreedomNetwork.com. Hey, I'm going to start a website, y'all.
1: Yes.
0: I'm going to start a website called Deliverance with Pastor Henry. Imagine that. Just so that you can go there. Some of these YouTubes will all be up there, or these videos will be up there. Information, what's coming up. Be on Facebook. I don't know how long we'll be on Facebook before they take me down. I don't know how long we'll be on YouTube before they take me down. I am on Rumble. See, look here, Deliverance with Pastor Henry on Rumble. Do that right now. If you're watching us on YouTube, up at the top right-hand side, when you go to the banner at the top of the website, there's a little button that says Rumble. Click that Rumble button. It'll take you right over the Rumble. And what's going on here right now is on Rumble. Subscribe to Rumble. Go over there, subscribe to Rumble. Like the video as well. That helps us on our Rumbles. But like and share on Rumble. Subscribe to it. If we get knocked off of YouTube, we're streaming to Rumble right now. So you'll find us there on Rumble. We could stream out everywhere, of course, Facebook, and then our own website's coming called Deliverance with Pastor Henry. Hey, one thing before we get ready to go, thank y'all so much for tuning in. Is there another question before we get ready to take the last one here? Let's see what this is.
1: There's so many responses in the chat room.
0: What did Margie say here? I'm so glad the Holy Spirit led me to your ministry. Lord knows I love God, but I know these spirits are interfering. Margie, God bless you. That's what Jesus loved you so much for.
1: Margie.
0: Yeah. Yep. Everybody, I don't condemn. Look here. Well, I'm going to tell you what I've learned in deliverance is that all of us need deliverance.
1: That's right.
0: Even myself. I went through deliverance myself.
1: Yep. I'm raising my hand, Pastor Henry.
0: Yeah, look at this one here. Yes, Pastor, I love the Q&As. Please do them from time to time. And we're going to do that. I'm in Tennessee. Right.
1: Some good-hearted people here, Pastor Henry.
0: You are, and I'm going to tell you what, I love every one of you, and I appreciate you very much. Just being able to get back to us to do different things is what I struggle with right now because of being inundated with all the requests for deliverance. We're working on that. And to just ask God for his wisdom. And he's structuring us right now. Your request has caused us to realize, you know, I don't use these words. Like I said, I don't use them from as buzzwords like taking you to another level or God taking us to another level. But I'm going to tell everybody who's listening to me, if you are willing and you want to help people, deliverance is the spearhead of the end time revival that's coming.
1: Yes.
0: Deliverance is going to be it. And God's going to deliver this groaning creation, and he's going to use you, the church, to do it. And if you have a heart for people and want to be free yourself, and once you see that, God's going to train you and help you be more effective in your ministry. And if God's putting that in your heart, saying, hey, I want to train and be learn how to do this, well, it's like this here. These people who had all these great end-time ministries, these big tent meetings and all of this, there were people who helped them in those meetings. And while they were there and they sat under that anointing, they got a part of that anointing as well. And that's just the way it happens. And what we do is that when we train people and teach them about deliverance, we do an impartation. I believe that there's an impartation that can take place. As I received impartation, you can receive it as well. And it's a godly impartation of a deliverance ministry. And whatever portion God gives you of that impartation, that's what you will operate in. And so if you're looking for that, connect with us, spiritualfreedomnetwork.com. Our church is University Parkway, Church of God, Aiken, South Carolina. It's a Church of God, but it is not a traditional Church of God, is it, brother? And so that it is full gospel. We believe in the baptism of the Holy Ghost, speaking in tongues. I believe that it's part of the end-time revival, deliverance is. And God is cleaning up his bride. Look at the bottom there where it says Joel 2:32, all who call upon the name of the Lord shall be delivered. And he talks about there's deliverance in Mount Zion and Jerusalem and in the remnant who the Lord shall call. You are part of the remnant. If you're hearing the call for deliverance, you're part of the remnant, I believe. Because God is, where it says at the bottom on that screen right there, right across there, Remnant Deliverance Crusade. We are on a crusade for the remnant to get the remnant ready to receive Jesus. Amen.
1: Amen. Do you mind just sharing your training date, Pastor Henry, in October?
0: Oh, yeah. The training date in October, let me pop that up. Pardon me here a moment. Is going to be October 7th, 8th, and 9th. October 7th, 8th, and 9th is going to be the training dates. Level 2, sign up. There is a fee. That fee is only because of the facility. You get a meal. You pay for your books. So, you come in there. You say, well, I got to get a meal. I got to get books and all of a sudden. Well, we take care of that for you and things like that. Oh, here you go. Like this one here. If you haven't attended, how can I attend the second and haven't attended the first? Here's what you need to do. You come sign up for the second level, and then the first hour of the second level teaching, we're going to try to bring you up to speed. You do need to come the day before on a Friday. You come for deliverance. Before you sit in that class on Saturday, you need to go through deliverance yourself in one-on-one. And y'all, I'm telling you this. The videos and all that I show you, in the second level and the things that we showed you in the first level, if you watch them videos, you might start manifesting if you hadn't been through deliverance. Demons start seeing, watching them videos. They said, oh, my God, I want to get out of here. I want to get out of this place. And you'll start manifesting. So you want to go through deliverance first. And then so that when you sit in those classes, you won't manifest there. And we have to stop the class or take you into another room and cast all them demons out of you. Isn't that crazy? Someone says, they say, well, I've been delivered. I have been to deliverance with other deliverance ministries. Not like this one. That's all I can say. Well, no, I'll say this here. This is not being boastful or anything. Or not. Deliverance ministries send their people to us.
1: Mm-hmm.
0: Yep, they send them to us. Why? Because we get the demons out.
1: Results.
0: That's what you want. Results. Oh, I like this one here. I plucked 3 people out of their seizures before I knew my calling. That's exactly right. I love that. Come out in the name of Jesus. Matter of fact, I had someone contact me tonight about that. They're sending the person to us.
1: Mm-hmm.
0: Get them demons out. Yeah. Will you write a book? Yes, I'm going to write. Oh, I like that. MAGA 2024. That's good stuff right there. Yeah, I will write. I'm doing it right now. And I have to push myself, though, y'all. When I write the book, I want to make sure I say something.
1: Oh, I'm sure you will. Holy Spirit, I want to meet you, Pastor Henry.
0: Yeah. They're saying good night. It's about time to go, everybody. Good night, Pastor Henry. In the place of God. Good night, everybody. Greg, I think that's it for tonight.
1: Well, I thank you there, Pastor Henry.
0: Well, we had a good one here. Everybody, let me pray over everybody. Father, in Jesus' name, I pray over every person who is going to watch this and who is watching it now. I pray the presence of Christ, the comfort of the Holy Spirit, and the power of God would rest in their bodies and in their sleep. In Jesus' name. Bind the strong man that would be in every person. You hear me? You cannot torment God's people while they sleep at nighttime. We set a hedge of protection around them, cover them in the blood of Jesus, and we operate out of that authority now in the name of Jesus Christ of Nazareth. May you give your people sweet sleep. In Jesus' name we pray. Everybody says,
1: Amen.
0: Amen. All right. God bless everybody. Good night.
1: God bless everyone.
0: Family and friends.
1: Thank you for your service, Pastor Henry.
0: Say that again, sir.
1: Thank you for your service.
0: Yeah, we had a good time here tonight, didn't we? Yes, everybody. Greg, I appreciate you very much, Greg.
1: Thank you, Pastor Henry.
0: All right. Good night, everybody. We're going to get out of here. See if I can't get this up. Over here. Here we go. There we go, Greg. I'm going to put you off the screen right here. We're going to give some people. God bless everybody on the other side of that screen. God bless you, everyone.

0: Hey, coming up next is Heartbeats with Bill George and Bill Turner, and some of our friends telling inspirational stories about inspirational songs. Stay tuned.
1: Good morning, everybody. This is Bill Turner. You are listening to Heartbeats. Today, I got a special guest host with me, my lovely wife, Dana.
2: Hello, everybody.
1: And we have a special guest in the studio with us today. His name is Ronnie Rawls. Ronnie, tell us what your heartbeat is.
3: Well, my heartbeat is a song I wrote and recorded a few years ago, and it won't be long me going home. And that's pretty well my heartbeat.
1: All right, so let's listen to it.

0: awesome song, Ronnie. That was
1: beautiful.
0: Great song.
1: Yes.
0: Tell us why it's your heartbeat, brother.
2: Well, it's a lot of people comes into mind, family members and friends that's passed on.
0: Right.
2: In the last probably 10 or 15 years, you know. And one of them is my daughter. Mm-hmm. I had a daughter that was murdered back in February 6, 2007.
1: Oh, how old was she?
2: She was, I think she was like 32.
1: 32.
2: She was 32 years old, yeah.
0: Awesome.
2: Yeah, and of course I've had two parents to pass away. I had two brothers and a niece, and I've had a lot of people, you know,
0: that's passed on. A lot of loss in your life, right.
2: You know, and I think about, you know, the time we're living in right now, you know.
1: Yeah.
2: I'm not surprised, you know, if the Lord don't come back. I wouldn't be surprised if he comes back tonight, tomorrow,
1: amen,
2: or whatever. Because,
1: next moment.
2: Because of what's going on in life. And the good thing about it is I know I get to see him again one day.
1: That's right,
0: absolutely.
1: Yes.
2: Yeah, and when my daughter, you know, was murdered, it broke my heart, you know. It kind of like shook me up spiritually,
1: absolutely,
2: too.
1: Absolutely,
2: you know,
1: yes.
2: Because you can say, you know, well, I got faith, I got this, I got that. Well, I do have a lot of faith, but...
0: Right.
2: And something like that, when it's something like that happens, now that's when your faith really
1: is tested,
2: put at a test,
1: right?
2: You know,
0: because as a human, we want to blame someone.
1: Well, that's a tragedy you hope as a parent to never have to face.
2: Right. Yeah,
1: you know,
2: really.
1: So
2: yeah.
1: So what happened with that? I mean, you know,
2: well, he's serving time.
1: Oh, okay,
2: he's serving time. She was burnt up. She's burnt up in half. She after he did what he did, the house was burnt up.
0: So he tried to cover up everything.
2: Yeah, but he got like 15 years of murder and 20 years for arson.
1: Oh, okay. All right.
2: I know it's ridiculous.
0: That's usually the way it works.
1: Yeah. Yeah.
2: But what really gave me the peace during that time, I don't know if you ever read the book 90 Minutes in Heaven.
1: Oh, absolutely, yes.
2: Okay, right after this happened, I think it was like on, it was on Valentine's Day. I was coming back from work and I cried out to God to give me some peace. Now, I knew she was saved and baptized, but you know, there's always, the devil's always going to be working on you, thing. You know, how do you know she's in heaven, blah, blah,
0: right.
2: You know. Well, I was coming back from work one day, and it's like the Lord told me, go by your doctor's office. I went by, talked to him, and he wrote me a prescription. I went down to CVS and got it filled. And as soon as I walked in back there at the back, there was a spindle back there, and I seen a book, 90 Minutes in Heaven.
0: Right.
2: So I said, well, you know, God must want me to get this book. You know, so I bought the book, went home and started reading it, and got to the place where he actually wanted to. Let me back up a little bit.
0: Okay, go ahead.
2: It was about this man named John Piper.
0: Mm-hmm.
1: Right.
2: And what happened was, you know, he was leaving a convention outside of Houston, and he was hit head on with a truck, you know, and going across a bridge.
0: Right.
2: And he was dead for 90 minutes. And he come back, but he started talking about what he seen in heaven. But one of the things that caught my attention was he said that his grandmother's what it was, had a man. And the last time he had seen her, and she was all bent over and wrinkled, had no teeth and everything. But when he seen her in heaven, she was walking straight up. She was perfect, you know. When I got to that part, I said, well, you know, I know the Lord is trying to tell me something. This is how my daughter is.
1: Right,
2: She was mingled up pretty bad.
1: You know,
2: I'm not going to go into detail, you know,
1: about it.
2: Absolutely,
1: right.
2: It's a heartbreaking thing. But anyway, I bought the book, and just reading it gave me a blessing. But about 3 weeks later, somebody had called me and said, hey, this John Piper is going to be at Airport High School in Columbia, South Carolina.
0: Okay.
2: You need to go hear him. So I did. I went, matter of fact, I went on Friday and Saturday night and heard his testimony. I got him to sign my book and everything.
1: Right.
2: And I said, well, that's confirmation right there, you know.
0: Amen.
2: Well, went on again. About 3 weeks later, I was in a revival meeting right outside of Wagner. And this is on Thursday night, last night of revival. And the guy that was preaching, it was an Indian guy from about 1,600 miles away. And one of the last things he said was, he said that, you know, I had a child that died, and I got a hold of this book, 90 Minutes in Heaven. It was left on my pew, on the front pew, and when I went to leave, it was laying there. So I picked it up, and I read it, and I said, he told me, it was a blessing. I mean, it was a blessing and everything. He said, well, does anybody else in this church tonight ever read that book, 90 Minutes in Heaven?
1: Uh-huh.
2: Well, I looked around. I was the only one stuck my hand up and said, well, you know, God,
1: that's
2: I know
1: amazing, yeah.
2: Confirmation number
1: right,
2: three.
1: Right,
2: you know?
1: Right, right.
2: But that's how the story goes on that. And from then on, God, I knew that God gave me the peace
0: Amen.
2: I needed it in that time.
1: Right.
0: Amen.
1: You know, when you were talking about that, I looked

0: a CD full of songs that he wrote.
1: Yes.
0: Ronnie, why don't you tell them about your band that you have and all the contact information and all that.
2: Okay, I've got a band, Crossover, and I'll have a lot of people ask me, where'd you get the name from? Well, you take the word crossover, and you can use that in a lot of different ways.
1: Right.
2: In a spiritual sense. But I think, in the back of my mind when I wrote the song, it was my daughter, she crossed over another place, which was heaven, and God, and that's the way God told me, and that's what happened.
1: I
2: believe it.
0: Right.
2: And we cross over to different genres in music. You know, we use, you may hear the music, you may hear a little R&B, you may hear a little country, a little rock. But it's a spiritual, it's a ministry type thing.
1: Right.
2: Where, you know, you got to touch different people.
1: Absolutely.
2: Different people like different styles of music, and we get the ministries within that itself.
1: Yeah. So if someone wanted to get in contact with you, how would they, or book your band or anything like that?
2: Well, we got a website. It was on Facebook.
1: Uh-huh.
2: And you can check us out on that.
0: Right. What is that?
1: And that would be?
2: Crossover Music Ministry.
0: Crossover Music
2: Ministry. That's what would be on Facebook.
0: On Facebook.
1: Now, if they wanted to grab one of your CDs, is there anywhere local here they could get one?
2: Fully Armored.
1: In the Aiken Mall. Okay.
2: Aiken Mall.
1: All right.
2: That's the place to get it.
1: And they have the CDs there, okay?
0: The CD is called Rockin' the Country for Jesus. And you can pick it up at the Aiken Mall from Miss Emily.
2: Yeah.
1: Now, one quick question. Do you do, like, bookings, like churches or private? What do you?
2: We do, you know, we pray every day for God to open up doors.
1: Right.
2: You know, and really what I like to do, I like to go out and minister, do concerts outside.
1: Okay.
2: But in the summertime, it's kind of rough.
1: Right. You know, do you do these by love offerings, or do you charge a certain amount?
2: Offerings, yeah.
1: Okay.
2: We don't like to charge.
1: Okay.
2: We don't like to charge because it's not our music, it's God's music,
0: right.
2: And, you know. And he hadn't let us down yet.
1: Right. That's exactly right. Okay.
2: And we don't do it for the money, you know. But we always blessed. God always blesses us, you know. And,
1: absolutely.
2: You know,
1: when you're doing his work. Absolutely.
0: Right. That's good stuff. Well, how about, where do you go to church? Your pastor's
2: name? I go to Mount Morenci Baptist Church. Rick West right now. He's the one that's doing he's an intern. And we really waiting on another pastor.
1: All right. Okay, great. All right.
0: So that's Montmorency
2: Baptist Church.
0: Baptist Church. Mm-hmm. Once again, it's called Rocking the Country for Jesus. It's an excellent CD. We've already downloaded it, so you'll be hearing it on the radio. Yeah. So, and it was a pleasure you coming out and being with us today.
1: Yeah, it was a pleasure.
2: Yeah, I enjoyed it.
0: Any more shout-outs you got?
2: What's that?
0: Any more shout-outs you want to holler your grandbabies or your wife? Or?
2: Well, I love all my family. all my kids and my brothers and sisters. I love all of them. I don't call no names because I might miss somebody.
1: That's right.
2: I don't hurt nobody's feelings.
0: That's
2: so
0: right.
2: I love all of them. Yeah.
0: Love them all. Well, Dana, I appreciate you sitting in for Mr. Bill George.
1: Thank you for having me. Yeah.
0: And everybody, this has been Heartbeats. Thank you for tuning in to Heartbeats with Bill George and Bill Turner. If you would like to be on Heartbeats to share your song with us, please call 803-335-3131. Thanks for listening, and God bless.
3: Good morning, Your Majesty. We have a very busy day ahead of us.
4: I know. Review the troops and lunch with foreign dignitaries.
3: And after lunch, we...
4: By the way, who were you talking to out in the hall?
3: Oh, that was, he came without an appointment, said he needs to talk to you. William Winkelmeyer.
4: Bill? 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
3: But, sir, your schedule.
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3: 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Wisdom is supreme, therefore get wisdom. 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From Proverbs 4. 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

0: me.
1: Today's lesson from the Proverbs. Proverbs 12 and verse 18. There is one who speaks like piercings of a sword, but the tongue of the wise promotes health. One mouth, two ears. James chapter 1 verses 19 and 20 says, everyone must be quick to hear, slow to speak, and slow to anger. For man's anger does not accomplish God's righteousness. Perhaps God gave each of us one mouth and two ears in order that we might listen twice as much as we speak. Unfortunately, that can be hard to do, especially when we become angry. Anger is a natural human emotion that is sometimes necessary and appropriate. Even Jesus himself became angered when he confronted the money changers in the temple. But more often than not, our frustrations are of the more mundane variety. When you are tempted to lose your temper over the minor inconveniences of life, don't. Turn away from anger and instead turn to God. He is listening, and you can tell him all your frustrations and hurts. Sometimes, after talking it through with God, you are better able to respond with kindness instead of anger. Remember the lesson from Proverbs. One mouth, two ears. Proverbs 12 and verse 18. There is one who speaks like the piercings of a sword, but the tongue of the wise promotes health.

Saul has been converted into a disciple of Jesus Christ. He is speaking out boldly for the Lord, and he is in trouble. We continue reading from the scriptures at Acts 9:23. When many days had elapsed, the Jews plotted together to do away with him, but their plot became known to Saul. They were also watching the gates day and night so that they might put him to death. But his disciples took him by night and led him down through an opening in the wall, lowering him in a large basket. When he came to Jerusalem, he was trying to associate with the disciples, but they were all afraid of him, not believing that he was a disciple. But Barnabas took hold of him and brought him to the apostles and described to them how he had seen the Lord on the road, and that he had talked to him, and how at Damascus he had spoken out boldly in the name of Jesus. And he was with them, moving about freely in Jerusalem, speaking out boldly in the name of the Lord. And he was talking and arguing with the Hellenistic Jews, but they were attempting to put him to death. But when the brethren learned of it, they brought him down to Caesarea and sent him away to Tarsus. So the church throughout all Judea and Galilee and Samaria enjoyed peace, being built up, and going on in the fear of the Lord and in the comfort of the Holy Spirit, it continued to increase. Now as Peter was traveling through all those regions, he came down also to the saints who lived at Lydda. There he found a man named Aeneas, who had been bedridden 8 years, for he was paralyzed. Peter said to him, "Aeneas, Jesus Christ heals you. Get up and make your bed." Immediately he got up. And all who lived at Lydda and Sharon saw him, and they turned to the Lord.

Acts 9:36. Now in Joppa there was a disciple named Tabitha, which translated in Greek is called Dorcas. This woman was abounding with deeds of kindness and charity, which she continually did. And it happened at that time that she fell sick and died. And when they had washed her body, they laid it in an upper room. Since Lydda was near Joppa, the disciples, having heard that Peter was there, sent two men to him, imploring him, "Do not delay in coming to us." So Peter arose and went with them. When he arrived, they brought him into the upper room, and all the widows stood beside him, weeping and showing all the tunics and garments that Dorcas used to make while she was with them. But Peter sent them all out and knelt down and prayed. And turning to the body, he said, "Tabitha, arise." And she opened her eyes, and when she saw Peter, she sat up. And he gave her his hand and raised her up, and calling the saints and widows, he presented her alive. It became known all over Joppa, and many believed in the Lord. And Peter stayed many days in Joppa with a tanner named Simon. You may be able to hear this reading again by visiting our website, theword.info. Remember, the word is hyphenated. Theword.info.

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1: We are living in the last days. Religious deception abounds. There are many voices in the world. Satan beckons. Come this way. The rapture of the church is at hand. The Antichrist, the beast. Are you concerned about the end times? Answers, instructions, directions. Stay tuned to Standing on the Edge of Tribulation. Now I'm your host, Henry Schaefer. Let's move into today's program for the answers you are searching for. Kingdom, and if people do not submit, they will beat them into submission until they return to Allah. Now, of course, if you rebel against them, you will come to the head of Islam. You will be beheaded. So let me just show you a couple of pictures here about what they have done as far as this one right here. These are the heads that they have severed from corpses. And when you go through the book here, you're going to see that there's a section here where it talks about the CIA talking about the beheadings that they did in Iraq. I mean, they do them many ways. But another thing I want to talk about beheading. Beheading is not something strange there. They've been doing this since the time of David. They've been doing this when they cut the heads off. This is just what they do. We think it's something so terrible, but they've been doing it in the Bible days all the way back. This is how it's done. That's the way it is. That's what they're going to do it. Amen. So when they get ready to subdue their foes, they just cut their heads off. In that, so it just desecrates the dead body here. So, but what they did is that they took people and buried them in the sand, and they took a front end loader, and they just took a front end loader as they were buried in the sand, and they just popped their heads off, just like popping a cork off, is what they do. I mean, it's just all kind of terrible ways of being beheading people in that. So I just want to let you know that those are some of the things and some of the ways that they do this. That makes sense. I mean, I'm sorry. This is our book. This is what we're going through. So I just have to tell you the book. You need to know that churches, you can play with this and not teach your kids and children about this here, and you're going to wind up, they'll be married in your families. And then you're going to want to know, why is my daughter wrapped in a burqa and my children and their genitals are being cut out of them? I'm just telling you what they do, and that you want to know why their life now is so terrible. It's because of ignorance. And the purpose of this teaching is to show you this is called the rising of a beast. This beast is going to be terrible when he comes across the land. Does that make sense? And all these people who want this to come to America, that they are in Saudi Arabia, all homosexuals, if they catch them, are killed. They throw them off buildings. They cut their heads off. That's just part of their religion. You go there, that's what they're going to do to you. All them people are coming here. And guess what? Eventually, when they get enough of them, they're going to do to you what they do there, because they want Sharia law here. Does that make sense? Well, somebody's got to tell it. It just falls on me. I just have to be the one to tell it. Somebody shout amen. So there are things that are going on that they take people's heads off and just take them off, you know, and just do different things like this here. So the Mahdi, when one studies the expectations of Muslims, when you look at that, there are amazing links between their traditions and prophecies that are given in the Bible. And that's the one thing I want to show you. It's an amazing link between the two. And you see this thing firming up. This thing's coming. So some Muslims cannot appreciate the comparison when you start comparing. I go through our website. We have some people who like the station. I mean, you can go there and you can subscribe to it and everything. And I'm not sure why it's happening. But some of them are Muslims. It's easy to tell their name and where they're from and go to their webpage. And when they're talking about loving Allah, you know. I'm just saying, everybody. I know it don't mean anything to y'all. It does to me. Yeah, why are you liking me for? Huh? What are you trying to follow me for? So there's a theme of this apocalyptic belief that's coming. And they believe that the Mahdi will unite all Muslims and the world together. The Mahdi will bring gold and silver to his followers. Think about Antichrist. The Mahdi, according to some, will rule for how many years? Everybody say 7. Their tradition said he's going to rule for 7 years. Some said he's going to take over Turkey. Remember how we did the maps in the past? Syria and Iraq will submit to the Mahdi. We've done this in the past teaching. Most Muslims believe that Mahdi will appear from the east. And the east is where Babylon would be at, in that area over there. So when you look at this here, that there is an anticipated Islamic apocalyptic belief. And it's predicted that war will occur between the Eastern powers and the Western powers. Two Eastern countries will also be, European countries will be attacked. So they don't have a problem when Osama bin Laden attacked America on 9/11. And when those attacked and they danced in the streets. They danced in the streets when those attacks took place in their own cities because they're believing that these countries will be attacked to bring about this end time conflict between the East and the West. They want it. And they do everything they can do to provoke it. Does that make sense? So when we're looking at this here, Osama bin Laden was just a tool that was used to provoke this East-West conflict. And when they went to Iraq to fight, and to Afghanistan to fight, it's like strapping it on, boys. Let's go. Let's get this thing down. Let's go with it. They were ready for it. So main thing is that there, when you look at the rest of this teaching right here, you're going to have to look at over the years how, even in 1979, when there was an attack in Mecca, you can go through there and read that section. I'm just going to skip through it, but they dealt with this attack in Mecca as rebels came in to try to overtake where the Kaaba was at. There's story after story in the Middle East where there's internal fighting in this here. So let me ask you this here. Let's go to page 90. Is it a religion of peace? Is Islam the religion of peace? Who is the only group that you see holding somebody's hand in their head in their hand? What's the only group that you see holding someone's head in their hand? You know what I mean? It could be a pastor's council. They finally got their pastor's head. They got it right where they wanted it at. We got him. We finally got him. We got rid of him. You could say it could be a church deacon board. We got him. Look, we got his head right here. We got him. So Jesus warned of a time when people would die as martyrs. And murderers would believe that they're doing God a favor. I want you to see this here. Get your Bibles and look at here in John 16 and verse 2. John 16 and verse 2. Look at what he says. Here, everybody got it? Who's got it for me? Who's got it for me? John 16 and verse 2. Can you read that for me?
2: They will put you out of the synagogues. Yes, the time is coming that whoever kills you will think that he offers God service.
1: So again, there comes that Jesus is telling his disciples what? There will come a time when they will do what? They will put you out of the synagogues. He's telling them they're going to take you and cast you out of the synagogues. Yes, the time is coming that whosoever kills you think that they do God's service. And this is in John 16 in verse 2. And what the implications are here is that when Muslims come and they cast the Jews out of the synagogue and put them to death, or they take Christians and take them off of the Temple Mount and they put them to death, that they think they're doing God a favor. And which God do you think they think they're doing a favor? It's Allah. They believe that they're doing their God a favor by putting everybody to death in here. Wow, this is amazing stuff. This is just absolutely one of the amazing things that you study in the last days, of how close we are and what's going on around us. And just think about this here. We had all this. We still can't get a ban on Muslims coming into this country. We still can't vet those people who are already here. We don't know who's here. But it don't really matter, does it? Because we all have to say this here like the church says, Que sera, sera. Whatever will be. Huh? The future's not ours to see. Que sera, sera. And they go on down to the ball games. And they go on down to their spaghetti dinners. And they slap each other on the back and say, that was a good service. And no one's more equipped on the end time of what's going on around us. Amen. And by the way, next Sunday, we're going to have the Quran sitting in the pews with us. I'm going to teach about Jesus. And then I'm going to give you the lesson of life, your lesson of life from Muhammad. And that's happening in churches all over America right now. But how the enemy is filtering in to what's going on, isn't it? And it's amazing what's taking place. So, while most Muslims are not looking for an actual combat, and I'm not saying all Muslims are like this. I believe that there are peace-loving Muslims that they just want to do. They just want to live. They just want to, just like some Christian, you know, they're not into it. They just want to make it to paradise. They're not into all this stuff. And I believe there's people just like that as well. But I also believe that there are radicals. That this is the radical movement that's taking place, and it's going to sweep the world. And when we see that, you'll see what's going to take place. So one of the tenets of Islam is jihad, or what the jihad is, a holy war. And the thing is that while most Muslims are not looking for an actual combat, dedicated and practicing radical Islamists believe the world needs to be converted to Islam. Just as true as Christians believe that we should spread the gospel around the world. You believe it should be spread around the world, the gospel of Jesus Christ. They believe theirs as well. But theirs is not clay and iron will what? Will not mix. They don't mix. And that's what the Ten Toes was about. So since one of the tenets of Islam is the jihad, the holy war, Americans had heard the term, never heard that term until 9/11. Jihad, what is that? Maybe just something you might hear someplace else. But now since September the 11th, 2001, America is at war. And nobody wants to say it. I mean, we finally got a president who will say radical Islamic terrorists. Finally got someone who would say it. You know what I mean? You can say, if you won't name the enemy, you can't defeat the enemy. So since there are two different branches of Islam with a mixture of end time theology and a spiritual and a military conflict is occurring between the Sunnis and the Shiites, as to which region of Iraq the future, the Mahdi will appear, that they have been fighting back and forth. And Samarra is a holy site for the Muslims. And their Karbala is another holy site for the Sunnis. And they fight back and forth. Let me show you the great mosque of Samarra. Is this one here? Let me see if I can put this on here real quick. Put you some images up here. The different mosques that they have here. That's the great mosque of Samarra. And now that's just a portion of it that's left over. That's the tower, and you can walk around that spiral tower. It's been built for hundreds of years. But these are different sites that they fight over, different things taking place. Listen at this one here, Golden Dome. Look at this, Golden Dome. This is before, this is after. They did it to themselves, but they're not doing it to themselves. Who are they doing it to? Sunnis. Shiites. Do you understand the fight now? You say when you go over and you see that, you think we do that. We're not doing that. Who's doing that? They do it between each other. Because they're trying to destroy their most holy sites to believe where their imam comes out of. Do you understand what's taking place? It is a fight to draw this entity forward in what's going to take place. And this is it is amazing on the things that they are doing there in that area. So that was the great mosque. And then, of course, the golden mosque that they have here and there. So when we look at this here, both the Sunnis and the Shiites have extensive end time beliefs. That's the main thing I want to take from this study tonight. It's just not out there and you don't know what's going on. If you go there, you can study. They are preparing and waiting for this 12th imam to show up. And he's going to show up when the world is in utter chaos. So when we look at this utter chaos, I want you to look at this for a moment. When Iran has nuclear weapons, and they are Shiites, and the only way that they're going to bring forth their imam, the 12th imam, is to release a nuclear exchange between America and Israel. And if they have to do it, they're going to use that to set things off. But the thing I want to share with you is that possible? Is that possible that is how the end time starts to unfold? And they use these type things to set up the Antichrist coming. Everybody say, sure, yes. And when they read our scriptures of the Bible, they look at the end times to see what we're saying about it and all the prophecies that's been shown about it, because they study the end time prophecies as well. What we're doing, they're doing. What we're studying, they're studying. And the thing is that they know that there is a great conflict that's coming that will come, and the struggle will remove Western forces from the land of Allah. And when you look at the things that are taking place in Turkey now on the maps, and you look all over that place, that ISIL, you hear them call ISIL or ISIS, and you see them in that, all that whole area there, they want a Islamic caliphate. They want an Islamic caliphate. See, the Islamic caliphate was there in the 1900s. And after World War I and World War II, we divided up their land. And what they want, after 100 years, they want to have their Islamic caliphate back. The Islamic caliphate is what's going to set up this end time with the Antichrist coming as well. So let's do it right here. Most informed Muslims believe in the prophetic events with the same passion as Jews who believe in the scriptures and Christians who believe in Christ's return. It is interesting to understand how these beliefs crisscross. and form an end-time theology with the world's 1.4 billion Muslims. And they say 10% of those are radical, who are willing to do anything. All right, that's it. That's chapter 6. Come on, give the Lord a hand clap. All right, questions? Questions, comments. Who's got a question? Who's got a comment? Everybody? Hold on. Hold on. Pass this around for me if you would.
3: No, I was just remarking, you know, you were talking about what they do to gays, homosexuals over there in Iraq or Saudi Arabia. I'm just amazed. I mean, I could be wrong. I'm just amazed because there are a lot of homosexual journalists on the major networks. And I've often wondered about this. What's going to happen? And I've wondered about this before the nightclub shooting in Orlando. What are they going to do about if somebody tries to do something at one of their gay pride parades? Because they have them openly or whatnot. I mean, I don't know. I'm just speaking out.
1: All right. Jason?
4: I guess my question is with Iran trying to gain a nuclear weapon. Wouldn't it stand to reason that, I'm trying to remember, that there's Sunnis. Is that correct? Okay, there's Shiites. Wouldn't the Sunnis then stand just as much danger of them releasing it on them as they would on Israel or the West?
1: Yes, they will. But remember, what they both believe is that the Mahdi will bring Shiites and Sunnis together. They're going to bring them together in that. They just want it to be that. We just want it to be out of the Church of God. We want him to come, and they want him to come out of the Pentecostal Holiness Church. You know, they're trying to figure out which group he's going to come out of. All right, anybody else got another comment? Got another question? Anyone? We're live. The quietness don't work. Anybody? Anything else? All right. Well, let me see what I can do here then and see if we can't get on off the air here. When I look back at these different pictures as I studied them, even as you look right here on your screen and you see how that the stories are of how they kill Christians. And I really went through and started looking at how they kill Christians. I mean, there's been a lot of awful things that's been happening, but nobody has spoken up to say, hey, it needs to stop. And remember, I told you that if I was over here, whatever, you got to stop this. We're going to do whatever we got to do to stop this. And you see little children with their arms cut off, with their hands cut off, and young people dying right there. The Antichrist is doing well. The Antichrist spirit hates Christians. And so I just want to inform the body of Christ and people who are out there that there is an unleashing of a beast that's taking place. Amen. And this beast is going to be terrible. And he's already coming. And he's already here. And it's not a matter of someone will say, well, you're just trying to teach a bunch of hate speech in there. It's not. It's just trying to inform you that this religion is very destructive. And it's an end-time religion that those who have studied the end times, like Perry Stone, he says, I believe this is the religion the Antichrist is going to use. And until then, they didn't know what it was going to be. Yes, sir, Bill? Here you go. Hand this to Steve, if you will.
5: When you were talking about the breaking up the land, we know that took place when Israel became a state. And so if you take that time from then till now, you're only looking at approximately 30 years till that 100-year time period, and their belief is to come to a close. And so we're looking at the breakdown of that part of the world to the degree now that even today they said that American troops now with boots on the ground in Syria and Russian troops with boots on the ground are within grenade-throwing distance of each other. So it wouldn't take but a miscalculation for a moment to create a scenario that could put Russia and America nose to nose with one another. And so if that something of that nature took place, they would try, the Islamic extremists would use that to try to create an opportunity for their Mahdiya to come.
1: Well, and one of the things, too, about Russia, I don't think what people realize, the involvement that Russia is going to have in forming the Middle East and the attacks taking place, when you look at how many Muslims are in Russia, I think Russia is so large, it goes across five time zones. That's how big Russia is. I think it's five time zones across Russia. That's how big it is. So when you look at that and how many Muslims are there, and when they're going to fight in the war, like it's like when they go to Syria, Aleppo, or these different places to fight, they're taking in Muslim troops. They're interjecting another group of Muslims into it. When we go in, what are we taking in? What are we going in with? Christians. Or, you know, they're about most predominantly Christians coming in to the area to fight. So, yeah, Russia's going to be involved. But, you know, we always say Russia's going to be involved in the Middle East. But I want everybody from this takeaway of the study to see Russia has a large Muslim population. And that's what's going to be used to pull them in to the Middle East. They want to be part of this thing too, because their roots are their religious places in it. That makes sense? Okay. Any other questions? Any other comments? Hold on a minute. Hold on, sweetheart. Hold on a minute.
3: I figured I was loud enough. I was just wanting to say, I think they elected a new DNC chair. Keith Ellison didn't get it, but he's like a prominent Muslim. He's from Minnesota. He is the deputy chair, and so I don't know. I just think we need to be concerned, like with the Muslim man Trump trying to do. What could Keith Ellison try to do, or steered the Democrat Party towards?
1: Yeah, I would think that too. Is that if we have two factions in America, we just had a president who let's just say this way here. His father was what? Muslim. I mean, there's, and he grew up where? Kenya and these different places. So the thing is, when you grow up in a place like that, and when you start to are elevated to a very powerful position, we saw Christianity pushed down, separated out, and everything that had anything to do with Muslims was elevated. You know what I'm talking about? You won't even say nothing, an issue about it. To where they even want to even make it so that what I'm talking about would be considered hate speech. And it has nothing to do with Muslim people. It's just the religion of this radicals. You have to realize is that. So when you're back to your comment, is the DNC and putting a head of a Muslim at the head of the DNC, think bigger than just Christian, and think about Antichrist wants to be in control of America again. And if he's going to be in control of America, the one that's going to be over the party is going to be tied to what religion? Islam. Because he's weaving to work that in. Does that make sense? He's weaving to work that in. And America's got to be able to see that as well. All right. All right, y'all going to help me get out of here? Let me see if I can get out of here then. All right, everybody, come on, give the Lord a hand clap as we go out of here. Thank you for tuning in today. And remember, be sober, be vigilant.
6: For your adversary, the devil, walketh about as a roaring lion, seeking whom he may devour. Tune in next week for Standing on the Edge of Tribulation.
7: Hello, this is Trixie and Milton Sanders of the Meeting Place of Barnwell Ministries. We are a ministry that seeks to reveal God's truth to a dark world and also to encourage the saints of God that this is not our home. We are only passing through. We are a church without walls, one that seeks to please Almighty God in all that we do. Our focus is on those that are broken and don't know what to do or where to turn. We can be reached on Facebook at the Meeting Place of Barnwell. Now, let's go and see what will Almighty God speak in your life today.
8: Hide me from the rain. Has he ever covered you? Come on. My God is awesome.
9: Come on. Go home tonight. Go home tonight. And I want you to look in the mirror.
10: Come on.
9: And whatever your name is, say, they weren't here because of me. Because of us. Because they don't know what to think anymore. Oh, we sound all godly on Sunday and Wednesday. We're looking good. Smelling good, I hope.
10: Amen.
9: But then, come Monday morning, I hear people around the corner, things coming out of their mouth, and I'm going, what in the world?
11: That's
9: who is that? Matter of fact, I had a deal with a deacon this weekend. I was sitting in my office, and I kept hearing this mouth around the corner. I'm going, what? Who is that? And I walked around and I made eye contact. And here was a question that I asked. I walked into his office with all the people. And I said, is that the same language you have on Sunday morning in your church? And turned and walked off.
11: Oh, my
9: let God deal with you, amen?
11: Amen.
3: Amen.
9: Listen, if you're going to be in the church, I'm going to tell you right now, you try some mess like that in front of me and see what'll happen.
3: Come on now.
9: I'll call your bluff. But Pastor Don said earlier, there's been enough of them spineless back pastors. Amen? I'm going to stand on what the Word says. And if it makes you mad, so be it. But my job, our job simply is this, is to point you to one that can help and save you.
11: Amen.
9: You cannot be saved and live your life the way that you want to live it. You must be set apart. You must be drawn out. Amen? For the King's use.
11: Amen.
9: He's looking for some folk that believe in the whole counsel. From Genesis to Revelations.
11: Amen.
3: Amen.
9: There's no periods. Genesis to Revelation. Whenever he comes back and you stand before him in whatever judgment, I'm going to leave it at that. I'll let you choose which one you're going to be at. Amen.
11: Amen.
9: Come on. There's only two. But he is looking for some folk that are going to believe from Genesis to Revelation. The problem is that so many times we come to church, we hear some word, and whenever we leave, we throw the Bible up in the dash. We want somebody to see the Bible. Amen? But whenever you open it up, you can't find no marking in it. Whenever you ask them some questions, they can't answer. It begins to make me wonder about who they really are.
11: Come on now. That's right.
9: Amen?
11: Amen.
9: We are inexcusable.
11: Amen.
9: I want to make something very clear. In this dispensation that we find ourselves, where we have the whole Bible, we, according to the Scripture, are inexcusable. As a matter of fact, while I'm on this soapbox, I think it's over in 1 Corinthians, the 12th chapter, where we've been talking about the gifts of the Spirit, and where we talked about you got at least one. I'm going to go ahead and break the news to you. Those two are irrevocable.
11: Amen.
9: See, there's going to be some folk that will find themselves prone in a bottomless pit and still yet have a gift of God applied to their lives.
11: Amen.
9: Because they would not use it in the church.
11: Amen.
9: They would not trust God in His Word. They would not use the gift for the house and the edification of the living God.
11: Amen.
9: You, sir, ma'am, boy, or girl, by the utterance of my voice, you are inexcusable because now you know.
11: Amen.
9: If you don't use the gift that God has given you for the edification of the sanctuary that God has placed you, you, sir, man, boy, or girl, are in error. And in order to be in error, you are in sin. And sin shall not inherit the kingdom of heaven. That's what the word says. I hope y'all still love me, but if you don't, it's going to be all right. Because again, I'm here to do a job. I'm here to seek the approval of him that has enlisted me.
12: Amen.
9: Amen.
12: Amen.
9: To reject his word or to reject me or to reject he that has sent me to live a life of what appears to be great but miserable as you can be.
12: Amen.
9: Think about what I just said. If you reject what he says in his word, yeah, they look good. The world looks real good, very appetizing. You know, they got all these things. They got all the fancy vehicles. You know, I look at some of the people that work, amen. They got all these Volvos and got all these Mercedes and Porsches and big trucks. And I come rolling up in a Corolla.
12: I look cavalier.
9: But let me tell you something. And I heard what the sister said. And I bet I know what she's already thinking. We are content with what we got.
12: Amen, brother.
9: They can cut the lights off. He can still ride in his sin. I wish I could get some help up in that.
13: Amen. Praise the Lord.
9: Wondering where the next gas station is at. We still ride. Because God has a purpose and a plan and a work for us. Matter of fact, I told them in 2009, whenever I bought my first little car, the little Toyota Corolla, I said, Lord, before I drove it off the lot, this belongs to you.
12: Amen.
14: Amen.
9: It will be used for your glory.
13: Amen.
9: That little car has kept me, my wife, and my children all over the place.
12: Thank you, Jesus.
9: And I thank him every time.
12: Amen.
9: Amen.
12: Amen.
9: Matter of fact, whenever I retire and go into this full time, I'm still hoping to be driving my little car.
12: Because
9: it is a promise that he has made to me. As long as I seek to do the will of my Father, as long as I take care of his. Hear what I'm saying? As long as we take care of his, he can help to take care of us.
12: Amen.
9: Amen.
12: Amen.
9: If we take care of his, he will take care of ours. Amen.
12: Amen.
9: I'm bringing this to a close. But if my people will humble and submit themselves not unto man, but God.
12: Amen.
9: Not to a job, but God. Tonight I want to ask a question. How many if my people are in this house?
12: Amen.
9: If my people. How many of you have a made up mind and a determined spirit? Not if. But I will seek to do the will of Almighty God.
12: Yes, Lord.
9: Even when it is contrary, even when there is conflict, even when they persecute, even when they talk about, even when they put down, even when they cast down, even when they attempt to cast spells on.
13: Come on. Amen.
9: How many of you will be found faithful?
12: Amen.
9: Amen.
12: Amen.
9: Jeremiah simply says this. Jeremiah 17 and 14 says. Oh, I like that. He never said it would be easy. But said it would be worth it. Amen?
12: Amen. Amen.
9: And I want you to think about this in a spiritual context. Heal me, O Lord.
13: Lord.
9: And I shall be healed.
12: Holy.
9: Save me, and I shall be saved.
12: Yes, Lord.
9: Thou art my
12: yes, Lord Jesus.
13: Thank you, Lord.
12: Thank you, thank you, thank you.
9: Guys, if there's anything that is needed in our churches today, it's for us to be healed spiritually.
12: Yes, Lord. Yes.
9: I'll go ahead and tell you, I stand before you tonight in need of spiritual healing.
12: Yes, Lord.
9: If you don't want yours, I'll take yours. Yes, I'm greedy. If you don't want yours, I'll take it. The last one.
12: Jesus.
9: Psalms 43.
12: Holy, holy,
9: Psalms 43. 48. 40. And he hath put a new
15: song. I'm going to pause for a second. Revival is simply to call back. You once had a song. You once, whenever you got up in the morning, there was something on the inside of you that began to bubble up.
16: Okay.
15: That's what he is after in you and I today.
17: Thank you.
15: That whenever you get up in the morning, matter of fact, whenever you go to bed at night, like last night, whenever I tried to go to bed after working with that young lady, but trusted Almighty God, I couldn't go to bed. I couldn't go to sleep because he had put a song in my heart because I was ecstatic in what he was able to do through little old Bill. But I woke this morning with a new song in my mouth. And even praise unto our God. Many shall see it and fear it and shall trust in the Lord. So do you have a new song? Do you have a new song since last Wednesday? If you don't have a new song, you need a new song. And the only way that you're going to get a new song is to come but by blood.
17: Amen.
15: Amen.
16: Amen. Holy, holy, holy.
15: Psalms 85 and 6. Will you not revive us again that your people may rejoice?
16: Amen.
15: I want you to think about what I just said.
17: Lord,
15: will you not revive us again that we may rejoice? That we are in the marketplace, in the highways, in the byways. We're in our workplace. Things are going on around us. But simply what he's wanting to do is revive us. That we have a song in our spirit, man. That when those things come, because they are going to come, that we have a line in the sand. That we know that he is going to keep us, that he is going to revive us. But he is looking for if my people that are called by my name shall humble themselves and turn 180 degrees. You ain't got to take another step. Watch. This is us. God is here. We walk away daily. But whenever God deals with us and we recognize that we have walked away from the nail-scarred hand, and God begins to quicken us and call us and quick us in our sins. That's another problem that we got in our churches today. We are no longer quickened whenever we are doing our sins, whenever we are found in our iniquities, amen? But whenever he deals with us and we turn from our wicked ways, we don't have to take another step.
16: Amen.
15: He's right there.
16: Hallelujah.
15: He's been following you the whole time.
16: Hallelujah.
15: Will you receive this word tonight?
16: Amen.
15: Stand to your feet. Upon laying down last night and yesterday, I asked Almighty God to give me a word for you
16: Me.
15: And for nobody else, it is a word that has lifted my spirit. It is a word that has given me a spirit. It is a word that has called me back to a fervency and a desire to please him all the more. But guys, I just want to ask this. Will you step out in faith, coming and bringing your circumstances and your situation and saying, God, I am one of those people. If my people, will you step out? And trust God with your circumstances and your situation.
17: Yes.
15: Will you be one of those if thy people? Will you be? Guys, he needs you to be fully committed to the call of Almighty God. Amen?
17: Yes.
15: He needs you to be manning or womaning your post. But you can't man your post the way that post needs to be manned. If he

0: Hello, friends, and welcome. My name is Henry Schaefer, and welcome to another edition of Word of God Speak. I'm here at the studios, WCC Studios, and I have Shannon Fain with me, and she's from the Aiken Area Home Educators, and they are doing a tour of our studio. So I wanted to take this opportunity just to grab her, pull her in here, and share with us, Shannon, and the listening audience, what is your favorite scripture?
1: My favorite scripture is Isaiah 40:31. But those who wait on the Lord shall renew their strength. They shall mount up with wings like eagles. They shall run and not be weary. They shall walk and not be faint. I think we just all need to wait on the Lord. We all get in a real big hurry every day with work, with school, with family. And sometimes we just don't stop and wait. And I think that to wait does renew our strength. We rely on Him to, take on the issues of our life and allow us to be renewed for the next day. And that just speaks a lot to me.
0: Now, you know, we have a lot of people who share different scriptures with us, and sometimes they quote that one as well. But as you were talking about the issues of life, and you said this really speaks to you, specific issue in your life, when this really came through and you needed this, can you think of one?
1: I actually work from home as well as homeschool, and we've been doing that for 10 years. And work right now is just really stressful. We're going through a big change, a lot of changes going on, and we're having to work a lot of overtime. And I just don't sometimes have the time to stop and take a breath and see what I need to do outside of this job. And so then I have to, remember this and just wait and just take a breath. And it helps me get to the next day.
0: Wow. Thank you, Shannon, so very much for sharing your scripture with us. And I can agree with you as far as stressful and work. I know there's a lot of people who are out there listening and they would say the same thing. But thank you so much for sharing your scripture with us. And thank you for coming in with the Aiken Area Home Educators. You got someone you want to give a shout out to? Because they're listening out there now.
1: My husband right now, he is in school at Aiken Tech, and he's struggling a little bit with one of his classes. And so just hang in there and keep at it.
0: God bless you, Shannon.

0: Son, let's build that birdhouse.
1: Oh, boy. Can I pound the nails?
0: Sure. Hold the nail and hit it in. A little harder. Is the hammer too heavy?
1: Yeah.
0: Okay, use both hands and I'll hold the nail.
1: Okay.
0: Now take aim and...
1: Dad, remember the Third Commandment. You shall not use the Lord's name in vain. Oh. When we do, we show disrespect. Okay, Dad?
0: Fine, son.
1: Can I go play now?
0: Sure, son.
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3: 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While Jesus was having dinner at Matthew's house, many tax collectors and sinners came and ate with him and his disciples. When the Pharisees saw this, they asked his disciples, "Why does your teacher eat with tax collectors and sinners?" On hearing this, Jesus said, "It is not the healthy who need a doctor, but the sick. But go and learn what this means. I desire mercy, not sacrifice. For I have not come to call the righteous, but sinners." From Matthew 9. 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
1: This is Max McLean. 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Consider my sighing. Listen to my cry for help, my King and my God, for to you I pray. In the morning, O Lord, you hear my voice. In the morning I lay my requests before you and wait in expectation. You are not a God who takes pleasure in evil. With you the wicked cannot dwell. But I, by your great mercy, will come into your house. In reverence will I bow down toward your holy temple. Lead me, O Lord, in your righteousness because of my enemies. Make straight your way before me. From Psalm 5. 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
3: If you talk and they will hear you every single time.
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5: Yeah, well, Kyle's not here.
6: How come?
5: Kicked off the team. Didn't Tim tell you? Kyle and some other kids got caught drinking beer in the park a couple of nights ago.
4: Really?
5: Yeah. Zero tolerance. He's out for the season.
4: Come on, it's a first offense, right?
5: 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That's what we expect from him. What have you said to Tim?
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5: 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I'm not saying that Matt's going to be this perfect kid, but if I don't tell him what we expect and why he shouldn't drink, how's he going to know?
4: You think kids that age really listen?
5: They never admit it, Bill, but they hear more than you think.
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6: We lose so much in life, don't we? With Upwards, I'm Max Licato. We lose our youth to old age. We lose our idealism and its dreams. We might lose our solvency. Sometimes I think we lose our sanity. But you know, we never lose our place on God's invitation list. Isn't that the promise of John 3:16? Whoever believes in Him shall not perish, but have everlasting life. Whoever. Some days I can detect my wife has been baking. In the kitchen, there's a pan of pure pleasure, strawberry cake, and I'll learn to ask her, Deanlin, who'd you make this cake for? And sometimes she swings open the door of the light and says, whoever wants some? And since I'm a whoever, I dig in. Would you say yes, not to her invitation for cake, but to God's invitation to you? No status is too low, no hour is too late, no place is too far. Salvation is awaiting your acceptance. Just say yes to His invitation today.

My daily walk through the Bible. Matthew 4 and 4 says, "Man shall not live by bread alone, but by every word that proceeds from the mouth of God." Hey, this is Melissa Hall, and I invite you to take a journey with me, a daily walk through the Bible. As we make our daily walk through the Bible, we'll read verses from both the Old and New Testaments. Each day provides yet another opportunity to study God's Word, follow His path, and reacquaint yourself with His promises. When you do these things, you'll be richly blessed. So take the time to walk through His Word every day. Pray fervently, study carefully, do your best, and trust God with the rest. Then you can rest assured that whatever it is, whether it's a question or a problem, maybe even a mountain that you can't climb, God can handle it and will. So I pray you'll join me and be blessed.

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0: 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You came from
1: heaven to earth. Welcome, and thank you for tuning in today to the Heaven to Earth Ministry Broadcast. This is Brother Richie Enloe proclaiming the greatest message known to man, the gospel of Jesus Christ. The gospel is the greatest piece of news that has ever come to man on planet Earth. And furthermore, the greatest thing that could ever happen in your life is for you to believe on the Lord Jesus Christ and be saved. Today I'm reading from Luke chapter 14, beginning in verse 16. Then said he unto them, a certain man made a great supper and bade many, and sent his servant at supper time to say to them that were bidden, come, for all things are now ready. And they all with one consent began to make excuse. The first said unto him, I have bought a piece of ground, and I must needs go and see it. I pray thee, have me excused. And another said, I have bought 5 yoke of oxen, and I go to prove them. I pray thee, have me excused. And another said, I have married a wife, and therefore I cannot come. This parable is about the kingdom of God. And if I was to title this today, I would call it Excuses, Excuses. Luke chapter 14 and verse 16. Then said he unto them, a certain man made a great supper and invited many. He leads in the prior verse, is verse 15. He leads into this by saying, blessed is he that eats bread in the kingdom of God. This parable is about the kingdom of God. The kingdom of God is a great supper prepared. It is a great banquet. The Bible says, how shall we escape if we neglect so great a salvation? But great is the word here. Great is the word, the adjective, the description. This is the great and glorious gospel of Jesus Christ. Verse 17. And sent his servant at supper time to say, come, for all things are now ready. Jesus, the Son of God, is the great servant that is sent. Galatians 4 and 4. But when the fullness of time was come, God sent forth his Son, made of a woman, made under the law, to redeem them that were under the law. The great servant was sent at supper time, saying, come, for all is now ready. It's a great supper. And it's ready. It's ready now. All things are ready. Today is the day of salvation. Now is the accepted time. It's ready now. The kingdom of God, the gospel of Jesus Christ, the salvation of our souls. The great servant Jesus said, come. Come. You know, I believe that this is probably his favorite word of all. Come. You remember Peter in the boat, in the storm, in all of his fear, he said, Lord, if that is you, bid me to come to you on the water. Jesus said, come. Matthew 11, Jesus said, come unto me, all ye that labor and are heavy laden, I will give you rest. John 7 and 37, and that last day, the great day of the feast, Jesus stood and cried, if any man thirst, let him come unto me and drink. It is a great supper, and it is a great day when Jesus personally invites you and says unto you, come. Now, I want to tell you today, you have a personal invitation. You are bidden. You are invited. I want that to sink in. You are welcome with God. God hath prepared a great event, a great supper. He has a great table, and he has a place for you at his table. Now, Jesus and the kingdom of God is not exclusive. It's not an exclusive club. You know, when churches have an exclusive spirit about us, that's wrong. It's not exclusive. It's universal. It's all. You know, there are places in this world where you are not welcome. There are plenty of places in this world where you are not on the guest list. You are not invited. I love golf.
2: And I like to go to the Masters Golf Tournament at the Augusta National, but, you know, I seldom get to go. It's exclusive. It's hard to get the tickets. I like to deer hunt. There's some high-dollar, exclusive hunting clubs on prime hunting property. Boy, it would be nice to go, but it's exclusive. You know, I'm not crying about this today. I'm just wanting to make the point of in the world there are exclusive things. I think about the Capitol in Washington, D.C. They have political fundraising banquets, dinners, and sometimes it's $10,000 a plate. You know, I'm not on the guest list, and you're probably not on the guest list either. You know, we're just not in that club, are we? Not enough money, not enough merit, not enough prestige, whatever. We are not invited. We can't go. We couldn't get in. And there is definitely a distinction between those who do get in and those who can't get in. But I want to tell you about the greatest banquet, the greatest event, the greatest supper, the gospel of Jesus, the kingdom of God is God's very best. And he invites you. You are on his guest list. Yes, you are on God's guest list. You have a personal invitation. You are welcome. You have a place there. He will not turn you out. Amen. In verse 18, we see the world's response to this great invitation of the servant Jesus when he comes to the world. Verse 18, the world's reaction to God's gospel of grace, the salvation of our souls. We see it. Verse 18, and they all with one consent began to make excuse. One consent. The world is in one consent. All of the excuse makers who have an excuse not to come to Jesus, they are in one consent. Consent means consensus. In one consent. Consensus. This means the world is of one spirit. There is a spirit of the world, which is the spirit of anti. And it is a spirit of rejection of God, the great invitation, the great supper. And the world's reaction is different reasons and different excuses, but it's one spirit. And it's the same consent. Excuses, excuses. And don't you know that God has heard them all? But they are all in one category. No matter what the reason is, that or whatever hindrance. And the first one that we see here, he says, I have bought a piece of ground. He has been invited personally to this great event, this great banquet, but I have bought a piece of ground, he says. I must go and see it. Have me excused. A piece of ground. Just a piece of real estate. Just a piece. Not all of it, but just a little corner. Just a little section of this cursed, this sin-cursed ground in this world. How trivial. How trivial. He says, no thanks. Please have me excused. Have me excused for just a little piece of this world. What shall it profit a man if he should gain the whole world and lose his only soul? Or what should a man give in exchange for his soul? How trivial. Verse 19, and another said, you see, here we have another who is of the same spirit, and I could go on, and another, and another, and another, and another excuse, and another excuse, and another excuse. But this one, he said, I have bought 5 yoke of oxen, and I go to prove them. Have me excused. 5 yoke of oxen is 10 oxen. 10 animals, 10 beasts, and may I add that they are unproven. And for this, he rejects the gospel. He rejects God's personal invitation for 10 unproven oxen. How trivial. How trivial. to trivialize the things of eternity and the great supper, the kingdom of God, this unprecedented call and invitation to come to God for 10 oxen, unproven. Excuse making. Oh, how they are making light of Jesus here. Oh, how they are making light of the kingdom of God. Oh, how they are foolishly undervaluing the things of eternity and the gospel of Jesus. Oh, how they are trivializing what God has done and paid for. Trivializing it. Making light of it. The Bible said, if your hand offends you, cut it off. If your hand is your hindrance, if your hand is your obstacle from coming to Jesus, cut it off. How important is this? He says, cut your hand off if it offends you. If your eye is your offense, if your eye is offending you, pluck it out. Pluck it out. It would be better to go through life blind than to enter into eternity with two good eyes. Trivial. Trivial things. Verse 20. And another said, I have married a wife, and therefore I cannot come. Maybe, really, he should say, rather than I cannot come, should be truthful and say, I will not come. But this one says, I have married a wife. What's his obstacle? What's his hindrance? What's this man's excuse? What's holding him back? I have married a wife. A relationship. A relationship with some other person is holding him back. Now, the marriage relationship, the Bible speaks so highly, it's a holy institution. Marriage between a man and a woman. But nothing is more important than this invitation. Listen to me today. Don't let any other person come between you and God. Don't allow a relationship with anyone to hinder you and come between you and Jesus. What he should have said was, let me go get my new wife, and then we both will come. In this parable, the rejection of the gospel, we see landowners, we see entrepreneurs, we see newlyweds. Landowners, entrepreneurs, and newlyweds, all in the same spirit, all in one consent. No takers. Please have me excused. The spirit of the world, the spirit of rejection, the rejection of God. We'll finish it up next time. May God richly bless you.
1: Unfortunately, our time is up for today, but we hope that this word has been a real blessing to you. If you want to be saved today, if you feel right now an inner tugging at your heart, that is the Holy Spirit. The Holy Spirit is drawing you. He is knocking on your heart's door. I'm about to lead you in prayer, and I just want you to call out to God and make these words sincerely your very own. Heavenly Father, in Jesus' name, I ask you to come into my heart and to forgive me of my sins. Wash me with your blood, the blood that Jesus shed at the cross of Calvary. Heavenly Father, I know I'm not good enough, and I cannot save myself, but I know that Jesus died for me. And he hung in my place, and he is my sacrifice. Holy Spirit, I invite you into my heart and life. Make me a new person. Make me a new creation from this day forward. Give me a desire and a thirst and a hunger for your presence and your word. And thank you for saving me today. In Jesus' name, amen. Well, if you prayed that prayer and you received Christ into your heart and life today, or if this ministry has blessed you in any way, we would love to hear from you. It would really be an encouragement to us. A special member of my family is coming now to tell you how you can do just that.
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0: Evangelism Ministries presents Piercing Darkness radio broadcast. I'd like to welcome you with its host, the Apostle Ronald Sali. You're going to be blessed with an awesome prophetic message, awesome testimonies of signs, wonders, and miracles taking place in his crusades. And also, he's going to pray for your needs. So stay tuned as we go live in the studio with its host, Apostle Ronald Sali.
1: No weapon formed against us shall prosper. The devil is a liar.
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1: Jesus is where? Here. He shall do it because he promised.
2: 439-0035. Don't miss your miracle. Jesus, Lord, miracles still happening Friday, November 22nd, 7 p.m. The man of God, the apostle.
1: Somebody say hallelujah. People don't return your phone calls. Pray. Hallelujah. People are talking bad about you. Just pray. Why? A miracle is about to. I say a miracle is about to. I say a miracle is about to. I say a miracle is about to come forth. Just push it. Somebody say hallelujah. Don't say, oh, mommy, mommy, mommy, no. Come out. Push that baby. Hallelujah. Push that baby. Push that miracle. Push that blessing. Push that dream. Never stop dreaming. Never stop dreaming. Because dreaming is a sign of life. Where there is death, there is no dreaming. People in the grave don't dream. People alive dream. Are you dreaming about a 6-bedroom home? Dream. Why? Because when refugees come, you can give them a place to stay, cast out devils, train them, deliver them, and launch them out. Hallelujah. Somebody say glory to God. Say glory to God. Say glory to God. Somebody say hallelujah. You see, when you're a dreamer, you get on people's nerves. You know what happened to Joseph? He was a dreamer. He was dreaming and dreaming. I had this dream. I had this dream. His brother said, we can't take you. Go to the pit. They threw him in a pit. And they said, well, we can't kill our brother. They sold him as a slave. He went to Potiphar's wife, and she wanted to inherit him, but he did not take it. So he was taken to prison. And from the prison to the palace. Have you been dreaming? Don't worry about the challenges. Maybe you're in a pit. Don't lose the dream. You didn't hear what I said. No weapon. I said no weapon formed against us shall prosper. The devil is a liar.
2: 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November 22nd, 7 p.m. The location is behind the Bell Ministries, 3240 P. Georgia Road, Augusta, Georgia, 30906.
1: Jesus is where? Here. He shall do it because he promised.
2: 439-0035. Don't miss your miracle. Jesus, Lord, miracles still happen Friday, November 22nd, 7 p.m. The man of God, the apostle.
1: Maybe you are in a pit. Don't lose the dream. You know what the pit is? It is debt. You look at each bank account, it's negative or it's really bad. You look at your savings, they're messed up. Your CD has been spent 6 times. Your home, you, everything is going crazy. The devil said, lose the dream. You'll never come to the place. Tell him, shut up, devil. I'm a dreamer. Never stop dreaming. Because the God that gave you the dream will bring the resources, will bring the provision. That's what the glory does. The glory will manifest when people give up on you. Someone say hallelujah. The glory will manifest when circumstances say you can't do it. But God's glory will do it through you. Can I amen to that? Let me show you 3 things in the Bible that are going to blow your mind before I finish. The woman with an issue of blood has suffered many years, many physicians. But when she touched the Lord, it's the glory she touched The Lord said, who touched me? And they said, hey, everybody's here. That's religion. That's, you know, psychology. What are you talking about? Who touched you? Everybody's here touching you. He said, no, somebody touched me. Because virtue came out of me. When you touch the glory,
3: I need hope. Jesus is the way. Jesus is the truth. Jesus is life.
4: What you're witnessing is a miracle. This young man was crippled, couldn't walk, had a back brace. Doctor said he would never walk again. After he came to the crusade, Apostle Solly prayed for him, believing God for a miracle, never giving up, even being teased by his classmates, oh, you'll never walk, your Jesus can't heal. He said, one day, I'm going to walk again, and if I walk again, you're going to hear my testimony about how Jesus healed me. The classmates said, yeah, right. Well, guess what? He is healed, he's walking, his classmates heard the gospel, and guess what? He's playing soccer, basketball, walking, and running again, all for the glory of God. What a mighty testimony. All things are possible to those who believe. All you have to do is believe, just like this gentleman did, to receive your miracle.

0: 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Everyone's welcome.
1: Jesus is the way. Jesus is the truth. Jesus is life. Test your ear. So which one did I pray for? This one, eh? Okay, now close this one. Totally. Place your finger in. Now take it out. You're going to repeat what I say. Okay, so plug it in quickly. All right, give her the mic. One.
2: One.
1: Two.
2: Two.
1: Three.
2: Three.
1: Four.
2: Four.
1: Five.
2: Five.
1: Six.
2: Six.
1: Seven.
2: Seven.
1: Eight.
2: Eight.
1: Nine.
2: Nine.
1: Ten.
2: Ten.
1: One.
2: One.
1: Two.
2: Two.
1: Three.
2: Three.
1: Four.
2: Four.
1: Five.
2: Five.
1: Six.
2: Six.
1: Seven.
2: Seven.
1: One.
2: One.
1: Could you shut this one for a second? Mute this. Thank you.
2: Jesus. Jesus. Jesus. Jesus.

0: God has called you. I see you not only singing, but I see you preaching. You have a call of God left. Lift your hands up and say, God, raise up an army for yourself. 12 years. The cancer has never come back. Who did this for you?
1: Jesus done it for me.
0: God bless you. She said it. Jesus did this for her. He said, I am the Lord that what healeth thee. So he took the cancer out. He took all cancer out of a body because it says, I am the Lord that healeth thee.
2: It's free to attend.
0: No weapon. I said, no weapon formed against us shall prosper. The devil is a liar.
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0: Jesus is where? Here. He shall do it because he promised.
3: 439-0035, 803-439-0035. Don't miss your miracle. Jesus, Lord, miracles still happen Friday, November 22nd, 7 p.m. The Man of God, Apostle.
0: Jesus is the way. Jesus is the truth. Jesus is life.
1: And my sabon Dieu fait pour moi. 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
4: Her testimony is that, back in 2006, Apostle was having a miracle crusade, a healing crusade. So she was suffering from cancer. They actually cut off one of her breasts, and also the cancer actually had spread also into her brain, whereby she was supposed to have surgery, and she was in so much pain that she had to carry a pillow with her everywhere she goes. When she came to the service, it was very difficult for her to go up to the stairs because she could barely see because it affected her vision. But Apostle had a word of knowledge about it, that someone had cancer and to come forward. But she was so afraid to come forward, but she believed and received her miracle. The same night, after the crusade was over. So while she was going home and while she was getting down from the balcony, she could see clearly. The cancer had completely disappeared. The headache was completely gone. She was also having a lot of trouble sleeping. The same night, she slept like a baby. She woke up the next morning. She was running errands. She was doing everything that she usually, a woman would do. Now it's been 12 years. The cancer has never come back. She's completely healed. The Lord has completely set her free.
0: 12 years. The cancer has never come back. Who did this for you?
1: Done it for me.
0: God bless.
2: No weapon. I said no weapon formed against us shall prosper. The devil is a liar.
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7: 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I'm Pastor Stephen Phillips, and I want to thank you for listening to our broadcast today. Every once in a while, I take the opportunity to play golf. Not very well, or often, I might add. However, I do understand that one of the fundamentals to becoming a good golfer is to learn what a good golf swing looks like and feels like. One needs to develop a correct image of the basics, the fundamentals of how things should be. And if we're going to navigate life's hazards and stay on the fairway of God's plan, we need to develop a correct picture of what a righteous heart looks like. And that correct image is the person of Christ himself. Paul said in Galatians 4:19, "My little children, for who I labor and birth again until Christ is formed in you." Listen as I get straight to the point on making corrections. Christ is formed in you. It goes back to that 2 Corinthians 5:17. Old things have passed away. Behold, all things have become new. We become more and more like Jesus. That does not mean that we're perfect. That does not mean that we have become gods. No, that's false doctrine. We are people in need of the help of God every day. We are, the scripture says, we are adopted into the family of God. He has brought us in, and therefore we have become heirs and joint heirs together with Jesus, our elder brother, the only begotten of the Son. We've been adopted into that. Through that adoption, you and I have Christ in us, the hope of glory. Through that adoption into the family of God, and righteousness is therefore applied to our lives because of Jesus Christ, not because of my works or your works, but because of the work that Christ hath done in his saving us through his shed blood upon the cross of Calvary. That's how we are made righteous. But he wants to, but there is a, here he's saying we are laboring, meaning there is a growth process to Christ being formed in us. There must be growth spiritually in our life. It's not just a matter of saying I'm saved and that's the end of the deal. It's a growing process. It's a development in our life. It's experiencing training and saying, Lord, I'm not satisfied with where I am today, no matter how old we get in this life. but saying, God, I want to be more like you. But see, he is formed in you and being formed in you. We're to become more like him. And then one day, when we come into the presence of the Lord beyond this world, the apostle said, Paul said, I don't know what we'll be like, but one thing I know, we'll be like him. You see, that's what's happening in us. He is formed in us, but by and by we'll be like him in his likeness. That is what he is desiring to do within us. Christ in us, the hope of glory. You see, but as we get to know him, and he's formed in us through his word. We have the image of who he is through his word. You see, we need our outside behavior to match the inward image that is being formed in us. We need that. We need that, but what often can happen if we are not constantly getting back to Jesus, constantly getting back to his word, the book of James says you can forget what you look like. You can forget what you're supposed to look like if you're not constantly being reminded of what that picture looks like. Just like the golfer swing, if we forget what that looks like in our mind, we'll lose something there. But in our walk with Christ, we can't afford to lose that. So what if you lose your golf swing? But if you lose the image of the invisible God that is being formed in you, it's going to be a tough day. It's going to be a sad time. May we not lose that, but we got to go back to the word over and over again. You see, we can easily become deceived if we don't keep being reminded about what he looks like and what his righteousness looks like and what we are ever, what he is desiring to form within us. Because we want to live a congruent life where our outside behavior matches what he's doing on the inside of us. I sang a little chorus a few weeks ago. Jesus on the inside, working on the outside. Oh, what a change in my life. Jesus on the inside, working on the outside. Oh, what a change in my life. You got it? Jesus on the inside, working on the outside. Oh, what a change in my life. Oh, what a change in my life. See, it's transformational. But we can easily become deceived. Just imagine this. Every Christmas, Sherry's family, her mama in particular, they like to get out and do like jigsaw puzzles. I've never been into that. But you know, if you was wanting to play a prank on somebody, you could put a different box cover on that thing. And they would, and just sit back and watch, and they'd wear themselves out trying to force those pieces to match what they see on the box of that puzzle. But you see, that's exactly what the image desires, that the enemy desires to do with his craftiness, is to get us to seeing a false image and to frustrate our life. And to get us to striving for things that are not even his plan. Striving for things that are not in any way a part of what he wants. And all of a sudden the marriage will get messed up. Because we're striving for the wrong thing. And then the relationships, maybe with my kids, gets messed up. Because I'm striving for the wrong thing. And then my relationship with God gets all messed up because I am focused on the wrong things. The wrong things. A number of years ago, there was an extraordinary number of airline incidents. Not all crashes, but incidents of some kind. Some crashes doesn't mean they were all fatal. Some happened on the runway, other things, but they were just incidents, accidents. And the FAA investigated what's going on because it was extraordinary for that year. And what they found in their studies were pilots who had about 400 flying hours, which is a lot. 400 flying hours had gotten comfortable, they concluded. And at 400 flying hours, they were started not checking up on things as much as they had. They had become overconfident. But they found, though, with pilots that were under 400 hours and over 400 hours, they were meticulous. It was something about 400 hours. It was kind of a median number of hours for pilots. I'm concerned that we're not 400-hour flying disciples sometimes. That we start walking and just going through the motions in our Christian walk. Then you leave devotions out. You leave that maintenance for your inner life with Christ out. You rely on what you've known about the Bible growing up. You see, I've been there. There's certain things I can spit out to you. I'm just telling you, there's some things I've memorized in my mind. I could quote those things whether or not really I was needed to be where I was needed to be with the Lord or not. You understand what I'm saying? Charlie Padgett drilled into me in Royal Rangers, Psalm 23. I feel like I could say it backwards sometimes. You understand what I'm saying? We can then begin just to fall on and rest on what we knew. Rest on our upbringing. Rest on what we learned. Say, we'll be all right. Yeah, the Bible's over here getting dust on it. I told the story many years ago, and it seems like I told it in recent times, and I may have it. I'm not going to tell all of it, but to say I had a friend who was a preacher just like me who I looked up to. He fell miserably. Can I tell you something? I humbly say that. He fell miserably into sin. I'm talking about falling from being a pastor, missionary, to being arrested for conspiracy to traffic cocaine to settle his financial issues. You're saying, do what? I can't explain to you everything. All I know is, you know what I asked him? I said, how did this happen? He said, well, I quit reading my Bible like I used to. Quit praying like I used to. He didn't tell me some heinous thing. He started leaving out the fundamentals. And Solomon says, bind truth and mercy around your neck. Solomon knew by experience, you can get off track. See, the enemy is out to deceive us. I read of an African tribe. A pile of ducks were coming into this river area all the time, and guess what? They started wanting to eat for supper. Duck. This African tribe had no guns. They were trying to figure out a way to kill them some ducks. What they did, they got upstream from the duck. There'd just be a pile of ducks there. And they took pumpkins and floated pumpkins down through the ducts, and then the ducts would just scatter. Ducks wasn't used to seeing pumpkins. But these tribesmen, they didn't give up. They'd float another pumpkin and another pumpkin, another pumpkin, to the point that the ducks quit being scared of the pumpkins. Then the tribesmen, they hollowed out the pumpkin, put it on their head, and got down in the water. And got down there where the head was just above the water, and it was a pumpkin head. And they just grabbed the duck down, killed them a duck. And son, they had roasted duck for as long as they wanted it. That's what the enemy does. He deceives us by stuff. And he roasts us again and again and again. Gets us used to things that are not Christ. Used to things that are not righteousness, but will deceive us into thinking that they are because we neglect keeping our vision and focus on what is right. I certainly hope that you've been ministered to through this week's message. If you don't have a church home, please visit us at 285 Oscaga Lake Road in Graniteville, South Carolina, or visit us online at ChristianHeritageChurch.com.
8: Welcome back. We're here with Pastor Femi. This is part two. And, boy, Pastor Femi, it's amazing if we allow God, the Holy Spirit, to guide us, because, again, he knows what he's doing and I don't. So Pastor Femi, God said, prepare my people. How can we prepare if we want to maintain control over our lives?
9: Now, that is the question. We need to ask ourselves, who's in charge?
8: Ooh, that's good.
9: Yes. Who's in charge? We are not safe to be in charge. We are not safe to be in charge. You see, the thing that I find in the course of my journey in Christ is that the Word of God is clear. We are the people that are confused, and we're confusing the world. You know, anytime I drive around, I marvel at the grace of God, and I give God glory for what he has done in this ministry. The reason is this.

0: We see what is good. We see what is wonderful. We see what is beautiful. And because of that, we go for it. And by going for it, we rob ourselves of what God wants to give to us. The grace that saved us was at the time, I'm using that as an illustration. You know, I'm using it as an illustration because in those times, I always tell the people, I say, look, we cannot be desperate.
1: That's right.
0: Whatever the Lord wants to give us is what we must focus on. So even in my eagerness to get the building, and even with my desire for those buildings that we could have gone after, I never pushed it. I never pushed it. I left it in the hand of the Lord.
1: You did?
0: Yes. So when the Lord gave us the first one, I realized, wow, it would have been a mistake if I had taken any of those buildings that I loved. Even that was one, the whole church loved it. Everybody in the church, including the children. We all went to the place together, everybody in the church, and even the children loved it and they were running around the place. What God gave to us was far, far better than that. At a fraction, God gave us this as about at about 1/8. That is 12% of the other one. It has larger facilities, it's of greater character. The same thing, the second one. These things teach me. And I tell the church all the time, I say, look, what you are running after is nothing compared to what God wants to give you. Just relax and follow his guidance. Follow his instruction. This is what we don't know. We are doing things in the flesh and we are saying it is God that is doing it. Because after we acquire it, we come to church and we keep dancing and say, this is what God has given me. Well, you got it yourself. God didn't give you. God would have given you something better if you had waited for him. And with a lot more peace than you have now.
1: Pastor Femi, I know of this ministry that they got this beautiful big church with a gymnasium and everything. To fast forward, a year or two goes by, now leadership is complaining about the $18,000 mortgage they have to pay per month. So just like you said, sometimes we get things, but it doesn't always mean God guided us there. You are right, Pastor Femi.
0: Absolutely.
1: They got a mortgage but lost their peace.
0: Most of the time, we're pursuing our own goals. Jesus Christ told us in John chapter 12, he said, except a kernel of wheat falls to the ground and die, he remains alone. But if he dies, he brings forth more fruit. Romans chapter 6 tells us that we were dead with Christ, we're buried with Christ, and we're raised with Christ. Now, we don't understand being dead with Christ. What does it mean to die with Christ? What does it mean? When a person dies, where are his aspirations? When a person dies, where are his objectives? When a person dies, what plan is he pursuing? Nothing. He's dead, he's dead. You cannot entice him with all the money in this world. You cannot entice him with all the properties in this world. He's dead to them. You cannot entice him with anything, not with wealth, not with power, not with glamour, not even with, you know, women. He's dead. You understand? That is the position God wants us to be in if we're going to be fruitful.
1: Yes.
0: We have to be dead to our own aspirations. That is why he said it is not in man that walks to direct his ways. It is not in our hands. That's why he said we should not lean on our own understanding. God acknowledges that we have understanding, we have knowledge, we have wisdom. God said, but don't trust that. Don't rely on it. That's why Jeremiah chapter 17 said, cursed is the man that trusted in man and in the arm of flesh. When we trust in ourselves, we will fumble. Let me use it that way. When we trust in ourselves, we will destroy ourselves. God told us not to trust in ourselves. Why does he say that? We don't understand why he said we shouldn't trust in ourselves. When we trust in ourselves, we'll be using our wisdom. We'll be using our, you know, intelligence. God knows that.

0: Our wisdom is nothing compared to the wisdom of the devil. God knows that our intelligence is nothing compared with the intelligence of the devil. And as long as we want to walk in our own intelligence and our wisdom, it will be easy for the devil to railroad us and take us in a different direction. And that is what is happening. But when we allow the Holy Spirit, who is all wise, who is omnipotent, who is omnipresent, who is all powerful, and who knows all things, and who can do all things, when we allow him to guide us, we walk in victory over the enemy. This is why many believers are still under the bondage, harassment, and torment of the devil, because they have chosen to follow their own counsel and their own wisdom. What they call progress is not progress. They are going backwards. According to Jeremiah chapter 7, he said God told them what to do. They refused to do it. They followed their own wisdom. He said they went backwards and not forward. When we want to reveal the glory of God, then the Holy Spirit must be the director of our life. If we truly want to live for God, the Holy Spirit must direct. If we want to prepare, the Holy Spirit must direct. If we want to take warning, we must only allow the Holy Spirit to direct. Because if we don't, we will soon be deceived or be distracted or be ensnared. And in that condition, we cannot serve God. That is why God sets people free before they serve him. That's why he delivered us before he told us to go and serve him. Without deliverance, no man can serve God. Because he's in bondage to the things that are oppressing him. God will not call a person that is oppressed to go and serve. He will first of all release the oppressed. And then say, go and serve. You understand this thing? Many believers are under oppression. Their mind, they think they are wise. They think they are smart. Especially those who are reputed to be intelligent. I was like that. But when, by the grace of God, the Lord opened my eyes and I began to see, I realized that, look, this is not the way that the Lord wants me to live. He doesn't want me to just sit down and plan and begin to execute my plan. No, he wants me to take instructions from him. That is why one other scripture that I love is in Job chapter 22 from verse 21. Let me read it. Job chapter 22 from verse 21. Look at what it says. These scriptures are very, very important. And we need to go back to these scriptures and see what God is saying. Here he said, verse 21, now acquaint yourself with him and be at peace. What does that mean? Give your life to Jesus. That's what that means. Acquaint yourself with him and there will be at peace. Thereby good will come to you. So when you go to Jesus, when you repent of your sins and you are saved, then you should expect good. Which good? The good of God, the good of the kingdom of God, the good of our Lord Jesus Christ, the good that comes from the Holy Spirit. Why? God told Moses, I will make all my goodness pass before you. So it is goodness that God has for his children. Every good gift, every perfect gift comes from above. It comes from the Father of lights, in whom there is no variableness, neither shadow of turning. What God has for us is good. God will give that which is good. No good thing will be withheld from those who walk uprightly. That's the thing. The blessing of the Lord makes rich and he has no sorrow to it. This is our God. You don't have access to it without being a Christian. But then look at what it says, verse 22. Receive please instruction from his mouth. After you become born again, how do you live? You live by his instructions, not by your thinking, not by the things you have learned, but by instructions. Because the things that you have learned, they are truly not, you know, for the purpose of the kingdom of God. It's still selfish. It's to advance our own personal interests, working against the will of God. That is why Ephesians chapter 4, look at Ephesians chapter 4. That is why he told us from verse 17. He said, this I say therefore, and testify in the Lord, that you should no longer walk as the rest of the Gentiles walk in the futility of their mind. Why is he referring to the futility of their mind? Because they are walking in their minds and he's saying it's futile. It will not accomplish much good. But that's what we are all doing. We claim to believe in Jesus Christ. We don't permit the Holy Spirit to lead us contrary to the will of God. A believer must be led by the Spirit of God. For they that are led by the Spirit of God, these are the sons of God. If you are his son, the Holy Spirit must be leading you. If the Holy Spirit is not leading you, you are just a son of God by mouth.
1: That's right.
0: Not by your life. But he wants us to be a son of God by our lifestyle. For that to be, the Holy Spirit must be in charge. The Holy Spirit must be the director. Just as Jesus Christ was with the disciples in his earthly ministry, and he was directing all things done by them. They went where he went. They were always with him. In fact, one of them said, "Let me go and bury my father." He said, "Let the dead bury their dead. You come and follow me." So they followed him. They were where he was. They were doing what he was doing. They had the same objective. They had the same goal. They were invested in the same ministry. None of them was going aside doing something else. That is a picture of the life of the believer. Now, the Holy Spirit has replaced Jesus Christ. Just as Jesus Christ guided the believers when he was with them, the Holy Spirit must guide us now that he's with us. That is what we must return to. There is no other way to prepare except for the Holy Spirit to guide us.
1: Well, once again, we thank you, Pastor Femi.
0: Thank you, sir.
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0: Here's more Bible reading at Mark 7:24. Jesus got up and went away from there to the region of Tyre. And when he had entered a house, he wanted no one to know of it. Yet he could not escape notice. But after hearing of him, a woman whose little daughter had an unclean spirit immediately came and fell at his feet. Now the woman was a Gentile of the Syrophoenician race, and she kept asking him to cast the demon out of her daughter. And he was saying to her, "Let the children be satisfied first, for it is not good to take the children's bread and throw it to the dogs." But she answered and said to him, "Yes, Lord, but even the dogs under the table feed on the children's crumbs." And he said to her, because of this answer.
1: 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Don't you love it?
2: 1 Timothy, I believe, is the third chapter, and most of you probably already know that chapter. Amen? Love it. Amen? That's right. Paul was writing Timothy, and he was telling him that if a man is out of office of a bishop or an elder or a leader, he was giving him the qualification. And as we go down into the fourth verse, he says, one that does what? Rule. And we understand the word rule means to manage. So when you begin to talk about manage, you look at a supermarket or a clothes store. So a person that's going to manage, they got to have a vision. Amen. They got to have a vision because they got to have an overall picture of how everything's supposed to work. And they got to feel responsible. So he said, one that rules well. Not halfway, not in, not feel like I want to do it some days and some days I don't. Not married, but yet I'm single. How many know when you're married, there's a certain aroma about you? Come on, there's a certain spirit. I've seen two married people set together and it seemed like they didn't want to be set together. You could tell something was wrong. See, when you got the Spirit of God, you can see stuff. Come on, you can pick up stuff. And that don't mean you got to go tell everybody, because God don't give intercessors stuff because they talk, but he give it to them because they know how to pray for you. No doubt there's people in here that see what you're going through with, and they ain't saying nothing, but they're saying, "God, work it out." Come on, am I right? Amen. So we see here in the Word of God, one that ruled well his own house, having his children subjective with all gravity. And he says, for if a man know not how to rule or manage his own house, how should he take care of the church of God? Let's go real quickly to the other famous scripture. 1 Timothy 5 and 8. But if any provide, somebody say provide. Now, we understand that in this particular chapter, there's above it, he's talking about the widows and how the family should take care of their own. And we look at that word provided, and first thing we think about is providing food and clothes and shelter. And that's right. But can I take it to another level? There are other areas of your family life that you need to be providing for. There's affection, there's emotion, there's attention. There's affirmation, there's affirmation. Come on. Many times you got to feel like it's my job to affirm you. It's my job to encourage you. It's my job to make sure you get the amount of attention that you need. I don't want you to get the attention from the person at the job. Ooh, you got some good smelling cologne. I know your husband told me he never noticed me. I know your wife. She never saw it. How many hear me? See, you got to understand, it's more to it than just the natural stuff. Everybody got needs. It's not good when you're single to be needy, but when you get married, you ought to have a need meter. Come on now. You ought to have a need meter. Somebody that meets my need. Somebody that satisfies me. Somebody that encourages me. Somebody that can pick me up. What's wrong, baby? What you going through? Come on. Going a little fast, but I'm going to get there. I'm going somewhere. I want you to look at somebody and say, my first, a vision for my first ministry. a vision for my first ministry. Paul was telling Timothy in so many words that if a person is going to do anything in the church, they got to first have a vision for their first ministry. Your first ministry is your home. Am I right? And so we're going to go to the book of Genesis, and we're going to see how when God made Adam, there were certain things he made. Now, we can get into the physical part, because when you look at a man, God, I believe God gave him biceps and triceps and muscles, and all those things is for protection. God designed him to be a protector. God designed him to be a worker. So ain't no sense in saying God made me flaky. He didn't put no sugar in me when he made me, baby. He wasn't in doubt. He wasn't confused when he made me. Because he gave me muscles. He gave me stuff that told me, why you gave me this stuff? Because you're going to have to protect somebody. You're going to have to provide for somebody. You're going to have to carry somebody. You're going to have to be the strength for somebody. Single women's what you're looking for. You got to know what you're looking for, baby. Come on, you got to know what you're looking for. Come on, am I right? The Bible says, he who finds a wife, let him find you. If he can't find you, you ain't ready yet. And for all you know, God could be trying to protect you. Because there's some fools out there. And there's some folks you can connect with, it ain't easy to say it's over. Because they say, I don't want it to be over. Because everything glitter ain't gold. Can I get an amen? Let's go to the book of Genesis. Ain't gonna be before you too long. In the book of Genesis, the second chapter. Now God done made everything, the earth, and he's needing somebody. He's needing a straw boss. He's needing somebody to run what he made. Because how many know God is the owner and we just a manager? We just good steward over everything we got belongs to him. Even though we act like it's ours and we don't want to help out, we don't want to do, but it still belongs to God. And he knows how to let you understand this is mine. The Lord giveth and the Lord does what? He takes it. Come on, am I right? So he knows how to bring you back into check. And listen to what it says here. In the 7, Genesis 2 and 7. And the Lord God formed man of the dust of the ground and breathed in him nostrils the breath of life, and man became a living soul. And the Lord God planted a garden eastward of Eden. Now God planted a garden. God, somebody said God planted a garden. And he planted in East Eden, and there he put the man whom he had formed. And out of the ground made the Lord God to grow every tree that is pleasant to the sight, and for food the tree of life, also in the midst of the garden the tree of knowledge of good and evil. I'm going to skip down for time's sake. The 15th verse. Now the first thing we understand is God put him in the garden. East, and then all of a sudden now God sent, and the Lord took the man and put him in the garden even to dress and to keep it. First thing I want you to say is responsibility. Adam has no wife. He has nothing. Single men. One of the things you have to understand is that God designed you to be a responsible person. You say you want a woman. You say you want a wife. Are you responsible? Come on. Can we put anything in your hand? What are you responsible? How do you handle pressure? How do you handle bills? Come on. What is your credit like? Come on. How many hear me? How many jobs have you had? Do you have a car? Do you really want to work? Do you want to get out of debt? The first thing God gave Adam was responsibility. I'm putting you in the garden to take care of. He's prepared him to take care of his wife. So when you're single, this is why it's so important for the older men and the wise, the seasoned men and seasoned women, to train the young women. Because you got a child, you're not going to always have that child. You training that child for somebody else's husband or somebody else's wife. Now, if you don't have that vision for that child, that you're preparing them for life, then when life hits them, they're going to look at you kind of crazy. So you have to prepare you the first vision for the vision for the first ministry. So as a single man, single woman, you got to understand that life, God is preparing you. It's nothing wrong with you designing a companion, but allow God to prepare you. Responsibility. If you're struggling and you by yourself, you can't afford a mate. Ain't no sense in adding trouble to it. Come on. You can't afford a mate. I had to tell a family member of mine, I said, really, you can't afford a mate. I said, and you be honest with yourself. I said, you're struggling by yourself. You can't hardly keep gas in your car. You don't hardly have nowhere to stay. And you're talking about marriage. Control yourself. You ain't ready for it. And so God prepares Adam and he tells him, he says, you know, I'm putting you in this garden. Now the next thing he said, to dress it and keep it. So the dressing means I want you to cultivate. I want you to take care of it. So look at God. Everything he's doing, he's training man how to be a responsible person. He's training them how to take care of stuff. Well, if you're single, amen, you got to learn how to take care of stuff. Do you take care of your body hygiene? Do you take care of your clothes? Come on. Do you take care of your house? Do you take care of your yard? Come on. See, everything that God is doing as a single man, see, he's preparing, he's training. So God was training Adam. God ain't crazy. He know what he's doing. He's training him. He said to dress it, cultivate it, take care of it. Come on, am I right? What is so ironic is that a woman will pick up somebody that look like they done drug them out of a hole somewhere. Because in a woman's mind, she feel like, oh, I can change him. And I'm not saying you can't change him, but there are some people you cannot change. I don't want to get someone I got to change to that degree. Because you already, the Bible says, you're no more twain but you're one. So you already got two worlds coming together, two cultures, two different people. Why in the world do I want to re-raise you? So brothers, you got to learn how to present yourself, how to make yourself be where God can give you somebody. God is not crazy. You said, Lord, I want your best. Well, God said, you're not at your best. I'm not giving you nobody to run them crazy. I'm not giving you nobody to make them backslide. Have you seen people almost lose out when they got married? I never will forget when me and my wife got married. And the thing about it is that if you haven't been trained properly, oh my God, whoever gets you, I had no father, never seen my father to this day, but I'm named after him, but never seen him. All the men in my life around me never groomed me, never prepared me. My mother did the best she could. She taught me how to work. See, you can have a job, but still don't know how to be a man. Come on, you can have a job, car, houses, but still don't know how to take care of a woman. Still don't know your... See, there's a role that a man has to know. What is your role? He said, my people perish for the lack of knowledge. He said, without a what? Without a what? Without a vision. The word vision means a redemption plan. You can't redeem yourself if you don't have a vision. You can't get yourself together. So I had no vision about being a husband. So when my wife met me, the most I had managed, I was a hard working mother. Because my mother was like, if you're going to stay here, you're going to work. So at the age of 13, when you got the Social Security card, I started working. I started doing 10 hours like a little man. I started working like a little man. In the fields, hoeing cotton, working cattle and everything. And so when my money came in, my mother was a good manager. She knew how to manage. So she would give me a little check And you know, I work all summer long, and then when school time come, I had all new clothes. She didn't play with my money. She didn't try to get over on me, because however a woman treats you when you're young, you'll get used to that stuff, and you'll want a mama when you get married. And a woman don't want to be your mama. She don't want another child. Am I right? She wants somebody to lead her. She wants another man. She wants a man to lead her. She don't need another son. Come on. Am I right? So what my mother did, she didn't know that she was overprotected because one of my brothers had went to prison. So she was overprotected, but she taught me how to work. So every week I got my check, she would give me $5, say, go to the movie and bring me back some change or whatever. So the most I knew how to manage was, how much? Am I talking to anybody? What's the most you ever managed? What's the most? So the most I've managed was $5. So my pastor began to teach about marriage, and I get the cat by the tail, and I'm thinking, you know, I'm all in a bag of chips, and I'm about to drive us crazy. And come on. Because I haven't been prepared. And I don't care how much Jesus, I didn't cuss, I didn't drink, I was saved. My wife was attracted to me because of my prayer. She heard me on the radio crying out to God, praying. It wasn't my biceps, because when she saw me, I wasn't 100 pounds soaking wet. She said, I had a bird chest. I was nothing like, you know, you ladies, come on, I want this kind of man. I want him gold in his mouth, I want him bow legged, I want this, I want the big chest, I want to, you know. You know, come on, I didn't mean to let the cat out the barrel, but you know how it is. You got in your mind what kind of man you want. And don't you fool yourself, not only is God listening, but Satan listening. So just so happened that Satan was hearing, but God sent me. And all I had going for me was God. And you know, all I need is Jesus. You need the wisdom and the knowledge of Jesus. Come on. All I have, I had what you call, one of the things I had, and I was teaching on last week, is what you call a checker. A checker is something that checks you. You know what I'm talking about? You know, you say a little something, you handle been to your wife, how you say, you know what, honey, God told me I'm sorry. That's the only thing I had going for me, because other than that, no wisdom, didn't know the first thing. When I married my wife, she had a child. So the first day I got married, I become a father and a husband. Quite a bit. Quite a challenge. For a man that hadn't managed no more than $5. My mother said I was her baby. She said, I don't care how grown you get, I'm getting married. She said, come sit in my lap, you're my baby. So that means she had not prepared me for what was ahead. How many of you sitting out there today have not prepared your child, your son? Come on, think about it. You're not going to always have them children, and they're not going to always be with you. The worst thing is when you make friends with your children. That's a big mistake there. That's the worstest thing, when you make friends and you want to club and party, you want to do all kind of crazy stuff with them. Come on. We feel like if I can't help you, I'm going to join. The devil is a lie. Am I right? So that was part of my problem in my marriage, is that the fact that I had not been trained. I knew how to work, but I could not manage. When I would go to the grocery store, and I'm saying this to help a lot of men, because sometimes, you know, when you first get married, yes, you are the manager, you are the head, but then you got to learn that God gives you what you need. And so don't be intimidated because you got a smart woman. Come on, don't be intimidated, because if she's a wise woman, she's going to build you, not pluck you down. She's going to cover your weaknesses. Am I right? She gonna cover your weak. You might not can read it right, but nobody know it but you and her, because she know how to cover you. See, that's what a good woman do. She'll cover her man. Come on. She compliments him. Am I right? Come on. She don't cut him down. She, even if he's not saved, she know how to compliment him when the church's full. She don't make him go in the back room. This is my husband, y'all. Because that's the brother. That's the one come on paying the bills. Come on. Am I right? So God will give you somebody to compliment you. So many times you, as a man, you might not be the smartest thing. You might not have the most wisdom knowledge. But then if God give you a woman and she's gifted, she's wise, she's smart, and she's willing to help you and she want to train you, don't be bullheaded. Come on, don't get bullheaded and just sit there. How about it? Come on, I'm telling you, for me, I'm a man, I can talk about a man. So I know how we are. We're egotistic, you know what I mean? We got that ego, we got that little pride, and man, you know, and I regret the first 10 years that I messed up. Not infidelity, but the fact I didn't know how to manage, and I had a woman that was already set with, she had a house, I had a house, but she was a better manager. She had this, she had that. Everything I had, you could put it in a Walmart bag. I was so bad at cooking, I would take Spam and try to make gravy out of it. Only reason I knew how to cut up a chicken is because I ate so many, but I still couldn't cut him up. I was the kind of single guy, you get all my food because I didn't know how to cook. So I had to give it away before it ruined because I didn't know how to cook. So when I met my wife, my people worked in a restaurant. Her people own a restaurant. So I'm wanting you to struggle. She used to having stuff. So you can see that it was like the hot and cold are coming together. It was given to be a tornado. Because I didn't have a vision for my first ministry. See, you got to have a vision. That means you got to pray and say, God, show me how to minister to my wife. You don't have to, but I know brothers that turn good women down because, man, I just don't feel comfortable. That girl's smart. She's sharp, man. She... I didn't mean to do y'all like that, bro. I'll come back around. Come on, am I right? There's some good women that want the man, but because she got it going on and she got a lot going and you ain't got that much. And you know, we're competitive. We always chase, we always trying to win something. We compete in all. So when you get your wife, you know, you trying to compete. I remember when I first got married, my wife was, you know, she had been driving longer. I had just got my driving license when we got married, just a few months earlier. So she had been driving ever since she used to, you know, was 13 driving the car. And so we would have to drive to New Mexico and it was an 8-hour drive. So I was determined I could drive it like she could, but I hadn't been driving for 6 months. That's just how competitive I was. You know what I mean? I done heard I'm the head and boy, I got that thing twisted up. Because every way I'm looking at the wrong way. I should be a protector, provider. I should be a strength. I should comfort. I should encourage her. I should say, I'm proud of you, baby. But I'm too busy trying to compete with her. We have the male and the female fight, the battle of the sexes. Am I talking to anybody? Come on, everything is competing. I did it first. Mine's better. When, you know, that's why the Bible says, you know, what God have joined. Now, we think it's just the paper. But God has to join you. Woo! You can be married but still be separate. Because when God joins, you start becoming one. You start seeing things. You start, the Bible thinking two or steps to agree. So you start agreeing. You start understanding each other. Am I right? And so this is why sometimes when you meet somebody, you don't need to be getting sexually involved, because when you get sexually involved, you're mixing not only body fluid, but you're trading spirits because you're becoming one with that person. And you don't even know them yet. You don't even know. So your time of getting to know a person, that's the time when you need to be talking about different things that we don't understand, we don't agree. So when you do get married, you do have a fair idea of what this person is like. Sometimes we so hot in the pants and hot in the dress, till, man, we that whole time we was together, we didn't discuss nothing. Come on, is it real? Now you married this person and you got a Dr. Jekyll and Mr. Hyde going on. When you first met them, this guy, he didn't care what you looked like, what you wore, how you deal with stuff in the car, waste or something, don't worry about it, baby. Now he come out, he said, don't mess with my car. Because we was too busy trying to impress her. And she never saw the real person. Ladies, if you're using your hips and everything else to draw him, when all that goes south, where is he going to go? Do we have to look for more hips? Come on. See, you can push yourself on him and you can show him so much till he don't even really see you. He see your body. So it's the way you carry yourself. Come on. That's why the Bible speaks about moderation and being modest. Because you want to have something to surprise. Come on, am I right? So we have to understand, like I said, that in my marriage there's a lot of ignorant I had. I didn't know it because I wasn't prepared. So you need to thank God for your leaders here that's teaching you on the marriage and home. I went on Facebook and I listened to your leaders because I want to know who I was getting ready to fellowship with. And I like that home. I like that family ministry because that's where it's at. That's where it's at. I don't care how your kids stray away, they're going to come back to it because they know that it works. They saw it work with mom and daddy. And that's why we as parents have to be an example to them. We have to have a vision for the family. Your first ministry is your home. Now, that don't mean you neglect the church. I got to work on my home. I can't come to church. The devil is a lie. Come on, I don't care if you got service 2 or 3 times a week. You still got plenty of time to work on your ministry at the house. Am I right? And so we look here in the Word of God, how God told him to dress, and the next thing said to keep it, which means, you know, to watch over it. What are you watching for? Because the enemy wants to destroy your family. And so you've got to learn to have a vision that you are the watchman on the wall. Even the head cover, what it represents, that I'm covered. Am I right? And so you have to understand that man represents the covering of I'm shielding her. Come on. Now, a woman will respect you when she see you're protecting her, when she see you're taking all the pressure off of her. See, you come up before the people, come around people, and you shining out what she done worked so hard for. And the enemy fighting her mind, and you ain't got a clue. And then at night, we ain't going to get explicit, but at night you laying in the bed, and she said, you ain't got a clue, do you? What, girl? What are you doing? What's wrong with you? Come on. We'll go down another night. But a man was made to be responsible, and a woman was made for you to provide for her. That's why God told her to leave, because when she left her father, in those Bible days, you had to give him a certain amount of money because she carried weight in that home. So when you take her, you're supposed to be providing her. So you need to be trained in your mind, I'm going to take care of her, even if her job ain't right. Come on, you have to learn how to balance that money out where if anything go down, baby, you ain't got to worry about. Now, it might take y'all a while to get there, but that should be your ultimate goal because you need to learn that in my mind, I am the provider. So he says the watch, which means now what God just gave Adam was a vision for Eve. He don't even have Eve yet, but he gave him a vision for his what? First ministry. And his first minister was his family. So you have to have a vision for your family. I'm not talking about James and Ezekiel. I'm talking about a vision. We'll make it plain. Life insurance, health insurance. Come on, am I right? All those things. You know, car ain't running right. Women gonna get another car. Been using my mama's car for the last past 3 months. Come on. Sometimes you gotta go that way, but you gotta have an overall plan. You just can't sit there and just, well, you know, because mama might say, yeah, I need my car. Jenny, when Bill gonna get another car? Y'all gonna ever get a car? Or mama? Mama, right? He need a vision. That's part of your qualification for becoming a leader of God's people. Is that you must have a vision because it really, so many children today got dads that are what you call MIAs, missing in action. Now you there, but you're not there. Because if you don't have a vision, now I'm going to show you in the Word some examples real quickly. Let's go real quickly to the book of 1 Samuel. There was a man by the name of, we don't agree with the two wives, but I wanted to show you. The Bible said in the book of 1 Peter, to dwell with your wife according to what? And honor her as the what? Weaker vessel. So that don't naturally mean that she's weak, because some women are stronger physically and spiritually. Some women, if they had to be really praying, we wouldn't hardly have nothing. So what he's saying there is that I want you to say, baby, let me handle the pressure. Learn to shield her. Learn to understand that, you know what? I don't want you carrying the load. I got this. When my son got killed some years ago in Jacksonville, Florida, and my wife, she said, baby, You gotta step in. It was just too much. It was overwhelming her. When another one of my kids went to prison, she said, baby, you gotta step in. Am I right? It was overwhelming. And so that's the part that we as men got to learn, is that we have to say, I don't care what it is, I got it. Even if you got it, the Bible said the multitude counts just what's safety. So even if you got to go and get educated about that particular thing that your family's going through, it's worth it, because you want to make sure that you're the strong man in that house. You want to make sure that you're the leader. You want to make sure that you're not setting your mate up, because you don't never be there. You're there, but you're not there. I had to learn that when my son died, that I couldn't quote scripture to my wife and rebuke her because she was crying. I had to learn how to just hold her some days and just say, baby, it's going to be all right. I had to learn that, because, you know, I was so used to doing revivals, or just to preaching, and God just moving, and all of a sudden this one.
3: Good morning. This is Evangelist T.D. Schaefer.
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3: We welcome you to Light of the World Ministry, lighting the dark world with the power of God's true word and God's true light, Jesus Christ, the true light, with an open heart and an open mind. Let's move right on in to today's message and hear what God has for us today.
5: The title of the message is, Because of the Climate Change, We Are Slipping and Sliding. The text is going to be Matthew 7 and 24 through 27. Father, we come in the name of Jesus. I'm going to ask that you just anoint me from the crown of my head to the soles of my feet. Hide me in the shadows of the cross. Use this flesh for your gain and your glory tonight. My Lord, Father God, let every word be seed out of my mouth be the words that you have it to be. Allow them to see you crucified. I ask for a double portion. That preacher's spirit fall upon my life. And a double portion of that anointing fall upon my life. Power, preach and proclaim your word tonight. And in Jesus' holy name we pray. Amen and amen and amen. Amen. It says right there, you know, when the stormy season comes into our life, we look at our... We had a pretty rainy storm last night. At our house, we got 2.5 inches of rain is what we got. But see, people's lives right there, storms will come into their life. What I've been preaching on are lots of things is what I'm looking for. What I'm looking for in 2020. Amen? These are the things I'm looking at. See, and I'm going to use my brother Guy for a while, okay? See, that was just like brother Guy. When 2019 come, he never knew he was going to face this. He never knew, like y'all spouse, you never knew what was going to take place during that year. Amen? But see, when 19 come, he never knew that right there. He never knew that he'll be facing trials and hurt and sickness. He never knew a storm of life will be coming that way of him. He's had a lots of storms. He's had a lots of hurt. He had a lots of knockdown. But all of a sudden, there was a storm of life to come towards him. And see, the thing of it is, he's still in this storm. Now his wife, his spouse, is in this storm too. Amen? But see, just when you go through a storm, doesn't mean nobody else goes through the storm too. So the thing of it is, tonight I want to talk to you about, there's many of us right there in a climate change. We're slipping and sliding is what we're doing. And see, the thing of it is, as we being Christians, lots of people are talking about, it's the green gas stuff. It's all this. It's the cow belching and passing gas. It's the reason why we're having climate change. We must get rid of them. We must stop with airplanes. We must do all that. That's a bunch of hogwash. Amen? But the thing of it is, when you have lots of climate change, yesterday it was warm. It was real pretty. Then all of a sudden the clouds roll in. All of a sudden it started raining. And the day the sun is out and it got cold. That is a climate change is what it is. And see, the devil, he will come on a pretty day and he'll let the clouds come in. He'll let the wind blow. He'll let the rain come. He'll put a climate change into your spiritual walk is what he's trying to do. Everything may look good today, but tomorrow it may look bad. I don't know what none of you will face this year. I don't know what I will face this year. I already know I'm going to face some hurt and sorrow for this year. I already know that, and it's right here at the beginning of the year. But I'm praying to Jesus Christ, and I thank Jesus Christ. When my brother passed from this life, and he goes across the sea of death, and he anchors his soul with Jesus is, hallelujah. He'll never be sick, he'll never hurt. her, and he'll never have another pain again. Amen. But see, the thing of it is, when we have these storms into our life, we start worrying, and we start worrying in what's going to take place into our life. How I'm going to handle this? How I'm going to imagine that stuff and everything and all? We can call upon the name of the Lord, and we know the Lord will hear. But the one thing, the reality of it is, you're human, and you're half flesh, right, and you have emotion, right, and none of you can escape that right there, because it is. Jesus knows what your emotion is. He knows how you feel is what it is. But see, when the things come in, we can call upon the name of the Lord. Everything's looking good, but all of a sudden sickness comes in. Right. Then all of a sudden some kind of fear or doubt or trouble will come in and start weakening your faith down. Right. But see, that's what the enemy is trying to do. He wants to come and he wants to knock your faith down. He wants to come and stir trouble up. When you start looking, not looking unto the Lord, you start looking unto the man, you start looking unto the world, is what he's trying to do. He wants to destroy something into your life. But Jesus is letting us know right there, we may have storms into our life, but it says in John 16:33 right there, these things I have spoken unto you, that in me that you may have peace. In the world you shall have tribulation, but be of good cheer, I have overcome the world. I'm going to read that again. These things I have spoken unto you, that in me that you may have peace. In the world you shall have tribulation, but be of good cheer. I have overcome the world. What I'm trying to tell you, you may have tribulation. Tribulations is trouble. Tribulations is trials is what it is. That the enemy's going to come. And if somebody tells me, I have no tribulation, I have no troubles, I have no trials, I will tell you, right now, you ain't serving as Jesus Christ that I have. Because when you're serving Him, the devil's going to come, and he's going to come like a floodgate, because he wants your salvation. He wants people to see that you turn away from God. He wants to see that. But the thing of it is, into our life, we must hold on and hold on to Jesus. Matthew 7:24 right there, I want to talk to you tonight about slipping and sliding. Jesus Christ said, this is what we need to be preaching on tonight. That's in 2020 of what the enemy is trying to do to us. So I want to talk to you about slipping and sliding. We have Christians that have built on their good, has built on a good foundation, and their foundation has got cracked and not holding up because we're under attack of the devil, and some are slipping and sliding back into sin and back out into the world is what they're doing. Yeah. They're sliding in sin and they're sliding out of a church. Amen. Yeah. Is what they're doing. But see, the thing of it is, therefore, and it says in Matthew 7:24, therefore whosoever heareth these sayings of mine and doeth them, I will liken him unto a wise man, which buildeth his house upon a rock. The rock is Christ Jesus and the foundation of the cross. Amen. We must look that Jesus Christ is the rock. We must look that He is the foundation at the cross of it all right there. But see, the thing of it is, people right there, they've done build on something good. But see, when the enemy comes and allows these storms to come and it starts cracking foundations is what it does. My foundation has been cracked before. My foundation has crumbled under me before. Hallelujah. I'll stand before you and tell you that when the enemy come one time, my foundation crumbled and I found myself standing by myself. But I got a Lord Jesus, hallelujah, that I can call upon Him, hallelujah. And instantly that foundation comes back up. Instantly the crack is gone. Instantly it don't crumble no more. Some people will come and tell you that you don't have to build on the rock or the foundation of the cross. In Galatians 1:8 right there, but though we are an angel from heaven, preach other gospel unto you than that which we have preached unto you, let him be accursed. Preaching any other gospel than Jesus Christ and him being crucified is false. Hallelujah. There's a lot of people out there preaching false stuff is what they're doing. They want you to be the seed. They see the foundation that you're on. They see what you build on. Then they start coming with doctrine stuff. Oh, the doctor says this and this doctrine is this. The Bible don't really mean this. The Bible don't really mean that. No, let me tell you something right now. You need to pick that B-I-B-L-E up. When somebody comes and tells you something about the Word of God, I'm telling you, you need to hang on to it. If you have a quickening in your spirit, you better hang on to it. Because we're living in the last days right there. If you don't have a good foundation, your house is going to fall. And the devil's going to come like a floodgate and try to destroy you. He's out to kill, steal, and destroy and take your soul in these last days. And you need to wake up and know these things. People will preach false stuff in Galatians 1 and 9. As we said before, so say I now again. And if any man preach any other gospel unto you than that you have received, let him be accursed. See, Paul said it before, and now he's saying it again now. And we are preaching it now. See, what Paul said before, he's saying again now. He's saying it in his word. He's saying it in his doctrine. And this is what I'm doing now. I'm preaching Jesus Christ to you, is what he's doing right there to people, to say to them, if any other gospel, any other than that, the cross which saves your soul, and let them be accursed. Some will come. Some will come and sugarcoat it and make it look so good. You just have to change just a little bit. What I had to do, I had to what? Do a 360. Amen. I had to do not a 180. That's how I did a 360. I had to do a whole turnaround is what I did. I sat there one time and I heard a man tell another one right there, all you have to do is just dedicate your life. And just a little bit change. I'm sitting there saying, what? What? My whole life changed. Everything changed. Not a little bit. Everything changed. But see, that was a false doctrine is what it was. That was a curse to that man. And a curse if the man would have listened to it and believed it. But he didn't, because I know the man who he talked to. Amen? But see, the thing of it is, that's what people do. Come and sugarcoat it. Wouldn't I love it? Wouldn't you love it if I come in and tell you, oh, you dedicate your life to the Lord, and I'm going to give you a sweet box of cherries on the way out. And don't worry about nothing, because Jesus knows. He knows your heart, and everything will be okay. That is sugarcoating it. I'll be preaching a curse to you. I'll be preaching a lie to you. And it'll be a curse from God to me, and it'll be a curse on you for believing it and listening.
6: Yeah.
5: Amen. Hallelujah.
6: Yes.
5: And in Matthew 7:25, and it says right there, and then the rain descended, and the flood came, and the wind blowed, and beat upon the house, and it fell, not, for it was found upon the rock.
6: Yeah,
5: and the foundation is our belief system must be in Christ and Him crucified.
6: Yes.
5: In Galatians 6:14 right there it says, but God forbids that I should. Glory is boast. It's what it says. Glory, boast.
6: Yeah.
5: Serve in the cross of our Lord Jesus Christ, by whom the world is crucified unto me. And I unto the world.
6: Yes, that's right.
5: The only way to overcome the world is to place our faith in the cross of Christ and keep it there.
6: Yes.
5: Back in Matthew 7:26, and everyone that heareth these saying of mine and doeth them not,
6: yes,
5: shall be like unto a foolish man which has built a house upon the sand. Amen.
6: Yes.
5: I have built many of houses. I have built buildings in my life. And I know the foundation is what's got to be good. The foundation has to be dug down. The foundation has to be dug down. The foundation has to make sure when you get down, you get to some good hard ground. You have to get the grass out. You got to get the weeds out. You got to get all this stuff out and get it squared up and get it lined up and get it leveled and get the concrete poured in there. Some 8 inches, some 12 inches, some 16 inches. And all depends on what you build. You must have a good foundation. Put the rebar in it. Make sure it's good and strong. is what we do. These are the things that you must do to have a good foundation. Then I've seen people take something and lay a few bricks out there and build a building on it or a house on it, whatever. Next thing you know, it's starting to sagging. The roof is cracking. The floor is, the floor is weakened and all. But see, that's the thing of it. It was like a foolish man had done build a house right there. See, your body right there is a house in the temple of God. What have you built on is what Jesus Christ is trying to tell you. Did you build on the rock of me? Or are you building on some kind of false lie, some kind of false doctrine, a sugar coat, Kool-Aid sermonette or something like that? Is that what you're trying to do right there? Or are you hanging on to that right there and your foundation is cracked? The foundation got weak. The devil knows that you're weak right there. The devil's putting you in a climbing chain. The devil's trying to tear you down. The devil's trying to put sickness on you. The devil's trying to tear your finances up. The devil's trying to do everything he can that you'll turn around and curse God and die. That's what he wants you to do. Just like Job's wife. Job's wife said, why don't you just curse God and die? He wouldn't do it.
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19: 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My name is Elder Willie Carter. Thank you for joining me as we endeavor to strengthen the body of Christ through His Word. Remember, the gospel is not for everyone, only whosoever will. What God is not. Today in our society, we have misunderstood who God is. And the reason for that is because we do not take

American. And that's probably because we only know about the American culture. We have not been outside of this culture. And our travel or our experiences usually decide how we think. What we must do is realize that if the gospel does not fit every place, everywhere, then it is not the gospel of Jesus Christ. The gospel of Jesus Christ, whether preached in the United States, Europe, Asia, South America, North America, must be able to produce the same thing. Believers have lowered the character of God to that of an American. And I'm only talking about in America right now. Some have equated his prosperity towards his believers to that of the American dream. God never did give us an American dream. God never did say that you're going to have a big house, two cars, nice clothing, nice furniture, family of four. That's not in the word. That is not God's meaning of prosperity. Joshua chapter 1 talks about the prosperity of God, and it still hasn't changed. And that is to meditate upon his word day and night. Don't let it out of your sight. That means you live according to that word. And don't shift to the right nor the left, but to trust in and to rely upon the word of God. That is how we make our way prosper. And that's prosperity. Prosperity is doing the will of God. It is not that American dream of putting away material things. Even within the leadership, we think and have equated that with God. God is not a liberal. God is not a conservative. God is not a Democrat. God is not a Republican. Neither is he a third party candidate. The Word of God, the Holy Bible, for believers, is the standard. And now today, many are holding up what this cosmos, this world, say is leadership. That's not the standard that God has called. The Word of God has set a standard for righteousness, holiness, godliness, a lifestyle that represents Him. And now, in America, we choose leaders based on who we say they are, based on the platform of policy. God has a standard of righteousness and godliness. The Word of God has said that we will know them by the fruit that they bear. So if the leadership is not bearing godly fruit, then we should be subject to say, this is not God's. We even define the value of race, ethnicity, according to the American values, not that of God. There is neither Jew nor Greek, slave nor free, male nor female in the eyes of God. God will repay us for all that we are doing in this nation that is not according to his word. Again, it all stems from not knowing his word. Once you have a relationship with God, once you have accepted Jesus Christ as the only mediator between you and God, then you must accept his word, all of his word, his full counsel. Some have accepted the American title for followers of Jesus Christ instead of the title Jesus gave to believers. We are saints of God. We have accepted the status quo, sowing and reaping that God have called us to do. Instead, we challenge God by making a pledge and

0: and given an amount and putting a demand on God to do that. It's nowhere in the Bible that says that we are going to have good times. There will be no tribulation. The word does say that we will receive houses and land, but it also said with tribulation. Man must work by the sweat of his brow, not because you give God an offering and expect God to make good on it. That's the American way. We gather together in our places of worship, and for salvation, we invite people to close their eyes, bow their heads, and we have a corporate prayer. The Word of God says that if we are ashamed of Him on earth, He will also be ashamed of us before His Father. We have secret agent believers, because that is what we are birthing, if there is a birthing, into salvation. That's not God's way. God's way is for us to come boldly to Him and accept Him. The family should know who is being saved so that we can help that individual or those individuals. We only do baptism maybe once a year, maybe once a month, but it's not His water what hinders us to baptize you. We have communion every now and then when Jesus said, do this. And as often as you do this in remembrance of me. And maybe that might be one of the problems. And that is, we don't do that often. We don't remember Him. We are so busy with our own program. We think worship is a slow song instead of teaching our disciples, the disciples of Jesus Christ, that worship is a lifestyle. Worship is that of putting a value on God and expressing how we value God. And we praise Him because of that value. Praise and worship goes together. Praise and worship is not a slow and a fast song. It's not a few minutes of screaming, clapping our hands, saying, Jesus, Jesus, thank you, Jesus, even though that is a part of it. But that is not the fullness of it. It is expressing our love for the Creator of the universe and all that is in it. Worship is honoring the one who sustains us and keeps us, provides for us, who stooped down to us and provided us with a Savior. Our assembling together is no longer that important. Many have gone to TV church, church without walls, as we call it. Church in the north, the south, the east, you know, of the city. The church is the coming together of His people so that when we are together, we can build each other up, so that we can be matured in the Word, so that we can prepare the people for the work of the ministry. It's a place to come and learn and go out and be His disciples instead of sitting waiting for God to bring in the harvest. That is not what He said. Jesus said, told the disciple to go out and preach the Word, teach the Word, baptize, and disciple. He also said that His disciples, those who believe in Him, will lay hands on the sick and they will recover. They shall cast out demons. They will lay hands on the sick and they will recover. And if they drink anything deadly, it will not harm them. And that is divine protection. But instead, now we might have a once a month healing or maybe once a year conference. But our walk is an imitation of Jesus Christ. We need to be so sold out unto the Lord and so filled with His Holy Spirit that we are instant in season and out of season. If someone needs healing, we just heal them. We pray for them. We cast out demons. Instead of saying casting out demons is of the devil. We have to receive again the full counsel of church is just an hour or less. 10 minutes of devotion time, maybe. It just depends what the program is. But being a Christian is a lifestyle of discipleship. Discipleship is to become a student, a pupil of, from a learner to one who can instruct, to learn and to do. A discipleship also includes one who is trained to reproof, to warn, to chastise with words, to correct, to check, and discern doctrine, to instruct as well as to rebuke. Shepherd's job is to care for the needs of the believers, to teach them, to help provide guidance, and to know his people. A shepherd over a sheepfold knows the sheep, care for them. But today, the people are herded in and herded out for the next group. The 8 o'clock service, the 10 o'clock service, the 1 o'clock service. Or I need to fly over to this other location. So we are treated, or we treat our people like cows, but less than that. Because the shepherd, if he has a sheep that is sick or has left the fold, will personally go out and...
1: 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You came from
2: heaven to earth. Welcome, and thank you for tuning in today to the Heaven to Earth Ministry Broadcast. This is Brother Richie Enlow proclaiming the greatest message known to man, the gospel of Jesus Christ. The gospel is the greatest piece of news that has ever come to man on planet Earth. And furthermore, the greatest thing that could ever happen in your life is for you to believe on the Lord Jesus Christ and be saved. Today I am reading from Numbers chapter 16, and in light of the situation in the world today, the global pandemic, coronavirus, listen to this. Numbers 16, verse 44, and the Lord spoke unto Moses, saying, get ye up from among the congregation, that I may consume them as in a moment. And they fell upon their faces. And Moses said unto Aaron, take a censer, and put fire therein from the altar, and put on incense, and go quickly unto the congregation, and make an atonement for them, for there is wrath gone out from the Lord. The plague has begun. And Aaron took as Moses commanded, and ran into the midst of the congregation. And behold, the plague was begun among the people. And he put on incense, and made an atonement for the people. And he stood between the dead and the living. And the plague was stayed. Now they that died from the plague were 14,700, besides them that had died about the matter of Korah. And Aaron returned unto Moses unto the door of the tabernacle of the congregation, and the plague was stayed. Today in the world, there is a global pandemic going on, the coronavirus, but today I'm primarily preaching on another plague and pandemic, and that is the plague of sin. In Numbers chapter 16 here, we have a beautiful picture and portrait of the line between life and death. The line between life and death, the boundary, the threshold between the living and the dead. The wrath of God has gone out against the children of Israel. Prior to this, we had just had the rebellion of Korah. Korah and two other men had risen up and rebelled against Moses and Aaron, challenging the ordained authority of Moses and Aaron, and God judged them. The earth opened up and swallowed them, and 250 souls went down alive into their grave. A judgment. And now, right after this, The children of Israel have gathered against Moses and Aaron near the tabernacle. And Moses and Aaron, being men of God, they fall on their faces. They fall on their faces, and a plague starts out among the people. This is a judgment from God. A plague in the camp of Israel. This plague spread quickly. It was 100% fatal. It was 100% contagious. 14,000 people had died already in a matter of a few minutes. So Moses quickly sent Aaron, the high priest. Now, you got to understand something. Aaron, being the high priest, is a type and shadow and symbol of Jesus Christ, the heavenly high priest. Aaron quickly runs into the camp. He quickly runs in amongst the people where the plague is, where the people are dying. Aaron runs in there with a censer in his hand from the altar. Now, what is a censer? We'll talk a little bit more about this in a moment. But he stands against this fatal plague. And Aaron was, he became the line between life and death. Aaron, a mortal man, is standing out there amongst the people. And he is the threshold between the living and the dead. The plague got to Aaron and it stopped. It stopped at Aaron where he interceded for them. So the plague started. And it stopped, but it broke out, and it spread very quickly. And Israel, they're in the very process of being wiped out very soon. So Aaron is sent by Moses. God has a divine remedy. I want to tell you this today. God has a divine remedy for the human plague of sin. The human plague of sin is far greater and far more tragic than the coronavirus pandemic. The human plague of sin is global, and it has infected all men. And wearing a mask will not protect you. Getting a vaccine will not help you. Socially distanced and quarantine will not help anyone against the plague of sin. There is only one remedy and one help. Just as Moses sent Aaron, so God the Father sent His Son into the world, into this camp, into this congregation, this sin-infected, dying world. Jesus came. He came to ground zero to stop and to stand against sin. Where sin abounded, grace did much more abound. Listen to Romans 5 and 12. Wherefore, as by one man sin entered into the world, and death by sin, and so death was passed upon all men. This is speaking of Adam. And his sin. Sin entered into the world through Adam, and it was passed on to all men. All of us are infected. The plague of sin, it broke out from the garden, and it went into all the world, into all men, and the sons of Adam. 100% global. 100% fatal. But there is a divine remedy. Just as Moses sent Aaron, so God sent His Son, Jesus. Jesus is the remedy for sin. Let's look at verse 47. And Aaron took as Moses commanded him, and he ran into the midst of the congregation. And behold, the plague was begun among the people. Aaron ran into the plague. I want to tell you, Jesus ran into this world, into the plague of sin, and he didn't wear a mask. No, he didn't socially distance himself from this plague of sin. In fact, he touched the lepers. The Bible says that he ate at the same table with sinners and publicans and harlots and prostitutes. And Jesus was always among the multitudes, being pressed and being crowded. He said, "The whole need not a physician, but they that are sick." And he came to this world to the sin sick. And in verse 46, Aaron, the Bible said he took a censer. Now, this is important. What is a censer? A censer being a piece of furniture from the temple and the tabernacle. Later on, it was of pure gold, but it was like a stick or a rod, maybe 2 to 3 foot long. And on the end of the stick or the rod was something that kind of resembled a frying pan, only without a handle. The end of it, rather than being round, it was square, and the sides were raised up, and they would put incense or live coals or ashes from the altar
3: on the censer, and it was used in ministry in relation to the forgiveness of sins and the purging of sin. Now, I want to tell you, what was on the censer came from the altar. And I want to tell you today, the altars in the Bible always are speaking and pointing to the great altar, which was the cross. The cross is the great altar in the eyes of God. So Aaron with his censer, from the remnants of the altar, he stands against the deadly plague. I want to tell you today, so it was with Jesus. He was sent, and his method and his intercession was all about the censer and the altar. The cross of Calvary is the altar of God, and that's where Jesus went. He went there and laid down his life. The remnants of the altar and the cross is his death, his sacrifice, and his offering to God, and the shedding of his blood. The substitutionary death and sacrifice. And that is where our life is. And that is God's divine remedy. And I want to tell you today that Jesus is so much greater than Aaron. The priesthood of Jesus is so, it surpasses and excels the priesthood of Aaron. Look at verse 48. The Bible said that where Aaron was, there the plague stayed. The plague stayed. Now, the word there does not imply that the plague was removed. The plague simply stayed. It stopped. It stopped spreading. It was like a temporary stay, a temporary reprieval. You know, the old covenant, the priesthood of Aaron, your sin, their sins were not removed. There was a remembrance of sin each year continually. Their sin had to be dealt with. But this plague was stayed. It was not removed. The plague is still there. It's like it goes dormant. It's dormant. But when John the Baptist introduced Jesus to Israel in John 1 and 29, he said, "Behold the Lamb of God, which taketh away the sins of the world." You see, Jesus is greater than Aaron because he takes away, he removes our sin. There's more than just a stopping. There's more than just a stay. No, it's eliminated. Our sins are eradicated, blotted out. You know, if you remove something from a document, you can erase it, or you can blot it out, or you can one line through it and initial. But I want to tell you today, Jesus did not one line through and initial your sins. No, he blotted it out with the blood from the cross. There's no more remembrance of it. As far as the east is from the west, so far hath our sins been removed from us. When he went up the slopes of Calvary bearing the cross, he was bearing our sin. In fact, the Bible said he became sin. He tasted death. But the Bible says in Colossians that our sins were upon him, and it was nailed to the cross. Nailed to the cross, eradicated. Amen. Verse 48. Aaron, and he stood between the dead and the living, and the plague was stayed. What a picture here. Can you see that? What a picture God is showing us here. One man, Aaron. One mortal man, the earthly high priest. One man stands between the living and the dead. The plague spread until it got to Aaron, and then the plague stopped. And on one side of Aaron are dead bodies everywhere. And on the other side, or I would say under Aaron, under his ministry, there were survivors, the living. He was the line between the living and the dead. Can I ask you a question right now? Today, which side of Jesus are you on? He came. He is the line between life and death. What side of Jesus are you on? Are you on the living side? Are your sins under the blood of Jesus? Are you on the life side? Are you on the dead side or the life side? He is the great divider, the separator of the souls of men. He said, "I am the door." In saying, "I am the door," he was saying, "I am the threshold by which you come in or stay out." Inside, outside, he is the door. He is the judge of the quick and the dead. He was crucified between two thieves. One on one side repented. The one on the other side died in an unrepented condition. I want to tell you today, where he stands, where Jesus is, where he intercedes, is the spot where life begins. It's the location where life begins. His censer, his cross, his altar, the hot remnants of the cross, the hot coals of his death, the live active embers and ashes of Calvary is where life begins. It's where salvation resides. Are you on the right side of Jesus today? Have you gone by the cross? Do you have forgiveness of your sins? Are you on the living side of Jesus today? Call on him today is what I pray. I pray you'll call on him. He'll forgive you. He'll heal you of the plague of sin. May God richly bless you.
2: Our time is up for today, but we hope that this word has been a real blessing to you. If you want to be saved today, if you feel right now an inner tugging at your heart, that is the Holy Spirit. The Holy Spirit is drawing you. He is knocking on your heart's door. I'm about to lead you in prayer, and I just want you to call out to God and make these words sincerely your very own. Heavenly Father, in Jesus' name, I ask you to come into my heart and to forgive me of my sins. Wash me with your blood, the blood that Jesus shed at the cross of Calvary. Heavenly Father, I know I'm not good enough, and I cannot save myself, but I know that Jesus died for me, and he hung in my place, and he is my sacrifice. Holy Spirit, I invite you into my heart and life. Make me a new person. Make me a new creation from this day forward. Give me a desire and a thirst and a hunger for your presence and your word. And thank you for saving me today. In Jesus' name, amen. Well, if you prayed that prayer and you received Christ into your heart and life today, or if this ministry has blessed you in any way, we would love to hear from you. It would really be an encouragement to us. A special member of my family is coming now to tell you how you can do just that.
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5: He can move mountains.
6: Hello, this is Trixie and Milton Sanders of the Meeting Place of Barnwell Ministries. We are a ministry that seeks to reveal God's truth to a dark world and also to encourage the saints of God that this is not our home. We are only passing through. We are a church without walls, one that seeks to please Almighty God in all that we do. Our focus is on those that are broken and don't know what to do or where to turn. We can be reached on Facebook at the Meeting Place of Barnwell. Now, let's go and see what will Almighty God speak in your life today.
5: Hide me from the rain. Has he ever covered you? Come on, my God is awesome.
7: Thank you for the opportunity to minister to you something that Almighty God has laid on my heart. It's not an easy message, nor is it or will it be popular. If I fail to preach the whole counsel of the Word of God, I have failed he that has called me and equipped me as a minister of the gospel of Jesus Christ. I decree and declare before this people and all that may later hear this message by whatever means, I choose to be found faithful unto Almighty God versus a pleaser of man or even still yet an ear tickler. I refuse. Many gravitate to what makes us feel good, but there are still yet a remnant, thanks be to God, that will provide you with clear direction from the scriptures and then simply say, now you choose. I am just the watchman that Almighty God has placed on a wall, the wall of your heart, the feeder of your spirit man to warn, to sound the trumpet of dangers, of things and traditions that many continue to participate in, that Almighty God clearly states we are to have no part. Today is going to be different, in that there will be more scripture and less of Milton, which is always a good thing. I start by saying that we love and care for each of you. I would highly recommend Get out your notepads, get your pens, pencils, whatever the case may be, so that you can go back at a later time and study these scriptures for yourself. The title of this message would simply be, What's the Harm? What is the harm? You have to bear with me. I'm dealing with some sinus issues. But this week, I ask our baby daughter, what do you think about Halloween? Is it okay to participate in? And I was astounded in what she said. And I quote, I don't see anything wrong with it. It's a time that we could dress up. We could have a little fun. Perhaps scare a few kids and get all sorts of candy. And I thought back in my childhood how I probably would have said the very same thing. But now as a father, but more so as a minister, you know it, I went straight to the scripture, straight to the word for what I, not for what I think or feel or even have heard, no longer matters to me if it does not line up with the word of the living God. But I want to start by simply saying, as found in Romans, the 3rd chapter, 23rd verse, for all have sinned and come short of the glory of God. We had participated in things that at some point in time that simply didn't feel right, but we often continued. Perhaps because others were doing it or our parents did it, so therefore we do it again. What's the harm? Let's see what the scripture says in What's the Harm. First scripture is found out of Hosea 4 and 6. Hosea 4 and 6, and my people are destroyed for a lack of knowledge. Because thou hast rejected knowledge, I also reject thee, that thou shalt be no priest to me. Seeing thou hast forgotten the law of thy God, I also will forget thy children. A very, very strong statement, but a statement that is needed to be placarded on the walls of our churches today. Our people are destroyed for a lack of knowledge because they have rejected knowledge. Knowledge has been rejected. The word has been rejected. We pick and choose different parts of the Bible. Therefore, we reject. As James says in chapter 4, verses 17, therefore to him that knoweth to do good and do it not, to him it is sin. To know good and do it not is counted as sin. Guys, we live in a time and in a season and situations in our churches and things that are going on in and around us that we must take heed. We must stand on God's holy word. Otherwise, we will fall for anything. In Mark 7:6, there is a people that honored me with their lips, but their hearts is far from me. 7 reads, how about in vain do they worship me, teaching the doctrine and commandments of men? For laying aside the commandments of God, ye hold the traditions of men, as washing pots and cups, as many other such like things you do. What have we allowed to creep into our lives that we just do now out of routine? We do because everybody else is doing. We put up the decorations and we do all these things because we have been ingrained from our forefathers and our parents and our grandparents that they did it. Therefore, we will continue on through traditions. Guys, when do we go to the Word and pull from the Word and see what Christ says that we are to do and the things that we are not to do? This is where that after the conversation with my daughter that I turned to the Scripture and begin reading her some things, as I will do you. In 1 Peter 1 and 15, but as he which hath called you is holy, so be ye holy in all manner of conversation, because it is written, be ye holy, for I am holy. Leviticus 20 and 22. Ye shall therefore keep all my statutes and all my judgments and do them, that the land whether I bring you to dwell therein, spurn you not out, and ye shall walk in the manners of the nations which I cast out before you. For they committed all these things, and therefore I abhor them. But I say unto you, ye shall inherit their land, and I will give it unto you to possess it, a land that floweth with milk and honey. I am the Lord your God, which have separated you from the other people. Ye shall therefore put differences between clean beast and unclean, between unclean fowl and clean. Ye shall not make your sons abominable by beast or by fowl or by any other manner of the living thing that creepeth on the ground, which I separated from you as unclean. And ye shall be holy unto me, for I the Lord am holy, and have severed you from other people. You have been cut from others, that you shall or should be mine. A man also, or woman, that hath a former spirit, or that is a wizard, shall surely be put to death. They shall stone them with stones. Their blood shall be upon them. Deuteronomy 18:9. When thou art come into the land which the Lord thy God giveth thee, thou shalt not learn to do after the abominations of those nations. There shall be none found among you, any one that maketh his sons or daughters to pass through the fire, or that use divination, or any observer of times, or any enchanter, or witch, or a charmer, or a consulter with familiar spirits, for the wizard, nor necromancer, for all that do these things am an abomination unto the Lord. Because of these abominations, the Lord thy God doeth drive them out from before thee. Thou shalt be perfect with the Lord thy God. As found in Ephesians 5:11, we are to have no fellowship with unfruitful works of darkness, but rather reprove them. Or as I often say, we must, as saints of God, expose them. We must bring them to the forefront. As I asked my daughter, and now I ask you, should we, as born-again children of Almighty God, children of the light, children that should know to abstain from all forms of darkness, is it okay for us to participate in not only Halloween, but all the things of darkness? Many try to take things and spend them for good. I've been there. We've done those things. But then I went to the scriptures and God changed my traditional way of thinking. Here is the real question to ask. If I were an onlooker, how could I separate you and the things that you either are and or will participate in from the world? Think about what I just asked. How can I separate you in the crowd from everyone else? How are you separated? We are to be on a hill for all to see. It is expected for the world to do and say things of this world. However, per the scriptures we touched on today, there is also an expectation of those that are committed to the case of Christ. What signals are we sending when we take part in these things? Can Almighty God take part in the things of darkness per the scripture? Surely not. Again, what does the scripture say? And how will he, Jesus Christ, how will he feel in the things that we do, in the places that we go, in the things that we say, in the things that we participate in? How will he feel? Can he leave the very abodes of heaven and come and dwell in you and be comfortable? Final scripture found in 2 Corinthians, the 6th chapter, the 16th verse. And what agreement hath the temple of God with idols? For ye are the temple of the living God. As God hath said, I will dwell in them and walk in them and will be their God, and they shall be my people. Wherefore, come out from among them and be you separated, saith the Lord, and touch not the unclean thing. And I will receive you and will be a father unto you, and ye shall be my sons and daughters, saith the Lord. What a scripture. Again, what's the harm? Now you choose this day in whom you will serve and the things that you will do and the things that you will allow to go on in and around your life. Just be prepared to give an answer. Again, what's the harm?
8: Keep me in the valley. Again, this is Milton Sanders. In closing, there is but one way that leads to heaven according to John 14 and 6. Almighty God loves you regardless of where you've been or what you have done. All He has ever wanted is simply for you to repent and turn from your sins, confess Him as Lord and Savior of your life, and believe in your heart that God raised Him from the dead. According to Romans 10 and 9, you, sir, ma'am, boy, or girl, shall be saved. Again, this is Milton Sanders of the Meeting Place of Barnwell. We can be reached via Facebook at the Meeting Place of Barnwell. Thank you for tuning in today. God bless.

Peace, right? Well, hello, everyone. Welcome to Be Encouraged Today. I'm your host, Deidre Kirkland, delivering God's Word and His encouragement for this journey we call life. So, let's be encouraged today.

Hello, everyone. Thanks for joining me again. This show will actually be split up, okay? It's got entirely too much content to cover in one show. So be sure to tune in next week, next Monday at 5:45 to 6 a.m. to catch the other part to this show, okay? But this show actually is because the Lord has been pouring into me a message, and I've been very hesitant to deliver this message. It's a very hard message to deliver. A lot of preachers don't preach on this anymore. I believe with all my heart it's because it is such a hard message to preach on. A preacher told a congregation in a service that I sat in recently how we are to be witnesses of God, and some of us have a tendency to water down the Word of God. And it resonated with me, got my attention, my ears perked up when he said that, because my mind automatically went to my personal feelings of church services that are watered down. And you don't see the Holy Spirit flow like you should see. Like, the Holy Spirit used to be able to flow in services years ago. It's a man driving a service and not the Holy Spirit. And so whenever he said that, that's why my ears perked up. But then the Lord spoke to me as he continued to speak. The Lord spoke to me and said that I have a tendency of watering down. And I'm not doing it in a bad way. What I'm doing it is, this is how I feel, or this is how I felt. The content that the Lord gives me to preach is hard. It's hard for me to deliver. The reason why it's hard for me to deliver is because I don't dare want to offend anyone. I don't want people to think a certain way about me. Stuff like that. But you know what? After the Lord spoke to me about that, and I was in my prayer closet for a while, especially thinking about this message that I have to deliver today. It's not about me. It's about Jesus. We are to preach his word with boldness. You know, Jesus didn't shrink away from the Sadducees and the Pharisees. They kept coming at him with contradictions, and they tried to be a stumbling block, and they tried to make him doubt. You know, I mean, whatever they were trying to do, he didn't shrink away from them. He told it like it was, and truth is the truth. And so with all that being said, that's the reason why I've chose today's the day for me to start releasing this message. And this message is about hell. Hell is a very real place. Hell is a very real place. And even more real than that, you know, I'm going to start with, let me just go ahead and tell you, Jesus coming back is very real. People have been saying for years, Jesus is coming back. Well, you know what? You've had years to prepare. You've had centuries, decades. You've had generations to prepare. But yet we look at it like that day is never coming. But it's going to come. Matthew chapter 24, verse 36, 44 talks about Jesus's coming. And it says, starting with verse 36, it says, "No one knows about that day or hour, not even the angels in heaven nor the Son." Jesus don't even know when he's coming back. But it says, "Only the Father knows. As it was in the days of Noah, so it will be at the coming of the Son of Man. For in the days before the flood, people were eating and drinking, marrying and giving in marriage, up to the day Noah entered the ark, and they knew nothing about what would happen until the flood came and took them all away." That's exactly what the rapture is going to happen, how it's going to happen. It's going to hit everybody by surprise. And it says, and continues on and says, "That is how it will be at the coming of the Son of Man. Two men will be in the field, one will be taken up and the other left. Two women will be grinding at the handmill, one will be taken away and the other left. Therefore, keep watch, because you do not know what day the Lord will come. But understand this, if the owner of the house had known at what time of night the thief was coming, he would have kept watch and would not have let his house be broken into. So you also must be ready, because the Son of Man will come
at an hour when you do not expect him. All right? So, it's talking about Jesus coming back. But you know, our eternity will be spent regardless if Jesus comes back today, tomorrow, or next week, or next month, or a generation from now. It doesn't really matter. What matters is the eternity. And that's what I want to talk about today. And what I really want to stress about is where are you going to spend your eternity? Is it going to be in heaven or is it going to be in hell? The problems that I'm having right now, is God has put so much compassion in my heart for those that are slipping away every day. You know, there's people that are going to hell second by second, and they didn't even realize they were going to hell. They thought they had more time. Well, you know, death is right around the corner. It says that it is appointed to man one time to die. Okay? One time. So that's, we're not escaping death. Death is coming. All right? We're going to die. But it's up to us to choose where we spend our eternity. The problem that I'm having right now in dealing with the compassion and the urgency of hell is real is the fact that a whole lot of preachers don't preach about hell anymore. They preach about heaven. Yeah, it's a much easier message to deliver. Heaven is such a glorious place. Heaven has full of mansions. Heaven is where your crown is and where your robe is. Heaven is where Jesus is and the angels singing glory, glory, hallelujah to the Most High. I mean, day after day, hour after hour, minute after minute, that's all they sing. And the streets are golden. And I mean, it's a very beautiful place. And it's a very easy message to deliver. But a lot of preachers, they shriek back on delivering the message about hell. Hell is a very real thing. Hell is very real. And it says, I'm going to go ahead. I've got a lot of scripture. So bear with me. Okay. Starting in Matthew chapter 25, verse 46. Then they will go away to eternal punishment, but the righteousness to eternal life. The righteous to eternal life. What that's saying is if you ain't right, you going to punishment. What is punishment? That's hell. Okay, Psalms 145 verse 20, it says, "The Lord preserveth all them that love him, but all the wicked will be destroyed." Now, when was the last time you were in church and you heard that? When was the last time you turned on your radio and you heard that? Not a lot of people are talking about that anymore. Okay, and it's dumbing down hell. It's dumbing down the eternity. You know, not everybody's going to heaven. It's sad, but not everybody's going to heaven. And so we're being painted this picture that we're all going to heaven. No, we're not all going to heaven. Okay? Here's how the Bible describes hell. Okay? Revelations 20 verse 15 says, "If anyone's name was not found written in the book of life, he was thrown into a lake of fire." All right? The book of life is what we see, how it's brought to us now is in the form of a cartoon where this guy is standing there at the altar or at the podium with a big gigantic book on it, and he's standing at the pearly gates, and there's this long line of people trying to get in, and he's going through the book looking for your name, and if your name's not in there, then you don't get to come in. Well, it's kind of like that. That's just a fun way of seeing things, okay, in that perspective. But the fact is if your name is not written in the Lamb's book of life, you will not get into heaven. You will get cast into hell for eternity. Okay?
So that's what Revelation chapter 20 says about it. Also in Revelation chapter 20, verse 10, it says, you shall be tormented day and night forever and ever. Wow. Mark 9 says, in hell there is a fire that never shall be quenched. Can you imagine that? Being in hell and the fire is never put out. Okay? Matthew 13:50 says, and shall cast them into a furnace of fire. There shall be wailing and gnashing of teeth. Wailing. They're screaming, y'all. They're screaming. And there's some people listening to the sound of my voice right now that can't even sit in a restaurant with children being disruptive because across the restaurant because it's distracting your meal. Can you imagine thousands and thousands, millions and millions of souls down there and they're screaming because they're being tormented because they're in a fire that'll never be quenched, never stops. Can you imagine? And gnashing of teeth. The best way I can describe that is I see that as you're grinding your teeth until your teeth are no longer there. We've all had tooth pain. We've all had a nerve exposed or something like that, or bit into something cold or bit into something hot, and that painful feeling that we have. Can you imagine feeling that day in, day out? I mean, it's ridiculous. And people are not understanding exactly how real hell is. It's sad. It's very sad. Hell is dark. It has eternal flames burn that burn you. Okay, but yet the flames never produce light because it's total darkness. Can you imagine being somewhere where somebody is constantly touching you and you can't even see them and your skin is burning and these people all around you you can hear them for miles shrieking and screaming in agony and misery. I mean, that's what hell is. And hell is a very, very real place. And we need to be taught more about it. I actually have more teaching on that next week, so be sure to catch Monday's show at 5:45 to 6 a.m. to catch the rest of the continuing of this show. And until next time, God bless.

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Also, follow me on Facebook at Be Encouraged Today with Deidre. 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And until next time, God bless.

We continue reading from the Gospel according to Luke in the Bible, now chapter 1, verse 57. Now the time had come for Elizabeth to give birth, and she gave birth to a son. Her neighbors and her relatives heard that the Lord had displayed his great mercy toward her, and they were rejoicing with her. And it happened that on the eighth day they came to circumcise the child, and they were going to call him Zacharias after his father. But his mother answered and said, "No, indeed, but he shall be called John." And they said to her, "There is no one among your relatives who is called by that name." And they made signs to his father as to what he wanted him called. And he asked for a tablet and wrote as follows, "His name is John." And they were all astonished. And at once his mouth was opened and his tongue loosed, and he began to speak in praise of God. Fear came on all those living around them, and all these matters were being talked about in all the hill country of Judea. All who heard them kept them in mind, saying, "What then will this child turn out to be?" For the hand of the Lord was certainly with him. And his father Zacharias was filled with the Holy Spirit and prophesied, saying, "Blessed be the Lord God of Israel, for he has visited us and accomplished redemption for his people, and has raised up a horn of salvation for us in the house of David his servant, as he spoke by the mouth of his holy prophets from of old, salvation from our enemies and from the hand of all who hate us, to show mercy toward our fathers, and to remember his holy covenant, the oath which he swore to Abraham our father, to grant us that we, being rescued from the hand of our enemies, might serve him without fear, in holiness and righteousness before him all our days. And you, child, will be called the prophet of the Most High, for you will go on before the Lord to prepare his ways, to give to his people the knowledge of salvation by the forgiveness of their sins, because of the tender mercy of our God, with which the sunrise from on high will visit us, to shine upon those who sit in darkness and the shadow of death, to guide our feet into the way of peace." And the child continued to grow and to become strong in spirit, and he lived in the deserts until the day of his public appearance to Israel. Luke chapter 2. Now in those days a decree went out from Caesar Augustus that a census be taken of all the inhabited earth. This was the first census taken while Quirinius was governor of Syria. And everyone was on his way to register for the census, each to his own city. Joseph also went up from Galilee, from the city of Nazareth, to Judea, to the city of David, which is called Bethlehem, because he was of the house and family of David, in order to register along with Mary, who was engaged to him and was with child. While they were there, the days were completed for her to give birth, and she gave birth to her firstborn son, and she wrapped him in cloths and laid him in a manger, because there was no room for them in the inn.

0: Morning, Miss Jenkins. Any messages for me?
1: Yes, Mr. Evans. Clyde called. He can't make the meeting. God called. He wants you to get a hold of him. Bob can't have lunch, and Jim says there's a problem with the Brax account.
0: Wait, what was that?
1: The numbers don't add up.
0: No, before that.
1: Oh, Bob can't have lunch. He's allergic to seafood.
0: No, before that, something about God?
1: God called. He wants you to get a hold of him.
0: God called?
1: Yes.
0: On the phone?
1: Yes, he's been trying to get a hold of you, and you haven't responded to any of his messages.
0: Well, I've been busy.
1: Of course, sir.
0: Well, I have been. I've been at meetings, important ones.
1: This is God. You should return his call.
0: Did he leave a number?
1: I don't think God has a number. I think it's more like one of those voice-activated things. You pray and the line is open.
0: Did he say what he wanted?
1: Just a reminder that he's still there, and he's hoping you will get in touch with him soon.
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Proverbs 7, verses 1 to 3. 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Always treasure my commands. Obey them and live. Guard my teachings as your most precious possession. Tie them on your fingers as a reminder. 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Now from Psalms 119, 105, it says, your word is a lamp to my feet and a light to my path. Are you a person who trusts God's word without reservation? Hopefully so, because the Bible is unlike any other book. It is a guidebook for life here on earth and for eternal life. The psalmist describes God's word as a light to my path. Is the Bible your lamp? If not, you are depriving yourself of a precious gift from the Creator. Vance Horner observed, it takes calm, thoughtful, prayerful meditation on the Word to extract its deepest nourishment. How true! God's Word can be a roadmap to a place of righteousness and abundance. Make it your roadmap. God's wisdom can be the light to guide your steps. Claim it as your light today, tomorrow, and the rest of your life, and then walk confidently in the footsteps of God's only begotten Son. Remember today's lesson, a light to my path. Proverbs 7, 1-3. Follow my advice, my son. Always treasure my commands. Obey them and live. Guard my teachings as your most precious possession. Tie them on your fingers as a reminder. Write them deep within your heart.

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Do not get drunk on wine, which leads to debauchery. Instead, be filled with the Spirit. 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Sing and make music in your heart to the Lord, always giving thanks to God the Father for everything.

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5: And I'm Ted. 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

In Luke chapter 21, Jesus speaks of coming days of great distress before his return in a cloud with power and great glory. He tells the parable of the fig tree, then says, "Heaven and earth will pass away, but my words will not pass away." Now Luke 21:34. "Be on guard, so that your hearts will not be weighted down with dissipation and drunkenness and the worries of life, and that day will not come on you suddenly like a trap. For it will come upon all those who dwell on the face of all the earth. But keep on the alert at all times, praying that you may have strength to escape all these things that are about to take place, and to stand before the Son of Man." Now during the day he was teaching in the temple, but at evening he would go out and spend the night on the mount that is called Olivet. And all the people would get up early in the morning to come to him in the temple to listen to him. Luke chapter 22. Now the feast of unleavened bread, which is called the Passover, was approaching. The chief priests and the scribes were seeking how they might put him to death, for they were afraid of the people. And Satan entered into Judas, who was called Iscariot, belonging to the number of the 12. And he went away and discussed with the chief priests and officers how he might betray him to them. They were glad and agreed to give him money. So he consented and began seeking a good opportunity to betray him to them apart from the crowd. Luke 22:7. Then came the first day of unleavened bread on which the Passover lamb had to be sacrificed. And Jesus sent Peter and John, saying, "Go and prepare the Passover for us, so that we may eat it." They said to him, "Where do you want us to prepare it?" And he said to them, "When you have entered the city, a man will meet you carrying a pitcher of water. Follow him into the house that he enters. And you shall say to the owner of the house, 'The teacher says to you, where is the guest room in which I may eat the Passover with my disciples?' And he will show you a large, furnished upper room. Prepare it there." And they left and found everything just as he had told them, and they prepared the Passover. When the hour had come, he reclined at the table, and the apostles with him. And he said to them, "I have earnestly desired to eat this Passover with you before I suffer. For I say to you, I shall never again eat it until it is fulfilled in the kingdom of God." And when he had taken a cup and given thanks, he said, "Take this and share it among yourselves. For I say to you, I will not drink of the fruit of the vine from now on until the kingdom of God comes." And when he had taken some bread and given thanks, he broke it and gave it to them, saying, "This is my body, which is given for you. Do this in remembrance of me." And in the same way he took the cup after they had eaten, saying, "This cup, which is poured out for you, is the new covenant in my blood. But behold, the hand of the one betraying me is with mine on the table. For indeed the Son of Man is going as it has been determined, but woe to that man by whom he is betrayed." And they began to discuss among themselves which one of them it might be who was going to do this thing. This sad story continues, as the Lord wills it, next time. This is Nicholas Hope, and as usual, today I've been reading from the New American Standard Bible Update. Tune in again for more from The Word.

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And this is Pastor Rodney Creech of the Lighthouse Church of Elko, South Carolina. And I approve of this radio station.

0: Praise the Lord. Praise the Lord. It's good having you here tonight. It's good being here tonight, too.
1: Amen.
2: Amen.
0: So I'll go ahead and say this to you. I am your host for tonight, T.D. Schaefer. And also here with me tonight is the other co-host is...
1: Sister Rose Schaefer. It's good to be here. Love y'all.
0: And we welcome you to Light of the World Gospel Hour. Amen. I am excited of what's going on tonight. You know, this is our 11th live broadcast that we're doing now. I know the past couple of months we have been doing some rebroadcast because everything's been shut down because of this coronavirus and all. But praise God, it seems like everything wants to hold God's people down. But praise God, we're still lurking, we're still moving, and we're still carrying on for Jesus Christ.
1: That's
0: amen.
1: Right.
2: Amen.
0: Amen. So tonight we're going to go ahead and we're going to move on with this. We're going to move on. So I would like to go ahead and thank WCC 99.9, Pastor Henry Schaefer, for allowing us to have a part on this radio station. Amen.
1: Amen.
0: I am so glad that, you know, he reaches out to the people. And also tonight, our guest tonight, she was supposed to be here tonight, but under circumstances, she couldn't make it tonight. But her name, and she's the guest speaker tonight, too, and her name is Sister Sandra Artley.
1: Artledge.
0: Mm-hmm. If I'm saying it right. And she will be calling in, matter of fact, later on. And she's got a testimony that you need to hear about.
1: You don't want to miss out
0: on this. Like I say, we're not a talk show. We don't do talk show. You're going to get singing. You're going to get prayer. You're going to get talking. You're going to get the word.
1: Preaching.
0: So whatever she brings it to be, and the title is going to be Death Angel Passes Over. Amen.
1: Amen.
0: Amen. And also tonight, we have with us Pastor Bill. He's always driving the control panel for us right there. And
2: we're driving blind tonight.
0: Yeah.
2: We may have to upload this to YouTube a little bit later.
1: Okay.
2: I think someone set it to private again. I'm trying to figure out how to get it off of private.
1: Okay.
2: But we're working on it.
0: So they can't see us?
2: They can't see us right now, but we're going to work on it and see if we can't get them in here.
0: Okay, well, that's good. I remember one time that happened to us, and we was all in confusion. Then we started thinking, wait a minute, we on radio, not TV.
2: They'll be able to see it later on.
0: You'll be able to see it later on. But also, he is also the associate pastor at University Parkway Church of God. And also, he helps out on several different radio programs, too. I tell you what, I told him so many times, he's my Superman. I'm going to get a shirt with a big S on it because he is my Superman. Amen. He's always there, hanging in there, doing what needs to be done.
1: Amen.
2: Amen.
0: And also, let me go ahead and say this. Well, I was going to say that we are live, but I don't think I need to say that at this time because we're not. You can't see us, but we're live on the radio if you listen to us.
1: Amen.
0: Amen. And because this is not a rebroadcast, I'll go ahead and say this. This is April the 27th, 2020. And if you hear this at any other time, it will be a rebroadcast. But as of tonight, as of right now, we are going live over the radio. Amen? Amen. And it's good to have each and every one of you in. And tonight, I don't know how much time we'll have, but if you have a prayer request that you want us to pray for tonight, and a short testimony, you can call in at 803-335-3131. And we will share your testimony, and also we'll pray your prayer request with you. Amen? Amen. So, like I say, we're going to go ahead now, and we're going to have our first song for tonight. And it will be The Anchor Holds with Pastor Jerry Rockefeller. He is the pastor at Deering for Gospel. So, listen, The Anchor Holds.
1: Amen.

0: When the anchor holds. Amen. Hallelujah. Amen. I tell you, Jesus. That was awesome song Hallelujah. From Pastor Jerry. I tell you. But I tell you, we're going to move on with that. I tell you, it was really awesome, that
1: Especially
0: song.
1: Especially with everything people are going through these days. You know, Jesus is that anchor you need to hold on.
0: Yes, and I want everybody to know, I think they can see us now.
2: Amen.
0: They can see us. I got my bandana. I got some gloves in there. There's some of that fluorescent yellow, so you can see my hands when they're coming. But like I say, people need to take a fact that and the fact that this is real, what's happening. Amen. And do not run around and say that that you have fear. Don't say you have fear. Don't say anybody has any fear. Have faith in God. God will pull you through it.
1: Yeah.
2: Amen.
0: And because God gives us wisdom.
1: Yeah.
2: Amen.
0: God gives us knowledge of what's going on. And just like I told Pastor Bill, that what Sister Rose told me a while back about what Sister Tara said, that Moses even told the Israelites, get in. Yes. The death angel's coming by.
2: Yes. That's right.
0: Amen. So sometimes we got to stay in and submit ourselves to authority like we're supposed to.
1: Yes.
2: That's right.
0: Amen. So that's the reason why you don't see Sister Iris here tonight,
1: right,
0: or some other ones with us tonight, because we are practicing social distancing, even though me and Rose sitting there real close.
1: Well,
0: you know what I mean? But I got advantage on that social distancing, that 6 foot.
2: Amen.
0: When she takes out after me, I got a 6 foot head
2: Amen.
0: Start. Amen. So I got advantage on that one.
2: And I'll keep my spit over here.
1: Right.
0: Praise the Lord. And Pastor Bill, he's sitting over there. So we are still taking cautions of whatever. Amen.
1: Yeah.
0: But that's the reason why we haven't been on the radio. That's why we're back now. And because things are lighting up and we're going to move forward for the kingdom of God. Amen.
1: Amen.
0: Amen. So tonight I'm going to go ahead and we're going to go to the prayer request tonight. And the prayer request we have tonight is, we had a couple of ladies call us the other day at the house.
1: Yes, thank you for calling Sister Missy and her mama, Joyce.
0: Yeah, and they called us and they heard the word. And, you know, when you sit there thinking nothing's happening,
1: yeah,
0: and all of a sudden you get in the end, the devil's telling you, you ain't going to do it, you ain't doing that. And all of a sudden, God always lets the phone call come through.
1: Yeah.
0: He did that several times. So we want to thank Sister Missy and Sister Joyce for calling us and remember their needs and their family.
1: Yes.
0: And also their sister Shannon Detroit.
1: Yes.
0: And
1: she lost her mama.
0: And Sister Shannon Troy and her family with the loss of her mother.
1: Yeah.
0: And also Sister Hattie Lloyd and her family for the loss of her mother too. And also we want to pray for Chuck Nee. And Chuck niece. Mm-hmm. And also Sister Rose and their family for the loss of their father. Amen?
2: Amen.
0: So Sister Rose, she's here tonight. She's not 100%. And, you know, because she has like a little sinus stuff going on. And also, you know, sadness of her father. But praise God, she perseveres through.
2: Amen.
0: And she knows she got a job to do for the Lord.
1: Yep.
2: Amen. Amen.
0: I'll probably be the one crying. So,
2: Amen.
0: And remember all our loved ones, too.
1: Yes.
0: Remember all our loved ones, the lost loved ones. Remember them all. Remember all our church families. Remember everything that's going through. We cannot get around that church family right now. But see, there's no distance in prayer. Amen.
2: That's right.
0: And I want to thank God for the radio station. I want to thank God for Facebook. I want to thank God for these YouTube stuff and all, that we can still get the word out.
1: You know, I was
0: raised in that old Pentecostal church. They down TVs. They call it the television. They call it all this stuff. The one-eyed devil done come into your house and all this stuff. But, you know, I look at it this way. If they probably would have grasped on it to it more, maybe we'd probably have more Christian stations than what we have now.
1: Praise God.
0: Amen. Because God does give us wisdom and knowledge. Go over there and cut it off. Turn it to the channel. Turn it to what you need to. Because He gives us wisdom and knowledge just like you go out into the world. You have that choice to go here or you have that choice to go there. Amen?
2: Amen.
0: But thank God for what we do have. Thank God for WCC 99.9 for people getting on it and still preaching the truth. Amen?
1: Hallelujah.
0: Amen. So let us pray for these prayer requests. Sister Rose, you want to pray for them?
1: Sure.
0: Okay.
1: Yes, there is no distance in prayer. So we, right where you are, if you have a need, just lift that up. Pastor Bill, did you have any?
2: No.
1: Just your family, and we'll just pray.
2: I'm sure I have somebody.
1: Right, and just all of our brothers and sisters in Christ, all those that are sick in the hospital fighting this battle,
2: yes.
1: Just pray for just whatever it is. Lift it up now, and we all can come into agreement. And Lord, we just thank you that we can come to you. We come to you humbly, Lord. We come to you, and we just say we need you, Lord. We need you, Lord, in these areas of our lives where we can't do it without you. We've tried, and we failed, and we know that if we're weak, you are strong, and we count on that strength right now, Lord, for our country, for our nation, for the world, Lord, for our brothers and sisters, for the church family, for the lost, for those mourning, that for to comfort them, to reach out, Lord, and use this time. I pray, Lord, that we'll get closer to you with each and every day passing, that we'll appreciate and be grateful and thankful for those in our lives that we've been able to hug. And I'm a hugger, Lord, and you know I miss that so much, but we can hug again and love each other and just appreciate that time and not take you for granted, Lord, and not take the liberties you give us for granted, not take one another for granted, Lord, but appreciate each and every day and everything that you give us. We just thank you, Lord, for you working behind the scenes. We know that you're aware of everything going on, and let us just trust you. Build up our trust and our faith in you that we can and not get discouraged, not be in despair, but look for the good in each and every day, in each and every moment sometimes it passes by, not about what we can't do and what we don't have, but the things that we do have and what we can do. Lord, we can reach out and call and reach out to one another. We can lift each other up in prayer, Lord. We can seek your face. We can read more in the Bible. And we just thank you, Lord, for that. And we ask it all, and we bring it all to you, our petitions, and we believe that you hear us and that we'll have the petitions that we pray for. In Jesus' name, amen.
0: Amen.
2: Amen. We have a caller on the phone. Hello, caller.
3: Hello, Mr. George.
1: Well, hello,
2: hey,
1: caller.
2: Like Steve.
1: It sounds like Brother Wayne.
0: Hey there, Brother Wayne. How you doing?
3: I'm doing fine.
1: It's good to hear your voice, brother.
3: Hey, it's good to hear y'all.
0: Hey, man. We've been missing y'all.
3: We've been missing y'all. You don't know how much.
1: Yeah.
0: Oh, yes.
1: I know,
0: yes. Yes, I tell you.
1: Absence makes the heart grow fonder.
3: That's right.
1: Yeah, it really does.
0: Yes, yes. Yeah, what you need, Wayne?
3: Well, I was just going to give y'all a call and tell you thank you for everything you're doing.
0: Okay.
3: Listening for the and just waiting to go back home, waiting to get back to the church.
1: Yes.
0: Amen. That's it. That is
3: waiting,
0: it.
3: Waiting to get I call it home because that's the only real home we have.
0: That's yeah, it. Man, that is
1: great.
0: It.
3: Yeah.
0: That is it. Well, we do appreciate you calling.
1: Yeah.
3: Sister
1: Louise, we love her too.
3: I will, and she said just to remember us in prayer.
1: We certainly will.
3: We
1: can go ahead and pray for you now.
3: Yes, ma'am, you can.
1: Okay, all right, go ahead, Dewey.
0: Go ahead.
1: Okay, well, Father, we just lift up Wayne and Sister Louise and whatever needs that they have, whatever. Is a burden on their heart, Lord. We ask you to remind them that they can cast all their cares upon you because you care for them, lay it at your feet, and then they give them peace that passes all understanding, meet every need. Bless them, Lord. And we just anticipate the days when we can come together again and be in your house, your home. But until then, Lord, just give them the strength and the peace they need until that time occurs. And we just love them, Lord, and just love on them and just be good to them because we love them and you love them even more. We pray that and ask in Jesus' name. Amen.
0: Amen. Amen.
3: Amen. Thank you, sir.
0: All right. Thank you, Wayne. Love y'all.
3: Yes,
1: love
3: sir.
1: You.
3: Love y'all, too.
1: God bless you.
3: See y'all soon.
1: Okay, yes.
0: Okay,
1: see
0: God
1: soon.
0: Bless.
1: All right. Love you.
0: Now, I know you got something to say, Pastor Bill?
2: No, I was just amazed at how fast you recognized his voice.
0: Oh, yes, I know. Well, lots of people can recognize mine, you know what I'm saying?
1: Yeah.
0: I don't know if it's because of the accent or what, but lots of people recognize you.
1: Yeah.
0: But either way, I know we're live now on the radio, and I don't know how it's coming to you on my paper I have on WCC 99.9 YouTube. I don't know what we're doing now.
2: We're on the YouTube, and we're on the Facebook, and we're on the radio. So the only thing is, normally we're recording the audio for playback tomorrow night.
4: Uh-huh. Right.
2: I'll do that tonight from home.
1: Okay.
2: So we're good.
1: Okay. Thank you.
0: All right. Praise the Lord. Praise the Lord.
1: He's so diligent and faithful. Oh, I'm telling you.
0: We'll get a big S.
1: I know, right?
0: But the next song tonight is going to be with, and it's going to be All Things Are Possible, and is with Brother Mark Moore.
1: Okay.
0: Amen.
1: Amen.

0: Wow.
1: Amen.
2: Amen.
3: Amen. Amen. Everything all possible. Thank you, Brother Mark Moore.
0: Yes, what an encouragement.
3: I can tell you that man really loves the Lord, too. Amen. And the next song that we're going to go over here, and it's going to be with the man of the hour, I call him.
1: I don't know.
3: With Pastor Bill.
1: I apologize messing that up. It was song number two, and I put it on track number two. Well, So I'll take all responsibility, Brother Mark.
0: Oh, got it. Yeah, it still came out really nice.
1: Amen.
3: It was still great. Amen, brother.
1: Amen. Yeah,
3: it's going to be with Pastor Bill, and it's going to be Where Could I Go?

0: Amen.
1: Where could we go but to the Lord? Amen. Amen. I tell you, let me go ahead and say this too. You can tune in on Mondays and Thursdays at 7:30 a.m. and get Light of the World Gospel Hour. Amen.
2: Light of the World Ministries.
1: 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So this is Light of the World Gospel Hour today. So I told you it's been a couple months.
0: And if they're a regular listener, listen all the time, they may hear you in repeats just randomly throughout the day.
1: Right. Amen. I like that. And also, you can get a pen, and I'll do this one more time.
2: Right.
1: And if you have a prayer request, you can email me at DeweySchaefer@comcast.net. And we'll start praying for your prayer request then, and we'll mention on our next radio program. If you want us to, just let us know. Or you can also contact us at P.O. Box 333, Hessville, Georgia, 30815. And if you didn't get none of that, get your pen, and we'll have it again. And plus, this will be a rebroadcast on this, too. And everyone that we play, we have the same address. Amen. So the next song that we're going to have tonight is supposed to be good friend of mine, Brother Steve Watson.
2: Yeah, Evangelist Steve Watson.
1: Yes, Evangelist Steve
2: Watson.
1: He's supposed to be calling in and singing a song for us.
0: Amen.
1: Amen.
0: Amen. And I don't remember. There is a follow-up day that you guys rebroadcast on, but I don't remember exactly what
2: day
0: it is. But anyway, we're going to go.
2: I believe.
0: Hello, caller. You're on the air.
3: Hey, how y'all doing tonight?
2: Well, there he is.
0: There he is.
1: Hey there, my brother. How are you doing?
3: Well, I'll tell you, I was listening to Brother Bill play the ivories on that piano.
1: I hear you.
0: Brother Bill wasn't playing it.
3: That man is anointed right there.
1: Don't you know it? He says that.
3: I didn't know he could play the piano.
0: He doesn't play the piano.
1: How you doing, my brother?
3: I'm good. I had a song for you, and I wanted to also just take a moment, if you don't care, to tell everybody we love them. We're getting ready to move. Elaine and I are moving back to our grandchildren in South Georgia, and we'll be ministering down in that area of the country again, and opportunities to preach are opening up for us down there and teach the Word of God. And so we're going to be going back home probably in just a few days, loading up the U-Haul truck and putting the house up for sale.
1: Well,
3: so
1: I wanted to tell
3: everybody we love them.
1: Well, yeah, we love you, and you know me and Sister Rose definitely going to miss y'all. Mm-hmm. I guarantee you.
0: Amen.
2: We've
3: made a lot of friends here, lot of people we have come close to in the Lord. And I want everyone to know out there that Evangelist Watson loves you. Elaine has been quite sick. And matter of fact, she's got to have a nuclear stress test here in just a few days.
1: Right.
3: And so keep her in your prayers that God will give her healing.
2: Brother Steve, can we stop and pray?

0: The National Weather Service in Colombia has issued a severe thunderstorm warning for southwestern Aiken County in central South Carolina until 8:15 p.m. Eastern Daylight Time. At 7:32 p.m. Eastern Daylight Time, a severe thunderstorm was located near Savannah River site, moving northwest at 10 miles per hour. The following hazards are expected: 60 miles per hour wind gusts and penny-size hail. Source, radar indicated. The following impacts are expected: expect damage to trees and power lines. Locations impacted include New Ellenton, Jackson, Savannah Riverside Badge Office, Audubon Silver Bluff Sanctuary, and Savannah Riverside Age Canyon.
1: Up for the last few days with this same song on my heart every day.
2: All right.
1: So I'm just going to sing it, and if y'all want to sing it with me, it's an old song, and y'all probably remember it. Okay, Brother Bill?
3: Yes, okay. Go. We're waiting to hear.
1: Okay. Blessed assurance, Jesus is mine. Oh, what a foretaste of glory divine.
3: Amen.
1: Heir of salvation, purchased of God, born of his spirit, washed in his blood. And this is my story, this is my song, praising my Savior all the day long. This is my story,
3: wow.
1: This is my song, praising my Savior all the day long. Perfect submission, perfect delight, visions of rapture now burst on my sight. Angels descending bring from above echoes of mercy,
3: yes,
1: whispers of love. And this is

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I'm lost in his love, and this is my story. This

0: golden ring. This is my song, praising my Savior all the day long. That's my testimony.
1: Hallelujah. Amen. Isn't it
2: true? Man can sing when he can call a radio show and sing over the phone.
3: Don't you know it? I even got a cat that loves me, lays in my lap, but when I start singing, it runs. Yeah.
1: That was awesome.
0: I tell you right now, I love the Lord, and if that song is my testimony, and I can tell somebody about Jesus, that's the most important thing. And I think if every one of us that love God can go out and find someone and say, can I tell you about my friend Jesus?
1: That's right.
0: Can I tell you about my Savior? I believe that is the greatest thing we can do in our life unto Christ after salvation. So,
2: amen.
0: But that's my testimony, and I love you.
1: We love you too.
0: I love everybody at university. I love CSRA area. Y'all have been wonderful to me. I can't go see everybody that I'd love to go see and say goodbye.
1: Right.
0: But I love you and love one another as Christ taught us to love each
1: other. Amen, brother. I love
2: you. You know, you're going to a good area, Steve. The general overseer down there, the state overseer, I mean, his name is Gary Lewis. I used to work with him. You know, he was a youth leader up in Illinois. So, you know, if you need an in with him, just tell him Bill George recommends you.
1: Wow.
0: Well, I'll be going to the Nahunta Church of God.
1: Mm-hmm. Amen.
0: And I'll be living 50 feet from the front door.
1: Hallelujah.
3: Yeah. Praise the Lord.
2: That's great. A good way to get
0: to
2: the church.
0: I can walk to church.
3: That's it.
2: Amen.
3: All right, brother, we love you. Thank you, brother.
0: Tell everybody. Tell Sister Phyllis we love her.
2: I will.
1: God bless you.
2: If you need help, just give us a call. You know, holding the truck and stuff.
0: Oh. All right, brother.
2: Amen. All right.
1: God bless.
2: God bless you.
3: Love you, brother. All right. Now the next one is to be right there is Sister Sandy. Sister Sandy Artley, get her to call in, and she's going to give us her testimony. And I know our time's running down, but praise the Lord, she has some time.
1: Yeah, and she'll go ahead and call us.
3: Did you text her?
1: I texted her. She said that she would be... She said that I will.
2: Amen. And, the good thing is the Audacity wasn't working tonight, so I don't know the time limit. So if we go a few minutes over time.
3: Okay. Well, we can do whatever, right?
2: Yeah.
3: Amen. I tell you what, though, it is good to serve the Lord. Amen. You know, I mean, doing all this corona and doing all this stuff that's going on, this storm that's going through, what Sister Sandy would be talking about, you know what I'm saying? Yeah. I mean, it is... This one we got to call on God. Amen.
2: Amen.
3: And I was looking at these scriptures. They is like that in Isaiah 41:10. Fear thou not, for I am with thee.
2: Amen.
3: I mean, to let him know he's with me. Amen. Yeah.
2: Amen. Amen.
3: Be not dismayed, for I am thy God. I will strengthen thee. Yea, I will help thee. Yea, I will uphold thee with thy right hand of righteousness. Amen.
1: Righteousness.
3: Amen. That's what I like about it right there. You know, you look at that dismay right there, and it's, you know, they have all these big fancy words. I'm just an old country boy. Mm-hmm. Amen. We was raised on the outhouses outside and all.
2: Amen.
3: You know, have an old barn that took baths in, old wash tubs and all. Amen. Maybe that's her calling
1: in
3: now.
1: Right.
3: Amen.
1: Praise the Lord.
2: Amen. Caller, you're on the air. Is this Sister Sandy?
4: Good.
2: Hey, Sister Sandy.
3: Hey, Sister Sandy.
1: Good evening.
4: God bless you, Sister Rose.
1: God bless you, my sister.
3: All right, Sister Sandy, you have what? Instead of you being here saying you got the floor, we're going to say you got the mic now. So we've been telling them that your title, your message, your testimony is going to be the Deaf Angel Passover. So why don't you start? I know we got a few minutes, so why don't you
1: go ahead?
3: We got several minutes. And so why don't you go ahead and tell us what the Lord's
1: Tell it all.
4: I appreciate you giving me the opportunity, because anybody who knows me knows that when the Lord Jesus saved me in 2013 by this radio station and a sermon being preached by Pastor Henry Schaefer called The Great White Throne Judgment, at that time I told the Lord Jesus, thank you. You know I'm never going to shut up about you. And the Lord Jesus said, Sandy, that's what I'm counting on. So my testimony from 2013 is different from this one. And before I begin, I want to thank the Lord Jesus. I know a lot of people say he is their Savior. I'm here to tell you he is a living Savior.
5: Amen.
4: He is our living Savior. And I want to share with people. I don't want to scare people, but I want to share with people what happened to me on Monday morning, the 13th of April. I live in Orangeburg County. I live in a tiny little town called Nieces. I live on 10 acres of beautiful hardwood, 100-year-old, 200-foot-tall trees. And when I came here in 2003, I cleared just enough for a little house and a barn and a very large dog kennel. Everything else stayed the same. And what I want to share with people is what happened to me that morning. I have a trailer, and I have a little 14-foot-wide, 26-foot-long camper. And I was in the camper that night. Not tied down, just a little camper. And I was awakened about 5:38 a.m. when the emergency alert broadcast system went off. And even though they type messages, you can still see the urgency and the fear in what they type. And all it said was, tornado warning in your area. Stop. Take shelter now. Stop. Seek cover now. Well, I put the phone down and I sat down for a minute. The lights flickered and they went out. And the next thing I knew was the camper began to sway. And then it began to rock side to side. And when I felt the power increase, I fell prostrate on my face on the floor of this tiny little camper. And I praised my Savior for who he is. I praised the Lord God, Jehovah Elohim, for who he is, the everlasting God with no beginning and no end, never changing. He goes before us and behind us. Tells us to be of good courage because he's always with us. And I'm praying and praising him. I'm not praying, Lord, please save me. I'm praising him on my face, flat on the floor. It shook so hard. Imagine yourself shaking a salt shaker as hard as you can shake it. And after a few minutes, it stopped. Deadly silent. I praised the Lord. I got up. I went outside. It was dark. That was about 5:50 in the morning. By this time, it was about 10 after 6. All of the monolithic, great hardwood trees that I had are no longer here. The tornado that came through was on the ground for 17 miles. It did not lift up. It did not deviate. It was on the ground from Elko to Williston to Springfield. And right before it hit Nieces, where I am, that tornado merged with a companion tornado.
1: Wow.
4: And it became a Category 3. I couldn't even walk anywhere. I had no idea where my barn cats were, dogs, or anything. I couldn't see anything but mangled, massive trees. When the sun came up, I just fell on my knees.

0: of the roof and the side wall. And atop that mangled piece of tin was this massive, must have been 30-foot diameter tree, hardwood tree. And I looked at it, and I thought, Lord, I was in that camper. Prior to this morning, I want to share it with people. We are Pentecostal. We don't necessarily celebrate the feast. We observe them. We do know what they are, and we give them the service that they're due. And Passover had begun at sundown on the 8th, which was Thursday. And I had spray painted the post, the wooden post that hold up my cattle gate at my road. The post I spray painted red, and the top rail of my cattle gate I spray painted red. I had red fabric that I put over my door and over the top of my door, which is the lintel. Just like the Israelites were told to do at the Passover. The Lord told them, go inside, don't come out.
1: Yeah.
0: Take the blood of a lamb and mark your doorpost. Strike both sides and the lintel on top.
1: Mm.
0: I did that with fabric and with paint. That was on Thursday, and Passover ended on the 16th, 3 days after this Monday, with this massive Category 3 tornado.
1: Mm.
0: Work crews became a fixture here. The damage on my road ended up in 4 people dying.
1: Mm.
0: 2 people died, a couple of trailers down from me. They blocked off the road. It's still blocked off. The houses, they don't know where they are.
1: Mm.
0: The trailers, they don't know where they are. And the police still patrol the road to keep ogglers out. The striking thing to me was I saw a 19-cubic-foot refrigerator hanging in a tree about 125 feet up.
1: My goodness.
0: Just hanging there. And when the crews came to my place, they couldn't believe the damage, and they said, would you mind if we took pictures? The county needs to see this. So they began taking lots of pictures. What they were taking pictures of is what the power company calls widow makers. This is where you have massive trees that snap 100 feet up. And the tree that snaps dominoes into the next one and into the next one and into the next one. And they're all mangled, like you crochet them together. And they don't fall to the ground. You don't know where the fulcrum of weight is. So they don't know where to chainsaw it, because if they chainsaw the wrong place, they could be crushed to death.
1: Wow.
0: It's everywhere. It's still here. My truck had 4 massive trees on it, but it didn't damage anything except a dent in the roof.
1: Isn't that amazing?
2: Amen.
0: They
2: Thank
0: were
2: you,
0: perched.
2: Jesus.
0: They had fallen on top of each other and on another tree, so they covered my truck. But they didn't rest on it.
1: Wow.
0: No flat tires, no damage to the engine, just a dent in the roof. It took crews 2 days to clear the road so I could get out. It took them 2 days to get the trees off my truck.
1: Wow.
0: That was fine. I cranked it right up.
1: Isn't that amazing?
0: The first crew that came was from a company called Nucor Steel in Swansea. If you have never heard of this company, you need to. 25 men and women, came to do whatever they could. They were so full of compassion and caring and love, I was astonished. I didn't even care. They came at 7:30 and caught me in my pajamas. But they began, and they saved the camper with the tree on top till last, because it was very dangerous. It took about 12 crew members, very large chains that would hold them. My heavens, the only thing I can think of is a boat to a dock.
1: Mm.
0: and you had a crew on

0: one side of the camper and a crew on the other side, and they tried to maneuver it where nobody would get hurt. And after 3.5 hours, they got the mangling tube and tin off, and they got the tree off, and they took pictures very proudly, and rightly so, it was astonishing. And when it was over, two of the crewmen said to me, or just said out loud to everybody around, "Look at the legs on the back of the camper. The camper has 4 legs, maybe 2 feet long. And these were on the back from the direction that the tornado traveled. It was on the ground, mind you. You can see the clear path. Never lifted up." And the legs were twisted and mangled like a pretzel. And the crew revelation seemed to come upon them. And they said, "That tornado tried to lift this camper from behind. But that tree kept it in place."
1: Hallelujah.
0: Almost like the Lord had his hand on the tree saying, "You ain't going nowhere."
1: And you were inside that camper, correct?
0: I was inside that camper the whole time. Oh, and then Pastor Schaefer, he was doing a teaching. You know, he's been doing COVID teachings and special teachings about prayer and sackcloth in these last couple of weeks. And he wanted pictures, so I sent him some pictures of the crew and of me and of things before they were all cleared out.
1: Mm-hmm.
0: And Pastor Schaefer gave a confirming word. He said, "Look at the tree on that camper. The Lord put that tree there." So it was. One of the workmen said to me, "You're the luckiest woman I've ever met." And I said, "Young man, let me tell you something.
1: There you go."
0: That's not luck. That's my Jesus.
2: Amen, sister. Amen.
0: My Jesus doesn't do luck or coincidence or happenstance.
1: That's right.
0: And it wasn't happenstance that I put the red over my doorpost and my lintel.
3: That's right.
0: Because when that death angel came through here in that tornado, he passed me by.
1: We're so glad.
0: And my Lord Jesus, I thanked him. I still thank him. I cannot thank him without crying. I know he has something really important for me to do.
1: Amen.
0: Because I'm still breathing. So if anyone is listening and you're going through a storm, I don't care how big or small it is. I don't care if it's the COVID. I don't care if it's the weather. I don't care if it's your marriage. I don't care if it's your business. Your answer is the Lord Jesus Christ of Nazareth.
1: Amen.
0: He will never fail you. And all I can say is, in the Old Testament, the Lord didn't always strive with me, and then he brought a flood and he destroyed the whole world. Please, I beg you, if you don't know the Lord Jesus,
1: right,
0: make sure you get in the ark and not out of it.
1: Amen.
0: Because he is real. He is living. I still, in that week from Tuesday to Saturday, I had 7 work crews here.
1: Isn't that amazing?
0: And they all said the same thing. It is a miracle you are alive.
3: Amen.
0: And every time they said that, I said, "No, it's not a miracle. It's God." And before they began work, I said, "You have a requirement here before you begin your work. I require that you let me pray over you." And I prayed over all 7 crews before they began their work, and nobody was injured.
1: Praise the Lord.
2: Amen. Hallelujah. For that, sister.
1: What Amen. A testimony. What a testimony.
0: So, it's different. This is what I call my first testimony after walking 46 years with the devil. I should have been dead before I was 40. But the Lord had something else in mind. And he still has something else in mind. This is a restart. This is a reset. This is a new normal. Great things are coming, brothers
1: yes,
0: and sisters.
1: Am I
0: depressed? No. Am I excited? Absolutely.
2: Amen.
0: So if anybody doubts my Jesus, let me talk to you.
1: Amen.
0: I want to talk to you. So I want to thank you both. I want to thank you, Dewey, Sister Rose,
1: yes.
0: Pastor Bill. I want to thank you for letting me share my testimony.
1: Oh, hallelujah.
0: And remember, he's your Savior, but he's a living Savior.
1: He's a living Savior.
0: A living Savior.
1: Yes, hallelujah.
0: And I know I've spoken too long, but I'm sorry. I can't omit. And like Pastor Schaefer will sometimes say to me, not you, Dewey, but Pastor Henry Schaefer.
2: Yeah, well, I know what you're talking about.
0: Well, other people may not. But sometimes Pastor Schaefer will say to me, Sandy, give me the short version,
1: please. Right?
3: He does it to all of us.
1: Yeah, he does it. We love you so much.
2: Sister Sandy.
0: And if anybody hearing this has any doubt that the Lord is real, he's shaking everything to get your attention.
3: Amen.
0: And if you need guidance, please pick up the phone and call this radio station.
1: Yes, amen.
0: 803-335-3131. They will pray with you.
1: Amen.
0: They will guide you. I urge you to do that. I want to thank y'all. I'm going to hang up now.
1: Okay, we love
2: you
1: so much.
2: All right, Sister Sandy, thank you so much.
1: Thank you so much.
2: Our time is, you got it right to the time, and we love you, and thank you. Thank you, sister. We love you.
1: What a testimony. What a show. I just
2: Amen.
1: Thank you so
2: Amen.
1: Much.
3: Amen.
1: We love y'all.
3: Final thoughts?
2: Amen. Final thought is hang on to Jesus. He'll carry you through the storm.
1: Yes. Amen. Amen.
3: Amen.
1: And God is good.
2: We'll see y'all on the next broadcast.
1: He's the living hope.
3: Amen.
1: Amen.
4: 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We will pray over them as we receive them, and we'll include them in our prayer list on the next program. Remember to tune in to Light of the World Gospel Hour Monday at 7 p.m. We look forward to praising the Lord and magnifying his holy name together. We love you. God bless you. And until next time, let all God's people

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1: Good morning. This is Evangelist T.D. Schaefer.
2: And Sister Rose Schaefer.
1: We welcome you to Light of the World Ministry, lighting the dark world with the power of God's true word and God's true light, Jesus Christ, the true light, with an open heart and an open mind. Let's move right on in to today's message and hear what God has for us today.
3: For the foundation of this house looks the same. The same house is built upon a rock. Yes. You can take two people, set them side by side. You can take somebody that loves Jesus Christ and just take me and Sister Rose, hallelujah. You take us and put us side by side, hallelujah. Yeah. And she gets in there and pray. She gets into the Word and all that stuff. Times I work, I can't get in there and pray. Time I can't get the Word. Time I can't do all this and everything. But the thing of it is, look at me and her. Our foundation is built upon Jesus Christ, and we know that it's built upon the Jesus Christ. Or I could take some sinner and I can stand beside that sinner. I'm not going to nobody in here, but I can stand beside somebody and I can sit there. And the thing of it is, we may look the same. We may come to church. We may talk the Bible.